0: But this is from RSF49ers. I know Jay had sent something to Alan and myself earlier this morning talking about how we're expecting a West Coast heat wave, which could impact the Dodgers postseason series coming up. Well, the 49ers and Broncos, that game is challenging to become the hottest game in Levi Stadium history. Previous record was 95 degrees at kickoff between the 49ers and Cardinals October 6th, 2024. Peak temperatures reached 99 degrees by halftime. So here's a forecast that says 97 degrees at kickoff for that one. So it's gonna be toasty out there.
1: Man.
0: Yeah.
1: Yeah, what's going on? It's October.
0: We used to call that Indian summer. You know that. You're a Bay Area guy.
1: Yeah.
0: It used to be in San Francisco. It's like, be, you know, July, it'd be, and October, it's like, man, this is nice.
1: Well, there's an Elk Grove this weekend. I saw there's this Elk Grove Pumpkin Festival. So yeah, it's Elk Grove Pumpkin Festival, October 3rd and 4th, and they're dumping a bunch of events. They're dumping big old pumpkins. They're splashing them in the water. And I saw dudes, they're using the pumpkins, like huge pumpkins, as boats. There's like a boating race. Ooh. It's like a festival. But my wife said, it's just going to be too hot for the 1 year. Like, we can't take, you know, because we the young kids. She was like, right, we can't take them out there. And I'm thinking, it's October. We should be able to go. She said, dude, it's going to be like 100 degrees.
0: Mm-hmm.
1: So I don't think we're going to go because it's just too hot. But yeah, that pumpkin festival did look fun though, Whitey. I'll tell you.
0: Remember a few weeks ago we were doing the 70s week because the temperatures were in the 70s.
1: Yeah.
0: You weren't here then.
1: No.
0: Right, right.
2: I was on number 4.
1: But I know you did it.
0: Uh-huh.
1: Yeah.
0: And now here we are in October. And it's pushing 100 degrees next week.
1: Weird. Weird, weird. But, you know, some like it hot, Whitey. And I certainly do.
0: Holistic Feel says hydrate, hydrate, hydrate. That's good advice right there.
1: Mm-hmm. I always forget. I always forget.
0: No, you don't.
1: I do.
0: Do you?
1: I try to be better. You got to drink this water, man.
0: Hmm. Yeah, you cramp up, don't you?
1: Yeah.
0: Muscular guy like yourself, you don't hydrate.
1: Ah, my toe. Ah. It's my toe.
0: Yeah.
1: My toe cramp.
0: Mm-hmm. So we got more on the 49ers coming at bottom of the hour. But, Alan, how many games would the Kings have to win this year to be in the play-in? What do you think? And then I'll do some research and see what kind of numbers the Tennessee
1: has. I won't look then. Yeah, I do think 40 is the magic. Around 40 is the magic.
0: I think you're right. Yeah, that seems to make sense. But let's see if that actually holds up to scrutiny. So just going back to the 21-22 season – and doing that season through last year. So that'd be 5 years. These are the 10th seed win totals. So again, this is just to be the 10th seed, which gets you, you know, in the play-in, but you got that tough road to the actual playoffs. So 21-22, the 10th seed won 34.
1: Wow.
0: Yeah. Okay. The next year, the 10th seed won 40. Then it was 46. I think that was the Warriors. Then the last 2 years, it's been 39 and 37. So 5-year average is 39.2. So that puts us right about where I think most people would say, yeah, you got to win about 38, 39, 40 games.
1: Right.
0: History says, yes, that's true. Although there are some, you know, outliers here and there.
1: What was it last season?
0: Last season was 37.
1: Yeah. And that was kind of a tanky
0: right,
1: year.
0: Right.
1: So without the tankiness, it's at least 40.
0: I think with the tankiness, it's going to tend to flatten the numbers. I think there's going to be fewer teams with the huge win totals. There's just not going to be those free wins for anybody anymore.
1: Mm-hmm.
0: So I think this number might go down a little, but wins are probably going to be tougher to get for everybody, for every team.
1: Right.
0: Because again, you don't have those automatic, they're not even trying to win.
1: Yeah. I think it's pretty even. The 40 is going to be where the conversation starts. It's so important, Whitey, and I know we'll do more of it next week, but same, you know, the Tony Vitello said the Giants after, you know, that sweep, they just could not come back from that sweep. I'm like, brother, that was one weekend. What are you talking about?
0: Which sweep?
1: Yankees to start the season. He said, what? Yeah, I just don't know that we ever bounced back from that.
0: What?
1: That's the first week. But with that being said, the good start, just banking wins early. I know it's easier said than done, but the banking wins early is so important. If the Kings can just, you know, come out of, you look at half and half, Whitey, but if you're the Kings and you can have 10 wins, I know it might sound a bit silly, but if you have 10 wins heading into December, like, you just gives yourself some breathing room. You know, it just was so bad so fast with them last season.
0: One of the most surprising things I've ever seen was in 2012 when the A's actually won their division. And one of the ways they did that is they just beat the stuffings out of the bad teams.
1: Mm-hmm.
0: Like, Houston was terrible then. They beat them like 18 out of 19 or something.
1: Yeah.
0: But I don't know if that applies. For one thing, you know, you have fewer games. Also, we don't know who the good teams and the bad teams are. And we're not sure the Kings, if they're going to be one of the good, you know, okay teams, or if they're going to be one of the bad teams that everyone says, those are the teams you got to beat.
1: Yeah. Everybody thinks they'll be one of the, they are that. But every team, there's nobody that, because of the no tanking, there's nobody that would agree with that. Like, last season, the Jazz would agree with it. Obviously, the Kings would agree with it. All the bad teams would, all the bad teams would agree with it. This season, everybody thinks that they're going to be exactly what we hope the Kings are, the Phoenix Suns, that surprise team to sneak into the playoffs. But the reality is, it ain't going to be all of them, Whitey.
0: Mm-hmm.
1: Somebody is going to have to lose games. And as I've said time and time again, when people call in and you say, you don't believe in the Kings, it's less about the Kings and more about who are your teams that you're selecting to be worse.
0: One of the most surprising things to me about the Beam team year, and Jay, Alan and I weren't at the station then, so I defer to you a little bit on this, as I do with most things. But one of the things that stuns me about that 48-win season is that the Kings lost their first four games.
2: I remember that.
0: They were 0-4. They lost, and three of those four were at home.
2: At home, yeah.
0: They go 0-4, and then they go on and win 48 games.
1: Yeah. There's just been the Kings. That's the thing, guys. These last couple seasons here, I know Doug had that 7-game winning streak. That was when De'Aaron was still here, but he was injured. But it feels like since that 7-game winning streak, and it doesn't have to be a streak, don't get me wrong, the Kings just haven't gone on a run in a very long time. They just haven't gone on a run.
0: Mm-hmm.
1: You have to, and that's in all sports. We saw, you know, teams that you thought were out of it, turns it around if you could just make up for it and get hot. And the Kings, I don't know if they had one stretch last season where they won 7 of their last 10. You know, you and you string those together, and now you've banked wins, and they just haven't done that in a very long time.
0: Well, if you consider 40-ish is a number to hit to be the 10 seed, how many games do the Kings have to win to be, you know, within hailing distance, within the zip code of the 10 seed where, you know, the games would matter? Like, oh, they need this game if they're going to compete for the play-in. I think if they win around 35-ish, they're probably relevant, which, given where they were last year,
1: it's a good call.
0: I think that's a vast improvement. And if you figure that would be, and I know I'm making a lot of assumptions here, but if any of that is triggered by, say, Acuff, any of the young players playing well, I think they have a chance to have a season that's more entertaining than it necessarily looks like it's going to be right now.
1: Yeah, and who knows, you know, what happens with my guy, Domantas Sabonis.
0: You have so many guys. I honestly, when you said it, I was like, I'm not sure which guy.
1: Somebody said that on the text line earlier. But if they did happen to move on from him, for whatever the case, maybe it's not maybe they're giving the keys to Maxime and it's more, you know, or maybe they don't get a center in return. I'm not saying that. But if it's kind of a young gun type group and they're battling for the 10 seed, that'd be really exciting.
0: Yes, yes.
1: That would be really exciting, you know. And it doesn't have to be Domas. If one of the vets gets moved, maybe it's Levine because he's expiring, and you say, man, it's Domas and the you know, the youngins, I think a lot of people would get on board for that.
0: Yeah. Jay and I, a year ago, we did a lot of stuff with Kings fans. What is it you want? And, you know, a lot of fans, I think the number one answer, honestly, was we want ownership to stay out of basketball ops.
1: Mm-hmm.
0: I think that might have been, as I recall, that was the number one answer. But I think fans also have been needing a sense of where this is headed, which Beam Team Year, everyone thought, all right, I see where this is headed. And as immediately after that season ended, it was like, wait, what are they doing? Why aren't they adding wings? So now if this starts to come together with younger players and you see improvement, I think a lot

0: gonna be your guy. I don't think, but we talk a lot about Keegan, but it's also the other guys.
1: You know, when we get off this song, I ain't gonna be your guy.
0: It's also some of the other guys that they drafted that it just didn't work out, right? Whether it's the late first rounders or the second rounders. So now you're looking at a team, Whitey, with, and we have our thoughts on how Neek's gonna look, but now you're looking at a team with three, over the last couple seasons, you have how many young guys now? You have Darius Acuff. You got a couple first rounders in Acuff, Neek, Caravan. You got a high level second rounder in obviously Emmanuel Sharp. Then you got an NBA all rookie in Maxime Reyno and Dylan Cardwell. And all these guys are going to be fighting for rotation minutes, right? Now, obviously, Acuff is going to get them, but that in itself, you know, and people can look at what, yeah, it's not what the Jazz have. And no, it's not what even the Grizzlies have. But it's still a better spot than where they've been to say them going to the play-in with this young crew starting to get more minutes is a good thing. It's just something new and refreshing.
2: If Acuff doesn't work out for whatever reason, then there's a good chance that Scott Perry's time here will be viewed as not successful.
0: Mm-hmm.
2: But I bring that up because I actually want to counterbalance that. You look at how much younger the roster is right now, and I think right now there's a long ways to go. But to me, I look at what Scott Perry's done in a short time, and I say, there's a sense of purpose here. They're younger. You can see the type of players they're bringing in. Doesn't guarantee anything, but I think it looks like he's done a really good job.
0: Mm-hmm.
2: But it's just not, it's like, well, the job's not finished yet.
0: No,
2: but it looks like he's really gotten them on the right track.
0: Yeah, and the other thing is, you know, what they've been able to do to add that excitement with no names. With Russell Westbrook last season, with Ben Simmons this season. It's just a level of mystery and, you know, just at least you have some, oh, I'm intrigued by this. You weren't intrigued once the Beam team got a little bit stale. You just weren't. So that's something new that the Kings haven't had, and hopefully it works out in some capacity.
2: Mm-hmm.
0: Yeah.
2: Yeah. I've wondered about why a team that clearly is so focused on defense would bring in a guy like Acuff, who just is not. And it's pretty clear the Kings just feel like they feel that, for one thing, his defense is not as horrible as everyone says, but they also feel that they don't need him to be a good defender. And I think you can see that they have fortified the defense around him.
0: Mm-hmm.
2: But yeah, that's going to be the weakness of this team. If this team is poor, and maybe they are like an up-and-coming team, if they're really bad, which is on the board, I think most of that will be because they're going to have a really hard time stopping people.
0: Here's the other thing, Whitey, and this removes the, I guess, expectations in a different way. I'm just excited personally. You know how weird it was last season with the tanking stuff, and we're getting yelled at over the text line by our guy Scott because he's saying you shouldn't want to lose games.
2: Right.
0: Whitey, I mean, it's been months. It's been, we're approaching a year because they were out of it so early. We are approaching a year's time where I was not able, all of us that, you know, talk about the Kings, whether it's on your own personal podcast, on the station, or just to your friends, where we were not able to evaluate actual games. It was, well, how did Maxime look? Or first it was, okay, let's see if they can win some games. That was done after a month. Then it was, these vets are playing too much. We need to lose games. Then it was, okay, well, what are the young guys doing? Like, I'm excited to watch a game and evaluate a win or a loss. We haven't done that in nearly a year.
2: I don't know if you remember, but I'm reminded as you're talking here, I came up with a checklist, which is,
0: yeah,
2: did they
0: lose?
2: Watch
0: guy,
2: yeah,
0: yes.
2: Yeah. Did the young players play well?
0: Mm-hmm.
2: Did they lose any ground in the lottery standings?
0: Yeah.
2: Yeah.
0: You're like, the last time you just sat there and evaluated the game for what it was. Man, Cardwell, how could he miss it? We didn't talk about that.
2: I miss it, Alan. I miss it.
0: I know, me too. So at the very, very, very, very least, can we do that until February? Because the last couple of years, we at least got till February. We were done evaluating games

0: before Thanksgiving. Before Thanksgiving, it was cooked, Whitey.
1: Well, in theory, if lottery reform is successful, we don't ever have to worry about that.
0: Unless they're just
1: bad. The same way anymore.
0: Yeah, unless they just are bad. But to your point, you're always going to root for them to win. Mm-hmm. There's no weirdness.
1: No upside to lose.
0: Yeah.
1: Now, what do we have with Jalen Dern, the deadline midnight tonight for him to accept his qualifying offer?
0: That's about it. Jalen Dern either accepts it or doesn't, or he takes that deal, and we are, I mean...
2: They got to push the deadline. Remember, they can agree to extend it, too.
1: Yes, sir, they can. I know all the reporting has suggested that that's not expected, but you're absolutely right, they can.
0: Yeah, I don't know, Jay. I just don't know why they would do that. You know, why the Pistons would be convinced to do that.
1: Again, and this works both ways. Why would he not accept it, even the QO... Why would the Pistons extend the deadline? To me, either way, it's got to be because one party or the other is feeling like we're close here. We are going to get something that we want to get done. So let's extend it. Mm-hmm. But I know all the reporting, not all the reporting has been in agreement, but I think it all has been in agreement on the fact that it's unlikely the Pistons would extend the deadline. But we'll see.
0: Yeah. I mean, we're a couple hours away now, right? Because I don't know if it's right at midnight. No, we're going to extend it. You know, I think we're probably, like I said, when we started the show.
1: And it's midnight Eastern, right?
0: So yes, it's 9 o'clock our time.
1: Are they Central time in Detroit?
2: No, they're Eastern.
1: They are Eastern. Okay, thank you.
0: Yeah, so we're a couple hours away as far as I'm concerned.
1: Mm-hmm.
0: And it's probably going to happen, honestly, Whitey, it's probably going to happen as we're walking to our car.
1: What's going to happen, Alan? Give us your prediction.
0: He ain't walking away from 2 milli.
1: He is.
0: He's not.
1: Qualifying offer.
0: 200 milli.
1: He's going to take the qualifying offer, and it's going to start... The whole clock on the Kings making a run at him next year in unrestricted free agency.
0: He is not. Yeah. Maybe he does play the season, but I don't see him walking away.
1: He takes the QO. He goes to the Kings or whomever. But, and he signs a max deal with them. He ends up, in the long run, it's like $1 million difference.
0: I know it's Detroit.
1: That's a lot for you or me, but not for Jalen Dern.
0: I know. Look, I know it's Detroit. It's not California taxes, but... In this economy, you saying no to 2 milli or 200 milli? $7?
1: But I get most of that back.
0: $7
1: a gallon? $198 milli down the road.
0: $7 a gallon? You want to play these games?
1: A couple of weeks ago, I needed to get gas, and I like to pay with cash when I can. And I looked at my wallet, and in the past, this would be, oh, I can get a little bit. I had $7. Like, nope.
0: No, you just keep it. Yeah, just save that.
2: Pull that plastic out.
0: Yeah. Just buy some scratchers.
1: Yeah, what do I get?
0: That's a better use of
1: a
0: that.
1: Gallon plus, maybe, with that.
2: That's probably, what is that, 2 cans of, of the Celsius you,
0: yeah,
2: can
0: you
2: take
0: can get
2: down?
0: Yeah, you can get 2 cans with that.
2: For sale?
0: Oh, yeah.
2: 2 for the 6 or something?
0: You can get the bad flavor. You can get more grape.
1: I remember doing an interview with Tony Gwynn.
0: Mm-hmm.
1: Rest in peace. Mark Kreidler had known him, and I was doing a show with Mark Kreidler. We had Tony Gwynn on. And I remember Tony Gwynn's career average was 334 or something, 331. I remember joking with him like, man, I never thought gas prices would be higher than your career average.
0: Whitey.
1: Yeah.
2: Did he laugh?
1: I think he politely like chuckled.
2: Did the Jerry Reynolds?
0: Yeah. Yeah. You got a knack for that. You got a knack for that, don't you?
1: Yeah. Wow. But it was like 331 or whatever.
0: Right. It's not close anymore.
1: No.
0: No.
1: Mm-hmm.
0: Not even Shohei numbers can touch this.
1: Yeah. But Jalen Dern wants out.
0: I think he does, but how bad?
1: And it's not just, oh, he's giving up $200 million. No. The way it would work is he'll get $198 million back. Plus, he would get to go where he wants to go. Look, I don't even know if this makes sense, but it's what I want to see happen. It would make things a lot more interesting around here. So that is my official prediction. If he was going to take the extension from the Pistons, it would have already happened.
0: Okay.
1: This is going right up to the deadline. And that's good news for those of us who are hoping he ends up here as a free agent next year.
0: Yeah, I mean, I will say, who saw this lasting this long? That's what I will say. I think a lot of people thought, all right, he's messing around. This is what they do. And now he's just going to say uncle and take his, you know, the 210, whatever it is. And he has not broken yet.
1: Mm-hmm.
0: So I truly don't know.
1: But what's your prediction? Your prediction is that he's going to sign.
0: Yeah. Yeah. I'm just taking history into account.
1: Yeah.
0: That's all.
1: Mm-hmm.
0: You are not.
1: Yeah. That's the smart money. The conventional wisdom is, oh, yeah, he's going to sign.
0: I just don't think you believe that.
1: Well, I do think there's a chance. I really do.
0: I just think you want that to happen.
1: I do want that to happen.
0: But I don't know that you believe that it'll actually happen.
1: I just think if he really was likely to sign with them, the extension, he would have probably done it already.
0: Mm-hmm.
1: And the fact that he hasn't yet suggests to me that he really doesn't want to. He still may.
0: Right.
1: And, you know, from the reporting in The Athletic, the Pistons apparently are thinking, look, even if he takes the QO, which would make him a free agent in a year, he comes in, he's going to want to play well because he wants to make sure he gets max money. And then we play well as a team and he loves it. Maybe we re-sign him as a free agent next year. Even if he takes the QO, the Pistons don't feel like he necessarily will be leaving. But I think he will be.
0: Well, that's at that point, yeah, you risk losing him for nothing. You know, because you want to play these games. So they would have to roll out. I guess they're thinking we can get him motivated and we can offer him the most money. So if he proves what we feel like he needs to prove, we'll just cash him out and it'll be fine.
1: Mm-hmm. Malcolm X1 says $2 used to get me in, back and forth to JC. LOL.
0: Mm-hmm. Not anymore.
1: No.
0: Yeah, I used to. Yeah, that $60 threshold, that burns, man. That's that Usher Let It Burn, Jay. It used to be, okay, 50.
1: Mm.
0: All right. But you start hitting the 60.
1: Yeah.
0: And you know I got the issue where I have to land it on right the on 60. So, and it's tough now because, you know, some of them are.
1: Yeah. So what do you do if you go over?
0: I just keep going. And then if I can't get it, I'll just land on a secondary zero. So it'll be 62-40.
1: We've got to get you out to Golden One Center for Kings game to play.
0: Yeah.
1: Perfect pump.
0: That's right.
1: Although they give prizes and stuff. And
0: yeah.
2: Doesn't matter. He's good right now.
0: I'm just a random dude.
2: Right. He's just the public.
0: I'm just a random
2: citizen.
0: Dude, you know, who loves the Sacramento Kings with all my little heart. UPS Chris says, I have one-way street on my route. Lots of walkers on that street, and I always wave both ways. I don't always get the second wave back. I'm telling you, people don't know.
1: But you're doing the right thing.
0: Yeah, people don't know what to do with the second wave. I already said what's up to you. You know, I'm going to pull out my phone, whatever.
1: I already said what's up to you. Now you're dead to me.
0: But Whitey, we're this close to each other, and they're like this.
1: Uh-huh.
0: You know, and I'm, hey, it's all good. You know, I was just going to, I just can't get that second hand.
1: If I'm walking by somebody, or I don't jog currently, but someone's walking by me and they don't look, I stare them down because to me it's a challenge.
0: Like, yeah.
1: You're going to look at me.
0: Right.
1: You're going to acknowledge me.
0: There's a certain guy just, you know, because I have my morning crew that I'll run into when I run early in the morning. And there's just a guy who just, I just don't exist. And I gave up. So now I feel awkward because I don't normally do it to people, but I just pretend like he doesn't exist. I don't know. I don't know. He just, I'm like, brother, I'm right here. We can clearly live close to each other.
1: Mm-hmm.
0: You know,
1: I'm telling you again, this is somebody who doesn't like all your trade proposals.
0: Yeah, they're listeners.
1: Yes.
0: I don't have trade proposals.
1: Well, your
0: Bleacher Report,
1: your
0: does.
1: Fantasy made up. This would be a good trade.
0: Oh, we're getting to that. Hopefully, look, if the Kings take care of business, we can fight that off. But if they trick off games again, Whitey, it might be end of November. I'm whipping out the trade machine. And I know you and Jay don't want that.
1: How far into the season, pardon me, will we be doing tankathon in the
0: hopefully not till February. Hopefully.
1: With no tanking now. What happens to tankathon?
0: I'm still running it.
1: Okay.
0: You know, now it's just for fun.
1: Mm-hmm.
0: I'm still running it though.
1: Did John Lynch clarify the 49ers injury situation today in classic Niner fashion? He did not. 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
3: We got to do them tomorrow.
2: Then I guess we've already... 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
3: Well, the game started.
2: Yeah, I guess we have. 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
2: I said the Pittsburgh Steelers.
4: There you go.
2: Mm-hmm. Listener with the most correct picks each week is going to win that customized Arctic cooler, which I think Alan and I are pretty soon we're going to do a video here to show you the cooler. Because it really, the customized cooler doesn't do it justice. So you could win that. And the top overall score at the end of the season takes home that Sactown Sports Flyway Grand Prize. I like to say Grand Prize. 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So why would, I think the question, why wouldn't you do it? 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You could win a lot of stuff and it's free. So I'm assuming there's a good chance you like football. You probably like football. So, hey, you do you, right, Alan?
3: That's right.
2: Mm-hmm.
3: That's right. Get on in there.
2: Yeah.
3: Mm-hmm.
2: Now, 49ers, I don't know if you followed that closely. They've had some injury issues, Alan.
3: Hmm.
2: So, John Lynch was on the radio today, and he was, you know, clarifying some of the injuries for the 49ers. Do you feel like you have a handle on the injuries after he says this? Mike Evans, TBD, quote, he's old school in his mindset and he doesn't want to miss. Mike will make every attempt and we'll see where that goes. Getting any clearer idea about whether he's playing this week?
3: He probably shouldn't be, but if he's good, if he's anywhere near going, he's going to go.
2: Mm-hmm.
3: But that's my whole thing. Doesn't he have to get cleared? Is it just Mike Evans' decision?
2: Yeah, probably not. I mean, maybe right? That's one of the reasons the 49ers have so many injuries.
3: Yeah.
2: You can play if you want.
3: Right. No, you got the green light. It's really on you.
2: I saw something today that said he has a chance to make a lot of extra money in incentives if he plays 75% of the snaps.
3: Dang.
2: Now, he's already missed a number of snaps in the game against the Rams. We have a home run, Alan?
3: Two-run home run, Michael Harris.
2: I think it was a three-run home run.
3: Yeah, excuse me. Three. There were two men on.
2: Yeah.
3: Three-run home run.
2: Uh-oh. Braves, three Phillies, nothing?
3: Aaron Nola.
2: Bottom of the first inning?
3: Honestly, maybe it just needs to be the Braves because I don't trust the Phillies to do nothing against the Dodgers. That's how it has to be, right?
2: I don't know.
3: It's really about...
2: We've got a ways to go here.
3: The main goal is to beat the Phillies.
4: That's right.
3: The main goal is to beat the Dodgers. That's the main goal.
2: I'm telling you, I've said this before. It's true. Every time I watch the Phillies and Schwarber comes up, I think he's in a home run. And then yesterday, he did.
3: Mm-hmm. Well, they're gonna need a couple.
2: Yeah.
3: Man,
2: that's nothing. Anyway, Mike Evans has bonuses he can make, but he has to play 75% of the snaps, and he's already missed a lot of the snaps, so that might be another reason why he'd be motivated to play. But, you know, we don't even know if he has an oblique injury or a broken rib or what. Didn't Juwan Jennings play with cracked ribs?
3: Yeah,
4: yep.
3: And he told everyone.
2: Yeah.
3: And then the Niners got mad at him. He said, I've been playing with cracked ribs, and what was it? Trent Williams, we're all playing with stuff.
2: Do you remember when Juwan Jennings went over to Shanahan during a game on the sidelines? Do you remember that? And I wondered if he was telling him, man, I'm playing with cracked ribs. I'm on an incentive
3: he said, based
2: contract.
3: Get me a rock.
2: Give me the ball.
3: Maybe that's it. There's so many incentives that they know, hey, if we put a bunch of incentives, then they're all gonna force themselves to play.
2: He also, he being John Lynch, he said that Trent Williams may practice today, and I apologize. I don't know whether he did, but whether he practiced or not, I think he's on pace to play. Stingers don't usually linger, mm-hmm. Scary as they are. It's probably something where he could have played. They always say that. 49ers always say that. But I think it's true. He probably could have played last week if they needed him, so I think he's going to play. But my favorite is Bosa. Unlikely, quote, doing well, calf injuries are sometimes murky, end quote. That's just a classic 49er explanation of an injury. Well, this calf things are murky.
3: Lil Murky. It sounds like one of these new rappers, Jay.
2: Lil Murky?
3: It's Lil Murky.
2: Yeah.
3: Lil Murky on the beat.
2: Uh-huh.
3: Yeah.
2: No, I know. Some of it is you don't want to give any information to your opponents, as you and I have discussed. I get all that.
3: Mm-hmm.
2: But still, it's just from a fan standpoint. It's like, is he alive?
3: You know? Yeah. Where is he?
5: What would you like him to say, Whitey?
2: He's going to be out. It looks like he's still going to be out a while. And we're still evaluating the extent of that injury. But he's not going to play this week. And, you know, we'll check in again next week. But calf injuries are sometimes murky. It just makes it sound like I thought he said,
5: but he's not going to play this week.
2: Yeah.
5: He didn't say that. Okay.
2: Yeah, he's doing well, but calf injuries are murky.
3: Well, I was going to say with the Rams and Puka, McVay said it's not trending well. He didn't really try to say, you know, what would the Niners be saying about Puka's injury?
2: We'll see. He's, you know, he wants to play and
3: he likes football.
5: Day to day.
3: Yeah. You know, he loves football.
5: We'll see if he wakes up tomorrow feeling better.
2: Yeah. Injuries are murky.
3: You know, no one really knows what tomorrow brings.
2: Mm-hmm.
3: Yeah. So that's the example I thought of. McVay said it's just not trending well.
2: So Rod Brooks joined us today. If you missed that, you should check that out on our YouTube page. But I had read that there was a chance Dante Pettis would be active. Looks like he will not be. But Brandon Stokes.
3: Mm-hmm. Brandon Cooks.
2: Brandon Cooks. Pardon me. Yeah.
3: Brandon Cooks.
2: Thank you. Brandon Cooks.
3: Take the over.
2: 209.
3: Take the over, Jay.
5: Uh-huh. On
3: receiving yards.
5: Which is?
3: I don't know. They're probably going to set it about 11.
5: 27 or something?
3: Not even? Nah, it's going to be 11 and a half. And you know, but that's how Kyle is. Nobody will see this coming. Hook and ladder from Kyle Juszczyk to Brandon Cooks.
2: Yeah. I don't think Brandon Stokes is going to catch any passes this week. So my mistake there.
5: Brandon Stokes, the Hooper? They used to play for Missouri?
2: It was, you know, we were supposed to have Brandon Stokely on today, right?
5: Yeah.
2: And I just like, and it was one of those things when I said, I was like, I don't think that's right. And I saw in Ellen's eyes, that's all right.
3: So I'm like, who did they sign?
2: Thank you for picking up.
3: I thought there was another one they signed. They just can't stop.
2: Uh-huh. Well, it depends who's covering him and which, you know, mismatch Kyle chooses to exploit.
3: Yeah.
2: It's not like that. We got to get Brandon Cooks a lot of catches today.
3: They should get him familiar quickly. Yeah, against that Broncos defense.
2: Ooh. I have a bad feeling about this game for the 49ers.
3: I don't. Because I just don't know how the Broncos are going to score. I just don't know how they're going to score. That's the biggest reason.
2: They're going to run the ball and run the ball and run the ball.
3: Mm-hmm.
2: I mean, look at what Miami did. Time of possession wise in the first half of that game.
3: Yeah. And I know he's not considered, you know, he's not Kyler Murray, but if I were Sean Payton, I probably would throw in some design runs with Bo Nix just to keep the Niners on their heels a little bit because he can run it. And the Niners have struggled with running QBs.
2: Yeah. Jay's not worried. Jay's never worried. Jay always talks me off the ledge, but I'm worried this week, Jay, because of all the injuries to the interior of the defensive line and all the injuries to the wide receivers.
5: I mean, I don't want to say I'm with you, but I definitely think this is something to be worried about as we move forward over the next couple of weeks, right? The next couple of calendar weeks in the NFL can definitely prove to be disastrous for the 49ers if they don't get the Mike Evans and we go with the Brandon Stokes. If Brandon Stokes is on the floor, but if Brandon Cooks is on the field, there's no disrespect to Brandon Cooks because he's played at a high level. Trent looks like he's going to play because he got back to practice today. But if you're missing Mike Evans and, you know how it goes. This week, unfortunately, we'll probably be talking about somebody else going down. Next week, Mykel Williams is supposed to come back against the Seahawks. You just never know. But Broncos are a good team, good defense. It's probably not a coin toss, but it might be, 70-30, 65-35.
2: Yeah. Probably the best team the 49ers have played. Wait, they played the Rams. Yes, but the Rams were terrible when the 49ers played them, and Denver has beaten the Rams. Real quick here, from Nick Shook, around the NFL writer. Nick Shook.
5: Okay.
2: Yeah, believe me, he did. NFL.com, NFL QB rankings. Number one, Brock Purdy.
3: It's time.
2: I don't think I've ever seen that before in any of these rankings.
6: Yeah. Niner.
2: And I think it might be because Tom Brady said, well, he's a tier one guy.
3: Yep.
2: Yeah. Tier one, one Brock Purdy, two Patrick Mahomes, Dak, Josh Allen, Trevor Lawrence are your top five, according to NFL.com. Brock Purdy, number one. Wow. NFC Offensive Player of the Month.
3: Now, where my boy Kirk?
2: Well, we'll see here.
3: Was tier he seven?
2: Two. About Mr. Wiggle, 14? Jared Goff is sixth, Lamar seventh. Burrow, 8th. Stafford, 9th. Kirk Cousins, 10th.
3: Let's go. Oh,
2: top 10 quarterback.
3: Put some respect on his name.
2: That's nice.
3: Yep. Respect on his name. Look at us. Look at us.
2: He's already got 9 touchdown passes.
3: See? That's right.
2: Let me just check. That's right. Jared Goff. 15 rushing yards for Jared Goff.
3: A lot of wiggle.
2: That's yeah.
3: That's a first down.
2: Mm-hmm.
3: That's a couple first downs right there.
5: For what? Couple first days.
3: Yeah. Brock Purdy, number one.
2: Kirk Cousins off to a fantastic start. That ties his longest career streak in games with at least 3 touchdown passes. Gives him the NFL's longest active such streak. That's a sentence I know you didn't expect to read in 2026, says Nick Shook. I'm a fan.
3: Mm-hmm.
2: When we come back, are we seeing more quarterbacks get injured this year? I think we are. Next, Sacktown Sports.
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1: So what do we have tonight, Alan? I know you're excited because you got football on, Steelers leading. No surprise. Baseball, Braves leading that game early, 3-0. WNBA playoffs. It's a smorgasbord of sports.
2: That's right. I think right
1: sports
2: now, I think the Steelers, Browns probably going to be on my phone. Probably going to be Fever, Aces on my TV. And I'm going to be split screening it. If, you know, as long as the Phillies, I mean, it's 3-0 now in the second. So if it gets out of hand, a lot of these games have been blowouts, these games. And that's the other thing, fellas, just real quick, where are you guys at? And we can throw this in as a bonus in style out of style. Every year when a division champ wins their division and then loses in the 3-game wild card, somebody is hemming and hawing about a 3-game set is not not fair, but is not a good enough assessment of a team. A team can get hot for 2 games, as we've seen. And then you have these big names, sometimes bigger markets, getting outed. Obviously, the Padres, different situation because the Padres were the home team, even though they would have loved to keep the Cubs in the mix. But where are you guys at with the 3-game series for wild card, even though you won your division? Do you think they should be? I guess the argument is they should just start, because it used to be 1, right? The wild cards, they were 1, then they went to 3. Now, I guess people are saying they should at least be 5.
1: I used to be that guy, and I'm not anymore. I used to be that guy that would say, this is ridiculous, but it's just the way it is now. And it used to be 162 meant more. I know people were upset. Somebody on Twitter, maybe this is the guy you're talking about, said, how do you win your division and then you're out after 2 games? Mm-hmm. Well, because you lost. And you wouldn't have to play in the first round if you had one of the top records. So I understand the argument, but to me, it's just we're past that. That's just it's not that way anymore.
2: Yeah, I think based on timing, you should be able to give it a really good go. You're at home. You get you get 3 games to win 2 at home.
1: Mm-hmm.
2: Just win a series.
1: It is true. I mean, it is jarring if you're a fan of a team and you have a season where the team wins and you're feeling good, and then you get into that first round and you're out in 2 games. It is like, whoa.
2: Right.
1: That escalated quickly.
2: Well,
1: but that's just the way it is.
2: Well, it's funny because, you know, when your team's not in the playoffs like the Giants, you're sitting there thinking, man, we'd have so much more time to talk about the Giants, even if we got in as a wild card. By the time you sit down and the week, it's just one more week.
1: Yeah.
2: Like the team played 2 more games than you. And now their season, and a week longer than you. Now they're done. Not even the full week.
1: Mm-hmm.
2: Not even the full week. So it feels, you know, obviously getting to the playoffs is great. But yeah, if you're the away, especially if you're the away team, the quote unquote playoff revenue, what are we doing?
1: I remember my dad telling me his uncle was pitching coach for the A's. And so and he retired after they won in 72. But 72, you, at that time, you would have a best of 5 for the league championship series, then play the World Series. I remember my dad saying, Uncle Bill says, it's once you get to the World Series, it's almost a relief because those best of 5 series they're so short.
2: Mm-hmm.
1: Well, now we're talking about best of 3 to move on.
2: Yeah, you lose one, you're about to go home. Real quick, guys, another bonus in style, out of style. NBC, Peacock, they just interviewed Michael Harris, I guess, in between innings as he was walking into the dugout during a playoff game. Obviously, he's not in the field like what people hate, but how do we feel about that? You just hit a home run 2 minutes ago. Come talk to me about it. You in or out?
1: I'm out. I'm old
2: school. Why are they doing this?
3: I'm in.
2: No, Jay.
3: I'm in.
2: Why?
3: 2026, big dog streaming is up.
2: I don't know.
3: Making Millie.
2: It just let him chill.
1: Yeah. Talk to him after the game.
2: Just talk to him after the game.
3: It's not the way of the world, fellas.
2: I guarantee you Michael Harris said nothing earth-shattering. Hey, what were you thinking 10 minutes ago on that pitch?
3: Well, that's the reporter's problem.
2: Hate that.
3: That's the thing. Well, maybe we should be a little bit better and sharper in the game. Ask some better questions.
1: Look at that. Yeah, I think that you're never going to win that fight. I'm with you. But you're never going to win that one. Look at in the NBA. Coaches hate the interviews. Fans, I don't think especially like them, but they haven't gone anywhere.
2: They don't interview players during the game, though.
1: No. But I'm talking about the coaches' interviews.
2: Yeah.
1: Yeah.
2: No, I'm good with the coaches.
1: Oh, are you? Because I know a lot of people don't like them. I don't care for them. And the coaches don't like them. And you don't get anything out of them. But they're not going away.
2: Yeah.
1: So this is just the start of it. It's probably going to happen a lot more.
2: Okay.
1: Because you got people like Jay. Jay's an influencer. Jay knows baseball, and Jay's like, I love it.
2: Well, basketball. Well,
3: I don't know if I love it, but I'm good with it.
1: Old school guys like you and me, we got no chance, Alan.
2: Basketball, they'll do the halftime. And the difference is there's no halftime in baseball, so I get it.
3: College football.
1: Such a waste of time, right?
3: But can't we say, and I know we're a part of it, but can't we say sometimes you got to just be a little bit better at your job and asking better questions? I think it's become so vanilla because of the questions that's being asked.
2: Yeah.
1: I guess so. But at the same time, it's not like you can have a conversation with somebody.
2: No.
3: No.
2: I mean, what did they just ask Michael Harris? We don't have the sound on, obviously. Hey, Michael, what'd you see on that? Oh, yeah, you know, just tried to make a contact.
1: Uh-huh.
2: I went down and got it, you know, felt solid and just glad that I could help my team.
1: How about this, Jay? There's certain things that the reporter asking the coaches the questions in game, player coming off the court at halftime, there's certain things you can't ask them.
3: Right.
1: If you ask him, we have, and it's very mild shock, but you have a shock collar on him. So that,
2: okay.
1: Very mild, Alan. No, no harm.
2: Did not see that coming.
1: No harm. I didn't see that. But if it's like, what adjustments? Never mind. You know?
3: Are you making fun of it? Why?
1: Hey, you hit a home run. What pitch did you? Oh.
2: But I'm not.
3: He's a lie detector.
2: But that's the thing. I'm not sitting here arguing a good question versus a bad question. It's just, to me, it's just idea of running into the dugout and you got to do this interview. And I get it. There is a lot of downtime in baseball. I think I'm just maybe get off my lawn and I got to get used to it.
1: I was one of my first radio jobs. Did I tell you about Carney Lansford when he yelled at me?
2: I don't know.
1: Carney Lance, I may have told you this. Carney Lansford's in the dugout, and I was sent down to spring training. I'd never done it before, and I had to get sound because the next day I was on the radio, and I had to, I'm at spring training, and here's... So I'm there on my first day. I don't really know what I'm doing. I'm figuring it out. And I'm waiting, and they're doing drills, and Carney Lansford comes into the dugout where I am, and I go, hey, Carney, I'm at the radio station. Do you think I could ask you a few questions? He looks at me, and he goes, I'm working! And he runs off.
2: Huh.
1: That was just, he was doing drills and right. He had a second.
2: Yeah. At a practice.
1: Yeah.
2: Yeah. Now they're interviewing guys. They're in playoff games.
1: Uh-huh.
2: We've come a long way.
1: Uh-huh.
2: Come a long way. You didn't have to get yelled at, though. It builds character, though.
1: I'll never forget it. And it's like, okay, I get it.
3: Memorable.
1: Yeah. You're working. Yeah. Mm-hmm. So am I.
2: I'll see you then.
3: Now, see, what if you couldn't get the Harrison interview? You would have nothing.
1: I know.
2: Yep.
1: I ended up talking to Chris Cotteroli or something.
2: Why don't you go? Why don't you interview dudes after a strikeout?
3: You should.
2: Hey, what'd you see there? Or didn't?
3: Yeah, what didn't you see? Were you guessing something differently?
2: You were real out in front on your foot, not expecting change up there. Just curious your thoughts.
3: You've been hitting a .21 against left-handers. I'm just saying, coach probably should have subbed you there, right?
2: Yeah. You sure you want to be in this game? Look. Tough play. They'll probably give him a hit. Hey, Trey Turner. That one squeezed out of your glove there? Just curious.
3: To be ruled an error or a hit?
1: How would you rule that,
2: Trey?
1: Yeah,
2: how would you rule it?
1: There is an E in Trey. Should there be an E on you on that play?
2: Trey E6. Yep.
1: Yeah, that's an E6.
2: No.
1: E4?
2: E6. E6.
1: That's an error.
2: No, that's a hit.
1: It hit him right in the glove.
2: That's a hit.
1: It bounced that's up and hit Whitey, his glove.
2: He's doing a spin move.
3: That's a hit.
2: You got to do a spin move. It's a hit.
1: How do you know he had to do a spin move? He never.
2: He was in the middle of it.
1: Maybe I didn't see it all. I saw him running and the ball hit him, bounce and hit his glove.
2: No, he was on the right side of
3: the going. He was
2: second
3: heading
2: base.
3: Into a spin move.
1: All right. I got to see the whole
2: thing. Yeah, you got to see the whole
1: thing. Yeah. By the way, 8 injuries to quarterbacks through 3 games is up from 5 in 2025 and 4 in 2024. All right, so we are seeing more injuries to quarterbacks so far this year. 2022 season, there were just 2 injuries through 3 weeks. That's the lowest figure we've seen since 2002. So again, this year, 8 injuries to quarterbacks through 3 games, up from 5 in 2025 and up from 4 in 2024. Bottom line is, from the 49ers, and we said this earlier this week, unless I can get a player that I can plug in right now that's really going to address a need and help me, I am not trading Mac Jones. And I know he's going to be a free agent. You're going to lose him. I may need him. His quarterbacks are getting hurt at the highest rate we have seen in years.
2: It would be the bad luck, though, after you trade him, something does happen, right? Then you don't trade him and you lose him for nothing. I understand where you're coming from, Whitey, but, you know, we had Rob Brooks on earlier and he said he'd do it.
1: And I think he said it'd be malpractice not to.
2: And I was surprised that he even said that, to be honest with you. I was surprised that he was that much in on the right side of it, or not the right side, but on the side of moving on from him.
1: Mm-hmm, mm-hmm.
2: I don't think they will, though.
1: Mm-hmm. The thing is, what do you get for quarterback? What did the Vikings get for JJ? And I know JJ McCarthy's done as good as Mac Jones.
2: Right.
1: It's hard to get. We didn't
2: really
1: value.
2: See. Yeah. They just said he's gone.
3: And yeah. It was like a fifth rounder. Right.
2: But I think that's the thing, Whitey, your take on, hey, the Niners are a Super Bowl team. That's why they shouldn't trade Mac Jones. Rod's take was, hey, the Niners are a Super Bowl team. That's why they should trade Mac Jones, because they have other issues that they could be able to fix. Your thought is those issues don't really matter if you lose your quarterback play.
1: Yeah, but my issue is if you can get an interior lineman or an edge rusher who, like, wow, we're better, then I would do it. Okay. I just don't know that they can.
2: They're going to try.
1: Enjoy the games tonight, Alan.
2: I'm about to boogie on back home.
1: Uh-huh. Thanks for being with us. We appreciate it. We're back with you tomorrow. Freestyle Friday tomorrow?
2: We'll see.
1: Oh, we'll see. And we've got more great. Oh, we got the game, right?
2: That's right.
1: Yeah, we take you now to Thursday Night Football. Steelers, Browns, coming up, Sacktown Sports.

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5: 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After the Denzel Ward interception, four plays, 56 yards, 157 off the clock, and Jaleel McLaughlin with a 28-yard touchdown run. That knots the game at 7 with 12:14 to go here in the second quarter. Andre Smits will kick it away now from our left to our right. Wiegand is back deep to return along with Pittman for the Steelers. Schmidt on the approach, high end over and kickoff. Wiegand sliding over to his left. He's got it around the 5, up the numbers to the 10, to the 15, heads right to the 20-yard line, and he'll go down just across the 20 at about the 22. Well, don't miss all the NFL excitement on NBC Sunday night when the Carolina Panthers meet the Detroit Lions. Of course, you can also hear that game right here on many of these same stations on the Westwood One Sports app or online at westwoodonesports.com.
6: Bad news for the Steelers is Derek Harmon, their outstanding young defensive tackle, is being carted in. He was awesome a couple weeks ago against the Patriots. 8 tackles, 4 quarterback pressures and a sack. And then he was able to have the game-winning force fumble last week in the big win over the Bengals.
5: Meanwhile, stop me if you've heard this before. There's a flag on the field.
6: I'm okay with the flag. I'm not a big fan of the discussion.
7: There's no foul on the play. Play stands. First down, Pittsburgh.
5: All right. So I'll just pretend that never happened.
6: That's why I wasn't going to acknowledge it.
5: You just knew.
6: So now both teams are down their outstanding young second-year D-tackles.
5: Now Mason Graham still in the Cleveland locker room, and Derek Harmon, as Ross mentioned, on a cart on his way back to the Steelers locker room. First and 10, Pittsburgh now from its own 23. Ball on the near side, left hash. Rodgers will line up in the shotgun. Two receivers right, Warren in the backfield to his left. Here's the snap. Rodgers back, swings it out right side, caught by Washington, and he pushes off Schlesinger, and then a host of Brown jerseys get into the area and end up making the tackle, which the fans love. Well, it took about 4 or 5 guys, but they were able to get Washington on the ground for a very short, if any, game.
6: Man, that reminded me a lot of a game that we used to play when I was young, which is one guy would have the ball, and everybody would try to tackle him. Let's call it kill the man with the ball. And Darnell Washington was trying to knock all those guys away from him.
5: Shotgun snap, quick throw left side. Freiermuth makes the catch and get his legs chopped out very quickly. That was Grant Delpit coming up to make the stop on Freiermuth. They'll give him progress out to about the 27, maybe the 28-yard line. It'll set up a third down here for the Steelers.
6: This is where Mike Rutenberg, the first-year D coordinator for the Browns, has been impressive. With his third down pressure package, this is a terrific matchup of the brains, because Rodgers is really good at seeing what you're doing. They've got 2 wide D tackles right now. Wouldn't be surprised if a linebacker fills in on either side of the center.
5: Third down and 5, shotgun snap. Rodgers back, looks left, looks middle, fires over the middle, and that's knocked down incomplete. Rodgers threw that into a couple of defenders, and it was swatted away before it could get to DK Metcalf. Emmanuel McNeil Warren gets the PBU, and the Steelers will punt it away.
6: I'm still not sure why McNeil Warren didn't go until late second round. He read that in-breaking route to Pittman all the way. And actually, Metcalf, Pittman was inside of him. He broke on it. Terrific job by McNeil Warren, the rookie out of Toledo.
5: Cameron Johnston to punt. KC Concepcion standing inside the 25-yard line. High end over end punt. Concepcion signals for a fair catch and secures it around the 26-yard line. And that's where the Browns will have it when we return with 10 minutes and 38 seconds to go in the first half. 7-7 game between Cleveland and Pittsburgh. 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
5: 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Browns will start this drive first and 10 at their own 26-yard line after the 46-yard punt by Cameron Johnston. Deshaun Watson in the shotgun. Quinshon Judkins to his left. Slot left, single man right. That's Concepcion. Watson stands right foot in front of left, bends toward the line of scrimmage, looks out to his left, takes the snap, back to pass, blitz coming, it's picked up, throw deep down the left side, got a man, caught at the 45-40, 35-30, 25 to the 20, inside the 15, Denzel Boston streaking down the left side, and Watson put it right on him. Dalen Everett was in coverage, eventually made the tackle, only after a gain of 63.
6: Rookie against rookie. The Steelers are rotating the cornerback opposite Jamel Dean, Asante Samuel, and Dalen Everett. Everett tried to get aggressive at the line of scrimmage with Boston, and he missed. If you're going to get aggressive at the line of scrimmage, you cannot whiff. Boston ran right past him.
5: They'll mark it at the 14, first down and 10 there. Watson under center, and now we've got whistles and a timeout taken by Cleveland. So Todd Monken will spend his first timeout with 9 minutes and 50 seconds to go here in the second quarter. And the Browns and Steelers tied at 7. Stay tuned at the end of the third quarter for our nostalgic moment of the week sponsored by Pfizer. 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Well, the Browns are the fifth team in the last 40 years to pick a wide receiver in both the first and the second round. They took Concepcion in the first. They took Boston in the second. High hopes, obviously, for both those guys going forward. First and 10 from the Steeler 14. Watson under center, takes the snap. He's back on a play fake, rolling to his left, looking down the field, dumps it off short. That's caught, and that's Concepcion, who gets drilled out of bounds on the far sideline. See where they mark him out. He was right around the 10-yard line. Looks like they'll give him progress down to the 9. It'll be a gain of 5. Patrick Queen put the hit on Concepcion.
6: Good example there, by the way, though, of Watson being able to get on the move. Cam Hayward did a nice job being ready for the bootleg. But, again, you can see the agility and mobility of Watson, which he might have to use for them to score here.
5: Second down and 5. Receivers left and right. Judkins goes in motion to the right. Now back to the left. He'll stop off to the left hip of Watson, who now walks toward the line of scrimmage. Falls back into the gun. Play clock at 2. Here's the snap. Watson back. Throws short. That one's caught on the numbers. Judkins cutting inside. Breaks a tackle. 5. And he is down to the 1. Oh, Judkins nearly got in. He cut inside, stretched out, and Y.A. Black just kept him out of the end zone. It'll be first and goal for Cleveland.
6: So they did a little bit of motion with Judkins out and back in just to see that it was zone coverage. As soon as it was zone coverage, Watson knew he wanted to just dump it off to Judkins because whoever would come up and try to tackle him, they were able to get a block on Brisker. Now they're near the goal line.
5: Extra offensive lineman of the game. Watson under center. Handoff Judkins. Straight ahead. Covers up the football. Leaning to the goal line. And Judkins is in. Touchdown.

0: yard touchdown plunge, his first of the year, and Cleveland has a 13-7 lead.
1: That wasn't even that well blocked of a play. There were multiple Steelers defenders in the backfield, and Judkins just powered through them. He is a banger of a back, and he is adding to the list of broken tackles forced by these Brown skill guys already tonight. Not a good night in the tackling department so far for Pittsburgh.
0: Andre Schmidt on for the PAT. Rex Sunahara will snap. Bohorquez, the punter, will hold. Snap is on the way. Ball down. The kick is up. And it is good. 8 minutes, 28 seconds to go in the first half. The Browns on top, 14-7. 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
0: Back in Cleveland where the Browns lead the Steelers by a score of 14-7 with 8:28 to go in the second quarter. 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Four plays, 74 yards, took just 2 minutes and 10 seconds. And the Browns with that 14-7 lead. For Cleveland, cashing in on big plays. First, the Denzel Ward interception, and then the deep ball to Denzel Boston on the first play of that drive.
1: Yeah, I think the key so far has been guys named Denzel. If I were Andrew Berry, the GM for the Browns, based on this game, I would try to trade for or at least sign a couple more Denzels.
0: Andre Schmidt with the kickoff. Wiegen will back up into the end zone. He's got it. He'll drop to his right knee, and the ball will come out to the 20 or the 35-yard line. They don't call him the best color man in the business for nothing, folks. Find some more Denzels. All right, here come the Steelers now, Ross. They had that great opening drive, 17 plays, and since then they haven't really been able to get anything going.
1: No, and let's go back to what worked and what they should be trying to focus on, and that is the running back, Jaylen Warren, and both tight ends. In particular, Darnell Washington, but I would say both tight ends. Those are the matchups I favor. I think they have a below-average receiving core, and these corners for the Browns are stellar. They got to focus on getting the ball to running backs and tight ends.
0: First and 10 Steelers from their own 35. Rodgers in the gun with two receivers left, one right. Jaylen Warren, the running back, to Rodgers' right. Here's the snap. Rodgers back. Looks left. Throws over the middle. That one is caught. And guess who? It's a tight end. Pat Freiermuth out across the 40 to about the 44-yard line. 11 yards shy of the first down. Delpit was in coverage and made the stop. It's a gain of 9. It'll set up second and 1.
1: They're going right on the football. They're not...

0: literally huddling. And I'm not going to lie, Ryan, that makes me feel good. You know, like when I say something up here and then they do it down there and it works.
1: As
0: it should.
1: Do
0: that again. Yeah, running back. Second and one, by the way, they should take a shot here.
1: Two receivers stack right, single man left. Rodgers in the shotgun, walks toward the line of scrimmage, communicates with his offensive line, now falls back into the gun. Here's the snap, hand it off. This is Warren running out to the right hash. And Jalen Warren has a first down across the 45 to the 46 for a gain of two.
0: So I believe if you have confidence in your ability to pick up a yard, and you're at midfield, so you're likely to go for it on fourth if you don't get it on third. Second and one's a golden opportunity to try to get an explosive play. It's almost like a waste to just hand it off.
1: From their own 46, first and 10 Steelers. Rodgers under center, takes the snap. He'll pitch it out to Warren, running left, looking for a lane. Finds one of the 50, 45-40, down the sideline of the 35. Tries to cut back, ducks under a tackle, and he's down around the 30-yard line. So the toss to Jalen Warren. Tyson Campbell with the stop after a 24-yard gain. Big play for Jalen Warren. Tight ends, running backs working pretty well for the Steelers. First and 10 at the Cleveland 30.
0: Yeah, we're rolling now, huh? Troy Fatanu with an incredible block on the toss crack out in space. Their left tackle is an athlete.
1: Shotgun snap to Rodgers, back to pass, fires left on the slant, and it's incomplete. In and out of the hands of Michael Pittman. The aforementioned Campbell was in coverage. And that'll bring up second and 10. By the way, for Jalen Warren after that run, 10 carries, 61 yards. Warren coming off a game on Sunday. He had 17 carries for 127 yards. Also had three receptions for 49 yards in that win against Cincinnati. Second down 10 from the Cleveland 30. Ball sits on the near side left hash. Trips right, single receiver left is Metcalf. Rodgers back in the shotgun, takes the snap. Quick throw right side, caught by Pittman out toward the sideline 25. And a collision knocks him out of bounds on that far side. Ward was out there to knock him out. They'll say he stepped out at the 24. It's a gain of six. And that'll bring up third and four for Pittsburgh. Now, we talked about earlier, Ross, Aaron Rodgers' command of the line of scrimmage, the hard count. But that's the other thing. As you said, you never really know called run or pass. Sometimes Rodgers will just flip it out there on a called run play.
0: 1,000%. He calls it a run solution. He just gave a hand signal to Freiermuth. Another one. He just moved him inside.
1: Third down and four. Steelers are 3 of 5 on third down. Rodgers waits in the shotgun. He's got Warren to his right. Here's the snap. Rodgers back. Rush coming. Steps up. In trouble. Down he goes. Back at the 30-yard line, Isaiah McGuire. Second straight week with a sack for McGuire. And the Browns turn the Steelers away. The field goal team coming out for Pittsburgh.
0: It was man-to-man coverage, and because of the pre-snap motion, Rodgers knew it. But the offensive line is not holding up as well as they did last week. Rodgers tried to step up. It wasn't a bad job by Ihonachor, but as Rodgers didn't see anybody, immediately tried to step up into the void. Nice redirect by McGuire to get the sack.
1: 48-yard attempt for Boswell. His kick is on the way. It is no good. He missed it wide left. And the Steelers get absolutely nothing out of that drive. The sack on third down, the missed field goal. And the Cleveland Browns maintain a 7-point lead. 5:21 to go second quarter, 14-7 Cleveland. 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
1: 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After the missed field goal, Browns will start at their own 38, first and 10, leading 14-7. Two receivers stacked left, one right. Watson, quick throw, left side, caught by Concepcion, along the numbers, picks up a block, jumps inside, and he's out to about the 45-yard line. Good run after catch out there by KC Concepcion. Cameron Hayward eventually the tackle. After a gain of 7, it'll bring up 2nd and 3. And there is an injured Steelers defender down on the play, down on a knee in the secondary. And so that will bring out the training staff for Pittsburgh. It'll stop the clock with exactly 5 minutes to go here in this second quarter. And it looks like Jamel Dean, the veteran corner, who needs a little bit of help.
0: Well, he had been banged up and on the injury report last week, and even on Friday at the Steelers walkthrough did not take all of the reps. Was able to get through that game on Sunday against the Bengals. But remember, they traded Joey Porter overnight. So they are especially thin at corner. They're now down to Asante Samuel and Dalen Everett if Dean can't go, which is basically the guys they thought would be their third and fourth corners coming into the year.
1: Ross, do you think the Porter situation had an effect? I don't know if you were ever on a team or something, a contract dispute was going on, but do you think it impacts the other guys?
0: So that's an interesting question. I do not. I think once you get into the season, you're so singularly focused on your job and what you have to do, you really don't think that much about the other guys. It's really just like he's injured. You know, it's kind of out of sight, out of mind.
1: 2nd down 3. Browns at their own 45. Handoff Judkins, sweeping left. Tries to squeeze through a small crease. He's going to be close to the first down. Looks like about a yard short. They'll give him 2 on the play. That'll set up 3rd and 1.
0: It's almost a yard and a half. Interestingly, they're out past the 45-yard line. So most of the analytical models, and by the way, there's no like analytics Bible, okay? Every team has their own model. But most of the models would say this is a go-for-it situation on 4th down. So certainly on 3rd down, you know that.
1: Quick snap out of the gun. Handoff Judkins straight ahead between the hash marks. Has the 1st down across the 50. And a flag flies.
0: Wow.
1: And this is going to go against the Browns. They were not lined up properly.
0: That is a brutal penalty. They tried to quick count them, and Watson didn't wait to make sure everybody was set.
9: False start. Offense number 56. 5-yard penalty. We play 3rd down.
1: So they were lined up properly, but it's a false start against the center, Luke Whippler, who's in there tonight with Elton Jenkins out with a concussion. Meanwhile, Nate Herbig just came off the field. Looks like he's getting his right wrist looked at. So they'll move it back to the 42. It'll be 3rd and 6 for Cleveland. Watson in the shotgun. He's got Raheem Sanders to his left now. 3 receivers out to the right side of the formation. Boston single man left. Concepcion starts to the left, now back to the right. Here's the snap. Watson back, throws left side, back shoulder throw. That's caught up at midfield. That'll be a 1st down. So he works to Denzel Boston again, working against Dalen Everett. Rookie against rookie. Advantage Boston. Gain of 8 and a 1st down. A big catch by Boston. And off the field, the NFL and crucial catch reminds us that early detection can save lives. It takes all of us to intercept cancer. Visit NFL.com/crucialcatch/radio to find local cancer screening resources. From midfield now, 1st down and 10. Watson in the gun, 2 receivers stack right, single man left. Sanders, the running back, here's the snap. They'll give it to him on a draw. No, it's a play fake. Watson steps up in the pocket, fires down the middle of the field, and it is incomplete. KC Concepcion tried to make a sliding catch. He's a little slow getting up, and that'll bring up second down and 10.
0: That is a really nice play by Robert Spears Jennings, another rookie. He's out of Oklahoma, and he has been a special teams demon. Had 7 tackles on special teams in the first 2 games, by far the most in the NFL. And now he's earning some playing time on the back end instead of Rayshon Jenkins.
1: Second down and 10 from midfield. Watson in the gun, 2 receivers, left, 1 right. Here's the snap, back to throw, screen, left side. Concepcion to the 45, along the numbers of the 40. Cuts back in 35, breaks a tackle 30. Spinning his way to the 25 and down to the 24. Wide receiver screen to KC Concepcion. Everett made the tackle, a catch and run of 26.
0: They're screening him to death, and it's working. They just keep throwing these screens. Everybody's getting good blocks downfield. All 3 linemen. Denzel Boston got another one. And the Browns have really found something here with their screen game to their backs and receivers.
1: Clock moving. 2.5 to go, first half. Watson will go under center. Judkins the running back. Michael Burton the fullback is offset to the left. Receivers either side. Watson gets the snap. Toss play. Judkins running left. And not much there. Judkins covers up the football, falls forward for about a yard down to the 23. That'll set up a second down and 9, and likely the Browns are going to let this run down to the 2-minute warning.
0: Well, they should. You know, they would like to take up as much time off the clock as possible on this possession.
1: Clock down to 202, 201, and we have reached the 2-minute warning, sponsored by Navy Federal Credit Union. Our members are the mission. 2 minutes to go, first half. Browns 14, Steelers 7. 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
0: I don't care. I love it. I don't. Can the listeners hear the music like we can? Does it come through?
1: They can definitely hear your singing. Whether that's a good thing or not, I don't know. 2 minutes to go, first half. Second down and 9, Browns. They have it at the Steelers 23.
0: I don't care. I love it.
1: Watson with the gun. Sends Judkins in motion to the right. He'll swing it out to him. Judkins gets a block. Runs outside the numbers 20. Down to the 15. And he's pushed out of bounds. Close to a first down. So again, just a little quick throw out to Quinshon Judkins. He gets a block and does the rest. It'll be a first down to the 14-yard line on a gain of 9.
0: And it wasn't even a great block. I'm not sure what Nick Herbig was doing, but right now, it's like the Steelers are taking turns missing blocks. I mean, missing tackles. Carson Ryan was out there. Carson Ryan didn't even touch Herbig. He just whiffed.
1: From the Pittsburgh 14, first down and 10. Watson in the gun with backs on either side. Fan in the tight end to his right. Watson gets the snap, holds it out for Judkins, gives it to him. Judkins outside the hash on the right side. And he's down close to the 10-yard line. That'll be a gain of 4, and Mike McCarthy is going to take a timeout with 1:47 to go in the first half. That's the first timeout taken by Pittsburgh.
0: Boy, any score here for Cleveland is significant. Obviously, a touchdown would be huge, but even just a field goal to go up 2 scores would be pretty impressive.
1: A reminder to stay tuned for the Liberty Mutual Halftime Report with Scott Graham. Scott will preview this weekend's NFL action on Westwood One. That's coming up at the half. 1:47 to go. Browns 14, Steelers 7. If you're just joining us, the Steelers jumped on top. Their first drive covered 17 plays. Scored a touchdown to go up 7-0. Since then, though, it has been all Browns. Second down and 6 from the Steeler 10. Watson in the gun, Judkins to his left, twin receivers either side. Shotgun snap, Watson back, looking to his right, steps up in the pocket, in trouble, gets away, rolling to his right, outside the numbers, looking, throws on the sideline, caught, and out of bounds, shy of the line to gain, Denzel Boston, and there's a flag in the secondary. Flag is down at the 5-yard line in the middle of the field. Boston made the catch on the near sideline around the 5. And let's see what this penalty is going to be. Once again, a long discussion between Cleet Blakeman and his crew.
9: Holding defense number 6. The penalty's declined. The goal of the play is a first down.
1: So that's Patrick Queen that gets called for the hold. They'll decline it because the yardage was enough for a first down. But Ross, you talked about this right off the top tonight. Deshaun Watson's ability to extend plays has been massive for the Browns.
0: It's crazy. He should have been sacked there. At 31 and in year 10, with his injury history, to be able to be moving around like this, it's just remarkable.
1: Now we have whistles again before the snap. One of the officials is running down to talk to Mike McCarthy. Other officials are huddled up around the near side numbers. They move the ball to the 3-yard line. I thought Boston was much closer to the 5 when he caught it. Todd Monken is also talking to an official on the far side. Wonder if there's maybe a replay looking at, was the catch made on the sideline? I don't know.
9: After review, it's been determined that the receiver went out of bounds short of the line to gain. In that case, the offense will accept a defensive hold on the defense number 6. Half the distance to the goal line, first down.
1: All right, so good job there getting it sorted out. I didn't think that spot was right. Seemed like he was out of bounds much closer to the 5, and it was the 4 where he went out. So, as Cleet Blakeman explained, because he would have been short of the first down, now they'll accept the penalty. It'll be first down and goal with the ball at about the 6. Watson will go under center with an offset eye behind him. Receivers left and right. Watson brings a receiver in motion from the left. Takes the snap. He's back on a play fake. Looking, looking, looking. Watson backs up. Throws short left. That's caught at the 10 by Judkins. Down to the 5. And he dives down close to the 1. Again, Deshaun Watson just backing up, buying a little bit of time. Dumps it short to Quinshon Judkins. Jaquan Brisker made the tackle. And another timeout taken by Pittsburgh with 1:29 to go here in the first half. Steelers have one timeout remaining, and the Browns have second down and goal from just around the 2.
0: Certainly the Browns would love to have scored a touchdown there, but you know, to get tackled at the, let's call it the 1.5, 2-yard line, force the Steelers to use another timeout isn't the worst outcome either, especially if they can still punch it in here.
1: Yeah, officially they'll call it the 1-yard line. So it'll be second down and goal from there. 1 minute, 29 seconds remaining here in the first half. Deshaun Watson, 13 of 16 for 179 yards in this first half. And as Ross mentioned earlier, he's traditionally this year been a slow starter who comes on late. Two backs in the backfield. Here's the snap. Hand off. Judkins jumps out to his right. There's nothing there. He'll lose a yard on the play. Steelers were all over that one. Just did not give him any sort of hole to run through. And now Pittsburgh will take its final timeout with 1:25 to go. And the Browns now will have third and goal from about the 2-yard line. Brisker again was in the middle of that.
0: They pulled the left guard, Zion Johnson. Not a fan of that down near the goal line because that's how you can get penetration. You know, when I played New England, Ryan, we had one short yardage run and goal line run. It was zone left or zone right, come flying off the ball, no penetration, let the back decide where to go.
1: Put Watson on the move here on third and goal?
0: I would think so. Very wide split from Judkins here. Watson's legs are going to be a factor.
1: Trips left, single man right. Watson in the shotgun, sends Judkins in motion out to the right. High snap, pulled down by Watson, throws right side, caught in the end zone, touchdown Browns. Harold Fannin makes the catch, and the Browns lead is 20-7. There is a penalty flag on the play.
9: Offside, defense, number 90, turns the climb, the goal to play is a touchdown.
1: Well, Deshaun Watson pulled down a snap that was above his helmet and quickly got it to Harold Fannin, the third touchdown catch of the year for Fannin. And the Browns are up 20-7 with 1:22 to go in the first half.
0: You said it. Again, Watson with the athleticism to sky high to get that snap and then still fire the ball out as quickly as he did to Fannin for the quick slant touchdown.
1: Schmidt for the PAT. Snap, spot, kick is on the way. It is good. And the Cleveland Browns have scored 21 unanswered. They have a 21-7 lead with 1:22 to go before intermission. 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
1: 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Andre Schmidt will kick it away. Wiegand and Pittman back deep to return. End over and kick headed the way of Wiegand on the near side. He's got it at the 2. Straight ahead 5. Now to the 10. Angles right 15. Cuts back left to the 20. Ducks under a tackle to the 25. And he's out to about the 26, maybe the 27-yard line. And that's where the Steelers will have it with 1 minute and 14 seconds to go. No timeouts, but you got Aaron Rodgers in command, Ross. With everything that's gone wrong, if the Steelers could find a way to score, they get the ball to start the second half, they could slice into this lead.
0: Yeah, I will say it's really nice job by the Browns to force the Steelers to use all their timeouts. They still have plenty of time, but I would say plenty of time to get a field goal. It's a lot harder to get a touchdown in the NFL where the clock does not stop when you get a first down. If I'm the Browns, I'm playing outside leverage. I'm not letting them get anything out breaking. Keep that clock spinning.
1: First down and 10, Steelers at their own 28. Shotgun snap. Rodgers back to throw. Looking. Steps up in the pocket. Rodgers pumps to his left. Now slides to his left. Throws deep down the left sideline, and it's incomplete. Over the head of Freiermuth and out of bounds. That'll bring up second down and 10 with 106 showing on the game clock. And there is an injured Browns defender that is down on the play. And I think that's Mike Hall. It is. So we've already seen Mason Graham go out with injury, and now Mike Hall is down on the field. So Cleve Blakeman making the announcement the Browns will be charged a timeout here.
0: Oh, boy. Pat Freiermuth was chipping Jared Verse and helping him, and he knocked Jared Verse right into the side of Mike Hall's leg. That's never a good thing. I've been there a few times.
1: So the training staff out to have a look at Hall. And all of his teammates gathered around him here. Hall was writhing in pain when he first went down. They've got him up into a seated position now. And again, with all of his teammates gathered around him here. Well, after that first drive, Ross, the Browns defense has played more like the Browns defense we've seen in the first couple of games. They've been on Aaron Rodgers. They've got a couple of sacks. The coverage has been good in the secondary. They have really made life difficult for the veteran Rodgers and this Pittsburgh offense.
0: It's super impressive. You know, they traded the best defensive player in the world in Myles Garrett, and yet they've come out and functioned at a really high level. This will be a challenge, though, now, because they're down two of their top three defensive tackles. Aiden Huntington is out there, who's a really unique player, to replace Mike Hall Jr. Huntington is on kickoff team. He's a D-tackle that can really move. You wonder, especially in the second half, if Graham and Hall don't come back, how the Steelers try to take advantage of that.
1: Second down and 10, Pittsburgh here. The ball at their own 28. Resting in between the hash marks. Steelers moving from right to left. 21-7, Cleveland is the score. Winner of this game tonight will be in first place in the AFC North. Rodgers sits back in the shotgun. Two receivers left, two to the right. Wilson now in motion from left to right. Rodgers bends toward the line of scrimmage, lifts his right leg, takes the snap, back to throw against the four-man rush, throws down the right side, numbers, he's got Wilson to the 40, cuts left, 35, 30, 25, Wilson out to the sideline, runs into a defender and gets brought down at around the 24. Clock moving inside a minute to go, Tyson Campbell made the tackle, but a huge play there for Pittsburgh. Gain of 49.
0: Rodgers is going to call and run a play here as opposed to spiking it. He knows the Browns defenders are tired.
1: Trips right, single man left. Rodgers gets the shotgun snap. He's back to pass. He looks. He's in trouble. Being chased by Verse. Hit as he throws, and it's incomplete. And flags fly in the secondary. Verse hit Rodgers when he let that one go, but there are two flags in the secondary, and it looks like another penalty against Cleveland.
9: Holding. Defense, number 26. 5-yard penalty, automatic first down.
1: That's Miles Harden. Third-year corner out of South Dakota. Had an interception a couple of weeks ago against Tampa Bay. But that'll give the Steelers five more yards. But boy, back to that throw to Roman Wilson, just running right down the seam and wide open, Ross.
0: Well, and when you have one safety in the middle of the field, the seams are where you want to attack. And it was a terrific job by Wilson right at the snap along the line of scrimmage to break free, and Rodgers put it right on him.
1: From the Browns 18, first down and 10. Rodgers gets the shotgun snap. He's back to pass. He's looking. Rodgers pump fakes, hit from behind. Down he goes again. And another flag is down. That's the third sack of the half for the Browns, and this one goes to Huntington. We'll see if it'll stand up.
9: Here we go, use of the hands, hands to the face. Defense, number 54, 5-yard penalty, automatic first down.
1: So Sam Williams gets called for hands to the face. That'll wipe out the Huntington sack. It's another penalty against Cleveland. That is going to be the eighth accepted penalty of this first half against the Browns.
0: And it's just killing them. They ran a stunt up front. Huntington was able to get around Fatanu for the sack. That was a huge sack, but it's a good call. Williams was pushing up the face mask of Zach Frazier, the center, so much that his chin strap was up his nose.
1: So now from the 13-yard line, 26 seconds left. Again, no timeouts for the Steelers. First down and 10, trips right, single man left, Metcalf. Shotgun snap, Rodgers back. Looks left, looks middle, throws to the back of the end zone, incomplete. And that'll bring up second down and 10, and Rodgers got hit again. Ends up on his backside after releasing that one. 22 seconds to go in the second quarter.
0: Steelers offensive line held up much better on Sunday against the Bengals front than they have today. There is leakage almost every snap coming from both sides.
1: That was Huntington that got him again.
0: Yeah, and if you're the Steelers, you really would love for this to ball to either go to the end zone or out of bounds. In the field of play, you're going to have to get on the ball and spike it and waste a down.
1: Second down, 10, trips right, single man left, play clock down to one. Rodgers wants the snap. He's got it. Back against the four-man rush. Rodgers looks, throws short left, and it's incomplete off the hands of Jaylen Warren. Hit was applied by Quincy Williams. That'll bring up third and 10 with 16 seconds left. In some ways, though, that might be better for the Steelers.
0: Absolutely, that was better for the Steelers. That's a blessing. They would have had to get on the ball, spike it, and then just kick a field goal. Here now, 16 seconds left. They got to go end zone. If you're Aaron Rodgers, you can't take the chance of your guy getting tackled in the field of play because you can't spike it on fourth down. It's got to be end zone or nothing if you're Rodgers. End zone or throw it out of the back of the end zone for a field goal.
1: Metcalf wide left, three receivers right. Rodgers in the gun. Here's the snap. Blitz coming. Rodgers hit as he throws to the end zone. Incomplete. Boy, they brought heat right up the middle. Rodgers had pressure in his face, had to get rid of it. And that'll bring out the field goal team. Boswell will try to salvage three at the end of the half.
0: This looks like it did for the Steelers 2 weeks ago when they could not block the Patriots. There were three guys that just came free right there. I have no idea what the Steelers' protection calls are up front. Maybe it was an audible and some people didn't get it, but they're struggling.
1: Boswell missed earlier from 48. This one from 31. The kick is on the way, and it is good, just barely inside the right upright. Boy, that kick looked like it might go awry, and it just snuck inside the right upright, and it is good. A reminder for every field goal made tonight and throughout the season, Barbasol will make a donation to Kurt and Brenda Warner's Treasure House, a living community for adults with disabilities. Barbasol shaving cream, an American original for over 100 years. Close Shave America, Close Shave Barbasol. So 8 seconds left in the first half. It's now 21-10 Cleveland. Is that a win for the Steelers getting points or a win for the Browns tightening up after the big play?
0: I think it's a win for the Browns. You know, the Steelers got down there and they were very much in touchdown range. For the Browns to stop them and keep it a two-score game is huge, especially with the Steelers getting the ball to start the second half.
1: So Boswell will kick it away. Corley and Sanders standing at the goal line. Corley on the near side, Sanders on the far. Boswell with a sideways spinning kick taken by Sanders at the 3. Up the far side, numbers 10, angles right 15, across the 20, 25, cuts back left to the 30, and he dives out to about the 32. Another penalty flag is down with 3 seconds remaining. in the first half. Don't miss all the NFL excitement Sunday on CBS and Fox. 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
9: return,
1: and Fox.
9: Holding 59 return team. 10-yard penalty. First down.
1: The Browns are up 21-10. Imagine if they didn't have nine accepted penalties.
0: I think they would just take a knee here.
1: I was going to say, this would seem to be Deshaun Watson taking a knee. The officials will mark off the penalty, take the ball back inside the 20, mark it at the 16. And it does look like Deshaun Watson is just going to take a knee and take this one into halftime. And that is exactly what Deshaun Watson does. So a 21-10 lead for the Cleveland Browns. After the Steelers dominated the first quarter, the Browns flip it around. They take charge in the second, and an 11-point lead for Cleveland going to the locker room.
0: Super impressive start for the Cleveland Browns, but as I'm sure Todd Monken will tell them at halftime, there's still a lot of football to be played.
1: That's the end of the first half in Cleveland with the score, the Browns 21 and the Steelers 10. When we return, Scott Graham rejoins us from our Westwood One studios with the Liberty Mutual Halftime Report. 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
32: From our Westwood One studios, halftime right now for Thursday Night Football in Cleveland, and the Browns sitting on top of a 21-10 lead over the Pittsburgh Steelers. This, of course, is the first primetime game of our Week 4 action here on Westwood One. We're going to wrap it up on Monday night. We're going to do it in New Orleans. Now, you remember back September 25th, 2006, the Saints hosted the Falcons on Monday Night Football. It was the first game played back at the Superdome after the devastation of Hurricane Katrina. They opened the scoring with a block punt by Steve Gleason, which was recovered for a touchdown in the end zone. New Orleans won that game over Atlanta, 23-3. Well, this week on Monday night, it is New Orleans and Atlanta once again, 20 years later. Our own Jamie Erdahl talked to Cam Jordan about the significance and the feel of the fans in New Orleans for this upcoming game.
33: When you think about what it means to the city, it means more.
4: first primetime Monday night joint of the year. It's not taken for granted what it means to the city. And when it all comes down to it, it's all about, hey, we got the city rocking with this. The greatest thing about our fan base is it's we, you know, like how we going to do this year. And so it's a family feel that never leaves.
32: That is Monday Night Football, Atlanta, New Orleans. Jamie Ardal and Super Bowl winning head coach Doug Peterson kick off our coverage at 7 p.m. Eastern time. Now, if you like getting up early, this is the first weekend you're going to do it for three in a row from England and six out of the next seven. We have 9:30 a.m. Eastern start times because of international games. This one has Washington and Indianapolis squaring off in London. Dan Quinn excited about the experience for his team.
7: 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As a coach, you want environments that the guys can be together. 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It just builds our connection stronger, and so this is an ideal place to do that for the entire team.
32: 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We wrap up our big weekend with Atlanta and New Orleans down on the Bayou. 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
32: 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Pittsburgh had a big drive of nearly 10 minutes for their first score, and as the guys talked about, 9 penalties in that first half, allowing the Pittsburgh Steelers to stick around. 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
5: 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Health questions required. Now the Browns outgained the Steelers 222-185 in that first half. The Browns averaged 8.2 yards per play. To the Steelers, 5.3. Deshaun Watson was 14 of 17, 181 yards and a touchdown. Denzel Boston, 3 catches, 74 yards. Casey Concepcion had 4 catches for 58 yards. Harold Fannin had a touchdown catch. Jaleel McLaughlin with a touchdown run for Cleveland. Meanwhile, for Pittsburgh, Aaron Rodgers, 12 of 21, 138 yards, a touchdown, and an interception. Roman Wilson, 2 catches, 61 yards, and a TD. Jaylen Warren had 10 carries for 61 yards. It was a first quarter that was dominated by the Steelers. In fact, Pittsburgh had the advantage in time of possession in that first half, largely due to their opening drive, a 17-play march for Pittsburgh that took almost 10 minutes off the clock. The Steelers held the ball for 17:55 in that first half compared to 12:05 for Cleveland. 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All right, Ross, let's talk about the game plan here for each team in the second half for Cleveland to try to keep it going and the Steelers to try to turn this thing around.
9: Well, for the Steelers to try to turn around, how about just starting by tackling? I mean, their tackling, in particular in the second quarter, was atrocious. I can't tell you how many times Browns running backs or Deshaun Watson or receivers were just bouncing off of Steelers' would-be tacklers. That's not going to get it done. Meanwhile, on the other side, for the Browns, I think you said it in the first half, Ryan. Where would they be right now if they were just tackling? Getting rid of the penalties. So many penalties for Cleveland that have really hurt them. They'd be up by even more at this point.
5: 9 penalties, 85 yards against the Browns in that first half. Time now for the second half kickoff, sponsored by Boot Barn. Boot Barn celebrates the values of honesty, hard work, ingenuity, and perseverance, proudly offering a piece of the American spirit. Boot Barn, keep West. Steelers will get the ball to start the second half. Andre Schmidt will kick it away from right to left. Browns in the brown jerseys, orange numbers, brown pants, brown helmets. Steelers in the white jerseys, black numbers, gold pants, and gold helmets. Caden Wiegen back deep along with Michael Pittman to return the kickoff from Schmidt. Both teams sit at 2-1. Every team in the AFC North 2-1 coming into week 4. One of these teams will leave here tonight 3-1 and sitting atop the division.
9: With the weekend off, that is a good feeling. You win this game 3-1, weekend off, first place. That's a heck of a weekend for those guys.
5: Wiegand from the 10 up to the 15, 20, out to the 25, cuts back inside across the 30, spins his way over the 35, takes a hit, hangs on to the football at the 36. And that's where Rodgers and the Steelers' offense will begin. Well, for Pittsburgh, it would seem, Ross, that offensively it starts with protecting Aaron Rodgers. He got hit a lot in that first half.
9: He really did. That could be another key as well. Listen, I don't care how long the sport of football exists, blocking and tackling are always going to be super important. The Steelers aren't doing either very well. It's pretty rare to win football games when you're blocking poorly and really doing a horrendous job of tackling. That's exactly where the Steelers find themselves. They need to tighten up things in both regards.
5: Steelers from their own 35, first down and 10. Receivers left and right, two tight ends on the left end of the line. Rodgers hands under center, Jaylen Warren is the single back. Rodgers looks over the defense, goes through his cadence, takes the snap, toss play Warren, running left, looking for the corner, can't get there, he's brought down on the play. With no gain and maybe lost a yard, Tyson Campbell and Jared Burst set the edge. And it will be a loss of one to make it second down and 11.
9: You know, Jared Burst is not the pure athlete or pass rusher that Myles Garrett is, but he brings an edge. He is a junkyard dog. He fits in right perfectly with the Browns.
5: Second down and 11. Toss play Warren running right side this time. And Warren again finds no room. Brought down around the line of scrimmage. Browns defense running sideline to sideline. Schlesinger and Collins combine that time. Gain of about a half yard on the play. It'll be third down and 10.
9: Certainly not the start that the Steelers were looking for to get into third and real long. Let's see if Mike Rutenberg, the first-year D coordinator for the Browns, brings some type of stunt and pressure. They were getting some pretty good pressure on Rodgers, only rushing four and just stunning those guys. Here comes another one, I predict.
5: Steelers 3-7 on third down tonight. Twin receivers left and right, shotgun snap. Rodgers back against the four-man rush. He's got plenty of time. He surveys the field. He throws short left, incomplete. Out of the reach of Jaylen Warren. Coverage provided by Quincy Williams on the play. And the Steelers will punt it away after a three and out. So a four-man rush, plenty of time, but great coverage in the secondary, and Rodgers is frustrated coming off the field.
9: Well, you can't blame the offensive line for that one. They got it done. There was plenty of time for Rodgers. He couldn't find anyone, ultimately tried to throw the check down. I think he had Metcalf on an in-breaking route if he had seen him.
5: Cameron Johnston with a high twisting kick. Concepcion backing up inside the 10. Concepcion angles left out to the 15. Cuts back inside to the 20. Breaks a tackle. And he's down at about the 21-yard line. There's a penalty flag on the far side of the field.
9: Oh, my goodness.
5: And this is going to be another penalty against Cleveland. It's going to be the 10th of the night. Lee Blakeman making a slow walk over, and then will give us the call.
6: During the kick, holding defense number 26, only half the distance to the goal line, first down.
5: So Miles Harden called for the hold, and that's going to take the Browns back inside the 10. And Ross, you can tell me, you played, I didn't. It just doesn't seem that it's sustainable to keep racking up all these penalties and find ways to win games.
9: No, you are putting yourself at a decided disadvantage. Just look at the field position here. You know, this is a really good opportunity for the Steelers. The Browns now are inside their five. If you're the Steelers and you can get a three and out here, you're basically guaranteeing yourself at least a field goal attempt.
5: So they'll put the ball at the four. It'll be first down and 10 for there. Word from the Steelers, Jamel Dean out for the rest of the game with that knee injury. Mason Graham also out for the rest of the game for the Browns. Watson will line up in the shotgun. He's got Judkins to his right. First and 10. Browns have it at their own 40-yard line. Watson waits on the shotgun snap, puts his hands in front of his chest. He's got the snap. Back to throw in the end zone, looking. Fires short over the middle. That's caught by Judkins. And he turns his back and gets out to about the 8. Wrapped up by Patrick Queen. There's a penalty flag on the far side. It looked like the Steelers may have jumped into the neutral zone.
6: Offside. Defense number 90. 5-yard penalty. this late first down.
5: Well, that's against T.J. Watt, and that might be the first time tonight we've mentioned T.J. Watt's name, Ross, which is a good thing if you're the Browns.
9: Well, I think it's at least the second time that he had a false start. There might have been other people that first time. They were chipping him to that side anyway, which means there were two guys for him, Ryan. He wasn't going to get anything done. I think he's getting frustrated, to your point, over his lack of production so far in this game.
5: 5 free yards out to the 9, first and 5 for Cleveland. Watson to the shotgun, brings a receiver in motion from the left, takes the snap, hand it off. This is Judkins angling off the right side, and Judkins gets about a yard to the 10-yard line, and that'll bring up a second down and 4.
9: And by the way, just going back to T.J. Watt jumping, not only were there two guys over there, but it was another earmuff situation. You know, having the ball at the 4, if you fall start and you're the Browns, you only lose 2 yards. But if you get the other team to jump, you get a big 5 yards like they did.
5: Raheem Sanders will check in at running back now. He lines up to the right of Watson, who's in the gun. Two receivers left, one to the right. Watson moving Sanders over to his left, takes the snap, back to throw, swings it out left side, caught by

0: Numbers, cuts back inside. He's near a first down, and he's going to have it leaning out at the end across the marker out to the 15-yard line. Robert Spears Jennings was in there along with Alex Highsmith on the tackle. But again, a short throw. It ends up as a gain of five and a Browns first down.
1: Well, and from where he caught it, he got at least 9 yards. He caught it at the 5-yard line behind the line of scrimmage, made one cut. Jalen Ramsey overran it and able to get the first down. That's a big first down. Not all first downs are the same. You get that first down when you're backed up like that. That's gigantic.
0: First and 10 at their own 15. Shotgun snap to Watson. Back on a play fake. Looking. Has time. Throws near sideline. Caught by Concepcion. Then he takes a hit and he lost it. Boy, had that ball. And then Dalen Everett laid a hit on Casey Concepcion. Unable to hang on. And that'll bring up second and 10. Well, let me ask you this, Russ. You talked earlier about how the Browns were screening the Steelers to death. That last play wasn't a screen, but another one of those short throws. What kind of adjustment do the Steelers have to make in the second half to prevent that success?
1: Terrific question. And it kind of was a screen because they had one blocker out in front of him. And the answer, I think, is a little bit more man coverage so that you can be downhill. I think the Steelers are majoring in zone and they're struggling.
0: Quick throw, left side, caught by Sanders. Picks up a block, jumps back inside. Not much there, though, this time, just across the line of scrimmage. Browns went empty on that formation, threw it to Sanders on the far left. Peyton Wilson made the tackle after a gain of two. And now a third down and eight coming up for Cleveland with 11:13 to go in the third quarter. Browns leading 21-10.
1: And that was another screen. You know, that time, again, they're just throwing the ball out to Sanders quickly with a blocker in front. Steelers do a much better job. Brings up third and long. Feels like somebody needs to get some pressure here. They have Herbig out there, Highsmith, Cam Hayward, TJ Watt. These are their guys.
0: Watson in the gun with two receivers right, one left. Sanders is the running back. Watson takes the snap. He's back to throw. Pressure coming. Watson is in trouble. Now whistles. I think they blew it dead.
2: Ball start. Offense number one. 5-yard penalty. Third down.
0: Well, that's Concepcion, and that's the second false start we've seen against a wide receiver tonight. We saw one earlier on Michael Pittman from the Steelers.
1: Guess what? That was a break for the Browns. Pretty rare you say that after a penalty, but Nick Herbig had beaten Titus Howard. That was going to be a sack, maybe even a strip sack. I think the Browns dodged a bullet there with that. I would not be surprised if this is a very conservative play. You're backed up, third and 13, up two scores. Todd Monken might throw a screen or draw here.
0: Shotgun snap, Watson back. There is the screen, and it's knocked down by T.J. Watt. They were trying to get it to Judkins, and T.J. Watt, who had a pick six earlier this year, boy, he almost had that one, got his hands on it, and swatted it away.
1: What an unbelievable read by T.J. Watt. He sees those things. He spun back inside and got his hand on it. Wow, they did try to run a screen, and TJ was all over it. He knocked that ball out of Judkins' hands.
0: So, Bohorquez to punt. Legion standing back just outside the 30-yard line. Bohorquez about 2 yards deep in the end zone. Gets a chest-high snap. The left footer, it's a high spiraling kick. Legion moving back into his right near the sideline. Has it around the 28-yard line. Ahead across the 30, 35, up to the 40. And he gets upended around the 43-yard line. And that's where the Steelers will have it when we return with 10 minutes and 10 seconds to go here in quarter number three. It's the Browns 21, the Steelers 10. This is Westwood One's coverage of the National Football League.
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2: 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Steelers will start this drive at their own 43, first and 10. They trail 21-10. 10 minutes, 10 seconds to go here in this third quarter. Rodgers will line up in the shotgun. Jaylen Warren to his left. Receivers left and right. Metcalf is wide to the right, outside the numbers. Here's the shotgun snap. Handoff Warren running straight ahead along the right hash. Powers across the 45. And he's out to about the 48-yard line. Carson Schwesinger with the tackle. That'll go as a gain of about 5 on the play. And bring up second down and 5 for Pittsburgh.
3: It would certainly help the Steelers if they can get Jaylen Warren going here again in the second half. He's probably their most dynamic player. I know Roman Wilson has made a couple big plays. I'm aware of DK Metcalf's speed. But on a play-in, play-out basis, I think number 30 is their most dynamic guy.
2: Second down 5, Rodgers under center. Back on a play fake, rolling to his left, looking down the field, throws, and it's incomplete. Trying to find DK Metcalf, and now a flag flies in. The defender and the ball arrived at about the same time, but there is a penalty flag. It was Emmanuel McNeil Warren that applied the hit on Metcalf, and the officials will meet to talk about it.
3: I think they're going to wave it off. I think they should. I thought that was a perfect play by McNeil Warren.
4: There is no foul on the play. Score play stands at third down.
2: You have a line to those guys down there? Are they in your headset?
3: No, but I watch the official videos, and that's what they call a bang-bang play. So when it gets there right at the same time, even if there's contact, they're not supposed to call it. That's just a terrific play by McNeil Warren. Again, he's done that a couple times.
2: So now a third down and 5. Steelers are 3 of 8 on third down tonight. They came into the ballgame 29th in the league, converting just over 32% of their third downs. Triangle to the left, single man right, Metcalf. Rodgers in the shotgun with Warren to his right. Sends Roman Wilson outside the numbers on the left, takes the snap, blitz coming. Rodgers looking, steps up in the pocket, in trouble, down he goes again. The Browns get home, and it's Huntington. He had a sack waved off at the end of the first half. This one will stand. It's the first full sack of his career, and it will force the Steelers to punt.
3: Well, that sack is either on Rodgers or the Steelers receivers, because that was at least 3 seconds. Rodgers stepped up into that sack. Rodgers, if he just stayed where he was in the pocket, he was clean. He stepped up into Huntington.
2: High snap, pulled down by Johnston. Gets the kick away. Concepcion moving to his left, has it inside the 10, running right with room to the 10-yard line, outside the numbers to the 15, and he's shoved out of bounds out there. Good pursuit on the outside by the Steelers' special teams. A 50-yard punt, and the Browns will have it at their 15-yard line after about a 10-yard return. 8:38 to go, third quarter. Browns 21, Steelers 10. 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
2: 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Browns 21, Steelers 10, 8:38 to go in the third quarter. Browns will start first and 10 at their own 16-yard line. Steelers again unable to get anything going. They sacked by Aiden Huntington, the third sack of the night for this Browns defense, which has been thinned out with a couple of injuries and yet continues to play well. Two receivers left, single man right. Watson lines up in the shotgun. Now Judkins will move behind him in a pistol set. Watson brings Concepcion in motion from the left, takes the snap. He will fake the handoff, running out to the right side along the numbers 20. And Deshaun Watson takes it out to about the 23-yard line before Peyton Wilson can make the tackle. That will go as a gain of about 7 yards for Watson. Bring up second down and three, and there he is showing off the legs again.
3: Yeah, and you know, it's more than 7 yards. I know technically it's a 7-yard gain, but just the threat of him being able to pull the ball on a zone read out of the gun, Nick Herbig was closing fast. Now the next time, Nick Herbig's going to have to think twice about trying to chase that down from the backside.
2: Shotgun snap, handoff, Judkins along the right hash, finds a lane, and he's out across the 30 to the 32. Robert Spears Jennings with the tackle, but a 9-yard burst for Quinshon Judkins. And that's a Browns first down.
3: The Steelers, or should I say the Browns, are blocking better and tackling better than the Steelers. I mean, right now, if you've got your rookie safety, Spears Jennings, making tackles like that, it's not a real good sign.
2: First and 10 Browns from their own 32. Watson in the shotgun. Sanders, the running back, to his left, now moves behind him in the pistol. Two receivers left, one right. Concepcion sprints in motion to the right. Here's the snap. Hand off Sanders. Starts to his left. Spins out of a tackle. Cuts back right. Outside the hash marks. Across the 35. And he's out to the 38-yard line. Spears Jennings again on the stop. And a nifty run of six for Raheem Sanders, the second year back out of South Carolina.
3: Heck of a spin move in the backfield. I can't tell if that was Herbig or Wilson, but they had him a free shot on him, dead to rights. And he was just able to spin right out of it to get extra yardage as he broke the tackle from Peyton Wilson.
2: Two receivers stacked left, single man right, shotgun snap. Here's a handoff up the middle, big hole again. And Sanders across the 45, out to the 47-yard line. It was actually Judkins bursting up the middle. Wilson made the stop. Another first down, a gain of 9. Boy, and some pretty big holes opening up now for those Cleveland runners.
3: If you're a Steelers fan listening and you thought, okay, well, they'll come out in the second half and play better, this is not a good sign. This is not going well right now. The Browns are controlling the action.
2: Two receivers stack right, one left. Judkins off to the right of Watson. Here's the snap. Watson will hand off, and this time Judkins doesn't find much. Angles out to the left and crashes his way to midfield. It'll be a gain of a couple. Well, disasters can happen at any moment. Make a plan, stay informed, and be prepared. 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
3: And I know, Ryan, there's a lot of time left, and I don't believe that this is why Todd Monken has called this many runs in a row, but they're keeping that clock spinning. I mean, they're up by two scores, and they're taking a lot of time off this drive. They're not even at midfield yet.
2: Second down and seven. Watson in the shotgun, Fannin in motion from left to right. Watson back, scans the field, throws over the middle, caught by Judy, runs between the hash marks and has a first down. Down close to the Pittsburgh 40. Wilson again on the stop, and Jerry Judy, who only had two catches on the year coming in, has his first catch tonight. It's good for nine on a Browns first down.
3: And his first catch of the night was just a check down over the ball for about a three-yard catch. You almost forget that Jerry Judy even plays for the Browns anymore with all these receivers and young guys getting the ball.
2: Receivers left and right, two tight ends on the left end of the line. First and 10 from the Steelers 41. Here's a handoff to Sanders off the right side, running outside the hash marks, crossing the 40 down to the 38. It's a gain of three. That'll bring up second and seven. When you think about the game, Ross, outside of the one shot down the sideline we saw in the first half to Denzel Boston, seems like everything else has been within, what, 5 yards of the line of scrimmage for Cleveland?
3: Yes, it's been a lot of underneath stuff because I think they recognize with the zone coverage and the Steelers playing off a lot, you can get the ball in the perimeter and then get your guys out in front to block these Steelers second-level defenders.
2: Shotgun snap on second and seven. Watson hit by Watt. He lost the football. It's loose. There's a scramble for it, and I think Watt came away with it. T.J. Watt caused the fumble, jumped on top of it, and the Steelers get a much-needed takeaway. Nobody better than T.J. Watt knocking that ball out and jumps on top of it, and the Steelers will take over at midfield.
3: That is exactly what the Pittsburgh Steelers needed in that moment, and just a critical error by the Browns. The only thing you really couldn't do at that point.
2: 4:08 to go, third quarter. Browns lead at 21-10. 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
2: 25th career takeaway for T.J. Watt, the most among active players that are not defensive backs. And the Steelers take over at midfield, trailing 21-10 with 4:13 to go in the third quarter. What a great play by Watt.
3: It was incredible. He sold Watson as he was closing on Judkins, the running back, put his right foot in the ground and punched out with his left hand. That was a tremendous play.
2: Rodgers back on a play fake, throws short left side, caught by Skowronek. And he gets knocked out of bounds just inside the Browns' 45-yard line by Tyson Campbell. They'll give him progress to the 43. It's a gain of 7. It'll bring up 2nd and 3.
3: I like the idea of getting the ball to Darnell Washington and Pat Freiermuth. It feels like it's been a while at this point since he's gotten the ball to those tight ends. Another play, by the way, where he missed an open DK Metcalf down the field. It feels like Rodgers has lost some confidence in Metcalf. There are plays where he's not even looking in his direction.
2: Two receivers right, one left, 2nd down and 3 from the Cleveland 43. Rodgers in the shotgun, gets the snap, he'll hand it off to Warren, dancing outside left, spins out of a tackle, picks up the first down, still going down to the 30-yard line. Another nifty run by Jaylen Warren. This time he picks up 13. Grant dealt with the tackle, and now some pushing and shoving way down the field. And big Darnell Washington was in the middle of that.
3: Jared Verse was as well. If there's a scuffle, number 8 Jared Verse for the Browns is usually part of it. Somehow, some way. Heck of a run by Jaylen Warren. And the Steelers are in business now. I mean, they got a real chance here. Even a field goal makes it a one-score game.
2: From the Browns' 30-yard line, ball sitting on the left hash. Steelers moving left to right. 2:43 to go, third quarter, 21-10 Cleveland. Rodgers back in the shotgun, Warren to his left. Slot right, single receiver left. And movement up front by the Steelers. Looked like it might have been a Ihonachor, the right tackle.
4: False start, offense, number 71, 5-yard penalty.
2: That is the first rounder out of Arizona State. It'll back him up, make it 1st and 15.
3: He's a remarkable story. I mean, lived in Nigeria until he was 13. Came to the United States, only played soccer and basketball in high school. Somehow, East LA Community College offered him a chance to go there and play football just because he was that big, and he thought, okay, I'll try it. Who just tries football for the first time in college? Now he's a first-round pick rookie in the NFL.
2: Slot right, single man left, 1st and 15. Shotgun snap, Rodgers back, looks right, double clutches, throws deep down the right side for Wilson, incomplete. Overthrown. Good coverage down the field by Miles Harden. There's another penalty flag down. Man, this has been a flag fest tonight.
3: And Rodgers went down again at the end of that play, and there's another discussion.
4: There is no foul on the play for roughing the passer. The down count. 2nd down.
2: I think Sam Williams kind of got pushed into Aaron Rodgers by Ihonachor. It'll make it 2nd and 15.
3: Well, kudos to the officials for getting together and making sure they get it right. But that's at least the second, maybe third time that they've thrown a flag and picked it up. I guess the important thing is that they're getting it right. You know, this has been a problem for the Steelers all season. Their receivers really struggle against man-to-man coverage. They just don't have a guy that can consistently win.
2: 2nd down, 15. Two receivers left, including Wilson, who goes in motion to the right. Rodgers waits in the shotgun, lifts his right leg, takes the snap, back to pass, looking left, looking middle, backing up, still surveying the field. Now he throws down the middle for Metcalf and sails it over his head, incomplete. And Rodgers took yet another hit. It'll be 3rd and 15. Aiden Huntington applied the pressure.
3: This looks so much like the Patriots game, where Rodgers is dropping back and nobody's open. You know, that's when it's really incumbent upon Mike McCarthy to call more plays where there are rub routes, crossing patterns, bunch sets. If your guys can't win against man-to-man coverage, then you have to scheme them up against man-to-man coverage.
2: 3rd down and 15. Trips right, single man left, shotgun snap, Rodgers back, pocket collapsing, down he goes again for the 4th time tonight, and this time it's Mike Hall. Rodgers had no chance. The pocket collapsed around him. He is sacked, and it takes the Steelers back out of field goal range.
3: Yet again, it was a stunt up front, but Hall was able to just beat the left guard, Mason McCormick. This has been a disaster offensively for the Steelers right now.
2: Cameron Johnston to punt. KC Concepcion waiting just inside the 10. Johnston will try to back the Browns up again, at least keep field position in the Steelers' favor. Here's the high end over end punt. Concepcion will run up, let it go over his head. It bounces inside the 5, hops into the end zone, and that will be a touchback. And the Browns will have it at the 20-yard line with 1:13 remaining in the third quarter and leading 21-10. 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
2: 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Cleveland will take over at its own 20-yard line. What a big stop for Cleveland, Ross, after the T.J. Watt fumble. Seems like the Steelers get something going, and the Browns turn them away.
3: Yeah, that might be just about it. I mean, there's still a lot of time left, but it kind of feels like down 2 scores. That was the Steelers' opportunity to get back in this game.
2: Watson in the gun. He'll hand off to Judkins, running along the left hash. And Quinshon Judkins out to the 25-yard line. That's a 5-yard pickup on first down. It'll set up second and 5. It'll take us down inside a minute to go here in this third quarter. Browns looking for their 5th consecutive Thursday night win against the Steelers. They're looking for their 8th overall Thursday night win. By the way, in case you're curious, and Ross, I know you are, the NFL record for consecutive Thursday night wins is 11 by the Indianapolis Colts.
3: Wow.
2: Slot right, single man left. Here's the snap, handoff, running between the hash marks, and Judkins out to about the 27, maybe the 28. That'll set up a third and short.
3: Very smart decision by Todd Monken again to run the ball there. I have no idea why the Browns are hurrying to get on the line of scrimmage. They should take this to the quarter.
2: I think they're going to try to get him to jump offside. Watson in the gun, goes to the hard count. Steelers don't jump. Down inside, 10 seconds to go. Watson falls back into the gun again. Hands in front of his chest, hard count. Steelers don't jump. 3 seconds, down to 2 seconds, down to 1. And we have reached the end of the third quarter in Cleveland with the score. The Browns 21, the Steelers 10. 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
24: Here's Montana to throw. 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Rice, touchdown! Rice, touchdown on second and one. A 38-yard pass play, and look at there. It's 26-3. They are something to behold.
23: 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That strike to Jerry Rice was one of five touchdown passes for Joe Montana. 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
2: 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Ryan Radke, Ross Tucker with you from Cleveland. 15 minutes remain. Browns 21, Steelers 10. Browns have a third and three at their own 27-yard line. Steelers desperately need to get off the field and get the ball back. The Pittsburgh offense has really been stuck in neutral since their opening drive of the game that covered 17 plays, netted them a touchdown. And since then, just not much going. Ball sitting in between the hash marks at the 27-yard line. Browns need the 30 for a first down. And now a handoff to Quinshon Judkins, breaking tackles and picks it up. Judkins got hit right around the line to gain and then just surged forward through Patrick Queen, who eventually got him down, but only after he picks up 8 yards.
3: Big smile from Quinshon Judkins because he knows he got short. He got hit short of the line to gain and just ran right through Peyton Wilson, who was trying to fend off the left guard, Zion Johnson, and make the tackle at the same time. That didn't work.
2: Two receivers right, one left. First and 10, Browns at their own 35. Watson in the shotgun, takes the snap, fakes the handoff to Judkins, back to pass. Watson with time, taking a shot, going deep down the field. Ball is underthrown, flag flies. It is intercepted by the Steelers, but I think this is going to be pass interference. Robert Spears Jennings picked it off, but this is going to be nullified for pass interference in the Pittsburgh secondary, maybe Dalen Everett.
3: Well, I don't like the decision to throw that by Watson. But it appears as if it worked. There was a safety in the middle of the field, and he just chucked the deep post.
4: Pulling in the field is an interception by the defense. However, we have pass interference, defense number 23. Ball he placed at the spot of the foul. First down, Cleveland.
2: So that was against Everett, and it turns into a 41-yard penalty. It was Boston that was working downfield. The ball was underthrown, Ross. And as Boston tried to work back to the ball, Everett just grabbed him.
3: It was very underthrown because Jack Sawyer got pressure. Watson couldn't step into it. It was kind of a duck. And the Browns got bailed out by that pass interference penalty.
2: Mike McCarthy has thrown a red challenge flag. I'm not exactly sure what he would be challenging here. Unless he's saying, the only thing he'd be saying, that the ball was tipped when Watson released it, and thus that would nullify pass interference.
3: That's a good call by you. It was certainly a duck that came out. Sawyer, 33. Oh, he did get a piece of it. Ryan Radke for the win.
2: Jack Sawyer leaping up and definitely got a fingertip on that pass.
3: The question is whether or not that is reviewable. It certainly should be. They're having a lengthy conversation about it right now.
2: Yeah, it seems like if this was reviewable, then they would have already announced it, but there is an ongoing discussion. So we're being told this is reviewable only if pass interference was called on the play. So there was pass interference, which,
3: by the way,
2: mean this is reviewable.
3: And it was intercepted,
2: right?
3: So it would be Steelers' ball.
2: Yes, Robert Spears Jennings intercepted that pass. Well, this is a long discussion. We still have not had an official announcement.
3: Well, the Steelers feel like they know what's going on. They're out there on offense.
4: After review and determined that the ball was tipped out of the quarterback's hand, therefore, there is no pass interference. The ruling of the field is an interception by Pittsburgh. First down.
2: So Robert Spears Jennings gets the first interception of his career. The Steelers have their second takeaway of the night. That's their 76th game in the last 10 years with multiple takeaways. It's the most in the NFL. And credit that one to Jack Sawyer, who just got a fingertip on it, Ross. An excellent effort, and the PI gets nullified.
3: And that's part of what enabled Spears Jennings to get the interception. But what was the first thing I said right after the play? I didn't like the decision by Watson. I mean, you're up by two scores. It was first down. You want to keep moving the clock. That's not a risk that was worth taking.
2: So the Steelers take over at their own 23. Trailing 21-10 with 14:11 to go. Rodgers under center, receivers left and right. Warren is the single back. Rodgers takes the snap. He'll hand it off. This is Warren angling right, finds a lane. He spins out of a tackle out to the 30-yard line. And Jalen Warren has 7 yards on first down. That'll bring up a second down and three. Tackle made by Emmanuel McNeil Warren. You get the feeling the Steelers really have to do something with this now.
3: I would agree. Down two scores with how much they've struggled. They do something here, and we know they can't really beat man coverage. So I'd like to see them try to throw it to the tight ends or running backs or somehow get some type of rub routes out there.
2: Second down and three. Flag flies at the snap. A handoff to Warren, who carries a couple of tacklers with him near the first down marker. Tyson Campbell with the stop, but this is going to be a penalty against Pittsburgh. Looks like an illegal shift.
4: Illegal shift. Offense number 11 never got set. 5-yard penalty. We play second down.
2: It's another penalty against Michael Pittman. And now, is that on him? Is that Rodgers that has to make sure that he's set? Whose fault is that in the illegal shift?
3: It's a good question. I'm not exactly sure whose fault that was. I think it starts with Pittman and Freiermuth started their movement at the same time. Because of that, or they were both moving at the same time. Because of that, Pittman can't be in motion. He has to be settled. I don't think they intentionally wanted both those guys moving at the same time.
2: Trips left on second down and 8. Rodgers gets the snap. He's back on a play fake. Sets his feet. He's going to take a shot deep down the middle of the field for Metcalf, and he makes the catch, tumbling down around the Browns 30. Finally, Rodgers hooks up with Metcalf on a deep shot. Metcalf beats Miles Harden on the play. It's a gain of 44.
3: Boy, oh boy, did they need that. The Browns came with a corner blitz, Denzel Ward, but he was late to get there, which meant Metcalf was being covered by the nickelback, Miles Harden. Rodgers laid it out perfectly, and a terrific hands catch away from the body by Metcalf.
2: Move it back to the 32-yard line. Shotgun snap, Rodgers back, rush coming, Rodgers in trouble, wrapped up and sacked again. Sam Williams gets home. It's the 5th sack of the night for the Browns. Back outside the 35-yard line.
3: As good as Max Ihanechor, the rookie first-round pick, was on Sunday, that's how much he struggled tonight. Now, I think it was supposed to be a screen pass. So, in fairness, you are supposed to let the guy beat you around the edge on a screen pass. I'm not sure why Rodgers did not throw that. It looked to me like they had it.
2: Loss of 4 to the 36, second down 14. Rodgers in the gun, Warren the running back to his right. Two receivers stacked left, single man right. Here's the snap. Rodgers back, swings it out right side Warren. He's got room to run outside the numbers to the 30, down to the 25. And Jalen Warren's going to be close to a first down. So they came right back, swung it out to Warren, and easily beat the blitz. They'll mark him down at the 23-yard line, it appears. Grant Delpit, meanwhile, is down in a catcher's crouch on the far sideline. And so the training staff will check on him before a third and two play, a catch and run of 12 by Warren.
3: This would be a very interesting decision for Mike McCarthy if they don't get it here. I really like the idea of some type of play-action pass with the Browns selling out to try to stop the assumed run here.
2: 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So Delpit will head off, and he looks like he's going right into the tent. Delpit was on the injury report this week with a shoulder. And he's going to get checked out here. Meanwhile, the Steelers have a third and one from the Browns' 23-yard line. 11 minutes, 10 seconds to go in the game. 21-10 Cleveland. Two receivers left, single man right. Warren, the running back, to the right of Rodgers, who's in the gun. Play clock shows four. Rodgers gets the snap. He'll hand it off to Warren. Gets out of a tackle from Schlesinger, and he picks up the first down. Down close to the 20-yard line. McNeil Warren eventually made the tackle. So the Steelers able to move the sticks and keep this drive alive with 10:40 now to go in the game.
3: That was almost all Jalen Warren, because Schlesinger defeated the block, met him in the backfield, and Warren had to spin off of him. Again, Warren's been big on the spin move. And the Steelers feel like they're taking a lot of time in the huddle on a lot of these plays.
2: Call it a gain of 2 to the 21, first down and 10. Slot right, single man left. Rodgers back in the shotgun, sends Warren in motion to the left. Takes the snap, back to throw. Rodgers looking, pressure coming, rolling to his right. Throws down the field for the end zone. It is caught for the touchdown. Darnell Washington, a sliding catch 2 yards into the end zone. And the Steelers have pulled within 5. 21-16, 10-10 to go, and it looks like the Steelers will go for 2.
3: And that was vintage Aaron Rodgers. Bought time, rolling to the right while he was under duress, and then just threw a BB that tattooed Washington between the 8 and the 0. You better believe the Steelers are going for 2. I think it is the right decision with 10 minutes left to try to make it a three-point game. What a drive by the Steelers when they absolutely had to have it.
2: Third career touchdown catch for Washington. Steelers have the ball on the left hash of the 2-yard line, trying to make this a three-point game. Rodgers in the shotgun. Warren flexed out to the left. Two receivers to the right. Two tight ends on the left end of the line. Rodgers gets the snap. He's back, looking left, throws left. Warren's got it, but he's dropped shy of the goal line. The tackle made by Quincy Williams. The two-point try is no good, and it remains a five-point game with 10-10 to go. It's the Browns 21, the Steelers 16. This is Westwood One's coverage of the National Football League.
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8: 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He had a dominant game, catching 10 passes for 116 yards and a touchdown. Wide receiver Jack Besh, however, suffered a broken forearm in Sunday's game. He's expected to go on injured reserve. Besh was getting the third most snaps in the wide receiving rotation prior to the injury on Sunday.
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2: Along with Ross Tucker and the rest of our great Westwood One crew, Ryan Radke with you in Cleveland. 10-10 to go. Browns 21, Steelers 16. Chris Boswell's kickoff back towards the goal line, taken there by Corley across the 10. Far side numbers 20, 25, out to the sideline 30, breaks a tackle, and he's out close to the 35-yard line. 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They just witnessed a six-play scoring drive from the Steelers, 77 yards. Took 4:01 off the clock. And the Steelers now very much alive, down by just five, with still 10:04 to go in the game. Watson will line up in the shotgun. Judkins to his left. Two receivers right, one left. Here's the snap. Watson back to pass. Looking with time, surveys the field, moving left, steps up, and he's going to be sacked. Down he goes at the 30-yard line, and it was T.J. Watt. He has made his presence felt, forced a fumble a little while ago, and now has a sack. 4.5 sacks this year for T.J. Watt. And it cost the Browns about 4 yards.
3: Watson was looking for a window with which to escape. He couldn't find one. Watt beat Titus Howard with an inside move to get the sack and bring him down.
2: Second down, 14. Browns at their own 30. Two receivers right, one left. Shotgun snap. Watson back. Rush coming. Throws short over the middle. That's caught. Running across the 35 and up to the 40-yard line is Quinshon Judkins. And from second and long, now third and manageable. It'll be third and 4. Keanu Benton made the tackle after a gain of 10 on that dump over the middle to Quinshon Judkins.
3: Big play here, man. I mean, really big play. Big difference between a 3 and out and the Browns able to get a first down and continue to keep that clock moving. Really every first down at this point is almost 2 minutes off the clock if they're doing it right and bringing the play clock under five.
2: They need the 44 for a first down. Trips left, single receiver right, shotgun snap. Watson back under pressure, steps up, moving to his left, stutter step move, trying to get away, and does. He's got the first down, 45-50. 45, cuts back 40, and he's brought down around the 38. There is a flag on the play. The flag was downfield. The initial indication is it's against Pittsburgh.
3: Well, you would think it would be some type of illegal contact or defensive holding.
4: Holding, number 22, defense. 10-yard penalty as of the end of the run. First down, even.
2: Boy, so Deshaun Watson escapes, picks up 22, and then they tack on 10. Asante Samuel Jr. is called for the hold. He was working against KC Concepcion.
3: And here's the thing. Jaquan Brisker's job was Deshaun Watson. Jaquan Brisker was the spy. And the problem is, Ryan, if your spy misses, you are in trouble. because then there's nobody else there, and Watson goes for a long way. Brisker has to make that tackle.
2: From the Steelers 34, first and 10. Pistol snap, handoff Judkins, running right to the hash marks, avoids an ankle tackle in the backfield, and then is able to fall forward for about a yard on the play. Benton made the tackle, and that'll bring up second down and 9. Don't miss all the NFL action next Thursday on Amazon Prime Video when the Tampa Bay Buccaneers take on the Dallas Cowboys. Of course, you can also hear that game right here on Westwood One. Second down, 9, clock moving, inside 8 minutes to go. Browns 21, Steelers 16. Two receivers left, Fannin the tight end on that end of the line. Single man to the right. Watson in the shotgun as Judkins flexed out to his right. Here's the snap, Watson back. Watson looking, steps up, throws short left, and it's incomplete. Down at the feet of his tight end, Fannin. And that'll bring up third down.
3: Missed opportunity there because Fannin had some room to run, and you would have kept the clock going. Watson just needs to deliver him a ball and put it on him there. He threw the ball right in the dirt. I feel like Fannin's a guy they don't use enough. He's been in blocking a lot in this game, chipping on either side to help these tackles against these Steelers edge rushers.
2: Browns 4-7 on third down tonight. This is 3rd and 9. And we've got a timeout taken by Todd Monken, who is furious on the sideline. I don't know exactly what happened, but Todd Monken was fired up as he took that timeout. It'll stop the clock with 7:39 to go. 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All right, so 3rd down and 9. If the Browns do not gain any more yardage, you'd be looking at about a 51-yard field goal from here. Far from a chip shot for Andre Schmidt. Trips left, single man right. Watson in the shotgun. Raheem Sanders is the running back. He's lined up to the right of Watson. Judy sprints in motion from left to right. Watson gets the snap. He's back to pass. Watson in trouble, rolling to his right. Watson cuts back inside, avoids a couple of tackles across the 30, and he dives down short of the first down. But he's down to about the 28. That will give the Browns a more manageable field goal try as they try to push this back to 8.
3: Boy, he's dynamic. He really is. I mean, I thought they had him dead to rights a couple times. He actually lost the ball, which would have been really bad. But he kept the clock moving and gave them a much, much more manageable field goal attempt.
2: So Andre Schmidt for a 44-yarder. It'll come from the right hash. And this is huge. It would give the Browns an 8-point lead. Schmidt eyes the upright, says he's ready. He took a second glance up at the uprights. Now the snap, here's the spot, the kick is on the way, end over end, and it is good. Draws that one back right down the middle, and the Cleveland lead is 8. With that field goal, Barbasol will make another donation to Kurt and Brenda Warner's Treasure House, a living community for adults with disabilities. 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
2: 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Browns 24, Steelers 16. Andre Schmidt hits that field goal. 21st consecutive made field goal for him. Ties Phil Dawson for the fourth longest streak in Browns history. And Ross, because I know you're dying to know, the Cleveland record for consecutive made field goals belongs to the aforementioned Phil Dawson. He made 29 in a row between 2011 and 2012.
3: Wow.
2: I know, you were craving that stat.
3: I wasn't going to be able to sleep tonight without that.
2: I'm here to serve, Ross. Here to serve. Schmidt with a high end-over-end kick. This one will be taken inside the 10-yard line by Wiegand, across the 15 to the 20, 25 to the near sideline, across the 30, and he steps out of bounds, takes a bump. And here comes Aaron Rodgers now. Plenty of time, 6:33 to go. Steelers have all three timeouts. They need a touchdown and a two-point conversion.
3: They also need some pass protection because Rodgers is starting to heat up a little bit with those throws on the last drive to both Metcalf and Washington.
2: Rodgers 16 to 29 in the game, 222 yards, couple of touchdowns, one interception. First and 10 Steelers. They have it at their own 32 on the near side left hash. Rodgers in the shotgun, Warren to his left, two receivers left, single man right. Jeremy Bernard goes in motion from left to right. Rodgers looks over the defense, gets the snap. He's going to hand it off to Warren, running straight ahead. Now cuts right between the hash marks, crosses the 35-yard line, and he's out to the 37. That'll be a gain of five on the first down run by Jaylen Warren and bring up second down and five.
3: They are getting more yards on these first down runs than they were earlier in the game. Somehow that can be the case, you know, when you just wear them down like they've done. Remember Mason Graham, the star D tackle for the Browns, was ruled out pretty early in this game after the injury. So they've had to really have their depth tested.
2: Second down and five. Rodgers under center. Two receivers stacked to the right, single man left. Pittman in motion from that left side. Rodgers back on a play fake. Sets his feet, steps up in the pocket, flips it out to the right side, and it's nearly intercepted. He sailed it over the head of Warren, and Miles Harden almost picked it off. He made a diving attempt, was unable to come up with it. It's third and five, and Rodgers and the Steelers dodge a bullet.
3: Yeah, I don't know what happened there with Rodgers. He's very fortunate Harden didn't pick that off. Rodgers tried to do like a jump throw, but it was just a Warren in the flat. He also once again missed Metcalf down the field. He's not throwing the ball to an open DK Metcalf a number of times.
2: Third and five, shotgun snap. Rodgers back, pressure coming. Rodgers throws, incomplete. He just fired that one down at the feet of Pat Freiermuth. And on fourth down, here comes the punt team.
3: Boy, that is a really, really poor series by the Pittsburgh Steelers. In particular, Aaron Rodgers. I mean, multiple snaps where he just, his throws weren't even close, didn't even give his guys a chance on second and third down.
2: Some more pushing and shoving after the play. The officials get everybody to neutral corners. And now Cameron Johnston will punt it away. KC Concepcion standing back at his 15-yard line. 5:40 remaining in the game. Snap back to Johnston. It's a high end-over-end punt. Concepcion moving to his right, racing up. We'll let this bounce. It takes a hop near the pylon, and it's out of bounds at the one. What a punt. Brandon Echols ended up catching it and running out of bounds. Even if he hadn't, that ball was going to head out, and the Browns will start at their own one. A 62-yard punt for Johnston, and you cannot do it any better than that.
3: That was incredible. And this is going to be tough duty for the Cleveland Browns.
2: 5:31 to go. Browns start at their own 1-yard line. up by 8, 24-16. A reminder, you can watch NFL Network and Westwood One analyst Kurt Warner Sundays at 9 a.m. Eastern on NFL Game Day Morning. And be sure to catch Westwood One Monday night host Jamie Erdahl each weekday on Good Morning Football, only on NFL Network. First and 10 for the Browns at their own one-yard line.
3: I've said it twice tonight. Different teams have different terms for it. But this is an earmuff situation. Quarterback sneak coming.
2: And Watson plows ahead along the right hash and picks up about a yard. There's a penalty flag down.
3: Well, they're taught to officiate this play very closely. It was a tush-push-ish play. Tush-push-ish. Here we go.

0: yards again.
1: So the Steelers decline it to make it second down and 9. Watson will line up in the shotgun. Judkins flexed off to his right. 3 receivers left, 1 right. Watson gets the snap, looking right, fires right. That's caught up to the 15-yard line. Boston, and he spins his way to the 17. Deshaun Watson, it's Denzel Boston on the quick slant. Robert Spears Jennings the tackle, but only after a gain of 15 yards, and the Browns are out of the shadow of their own goal line.
0: Nice protection. Watson able to just step up and fire an absolute strike to Boston, who I always thought in college was just kind of a bigger-bodied receiver like that on slants, but he's shown me more explosive ability than I realized.
1: Offset eye behind Watson, first and 10 Browns at their own 17. Here's the snap. Watson will hand it off to Judkins between the hash marks and gets about a yard before he is grabbed around the waist and thrown backwards. Again, some more pushing and shoving after the play. Jaquan Brisker the tackle. That'll bring up second and 9. Denzel Boston coming into tonight led all rookies in the NFL in receiving yards. He has 4 catches for 89 yards in the game tonight.
0: So if you're the Browns, you don't want to get too conservative, but being up 8, I know it's only 1 score, but it's a touchdown and a 2-point conversion. The 4-minute rules, protect the football, stay in bounds, and no penalties. Penalties stop the clock.
1: Second down, 9. Watson in the gun, gets the snap. Back to pass, quick throw, right side, caught by Judkins, hit immediately and dropped by Brisker. That'll be no gain on the play. Right at the line of scrimmage, it will keep the clock moving. No, Mike McCarthy took a timeout. So McCarthy takes his first timeout to stop the clock with 3:47 to go. And the Browns facing a 3rd down and 9, and obviously another big play here on both sides. Cleveland trying to keep possession, keep that clock moving, and Pittsburgh trying to get the ball back in the hands of Aaron Rodgers.
0: Feels like a guy in Mike McCarthy that knows, hey, we might not get the 2-point conversion. You know, even if we score a touchdown, we might not convert. We might need time on the other side for an onside kick, because usually they're not calling timeouts with 3 minutes 47 seconds left still on the clock.
1: They officially called that last play a gain of 1, so it is 3rd down and 8. Trips left, single man right. Sanders is the running back. He's off to the left of Watson. Watson gets the snap. Back against the 4-man rush. Watson looking. Steps up in the pocket. Rolling to his left. Got a man wide open, and it's incomplete. He threw it behind Fannin. Harold Fannin was on the sideline with nobody in the area code, and Watson threw it behind him and out of bounds, and the Browns will punt.
0: And what's crazy is that's exactly what the game-winning touchdown looked like against Carolina on Sunday. Watson scrambling, breaking out to his left, finding a wide-open Fannin on the crossing route, but he just missed him by a mile.
1: Bohorquez will punt. Wiegand standing at the 30-yard line. Steelers bringing an extra man in on the line of scrimmage. Here's the snap to Bohorquez. And a high spiraling pick. Wiegand going back, still going back. He's going to let it bounce at the 10. It's going to hop all the way into the end zone. And the ball will come out to the 20-yard line. That's a 69-yard punt, a net of 49. And the Steelers take over with 3:32 to go. 2 timeouts, down 24-16. Ross, if Deshaun Watson had put that ball on Harold Fannin's chest, he had all kinds of real estate to run.
0: Yeah, I mean, listen, it's not that easy when you're running full speed to your left and you try to have to square your body and throw it, but I'm quite sure Deshaun Watson is as frustrated as anyone right now that he missed that throw, because you're right. Not only would it have been a first down, it would have been a chunk play. They would have been at least out near midfield and would have had a terrific opportunity to salt this game away. Now it'll have to be the defense stepping up again.
1: First down and 10, Steelers at their own 20. Rodgers in the shotgun, Jaylen Warren to his left, 3 receivers right. Metcalf singled up to the left on the numbers. Rodgers gets the snap, back to pass, rush coming. Rodgers throws right sideline, that's caught by Roman Wilson, and he's ridden out of bounds on the far side with a first down. They're going to keep the clock moving, say that his momentum was stopped. He was going backwards when he went out of bounds. So the clock continues to run, but it is a first down, a pickup of 12. Steelers will get up on the line of scrimmage, and now is Wilson hurt? Wilson went down to a knee, and they're going to stop the clock.

0: And as soon as they do that, Wilson gets up and starts walking toward the Steelers sideline. Remember, just so everybody's clear, Wilson got ridden way out of bounds on that tackle, but the rule is that if you are going backwards when you go out of bounds, the clock continues to run. You have to be completely parallel or going forward in order to stop the clock.
1: And he did land pretty hard on his right shoulder and or the football. He's going to go into the blue tent, so now the Steelers' wide receiver depth will be tested.
0: So Cleet Blakeman will wind the clock again with the Steelers in the huddle. Inside of 3 minutes to go. First and 10, Pittsburgh at its own 32. Jeremy Bernard is in the game. Slot to the left, inside of Metcalf. Single receiver, Pittman to the right. Rodgers back in the shotgun, looks over the defense. Play clock shows three. Rodgers has the snap. Back against the four-man rush. Throws down the left sideline, and it is caught by Metcalf out of bounds in Cleveland territory. Rodgers put it up high. Metcalf went up to snatch it above Tyson Campbell. It's a gain of 23.
1: And that is the play that DK Metcalf had not been able to make so far this year. The contested catch with tight coverage. Tyson Campbell was all over him, and DK Metcalf just went up for the ball, skied high, and just out-muscled Campbell for the football.
0: Out of bounds at the Cleveland 45. First down and 10, 2:39 to go. Rodgers in the gun, trips right, single man left. Rodgers gets the snap, blitz coming. Rodgers looking, throws. That's caught by Bernard at the 40-yard line, and he spins his way down to the 39. That'll be good for six. Denzel Ward with the tackle. Clock moving, 2:27 to go. Steelers get up onto the line of scrimmage quickly. Twin receivers left and right. Rodgers communicates the play. Warren lines up in the backfield to Rodgers' right. 2:15 to go. Rodgers gets the shotgun snap. He's back looking left. Throws deep down the left side for Metcalf again. He's got it again. Out of bounds inside the 15. Rodgers dropped it in the bucket to Metcalf, who beat Tyson Campbell. Out of bounds at the 12. And the Steelers are in business with 2:09 to go.
1: And Campbell ends up gimpy after that play. As soon as Metcalf caught that, Campbell started limping, and he's gotten beat twice down the sideline on this drive.
0: Coming into tonight, Aaron Rodgers and DK Metcalf had not hooked up on a deep pass in the first three games, despite their best efforts. That's at least the third one tonight that those two guys have connected on. And now the Steelers are really in business here, still with 2:09 to go and two timeouts. And the Browns training staff is looking at Campbell. They appear to be checking out his left leg.
1: And no matter what happens the rest of this game, boy, that would be massive for the Steelers if Metcalf and Rodgers could continue to make plays like this. I mean, he dropped that one right in the bucket. Didn't even have to high point. I don't even know if I'd call that a contested catch as much as a perfect throw from Rodgers.
0: Campbell is up. He is limping a little bit as he heads off the field. Now, what do they say? There's no defense for a perfect throw. I mean, Rodgers couldn't have handed him that ball any better.
1: And with two timeouts and the two-minute warning, the sooner the Steelers score a touchdown, the better, in case they don't get the two-point conversion. It would be huge if they could score right here before the two-minute warning.
0: Clock shows 2:09. They move the ball to the 11-yard line.
1: If they score before the two-minute warning, they conceivably wouldn't even have to do the onside kick. They could cook it deep.
0: Steelers in the huddle. Clock stopped because Metcalf went out of bounds. Come to the line of scrimmage with three receivers right. Metcalf singled up to the left. Matched up against Ward. Rodgers back in the shotgun, lifts his right leg. Moves Jaylen Warren from his left to his right. Play clock down to seven. Rodgers makes a motion out to the receivers on his right. Moves Warren back to his left. Play clock is at one. I don't know if they're going to get it off. Rodgers gets the snap. They didn't get it off. Flags fly. This is going to be a delay of game.
2: Delay of game. Offense. Quarterback. 5-yard penalty. Go first down.
0: So that'll take it back from the 11 to the 16 and make it first down and 15.
1: And that's 1,000% on Aaron Rodgers. You know, he was trying to get them into a position where they could score a touchdown. He liked Warren to his left. I think he thought Warren had man-to-man coverage with Williams covering him. Just took a little bit too much time to get there.
0: Eighth penalty tonight against the Steelers. First and 15, trips right, Metcalf single man left. Bernard in short motion, here's the snap. Rodgers back to throw, with time, looking, throws over the middle, caught by Bernard, gets hit, and he's spun down at about the 11-yard line. That'll take us down to the two-minute warning. Mekhi Blackmon made the tackle, so they get the penalty yardage back. It'll make it second down and 10, and the clock stops with 2 minutes to go, and the Browns on top by a score of 24-16. The copyright of tonight's broadcast on Westwood One is owned by the NFL on behalf of its member clubs. All rights to this broadcast are reserved, and any rebroadcast, recording, retransmission, or any other use of this broadcast without the express written permission of the National Football League is strictly prohibited. So, to go back to what you were talking about a second ago now, Ross, this will take us inside of 2 minutes now. So, if the Steelers did not get the two-point conversion, they basically have to onside kick at that point in time.
1: Yeah, they would now, because they can only stop it twice. And so that third down play, the Browns would really be able to take it certainly less than a minute 20 and maybe even lower than that, depending on what the Steelers did on the kickoff, whether it was a touchback or whatever. So highly likely onside kick, but they got to score a touchdown first and get the two-point conversion that they weren't able to get the last time.
0: Steelers have been good the last 4 years, including their win last week, 24-9 in one-score games. They trail 24-16 here with 2 minutes to go.
1: The Browns have a big nickel defense out there, three safeties to match up with these two big tight ends for the Steelers.
0: Two receivers right, one left. Schlesinger dancing around in the middle of the defensive line. Shotgun snap. Rodgers back. Looks left. Pump fakes. Pulls it down. Floats it right side for Washington. Incomplete. A lot of contact down the field. No flag. Ronnie Hickman was in coverage. That'll bring up third and 10 with 1:55 to go.
1: Well, you like that matchup. You like Washington against a safety. But give Hickman a lot of credit. Hickman was there. Washington was never really able to get off the ground to try to high point it. Tyson Campbell's back in the game. Metcalf has beaten them twice on this drive. I was about to wonder whether or not they would try it again, but Metcalf's going out to the other side.
0: One of three receivers to the right. Pittman goes in motion from right to left. Rodgers in the shotgun, takes the snap, blitz coming. Rodgers back, throws it up for the end zone, incomplete. He had Washington, but the throw was a little too high. He floated it down the middle. Washington was open, but even at 6'7", it was too tall for him, and now it comes down to this. It'll be fourth and 10.
1: Yeah, that's a horrible throw from Rodgers. Washington was open. If he puts it above the shoulder somewhere, it's a touchdown. Rodgers knew it right away. He's got one more shot.
0: Fourth down and 10. The Steelers could get a first down at the one. Two receivers right, one left. Washington on the left end of the line. Rodgers gets the snap. He's back to pass. Rodgers looks, throws for the end zone. It is incomplete, but flags are down. There are multiple flags on the field, three of them. The officials are going to talk about it. The initial signal is a hold against the Browns. Hickman and McNeil Warren were back there against Washington. And the initial signal was holding against Cleveland. The officials continue to talk about it. Three flags on the play.
1: Three straight plays.
2: Pass interference, defense number 28. Ball placed at the 3-yard line. First down,
0: so Emmanuel McNeil Warren gets called for pass interference on fourth and 10. And now the Steelers have it at the 3 1:46 to go, first and goal. That is the 12th penalty against the Browns. Back-to-back games with at least 12 penalties for the first time since 1977.
1: They have timeouts, two of them, so they could run. I would not recommend that because if you get stuffed, you don't want to have to use a timeout.
0: Rodgers under center. Receivers left and right. Here's the snap. Rodgers back on a play fake. Rolling to his right. Throws for Freiermuth. He's got it. Touchdown, Steelers. Pat Freiermuth with a 3-yard touchdown catch. And the Steelers are within two. Rodgers rolling right had Freiermuth wide open. Put it right on his chest, and with 1:42 to go, it's 24-22, and now the Steelers will try to tie it.
1: Love the play call from Mike McCarthy. A little surprised the Browns weren't more prepared for play action. Here on fourth down, there's no way the Browns are thinking run with the ball on the 2-yard line. I think the Steelers could sneak in a run here if they tried it, because I think the Browns are totally geared up thinking pass.
0: Ball is in the middle of the field. Two receivers right, one left. Rodgers in the shotgun, lifts his right leg. Jared Burst jumped into the neutral zone, and they're going to blow the play dead. Rodgers saying, why'd you stop it? He wanted to get his free shot, but the officials blow it dead as Burst came across early, and that's going to move it down to the one.
2: Offside, defense number 8, unabated the quarterback. Half the distance to the goal line. First down.
0: Well, now if they want to run it, they're a yard closer.
1: Yeah, and the Browns are so geared up for the run. Both defensive tackles are very wide outside the framework of the guard's body. I mean, at least outside shoulder. So I don't know if they'll do that here, but it'd be an easy quarterback sneak if Rodgers wanted it, but he's probably going to be in the gun again. Oh, no, he is under center here now.
0: Bernard checked out. Freiermuth is in. Rodgers under center. Receivers left and right. Two tight ends on the right end of the line. Rodgers takes the snap, drives ahead, and he's in! He ties the game! Aaron Rodgers with the sneak, and we are tied 24 apiece, 1:42 to go. Good call, partner.
1: Boy, I can't believe the Browns stayed in that defense. They're on the 1-yard line. He's under center. And you have nobody in either A-gap? That's about as easy of a quarterback sneak as you'll see. That, to me, is poor coaching from the Cleveland Browns right there. That was way too easy.
0: So the Steelers have come all the way back. They have tied the game at 24. Now there is still 1:42 to go, and the Browns have two timeouts. Deshaun Watson, can he make it 3 in a row of leading the Browns late in the game to a win?
1: What a game, man. What a game. Kudos to the Steelers, by the way. I thought they were probably cooked when they were still down 21-10 here in the fourth quarter. They just kept playing. This is a resilient bunch they've got in Pittsburgh again this year.
0: Boswell to kick it off. End over end boot. This will be returnable. Sanders across the 5. Up to the 10. Near side 15, 20. 25-yard line. And out to about the 26. And that's where the Browns will have it with 1:36 to go and two timeouts in a 24-24 game. Every Westwood One football broadcast once again available on all Alexa-enabled devices. Just say Open Westwood One Sports. You'll be taken straight to the action. That's Open Westwood One Sports to listen on Alexa. All right, talk to me about the Browns now, Ross. Two timeouts, 1:36 to go. What do you look for here from Todd Monken's crew?
1: Plenty of time. They've got a kicker who's on a roll, and they've got a quarterback that excels in these situations by using his legs.
0: Slot left, single man right. Shotgun snap, Watson back. Four-man rush, Watson with time. Surveys the field, throws deep down the middle, and it is caught. Jerry Jeudy with the catch at the 43. Asante Samuel was in coverage. He was celebrating. He thought he broke it up, but Jeudy caught it. Watson in the gun. Two receivers right, one left. Clock moving, 1:13 to go, and we got all kinds of movement here. Looks like it's going to be against the Browns. Might have been Spencer Fano, the left tackle, who came out of his stance early.
1: Should be a 10-second runoff.
0: Yeah, or they have to take the timeout.
1: They're asking both coaches if either one would like to use the timeout to prevent the runoff. Both coaches have that option.
0: Well, Mike McCarthy has submitted his response, and now Todd Monken, I think, has as well.
1: I don't think either one of them should do it. I would allow the 10 seconds to run off. From both coaches.
2: Offense number 77. The 5-yard penalty. We play first down. In addition, we have a 10-second runoff in the case. So please put the clock to from 112 to 102. 102.
0: So they officially get Zion Johnson, the left guard, for the false start. As Ross suggested, neither coach chooses to use the timeout. So they'll take it down to 102. They'll move it back to the Browns 38. It'll be first and 15. Slot right, single man left. Watson gets the shotgun snap. He's back, looking left, throws left. Fannin's got it out to the sideline, ducks his shoulder, and he's knocked out of bounds up near midfield. That'll stop the clock with 55 seconds to go. They will spot it right at the midfield stripe. It's a gain of 12. It'll make it second down and three. And still those two timeouts for Cleveland. And that, again, was behind Harold Fannin. This time, though, he was able to make the adjustment and make the catch. Second down three from the 12. Watson to the gun. Sanders, the running back, to his right. Two receivers right, one left. Fannin goes into motion from right to left. Shotgun snap. Watson back. Watson looking. Throws short over the middle. Caught by Judy. Angles left toward the sideline, and he's out of bounds. Down around the Steeler 40-yard line. That'll stop the clock with 49 seconds to go. Looks like they're going to mark him down at the Pittsburgh 41. It's a catch and run of nine. And the Browns inching in on field goal range for Andre Schmidt.
1: Well, I would say they're already in field goal range, and it does look like the wind is blowing in that direction right now. But what you don't want to do is settle for a 57-yard field goal. I think you still want to continue to move the ball, and you want to take more time off the clock.
0: They moved it to the 40, so a gain of 10. Shotgun snap. Watson looks, fires right side. That's caught by Concepcion inside the 35. Still fighting forward, and they'll blow it dead inside the 35, around the 34. Robert Spears Jennings made the tackle. Clock still running, and now they're going to stop it. Pittsburgh took a timeout. Right now the clock shows 35 seconds. That'll be the second timeout for the Steelers. So the Steelers take time. They're going to put 3 seconds back on the clock. It'll be at 38. But now the Browns are in field goal range at the Steelers' 33-yard line. And Deshaun Watson, just like the last 2 weeks, Ross, looking very calm and confident in these situations.
1: Yeah, he excels so far this year in these situations. From here, they moved it to the 34. This would be a 51-yard field goal. Schmidt's career high, a 55-yarder, career long, last year against Green Bay.
0: Shotgun snap to Watson. Blitz coming. Watson pumps, steps up in the pocket, trying to move left, and he gets wrapped up, brought down. The ball is out. It is out. The Browns jump on it. Back around the 40. Clock is still running. Watson got wrapped up and sacked. The ball came out. It's still running. Everybody's just walking around, and now Cleveland is taking time out.
2: Cleveland takes its second time out. This is the 30-second timeout.
1: So that is a terrific choice by the Steelers to blitz. They're trying to blitz and push the Browns out of field goal range. If you're Deshaun Watson, cannot take a sack there. Cannot do it. You had to use the timeout. That's not the end of the world, but it's the loss of yardage. Now you're in a situation where now you're right at the edge of what Schmidt has accomplished. Right from here would be about a 55-yarder. So you'd be asking him to make his career long again in this type of situation. And the Steelers are showing pressure again. Cannot get sacked again.
0: They said Watson was down before the ball came out. It's at the 38-yard line. Third down and long. Watson in the gun. Gets the snap. Blitz coming. Watson looks. Double clutches. Throws right side. Incomplete. Over the head of Concepcion. And now here comes Andre Schmidt with 15 seconds remaining in the game. And Schmidt, the second-year kicker, will try to put Cleveland in front with a long field goal. This one is going to be from 56, which would be a career best. Rex Sudahara will snap. Corey Bohorquez will hold. 56-yarder for Schmidt. It'll come from the left hash. Here's the snap. Ball down. The kick is on the way. End over end. It is good. Andre Schmidt drills it down the middle. And with 10 seconds to go, the Browns lead 27-24. And that was goodbye, plenty.
1: What a roller coaster of emotions. This fourth quarter has been, for the Browns fans, you could feel the sense of relief when he made that field goal. They thought that they had maybe just blown this lead against the Steelers, but Schmidt with ice in his veins, his 22nd straight, and that would have been good from 60-plus.
0: Now, the Steelers still have a timeout. We just saw this in Brazil last Sunday, where the Ravens, with 8 seconds left, were able to get into field goal range and kick it. The Cowboys got killed for not kicking the ball in the field of play. Is that the first thing that has to happen here? Do you avoid kicking the ball into the end zone?
1: I kick the ball in the field of play. There are some coaches that feel more confident in their defense being on the field, but you want to take this time off the clock. If you kick this in the field of play, you take enough time off the clock, they really won't have enough time to get in field goal range.
0: And remember, Schmidt has to kick it inside the 20. And he does that with an end-over-end kick, backing up Wee Jin, and it's into the end zone, so he will drop to a knee, and no time comes off.
1: Whew.
0: 10 seconds left. The ball will be at the 35-yard line, and the Steelers have a timeout. So one throw down the field. And we could see Boswell. Todd Monken is on the sideline, hands on hips, doubled over, just shaking his head.
1: He cannot believe that. You know what happened is the wind is going that way, Ryan.
0: Yep.
1: I'm looking at it. The wind is going that way. Schmidt was not trying to hit a touchback there. You're right. The Steelers have plenty of time to try to get the ball to about the 40-yard line for a 57-yarder. For Boswell. So that's 25 yards on this play and then hit a timeout.
0: Trips right, single man left. Rodgers back in the shotgun. 10 seconds remain in the game. Rodgers gets the snap. Rolling out to his right. Rodgers looking, stops his feet, loads up, takes a shot, deep down the field, got a man there! It is intercepted! It is picked off by Grant Delpit, and that'll do it! The Browns are going to win the game, and Cleveland will go to 3-1. Rodgers threw it up. He had Roman Wilson behind the defense, but Delpit was able to close. He picks it off, and with 1 second left, the Browns will take over. They are one snap away from going to 3-1.
1: He was open. That's an incredible play by Grant Delpit, because Roman Wilson was open down the seam. I can't believe it. Rodgers put everything he had into it, and if Delpit didn't read that correctly and fall off it to pick it off, it might have been caught with 1 second left for a field goal attempt.
0: Well, now all the Browns players on the field are dancing. The Steelers are dejected. One snap here will put it in the books. Browns in victory formation. Watson drops to a knee, and that's it. The Cleveland Browns win their fifth straight home game against the Pittsburgh Steelers. They win their eighth consecutive Thursday night game, and the Cleveland Browns are 3-1. Final score, Cleveland 27, Pittsburgh 24. Boy, what a game here tonight. It was the Steelers early, that long scoring drive in the first quarter. Took a 7-0 lead. The Browns came back. They were up 11 at 21-10. The Steelers come back to tie it at 24. And Andre Schmidt, a 56-yard field goal to put Cleveland in front. And the Grant Delpit pick seals it. And the Browns win on a Thursday night here at the Dog Pound.
1: The Cleveland Browns have as many wins as any team in the NFL. The Cleveland Browns are in first place with a head coach that most people in Cleveland didn't want and a quarterback that, quite frankly, most of them can't wait to get rid of, or at least couldn't wait to get rid of.
0: Players at midfield shaking hands and beginning to disperse toward the locker room. The Cleveland Browns have won three consecutive games, the first time since they had a four-game winning streak late in the 2023 campaign. And they go to 3-1 on the season. 10 straight Thursday night wins at home for the Browns, who now move to 11-2 all-time on Thursday nights on their home field. What a game. Certainly lived up to the billing here tonight in this AFC North matchup.
1: Absolutely incredible. Kudos to the Steelers for continuing to play and battling back. And then the Browns for not letting it go and still finding a way to win the game. This is a game that usually the Cleveland Browns just don't win.
0: Let's go down to the field. We're joined by Browns wide receiver KC Concepcion. He had five catches, 64 yards in the game tonight. KC, what is it about this team that you guys seem to be so comfortable late in games, needing a score to win? Third straight week we've seen you guys do it.
3: The preparation that we come through every day, all week, you know, we just line up the ball, we work hard, and you know, but the work is showing.
1: KC, when the Steelers went down and got the touchdown and the two-point conversion, were you nervous? Were you thinking that maybe you guys weren't going to win, or did you still have the confidence you could get it done?
3: Man, we always had the confidence. We're always confident. We always believe in each other. We believe that we are the best team in this league.
1: You know, not only did you have a good game catching the football, but I saw you out there blocking a bunch, including
3: yes,
1: for the touchdown from McLaughlin. Coach Monken's got all of you guys blocking it. What can you say about what Coach Monken has done with this team so far?
3: I mean, the work that we have put in since I have gotten here is just amazing. And he prepares us so well day in and day out for these games like this.
0: Hey, KC, final thought. Your offense keeps making big plays, but this defense has made it really tough on opposing offenses. What can you say about the guys on that side of the ball and the job they're doing?
3: Those guys, the defense is the best defense in the league. They are explosive, physical, fast, and they love to hit.
0: KC, certainly appreciate the time. Stay healthy. Good luck. We'll see you down the road.
3: Yes, sir, man. Thank you.
0: KC Concepcion of the Cleveland Browns, a winner tonight at home on Thursday night. They beat the Pittsburgh Steelers 27-24. When we return, Scott Graham rejoins us from our Westwood One studios. 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
11: Scott Graham back in our Westwood One studios. Welcome to the Thursday Night Football postgame show following the Steelers and the Cleveland Browns tonight. And a big game for both teams because every team coming in inside the division was 2-1. Winner of this was going to have a 3-1 start and the lead in the division going into the rest of the weekend. The Steelers came out looking like they were going to be the team that was going to try to control all of it on the Browns' home field. Their opening drive of the game after Cleveland bounced out on their first drive, went 17 plays, nearly 10 minutes. A whole bunch of short passes, a couple of penalties mixed in. That was a theme for the Browns all night long. And Aaron Rodgers ultimately ended up finding Roman Wilson for a 12-yard touchdown on a little shovel pass, kind of a jet sweep. Goes as a pass, not a run. The extra point from Chris Boswell was good. And after a 9-minute and 48-second drive, the Steelers had burned up most of the first quarter, had themselves a 7-0 lead. Steelers still had control of the game and the football when, early in the second quarter, the Browns' defense stepped up. Denzel Ward with an interception of Aaron Rodgers. That gave them the ball at their own 44-yard line. It took them only four plays from there to punch it in.
0: Watson in the gun, Jaleel McLaughlin to his left. Here's the snap, they'll hand it off McLaughlin, sweeping right side, looking for a block, cuts it up along the numbers, breaks a tackle to the 20, 15 to the 10, cuts back 5, into the end zone! Touchdown Browns! Jaleel McLaughlin running right along the numbers, cutting back left, and scampering in! A 28-yard touchdown run, and the Browns have drawn to within one. 12-14 to go second quarter, 7-6 Pittsburgh. The PAT is coming up.
11: Schmidt's extra point was good, and this was the beginning of a run for the Browns for the remainder of the quarter when they did a lot of good things offensively. Next time they touched the ball, it was a four-play 74-yard drive, including a 60-yard pass to Denzel Boston that got them into the red zone. Quinshon Judkins got in from 2 yards out. The extra point was good. It was 14-7. They weren't done, though, for the half. The next time Cleveland got the football, they started at their own 38-yard line, put together an 11-play march. This one a little bit longer, took almost 4 minutes, but it was in close, and Deshaun Watson, who had the hot hand inside the 2-minute warning, expanded the lead.
0: Watson in the shotgun, sends Judkins in motion out to the right. High snap, pulled down by Watson, throws right side, caught in the end zone, touchdown Browns. Harold Fannin makes the catch, and the Browns' lead is 20-7. There is a penalty flag on the play.
2: Offside, defense, number 90. Turns the line, the play is a touchdown.
0: Well, Deshaun Watson pulled down a snap that was above his helmet and quickly got it to Harold Fannin, the third touchdown catch of the year for Fannin. And the Browns are up 20-7 with 1:22 to go in the first half.
11: You heard Ryan say there was a penalty flag on the play. You would be, well, not mistaken if you thought there was a penalty flag on almost every play tonight. Cleveland hit for 14 penalties, Pittsburgh with 8. 22 penalties for a combined 138 yards. Pittsburgh did get the ball downfield and had a shot at a touchdown. Chris Boswell hit a 31-yard field goal with 8 seconds left in the first half, and that brought us to 21-10 at halftime. It stayed 21-10 throughout the entire of the third quarter as the teams ground back and forth. But Cleveland was trying to take another advantage early in the fourth quarter. They got what looked like a big-time pass interference call that was going to put them just outside the Pittsburgh red zone. However, a look back at replay showed that not only was the ball underthrown by Deshaun Watson, but it was tipped at the line of scrimmage. Oh, by the way, it was intercepted. The interception had been waved off, but now it was an interception because there's no pass interference if the ball's tipped at the line of scrimmage. That set up Pittsburgh at their own 23-yard line, and it seemed to put a new charge back into the Steelers early in the fourth quarter. They ended up going just 6 plays to go to 77 yards, and Aaron Rodgers, who had trouble moving around the pocket, didn't have it on this play early in the fourth quarter.
0: First down and 10, slot right, single man left. Rodgers back in the shotgun, sends Warren in motion to the left, takes the snap, back to throw. Rodgers looking, pressure coming, rolling to his right, throws down the field for the end zone. It is caught for the touchdown. Darnell Washington, a sliding catch 2 yards into the end zone, and the Steelers have pulled within 5. 21-16, 10-10 to go, and it looks like the Steelers will go for 2.
11: It was a brilliant throw by Aaron Rodgers, who ended up throwing it back behind Washington a bit because there was a defender who was advancing on him. The only place he could have caught the ball was where Aaron Rodgers put it. The two-point conversion failed, though, and with 10-10 to go, it was still a 21-16 game. Cleveland appeared to put enough distance between themselves and the Steelers at the 6:37 mark when Schmidt nailed a 44-yard field goal, but the Steelers were far from done. They had one last run in them as they took over the football just over 3 minutes left to go in the game at their own 20-yard line. This is where the Aaron Rodgers to DK Metcalf connection they've been hoping for in Pittsburgh showed itself. 2 big catches, and in the blink of an eye, they were in Cleveland territory. They got it all the way down to the 3-yard line inside the 2-minute warning, and Rodgers was looking for the touchdown.
0: Rodgers under center. Receivers left and right. Here's the snap. Rodgers back on a play fake. Rolling to his right. Throws for Freiermuth. He's got it. Touchdown, Steelers. Pat Freiermuth with a 3-yard touchdown catch. And the Steelers are within 2. Rodgers rolling right had Freiermuth wide open. Put it right on his chest, and with 1:42 to go, it's 24-22, and now the Steelers will try to tie it.
11: Well, they were going to try to tie it, and if you are a veteran quarterback and you understand and look at how formations are set, you might see something that gives you an opportunity to try something a little different.
0: Bernard checked out, Freiermuth is in. Rodgers under center, receivers left and right. 2 tight ends on the right end of the line. Rodgers takes the snap, drives ahead, and he's in! He ties the game! Aaron Rodgers with the sneak, and we are tied 24 apiece, 1:42 to go.
11: Ross Tucker saw it, so did Aaron Rodgers, and into the end zone with a 2-point conversion to tie the game at 24. Now, one of the things that Deshaun Watson has shown in his return back to the starting spot for the Cleveland Browns this year is the ability to make some throws late in the ballgame. And he did so, 2 of them to Jerry Jeudy. Yes, he still plays for the Cleveland Browns. 2 catches tonight that came on that last drive, 3 in all, got them into field goal range. It was a brief blip when Watson fumbled the football and backed up his kicker for a little bit further field goal attempt. Schmidt's longest of his career was 55. Time now for the United Airlines highlight of the game.
0: Rex Sudahara will snap. Corey Bohorquez will hold. 56-yarder for Schmidt. It'll come from the left hash. Here's the snap. Ball down. The kick is on the way. End over end. It is good. Andre Schmidt drills it down the middle. And with 10 seconds to go, the Browns lead 27-24.
11: 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Now remember, there were 10 seconds left. Everybody remembers what happened in Rio de Janeiro last week, so there might have been time for the Steelers to get something done. And after all, this is Aaron Rodgers. But one more time, the Cleveland Browns defense came up big.
0: Trips right, single man left, Rodgers back in the shotgun. 10 seconds remain in the game. Rodgers gets the snap, rolling out to his right. Rodgers looking, stops his feet, loads up, takes a shot, deep down the field, got a man there! It is intercepted! It is picked off by Grant Delpit, and that'll do it! The Browns are going to win the game, and Cleveland will go to 3-1!
11: Delpit making a great play. There was an open receiver, but the Browns defense holds. They win against the Pittsburgh Steelers at home again. They win on Thursday night again, and they are 3-1 with a 27-24 win over Pittsburgh tonight. Up next, we're going to head back to the field for some final thoughts. This is Westwood One's coverage of the National Football League.
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11: 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Cleveland, a 27-24 winner, what turned out to be a very entertaining game here on Thursday Night Football. Let's go back out to Huntington Bank Field and check in with the guys who called the action, Ryan Radke and Ross Tucker. Guys?
0: Scott, appreciate it. Thanks very much. And Ross, I know it's only week four of the season, but this is everything you want in a divisional rivalry game, back and forth, tight throughout. At the end of the game, the Cleveland Browns, one play better. They win it tonight, 27-24.
1: Incredible football game. Kudos to both teams, especially the resiliency of the Steelers to come all the way back to tie it. And the Browns could have been really deflated there, and it could have been a same old Browns situation, but they are refusing to be the same old Browns this year under Todd Monken.
0: Just the fourth time in the last 30 years, the Cleveland Browns are off to a 3-1 start. 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Now, the Browns finished the ball game tonight with 372 yards of total offense. They were able to overcome 14 accepted penalties in the game. Deshaun Watson, 24-33, 268 yards, a touchdown, and an interception. Denzel Boston had 4 catches for 89 yards. Our postgame guest, Casey Concepcion, had 5 catches for 60 yards. Harold Fannin caught the touchdown, his third TD catch of the year. Running it, Quinshon Judkins, 17 carries, 53 yards, and a touchdown. And Jaleel McLaughlin's only touch of the night was a 28-yard touchdown run. Meanwhile, for the Steelers, Aaron Rodgers, 22 of 40, 299 yards. That's significant. We'll get to that in a minute. 3 touchdowns and 2 interceptions, including that last one that was picked off by Grant Delpit. Coming into tonight, the Browns had gone 48 straight games without allowing a 300-yard passer, and Rodgers gets right to the cusp but finishes at 299. DK Metcalf, 5 catches, 115 yards in the ballgame. Roman Wilson, Denzel Washington, Pat Freiermuth had touchdown catches. Jaylen Warren, 17 carries for 93 yards in the contest tonight as Cleveland wins to go to 3-1 on the season. 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All right, Ross, who do you like for the player of the game?
1: I think it has to be Deshaun Watson. You know, I mean, kudos to Andre Schmidt for the game-winning field goal, and certainly there were a lot of good players for the Browns in this game, but he's kind of changed the tenor of this team right now with some of the plays he's making, the usage of his legs, buying extra time. It's super impressive what he's been able to do these last three games in particular. And that's 3 straight games where in the fourth quarter he led them to the game-winning drive, which gets him my player of the game for tonight.
0: Now has 12 career fourth-quarter comebacks and 14 game-winning drives, as you mentioned, 3 weeks in a row. Ross, this guy might have been the most hated man in the city of Cleveland in the preseason. After week one, it certainly didn't get any better. 3 weeks later, this guy's just leading the Browns to wins left and right.
1: Yeah, I think there's a lesson there for everybody in life. And I think the lesson in pro sports is if you win, a lot can be forgiven.
0: Winning is the great deodorant, as they have to say. 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That's code TOUCHDOWN. Which drive did you like tonight?
1: Well, it's the last one, right? I mean, the Steelers come all the way, get the touchdown, get the 2-point conversion, tie it. Feels like they have all the momentum, and I could just sense in this stadium the Browns fans thinking, oh my gosh, we're going to blow this. I can't believe we're going to blow this. But the players didn't feel that way. And they went out there, 7 plays, 41 yards, took a minute and a half off. It wasn't always pretty, but it was good enough to give Schmidt the opportunity to hit a career-long 56-yard game winner that he absolutely crushed.
0: You know, it's interesting, Ross. You look at these final drives, and obviously Deshaun Watson, despite his recent absences, has played a lot of football in the NFL. But other than that, a couple rookie wide receivers, a second-year running back, a second-year tight end, a completely new offensive line from what they had a year ago. How impressive the Browns are able to do this in these two-minute situations with all of the youth and inexperience on this team.
1: And a totally revamped offensive line.
0: Yeah.
1: This is not supposed to happen, where you're this young and you have all new guys along the offensive line. They even had a new center tonight, and they still go down the field and win these games late like they've done 3 weeks in a row. It's super impressive, and again, there's sort of a confidence that these Browns have that shows we're not the same old Browns under Todd Monken.
0: All right, time now to select our defensive player of the game, sponsored by Allstate. Some people just know you could save money on car insurance by checking Allstate first. So what are you waiting for? Check Allstate first for a quote today. You're in good hands with Allstate. The Browns lost some key guys tonight. Mason Graham went out early with an injury, but they had a lot of guys step up on the defensive side of the ball. Who do you like for the defensive player?
1: Aiden Huntington came in and made a number of plays. Carson Schwestinger did what he normally does. But I'm going to go Grant Delpit, and I'll tell you why. Not only 6 tackles, but some of those were critical. Then he had the game-clinching interception. And Roman Wilson was running down the field. It looked like he was open. Rodgers tried to put it on him, and Delpit just able to adjust. He bailed off of the outside receiver, swiveled his hips back to the inside slot receiver, picked that pass off to clinch the game for the Browns. He's been here a long time. He's done a terrific job. I don't know if he's been in the defender of the game before, but he is now.
0: All right, Browns go to 3-1. They'll be in New York to take on the Jets next week. Three of the next four on the road for the Browns, and they will see the Steelers in Pittsburgh at the end of that stretch. Meanwhile, for Pittsburgh, valiant comeback here tonight. It falls short. They go to 2-2 on the season. Here's what's coming up for them. Home next week against Indianapolis. They go to Tampa Bay. Then they'll go to Paris to take on the Saints before they come back home to take on the Browns. What do you take away from this game if you're Mike McCarthy and the Steelers tonight?
1: Well, they didn't block well enough for most of the game. They didn't tackle well enough. But I think he's probably glad to see that his guys didn't quit and they battled all the way back. And right now, they're really probably just regretting how they played earlier in the game, because if they had performed better, if Boswell makes that field goal, if a bunch of things happened, the outcome might have been different.
0: 27-24, Browns win it here tonight. Cleveland is 3-1. They sit in first place in the AFC North. Ross, always a pleasure to be with you. Enjoy Buffalo on Sunday.
1: Absolutely, man. That was fun, and you enjoy Carolina.
0: Ross will be with Ian Eagle on CBS on Sunday for the Patriots and the Bills. I'll be in Carolina Sunday night with Mike Golic. Lions and Panthers on Sunday Night Football. 27-24, Cleveland wins it tonight. We'll send it back to Scott Graham in our Westwood One studios.
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11: 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Our spotter, William Moyer. Stadium engineer, Albert Dale. Coordinating producers, Aaron Cummins and Brian Finkelstein. Executive producer, Mike Eby. And the senior vice president of sports for Cumulus Media and Westwood One is Bruce Gilbert. Join us Sunday morning from London, where the Washington Commanders will battle the Indianapolis Colts. Oliver Wilson and Mike Mayock have all the excitement from Tottenham Hotspur Stadium, beginning at 9:15 p.m. a.m., I should say, Eastern Time. Then end your football day with us as the Carolina Panthers host their first Sunday night game in 11 years, taking on the Detroit Lions. Ryan Radke and Mike Golick have the call from Charlotte. I'll kick off the broadcast at 7:30 Eastern Time with NFL Sunday. On Monday, join us for a very special night as the Saints host the Falcons. Kevin Harlan and Ross Tucker will have the call from New Orleans as the NFL commemorates the 20th anniversary of the Saints' return to the Superdome after Hurricane Katrina. Jamie Erdahl and Super Bowl-winning head coach Doug Peterson will kick off the broadcast at 7 p.m. Eastern Time. 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Once again, our final tonight from Cleveland, the Browns 27, the Pittsburgh Steelers 24. Now for Ryan Radke and Ross Tucker, I'm Scott Graham. Thanks for joining us. 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
3: Over the last month. And then you got the Dodgers facing the Atlanta Braves. The Braves tonight, 6-2 winners against the Phillies to advance to the LDS. Atlanta not going to be scared of the challenge. 5-1 against the Dodgers in the regular.

0: than Dodger fans. We'll be rooting against LA. Their bullpen, it's been very mortal. It's made LA very mortal. We'll see if this electric Atlanta Braves offense can take advantage of some things. Those are your four LDS series, the divisional round set in Major League Baseball. Let's go to Braylon, who's in Ohio. Braylon, 310-840-4910. How much of a believer are you in the 3-1 Browns?
1: I'm actually a big believer. I have a question for you.
0: Fire off.
1: You pointed out a lot of statistics that would be like against the Browns. It would be favorist against, like, hey, Aaron Rodgers gifted them two interceptions, not, hey, the Browns had two great takeaways, right? Like there's verbiage and there's semantics to it, right? Like, I'm curious why your partialism to the Steelers.
0: It's not partialism. I've watched Aaron Rodgers play for 20 years. The guy never throws picks. He had 7 all last year. And by the way, the second one I didn't say was gifted. The second one was a Hail Mary at the final snap.
1: Understood. I thought I heard the program, and it sounded like you said gifted. I could be wrong.
0: No, I said Aaron Rodgers gifted the Browns their first touchdown, set them up in plus territory.
1: You know what? You might
0: That's
1: be right.
0: That's what I said. That's what I said.
1: Very, very good. You know what? Kudos to you. Thank you. I think you're probably right. Your memory is not super great. I'm older, so thank you.
0: That's okay.
1: That said,
0: enjoy it, man. Your team won tonight. Let's go. You beat the Steelers.
1: No.
0: You're 3-1.
1: Question. Last question.
0: Yes.
1: Last question. And so in this, you don't believe, just honest to God's question, that
0: Please.
1: The Cleveland Browns could actually be for real. Let me make my case real quick, if you don't mind.
0: Yeah, you got it.
1: Okay. You've got an inspired quarterback who's come back from a lot of controversy.
0: Oh, boy.
1: And there's still a lot of massive hate against this guy, but he's persevering, right? He's changed his ways. He's moved forward. You've got young dudes, Harold Fannin, who was amazing last year. Christian Schlesinger, who was defensive rookie of the year last year. You've got Concepcion, who came in saying, I'm going to be a dog. You have Denzel Boston, who's making play after play after play. And it's like, I'm a believer in me.
0: I know what this team's
1: Quinton Judkins is like, hey, I'm top 7 running backs in the league.
0: All right.
1: I hear you.
0: Come on.
1: Okay.
0: We're talking about this because they're 3-1. That's why. All these things you're saying, nobody would give a rip about. If you lost tonight, you won on a field goal. I'm just saying, the Raiders are 3-0 too. Do you believe in the Raiders? Probably not. Just saying. Let's do one more. Bruce is in LA. 310-840-4910. Bruce, are you a believer in the 3-1 Browns?
2: Hey, Josh, how you doing? What an exciting game tonight. I mean, I haven't heard anyone say that. The quarterback play I thought was mediocre. Both guys throw the ball like Peyton Manning did when he was with Denver. You know, they feather the pass instead of because they haven't got the power in their arm. But still, a 56-yard field goal with 15 seconds left to go. I found it a very exciting game. Anyway, my big point here tonight, Josh, is that who would have thought that Vegas Raiders and the Browns would have better records than Dallas, the Rams, that's a big one, Dallas, the Rams, Green Bay, Tampa Bay, Chargers, Houston, and New England. Who would have thought? It just goes to show that the NFL is a complete crapshoot every year and every week, and I love it personally.
0: Yeah, it is exciting. Thanks, Bruce. Appreciate the call from Los Angeles. Are you a believer in the 3-1 Cleveland Browns? 310-840-4910. Coming up, more of your calls. And we also spend time talking about the team that Joey Porter went from to the team he went to in the last 24 hours. Keep it here on Westwood One Sports Night.
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16: 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Here's Josh Graham.
17: How much of a believer are you in the 3-1 Cleveland Browns? That's our question. 310-840-4910. This is a question that might not be the most pleasant one to ask somebody that hails from Pittsburgh, but we'll ask Conrad in Pittsburgh that question anyway. Browns for the playoffs, Browns for the Super Bowl, Conrad?
18: Hey, first off, I just want to say shout out to the guy for getting my name right, Conrad. Usually when I call these shows, I get called Connor, and earlier there was a couple names that were mishapped. So I'm happy that my name was correct. Shout out to the guy.
17: I'd like to say that Oliver in the second segment was like Aaron Rodgers in the second half. His first half had a couple of miscues, and then he bounced back, and getting Conrad right was the equivalent of getting Jared Verse to jump offside on that quick count and then going QB sneak to tie the game.
18: Yeah, exactly. It's crazy. Conrad.
17: Well, it's just Conrad drops the ball.
19: Damn it, Connor.
17: We need to get, just because Oliver is a Maryland graduate, University of Maryland, you get to own the Buzz Williams clip now. Where Buzz Williams, who's Maryland's basketball coach, once went viral because during a Duke basketball game, fans were getting pretty rowdy when he was at Virginia Tech, and he started grabbing the microphone away from the PA announcer, said, guys, quit cussing. Yeah, we're on. This is a family show. 300 markets across the country and Canada. Can't be dropping naughty words here and there. But you do get to react and answer the question. 310-840-4910. Browns, are you a believer? Casey Concepcion is, and our Ryan Ratke and Ross Tucker had a chance to catch up with KC after the game. Here's how that conversation sounded from Cleveland.
20: Let's go down to the field. We're joined by Browns wide receiver KC Concepcion. He had 5 catches, 64 yards in the game tonight. KC, what is it about this team that you guys seem to be so comfortable late in games, needing a score to win, third straight week? We've seen you guys do it.
21: The preparation that we come through every day, all week, you know, we just line up the ball, we work hard, and you know, but the work is showing.
22: KC, when the Steelers went down and got the touchdown and the 2-point conversion, were you nervous? Were you thinking that maybe you guys weren't going to win, or did you still have the confidence you could get it done?
21: Man, we always had the confidence. We're always confident. We always believe in each other. We believe that we are the best team in this league.
22: You know, not only did you have a good game catching the football, but I saw you out there blocking a bunch, including for the touchdown from McLaughlin. Coach Monken's got all of you guys blocking. What can you say about what Coach Monken has done with this team so far?
21: I mean, the work that we have put in since I have gotten here is just amazing. And he prepares us so well day in and day out for these games like this.
20: Hey, KC, final thought. Your offense keeps making big plays, but this defense has made it really tough on opposing offenses. What can you say about the guys on that side of the ball and the job they're doing?
21: Those guys, the defense is the best defense in the league. They are explosive, physical, fast, and they love to hit.
20: KC, certainly appreciate the time. Stay healthy. Good luck. We'll see you down the road.
21: Yes, sir.
17: KC Concepcion with Ryan Ratke, Ross Tucker, our Westwood One sports team out in Cleveland tonight, 27-24, final count. Let's go to Noah, who's in Ohio. 310-840-4910. To quote Buzz Williams yet again, no cussing. Noah, are you a believer in the Cleveland Browns?
23: Why not?
17: I could give you the reasons why not. I mean, I don't think any of the teams they beat were playoff teams. I think they had to come from behind in 2 of those wins. And then tonight, you blew a double-digit lead in the fourth quarter against a Pittsburgh team that isn't awesome. Those would be reasons why not. While that is true, it's still exceeding expectations, and you should feel really good about where Cleveland's at. Like, these can be separate thoughts, where just because you're not a playoff team doesn't mean you're not super happy about the state of the Browns.
23: Oh, yeah. Well, look, but when Darnold last year in Minnesota, they went to the playoffs. I'm not saying Cleveland's that good, but they made it to the playoffs, and they had a losing record against teams that were 500 or better. The Chiefs, a few years ago when they made it to the Super Bowl, had 11 games that were one score. The Bears last year had like 7 or 8 that were one score games. I'm not saying Cleveland's that good, but they got young talent that are just getting more and more just belief. So who says they can't?
17: Well, I did. I appreciate the call. It's good to hear from you in Ohio. I still don't believe that they're a playoff team. I think that they're going to fly over the 6.5 win total and they're exceeding expectations. I think there's a middle between these two things, between you can be that and then fall short of being a playoff team, given how loaded the AFC is. 310-840-4910. We've had issues going to Pittsburgh when it comes to foul mouths out there. Let's go to Nick in Pittsburgh and see if that trend continues. Nick, how we doing?
0: Yeah, I don't got no foul mouth here. I can be honest with you, not the way I am. First of all, I like your show. Thank you very much for your time.
17: Yeah,
0: the Pittsburgh Steelers, do I believe in the Browns being for real? I'm going to be honest with you, being a Steeler fan all my life and being 56 years old, this team is struggling every which way possible, including the coach and the quarterback. That chemistry today showed on the sidelines. There's a lot of different things that we're seeing after the game of those two going at it on the sideline. The disconnect. But more importantly, our secondary is so atrocious. And I know JPJ, yeah, okay, he left. He opened his mouth in Dallas, whatever. You know what? Go ahead, Joey. You know what? Good luck with your karma in Dallas. But you know what? The biggest thing tonight is the takeaway. Never should have been down that much. Our offensive line tonight leaked. I mean, after a great game last Sunday against a team that, you know, had a good front, Mason Graham, unfortunately, no disrespect to him, got knocked out of the game. And we still got, you know, we couldn't even – Aaron Rodgers, to me, at times looked good tonight, and at times looked like he was 53, not 43, you know? I mean, it's like – I'm just frustrated with all of that. And to be honest with you, the whole thing with the defense right now, okay, our zone coverage, I don't care if we have JPJ in there. We have a banged-up secondary. We don't have enough. I don't know what they're going to do the rest of the year. Cleveland's got to play other teams right now. If they can go, I don't know, the next games and they play bigger, better teams, the Pittsburgh Steelers, to me, are like a 6-11, 7-10 team right now. I hate to say it. But it just doesn't look good. And I'll leave it at this, okay? Not every Pittsburgher has a foul mouth. I'm not saying you said that. But us Yinzers are proud to be who we are. And, yeah, we get frustrated. But, hey, the last guy, the Cleveland guy, he sounded like Hank Hill. So help with that, man.
17: Damn it, Bobby. 310-840-4910 if you want in. This is fun. Let's go to Jay. He's in D.C. Jay, are you a believer in the Browns?
1: Nah, I'm a believer tonight because they won. But other than that, nah, they not going nowhere, man. You know, it sounds good and it's still good if you're a Browns fan tonight. Because I think over the past three seasons, I think they got a win. Then they split with Pittsburgh. I think they got a win on them late in the season when they have with playoff implications, and they got a win from, I think, last year or year before. But nonetheless, but no, I'm not a believer beyond tonight. Like I said, they might get their 5, 6, 7 wins on the season, and then that'll be a good thing for them. But other than that, man, you know, they just stuck it to Pittsburgh. So all the Steelers fans is going to have a long week, that's all.
17: Oh, yeah, and a long night. Yeah. We're hearing from them. Jay, appreciate the call from D.C. 310-840-4910 if you want in. Get to more of your calls in a second. We had Charles Robinson joined the show earlier. 20-plus years, Yahoo, senior NFL writer, now NFL Blue Book. And he had something very interesting to say about the Joey Porter Jr. trade, Dallas landing him from Pittsburgh, and then Pittsburgh having to play tonight. It's been quite a week for the Steelers. See what you make of this Charles Robinson quote. This is from a short while ago on the show, talking about what might be next for the Dallas Cowboys.
2: And by the way, I don't know that this is necessarily the last trade they make through the trade deadline. I think Jerry Jones knows that George Pickens may not be on this roster next year. He knows that this really, in terms of the overall state of the roster, it may not all be there next year. So he's trying to take advantage of this window now, and I expect they could still be aggressive through the trade
17: deadline. So who might they target? Denton Day, are you on board for Dallas pursuing Max Crosby? First name that you think of.
3: Nah, that ship has passed.
17: Oh, so you're saying the Raiders wouldn't move him?
3: No. Why would they at this point?
17: Well, they already did.
3: Exactly.
17: See if you could get the same compensation again. See if you can find somebody that's willing to give you that compensation. Because they just made this aggressive play for Joey Porter Jr. And Dallas's issues in the secondary, yeah, they've largely been injury-related. With Siobhan Revelle not being healthy and Overshown being out, you force Caleb Downs to play a little out of position as a rookie. But because of this move, Dallas, I mean, they have just a second-rounder and a seventh-rounder in next year's draft. Porter cost a second-rounder in 2028. You can make a stronger case, though, that the pass rush is a bigger problem than the secondary is for Dallas. They haven't gotten anything out of their offseason acquisitions on the edge. Rashawn Gary, no sacks, no TFLs. First-round pick Malachi Lawrence out of UCF, no sacks, no TFLs. Von Miller, no sacks, no TFLs. And as a defense, Dallas has just two sacks through three games, which is third fewest in the NFL. And two of the opponents it faced, Washington and New York, would list their offensive lines as being weak links on their team. That brings us to Max Crosby, who we know the Raiders were willing to move off of because they did. So the price tag's probably going to be for two first-round picks. The ultimate unknown variable is discerning just how desperate Jerry Jones is. There was this theory that the Michael Parsons trade showed that Jerry was willing to do what was best for the long-term future of the Cowboys, not be crazy aggressive and crazy impatient. But then he traded for Quinnen Williams. And then now he's traded for Joey Porter. Perhaps Jerry Jones himself is the best resource in trying to guess what Jerry might do. Because we have this clip here of Jerry Jones a few weeks ago approaching reporters saying something you might expect an impatient, rich owner to say, essentially, to paraphrase, Jerry Jones said, I am old, I'm rich, and that means I'm dangerous to try to bring in some help. He is old, he's rich, and he's desperate for one more Super Bowl. In less than 2 weeks, Jerry's going to turn 84 years old. You said we have it? 310-840-4910 if you want in. Let's continue to hear from the Yentzers tonight, though, because it is a night where they're going through it while the folks in Cleveland are having a tremendous night. Is Mark of Virginia a Yentzer? Let's go to Mark. Mark, what do you got?
7: Hey, guys. How you doing?
17: Probably better than the Yentzers.
7: Yeah. Well, I mean, I hate it. You know, it sucks. What was it? A field goal to win it, you know, very close. You know, what wasn't close, though, was, I don't know, you know, your Yentzers, we're Yentzers, we're in Philly, all this.
17: Again, I mean, dear God. When you're calling into a sports talk show, I mean, Denton Day.
3: I feel like this is like, this should be radio one-on-one. You're not supposed to cuss. I'm glad your Phillies lost. You deserve that. I hope you stub your toe today,
17: too. Gosh, unbelievable. Just, I feel like the guy who starts tearing up in Anchorman when he approaches Ron Burgundy after he read the teleprompter and didn't know what he did wrong? You poop mouth. Poop mouth. Why do you have to go say that, Ron? Why you got to say that? Last night, it was the Joey Porter trade. Tonight, the Steelers lose at the horn to the Cleveland Browns. We do have a reason for Pittsburgh football fans to feel good tonight, though. That and your calls, 310-840-4910, next on Westwood One Sports Night.
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0: Josh Graham.
1: People are upset tonight in the state of Pennsylvania. Philly fan cursed. Pittsburgh fan cursed. Oliver's like Dikembe Mutombo with the dump button saying, no, no, no. No, no, no. Swatting it away. If you'd like to hear the curse words, I think you can find it on our YouTube channel because I don't think the FCC cares about that. 310-840-4910. That might be the best tease we have for watching on YouTube in addition to listening. 310-840-4910. We're asking if you're believers in the Cleveland Browns at 3-1. 3 points the difference. 27-24 field goal in the final 30 seconds. Let's go to Badger. Don't know where Badger's from. Just says, Badger, you're on Westwood One Sports Night. You a believer in the Browns?
2: I'm from Buffalo.
1: Well, shout out to you and shout out to Bill's mom.
2: No. Dolphins fan, so nothing to do with that.
1: Okay.
2: I'm going through the Browns schedule, and it's gonna get weird, but I feel like they could win. They can get 10 or 11 wins here. We got the Jets, the Titans.
1: Did you just say we?
2: Saints. Browns in general.
1: Okay.
2: I say we because, come on. The Dolphins aren't doing anything this
1: year. It's an interesting fandom approach. You're a Dolphins fan that lives in Buffalo who's saying we about the Browns. It sounds like you. Why not just embrace the Bills?
2: Because they ain't going to be the Dolphins this year. Come on.
1: Well, I mean, there's a team that is in your city that's pretty good.
2: Yeah, you can't be a Dolphins fan and a Bills fan. That's like being a Red Sox fan in New York. It's not possible.
1: It's a little different, but I understand what you're saying.
2: It's the same thing. No, it's really the same thing. And I'm an Indians fan, so like, come on, let's go. We're in the playoffs. Let's go. Let's go, Cleveland.
1: There it is. Okay.
2: But I see. I mean, I'm looking at their schedule now. The way they played the last couple of games, I'm seeing at least 10 wins.
1: Okay. I'm not there with you, but I appreciate the call, Badger. It's good to hear from you. Interesting fella, that Badger. Badger don't give a bleep about where he lives relative to the teams he roots for and could root for the Browns and the Dolphins at the same time while living in Buffalo. Okay. This is the best news we have for Pittsburgh Steelers fans. Pittsburgh football fans. Pitt, Virginia Tech is the game of the week in college football. Friday night, prime time. You're not going to find a more meaningful matchup across the country than this game here. Likely an elimination game for the college football playoff because you might need to get to the ACC championship to have a shot at getting into the CFP. And if Miami's going to be in Charlotte, you probably need to have this head-to-head matchup, feeling good about tiebreakers, feeling good about your shot to get there. Given both schools do not have easy schedules, each have to face the Hurricanes head-to-head. This head-to-head data point, it could prove to be crucial. Also, not for nothing, the winner of this game all but guaranteed to debut in the AP poll next week. But then again, it's beyond absurd that the 4-0 reigning ACC champion Duke Blue Devils isn't already in the field, and you got those SEC schlubs from Kentucky and Mizzou that are in there. Virginia Tech Pitt, Friday Night Lights, game of the week in college football. Does that make Pittsburgh Steelers fans feel better at all? Don't know. But you got Mason Heinchel. He's a fun quarterback. Here's probably the best sell. Mason Heinchel versus Ethan Grunkmeyer. These guys can sling it. Record-setting numbers for Heinchel. Ethan Grunkmeyer, 8 touchdown passes, no picks, plus 2 rushing scores. The Hokies might be back. They're 4-0 for the first time since 2017. They haven't had, the easiest path to get to this point either. They won by 2 scores in Maryland at College Park. Road win in a Northeastern. Almost said it with a Boston accent. A Northeastern kid at BC. They beat ODU. That's not bottom of the barrel G6. College football is simply better when Lane Stadium is packed and it's rocking and the Hokies are good. Can you imagine the madhouse that's going to be tomorrow night? And to add more sizzle, Pitt, Virginia Tech, there's some bad blood between the two head coaches. We love that. Given that James Franklin coached at Penn State, he and Pat Narduzzi, the Pitt coach, they went after a lot of the same players in the state of Pennsylvania. Franklin, 3-1 in the four head-to-head matchups that they had. But reading between the lines, Narduzzi clearly annoyed that Penn State stopped scheduling Pitt after the in-state series ended in 2019. There were also some coaches' polls that revealed that neither seemed to have high views of the other coaches' teams. Narduzzi did try to tamp down the idea between a rivalry between these two earlier in the week. Here's his best effort, how it sounded.
0: The players play the game. Coaches don't. Like, we don't get on the field. We're not going to have a boxing match before the game. I mean, you know, it's like, you know, he's a first-class coach. I see myself as a first-class guy as well. And you know, it's coaching. It's part of that. You know, I think people love to, you know, make something of nothing, which if that's what they like, and it gets them fired up and lets them buy tickets, then let's go.
1: Didn't day. Boxing match between Narduzzi and James Franklin. Who you got?
3: Is Narduzzi in his prime still physically? It's very important. I need to see their workout footage.
1: I got Narduzzi, not via knockout, but I think he'll withstand and just win more of the rounds. I think
3: Franklin seems like a technical guy.
1: Yeah.
3: So if the fight goes long, it might be beneficial to him.
1: His scheduling generally did that at Penn State, like very Floyd Mayweather-esque, like not exposing yourself or exposing yourself as little as possible. There you go. Pitt, Virginia Tech. I don't know if that's cheering up anybody in Pittsburgh. We'll ask Rob. 310-840-4910. Pitt Panthers, Rob. Hail the Pitt!
4: Nah, I mean, I'm still a little down from the Steelers game, man. But I want to say I'm a big fan of the show. I drive trucks at night, so
1: thanks.
4: I listen to you guys like every night.
1: Thanks.
4: Yeah, man, I just want to say, man, it goes to JPJ, man. Showed his rear end today. I mean, I don't think they should got rid of him. I mean, it was like they couldn't cover a sneeze out on that field, man. Crazy.
1: Huh. I hear you, Rob. Appreciate the call. D-Day, have you ever heard anyone refer to Joey Porter Jr. as JPJ? Because I thought there was about to be a fireworks joke there or something. I didn't know we were referring to Joey Porter Jr. as JPJ.
3: Wait, what's the fireworks? Yeah, I've heard it. Wait, you haven't heard JPJ?
1: No, I still think of Pierre Paul, Jason Pierre Paul, and his hand exploding. That's what I think of when I think of JPJ.
3: When he lost his fingers, he got his full name back. You don't get a nickname after you blow your fingers off.
1: Oh, I didn't know the rules.
3: Yeah, that's buried in there, but it's in the fine print.
1: Got it. Make sure, by the way, see, the next Westwood One national broadcast is going to be Panthers-Lions Sunday Night Football. Yours truly will be there. NFL Instantgram, my NFL reaction show on Sunday, 7 o'clock Eastern time on YouTube and on X at Josh Graham Show and at Westwood One Sports, is going to be live from Bank of America Stadium. So be sure to check that out. We're continuing to get to your calls, reacting to this game. 27-24, the Browns beating the Steelers, 310-840-4910. We need to talk about that JPJ guy. Because while we're continuing to talk about the Steelers' loss, we heard from today the player that last night they lost. And you'll hear what he had to say, and we'll react next to Westwood One Sports Night.
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0: This is Westwood One Sports Night. Here's Josh Graham.
1: Want to throw a change up when it comes to the question that we're asking connected to Browns 27, Steelers 24. Which Pennsylvania fan base is down worse right now? Phillies fans or Steelers fans? Rough night for PA. 310-840-4910. Marty is Indiana, or is in Indiana. Marty, who has it worse tonight? Phillies fans or Steelers fans?
2: Josh, I'm a diehard Steelers fan. Tonight sucked. To lose to the Browns, it really kind of stinks. But and then also the Jerry Porter story. To the Cowboys, why the hell did the Steelers sign Joey Porter? So
1: you're wondering why they didn't sign Joey Porter?
2: Yeah.
1: Well, I can make you feel better on that count because I have a different opinion on Joey Porter Jr. I appreciate the call, by the way. I'll let you know how I feel about the man they call JPJ, something I learned tonight that he goes by. Joey Porter isn't worth the draft picks he was acquired with. He's not worth the attention that he received throughout the week. He demonstrated this today when he made an ass out of himself. His first media availability as a Cowboy. Remember, he hasn't played in the Steelers' first three games due to a lingering, air quote, back injury. You know, the one that flared up conveniently after the first training camp practice when he had issues with his contract negotiations. And then he practiced for 2 days this week, and then it flared up again yesterday. That was the last straw before he was traded. Naturally, his back came up. Shout out to the way the reporter framed this question, by the way, when he met with Dallas local media. Listen.
3: What was your mental through all of this? It can be tough out there when you're looking for a new contract. You're not playing. Of course, your back is fine here.
4: Yeah.
1: Yeah, that sounds like someone whose back was actually legitimately hurt. Shout out to the reporter saying, obviously your back's good here. It's such a terrible look for him. Because what most pro athletes do, what most pro football players do, you handle your contract stuff during the offseason. Your agent, yourself. But when the games arrive, you play. That's what you do. Football players play football. Baker Mayfield, the way he handled himself. Here's a deadline because at this point, don't want to think about contract stuff anymore. Need to handle my business on the field. Got to be there for my teammates. All those things. Joey Porter Jr. didn't do that. But that's not, again, he didn't handle himself right in that instance. He's faking an injury, and then he bashes the team that ultimately gave him what he wanted, which was out. If you're not going to give us a contract extension, trade us. And they traded Joey Porter Jr., and here was Joey Porter Jr. bashing the Steelers still.
4: Definitely felt disrespected, definitely felt undervalued, but that's old news now, you know. That's how I look at it. I'm on to new beginnings, new chapters, and like I said, I'm a Cowboy. I'm in Dallas, so I'm happy about that.
1: See, one of the big issues with all of this is Joey Porter Jr. isn't good enough to warrant this treatment. It's not good enough to have a nickname. It's not good enough to be the guy who's holding out, saying he's disrespected. If you're going to be that guy, you better be a top five, top six player at your position league-wide. Full stop. Nobody feels that way about Joey Porter. Nobody really thinks this guy's one of the 10 best corners in the league. Much like his dad, Joey Porter Jr. does a lot of talking with his mouth. But at least his dad made Pro Bowls. At least his dad at one point was an All-Pro. At least his dad won the Super Bowl. Joey Porter Jr.'s done none of those things. Joey Porter Jr. has just 3 interceptions in a 3-year NFL career. And now, because of all that Dallas surrendered in order to land him, he has Dallas over a barrel to overpay him in order to keep him last year of his contract before hitting free agency, pay him as if he's Derek Stingley or Devin Witherspoon or Christian Gonzalez or Pat Surtain. He's none of those guys. He isn't. And another major problem is that this move does not significantly improve the Dallas defense because Joey Porter is not a pass rusher last we checked. Dallas's primary weakness on defense is that it has just 2 sacks through 3 games. The Cowboys gave up a second-round draft pick in 2028 that could have been used to fix that problem. And this is a year after you gave up significant capital to bring in Quinnen Williams and George Pickens. Don't look now. In next year's NFL draft, Dallas has two draft picks to make, a second-round pick and a seventh-rounder. Not a good look for their future considerations. So, in some ways, if the option was pay him or trade him, the Steelers might have done right, especially after listening to Joey Porter Jr. today make an ass out of himself in his first media availability. 310-840-4910. Johnny in Atlanta, who has it worse between Steelers and Philly fans?
5: What's going on, Graham? But first of all, I'm going to say thank you. You're the only one who said, came to the thing that Joey Porter Jr. is not good. He's not a great. Yeah, everybody else talking about, yes, because they going to have the pass rush. But who has it bad? It got to be the Phillies. Cause best thing about it, I don't have to see that god-awful uniform no more. They're out for the rest of the year. See you next year, brothers. So who had it bad? It got to be them. But the Steelers, they close.
1: Oh, are you super pumped about your Braves?
5: I'm a fan, but I'm a fair weather fan. I don't support them like that. But the Phillies, I watched this game today, but I still hate the Phillies. The Phillies got the ugliest uniform in the world, man. I hate the uniforms, man.
1: It's more like
5: looking at the Yankees, but in different color.
1: I hate the Yankees.
5: Yeah. But the Steelers are not that far. Y'all did lose to the Browns, and not even that. Y'all made adjustments second half, but y'all really did lose badly. But T.J. Watt finally woke up. But I put like this: Joey Porter Jr. He's overrated. That's my take on it.
1: I got you. I think I'm in agreement on you there. Thank you for the call, Johnny. It's good to hear from you. 310-840-4910. Denton Day, is your reaction putting both your hands in the air in reaction to the last play of North Texas Tulsa that just happened here?
6: Yes.
1: So it's to set the scene. It's an overtime. It's 45-44. We got the Mean Green of North Texas facing Tulsa. And you know the rule. If you get the ball first in overtime or get the ball second in overtime and the other team had scored a touchdown, you go for two rather than trying to tie the game, because the second OT, you're required to go for two. You might as well just try to go for the win. And they did one of these jet sweep motions, and it looked like he was going to be clearly stopped short of the goal line, the jet sweep receiver, but it doesn't look like at any point he's hit the ground. He fell on top of a North Texas defender, and he's lunging the ball over the plane of the goal line. We'll see. It's going to be interesting what this call is, because it's going to decide the game one way or another. As for the Braves piece of it, I do want to say this. Shout out to Atlanta for emptying the bucket the way that you're supposed to in do-or-die settings in the Major League Baseball playoffs. That's exactly what you're supposed to do. Philly didn't seem to understand this, Don Mattingly. Philly understood, or Atlanta understood, with seven starting pitchers on the IL, Walt Weiss, push all your chips in. You got to worry about the first inning. Get out of the first inning. You got Schwarber and Harper up. How do you get them out? Here's a lefty in Ray Kerr. Has he only pitched in 9 games for Atlanta this year? Yeah, but this is exactly what is the best play for you to get through the first inning. And then Ray Kerr goes 3 1/3. An amazing effort before giving away to Grant Holmes. You get to your pen. And then in the 9th inning, you're throwing Chris Sale. Because again, you're not taking anything for granted, even though it's 6-2. You juxtapose that with the Phillies, who decided to start Aaron Nola rather than Zach Wheeler. It's a do-or-die game. Don Mattingly's like, oh, we don't want to start him on short rest. Well, now you're going to have plenty of time to rest between now and the start of the season, whenever that's going to be next year. Michael Harris, 3-run homer in the first inning off of Nola. Perhaps it wouldn't have made a difference because Ozzie Albies homered off of Wheeler the first inning he pitched. I think that was in the 5th. Good riddance to this Philly season being over. They fired their manager a month in. You had the drama with Harper being moved to right field when they acquired Arise. He didn't make a great play yesterday on the Baldwin play to rights, and then he's playing at first base today. The Philly offense, gross. Bottom third in batting average, bottom third in on-base percentage, bottom third in slugging. It was time for them to go home. The Braves have won 5 out of 6 against the Dodgers, so that's the team we want to see going up against L.A., because unless you're a Dodger fan, everybody in America is rooting against L.A. So the Braves give you the best chance at potentially upsetting the Dodgers. That's what we want to see. 310-840-4910. Let's go to Myron. He's in Dallas. Myron, your reaction to Brown Steelers. Who has it worse tonight, Philly fans or Steeler fans?
7: Well, obviously the Philly fans, because Steelers, I know LW somewhere pounding his chest about his prediction of them, but based on what I've seen, they are a playoff team. And let me give you the facts of why they're a playoff team, okay? It's already been mentioned, the schedule. So when you look at the schedule, they're playing a last-place schedule, just like New England did last year, okay? So that's going to solidify them into the playoffs. And then the fact that when you heard
1: well,
7: your
1: hold
7: wife...
1: One second. Well, hold one second. I don't necessarily think that's the case because, yeah, the schedule is easy, but which of these three games did you feel that Cleveland was in control in? Like, in all three, they could have lost...
7: Yeah, that's the NFL. I mean, the parody of the NFL. Come on now, Josh.
1: Well, the Patriots smoked everybody last year.
7: Okay, hold on a minute. Let me rephrase it. You tell me one dominant team right now that you've seen after three games that you can say, yes, this team is going to be in the playoffs.
1: I feel that way about the Buffalo Bills.
7: Okay, I grant you that. But there's going to be very few, maybe 5 at the most. Okay.
1: Yeah, and here's the thing. They might all be in the AFC. It's Buffalo. It's Baltimore. It's Cincinnati. It's like you look at the Jacksonville. Like they're all in the AFC.
7: Okay. I got you, but let me give you fact number 2. Okay, their defense. When you heard that wide receiver Concepcion come out and say, "Hey, their defense likes to hit," there's a difference between a defense that likes to hit and a defense that plays schemes. Defenses that like to hit, they usually are going to dominate games for one reason, because when they come up, they make those tackles. Or other defense that play schemes, they want to tackle them up high. These guys want to come out and hit someone. So they got a strong enough defense that's going to carry them through this season. Now, you mark that with the weapons that he got on offense, and Watson just playing half the decent as he played tonight with that scrambling ability that he's now showing people, that's a recipe for some wins. And the fact that they were able to overcome Pittsburgh's rush tonight showed you that these guys are disciplined. They're playing as a team together on that defense, and they got a secondary there out there that those boys are ready to go one-on-one with anybody. And that's the reason that I said, hey, those guys are going to make it to the playoffs. Now, what they do in the playoffs.
1: Call me back when they make the playoffs, and I'll give you a victory. There it is. Bet that. Thank you, Myron. Appreciate the call, because we've got several others to get to. But I'll say this. I'm not a believer in that. But Browns fans should be super psyched, because your quarterback looks a lot better than you thought it would. You got a new head coach. Your rookies look really good. These are things you should be excited about. Your season shouldn't be defined whether or not you make the playoffs. Your baseball team has the smallest payroll, and you're hosting playoff games. Taylor Swift's writing songs about you. You went to the Eastern Finals in the NBA. Like Cleveland, you're the most popular college team, might be the best team in college football. Like, there's a lot to be happy about in Cleveland, including your football team. Should feel good about it. 310-840-4910. But I don't think you're a playoff team. Let's go to Gary. He's in Ohio. Gary, what do you got for us?
8: Hey, Josh. How you doing, brother?
1: Well.
8: Hey, I got to tell you, I'll make 2 points real quick, and I'll get off here because I know you're probably up against it. The Browns are building a culture, a winning culture. I would have never thought they would be 3-1 right now and leading the division. When's the last time we said that? Long time.
1: Yeah. Maybe so, Baker with Kevin Stefanski, they won a playoff game against Pittsburgh. Yeah, like 6 years.
8: So
1: it's been a while.
8: Right. So

0: way as everybody's saying, the schedules line up for them, they might be a one-sneak, you know, and get in there. It won't surprise me if they do, because I think by the time that time comes, everybody's going to be playing together, more cohesive units, and, you know, used to playing with each other and building a culture. And that's exactly what's wrong with Pittsburgh right now. They've been living off Bill Cowher for so long that
1: Bill
0: the talent that he had, yeah, that's how long Pittsburgh has been good.
1: They made the playoffs every year under Mike Tomlin. 18 years.
0: That's right, living off Cowher's talent and
1: what?
0: His culture.
1: 20
0: yeah,
1: years?
0: That's right. That's right. Yeah.
1: That's insane. I'm sorry. I was with you with the culture and all that.
0: Bill Cowher built a culture there in Pittsburgh.
1: I'm sorry.
0: And Mike Tomlin just carried it on over.
1: If you're old enough, if you've been there enough years that you can, your tenure can get its driver's license, I don't think you're living off the other person's tenure.
0: Dude, it's proven fact. That's why
1: it's not. It's an opinion. It's flatly an opinion. Like, it's not a fact. It's an opinion.
0: It is
1: a fact.
0: That's why they're a winner.
1: Thank you.
0: They have a culture, dude.
1: Thanks for the call. I got you. Yes, they got a culture, dude. The last time the Browns sat atop the AFC North was November 9th, 2014. Quite a dig there, D-Day. Let's do one more. Brian, he's in Florida. 310-840-4910. Brian, who feels worse today? Phillies fans or Steelers fans in the state of Pennsylvania?
2: Well, when you're knocked out, you're knocked out. So, of course, the Phillies got it worse. At least with Pittsburgh, you have a shot still. You're still on the... on the game field,
1: some
2: they're still
1: fans,
2: glad.
1: Some Philly fans might have hated watching their team for months and been happy that it's over.
2: How can you hate your team when you're made the playoffs? You know, the thing with Don Mattingly, too, great first baseman for the New York Yankees, but do you know that he never won a World Series 14 years with the Yankees?
1: I did know that.
2: Yeah, and most people don't. Out of all the years the Yankees were winning, that 14-year stretch, just happened to be when Don Mattingly was playing. It was kind of ironic that it happened. Not to take away that he was a great first baseman.
1: Yeah, you got anything to add?
2: Yes, I'd like to say, if you don't mind. First off, I just have to say this. From my heart, right? You are really knowledgeable. Oh, I mean, I was on hold, and you know you are. You really got the stats down, and you really know sports. So with that said, doesn't mean that I agree with everything you say, but you sure as hell know what you're talking about.
1: Sounds like
2: you'd make
1: too.
2: A great.
1: Thank you.
2: And but what I would like to say is I saw it from a strategic. So I play chess. So that's my thing. So when I saw the game, when they had like under 2 minutes to go, I'm thinking to myself, and again, they scored a touchdown. So some people might disagree, but why not do run, and then do the pass in that order, because then you run the clock down and don't give them time to get the field goal.
1: Yeah.
2: Did you ever see that?
1: Yeah. I don't think the goal was, I think they were trying to move the ball and make it closer than a 56-yard kick. And there were guys who were open. Appreciate the call, by the way. I'm up against it. And thank you for the kind words, but you scheme open a throw on the right side. Deshaun just missed him. That happens. Maybe you should think more about the clock in that situation, especially given Aaron's Hail Mary prowess, but I think management-wise, they got in field goal range. It was inside 20 seconds, you make the kick. But it's a fair nitpick. We'll go as far to say it's a fair nitpick. Denton Day's telling me, we have sound of Mike McCarthy reacting to the viral clip. Well, what viral clip? The one where Aaron Rodgers is channeling the phone callers from last hour, saying words you can't say on the radio, towards Mike McCarthy. And Mike McCarthy responding in kind by calling Aaron Rodgers under his breath a bleeping bleep hole. What did Mike McCarthy... Whoa. This is what we call a tease in the biz, Oliver. Find out what Coach McCarthy had to say and more of your calls. 310-840-4910. 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

0: The call is upheld at Tulsa. What looked like was going to be a successful two-point play for the win for the home team Hurricane, Hurricane singular, is not. Call in the field, the jet sweep was short. Call is upheld, North Texas 45, Tulsa 44. That's a final. Speaking of college football, 7-2 were last week's picks. That's college in the NFL. Have seven college bets that we'll hand out in about 15 minutes in this week's Graham's Gambling. Need to deliver on what we promised on. Before getting to that, though, your calls 310-840-4910 on the Browns 27-24 win over the Pittsburgh Steelers on Thursday Night Football. There was a viral moment with Mike McCarthy and Aaron Rodgers. The mics, Amazon's mics picked up Aaron saying some naughty words towards Mike McCarthy, unhappy that they were getting the plays in quick enough. And then the camera panned to Mike McCarthy, who had a not-so-kind word to say about Aaron Rodgers. Called him a bleephole in the moment. Mike McCarthy was asked about this exchange after the game, and here's what he said.
1: I think the biggest thing, Bert said something about some on TV, but yeah, communication sometimes is not the best choice of words, but everybody's competing on the field, and I think, you know, what's said on the field, the way I grew up in this game, you know, usually stays on the field. That's not the case today. I understand that, but yeah, any negative communication on my part, I wish I wouldn't use those words.
0: Oh, Mike, come on. This is the part where you say, we've known each other forever. We're good. This is football. Really? Regretful? Come on. Not great. Mike. Didn't love that answer. Kind of disappointed in him. 310-840-4910. Nathan's in San Diego. Who has it worse today in the state of Pennsylvania? Phillies fans, their season ending against the Braves, or Steeler fans who lost to the Cleveland Browns?
2: Thanks for taking my call. And I definitely think Phillies fans had a worse day than Steelers fans. But it's got to be pretty bad because I'm a Steeler fan. And I feel like dirt right now, man. It's like our offense is like a car that has square wheels. We just cannot get it going at all. It's super stop and go. First drive of the game, I felt great. It was like where we picked up right where we left off against the Bengals. And then the entire rest of the first half, there was nothing going on. Third quarter, nothing going on. Defense is out there making plays. T.J. Watt still looks like Superman. You know, secondary was a little banged up when we had that DB go out in the third. But, yeah, man, disappointing to have Aaron bring it all the way back, cross back to the finish line, and then we're going to run the same play to the tight end, like, and get a bailout penalty to keep the drive alive, to score the touchdown, to tie it up. I think the caller before maybe he had the right idea. Maybe run the ball a couple times there when we got the ball with 2 minutes left and whittle it down so Deshaun doesn't have nearly as much time. I'm not a Deshaun Watson believer. I know he's looked good the last few weeks, but I'm not buying into this hype quite yet. You can't just be bad for half of your career and then have three good weeks and all of a sudden you're a great quarterback. It doesn't make any sense to me.
0: Yeah. So. By the way, here's what I appreciate about that call, this call. Thanks so much, by the way, for giving us a shout from San Diego. Is that you point to the offense first as being the reason why tonight didn't go well? The thing that most people do is if you lose at the end and a team has a drive, oh, it's the defense's fault that you lost, and that loses context of what the entire game was. I am with you that the Pittsburgh Steelers beat the Pittsburgh Steelers tonight. You can be happy for the Browns that they're 3-1 and feel good about Deshaun Watson and that drive at the end while acknowledging the Pittsburgh Steelers helped out the Browns quite a bit tonight. Like, the Aaron Rodgers interception in the second quarter completely turned this game. After one quarter, it's all Pittsburgh. The Steelers had that beautifully scripted touchdown drive that you're describing, and you have that little pitch play to Roman Wilson, who has his terrific breakout start. Tonight he was terrific again. The Browns, they committed 5 penalties in the first quarter. They had 14 on the game. They had one play where they had 3 penalties on the same play. Don't know if I've seen that before. The Steelers had the ball in the second quarter, and Rodgers fired a pass into double coverage that was picked off by Denzel Ward, and that's what ignited Cleveland into scoring 21 points in a quarter. And they only had 27 in the game. The second quarter is when this game was lost. Aaron Rodgers' superpower throughout his career, it's his accuracy, it's his decision-making, it's his super high completion percentage. He was 22 of 40 tonight. He has 4 interceptions in 4 games. Last year, he only had 7 on the season. So that's not normal. And while Rodgers is going to attract most of the blame because he plays that position, he's a polarizing guy, he didn't get a lot of help elsewhere either. You could point to other areas. The Browns' O-line struggling going into this game. Struggling all year long. Pittsburgh couldn't get the Deshaun Watson. No sacks in the first half, just 2 sacks on the entire game. They missed countless tackles. The special teams, they're not blameless either. Boswell missed a field goal during that 21-point second quarter for Cleveland. And since it was a 48-yarder that he missed, it set the Browns up pretty much at their own 40. Great field position to score. From a coaching perspective, not a great look when you got your quarterback and your coach cursing at each other on a hot mic, you know, wanting the plays to come in quicker. But with that being said, wouldn't completely overreact to the Steelers losing this game. It's unclear what this team is. They're 2-2 through the first 4 games. They won 2 home games. They lost 2 road games. The home wins included a win against the Bengals, who are good. Maybe that's how the season's going to go. Like, you go into the last game, you're 8-8. The finale's in Baltimore, and that'll determine whether or not you keep the streak alive of winning seasons. This doesn't seem like the result to overreact to, given how Rodgers bounced back in the second half. It's a short week. It's a road game. It's a division game. But yes, the Steelers beat themselves quite a bit in this game. Paul's in Ohio, 310-840-4910. Paul, what do you have to add to this?
3: Yeah. I was with you until the end there. I feel like the Steelers did do some things like to beat themselves in this game. But, I mean, 14 penalties, 3 on the same play, like you said. I don't think the Browns played stellar either. I mean, to be fair, the Steelers put up 24 points. If you put up 24 points in every NFL game you play, you're going to be a winning team. I mean, their offense didn't look great. Rodgers didn't look tremendous. You said the same thing. He's throwing 7 picks. Doesn't look great. Still put up 24 points on a pretty good Browns defense, which has had a great showing other than the first week. So, I mean, to say that the Steelers just beat themselves is kind of an overestimate, in my opinion.
0: I didn't say just did. I mean, feel good if you're Cleveland. That drive by Deshaun at the end, you still have to do it. But the Steelers, this was a game where it felt like 2 teams were trying to lose it.
3: Yeah, I 100% agree. And I do agree. I don't think we know a lot about the Steelers. The Bengals win was a good showing. Their offense looked good in that game. I didn't like how they played against the Falcons. I didn't think they looked like a competent team against that team. They could easily be 1-3. But at the end of the day, I think you're right. I don't think it's enough to overreact about the Steelers team. And also, I also think, on the other hand here, I mean, I think this Browns team is better than we think. I mean, giving up 14 penalties in a game and still being a very competent team with a good defense. I mean, I know some Steelers went down in the first quarter, but I mean, that is still a good win. Even though it was a 56-yarder to win the game, it's still a good win. I think this is not just a 3-1 a fluke team. I think they just looked bad in week 1 against Jacksonville. I'm not saying Deshaun Watson is the truth, but I'm saying, hey, look, I mean, I think this Browns team is legit. I mean, you're holding a decently good Panthers offense to, you know, 4 field goals. I mean, that's something to say for.
0: All right. I'll disagree. I appreciate the call just because Carolina kind of gave away that game too. 10 gift wrap points because their coach doesn't know when to punt in the first half of that game. And the bonehead penalty on what would have been a clinching pick on that game-winning drive that Deshaun had. Just think the details are very important. And then obviously the Bucs game, you're down double digits in the fourth quarter, had to come back and win that. 310-840-4910. Eric is in California. Eric, are you a believer in the 3-1 Browns?
4: Hey, Josh, thanks for taking the call. First time caller. I listen when I get a chance to. As far as being a believer in the Cleveland Browns, being building a culture, like a previous caller said, no. Being a believer in the Cleveland Browns possibly making the playoffs this year, yes. They have a very easy schedule. They don't have any tough road games besides Baltimore and maybe Cincinnati, and if you want to throw Pittsburgh in there. And they're 3-1 now, right? But what I want to say is, like, as a Cleveland Browns fan, not me, by the way, calling in saying they're building a culture, call in after a week one loss to Jacksonville 34-10. Because when you're building a culture, you're not building a culture because, you know, you're winning. You're building a culture because you're doing the right things. And when I heard him say that, I was like, you know what? Like, and I'm a firm believer in recency bias. And because they won tonight, I think that's why he said what he said.
0: Sure. Yeah, if they lost in the last minute or if they lost in overtime, don't know if we're getting that call. I'm with you. And then I appreciate you calling for the first time. I hope you'll call us back, Eric. It's good to hear from you in California. Let's go to Mike. He's in Illinois. Mike, are you buying 3-1 Cleveland?
5: No, I'm not buying that. I would say that any fan of any team has to leave until they have a reason not to. But I don't think they're going to be making the playoffs, either team. And okay. I do have something to say about the Cowboys. Spend all the money they want, and they can get whoever they want. And at the end of the day, they're going to end up like what a cow does at the end of the day after grading.
0: I don't know. Well, what does a cow do at the end of the day?
5: Well, I don't want to get you in trouble.
0: Thank you. Thank you. I appreciate that, unlike the previous callers that might have had some choice words that would fit on some programs, but not the one that's broadcast in 300 markets across the country in Canada. So I appreciate the call. Get the general idea, the general gist of what you're making, the point you're making about the Cowboys. As we mentioned, last week's bets went 7-2, and we have 7 college football picks to hand out tonight. And there's a theme with these 7 picks. Graham's gambling. Next on Westwood One Sports Night.
6: 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We're not even a month into the NFL season, and things are already wild. Westwood One Sports.
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0: This is Westwood One Sports Night. Here's Josh Graham.
1: Apparently, there are some Joey Porter Jr. truthers out there that believe that he's an awesome player. I don't. I think Dallas made a mistake giving up what they did to bring him in, especially given the problems on their D-line. Thought he made an ass of himself during his media availability today. But we can get to the other side of that, the counters on that, in just a bit. We'll see what Charles Robinson thinks about it. Yahoo Sports, senior NFL writer for more than two decades, now runs NFL Blue Book. He'll join us in about a half hour. 310-840-4910 if you want in. It's time for us to hand out some college football winners because our picks, red hot, hashtag trust the process. It's time for Graham's Gambling.
0: It's time for Graham's Gambling. Let's make some money.
1: College and NFL combined, we went 7-2 last week on the picks. 4-1 on college specifically. Spitting that hot fire. Didn't they? Were you a fan of the cereal Cap'n Crunch as a kid?
2: Of course, who wasn't?
1: Did you like Cap'n Crunch with the Crunch Berries better than the original Cap'n Crunch?
2: I was never the one buying cereal in the household, but I did enjoy it when that was purchased.
1: Same. But then, after the popularity of the Crunch Berries, they released a cereal Just Berries. That's a thing that came out where it's just the Crunch Berries in your cereal. This week, just totals that we're betting on in college football. Got seven bets, just over-unders, just totals, no sides. Let's get into it. Virginia Tech, Pittsburgh, over 54.5. Ethan Grunkmeyer and Mason Heinchel are off to tremendous starts, and it feels that this number's lower than it should be because of maybe some offensive power ranking chicanery. Pittsburgh had a bad weather game. Virginia Tech played in a Nor'easter, kid, out in BC last weekend. That might have lessened the numbers for what these teams are capable of doing. Don't love the defenses, love both these quarterbacks. Also, you know, both these coaches don't like each other. They won't mind running it up if they get the ability. Over 54.5, Virginia Tech Pitt might be the game of the weekend in college football, and it's a Friday night game. Also on Friday night, Penn State Northwestern. Ryan Stadium, the new stadium for Northwestern, opens up here. Penn State, they probably are frauds. The first time they played a P4 was against Wisconsin. They're up 17-0. They blow the game. Northwestern probably is for real. Blew out Colorado 41-17, pushed Indiana in Bloomington. There's a lot to like here. But we're not taking a side, we're taking a total under 45.5 points. Think this game has 20-17, 17-16 written all over it. Think it's a slog. Under 45.5, Penn State, Northwestern. Stanford, Wake Forest. I'm debating whether or not I'll go to this game. It's a busy noon window when you got Mississippi State, Alabama in this window, and you got other games of note. We like a lot of points. Wake Forest pulled off the upset at Louisville last week. The Deeks, da-da-da-da-da-da-da-da, go Deeks. Gio Lopez running Robizel's offense. Carlos Hernandez, a dude. They score a ton. Their defense hasn't been awesome this year. Stanford, Davis Warren, they got a win last week. Think that Stanford Wake going over 53.5. We're about that. Auburn, Tennessee under 54.5. One of my favorite bets of the week. I think both these offenses are limited. Byron Brown isn't it for Auburn. Great at the G6 level, not so much the SEC. We learned a lot about FaZe and Brandon, who got banged up and was frankly in hell in his SEC opener against Texas. Alex Golesh was on Josh Heupel's staff. They both know each other about as well as you can know each other. I think That's going to lead to the defenses teeing off a little bit. And at Rocky Top, this going under 54.5. NC State, Louisville. We're just going to go blind overs for Louisville and NC State games. The fact that they're playing each other, Louisville ticked off after Wake Forest upset them. Lincoln Keenholz is going to put up a number. CJ Bailey is going to be able to put up a number as well on Louisville's defense, who isn't any good. Love that. Over 58.5. Purdue, Illinois, over 61.5. Illinois fired their DC this past week. Don't think a lot of those problems are going to get fixed. Purdue's defense is atrocious as well. It's homecoming for the Illini. Over 61.5 for the Illini and Boilers. Lastly, this might be my favorite bet. Clemson, Miami, under 48.5. Miami really hasn't played anybody yet. They went to Wake Forest and struggled a little bit. Wake might be good, and that was a 2-touchdown spread or around 13 points, or that was what the final ended up being, 33-20. I think Clemson's defense is going to be able to bow up here, and I think 48.5, that number, it's too high. Clemson's offense is awful. Don't think they're going to score, but I also think that the defense is going to keep Clemson in the game. So we're going low on Clemson-Miami. So in review, Virginia Tech, Pitt over, Penn State, Northwestern under, Stanford, Wake over, Auburn, Tennessee under, NC State, Louisville over, Purdue, Illinois over, Clemson, Miami under 48.5. It's totals only. 310-840-4910. Let's go to Sean. He's in Atlanta. Sean, what am I missing on Joey Porter Jr.?
3: First-time caller.
1: Welcome.
3: Thank you. You called Joey Porter a loudmouth. I haven't heard him say a word for his whole career. He was at Mike McCarthy's introduction press conference. He was supporting Mike McCarthy and him and his dad. I haven't heard him say anything. He is.
1: Did you hear him today?
3: Well, I'm getting there. He's one of the top four cornerbacks in the league. You don't need interceptions. He's a shutdown corner. There's only about three or four of those.
1: Who agrees with you? No one agrees with that. Devin Witherspoon, Christian, I can name four. Devin Witherspoon, Christian Gonzalez, Pat Sertan, Derek Stingley. Those four are better than Joey Porter Jr. Who are you bumping out?
3: Earlier you said top six. He is a top six corner.
1: Not top four now.
3: Well, no, I say he's a top four.
1: Who are you bumping out?
3: I'm not thinking about all of them right now.
1: I just told you four.
3: That's fine. He's definitely top six. But I'm saying he could be top four. He could be the fourth. That's arguable.
1: I don't think it is arguable. I don't think you can bump him in and bump one of those four guys out. I just don't think you can.
3: He covers all the best receivers. Ja'Marr Chase can't do nothing with him. Pittsburgh's okay. Gonna be in trouble. But and his press conference today, that was a question out of the blue, like he was caught off guard and giggled, like wow. She asked that question.
1: That is a weak defense, a Joey Porter Jr. like defense, I'd say. Appreciate the call from Atlanta. Let's go to Walter in Atlanta because we want to get to one more before we get through the hour. Walter, what am I missing?
4: Okay, so the thing about Joey Porter, I hadn't seen him play a lot, but even if he's not top six, he has to be pretty good because how many defensive backs can go 3 years and not allow a touchdown? I mean, because even the best defensive backs are going to get beat every now and then. So
1: is he good enough to give up a second-round draft pick when you don't have a lot of draft picks and your edge rushers aren't getting sacks? And on top of that, now he's somebody who's going to fake a back injury to try to get money out of the team. Like, is that somebody that's worth giving money to?
4: Yeah, he may not be worth that. And the Cowboys' biggest need is stopping the run up the middle, I think.
1: That too.
4: Yeah, because even if your corners are good, if you're allowing, 150 to 200 yards rushing a game, I mean, who cares?
1: Yeah,
4: and if you're a team that's allowing the other team to gain a lot of yards rushing by the second half, by the end of the third quarter, your defense is going to be really tired. They're going to be exhausted.
1: I hear it, man. I love the call from Atlanta. I hope you'll give us a shout back. Getting a lot of new callers tonight. It's great to hear from Atlanta. 310-840-4910 if you want in. Because circling back to the story of the night, it's the Cleveland Browns 27. It's the Pittsburgh Steelers, JPJ's last team, 24. And the question we've been asking, do you believe? Believe Lynn 2.0. The 3-1 Cleveland Browns. 310-840-4910. Charles Robinson joins us in the last hour as well. You should hold multiple truths when it comes to this Browns team. That's the best way to put it, and we'll tell you what we mean next.
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0: 49ers pulled out another impressive win, but unfortunately saw multiple players exit the game due to injury. 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

0: Robinson, one of the most respected NFL reporters, joins us 20 minutes from now. Going to go ahead and say, ringing the bell, last call for phone calls on Browns 27, Steelers 24, 310-840-4910. Believe Lynn 2.0? Are we buying the Browns? What does that mean? Are we buying the Browns as a playoff team? Are you there with their 3-1 start? 310-840-4910. Personally, our stance, you can hold multiple truths at the same time with the Browns. Number one, Cleveland, this is an unexpectedly terrific start at 3-1. And you should be very happy about it if you're Cleveland. You should be psyched about this. It's the best Deshaun Watson has looked in 5 seasons with the Browns, leading game-winning drives in back-to-back-to-back weeks. He had another efficient night tonight. Deshaun Watson did not hurt Cleveland. He was an additive player. They did have a couple of turnovers tonight. His turnover on a deflected ball. But 24 of 33, 268, a touchdown. You take it. You take that with Deshaun Watson. He had a few nice scrambles as well. This is probably the best receiver room that Cleveland's had in 20 years. Denzel Boston, Casey Concepcion, real players as rookies. Jerry Jeudy, Isaiah Bond. Love this Cleveland receiver room. If you just expand it out to skill guys, Quinshon Judkins and Harold Fannin has been an impact guy. How about Jaleel McLaughlin finding the end zone tonight? The last time Cleveland had a skill room that's as good as this is, you probably go back to Josh Cribbs, Braylon Edwards, 20 years ago. Talking about Josh Cribbs, late 2000s Browns. There's a lot to like. And this team's season win total, preseason, was 6.5. They're at 3-1. They could easily surpass that number with the Jets, the Titans, the Raiders, the Giants on the schedule. So that's one truth you can hold at your head. At the same time, though, despite the 3-1 start, you should not buy the Browns as being a playoff team. It's way too soon for that, because look at the teams you've beaten. Is Tampa, Carolina, or Pittsburgh going to be in the playoffs? Probably not. Also, look at the way you've won those games. You're down multiple scores late in Tampa. Benefited from that massive storm and the delay. That benefited you. The bad weather when they came back, guy drops an open touchdown. Carolina spotted Cleveland 10 points in the first half because their coach didn't know when to punt. There was a dumb penalty that negated a clinching interception in that game on the final drive by Cleveland. And even tonight, endless penalties, 14 of them. Blowing a double-digit lead, losing Mason Graham. Like it's far from flawless. And this is the AFC we're talking about. It's a much deeper league than the NFC is. Buffalo, Baltimore, Kansas City, Jacksonville, Denver, Cincinnati. That's 6 teams right off the rip. And there are only 7 spots in the playoffs last we checked. So you can be super pumped about the start and how unexpected it is, while also acknowledging reality that the Browns still probably aren't a playoff team. Cleveland fans, don't mind that, though. Like, this is honestly us trying. It's not supposed to be a criticism. This is advice to make this season more palatable, to make it more enjoyable for you, to have the proper perspective in terms of assessing expectation. You shouldn't worry about the playoffs. Instead, smell the roses. Look around. Your baseball team, dead last in payrolls, hosting MLB postseason games this weekend. We'll get to baseball in just a bit. Your college football team from Columbus, they might be the best team in the country. Oh, but they lost to Texas, Josh. Yeah, they were up 20 in the fourth quarter in Austin in that game. If you line it up on a neutral field tomorrow between these two, Ohio State's favored and you know it. Heck, even Taylor Swift wrote a song about your city. It's a bop. The Browns being fun and relevant and having a first-year coach and seem to be adopting a winning culture. That's the stuff you should feel very excited about, even though you're still probably not a playoff team. And that's okay. 310-840-4910. Let's go to Fidel. He's in Chicago. Fidel, are you buying the Cleveland Browns as a playoff team?
1: First, I want to say I got a little bit of history with Cleveland and Pittsburgh, so I've watched their games for a while now. Cleveland, I mean, we know who they are, all right? And I think at the end of the day, you got to give them their props, their flowers, however you want to call it. They're talented. For them to be able to beat the Steelers, it's a big deal for the Browns fans. I mean, this is a franchise that wore brown paper bags over their head for decades.
0: I will push back on. I don't know what this Cleveland Browns team is. That's why I'm asking the question. So tell me, what is it?
1: I think they've kind of shown us who they are. They're a talented, physical team that can compete in that division. But here's what this is really about, because it's not about Cleveland. It's about, this isn't the Pittsburgh Steelers that we're used to seeing. Aaron Rodgers, I love him. As a Bears fan, I'm saying that I have so much respect for him. But he's washed up. He's not a quarterback that can win you games at a really high level in the NFL. And listen, I'm taking Watson over Rodgers right now. Not over the course of a career, obviously, but if I had to pick a quarterback, give me Watson. He gives me a chance to win. The Pittsburgh Steelers, this is not the headline. This is not the Pittsburgh Steelers of old. This is a different Pittsburgh Steelers team. Who are they? We have no idea. And the Rodgers experiment, it's not working. It's failed.
0: I agree with the Pittsburgh front, and I appreciate the call from Chicago. It's good to hear from you. The Pittsburgh front, I agree. I don't know who they are. I don't. And I wouldn't overreact too much to the Pittsburgh piece. I also wouldn't take Deshaun Watson over Aaron Rodgers over the last three games. I think that might be a bit of an overreaction. Rodgers had a good year last year, and also he had a great second half in this game. With you on the Browns front, don't think they're a playoff team. Don't know if you answered that question directly, though. 310-840-4910. Chance in Alabama. Maybe you could answer it more directly. Are you a believer in the 3-1 Browns as a playoff team?
2: Man, I'm not a believer in the Browns, but I wasn't a believer in the Patriots last year. Their freaking schedule is so cupcake, man. It rivals the Patriots.
0: But the Patriots smoked the teams that they played. They smoked them. Cleveland could have lost all three of these games. And also, they got beat 34-3, or whatever that final score ended up being with Jacksonville.
2: Man, I'm not predicting they make. They're definitely not going to win the division. That's out of the question. So they would have to probably compete for that seventh seed. And I just don't see it. But there's a chance, man, they could sneak in because, yeah, so what? Who cares? As long as they get the W at the end of the day. There is a chance they could beat these cupcake teams.
0: I know. I'm just saying the Patriots analogy doesn't hold. The Patriots analogy doesn't hold because New England smoked all those bad teams. They beat the hell out of them. That football is oblong shape, which means sometimes the ball is going to bounce in your favor, and it has for Cleveland the last few weeks, but sometimes it's not. And you're going to lose games that you're going to be very frustrated by when you're playing games within these tight margins.
2: Yeah, you say that it doesn't add, but I will say this. I think the Browns have a way better roster than the Patriots did last year.
0: No, they did not. I love their young
2: receiving core. Their receiving core is 10 times better.
0: Yeah, okay, but what about the offensive line and the defensive line and the quarterback?
2: Okay, quarterback. I don't know, man.
0: Drake May was one vote away from being the MVP.
2: And now he can't do nothing right.
0: All right, well, we're talking about different seasons now.
2: I'll give you that. Drake May, he's better than Watson. I think Watson, it's only a matter of time before he comes down to earth. But I would call offensive line a wash. Everything else you said, a wash. But they can sneak in, man. I would give it a 30% chance.
0: All right. 30%? I'll take that. Thank you, Chance. Appreciate the call from Alabama. How about we go to Darian? He's in D.C. Darian, what do you got to add to this?
3: Hey, how's it going? Darian, D.C. I appreciate taking the call. So my thoughts are very simple. Like, I appreciate that Watson is just fighting to, like, be relevant. But at the end of the day, I mean, Browns aren't going anywhere. Aaron Rodgers is a shell of himself. And, I mean, it is what it is. I don't think that, like, I don't think that they're really a playoff team, because even if they sneak into the playoffs, they're not going to make an impact. And it just boils down to that. I mean, okay. It's just that simple. It's very simple. I think that, like, you know, at the end of the day, we appreciate the effort, but the Browns aren't making no noise. I mean,
0: well, I would push back on the they're not making any noise and they're not going anywhere. I think you can miss the playoffs and still be very happy about having a first-year coach and a quarterback that everybody wanted to get rid of lead three game-winning drives in 3 weeks, and you be a team that had a season win total of 6.5 and exceed that number, feel pretty good about yourself. Like, if the Browns go 8-9, you feel great about the season if you're Cleveland. That's not going nowhere in year one.
3: No, you don't. He is 2 years removed. He came in as the first guaranteed contract. Like,
0: that was 5 years ago.
3: Exactly. So he's doing no one any favors. He is proving to us that he doesn't suck as much as we think and how he is proven to be. Like, right now you're shocked to see this much production out of Mr. Watson. Like, you're not like, okay, this is what you expected. You're expecting him to fail. You're waiting for Shedeur Sanders to come in. He's not showing you. He's just prolonging the inevitable. And much power to him for being a respectful athlete that cares about, you know, what he puts out there. But we all were waiting for this to end, and he is just showing us that he has more fight in him. But that is not going to change the outcome of the next year and a half.
0: Okay. I hear you. I appreciate the call. It's good to hear from you. One more. Let's go to Rick. He's in Baltimore. Rick, because we got our guy Charles Robinson in just a bit. What do you got on the Browns, Rick?
4: And what he's done and proven over and over and over this season that he's a real quarterback. He's a gem. He took it to the Pittsburgh Steelers. He knocked them out. That's 7 straight home victories against the Steelers. I mean, nobody could believe that. But there's people cashing tickets tonight who did their homework, who said, you know what, we're going to take the money line on the Browns. Why lay the 2.5? Why take the 2.5? There's people out there that made money that are geniuses. Now, I was not one of them. I did not know. But I could tell you this. I did my homework, and I knew Deshaun Watson. He's proven this season that he is not a joke. He's finally made it. He's back. He's a genius. He's done whatever he could do. He had one set of downs at the end of the game to get down there and get that field goal and do what he had to do. And, guys, I will never, ever, ever, ever say a bad word about this guy ever again. He has proven himself to me. And now I know I can make money this season picking the Cleveland Brownies to collect money this season. And you guys stay alert, because it will happen again. These guys are baddies now. Thank you.
0: Baddies. There he goes. 5 straight home wins against the Pittsburgh Steelers, not 7.
5: Was he doing a bit?
0: No, I think that was all sincere.
5: If he needs bad words about Deshaun Watson, I got plenty. The holster is deep. He sucks. I wouldn't call him a gem. I wouldn't put money on him that much longer either.
0: Yeah, I think it was pretty profitable betting against him. But then again, Will Dalton did goad me into, he was like, I thought the Browns would beat the Panthers on Sunday, and he got mad. And I said, well, I'll bet lunch on it. And I didn't make money, but I got myself a delicious burger courtesy of Will Dalton because of Deshaun Watson last week against the Carolina Panthers. So that worked out well. Just happy about that. Speaking of the Panthers, our next Westwood One broadcast is going to be Panthers-Lions Sunday Night Football, and yours truly will be in the building for it, and our NFL Instagram show will be broadcast live inside Bank of America Stadium, 7 p.m. Eastern on Sunday. before we get to Charles Robinson, I did promise some baseball, so let's get to baseball. The divisional round set, Guardians, White Sox. That's a fun way to open up this weekend's divisional action. These are two of the five smallest payrolls in baseball this year, which means we're guaranteed to

0: sound one more time. We heard his terrific celebration when the White Sox clinched. The wild card series celebration was just as good. Here was that from earlier in the week.
1: Hey, it's early in Japan. They're celebrating with you. Anything you want to say to them?
2: Same, hi. Same. Yeah, he's drunk. But he's drunk. Yeah.
1: Told me you didn't need him.
2: I'm drunk. Yeah, today maybe hangover, you know? Yeah.
1: Tomorrow hungover.
2: Yes. No, yesterday, tomorrow. Yeah, sorry. I don't speak English.
0: That's such an easy team to root for. They're going to meet the winner. The winner of that series will meet the winner of Yankees-Rays. If you're Tampa, you got to capitalize, right? You had the best record in the American League. You're at home. Aaron Judge's status is still up in the air. If Tampa does win, we would be guaranteed a bottom five payroll team in the World Series. That's right. Three of the four teams left standing in the American League are bottom five payroll teams in all of baseball. Just remember this when you hear owners during this lockout that's coming tell us how unfair and broken the current system is and how teams can't compete because of the lack of a salary cap, right? Doing the obnoxious thing that people do where they end every sentence with right. Sorry about that. In the National League, it's Padres, Brewers, and the LDS. No team in the postseason is under more pressure to perform than Milwaukee is. You got the Miz. You got the best record in baseball. You absolutely can't go out in the LDS round. The problem is you're facing the hottest team in the sport. The Padres, they crushed the Cubs in the wild card. They have sported a 20-4 record over the last month. 20 wins, just 4 losses. And then you get to the Dodgers and the Braves. The Braves, they punch their tickets to the LDS tonight with the win over Philadelphia, 6-2. They're not going to be afraid of the challenge that is the Dodgers. In the regular season, Atlanta took 5 out of 6 against LA. All of America, other than Dodger fans, they're going to be rooting against the Dodgers here. And the LA bullpen has made this team look very mortal. Edwin Diaz, he's not the primary closer. You lose Blake Treinen. You got Tanner Scott, who might be your primary guy. Atlanta's offense is really good. Think that's going to be a fun best of five LDS as well. Can't wait. There's nothing quite like playoff baseball. Saturday is going to be amazing. Charles Robinson helped us break down the two big trades in the NFL this week. Joey Porter Jr. to the Cowboys. Is he going to make Dallas's defense noticeably better? And the J.J. McCarthy move. He was writing about this week. He's on the Giants. Is it time to completely bail on the J.J. McCarthy train? If you have stock, is it time to get rid of it? Charles Robinson, one of the most respected NFL reporters, joins us to discuss next.
3: 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Colts, Commanders, live from London, Sunday morning at 9:15 Eastern on Westwood One Sports.
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0: 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Here's Josh Graham.
1: Over the last few decades, he has covered the NFL better than Charles Robinson has. You should check out what he's been building at NFLBlueBook.com. Charles joins us now on Westwood One Sports Night. Charles, while Brown Steelers might be top of mind tonight, the Cowboys acquired Joey Porter Jr. at about this time last night from the Steelers. Will this finally be the piece that leads to a noticeable improvement for the Dallas defense?
2: Well, you know, Christian Parker, the defensive coordinator for the Cowboys, sure hopes so. I mean, this is I don't know how much more you can throw at this Dallas defense in terms of assets before you start to see the results. But, you know, the thing is, what Porter brings to the table for them is, first off, he's the size and skill set of corners that Parker has had success with in the past. So if you look at like Patrick Surtain in Denver, Quinyon Mitchell in Philadelphia, you know, Christian Parker has really been able to help unlock the ceilings of both of those types of players. And I would say Porter Jr. is approaching that. I think he's on the doorstep of potentially being one of the elite corners in the NFL. I think, though, what he brings now to this Dallas offense is, look, they're banged up. Kobe Durant's got an injury. Siobhan Revels dealing with injuries. And so they've kind of had to shift that secondary a little bit out of alignment. Caleb Downs is playing a lot in the slot. I think they would like to have Caleb more back in that safety sort of joker defensive position so they can move around like a chess piece. And so now you bring in Porter Jr. It gives Dallas the ability to put Deron Bland potentially in the slot, moving Caleb Downs back to where he needs to be. Or you can just play both Bland and Porter Jr. on the outside as boundary corners. So I think it gives them back that flexibility in the secondary they're looking for.
1: How much has it surprised you, the lack of a pass rush that Dallas has had early on?
2: I'm surprised. I mean, look, I'll just be honest with you. Overall, the defense, I'm stunned at how poor the defense has played. I bought into it in the offseason. I went through Dallas. I thought this was a unit that had the potential to be an elite unit. I thought, you know, I think at one point I even wrote, you know, hey, this might be a top 10, you know, defense in the NFL. And instead, it's been banged up. You know, DeMarvian Overshone. As I said, the injuries in the secondary have been problematic. You go and you sign Von Miller to be a limited snaps player. That's what he's been. But as you said, the front end of it, they just not being able to apply that pressure is not something I saw being a problem for them. I thought they would have a rotation. They would be able to apply pressure up front. I really like, you know, Kenny Clark, Quinnen Williams. It's not a talent shortage, right? So it's either how it's being called or it's the fit of the players in the scheme. And I think that's part of what they're trying to figure out right now is I think they feel like they have the talent. It's just, does it fit the scheme? And are the players they have, particularly in the secondary, playing where they need to be? And this is, I think, one of those steps that they take to resolve that. And by the way, I also think they I don't know that this is necessarily the last trade they make through the trade deadline. I think Jerry Jones knows that George Pickens may not be on this roster next year. He knows that this really, in terms of the overall state of the roster, it may not all be there next year. So he's trying to take advantage of this window now, and I expect they could still be aggressive through the trade deadline.
1: The Dallas Cowboys are involved in a game we're dubbing the Anxiety Bowl, with Dallas sitting at 1-2 and Houston at 0-3. Speaking of defenses that might be a little disappointing at the start of this year, how much are you a believer in the idea of elimination games the first weekend of October?
2: Look, week four, last year I buried Houston when they were 0-3, right? And what did they do? They turned it around. They put it together. Their defense hit a stride down the stretch, and they really became a very, very good team.
1: So Lightning could strike twice.
2: Maybe. Yeah, maybe. I mean, this is – my problem with Houston now, this addition, and it's not necessarily new, but from an offensive standpoint, the offensive line, they just can't consistently get it right. And it's very hard to repair that over the course of a season. It's really something that you undertake that in the offseason. You have to get the chemistry there and hope that things fall into place. It has not happened for Houston with the offensive line. Plus, they've had, you know, the injuries in their wide receivers, the wide receiver core has have really hurt them. Nico Collins comes back, you know, he's going to be back out there. So that's going to help, I think, tremendously. But I do think this is that type of game that whoever walks out of this with a loss, you're now starting to calculate a slim margin the rest. I don't think Houston can fall to 0-4 and realistically in this AFC picture rebound the way that they did last season. I think Dallas can fall to 1-3 and still have an opportunity to dig themselves out of it, particularly when we know how good the offense is and just getting the defense maybe to the middle of the pack would make Dallas a very difficult team to deal with down the stretch. But I live here in Houston. There's a lot of hand-wringing right now over the record. I think there's a lot of nervousness about where this is going. And I think if they fall to 0-4, you're probably looking at the season ending earlier than they thought, and then now staring at C.J. Stroud and trying to figure out, is this the quarterback that we're going to sign to an extension this next offseason?
1: Charles Robinson, NFLBlueBook.com. One of the stories you should be reading in regards to his work, J.J. McCarthy being moved at the start of the week, staying with the theme of trades here on the show. You wrote about what went wrong with J.J. McCarthy in Minnesota now that he's a New York Giant. What's the most interesting thing an NFL source has told you in the reporting of that story or since that story was published this week about J.J. McCarthy?
2: You know, I think the focus, right? Like, I think that is one of the frustrations that the Vikings really had was that they knew that he was not going to play offense. He wasn't going to play quarterback the way he did at Michigan. That was not what he was going to do in Minnesota. There were things that fundamentally he had to grow, whether it was his mechanics, just getting used to not being protected by a run-heavy scheme that he had in Michigan. There was work to do, right? And but to get that work done, you have to have a quarterback who, particularly if you're going to play under a Kevin O'Connell or anyone really in the Shanahan or McVay coaching tree, you have to be hyper-focused. And it felt like when I spoke to people about J.J., that was one of those things that at times in meetings they were frustrated with. Like, you know, here's what you need to focus on. This is what your job is. Let's just keep it simple. And there were times that J.J. struggled at making that connection consistently. I think now you go to the New York Giants and it's a fresh start. It's obviously with, you know, John Harbaugh, who should have an inside read on what J.J. McCarthy's all about, because obviously his brother Jim Harbaugh coached J.J. at Michigan. But he's going to have to figure it out in a quarterback room. He's the person who now has to set his agenda. He has to, you know, drill down on details, be present in the moment. I can give you all these different cliches, but it wasn't a one thing problem in Minnesota. I think it was a tapestry of several different things that had to do with his development and just how far he could go with the way he was preparing and just being present in the meeting rooms.
1: Charles, you're speaking to one of the few people seemingly that isn't ready to completely sell his J.J. McCarthy stock just yet, only because he's 23 years old.
2: Right.
1: And we've seen many instances in recent years of young quarterbacks in their first stop getting judged maybe too quickly. Sam Darnold, strangely enough, comes to mind with that. We're going to be calling Sunday Night Football, Panthers-Lions on Sunday night. Bryce Young currently is the passing leader in the NFL in terms of yardage 3 weeks in, as crazy as that might be. Why might the same be true for McCarthy, or what makes this circumstance different, you think?
2: Well, as you said, he's young, right? And the reps were not there at Michigan. Although he started for 2 years, he didn't come out of those 2 years with the number of pass attempts that other players in that 2024 class did, right? We had, like, Bo Nix had a million passes. You know, Michael Penix, there were multiple guys who just had such a high volume of pass attempts and that allowed them to grow.
1: Yeah, now you're giving me the PTSD of Anthony Richardson and
2: yes.
1: Lance. Glorious, yeah, examples of the inverse.
2: And exactly, that's exactly it. And I think there is overlap. Like when you look at the Trey Lance situation, it was very similar to me. It's just you had a guy who had not played a ton of football at the quarterback position. And Trey Lance, it was far steeper with Trey Lance's overall resume when you looked all the way back to high school. I mean, JJ certainly has gotten more starts and more snaps at the quarterback spot than he did. But in terms of when you bring up like Bryce Young. When Bryce Young, he started his first 18 games and he got benched. And I remember, you know, talking to somebody in the organization right when it happened. And I thought there were all these people saying it's over for him. Maybe how the same way people are kind of looking at JJ McCarthy now. When I talked to this person in the Panthers organization, he said he just needs a mental reset. He needs to step back, kind of absorb things, get a little bit of a fresh start, get some space between himself and some of the failures, and start to do the simple things a little bit better. That was the thing about Bryce Young, was that when he really went off course for the Panthers, he was not doing simple, basic things that he had replicated over and over and over again in Alabama. I think there is some of that with JJ McCarthy. It's that he has not been accurate, but then when the Vikings tried to engineer some wins for him with easy sort of layup throws, he was not connecting on those. So I think for JJ, the tools are still there, right? The things that teams liked about him in terms of the upside, it's still there. It's just, can he start small and start building out from here? And it's shocking that the Vikings were not more patient with him, particularly after Kevin O'Connell had said publicly and very famously, organizations give up on quarterbacks before quarterbacks give up on organizations. That turned out to not be the case in Minnesota.
1: Charles Robinson's with us here. Read his JJ McCarthy work this week, NFLBlueBook.com, Westwood One Sports Night, Glad, however, and wherever you're listening or watching. Speaking of former Viking quarterbacks, Kirk Cousins, the Raiders are off to a 3-0 start. They have the 3-0 Kansas City Chiefs in town this weekend. How does the quick start change their plans for Fernando Mendoza, especially given how many QB injuries we've seen early on in the year? How likely is it that John Spytek is getting calls about Kirk Cousins?
2: It's more about would he accept calls, and I don't think he would. Like, do I think there's a chance that somebody picks up the phone at the, like, when we're near the trade deadline? Let's see what the Raiders record looks like at that point and what the plan is with Mendoza at that stage. I think if teams see an availability there, like, oh, they're going to make the switch, let's call and see if we can peel Kirk off at the deadline and you know, try to ride it out through the rest of the season. I will say this. When I went through the Raiders organization in training camp and I spent time talking with John Spytek about, you know, Mendoza and Cousins and, like, what's the plan? Like, is there a hardened plan here in terms of a potential switch? Spytek said no. He said there's not a hardened plan because I don't know what's going to happen. And even though at the time I don't think I was flipping about it, but Spytek talked about, like, the Kansas City Chiefs and Patrick Mahomes. They're like, they were able to keep Patrick Mahomes on the bench through the entire course of his rookie season up until the last game of that season when Alex Smith, they had an ability to rest Alex Smith, start Patrick Mahomes last game of the season. Spytek referenced that and said, if we are a team that is, if we're winning, we have a winning record, if we're kind of in that playoff hunt, it's absolutely feasible that Fernando does not play in 2026. And he said that's a luxury. It would actually be a luxury for us if we didn't have to push Fernando in there too quickly. It gives him time to not only absorb the offense, but then a lot of these other things that I think he's fine tuning now that he is on the NFL level, taking snaps under center, play action, how to operate in play action consistently and well, his drops, the rhythm, just a lot of these things that, you know, when you push that schedule up for rookie quarterbacks, they will tend to struggle as they have to figure those things out in the field. If they don't have to do that with Cousins playing this well, I actually think the Raiders would be happy to hang on to Kirk Cousins throughout the balance of the season, particularly if they're in the playoff hunt.
1: We're certainly happy to have Charles Robinson on the show tonight, NFLBlueBook.com. It was great to see you out on the camp circuit a few months ago, or what was it, this time last month. And you're always welcome here across the country on Westwood One Sports. and keep up the great work with the NFL Blue Book. We really appreciate it.
2: I appreciate it, and I love being on, and call me anytime. I love this. This is great.
1: It's great. Charles Robinson joining us here. Denton Day, we're going to put the show to bed in a moment. What do you view as being the biggest non-football headline of the night? October is when you have so much crossover, and we didn't get a lot of time to talk about the crossover between baseball, WNBA, the NBA headline tonight. What do you view as the biggest non-football headline?
3: I would say it's the Braves winning. You know, I think people are still interested in Caitlin Clark, so her losing is a big deal, but I generally think that once the NFL starts, people tend to remove themselves from the WNBA, whereas they still pay attention to baseball. So
1: yeah.
3: I would say the Braves winning.
1: Is there a way for the W to avoid October?
3: The NFL? Yeah, I mean, don't schedule your games during the NFL season.
1: Like, it almost would make sense because the W starts their season right as the NBA season is ending, correct?
3: Around that time, yeah. I mean, they should push it, but they also are in a very unique position to where a college basketball player could turn around and play in your league 2 weeks after they end their season.
1: There's that, but also the WNBA is owned by the NBA, so the NBA wouldn't want its games to potentially, or they wouldn't want to potentially lose gates, their owners, to WNBA games, probably.
3: If you're losing gates, I think you could situate it where if you have a WNBA team, they just wouldn't play when your local team plays. We can be honest.
1: That is better. It is better for the growth of the league to not have that happen. 100%.
3: Right.
1: Like, and not have playoff games going on during NFL games.
3: Yeah, that's just not feasible long term, because they had a great year this year. I mean, it's been the most watched year every single year for the past few years. So they had a great year, but you end with a kind of a fizzle out because everyone cares about the NFL in October.
1: Yeah. And Major League Baseball, which you're right to point out, the Atlanta Braves were a couple weeks away from the NBA season starting. Jalen Duren getting the bag. Doesn't feel that anybody's, other than Jalen Duren, super psyched about this. I guess maybe Cade Cunningham is, because Jalen Duren does make Cade Cunningham's life a lot easier. Just doesn't mean that you have a number two guy when the playoffs roll around.
3: Cade Cunningham's life looked kind of hard in the playoffs.
1: It did. But for most of the season, not the case. Like, it's good to pay the center that type of money for the regular season. When the playoffs arrive, you need to have a number two scorer. And if that guy's getting paid like he's your number two scorer and he's Jalen Duren, not ideal. What do we have to put a bow on the show and put it to bed?
3: We're circling back to something that we talked about yesterday, because I felt like I was bullied yesterday, where I think you are much more the target audience for the topic. So we'll do that to close the show.
0: Bill Belichick's Tar Heels welcome third-ranked Notre Dame to Chapel Hill. Can the hoodie pull off his biggest win since coaching the Patriots? UNC, Notre Dame, Saturday morning at 11:30 on Westwood One Sports.
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0: 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Here's Josh Graham.
1: Loved engaging with a ton of people. Knight Rider. Hey, Phillies, enjoy Cancun. Go Braves. There's a lot of assumptions that get made about sports fans in North Carolina. One of them is that you are an Atlanta Braves fan if you live in North Carolina. If you watch on X or on YouTube, you will see got Baltimore Orioles gear all over the place. The Braves are number one here, but this is kind of a weird state. Then again, Denton Day continues to say I'm a diehard Carolina Panthers fan.
2: You are.
1: That everything on the air, it's an act. And behind the scenes, it just crushes me. It devastates me when the Panthers lose a game. Like my heart, it just, I just go to a low place when I look at their injury report and I see the state of things and how many points the Lions are going to put up on the Panthers when I'm there in person.
2: I mean, Westwood One's have a helmet on the background.
1: It is true. There is a Panthers helmet. And not only that, when I was a fan growing up, I got my 2005 Carolina Panthers, like
2: it's disappointing that you gave up on them.
1: Yeah, you just start covering the team. Well, no, you just start covering the team and you lose your fandom. You kind of do.
2: Yeah, you didn't want the pain.
1: No, I didn't. It's true, or it just got sapped out of me. So, like, I'm not saying this is like proud. Not like I am an Orioles fan. I'm a Carolina Hurricanes fan. I love those teams. It hurts me when they lose. The Panthers, they can't hurt me anymore. I just don't care. It got beaten out of me. It's sad, but it's true. It's what happened. That's a sad way to close things out. But I will be at Panthers-Lions on Sunday. 7 o'clock, NFL Instagram, leading up to our Panthers-Lions Sunday night football broadcast on Westwood One. Let's close out today's show by putting it to bed.

0: yesterday, you're here today, and it's also relevant because the Browns then trolled the Pittsburgh Steelers with this on social media. They posted a photo of an L over top of a Minecraft world, and this comes because Mike Tomlin put together an episode on his YouTube channel about his Minecraft world that he's been working on for 12 years. And I got to tell you, Josh, I watched all 19 minutes of it. It was riveting content. I can't even lie. Now, I watch on 1.5 speed because I'm a sicko. I just watch basically everything on 1.5 speed. But Mike Tomlin break it down as his Minecraft world. I know you had a silly world out there somewhere.
1: I never played Minecraft.
0: That is stunning to me.
1: See, I was a gamer.
0: I played.
1: I had the PS2 and then Xbox and then Xbox 360. Big on sports games. I was really good at NHL. Okay at FIFA. College football better in that than the old college football before they brought it back to life. And then the Madden. I wasn't that great. I wasn't great at Madden. I was awesome at NHL. Like I was like ranked top 100 in the world online. I was that good. NHL 09, way back in the day. Halo. I played a lot of Halo. But then when it got too realistic, Call of Duty, I stopped being good at first-person shooters. Final Fantasy X was one of my favorite games. Kingdom Hearts.
0: Wait, why did you stop being good? Because it got too realistic.
1: It just got too complicated, and I ended up... Yeah, I wasn't good. I stopped being good at first-person shooters. I was never good at Call of Duty. Maybe that was it just specifically. But yeah, sports games, Final Fantasy X... Kingdom Hearts. There's some old PS2 games that have me nostalgic, like Crash Bandicoot. Something like that. I had the N64. I still have an N64 in here. Mario Party. But never Minecraft.
0: You know, a poll question for the chat. Is it easier to be good at Halo or Call of Duty? Because I was the opposite. Like, I was pretty decent at Call of Duty, but I was terrible at Halo.
1: Oliver, do you have any input on this at all?
2: I wasn't a gamer, to be honest.
0: Oliver said, "You guys are both nerds. Shut up."
2: It was 2K.
1: Get these nerds. Oh, 2K. Yeah, not for me either.
0: Oliver's like Linnell. He's going to shove us into a locker because they're talking about video games.
1: Yeah, like I said, I used to have Game Informer, and I get excited. It'd show up at my house, and I liked video games. I did. But then when I went to college, it exclusively became sports games that I would play with my roommates. And then afterwards, I didn't own a game console for like 10 years.
0: I'm playing a Fire Emblem game right now. Well, not right now, but I'm playing a Fire Emblem game tomorrow on my Nintendo Switch. Can't wait.
1: Good for you. Mike Tomlin. Good for him. Big time. Minecraft. Big time for Minecraft. Do you think Drake Toll's into Minecraft? Addie Bates?
0: Addy might be.
1: Pete Sousa, no chance.
0: No, Pete Sousa's not. He ain't into no Minecraft. He'll join Oliver and Lindell in shoving us into a locker.
1: Us. Plural. For sure. Make sure to enjoy that program. 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

0: This is for you! Browns 27, Steelers 24. Cleveland is 3-1 to start the season. Three more wins than the Tampa Bay Buccaneers have. Three more wins than the LA Chargers have. Just as we all predicted here on October the 1st. Here's the question. How much do you believe in the 3-1 Cleveland Browns? Is this Believeland 2.0? 310-840-4910. How much do you believe in the 3-1 Cleveland Browns? You can hold multiple truths at the same time when it comes to this football team. In fact, this is what we encourage you to do if you are a fan of the Browns. Cleveland is off to an unexpectedly terrific 3-1 start. If you are one of the Browns fans that are claiming this is what we thought would happen, we're going to roll our eyes at you because you're also probably the same fan that was saying Deshaun Watson should have been benched in favor of Shedeur Sanders, and then after the first game where you got smoked by Jacksonville, that you were the most embarrassing franchise on planet Earth. All right? Nobody saw this coming. Don't want to hear any I told you so's tonight. Don't think we're going to. It is true that this is the best that Deshaun Watson has looked in his five seasons with the Browns. He has led game-winning drives in back-to-back-to-back weeks. He had another efficient night tonight. This is probably the best receiver room in Cleveland in 20 years. Like, Denzel Boston and Casey Concepcion, they're real players as rookies. And you got Jerry Jeudy and Isaiah Bond. And if you expand outside a receiver, Harold Fannin obviously has been such an effective player at tight end. You got good backs. The team's preseason win total was 6.5 wins. They should surpass that with ease, given the fact they still play the Jets, the Titans, the Raiders, the Giants. You can hold that truth in your head while also holding this one as well. Despite the 3-1 start, you should not buy the Cleveland Browns as a playoff team just yet. Hold your horses. Look at the teams they've beaten. Tampa, Carolina, Pittsburgh. Any of those teams going to be in the postseason, you think? Probably not. Also, look at the way they've won these games. Down multiple scores in the second half in Tampa. Benefited with that massive storm that led to the delay. Carolina spotted Cleveland 10 points in the first half on Sunday. They had that dumb penalty that negated a clinching interception. And even tonight, endless penalties, and you lose Mason Graham. You give up a double-digit lead in the fourth quarter to Aaron Rodgers. 14 penalties tonight? It's not exactly what playoff teams tend to do. And this is the AFC we're talking about, which is so much deeper than the NFC. You got Buffalo, Kansas City, Baltimore, Jacksonville, Denver, Cincinnati. These are teams, that's six right there. And there are only seven spots for the playoffs. But Cleveland fans, you shouldn't worry about the playoffs. You shouldn't take that as a shot. This is advice, honestly, to help Cleveland fans be happier, to feel better. Just don't worry about the playoffs and step outside and smell the roses. Your baseball team is dead last in payroll, yet is going to be hosting MLB postseason games this weekend. We'll get to the baseball momentarily. The most popular college football team in your city from Columbus, they might be the best team in the country. Yeah, Josh, they lost to Texas, though. Yeah, it was in Austin. They were up 20 in the fourth quarter. If you play it on a neutral field, Ohio State's favored in a rematch. Heck, even Taylor Swift wrote a song about you last week, and it's a bop. The Browns, they're fun. They're relevant. You got a first-year coach. These are the things that you should be focused on, and don't set yourself up for heartbreak by having the conversation turn from, wow, this is a fun, unexpected start, to talking about things, to start using the P word, postseason, playoffs. 310-840-4910 if you want in. Let's go straight to Ohio. That's where Ryan is. Ryan, how much of a believer are you in the 3-1 Cleveland Browns?
1: All right. So it's Brian, but that's cool. Same thing, whatever. Yeah. But
0: is it Brian
1: we were
0: with a
1: go
0: Y? Is it Brian with a Y or an I? I want to know how far off I was.
1: It's spelled the right way, so that's
0: okay.
1: With an I.
0: Okay,
1: and
0: well,
1: with all the Y guys out
0: that.
1: There.
0: I feel shame. Sorry.
1: So, at any rate, I thought we were going to go 0-16. I really did. I was like, this team's going to go be terrible. We're going to have Shadorin, and we're going to make a run in the chase for Arch, right? That said, I'm going to tell you a couple things that I believe. Our receiving core, completely unexpectedly, is the best receiving core I've seen in Cleveland in a long, long time. Since it was Juice Landry, Odell Beckham, and Hollywood.
0: Further back than that, man, because Landry's best
1: days. That was special, man.
0: No, that was special.
1: Baker
0: that
1: went,
0: was not
1: Baker
0: great,
1: completed
0: Odell, and that wasn't 21
1: of 21 passes. 21 of 21, and we won that game. Like, that was special. Now, again, I'm emotional about it, right?
0: I'm going back to Braylon Edwards, Dante Stallworth, and Josh Cribbs. Like, I'm going, 15, 20
1: Bro.
0: Years ago got from you tonight. Sorry. I hope he's having a great night, though, the Browns. And appreciate Brian for the call there. But cursing, sadly. Now, just because, here's the thing. Just because you didn't win, bleep, doesn't mean that you don't have a great receiving core. Thought they did. I was trying to compliment this group. Browns fans, D-Day, they're having a moment. 310-840-4910. Let's get the other side of the ledger. Jackson, Pittsburgh. Jack, I'm not of the opinion that we should be overreacting too strongly on the Steelers' end, but this is a therapeutic space. This is a safe space. Just tell us how you feel.
2: Am I Jack?
0: Yeah, that's you.
2: Oh, my name's Josh, but that's okay.
0: I can't tell if this is a bit. Is your name actually Josh?
2: No. Like, I'm super serious. Yeah, my name's Josh.
0: Oliver is kicking himself badly right now.
2: No, this is awesome. Yeah.
0: All right, what do you got on the game?
2: Well, I am just amazed. Like, I can't even be mad anymore. I'm just amazed. How you can watch a team throw underneath for 95% of the game and still play this soft, bend but don't break zone. That's where I'm amazed with Patrick Graham compared to last year with Terrell Austin, where I was like convinced it couldn't be worse. And then somehow it looks the exact same from last year.
0: Can I give him a defense? Can I give him a slight defense tonight? Here's the defense.
2: Yes.
0: Aaron Rodgers, gift wrap points for the Browns, putting them in plus position with the interception in the first half. The missed field goal by Boswell set them up at the 40-yard line, which isn't ideal either. And then the second half, they didn't allow a touchdown the entire way. In fact, I don't remember Cleveland really threatening at all, so whatever adjustments were made seemed to be good, and maybe there weren't adjustments. Maybe it was Aaron Rodgers stopped throwing the ball to the other team, and you stop missing field goals that set you up at around midfield.
2: Yeah, that's extremely fair. I do like that. But I just think, I think it got to a certain point, especially that last drive with Deshaun, where it's like, I feel as though I would rather have given up a deep touchdown to Boston or KC and then had a chance to score again compared to letting them march down the field and keep playing this, don't let them score a touchdown. And then at the end of the game, whenever we have 10 seconds left and one timeout, we just go off rip right for that Hail Mary type looking play in the triple coverage.
0: Yeah.
2: I think that's what frustrated me the most, where it's like Boswell's been kind of shaky to start the season, but then I see Rodgers roll out to the right and I see our three offensive linemen roll out to the right like we're ready for a Hail Mary, and then it goes 20 yards short to one of our shorter wide receivers in triple coverage.
0: I hear you. I appreciate the call, Josh, in Pittsburgh. 310-840-4910. What did I call him? I called him Jack. This can't be right. There's a Jack calling in Cleveland now? Well, we got to go to him. Let's go to Jack. Jack, are you a believer in the 3-1 Cleveland Browns?
3: Yeah, I'd say I'm a believer in not. I wouldn't say I'm a believer in like a Super Bowl or anything crazy like that, but I think playoffs. I'm a believer in. You know, before the season started, I said if everything went right, we would be 10-7 and at least go to a wild card game.
0: Were you saying that after they decided to name Deshaun Watson the starter?
3: I was and I wasn't because I wanted to see if Deshaun had anything left in the tank. I still had faith in him. I said, you know, he was out of football for 2 years. You never know. Can he reclaim some of the Houston Texans Deshaun Watson that we saw for 6 years before he came to the Browns? And I think that he did. I think he looks like Houston Texans Deshaun Watson.
0: All right. Okay. So you're a believer in the playoffs.
3: I'm a believer in a wild card. I don't think we'll be like win a wild card game. I think we'll at least make a wild card game because I don't see the Raiders making it. I hate to say this, but I think either Cincinnati or Baltimore is going to have a dramatic fall off because our schedule, the Browns, is pretty easy. It's pretty easy.
0: I hear you. And you're right. And I appreciate the call. It's good to hear from you, Jack. You enjoy tonight. Looking at the schedule, you do have the Titans. You do have the Jets. You do face the Giants. It's what we call a last place schedule in the league. And teams benefit from this year after year after year. And it seems that Cleveland might be one of those teams that benefits from just that. Another thing that Cleveland enjoys, the divisional round in Major League Baseball is set. Guardians White Sox, that's going to be the first game on Saturday, opening up this weekend's action. These are two of the five smallest payrolls in Major League Baseball. That means one of the five smallest payrolls will be in the ALCS. Oliver, do we have the sound of Mooney, of Murakami again? All right, like, this just gave us an opportunity to play more Murakami sound. Here was the latest celebration audio.
4: Hey, it's early in Japan. They're celebrating with you. Anything you want to say to them?
5: Same, hi. Same. Same. Yeah, he's drunk. He's drunk. But he's drunk. Yeah.
4: Told me you didn't need him.
5: I'm drunk. Yeah, today, maybe hungover, you know? Yeah.
4: Tomorrow hungover.
5: Yes. No, yesterday, tomorrow. Yeah, sorry. I don't speak English.
0: He's the best. I would say he's an American hero, but he's Japanese, as we've established. Everyone in America going to be rooting for the White Sox, it seems. Then they get the winner of Yankees-Rays. If you're Tampa, you got to capitalize. You got to win this series. You have the best record in the American League. You got home field. Aaron Judge, his status is still up in the air. If Tampa does win, we'd be guaranteed one of the bottom five payrolls in baseball being in the World Series. Just remember this when you hear owners say how unfair and broken the current system is and how you can't compete if you don't have a large salary cap if there's not a salary cap in place, they're not going to be able to compete, right? Bottom five payroll team being in the World Series if the Rays beat the Yankees. In the National League, it's Padres, Brewers, and the LDS. No team in the postseason is under more pressure to perform than Milwaukee is. You've got the Miz. You've got the best record in baseball. You absolutely cannot go out in the LDS round. But there is no team in baseball that is hotter than the Padres at the moment. Crush the Cubs in the wild card. They've spotted a 20-4 record over the last month. And then you got the Dodgers facing the Atlanta Braves. The Braves tonight, 6-2 winners against the Phillies to advance to the LDS. Atlanta, not going to be scared of the challenge. 5-1 against the Dodgers in the regular season. All of America, other than Dodger fans, will be rooting against LA. Their bullpen, it's been very mortal. It's made LA very mortal. We'll see if this electric Atlanta Braves offense can take advantage of some things. Those are your four LDS series, the divisional round set in Major League Baseball. Let's go to Braylon, who's in Ohio. Braylon, 310-840-4910. How much of a believer are you in the 3-1 Browns?
6: I'm actually a big believer. I have a question for you.
0: Fire off.
6: You pointed out a lot of statistics that would be like against the Browns. It would be favorist against, like, hey, Aaron Rodgers gifted them two interceptions, not hey, the Browns had two great takeaways, right? Like there's verbiage and there's semantics to it, right? Like, I'm curious why your partialism to the Steelers.
0: It's not partialism. I watched Aaron Rodgers play for 20 years. The guy never throws picks. He had 7 all last year. And by the way, the second one I didn't say was gifted. The second one was a Hail Mary at the final snap.
6: Understood. I thought I heard the program.

0: honest to God's question that
1: Please.
0: The Cleveland Browns could actually be for real. Let me make my case real quick, if you don't mind.
1: Yeah, you got it.
0: Okay. You've got an inspired quarterback who's come back from a lot of controversy.
1: Oh, boy.
0: And there's still a lot of massive hate against this guy, but he's persevering, right? He's changed his ways. He's moved forward. You've got young dudes, Harold Stanton, who was amazing last year. Christian Schlesinger, who was defensive rookie of the year last year. You've got Concepcion, who came in saying, I'm going to be a dog. You have Denzel Boston, who's making play after play after play. And it's like, I'm a believer in me.
1: I know
0: right?
1: What this
0: Quinshon
1: team's made
0: Judkins
1: up, man. I know
0: like,
1: what this team's
0: hey,
1: made up
0: I'm
1: of.
0: Top
1: hey.
0: Seven running all backs
1: right.
0: in the league.
1: All right,
0: like,
1: all right.
0: I hear you.
1: Come on.
0: Okay.
1: We're talking about this because they're 3-1. That's why. All these things you're saying, nobody would give a rip about. If you lost tonight, you won on a field goal. I'm just saying, the Raiders are 3-0 too. Do you believe in the Raiders? Probably not. Just saying. Let's do one more. Bruce is in L.A. 310-840-4910. Bruce, are you a believer in the 3-1 Browns?
2: Hey, Josh, how you doing? What an exciting game tonight. I mean, I haven't heard anyone say that. The quarterback play I thought was mediocre. Both guys throw the ball like Peyton Manning did when he was with Denver. You know, they feather the pass instead of because they haven't got the power in their arm. But still, a 56-yard field goal with 15 seconds left to go. I found it a very exciting game. Anyway, my big point here tonight, Josh, is that who would have thought that the Vegas Raiders and the Browns would have better records than Dallas, the Rams, that's a big one, Dallas, the Rams, Green Bay, Tampa Bay, Chargers, Houston, and New England. Who would have thought? It just goes to show that the NFL is a complete crapshoot every year and every week, and I love it personally.
1: Yeah, it is exciting. Thanks, Bruce. Appreciate the call from Los Angeles. Are you a believer in the 3-1 Cleveland Browns? 310-840-4910. Coming up, more of your calls, and we also spend time talking about the team that Joey Porter went from to the team he went to in the last 24 hours. Keep it here on Westwood One Sports Night.
3: Week 4 features some tasty tussles, including the undefeated Bills welcoming a desperate Patriots team to Buffalo and a battle of unbeaten division rivals between the Chiefs and Raiders in Vegas. We're not even a month into the NFL season, and things are already wild. Westwood One Sports.

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2: This is Westwood One Sports Night. Here's Josh Graham.
9: How much of a believer are you in the 3-1 Cleveland Browns? That's our question. 310-840-4910. This is a question that might not be the most pleasant one to ask somebody that hails from Pittsburgh, but we'll ask Conrad in Pittsburgh that question anyway. Browns for the playoffs, Browns for the Super Bowl, Conrad?
10: Hey, first off, I just want to say shout out to the guy for getting my name right, Conrad. Usually when I call these shows, I get called Connor, and earlier there's a couple names that were mishapped, so I'm happy that my name was correct. Shout out to the guy.
9: I'd like to say that Oliver in the second segment was like Aaron Rodgers in the second half. His first half had a couple of miscues, and then he bounced back, and getting Conrad right was the equivalent of getting Jared Verse to jump offside on that quick count and then going QB sneak to tie the game.
10: Yeah, exactly. It's crazy. Conrad.
9: Well, it's just Conrad drops the ball.
11: Damn it, Connor.
9: We need to get, just because Oliver is a Maryland graduate, University of Maryland, you get to own the Buzz Williams clip now. where Buzz Williams, who's Maryland's basketball coach, once went viral because during a Duke basketball game, fans were getting pretty rowdy when he was at Virginia Tech, and he started grabbing the microphone away from the PA announcer, said, "Guys, guys, quit cussing." Yeah, we're on. This is a family show. 300 markets across the country and Canada. Can't be dropping naughty words here and there. But you do get to react and answer the question. 310-840-4910. Browns, are you a believer? Casey Concepcion is, and our Ryan Ratke and Ross Tucker had a chance to catch up with KC after the game. Here's how that conversation sounded from Cleveland.
11: Let's go down to the field. We're joined by Browns wide receiver KC Concepcion. He had 5 catches, 64 yards in the game tonight. KC, what is it about this team that you guys seem to be so comfortable late in games, needing a score to win, third straight week? We've seen you guys do it.
12: The preparation that we come through every day, all week, you know, we just line up the ball, we work hard, and you know, but the work is showing.
13: KC, when the Steelers went down and got the touchdown and the two-point conversion, were you nervous? Were you thinking that maybe you guys weren't going to win, or did you still have the confidence you could get it done?
12: Man, we always have the confidence. We're always confident. We always believe in each other. We believe that we are the best team in this league.
13: You know, not only did you have a good game catching the football, but I saw you out there blocking a bunch, including for the touchdown from McLaughlin. Coach Monken's got all of you guys blocking. What can you say about what Coach Monken has done with this team so far?
12: I mean, the work that we have put in since I have gotten here is just amazing. And he prepares us so well day in and day out for these games like this.
11: Hey, KC, final thought. Your offense keeps making big plays, but this defense has made it really tough on opposing offenses. What can you say about the guys on that side of the ball and the job they're doing?
12: Those guys, the defense is the best defense in the league. They are explosive, physical, fast, and they love to hit.
11: KC, certainly appreciate the time. Stay healthy. Good luck. We'll see you down the road.
12: Yes, sir.
9: KC Concepcion with Ryan Ratke, Ross Tucker, our Westwood One sports team out in Cleveland tonight, 27-24, final count. Let's go to Noah, who's in Ohio, 310-840-4910. To quote Buzz Williams yet again, no cussing. Noah, are you a believer in the Cleveland Browns?
14: Why not?
9: I could give you the reasons why not. I mean, I don't think any of the teams they beat were playoff teams. I think that they had to come from behind in two of those wins. And then tonight, you blew a double-digit lead in the fourth quarter against a Pittsburgh team that isn't awesome. Those would be reasons why not. While that is true, it's still exceeding expectations, and you should feel really good about where Cleveland's at. Like, these can be separate thoughts, where just because you're not a playoff team doesn't mean you're not super happy about the state of the Browns.
14: Oh, yeah. Well, look, when Darnold's last year in Minnesota, they went to the playoffs. I'm not saying Cleveland's that good, but they made it to the playoffs, and they had a losing record against teams that were 500 or better. The Chiefs, a few years ago when they made it to the Super Bowl, had 11 games that were one score. The Bears last year had like 7 or 8 that were one score games. I'm not saying Cleveland's that good, but they got young talent that are just getting more and more just belief. So who says they can't?
9: Well, I did. I appreciate the call. It's good to hear from you in Ohio. I still don't believe that they're a playoff team. I think that they're going to fly over the 6.5 win total and they're exceeding expectations. I think there's a middle between these two things, between you can be that and then fall short of being a playoff team, given how loaded the AFC is. 310-840-4910. We've had issues going to Pittsburgh when it comes to foul mouths out there. Let's go to Nick in Pittsburgh and see if that trend continues. Nick, how we doing?
15: Yeah, I don't got no foul mouth here. I can be honest with you. Not the way I am. First of all, I like your show. Thank you very much for your time.
9: Yeah,
15: the Pittsburgh Steelers, do I believe in the Browns being for real? I'm going to be honest with you, being a Steeler fan all my life and being 56 years old, this team is struggling every which way possible, including the coach and the quarterback. That chemistry today showed on the sidelines. There's a lot of different things that we're seeing after the game of those two going at it on the sideline. The disconnect. But more importantly, our secondary is so atrocious. And I know JPJ, yeah, okay, he left. He opened his mouth in Dallas, whatever. You know what? Go ahead, Joey. You know what? Good luck with your karma in Dallas. But you know what? The biggest thing tonight is the takeaway. Never should have been down that much. Our offensive line tonight leaked. I mean, after a great game last Sunday against a team that, had a good front, Mason Graham, unfortunately, no disrespect to him, got knocked out of the game. And we still got, we couldn't even – Aaron Rodgers, to me, at times looked good tonight, and at times looked like he was 53, not 43, I mean, it's like I'm just frustrated with all of that. And to be honest with you, the whole thing with the defense right now, okay, our zone coverage, I don't care if we have JPJ in there. We have a banged-up secondary. We don't have enough. I don't know what they're going to do the rest of the year. Cleveland's got to play other teams right now. If they can go, the next games and they play bigger, better teams, the Pittsburgh Steelers, to me, are like a 6-11, 7-10 team right now. I hate to say it, but it just doesn't look good. And I'll leave it at this, okay? Not every Pittsburgher has a fire mouth. I'm not saying you said that. But us Yinzers are proud to be who we are. And, yeah, we get frustrated. But, hey, the last guy, the Cleveland guy, he sounded like Hank Hill. So, help with that, man.
9: Damn it, Bobby! 310-840-4910 if you want in. This is fun. Let's go to Jay. He's in D.C. Jay, are you a believer in the Browns?
16: Nah, I'm going to believe it tonight because they won. But other than that, nah, they not going nowhere, man. It sounds good and it's still good if you're a Browns fan tonight. Because I think over the past three seasons, they got a win. Then they split with Pittsburgh. I think they got a win on them late in the season when it would have with playoff implications. And they got a win from, I think, last year or year before. But nonetheless, I'm not a believer beyond tonight. Like I said, they might get their 5, 6, 7 wins on the season, and then that'd be a good thing for them. But other than that, man, they just stuck it to Pittsburgh. So all the Steelers fans is going to have a long week, that's all.
9: Oh, yeah, and a long night. Yeah. We're hearing from them. Jay, appreciate the call from D.C. 310-840-4910 if you want in. Get to more of your calls in a second. We had Charles Robinson join the show earlier. 20-plus years, Yahoo, senior NFL writer, now NFL Blue Book. And he had something very interesting to say about the Joey Porter Jr. trade, Dallas landing him from Pittsburgh, and then Pittsburgh having to play tonight. It's been quite a week for the Steelers. See what you make of this Charles Robinson quote. This is from a short while ago in the show, talking about what might be next for the Dallas Cowboys.
17: And by the way, I don't know that this is necessarily the last trade they make through the trade deadline. I think Jerry Jones knows that George Pickens may not be on this roster next year. He knows that this really, in terms of the overall state of the roster, it may not all be there next year. So he's trying to take advantage of this window now, and I expect they could still be aggressive through the trade.
9: So who might they target? Denton Day, are you on board for Dallas pursuing Max Crosby? First name that you think of.
18: Nah, that ship has passed.
9: Oh, so you're saying the Raiders wouldn't move him?
18: No. Why would they at this point?
9: Well, they already did.
18: Exactly.
9: See if you could get the same compensation again. See if you can find somebody that's willing to give you that compensation. Because they just made this aggressive play for Joey Porter Jr. And Dallas's issues in the secondary, yeah, they've largely been injury-related. With Siobhan Revelle not being healthy and Overshown being out, you force Caleb Downs to play a little out of position as a rookie. But because of this move, Dallas, I mean, they have just a second rounder and a seventh rounder in next year's draft. Porter cost a second rounder in 2028. You can make a stronger case, though, that the pass rush is a bigger problem than the secondary is for Dallas. They haven't gotten anything out of their offseason acquisitions on the edge. Rashawn Gary, no sacks, no TFLs. First-round pick Malachi Lawrence out of UCF, no sacks, no TFLs. Von Miller, no sacks, no TFLs. And as a defense, Dallas is just two sacks through three games, which is third fewest in the NFL. And two of the opponents it faced, Washington and New York, would list their offensive lines as being weak links on their team. That brings us to Max Crosby, who we know the Raiders were willing to move off of because they did. So the price tag's probably going to be for two first-round picks. The ultimate unknown variable is discerning just how desperate Jerry Jones is. There was this theory that the Michael Parsons trade showed that Jerry was willing to do what was best for the long-term future of the Cowboys, not be crazy aggressive and crazy impatient. But then he traded for Quinnen Williams. And then now he's traded for Joey Porter. Perhaps Jerry Jones himself is the best resource in trying to guess what Jerry might do. Because we have this clip here of Jerry Jones a few weeks ago approaching reporters saying something you might expect an impatient, rich owner to say, essentially, to paraphrase, Jerry Jones said, I am old, I'm rich, and that means I'm dangerous to try to bring in some help. He is old, he's rich, and he's desperate for one more Super Bowl. In less than 2 weeks, Jerry's going to turn 84 years old. You said we have it? 310-840-4910 if you want in. Let's continue to hear from the Yentzers tonight, though, because it is a night where they're going through it while the folks in Cleveland are having a tremendous night. Is Mark of Virginia a Yentzer? Let's go to Mark. Mark, what do you got?
19: Hey, guys. How you doing?
9: Probably better than the Yentzers.
19: Yeah. Well, I mean, I hate it. I hate it. You know, it sucks. What was it? You know, a field goal to win it, you know, very close. You know, what wasn't close, though, was, I don't know, you know, your Yentzers, we're Yentzers, we're in Philly, all this.
9: Again, I mean, dear God. When you're calling into a sports talk show, I mean, Denton Day.
18: I feel like this is like, this should be radio one-on-one. You're not supposed to cuss. I'm glad your Phillies lost. You deserve that. I hope you stub your toe today,
9: Gosh,
18: too.
9: Gosh, unbelievable. Just, I feel like the guy who starts tearing up in Anchorman when he approaches Ron Burgundy after he read the teleprompter and didn't know what he did wrong. You poop mouth. Poop mouth. Why do you have to go say that, Ron? Why you got to say that? Last night, it was the Joey Porter trade. Tonight, the Steelers lose at the horn to the Cleveland Browns. We do have a reason for Pittsburgh football fans to feel good tonight, though. That and your calls, 310-840-4910, next on Westwood One Sports Night.
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0: People are upset tonight in the state of Pennsylvania. Philly fan cursed. Pittsburgh fan cursed. Oliver's like Dikembe Mutombo with the dump button saying, no, no, no. No, no, no. Swat to get away. If you'd like to hear the curse words, I think you can find it on our YouTube channel because I don't think the FCC cares about that. 310-840-4910. That might be the best tease we have for watching on YouTube in addition to listening. 310-840-4910. We're asking if you're believers in the Cleveland Browns at 3-1. 3 points the difference. 27-24 field goal in the final 30 seconds. Let's go to Badger. Don't know where Badger's from. Just says, Badger, you're on Westwood One Sports Night. You a believer in the Browns?
1: I'm from Buffalo.
0: Well, shout out to you and shout out to Bill's mom.
1: No. Dolphins fan, so nothing to do with that.
0: Okay.
1: I'm going through the Browns schedule, and it's gonna get weird, but I feel like they could win. They can get 10 or 11 wins here. We got the Jets, the Titans.
0: Did you just say we?
1: Saints. Browns in general.
0: Okay.
1: I say we because, come on. The Dolphins aren't doing anything this
0: year. It's an interesting fandom approach. You're a Dolphins fan that lives in Buffalo who's saying we about the Browns. It sounds like you. Why not just embrace the Bills?
1: Because they ain't going to be the Dolphins this year. Come on.
0: Well, I mean, there's a team that is in your city that's pretty good.
1: Yeah, you can't be a Dolphins fan and a Bills fan. That's like being a Red Sox fan in New York. It's not possible.
0: It's a little different, but I understand what you're saying.
1: It's the same thing. No, it's really the same thing. And I'm an Indians fan, so like, come on, let's go. We're in the playoffs. Let's go. Let's go, Cleveland.
0: Yeah, there it is. Okay.
1: But I see. I mean, I'm looking at their schedule now. The way they played the last couple of games, I'm seeing at least 10 wins.
0: Okay. I'm not there with you, but I appreciate the call, Badger. It's good to hear from you. Interesting fella, that Badger. Badger don't give a bleep about where he lives relative to the teams he roots for and could root for the Browns and the Dolphins at the same time while living in Buffalo. Okay. This is the best news we have for Pittsburgh Steelers fans. Pittsburgh football fans. Pitt, Virginia Tech is the game of the week in college football. Friday night, prime time. You're not going to find a more meaningful matchup across the country than this game here. Likely an elimination game for the college football playoff because you might need to get to the ACC championship to have a shot at getting into the CFP. And if Miami's going to be in Charlotte, you probably need to have this head-to-head matchup. Feeling good about tiebreakers, feeling good about your shot to get there. Given both schools do not have easy schedules, each have to face the Hurricanes head-to-head. This head-to-head data point, it could prove to be crucial. Also, not for nothing, the winner of this game all but guaranteed to debut in the AP poll next week. But then again, it's beyond absurd that the 4-0 reigning ACC champion Duke Blue Devils isn't already in the field, and you got those SEC schlubs from Kentucky and Mizzou that are in there. Virginia Tech Pitt, Friday Night Lights, game of the week in college football. Does that make Pittsburgh Steelers fans feel better at all? Don't know. But you got Mason Heinchel. He's a fun quarterback. Here's probably the best sell. Mason Heinchel versus Ethan Grunkmeyer. These guys can sling it. Record-setting numbers for Heinchel. Ethan Grunkmeyer, 8 touchdown passes, no picks, plus 2 rushing scores. The Hokies might be back. They're 4-0 for the first time since 2017. They haven't had, the easiest path to get to this point either. They won by 2 scores in Maryland at College Park. Road win in a Northeastern. Almost said it with a Boston accent. A Northeastern kid at BC. They beat ODU. That's not bottom of the barrel. G6. College football is simply better when Lane Stadium is packed and it's rocking and the Hokies are good. Can you imagine the madhouse that's going to be tomorrow night? And to add more sizzle, Pitt, Virginia Tech, there's some bad blood between the two head coaches. We love that. given that James Franklin coached at Penn State, he and Pat Narduzzi, the Pitt coach, they went after a lot of the same players in the state of Pennsylvania. Franklin, 3-1 in the four head-to-head matchups that they had. But reading between the lines, Narduzzi clearly annoyed that Penn State stopped scheduling Pitt after the in-state series ended in 2019. There were also some coaches' polls that revealed that neither seemed to have high views of the other coaches' teams. Narduzzi did try to tamp down the idea between a rivalry between these two earlier in the week. Here's his best effort, how it sounded.
2: The players play the game. Coaches don't. Like, we don't get on the field. We're not going to have a boxing match before the game. I mean, it's like, he's a first-class coach. I see myself as the first-class guy as well. And it's coaching. It's part of I think people love to, make something of nothing, which if that's what they like, and it gets them fired up and lets them buy tickets, then let's go.
0: Didn't day. Boxing match between Narduzzi and James Franklin. Who you got?
3: Is Narduzzi in his prime still physically? It's very important. I need to see their workout footage.
0: I got Narduzzi, not via knockout, but I think he'll withstand and just win more of the rounds. I think
3: Franklin seems like a technical guy.
0: Yeah.
3: So if the fight goes long, it might be beneficial to him.
0: His scheduling generally did that at Penn State, like very Floyd Mayweather-esque, like not exposing yourself or exposing yourself as little as possible. There you go. Pitt, Virginia Tech. I don't know if that's cheering up anybody in Pittsburgh. We'll ask Rob. 310-840-4910. Pitt Panthers, Rob. Hail the Pitt!
4: I guess I'm still a little down from the Steelers game, man. But first, I want to say I'm a big fan of the show. I drive trucks at night, so
0: thanks.
4: I listen to you guys like every night. Yeah, man, I just want to say, man, it goes to JPJ, man. Showed his rear end today. I mean, I don't think they should have got rid of him. I mean, it was like they couldn't cover a sneeze out on that field, man. Great.
0: Huh. I hear you, Rob. Appreciate the call. D-Day, have you ever heard anyone refer to Joey Porter Jr. as JPJ? Because I thought there was about to be a fireworks joke there or something. I didn't know we were referring to Joey Porter Jr. as JPJ.
3: Wait, what's the firework? Yeah, I've heard it. Wait, you haven't heard JPJ?
0: No, I still think of Pierre Paul, Jason Pierre Paul, and his hand exploding. That's what I think of JPJ.
3: When he lost his fingers, he got his full name back. You don't get a nickname after you blow your fingers off.
0: Oh, I didn't know the rules.
3: Yeah, that's buried in there, but it's in the fine print.
0: Got it. Make sure, by the way, see, the next Westwood One national broadcast is going to be Panthers-Lions Sunday Night Football. Yours truly will be there. NFL Instagram, my NFL reaction show on Sunday, 7 o'clock Eastern time on YouTube and on X at Josh Graham Show and at Westwood One Sports, is going to be live from Bank of America Stadium. 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We're continuing to get to your calls, reacting to this game. 27-24, the Browns beating the Steelers, 310-840-4910. We need to talk about that JPJ guy. Because while we're continuing to talk about the Steelers' loss, we heard from today the player that last night they lost. And you'll hear what he had to say, and we'll react next to Westwood One Sports Night.
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0: 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Here's Josh Graham.
1: Want to throw a change up when it comes to the question that we're asking connected to Browns 27, Steelers 24. Which Pennsylvania fan base is down worse right now? Phillies fans or Steelers fans? Rough night for PA. 310-840-4910. Marty is Indiana, or is in Indiana. Marty, who has it worse tonight? Phillies fans or Steelers fans?
2: Josh, I'm a diehard Steelers fan. Tonight sucked. To lose to the Browns, it really kind of stinks. But and then also the Joey Porter story. To the Cowboys, why the hell did the Steelers sign Joey Porter? So
1: you're wondering why they didn't sign Joey Porter?
2: Yeah.
1: Well, I can make you feel better on that count because I have a different opinion on Joey Porter Jr. I appreciate the call, by the way. I'll let you know how I feel about the man they call JPJ, something I learned tonight that he goes by. Joey Porter isn't worth the draft picks he was acquired with. He's not worth the attention that he received throughout the week. He demonstrated this today when he made an ass out of himself, his first media availability as a Cowboy. Remember, he hasn't played in the Steelers' first three games due to a lingering, air quote, back injury. You know, the one that flared up conveniently after the first training camp practice when he had issues with his contract negotiations. And then he practiced for 2 days this week, and then it flared up again yesterday. That was the last straw before he was traded. Naturally, his back came up. Shout out to the way the reporter framed this question, by the way, when he met with Dallas local media. Listen.
3: What was your mental through all of this? It can be tough out there when you're looking for a new contract. You're not playing. Of course, your back is fine here.
4: Yeah.
1: Yeah, that sounds like someone whose back was actually legitimately hurt. Shout out to the reporter saying, obviously your back's good here. It's such a terrible look for him. Because what most pro athletes do, what most pro football players do, you handle your contract stuff during the offseason. Your agent, yourself. But when the games arrive, you play. That's what you do. Football players play football. Baker Mayfield, the way he handled himself. Here's a deadline because at this point, don't want to think about contract stuff anymore. Need to handle my business on the field. Got to be there for my teammates. All those things. Joey Porter Jr. didn't do that. But that's not, again, he didn't handle himself right in that instance. He's faking an injury, and then he bashes the team that ultimately gave him what he wanted, which was out. If you're not going to give us a contract extension, trade us. And they traded Joey Porter Jr., and here was Joey Porter Jr. bashing the Steelers still.
4: Definitely felt disrespected, definitely felt undervalued, but that's old news now, you know. That's how I look at it. I'm on to new beginnings, new chapters, and like I said, I'm a Cowboy. I'm in Dallas, so I'm happy about that.
1: See, one of the big issues with all of this is Joey Porter Jr. isn't good enough to warrant this treatment. It's not good enough to have a nickname. It's not good enough to be the guy who's holding out, saying he's disrespected. If you're going to be that guy, you better be a top five, top six player at your position league-wide. Full stop. Nobody feels that way about Joey Porter. Nobody really thinks this guy's one of the 10 best corners in the league. Much like his dad, Joey Porter Jr. does a lot of talking with his mouth. But at least his dad made Pro Bowls. At least his dad at one point was an All-Pro. At least his dad won the Super Bowl. Joey Porter Jr.'s done none of those things. Joey Porter Jr. has just 3 interceptions in a 3-year NFL career. And now, because of all that Dallas surrendered in order to land him, he has Dallas over a barrel to overpay him in order to keep him last year of his contract before hitting free agency, pay him as if he's Derek Stingley or Devin Witherspoon or Christian Gonzalez or Pat Surtain. He's none of those guys. He isn't. And another major problem is that this move does not significantly improve the Dallas defense because Joey Porter is not a pass rusher last we checked. Dallas's primary weakness on defense is that it has just 2 sacks through 3 games. The Cowboys gave up a second-round draft pick in 2028 that could have been used to fix that problem. And this is a year after you gave up significant capital to bring in Quinnen Williams and George Pickens. Don't look now. In next year's NFL draft, Dallas has two draft picks to make, a second-round pick and a seventh-rounder. Not a good look for their future considerations. So, in some ways, if the option was pay him or trade him, the Steelers might have done right, especially after listening to Joey Porter Jr. today make an ass out of himself in his first media availability. 310-840-4910. Johnny in Atlanta, who has it worse between Steelers and Philly fans?
5: What's going on, Graham? But first of all, I would say thank you. You're the only one who said came to the thing that Joey Porter Jr. is not good. He's not a great. Yeah, everybody else talking about, yes, because they going to have the pass rush. But who has it bad? It got to be the Phillies. Best thing about it, I don't have to see that god-awful uniform no more. They're out for the rest of the year. See you next year, brother. So who had it bad? It got to be Bill. But the Steelers, they close.
1: Oh, are you super pumped about your Braves?
5: I'm a fan, but I'm a fair weather fan. I don't support them like that. But the Phillies, I watched this game today, but I still hate the Phillies. The Phillies got the ugliest uniform in the world, man. I hate the uniforms, man.
1: It's more like
5: looking at the Yankees, but in different color.
1: I hate the Yankees.
5: Yeah. But the Steelers are not that far. Y'all did lose to the Browns, and not even that. Y'all, like I said, y'all made adjustments second half, but y'all really did lose badly. But T.J. Watt finally woke up. But I put like this: Joey Porter Jr. He's overrated. That's my take on it.
1: I got you. I think I'm in agreement on you there. Thank you for the call, Johnny. It's good to hear from you. 310-840-4910. Denton Day, is your reaction putting both your hands in the air in reaction to the last play of North Texas Tulsa that just happened here?
6: Yes.
1: So it's to set the scene. It's an overtime. It's 45-44. We got the Mean Green of North Texas facing Tulsa. And you know the rule. If you get the ball first in overtime or get the ball second in overtime and the other team had scored a touchdown, you go for two rather than trying to tie the game, because the second OT, you're required to go for two. You might as well just try to go for the win. And they did one of these jet sweep motions, and it looked like he was going to be clearly stopped short of the goal line, the jet sweep receiver, but it doesn't look like at any point he's hit the ground. He fell on top of a North Texas defender, and he's lunging the ball over the plane of the goal line. We'll see. It's going to be interesting what this call is, because it's going to decide the game one way or another. As for the Braves piece of it, I do want to say this. Shout out to Atlanta for emptying the bucket the way that you're supposed to in do-or-die settings in the Major League Baseball playoffs. That's exactly what you're supposed to do. Philly didn't seem to understand this, Don Mattingly. Philly understood, or Atlanta understood, with seven starting pitchers on the IL, Walt Weiss, push all your chips in. You got to worry about the first inning. Get out of the first inning. You got Schwarber and Harper up. How do you get them out? Here's a lefty in Ray Kerr. Has he only pitched in 9 games for Atlanta this year? Yeah, but this is exactly what is the best play for you to get through the first inning. And then Ray Kerr goes 3 1/3. An amazing effort before giving way to Grant Holmes. You get to your pin. And then in the 9th inning, you're throwing Chris Sale. Because again, you're not taking anything for granted, even though it's 6-2. You juxtapose that with the Phillies, who decided to start Aaron Nola rather than Zach Wheeler. It's a do-or-die game. Don Mattingly's like, oh, we don't want to start him on short rest. Well, now you're going to have plenty of time to rest between now and the start of the season, whenever that's going to be next year. Michael Harris, 3-run homer in the first inning off of Nola. Perhaps it wouldn't have made a difference because Ozzie Albies homered off of Wheeler the first inning he pitched. I think that was in the 5th. Good riddance to this Philly season being over. They fired their manager a month in. You had the drama with Harper being moved to right field when they acquired Arise. He didn't make a great play yesterday on the Baldwin play to rights, and then he's playing at first base today. The Philly offense, gross, bottom third in batting average, bottom third in on-base percentage, bottom third in slugging. It was time for them to go home. The Braves have won 5 out of 6 against the Dodgers, so that's the team we want to see going up against L.A., because unless you're a Dodger fan, everybody in America is rooting against L.A., so the Braves give you the best chance at potentially upsetting the Dodgers. That's what we want to see. 310-840-4910. Let's go to Myron. He's in Dallas. Myron, your reaction to Brown Steelers. Who has it worse tonight, Philly fans or Steeler fans?
7: Well, obviously the Philly fans, because Steelers, I know LW somewhere pounding his chest about his prediction of them, but based on what I've seen, they are a playoff team. And let me give you the facts of why they're a playoff team, okay? It's already been mentioned, the schedule. So when you look at the schedule, they're playing a last-place schedule, just like New England did last year, okay? So that's going to solidify them into the playoffs. And then the fact that when you heard
1: Hold one second. I don't necessarily think that's the case because, yeah, the schedule is easy, but which of these three games did you feel that Cleveland was in control in? Like, in all three, they could have lost.
7: Yeah, that's the NFL. I mean, the parody of the NFL. Come on now, Josh.
1: Well, the Patriots smoked everybody last year.
7: Okay, hold on a minute. Let me rephrase it. You tell me one dominant team right now that you've seen after three games that you can say, yes, this team is going to be in the playoffs.
1: I feel that way about the Buffalo Bills.
7: Okay, I grant you that. But there's going to be very few, maybe 5 at the most. Okay.
1: Yeah, and here's the thing. They might all be in the AFC. It's Buffalo. Baltimore. It's Cincinnati. It's, like, you look at Jacksonville. Like, they're all in the AFC.
7: Okay. I got you, but let me give you fact number 2. Okay? Their defense. When you heard that wide receiver Concepcion come out and say, hey, their defense likes to hit, there's a difference between a defense that likes to hit and a defense that plays schemes. Defenses that like to hit, they usually are going to dominate games for one reason, because when they come up, they make those tackles. Or other defenses that play schemes, they want to tackle them up high. These guys want to come out and hit someone. So they got a strong enough defense that's going to carry them through this season. Now, you mark that with the weapons that he got on offense, and Watson just playing half the decent as he played tonight with that scrambling ability that he's now showing people, that's a recipe for some wins. And the fact that they were able to overcome Pittsburgh's rush tonight shows you that these guys are disciplined. They're playing as a team together on that defense, and they got a secondary there out there that those boys are ready to go one-on-one with anybody. And that's the reason that I said, hey, those guys are going to make it to the playoffs. Now, what they do in the playoffs.
1: Call me back when they make the playoffs, and I'll give you a victory. There it is. Bet that. Thank you, Myron. Appreciate the call, because we've got several others to get to. But I'll say this. I'm not a believer in that. But Browns fans should be super psyched, because your quarterback looks a lot better than you thought it would. You got a new head coach. Your rookies look really good. These are things you should be excited about. Your season shouldn't be defined whether or not you make the playoffs. Your baseball team has the smallest payroll, and you're hosting playoff games. Taylor Swift's writing songs about you. You went to the Eastern Finals in the NBA. Like, Cleveland, you're the most popular college team, might be the best team in college football. Like, there's a lot to be happy about in Cleveland, including your football team. Should feel good about it. 310-840-4910. But I don't think you're a playoff team. Let's go to Gary. He's in Ohio. Gary, what do you got for us?
8: Hey, Josh. How you doing, brother?
1: Well.
8: Hey, I got to tell you, I'll make 2 points real quick, and I'll get off here because I know you're probably up against it. The Browns are building a culture, a winning culture. I would have never thought they would be 3-1 right now and leading the division. When's the last time we said that? Long time.
1: Yeah. Maybe so, Baker with Kevin Stefanski, they won a playoff game against Pittsburgh. Yeah, like 6
8: years. Okay, so
1: it's been a while.
8: Right. So they're building a culture with Monken, and, hey, the way is everybody saying the schedules line up for them. They might be a one-cheek sneak, you know, and get in there. It won't surprise me if they do. because I think by the time that time comes, everybody's going to be playing together, more cohesive units, and, you know, used to playing with each other and building a culture. And that's exactly what's wrong with Pittsburgh right now. They've been living off Bill Cowher for so long that talent that he had, that's how long Pittsburgh has been
1: good.
8: They made
1: the playoffs every year under Mike Tomlin. 18 years.
8: That's right, living off Cowher's talent and his culture.
1: 20 years?
8: That's right. That's right.
1: That's insane. I'm sorry. I was with you with the culture and all that.
8: Bill Cowher built a culture there in Pittsburgh.
1: I'm sorry.
8: And Mike Tomlin just carried it on over.
1: If you're old enough, if you've been there enough years that you can, your tenure can get its driver's license, I don't think you're living off the other person's tenure.
8: Dude, it's proven fact. That's why
1: it's not. It's an opinion. It's flatly an opinion. Like, it's not a fact. It's an opinion.
8: It is a fact. That's why they're a winner.
1: Thank you.
8: They have a culture,
1: dude. Thanks for the call. I got you. Yes, they got a culture, dude. The last time the Browns sat atop the AFC North was November 9th, 2014. Quite a dig there, D-Day. Let's do one more. Brian, he's in Florida. 310-840-4910. Brian, who feels worse today? Phillies fans or Steelers fans in the state of Pennsylvania?
9: Well, when you're knocked out, you're knocked out. So, of course, the Phillies got it worse. At least with Pittsburgh, you have a shot still. You're

0: their team for months and been happy that it's over.
1: Well, how can you hate your team when you're made the playoffs? You know, the thing with Don Mattingly, too, great first baseman for the New York Yankees, but do you know that he never won a World Series 14 years with the Yankees?
0: I did know that.
1: Yeah, and most people don't. And out of all the years the Yankees were winning, that 14-year stretch just happened to be when Don Mattingly was playing. It was kind of ironic that it happened. Not to take away that he was a great first baseman.
0: Yeah, you got anything to add?
1: Yes, I'd like to say, if you don't mind. First off, I just have to say this. And from my heart, right, you are really knowledgeable. Oh, I mean, I was on hold, and you know you are. You really got the stats down, and you really know sports. So with that said, doesn't mean that I agree with everything you say, but you sure as hell know what you're talking about.
0: Sounds like you'd make a great. Thank you.
1: And but what I would like to say is I saw it from a strategic side. I play chess, so that's my thing. So when I saw the game, when they had like under 2 minutes to go, I'm thinking to myself, and again, they scored a touchdown, so some people might disagree. But why not do run, and then do the pass in that order, because then you run the clock down and don't give them time to get the field goal.
0: Yeah. I think they were trying to move the ball and make it closer than a 56-yard kick, and there were guys who were open. Appreciate the call, by the way. I'm up against it, and thank you for the kind words. But you scheme open a throw on the right side. Deshaun just missed him. That happens. Maybe you should think more about the clock in that situation, especially given Aaron's Hail Mary prowess, but I think management-wise, they got in field goal range. It was inside 20 seconds, you make the kick. But it's a fair nitpick. We'll go as far to say it's a fair nitpick. Denton Day's telling me, we have sound of Mike McCarthy reacting to the viral clip. Well, what viral clip? The one where Aaron Rodgers is channeling the phone callers from last hour saying words you can't say on the radio towards Mike McCarthy. And Mike McCarthy responding in kind by calling Aaron Rodgers under his breath a bleeping bleep hole. What did Mike McCarthy... Whoa. This is what we call a tease in the biz, Oliver. Find out what Coach McCarthy had to say and more of your calls. 310-840-4910. 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

0: Sports Night. Here's Josh Graham.
1: Couple housekeeping notes. Want to tie a bow on a couple things. The call is upheld at Tulsa. What looked like was going to be a successful two-point play for the win for the home team Hurricane, Hurricane singular, is not. Call in the field, the jet sweep was short. Call is upheld, North Texas 45, Tulsa 44. That's a final. Speaking of college football, 7-2 were last week's picks. That's college in the NFL. Have seven college bets that we'll hand out in about 15 minutes in this week's Graham's Gambling. Need to deliver on what we promised on. Before getting to that, though, your calls 310-840-4910 on the Browns 27-24 win over the Pittsburgh Steelers on Thursday Night Football. There was a viral moment with Mike McCarthy and Aaron Rodgers. The mics, Amazon's mics picked up Aaron saying some naughty words towards Mike McCarthy, unhappy that they were getting the plays in quick enough. And then the camera panned to Mike McCarthy, who had a not-so-kind word to say about Aaron Rodgers. Called him a bleephole in the moment. Mike McCarthy was asked about this exchange after the game, and here's what he said.
2: I think the biggest thing, Bert said something about someone on TV, but yeah, communication sometimes is not the best choice of words, but everybody's competing on the field. And I think, you know, what's said on the field, the way I grew up in this game, you know, usually stays on the field. That's not the case today. I understand that, but yeah, any negative communication on my part, I wish I wouldn't use those words.
1: Oh, Mike, come on. This is the part where you say, we've known each other forever. We're good. This is football. Really? Regretful? Come on. Not great. Mike. Didn't love that answer. Kind of disappointed in him. 310-840-4910. Nathan's in San Diego. Who has it worse today in the state of Pennsylvania? Phillies fans, their season ending against the Braves, or Steeler fans who lost to the Cleveland Browns?
3: Thanks for taking my call. And I definitely think Phillies fans had a worse day than Steelers fans. But it's got to be pretty bad because I'm a Steeler fan. And I feel like dirt right now, man. Mm-hmm. It's like our offense is like a car that has square wheels. We just cannot get it going at all. It's super stop and go. First drive of the game, I felt great. It was like where we picked up right where we left off against the Bengals. And then the entire rest of the first half, there was nothing going on. Third quarter, nothing going on. Defense is out there making plays. T.J. Watt still looks like Superman. You know, secondary was a little banged up when we had that DB go out in the third. But, yeah, man, disappointing to have Aaron bring it all the way back, cross back to the finish line, and then we're going to run the same play to the tight end, like, and get a bailout penalty to keep the drive alive, to score the touchdown, to tie it up. I think the caller before maybe he had the right idea. Maybe run the ball a couple times there when we got the ball with 2 minutes left and – whittle it down so Deshaun doesn't have nearly as much time. I'm not a Deshaun Watson believer. I know he's looked good with the last few weeks, but I'm not buying into this hype quite yet. You can't just be bad for half of your career and then have 3 good weeks and all of a sudden you're a great quarterback. It doesn't make any sense to me.
1: Yeah. So. By the way, here's what I appreciate about that call, this call. Thanks so much, by the way, for giving us a shout from San Diego. Is that you point to the offense first as being the reason why tonight didn't go well. The thing that most people do is if you lose at the end and a team has a drive, oh, it's the defense's fault that you lost, and that loses context of what the entire game was. I am with you that the Pittsburgh Steelers beat the Pittsburgh Steelers tonight. You could be happy for the Browns that they're 3-1 and feel good about Deshaun Watson and that drive at the end while acknowledging the Pittsburgh Steelers helped out the Browns quite a bit tonight. Like, the Aaron Rodgers interception in the second quarter completely turned this game. after one quarter, it's all Pittsburgh. The Steelers had that beautifully scripted touchdown drive that you're describing, and you have that little pitch play to Roman Wilson, who has his terrific breakout start. Tonight he was terrific again. The Browns, they committed 5 penalties in the first quarter. They had 14 on the game. They had one play where they had 3 penalties on the same play. Don't know if I've seen that before. The Steelers had the ball in the second quarter, and Rodgers fired a pass into double coverage that was picked off by Denzel Ward, and that's what ignited Cleveland into scoring 21 points in a quarter. And they only had 27 in the game. The second quarter is when this game was lost. Aaron Rodgers' superpower throughout his career, it's his accuracy, it's his decision-making, it's his super high completion percentage. He was 22 of 40 tonight. He has 4 interceptions in 4 games. Last year, he only had 7 on the season. So that's not normal. And while Rodgers is going to attract most of the blame because he plays that position, he's a polarizing guy, he didn't get a lot of help elsewhere either. You could point to other areas. The Browns' O-line struggling going into this game. Struggling all year long. Pittsburgh couldn't get the Deshaun Watson. No sacks in the first half, just 2 sacks on the entire game. They missed countless tackles. The special teams, they're not blameless either. Boswell missed a field goal during that 21-point second quarter for Cleveland. And since it was a 48-yarder that he missed, it set the Browns up pretty much at their own 40. Great field position to score. From a coaching perspective, not a great look when you got your quarterback and your coach cursing at each other on a hot mic, you know, wanting the plays to come in quicker. But with that being said, wouldn't completely overreact to the Steelers losing this game. It's unclear what this team is. They're 2-2 through the first 4 games. They won 2 home games. They lost 2 road games. The home wins included a win against the Bengals, who are good. Maybe that's how the season's going to go. Like, you go into the last game, you're 8-8. The finale's in Baltimore, and that'll determine whether or not you keep the streak alive of winning seasons. This doesn't seem like the result to overreact to, given how Rodgers bounced back in the second half. It's a short week. It's a road game. It's a division game. But yes, the Steelers beat themselves quite a bit in this game. Paul's in Ohio, 310-840-4910. Paul, what do you have to add to this?
4: Yeah. I was with you until the end there. I feel like the Steelers did do some things like to beat themselves in this game. But, I mean, 14 penalties, 3 on the same play, like you said. I don't think the Browns played stellar either. I mean, to be fair, the Steelers put up 24 points. If you put up 24 points in every NFL game you play, you're going to be a winning team. I mean, their offense didn't look great. Rodgers didn't look tremendous. You said the same thing. He's throwing 7 picks. Doesn't look great. Still put up 24 points on a pretty good Browns defense, which has had a great showing other than the first week. So, I mean, to say that the Steelers just beat themselves is kind of an overestimate, in my opinion.
1: I didn't say they just did. I mean, you feel good if you're Cleveland. That drive by Deshaun at the end, you still have to do it. But the Steelers, this was a game where it felt like 2 teams were trying to lose it.
4: Yeah, I 100% agree. And I do agree. I don't think we know a lot about the Steelers. The Bengals win was a good showing. Their offense looked good in that game. I didn't like how they played against the Falcons. I didn't think they looked like a competent team against that team. They could easily be 1-3. But at the end of the day, I think you're right. I don't think it's enough to overreact about the Steelers team. And also, I also think, on the other hand here, I mean, I think this Browns team is better than we think. I mean, giving up 14 penalties in a game and still being a very competent team with a good defense. I mean, I know some Steelers went down in the first quarter, but I mean, that is still a good win. Even though it was a 56-yarder to win the game, it's still a good win. I think this is not just a 3-1 a fluke team. I think they just looked bad in week 1 against Jacksonville. I'm not saying Deshaun Watson isn't the truth, but I'm saying, hey, look, I mean, I think this Browns team is legit. I mean, you're holding a decently good Panthers offense to, you know, 4 field goals. I mean, that's something to say for.
1: All right. I'll disagree. I appreciate the call just because Carolina kind of gave away that game too. 10 gift wrap points because their coach doesn't know when to punt in the first half of that game. And the bonehead penalty on what would have been a clinching pick on that game-winning drive that Deshaun had. Just think the details are very important. And then obviously the Bucs game, you're down double digits in the fourth quarter, had to come back and win that. 310-840-4910. Eric is in California. Eric, are you a believer in the 3-1 Browns?
5: Hey, Josh, thanks for taking the call. First time caller. You know, I listen when I get a chance to. As far as being a believer in the Cleveland Browns, building a culture, like a previous caller said, no. Being a believer in the Cleveland Browns, possibly making the playoffs this year, yes. They have a very easy schedule. They don't have any tough road games besides Baltimore and maybe Cincinnati, and if you want to throw Pittsburgh in there. And they're 3-1 now, right? But what I want to say is, like, as a Cleveland Browns fan, not me, by the way, calling in saying they're building a culture, call in after a week 1 loss to Jacksonville 34-10. Because when you're building a culture, you're not building a culture because, you know, you're winning. You're building a culture because you're doing the right things. And when I heard him say that, I was like, you know what? Like, and I'm a firm believer in recency bias. And because they won tonight, I think that's why he said what he said.
1: Sure. Yeah, if they lost in the last minute or if they lost in overtime, don't know if we're getting that call. I'm with you. And then I appreciate you calling for the first time. I hope you'll call us back, Eric. It's good to hear from you in California. Let's go to Mike. He's in Illinois. Mike, are you buying 3-1 Cleveland?
6: No, I'm not buying that. I would say that any fan of any team has to believe until they have a reason not to. But I don't think they're going to be making the playoffs, either team. And okay. I do have something to say about the Cowboys. Spend all the money they want, and they can get whoever they want. And at the end of the day, they're going to end up like what a cow does at the end of the day after grazing.
1: I don't know. Well, what does a cow do at the end of the day?
6: Well, I don't want to get you in trouble.
1: Thank you. Thank you. I appreciate that, unlike the previous callers that might have had some choice words that would fit on some programs, but not the one that's broadcast in 300 markets across the country in Canada. So I appreciate the call. Get the general idea, the general gist of what you're making, the point you're making about the Cowboys. As we mentioned, last week's bets went 7-2, and we have 7 college football picks to hand out tonight. And there's a theme with these 7 picks. Graham's gambling next on Westwood One Sports Night.
0: Week 4 features some tasty tussles, including the undefeated Bills welcoming a desperate Patriots team to Buffalo and a battle of unbeaten division rivals between the Chiefs and Raiders in Vegas. We're not even a month into the NFL season, and things are already wild. Westwood One Sports.
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0: This is Westwood One Sports Night. Here's Josh Graham.
1: Apparently, there are some Joey Porter Jr. truthers out there that believe that he's an awesome player. I don't. I think Dallas made a mistake giving up what they did to bring him in, especially given the problems on their D-line. Thought he made an ass of himself during his media availability today. But we can get to the other side of that, the calendars on that, in just a bit. We'll see what Charles Robinson thinks about it. Yahoo Sports, senior NFL writer for more than two decades, now runs NFL Blue Book. He'll join us in about a half hour. 310-840-4910 if you want in. It's time for us to hand out some college football winners because our picks, red hot, hashtag trust the process. It's time for Graham's Gambling.
0: It's time for Graham's Gambling. Let's make some money.
1: College and NFL combined, we went 7-2 last week on the picks. 4-1 on college specifically. Spitting that hot fire. Didn't they? Were you a fan of the cereal Cap'n Crunch as a kid?
2: Of course, who wasn't?
1: Did you like Cap'n Crunch with the Crunch Berries better than the original Cap'n Crunch?
2: I was never the one buying cereal in the household, but I did enjoy it when that was purchased.
1: Same. But then, after the popularity of the Crunch Berries, they released a cereal, Just Berries. That's a thing that came out where it's just the Crunch Berries in your cereal. This week, just totals that we're betting on in college football. Got seven bets, just over-unders, just totals, no sides. Let's get into it. Virginia Tech, Pittsburgh, over 54.5. Ethan Grunkmeyer and Mason Heinchel are off to tremendous starts, and it feels that this number's lower than it should be because of maybe some offensive power ranking chicanery. Pittsburgh had a bad weather game. Virginia Tech played in a Nor'easter, kid, out in BC last weekend. That might have lessened the numbers for what these teams are capable of doing. Don't love the defenses, love both these quarterbacks. Also, you know, both these coaches don't like each other. They won't mind running it up if they get the ability. Over 54.5, Virginia Tech Pitt might be the game of the weekend in college football, and it's a Friday night game. Also on Friday night, Penn State Northwestern. Ryan Stadium, the new stadium for Northwestern, opens up here. Penn State, they probably are frauds. The first time they played a P4 was against Wisconsin. They're up 17-0. They blow the game. Northwestern probably is for real. Blew out Colorado 41-17. Pushed Indiana in Bloomington. There's a lot to like here. But we're not taking a side. We're taking a total under 45.5 points. Think this game has 20-17, 17-16 written all over it. Think it's a slog under 45.5 Penn State Northwestern. Stanford Wake Forest. I'm debating whether or not I'll go to this game. It's a busy noon window when you got Mississippi State, Alabama in this window, and you got other games of note. We like a lot of points. Wake Forest pulled off the upset at Louisville last week. The Deeks. Go Deeks. Gio Lopez running Robizel's offense. Carlos Hernandez, a dude. They score a ton. Their defense hasn't been awesome this year. Stanford, Davis Warren. They got a win last week. Think of Stanford Wake going over 53.5. We're about that. Auburn, Tennessee under 54.5. One of my favorite bets of the week. I think both these offenses are limited. Byron Brown isn't it for Auburn. Great at the G6 level, not so much the SEC. We learned a lot about Faison Brandon, who got banged up and was frankly in hell in his SEC opener against Texas. Alex Golesh was on Josh Heupel's staff. They both know each other about as well as you can know each other. I think That's going to lead to the defenses teeing off a little bit. And at Rocky Top, this going under 54.5. NC State, Louisville. We're just going to go blind overs for Louisville and NC State games. The fact that they're playing each other, Louisville ticked off after Wake Forest upset them. Lincoln Kienholz is going to put up a number. CJ Bailey is going to be able to put up a number as well on Louisville's defense, who isn't any good. Love that. Over 58.5. Purdue, Illinois, over 61.5. Illinois fired their DC this past week. Don't think a lot of those problems are going to get fixed. Purdue's defense is atrocious as well. It's homecoming for the Illini. Over 61.5 for the Illini and Boilers. Lastly, this might be my favorite bet. Clemson, Miami, under 48.5. Miami really hasn't played anybody yet. They went to Wake Forest and struggled a little bit.
3: Westwood
1: Wake might
3: one
1: be good.
3: Today in women's
1: and
3: sports.
1: That was
3: after
1: a two-touchdown spread
3: round of the WNBA playoffs,
1: around 13
3: with a win
1: points.
3: Over the
1: or, that was what the final ended up being, 33-20.
3: Will be punched
1: I think Clemson's
3: the
1: defense is going to be able to bow up here. And I think 48.5, that
3: Dallas
1: number, it's too
3: Gubarales
1: high. Clemson's offense is awful. Don't think they're going to score, but I also think that the defense is going
3: to
1: keep Clemson in the game. So we're going low on Clemson, Miami. So in review, Virginia Tech, Pitt over.
4: So many great players to come
1: Penn State,
4: through, but,
1: Northwestern under. Stanford,
4: I mean,
1: Wake over.
4: Like,
1: Auburn, Tennessee under. NC State, Louisville over. Purdue, Illinois over. Clemson, Miami under. 48.5.
4: It's total some type of something.
1: 310-4910. Let's go to Sean. He's in Atlanta. Sean, what am I missing on Joey Porter Jr.?
3: In the semifinals beginning Sunday. With Today in Women's Sports, I'm Amy Lawrence on Westwood One.
5: Thank you. You called Joey Porter a loudmouth. I haven't heard him say a word.
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1: Who agrees with you? No one agrees with that. Devin Witherspoon, Christian, I can name four. Devin Witherspoon, Christian Gonzalez, Pat Sertan, Derek Stingley. Those four are better than Joey Porter Jr. Who are you bumping out?
8: No one can make a promise. Keeping it for years, that means something.
1: So he's not top four now.
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1: Who are you bumping out?
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1: $45. I just told you four.
5: That's fine. He's a top. He's definitely top six. But I'm saying he could be top four. He could be the four. That's arguable.
1: I don't think it is arguable. I don't think you can bump him in and bump one of those four guys out. I just don't think you can.
5: He covers all the best receivers. Ja'Marr Chase can't do nothing with him. Pittsburgh's gonna be in trouble. But at his press conference today, that was a question out of the blue. Like, he was caught off guard and giggled. Like, wow, she asked that question.
1: Yeah,
5: so
1: yeah.
5: That is
1: a weak defense, a Joey Porter Jr. like defense, I'd say. Appreciate the call from Atlanta. Let's go to Walter in Atlanta because we want to get to one more before we get through the hour. Walter, what am I missing?
10: Okay, so the thing about Joey Porter. I hadn't seen him play a lot, but even if he's not top six, he has to be pretty good because how many defensive backs can go 3 years and not allow a touchdown? I mean, because even the best defensive backs are going to get beat every now and then. So
1: is he good enough to give up a second round draft pick when you don't have a lot of draft picks and your edge rushers aren't getting sacks? And on top of that, now he's somebody who's going to fake a back injury to try to get money out of the team. Like, is that somebody that's worth giving money to?
10: Yeah, he may not be worth that. And the Cowboys' biggest need is stopping the run up the middle, I think.
1: That too.
10: Yeah, because even if your corners are good, if you're allowing, 150 to 200 yards rushing a game, I mean, who cares? You know?
1: Yeah, gotcha.
10: Yeah, and if you're a team that's allowing the other team to gain a lot of yards rushing by the second half, by the end of the third quarter, your defense is going to be really tired. They're going to be exhausted.
1: I hear it, man. I love the call from Atlanta. I hope you'll give us a shout back. Getting a lot of new callers tonight. It's great to hear from Atlanta. 310-840-4910 if you want in. Because circling back to the story of the night, it's the Cleveland Browns 27. It's the Pittsburgh Steelers, JPJ's last team, 24. And the question we've been asking, do you believe? Believe Lynn 2.0. The 3-1 Cleveland Browns. 310-840-4910. Charles Robinson joins us in the last hour as well. You should hold multiple truths when it comes to this Browns team. That's the best way to put it, and we'll tell you what we mean next.
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1: My name is Whitney Allen, and I'm a widow. 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

0: Robinson, one of the most respected NFL reporters, joins us 20 minutes from now. Going to go ahead and say, ringing the bell, last call for phone calls on Browns 27, Steelers 24, 310-840-4910. Believe Lynn 2.0? Are we buying the Browns? What does that mean? Are we buying the Browns as a playoff team? Are you there with their 3-1 start? 310-840-4910. Personally, our stance, you can hold multiple truths at the same time with the Browns. Number one, Cleveland, this is an unexpectedly terrific start at 3-1. And you should be very happy about it if you're Cleveland. You should be psyched about this. It's the best Deshaun Watson has looked in 5 seasons with the Browns, leading game-winning drives in back-to-back-to-back weeks. He had another efficient night tonight. Deshaun Watson did not hurt Cleveland. He was an additive player. They did have a couple of turnovers tonight. His turnover on a deflected ball. But 24 of 33, 268, a touchdown. You take it. You take that with Deshaun Watson. He had a few nice scrambles as well. This is probably the best receiver room that Cleveland's had in 20 years. Denzel Boston, Casey Concepcion, real players as rookies. Jerry Jeudy, Isaiah Bond. Love this Cleveland receiver room. If you just expand it out to skill guys, Quinshon Judkins and Harold Fannin has been an impact guy. How about Jaleel McLaughlin finding the end zone tonight? The last time Cleveland had a skill room that's as good as this is, you probably go back to Josh Cribbs, Braylon Edwards, 20 years ago, talking about Josh Cribbs, late 2000s Browns. There's a lot to like. And this team's season win total preseason was 6.5. They're at 3-1. They could easily surpass that number with the Jets, the Titans, the Raiders, the Giants on the schedule. So that's one truth you can hold at your head. At the same time, though, despite the 3-1 start, you should not buy the Browns as being a playoff team. It's way too soon for that, because look at the teams you've beaten. Is Tampa, Carolina, or Pittsburgh going to be in the playoffs? Probably not. Also, look at the way you've won those games. You're down multiple scores late in Tampa, benefited from that massive storm and the delay. That benefited you. The bad weather when they came back, guy drops an open touchdown. Carolina spotted Cleveland 10 points in the first half because their coach didn't know when to punt. There was a dumb penalty that negated a clinching interception in that game on the final drive by Cleveland. And even tonight, endless penalties, 14 of them, blowing a double-digit lead, losing Mason Graham. Like it's far from flawless, and this is the AFC we're talking about. It's a much deeper league than the NFC is. Buffalo, Baltimore, Kansas City, Jacksonville, Denver, Cincinnati. That's 6 teams right off the rip. And there are only 7 spots in the playoffs last we check. So you can be super pumped about the start and how unexpected it is, while also acknowledging reality that the Browns still probably aren't a playoff team. Cleveland fans, don't mind that, though. Like, this is honestly us trying. It's not supposed to be a criticism. This is advice to make this season more palatable, to make it more enjoyable for you, to have the proper perspective in terms of assessing expectation. Like, you shouldn't worry about the playoffs. Instead, smell the roses. Look around. Your baseball team, dead last in payrolls, hosting MLB postseason games this weekend. We'll get to baseball in just a bit. Your college football team from Columbus, they might be the best team in the country. Oh, but they lost to Texas, Josh. Yeah, they were up 20 in the fourth quarter in Austin in that game. If you line it up on a neutral field tomorrow between these two, Ohio State's favored and you know it. Heck, even Taylor Swift wrote a song about your city. It's a bop. The Browns being fun and relevant and having a first-year coach and seem to be adopting a winning culture. That's the stuff you should feel very excited about, even though you're still probably not a playoff team. And that's okay. 310-840-4910. Let's go to Fidel. He's in Chicago. Fidel, are you buying the Cleveland Browns as a playoff team?
1: First, I want to say I got a little bit of history with Cleveland and Pittsburgh, so I've watched their games for a while now. Cleveland, I mean, we know who they are, all right? And I think at the end of the day, you got to give them their props, their flowers, however you want to call it. They're talented. For them to be able to beat the Steelers, it's a big deal for the Browns fans. I mean, this is a franchise that wore brown paper bags over their head for decades.
0: I will push back on. I don't know what this Cleveland Browns team is. That's why I'm asking the question. So tell me, what is it?
1: I think they've kind of shown us who they are. They're a talented, physical team that can compete in that division. But here's what this is really about, because it's not about Cleveland. It's about, this isn't the Pittsburgh Steelers that we're used to seeing. Aaron Rodgers, I love him. As a Bears fan, I'm saying that I have so much respect for him. But he's washed up. He's not a quarterback that can win you games at a really high level in the NFL. And listen, I'm taking Watson over Rodgers right now. Not over the course of a career, obviously. But if I had to pick a quarterback, give me Watson. He gives me a chance to win. The Pittsburgh Steelers, this is not the headline. This is not the Pittsburgh Steelers of old. This is a different Pittsburgh Steelers team. Who are they? We have no idea. And the Rodgers experiment, it's not working. It's failed.
0: I agree with the Pittsburgh front, and I appreciate the call from Chicago. It's good to hear from you. The Pittsburgh front, I agree. I don't know who they are. I don't. And I wouldn't overreact too much to the Pittsburgh piece. I also wouldn't take Deshaun Watson over Aaron Rodgers over the last three games. I think that might be a bit of an overreaction. Rodgers had a good year last year, and also he had a great second half in this game. With you on the Browns front, I don't think they're a playoff team. Don't know if you answered that question directly, though. 310-840-4910. Chance in Alabama. Maybe you could answer it more directly. Are you a believer in the 3-1 Browns as a playoff team?
2: Man, I'm not a believer in the Browns, but I wasn't a believer in the Patriots last year. Their freaking schedule is so cupcake, man. It rivals the Patriots.
0: But the Patriots smoked the teams that they played. They smoked them. Cleveland could have lost all three of these games. And also they got beat 34-3, or whatever that final score ended up being with Jacksonville.
2: Man, I'm not predicting they make – they're definitely not going to win the division. That's out of the question. So they would have to probably compete for that seventh seed. And I just don't see it. But there's a chance, man, they could sneak in because, yeah, so what? Who cares? As long as they get the W at the end of the day, there is a chance they could beat these cupcake teams.
0: I know. I'm just saying the Patriots analogy doesn't hold. The Patriots analogy doesn't hold because New England smoked – all those bad teams. They beat the hell out of them. That football is oblong shape, which means sometimes the ball is going to bounce in your favor, and it has for Cleveland the last few weeks, but sometimes it's not. And you're going to lose games that you're going to be very frustrated by when you're playing games within these tight margins.
2: Yeah, you say that it doesn't add, but I will say this. I think the Browns have a way better roster than the Patriots did last year.
0: No, they did not. I love their young
2: receiving core. Their receiving court is 10 times
0: better. Yeah, okay, but what about the offensive line and the defensive line and the quarterback?
2: Okay, quarterback. I don't know, man.
0: Drake May was one vote away from being the MVP.
2: And now he can't do nothing right.
0: All right, well, we're talking about different seasons now.
2: I'll give you that. Drake May, he's better than Watson. I think Watson, it's only a matter of time before he comes down to earth. But I would call offensive line a wash. Everything else you said, a wash. But they can sneak in, man. I would give it a 30% chance.
0: All right. I 30%? I'll take that. Thank you, Chance. Appreciate the call from Alabama. How about we go to Darian? He's in D.C. Darian, what do you got to add to this?
3: Hey, how's it going? Darian, D.C. I appreciate taking the call. So my thoughts are very simple. Like, I appreciate that Watson is just fighting to, like, be relevant. But at the end of the day, I mean, Browns aren't going anywhere. Aaron Rodgers is a shell of himself. And, I mean, it is what it is. I don't think that, like, I don't think that they're really a playoff team, because even if they sneak into the playoffs, they're not going to make an impact. And it just boils down to that. I mean, okay. It's just that simple. It's very simple. I think that, like, you know, at the end of the day, we appreciate the effort, but the Browns aren't making no noise. I mean,
0: I would push back on the they're not making any noise and they're not going anywhere. I think you can miss the playoffs and still be very happy about having a first-year coach and a quarterback that everybody wanted to get rid of lead three game-winning drives in 3 weeks, and you be a team that had a season win total of 6.5 and exceed that number, feel pretty good about yourself. Like, if the Browns go 8-9, you feel great about the season if you're Cleveland. That's not going nowhere in year one.
3: No, you don't. He is 2 years removed. He came in as the first guaranteed contract. Like,
0: that was 5 years ago.
3: Exactly. So he's doing no one any favors. He is proving to us that he doesn't suck as much as we think and how he is proven to be. Like, right now you're shocked to see this much production out of Mr. Watson. Like, you're not like, okay, this is what you expected. You're expecting him to fail. You're waiting for Shedeur Sanders to come in. He's not showing you. He's just prolonging the inevitable. And much power to him for being a respectful athlete that cares about, you know, what he puts out there. But we all were waiting for this to end, and he is just showing us that he has more fight in him. But that is not going to change the outcome of the next year and a half.
0: Okay. I hear you. I appreciate the call. It's good to hear from you. One more. Let's go to Rick. He's in Baltimore. Rick, because we got our guy Charles Robinson in just a bit. What do you got on the Browns, Rick?
4: And what he's done and proven over and over and over this season that he's a real quarterback. He's a gem. He took it to the Pittsburgh Steelers. He knocked them out. That's 7 straight home victories against the Steelers. I mean, nobody could believe that. But there's people cashing tickets tonight who did their homework, who said, you know what, we're going to take the money line on the Browns. Why lay the 2.5? Why take the 2.5? There's people out there that made money that are geniuses. Now, I was not one of them. I did not know. But I could tell you this. I did my homework, and I knew Deshaun Watson. He's proven this season that he is not a joke. He's finally made it. He's back. He's a genius. He's done whatever he could do. He had one set of downs at the end of the game to get down there and get that field goal and do what he had to do. And, guys, I will never, ever, ever, ever say a bad word about this guy ever again. He has proven himself to me. And now I know I can make money this season picking the Cleveland Brownies to collect money this season. And you guys stay alert, because it will happen again. These guys are baddies now. Thank you.
0: Baddies. There he goes. 5 straight home wins against the Pittsburgh Steelers, not 7.
5: Was he doing a bit?
0: No, I think that was all sincere.
5: If he needs bad words about Deshaun Watson, I got plenty. The holster is deep. He sucks. I wouldn't call him a gem. I wouldn't put money on him that much longer either.
0: Yeah, I think it was pretty profitable betting against him. But then again, Will Dalton did goad me into, he was like, I thought the Browns would beat the Panthers on Sunday, and he got mad. And I said, well, I'll bet lunch on it. And I didn't make money, but I got myself a delicious burger courtesy of Will Dalton because of Deshaun Watson last week against the Carolina Panthers. So that worked out well. Just happy about that. Speaking of the Panthers, our next Westwood One broadcast is going to be Panthers-Lions Sunday Night Football, and yours truly will be in the building for it, and our NFL Instagram show will be broadcast live inside Bank of America Stadium, 7 p.m. Eastern on Sunday. before we get to Charles Robinson, I did promise some baseball, so let's get to baseball. The divisional round set, Guardians, White Sox. That's a fun way to open up this weekend's divisional action. These are two of the five smallest payrolls in baseball this year, which means we're guaranteed to have one of the five smallest payrolls get to the championship series. It also gives us an opportunity to play the Mooney Murakami sound one more time. We heard his terrific celebration when the White Sox clinched. The wild card series celebration was just as good. Here was that from earlier in the week.
6: Hey, it's early in Japan. They're celebrating with you. Anything you want to say to them?
7: Same, hi. Same. Yeah, he's drunk. Trust me, but he's drunk. Yeah.
6: Told me you didn't need him.
7: I'm drunk. Yeah, yesterday, maybe hungover, you know? Yeah.
6: Tomorrow hungover.
7: Yes. No, yesterday, tomorrow. Yeah, sorry. I don't speak English.
0: That's such an easy team to root for. They're going to meet the winner. The winner of that series will meet the winner of Yankees-Rays. If you're Tampa, you got to capitalize, right? You had the best record in the American League. You're at home. Aaron Judge's status is still up in the air. If Tampa does win, we would be guaranteed a bottom five payroll team in the World Series. That's right. Three of the four teams left standing in the American League are bottom five payroll teams in all of baseball. Just remember this when you hear owners during this lockout that's coming tell us how unfair and broken the current system is and how teams can't compete because of the lack of a salary cap, right? Doing the obnoxious thing that people do where they end every sentence with right. Sorry about that. In the National League, it's Padres, Brewers, and the LDS. No team in the postseason is under more pressure to perform than Milwaukee is. You got the Miz. You got the best record in baseball. You absolutely can't go out in the LDS round. The problem is you're facing the hottest team in the sport.

0: 20-4 record over the last month. 20 wins, just 4 losses. And then you get to the Dodgers and the Braves. The Braves, they punch their tickets to the LDS tonight with the win over Philadelphia, 6-2. They're not going to be afraid of the challenge that is the Dodgers. In the regular season, Atlanta took 5 out of 6 against LA. All of America, other than Dodger fans, they're going to be rooting against the Dodgers here. And the LA bullpen has made this team look very mortal. Edwin Diaz, he's not the primary closer. You lose Blake Treinen. You got Tanner Scott, who might be your primary guy. Atlanta's offense is really good. Think that's going to be a fun best-of-5 LDS as well. Can't wait. There's nothing quite like playoff baseball. Saturday is going to be amazing. Charles Robinson helped us break down the 2 big trades in the NFL this week. Joey Porter Jr. to the Cowboys. Is he going to make Dallas's defense noticeably better? And the J.J. McCarthy move. He was writing about this week. He's on the Giants. Is it time to completely bail on the J.J. McCarthy train? If you have stock, is it time to get rid of it? Charles Robinson, one of the most respected NFL reporters, joins us to discuss next.
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0: 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Here's Josh Graham.
1: Over the last few decades, he has covered the NFL better than Charles Robinson has. You should check out what he's been building at NFLBlueBook.com. Charles joins us now on Westwood One Sports Night. Charles, while Brown Steelers might be top of mind tonight, the Cowboys acquired Joey Porter Jr. at about this time last night from the Steelers. Will this finally be the piece that leads to a noticeable improvement for the Dallas defense?
2: Well, Christian Parker, the defensive coordinator for the Cowboys, sure hopes so. I mean, this is I don't know how much more you can throw at this Dallas defense in terms of assets before you start to see the results. But, the thing is, what Porter brings to the table for them is, first off, he's the size and skill set of corners that Parker has had success with in the past. So if you look at like Patrick Surtain in Denver, Quinyon Mitchell in Philadelphia, Christian Parker has really been able to help unlock the ceilings of both of those types of players. And I would say Porter Jr. is approaching that. He's on the doorstep of potentially being one of the elite corners in the NFL. I think, though, what he brings now to this Dallas offense is, look, they're banged up. Kobe Durant's got an injury. Siobhan Revels dealing with injuries. And so they've kind of had to shift that secondary a little bit out of alignment. Caleb Downs is playing a lot in the slot. I think they would like to have Caleb more back in that safety sort of joker defensive position so they can move around like a chess piece. And so now you bring in Porter Jr. It gives Dallas the ability to put Deron Bland potentially in the slot, moving Caleb Downs back to where he needs to be. Or you can just play both Bland and Porter Jr. on the outside as boundary corners. So I think it gives them back that flexibility in the secondary they're looking for.
1: How much has it surprised you, the lack of a pass rush that Dallas has had early on?
2: I'm surprised. I mean, look, I'll just be honest with you. Overall, the defense, I'm stunned at how poor the defense has played. I bought into it in the offseason. I went through Dallas. I thought this was a unit that had the potential to be an elite unit. I thought, I think at one point I even wrote, hey, this might be a top 10, defense in the NFL. And instead, it's been banged up. DeMarvian Overshown. As I said, the injuries in the secondary have been problematic. You go and you sign Von Miller to be a limited snaps player. That's what he's been. But as you said, the front end of it, they just not being able to apply that pressure is not something I saw being a problem for them. I thought they would have a rotation. They would be able to apply pressure up front. I really like, Kenny Clark, Quinnen Williams. It's not a talent shortage, right? So it's either how it's being called or it's the fit of the players in the scheme. And I think that's part of what they're trying to figure out right now is I think they feel like they have the talent. It's just, does it fit the scheme? And are the players they have, particularly in the secondary, playing where they need to be? And this is, I think, one of those steps that they take to resolve that. And by the way, I also think they, I don't know if this is necessarily the last trade they make through the trade deadline. I think Jerry Jones, knows that George Pickens may not be on this roster next year. He knows that this really, in terms of the overall state of the roster, it may not all be there next year. So he's trying to take advantage of this window now, and I expect they could still be aggressive through the trade deadline.
1: The Dallas Cowboys are involved in a game we're dubbing the Anxiety Bowl, with Dallas sitting at 1-2 and Houston at 0-3. Speaking of defenses that might be a little disappointing at the start of this year, how much are you a believer in the idea of elimination games the first weekend of October?
2: Week four, I last year I buried Houston when they were 0-3, right? And what did they do? They turned it around. They put it together. Their defense hit a stride down the stretch, and they really became a very, very good team.
1: So Lightning could strike twice.
2: Maybe. Yeah, maybe. I mean, this is – my problem with Houston now, this addition, and it's not necessarily new, but from an offensive standpoint, the offensive line, they just can't consistently get it right. And it's very hard to repair that over the course of a season. It's really something that you undertake that in the offseason. You have to get the chemistry there and hope that things fall into place. It has not happened for Houston with the offensive line. Plus, they've had, the injuries in the wide receivers, the wide receiver core have really hurt them. Nico Collins comes back, you know, he's going to be back out there. So that's going to help, I think, tremendously. But I do think this is that type of game that whoever walks out of this with a loss, you're now starting to calculate a slim margin the rest. I don't think Houston can fall to 0-4 and realistically in this AFC picture rebound the way that they did last season. I think Dallas can fall to 1-3 and still have an opportunity to dig themselves out of it, particularly when we know how good the offense is and just getting the defense maybe to the middle of the pack would make Dallas a very difficult team to deal with down the stretch. But I live here in Houston. There's a lot of hand-wringing right now over the record. I think there's a lot of nervousness about where this is going. And I think if they fall to 0-4, you're probably looking at the season ending earlier than they thought, and then now staring at C.J. Stroud and trying to figure out, is this the quarterback that we're going to sign to an extension this next offseason?
1: Charles Robinson, NFLBlueBook.com. One of the stories you should be reading in regards to his work, J.J. McCarthy being moved at the start of the week, staying with the theme of trades here on the show. You wrote about what went wrong with J.J. McCarthy in Minnesota now that he's a New York Giant. What's the most interesting thing an NFL source has told you in the reporting of that story or since that story was published this week about J.J. McCarthy?
2: You know, I think the focus, right? Like, I think that is one of the frustrations that the Vikings really had was that they knew that he was not going to play offense. He wasn't going to play quarterback the way he did at Michigan. That was not what he was going to do in Minnesota. There were things that fundamentally he had to grow, whether it was his mechanics, just getting used to not being protected by a run-heavy scheme that he had in Michigan. There was work to do, right? And but to get that work done, you have to have a quarterback who, particularly if you're going to play under a Kevin O'Connell or anyone really in the Shanahan or McVay coaching tree, you have to be hyper-focused. And it felt like when I spoke to people about JJ, that was one of those things that at times in meetings they were frustrated with. Like, you know, here's what you need to focus on. This is what your job is. Let's just keep it simple. And there were times that JJ struggled at making that connection consistently. I think now you go to the New York Giants and it's a fresh start. It's obviously with, you know, John Harbaugh, who should have an inside read on what J.J. McCarthy's all about, because obviously his brother Jim Harbaugh coached J.J. at Michigan. But he's going to have to figure it out in a quarterback room. He's the person who now has to set his agenda. He has to, you know, drill down on details, be present in the moment. I can give you all these different cliches, but it wasn't a one thing problem in Minnesota. I think it was a tapestry of several different things that had to do with his development and just how far he could go with the way he was preparing and just being present in the meeting rooms.
1: Charles, you're speaking to one of the few people seemingly that isn't ready to completely sell his J.J. McCarthy stock just yet, only because he's 23 years old.
2: Right.
1: And we've seen many instances in recent years of young quarterbacks in their first stop getting judged maybe too quickly. Sam Darnold, strangely enough, comes to mind with that. We're going to be calling Sunday Night Football, Panthers Lions on Sunday night. Bryce Young currently is the passing leader in the NFL in terms of yardage 3 weeks in, as crazy as that might be. Why might the same be true for McCarthy, or what makes this circumstance different, you think?
2: Well, as you said, he's young, right? And the reps were not there at Michigan. Although he started for 2 years, he didn't come out of those 2 years with the number of pass attempts that other players in that 2024 class did, right? We had, like, Bo Nix had a million passes. You know, Michael Penix, there were multiple guys who just had such a high volume of pass attempts and that allowed them to grow.
1: Yeah, now you're giving me the PTSD of Anthony Richardson and
2: yes.
1: Lance. Glorious examples of the inverse.
2: And exactly, that's exactly it. And I think there is overlap. Like when you look at the Trey Lance situation, it was very similar to me. It's just you had a guy who had not played a ton of football at the quarterback position. And Trey Lance, it was far steeper with Trey Lance's overall resume when you looked all the way back to high school. I mean, JJ certainly has gotten more starts and more snaps at the quarterback spot than he did. But in terms of when you bring up like Bryce Young. When Bryce Young, he started his first 18 games and he got benched. And I remember, you know, talking to somebody in the organization right when it happened. And I thought there were all these people who were saying it's over for him. Maybe how the same way people are kind of looking at JJ McCarthy now. When I talked to this person in the Panthers organization, he said he just needs a mental reset. He needs to step back, kind of absorb things, get a little bit of a fresh start, get some space between himself and some of the failures, and start to do the simple things a little bit better. That was the thing about Bryce Young, was that when he really went off course for the Panthers, he was not doing simple, basic things that he had replicated over and over and over again in Alabama. I think there is some of that with JJ McCarthy. It's that he has not been accurate, but then when the Vikings tried to engineer some wins for him with easy sort of layup throws, he was not connecting on those. So I think for JJ, the tools are still there, right? The things that teams liked about him in terms of the upside, it's still there. It's just, can he start small and start building out from here? And it's shocking that the Vikings were not more patient with him, particularly after Kevin O'Connell had said publicly and very famously, organizations give up on quarterbacks before quarterbacks give up on organizations. That turned out to not be the case in Minnesota.
1: Charles Robinson's with us here. Read his JJ McCarthy work this week, NFLBlueBook.com, Westwood One Sports Night, Glad, however, and wherever you're listening or watching. Speaking of former Viking quarterbacks, Kirk Cousins, the Raiders are off to a 3-0 start. They have the 3-0 Kansas City Chiefs in town this weekend. How does the quick start change their plans for Fernando Mendoza, especially given how many QB injuries we've seen early on in the year? How likely is it that John Spytek is getting calls about Kirk Cousins?
2: It's more about would he accept calls, and I don't think he would. Like, do I think there's a chance that somebody picks up the phone at the, like, when we're near the trade deadline? Let's see what the Raiders record looks like at that point and what the plan is with Mendoza at that stage. I think if teams see an availability there, like, oh, they're going to make the switch, let's call and see if we can peel Kirk off at the deadline and you know, try to ride it out through the rest of the season. I will say this. When I went through the Raiders organization in training camp and I spent time talking with John Spytek about, you know, Mendoza and Cousins and, like, what's the plan? Like, is there a hardened plan here in terms of a potential switch? Spytek said no. He said there's not a hardened plan because I don't know what's going to happen. And even though at the time I don't think I was flipping about it, but Spytek talked about, like, the Kansas City Chiefs and Patrick Mahomes. They're like, they were able to keep Patrick Mahomes on the bench through the entire course of his rookie season up until the last game of that season when Alex Smith, they had an ability to rest Alex Smith, start Patrick Mahomes last game of the season. Spytek referenced that and said, if we are a team that is, if we're winning, we have a winning record, if we're kind of in that playoff hunt, it's absolutely feasible that Fernando does not play in 2026. And he said that's a luxury. It would actually be a luxury for us if we didn't have to push Fernando in there too quickly. It gives him time to not only absorb the offense, but then a lot of these other things that I think he's fine-tuning now that he's on the NFL level, taking snaps under center, play action, how to operate in play action consistently and well, his drops, the rhythm, just a lot of these things that, you know, when you push that schedule up for rookie quarterbacks, they will tend to struggle as they have to figure those things out in the field. If they don't have to do that with Cousins playing this well, I actually think the Raiders would be happy to hang on to Kirk Cousins throughout the balance of the season, particularly if they're in the playoff hunt.
1: We're certainly happy to have Charles Robinson on the show tonight, NFLBlueBook.com. It was great to see you out on the camp circuit a few months ago, or what was it, this time last month. And you're always welcome here across the country on Westwood One Sports and keep up the great work with the NFL Blue Book. We really appreciate it.
2: I appreciate it, and I love being on, and call me anytime. I love this. This is great.
1: It's great. Charles Robinson joining us here. Denton Day, we're going to put the show to bed in a moment. What do you view as being the biggest non-football headline of the night? October is when you have so much crossover, and we didn't get a lot of time to talk about the crossover between baseball, WNBA, the NBA headline tonight. What do you view as the biggest non-football headline?
3: I would say it's the Braves winning. You know, I think people are still interested in Caitlin Clark, so her losing is a big deal, but I generally think that once the NFL starts, people tend to remove themselves from the WNBA, whereas they still pay attention to baseball. So
1: yeah.
3: I would say the Braves winning.
1: Is there a way for the W to avoid October?
3: Yeah, I mean, don't schedule your games during the NFL season.
1: Like, it almost would make sense because the W starts their season right as the NBA season is ending, correct?
3: Around that time, yeah. I mean, they should push it, but they also are in a very unique position to where a college basketball player could turn around and play in your league 2 weeks after they end their season.
1: There's that, but also the WNBA is owned by the NBA, so the NBA wouldn't want its games to potentially, or they wouldn't want to potentially lose gates, their owners, to WNBA games, probably.
3: If you're losing gates, I think you could situate it where if you have a WNBA team, they just wouldn't play when your local team plays. We can be honest.
1: That is better. It is better for the growth of the league to not have that happen. 100%.
3: Right.
1: Like, and not have playoff games going on during NFL games.
3: Yeah, that's just not feasible long term, because they had a great year this year. I mean, it's been the most watched year every single year for the past few years. So they had a great year, but you end with a kind of a fizzle out because everyone cares about the NFL in October.
1: Yeah. And Major League Baseball, which you're right to point out, the Atlanta Braves. We're a couple weeks away from the NBA season starting. Jalen Duren getting the bag. Doesn't feel that anybody's, other than Jalen Duren, super psyched about this. I guess maybe Cade Cunningham is, because Jalen Duren does make Cade Cunningham's life a lot easier. Just doesn't mean that you have a number two guy when the playoffs roll around.
3: Cade Cunningham's life looked kind of hard in the playoffs.
1: It did. But for most of the season, not the case. Like, it's good to pay the center that type of money for the regular season. When the playoffs arrive, you need to have a number two scorer. And if that guy's getting paid like he's your number two scorer and he's Jalen Duren, not ideal. What do we have to put a bow on the show and put it to bed?
3: We're circling back to something that we talked about yesterday, because I felt like I was bullied yesterday, where I think you are much more the target audience for the topic. So we'll do that to close the show.
0: Bill Belichick's Tar Heels welcome third-ranked Notre Dame to Chapel Hill. Can the Hoodie pull off his biggest win since coaching the Patriots? UNC, Notre Dame, Saturday morning at 11:30 on Westwood One Sports.
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0: is Westwood One Sports Night. Here's Josh Graham.
1: Loved engaging with a ton of people. Knight Rider. Hey, Phillies, enjoy Cancun. Go Braves. There's a lot of assumptions that get made about sports fans in North Carolina. One of them is that you are an Atlanta Braves fan if you live in North Carolina. If you watch on X or on YouTube, you will see got Baltimore Orioles gear all over the place. The Braves are number one here, but this is kind of a weird state. Then again, Denton Day continues to say I'm a diehard Carolina Panthers fan.
2: You are.
1: That everything on the air, it's an act. And behind the scenes, it just crushes me. It devastates me when the Panthers lose a game. Like my heart, it just, I just go to a low place when I look at their injury report and I see the state of things and how many points the Lions are going to put up on the Panthers when I'm there in person.
2: I mean, Westwood One's have a helmet on the background.
1: It is true. There is a Panthers helmet. And not only that, when I was a fan growing up, I got my 2005 Carolina Panthers, like
2: it's disappointing that you gave up on them.
1: Yeah, you just start covering the team. Well, no, you just start covering the team and you lose your fandom. You kind of do.
2: Yeah, you didn't want the pain.
1: No, I didn't. It's true. Or it just got sapped out of me. So, like, I'm not saying this is, like, proud. Not. Like, I am an Orioles fan. I'm a Carolina Hurricanes fan. I love those teams. It hurts me when they lose. The Panthers, they can't hurt me anymore. I just don't care. It got beaten out of me. It's sad, but it's true. It's what happened. That's a sad way to close things out. But I will be at Panthers-Lions on Sunday. 7 o'clock, NFL Instagram, leading up to our Panthers-Lions Sunday night football broadcast on Westwood One. Let's close out today's show by putting it to bed.
2: So we got a couple things. One, you sleep on the fact our boy Knight Rider's had a hell of a week.

0: also relevant because the Browns then trolled the Pittsburgh Steelers with this on social media. They posted a photo of an L over top of a Minecraft world. And this comes because Mike Tomlin put together an episode on his YouTube channel about his Minecraft world that he's been working on for 12 years. And I got to tell you, Josh, I watched all 19 minutes of it. It was riveting content. I can't even lie. Now, I watch on 1.5 speed because I'm a sicko. I just watch basically everything on 1.5 speed. But Mike Tomlin break it down as his Minecraft world. I know you had a silly world out there somewhere.
1: I never played Minecraft.
0: That is stunning to me.
1: See, I was a gamer. I had the PS2 and then Xbox and then Xbox 360. Big on sports games. I was really good at NHL. Okay at FIFA. College football, better in that than the old college football before they brought it back to life. And then the Madden, I wasn't that great. I wasn't great at Madden. I was awesome at NHL. Like, I was like ranked top 100 in the world online. I was that good. NHL 09, way back in the day. Halo, I played a lot of Halo. But then when it got too realistic, Call of Duty, I stopped being good at first-person shooters. Final Fantasy X was one of my favorite games. Kingdom Hearts.
0: Wait, why did you stop being good? Because it got too realistic.
1: It just got too complicated, and I ended up... Yeah, I wasn't good. I stopped being good at first-person shooters. I was never good at Call of Duty. Maybe that was it just specifically. But yeah, sports games, Final Fantasy X, Kingdom Hearts. There's some old PS2 games that have me nostalgic, like Crash Bandicoot. Something like that. I had the N64. I still have an N64 in here. Mario Party, but never Minecraft.
0: You know, a poll question for the chat. Is it easier to be good at Halo or Call of Duty? Because I was the opposite. Like, I was pretty decent at Call of Duty, but I was terrible at Halo.
1: Oliver, do you have any input on this at all?
2: I wasn't a gamer, to be honest.
0: Oliver said, you guys are both nerds. Shut up.
2: It was 2K. Get these nerds!
1: Oh, 2K. Yeah, not for me either.
0: Oliver's like Linnell. He's going to shove us into a locker because they're talking about video games.
1: Yeah, like I said, I used to have Game Informer, and I get excited. It'd show up at my house, and I liked video games. I did. But then when I went to college, it exclusively became sports games that I would play with my roommates. And then afterwards, I didn't own a game console for like 10 years.
0: I'm playing a Fire Emblem game right now. Well, not right now, but I'm playing a Fire Emblem game tomorrow on my Nintendo Switch. Can't wait.
1: Good for you. Mike Tomlin. Good for him. Big time. Minecraft. Big time for Minecraft. Do you think Drake Toll's into Minecraft? Addy Bates?
0: Addy might be.
1: Pete Sousa, no chance.
0: No, Pete Sousa's not. He ain't into no Minecraft. He'll join Oliver and Lindell in shoving us into a locker.
1: Us. Plural. For sure. Make sure to enjoy that program. This has been Westwood One Sports Night.
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0: morning. It is the Drake Toll Show on Westwood One Sports and the Westwood One Sports app. Drake Toll with you from the Savannah Bananas organization. Locked on Big 12 and right here on Westwood One Sports. There he is, ESPN play-by-play Pete Souza. Addy Bates produces. Laura Jimenez runs the board. And the Pittsburgh Steelers stink. I mean, they stink, Pete. That my first takeaway from last night, and I asked you off the air, I was like, all right, Pete, where are we starting today? And you had some really good, drawn-out, eloquent thoughts about last night's Thursday night football game, a 27-24 win for the Cleveland Browns over the Pittsburgh Steelers. Here's my take. Here are my thoughts. The Pittsburgh Steelers stink. They're not good. They're not good. They have a retread head coach. They have a retread quarterback. They thought Mike McCarthy would work. They thought Aaron Rodgers would work. They hired McCarthy for the sake of Rodgers, to keep Rodgers. And by the way, Rodgers wasn't good in Pittsburgh last year. He's not going to be good in Pittsburgh this year. And he wasn't even the issue last night for the Pittsburgh Steelers, at least from the standpoint of his arm. However, you got Rodgers screaming at the sideline. You've got Watts screaming on the sideline. You got players screaming at players, coaches screaming at players, players screaming at coaches. The Pittsburgh Steelers are a disaster, and that's following a game where they played the Browns. Good morning, Pete.
1: Good morning, Drake. Yeah, I thought one of the stats that jumped out at me last night, our boy Al Michaels dropped it. 58 games, his last 58 games, Rodgers had surpassed 300 yards one time. Coming into,
0: and by the way, in the time it took you to say that, it took Al Michaels 4.5 minutes. Continue, thanks, Pete.
1: So, I thought that was an indicator of like where we kind of are in his career. Because yesterday we talked about it. I knew last night would be sort of rough around the edges for both these guys, and honestly, I was proven wrong by Deshaun Watson and on that last drive,
0: yeah,
1: by Aaron Rodgers, but. It's just he's clearly not the guy he once was, and it's a tough watch. Once again this year, the Steelers offense, outside of that last drive and a few throws here and there, they're just a tough watch. And it becomes even more strained with the infighting that really is only okay if your team wins. If your team wins, the infighting is like, wow, look at that. It's like fire and brimstone. That's how you win. That's creative tension. If your team loses, it's like, oh, man, these guys are a total mess. And it starts at the top down because you had your quarterback and your head coach sparring last night when it was clear that Rodgers wanted the plays in quicker and like a toddler threw a tantrum. And you could tell his head coach was not happy about that. And you could read his lips to see for sure.
0: I should be clear. If last night we changed the logos from Steelers versus Browns to Bills versus Chiefs, we woke up today and thought, what a classic. What an absolute game. As late in the contest, Pittsburgh, when the Steelers are down 21-10, Rodgers rifles in a touchdown pass that is just incredible. I mean, he's fitting into windows that I've not seen Rodgers do since he was with Green Bay. And then down by 8, on his final drive, under 2 minutes to go, leads the team down, scores, two-point conversion, 24-24, just for this no-name kicker to hit a 56-yarder. The Syracuse kid, Schmidt, did a 56-yarder to win the game for the Browns. If you just take the All-22 and you change the logos to Chiefs-Bills, we woke up in a much different way today. But last night, for as much as you and I both thought that it would be kind of a snooze of a game, it ended up being electric. However, it's still the Browns and the Steelers. Neither of them should be competitors, and I shouldn't have fun watching Browns versus Steelers.
1: Well, this is a nightmare for the NFL, right? This is the NFL's most uncomfortable story, bar none. And that's almost why I had like a morbid curiosity last night as Deshaun Watson was driving down the field. When you look at the laundry list of accusations against Deshaun Watson, and I hate to do this and pour water on it, Cleveland fans, but like, this is where I am this morning. Like, if you look at those accusations and look at how many of them he settled, and then look at the graphic nature of a lot of those interactions, like, it's a real slimy deal. It's one of the more uncomfortable crimes you'll find an active professional player associated with. And we all know that. I'm not breaking any news, but what happens is when you have a remarkable comeback story, which is what this is, whether you like it or not, Deshaun Watson was left for dead. The guy's only 31 years old. And it's like, okay, what if he wasn't washed up? Like, what if he literally was just out of rhythm? You know, he didn't play in 2021 in Houston, suspended 11 games in Cleveland, ruptured his Achilles after that in 24, and that came after only six games in 23. All of a sudden now, this guy's been playing for a little bit, and the ball is bouncing his way. His team is playing well. We're watching his confidence return. Like, he's making those throws. That first frozen rope he had to Jerry Jeudy on that game-winning drive, the first throw was the tone setter. He threw that ball almost through Jerry Jeudy. Like, that ball was getting there. It was on time, and it was in a very small window. And I'm like, man, this guy just led an amazing comeback. And now it's like, where do we go from here with Deshaun Watson? Because the Browns are a story right now, big time. And the more and more they become a story, the more and more people start talking about their quarterback, and the more and more the NFL is like, geez, like, we suspended this guy for 11 games. We've never done that. Find him $5 million. We were definitely disappointed in this guy. You know, it's never happened. So buckle up, man. Buckle up. I'm here for it, but it's interesting.
0: So then do you think the NFL believed it could bury Deshaun Watson? Was that the goal? Is just, hey, he'll suck so bad, this will go away? Because, Pete, we've gone from Deshaun Watson being this, you know, alleged assaulter. I guess we got to use the word alleged here to check our boxes. This alleged assaulter who the city of Cleveland hates. And, oh, by the way, he plays in the city of Cleveland. A month ago, he's at the podium telling you how bad Browns fans are, who boo him relentlessly when he's on the field. Last night, he was the hero of Cleveland. They forgot baseball for 24 hours because of Deshaun Watson. And the NFL's effort, I'd call it effort, to sweep him under the rug, to take the name and player Deshaun Watson and say, hey, we the NFL recognize what happened, and in recognizing what happened, we're hopeful behind the scenes that Deshaun Watson is never of status again in the National Football League. And they had that until the last 3 weeks. And now he is a top 15 quarterback in the National Football League through 4 weeks of the season. I don't think nobody saw that coming.
1: And you throw out the stats, it's just a story in itself. I think a lot of people were very quick to say, oh, he's bad. And they were, I think, piling on, even as far as his skills were concerned, because of what he was accused of. And I just don't think... Like, I go back to Isaiah Stanbeck, the guy I do that Big 12 show with. Isaiah won a Super Bowl. He's an analyst. He's on Good Morning Football today out in L.A. Isaiah was like, nah, I'll say it because I know he would say it. He was like, he's trash. Like, he didn't give Deshaun Watson a shot this year. And, like, I think there are so many other former players and analysts and coaches who believe that. And I think they believe that because of what they saw. But I think a lot of what they saw was a product of a shattered man trying to play the sport that he has the capability of being elite at. But now he's less shattered. It's kind of like Humpty Dumpty. Like, he's kind of been put back together, and he's kind of rolling along here. And we're going to have to pay attention, and we're going to have to start talking about him. And that goes back to your point. Like, yeah, I do think the NFL is kind of like, yeah, we're good on this guy. Like, really, like, what are we going to hear about him? You know?
0: Okay. So Deshaun Watson is less shattered. By the way, I don't see an event that makes him less shattered, right? Because we're talking about the guy who in his 5 years in Cleveland has not had it, who has not been there mentally, who's not been there physically, who's been injured. I don't see a thing where I point as like, oh, that's why Deshaun Watson is good now. That's why he's gotten over all of this and is just, this feels like out of the blue.
1: I do. It's repetition after repetition. It's finally piecing together game after game. It's staying healthy and stacking wins. And his confidence is building off all that, like a human being would. I don't think he would have put together that game-winning drive a season ago. And he would have had to do it awfully quick because he only played like six games. You know what I mean? Like, every season he was so, like, his play was so staggered that he's finally out there getting lubed up, for lack of a better term.
0: That's an apropos term as it pertains to this situation, it seems. I guess repetition's great, but if to your point and to every other analyst in America's point that he's not very good or he's washed or he's a bad quarterback, that doesn't matter how much repetition you get. the fact that he's doing what he's doing right now in his 3-1 with the Cleveland Browns, with Todd Monken as your head coach, I need to remind everybody, and Monken has turned into this genius all of a sudden, four games in, but Monken was the offensive coordinator last year under John Harbaugh in Baltimore. And the franchise's front office was pretty clear with Baltimore and John Harbaugh. Hey, if you want to keep your job, Todd Monken's got to go. And Harbaugh wouldn't do it. And in the end, Harbaugh gets canned. In the wake of Harbaugh getting canned, semi over this guy gets a head coaching job in the National Football League, which that has written all over it. Come to Cleveland and lose. Be the puppet of the ownership. Show up here and do what we tell you to do. You're lucky you have a job. Instead, Monken has transformed in the span of 4 weeks that franchise, 4 weeks of the regular season, that franchise. And now it begs the question, which is a wild question we're asking today, are the Cleveland Browns good?
1: I mean, they might be, dude. They really might be. And that is kind of the platform for everything I'm saying this morning. Because if they are, it's going to be a problem for the NFL. If they are, it's going to be super awkward for the NFL. Whether it is, you know, Roger Goodell handing him a piece of hardware that's like comeback player of the year, or if he's, God forbid, right, on Park Avenue, the NFL offices, that they're handing him the Super Bowl trophy. Like, could you imagine the Browns win a Super Bowl? And the guy who leads them to said Super Bowl is someone who was accused of felonious sexual assault and settled on like 90% of those claims. Like, it's an interesting look. And he's
0: it's a
1: still,
0: nightmare. I think I'd change the word interesting to nightmare for sure.
1: And I don't even know. Like, and I'm not. I'm sure. Look, Browns fans. I probably sound like the guy I don't want to be. But I'm being totally authentic and stream of conscious with like how I truly feel about this. And I have experience in this sector here, and in pro sports. And I've just been on the planet like you guys have been for a while. And this is my assessment based on those things. And I used to work in public relations in the NBA. I know how this stuff works. I know how, you know, I don't think it's as nefarious as like all of a sudden the Browns will not get any calls, you know, later in the season or in the playoffs if that were to come to fruition. Mm-hmm. I don't think it's like that. I don't live in like a crazy conspiracy space, but I do think this is a rough look if it continues.
0: So this is my sophomore year high school teacher would have asked me to shorten the thesis into three sentences. What is the thesis here? I mean, what are you directly saying about the NFL and their relation to Deshaun Watson right now?
1: Well, I just think that when you're any league, you want your front-facing characters to be actual reflections of your product and the people that represent your product. I'm talking more of a Russell Wilson, right? I'm talking more of a Dak Prescott. I'm not talking about a Deshaun Watson. Like, you don't want to put that guy out there and be like, this is our guy, you know? It's just not. Like, he's every single endorsement deal the guy had, and he had a ton. Drake, for people who don't remember, and I'm going to be honest with you, I didn't either, but I went back last night and looked. He was 28-29, drives the Texans to divisional titles, like had not been done, okay? Then he's a Pro Bowler for those first 2 years, and he leads the NFL in passing overall in 2020, and you find yourself with deals with like every like blue chip item on Madison Avenue, right? Like Beats by Drake, Nike, you know, like the biggest of the big, right? And they all dropped you. HEB, we're not doing business with you anymore. And now it's like, you got a guy who can't get a marketing deal because of how shady his past is, and you're going to give him the keys to the Jeep Cherokee that he just won for winning the Super Bowl? It's just kind of, it doesn't look great. And I know the NFL would rather have the person who's at the top of the food chain look a little different as far as like their actions are concerned.
0: Yeah, so you're saying the NFL does not want a spot like this. This is a nightmare scenario for the NFL, is Deshaun Watson still being in the league and Deshaun Watson being a key player in the league.
1: Yeah, totally. Totally. It's even, honestly, man, it's even funny watching Kaylee Hartung, like a young woman, interview him. My whole thought process is like, what's really going through her head? Like, what does she really think about
0: this? For sure. Absolutely.
1: Yeah. Like, does she go home to her friends and they're like, oh my God, ick. I can't believe you had to talk to him. Like, it's like, well, I don't know. I mean, maybe.
0: I assume you have to. I mean, that's where, you're right. The NFL cannot afford to have Deshaun Watson become a star. They can't afford for Deshaun Watson to play well on the football field. And from a PR standpoint, because the more what's been able to happen the last 4 years, 5 years now, because he sucked, is no one cared anymore. Like, he was just such, he was weak. And it's almost not that no one cared. He became the poster child for, we hate you.
1: Yeah.
0: Everyone hates you. So instead of the care there was dissent against Deshaun Watson. But now, instead of booing him in Cleveland, they're cheering for the guy. And the NFL is, I think you're right, the NFL is behind the scenes saying, whoa, don't cheer for that guy. Don't cheer for him. We can't remember, this is Deshaun Watson, we're not supposed to cheer. But now that he's playing well, now that Deshaun Watson's winning football games, the NFL has a Deshaun Watson problem. That's what you're saying, the NFL has a Deshaun Watson problem.
1: And ultimately, Cleveland might. The more, and I haven't done a ton of research on this, but, you know, like, you get activists and groups like that are against, obviously, we all are, against this kind of behavior, the stuff that he's accused of, and are they protesting outside your games? Like, I don't know what that looks like, but, like, the bigger it gets, the more of a black eye it can be. And look, he wasn't convicted of any of this stuff. And a lot of it was just super, super weird stuff. Some of it was ugly and, like, unforgivable in certain respects, one or two of the accusations. But again, they've not been proven. So, I mean, that's something that's why he's on the field, dude. You know, at the end of the day, this is America. And you could even say, if you were,

0: healthy. I don't find the Pittsburgh Steelers to be healthy, Pete. What they're doing right now is the kind of stuff that ruins a franchise for years to come. And it's written all over the Pittsburgh Steelers. Is this team done? That's next on the Drake Toll Show.
1: Bill Belichick's Tar Heels welcome third-ranked Notre Dame to Chapel Hill. Can the Hoodie pull off his biggest win since coaching the Patriots? UNC, Notre Dame, tomorrow morning at 11:30 on Westwood One Sports.
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0: said, I was just trying to get a sweet haircut. You know, you're not a good husband. Well, change. Be a good husband.
1: Ayahuasca is a grandmother spirit. And she said, not yet, my son. There's more.
2: Brother,
3: yeah, I think I'm out on the Pittsburgh Steelers and I'm out on Aaron Rodgers. You want to talk about a decision, a way to crash your franchise for years to come? Is that what you want to do? Because I think it's what Pittsburgh decided to do with Mike McCarthy being brought in to appease old man Aaron Rodgers. You hired a head coach specifically for one player, and last night, that player, Aaron Rodgers, is screaming at the sideline at Mike McCarthy. And McCarthy is screaming back at him, and both of them are name-calling in either direction. Pete, I started the show like this. I'm gonna kind of force your hand to go into this conversation. The Pittsburgh Steelers are in a state of disarray because they sold out for one man, for one name, and it's Aaron Rodgers. And you didn't have to do that. He's not, I've told you this multiple times. His stats mirror that of a Jacoby Brissett from a year ago. And I don't actually believe Jacoby Brissett's a top-end quarterback in the National Football League. So then if his stats mirror Rodgers, it must mean that Rodgers isn't a top-end quarterback anymore in the NFL. He's not going to help you compete to win a Super Bowl. Rodgers is not going to put you in a position to win the AFC. So then what do you need him for? Why are you putting all of your eggs in your franchise basket now, including your head coach, into the Aaron Rodgers experiment for one more year when all it's doing is setting your franchise back? The Pittsburgh Steelers are a disaster.
4: I don't know about disaster, but it's hard to argue a lot of
3: what
4: you just said.
3: They lost to the Browns last night, Pete.
4: The Browns have never lost on Thursday Night Football. So does that mean Thursday Night?
3: 12-1, yeah. Yeah, they're really good on Thursday. Yeah, yeah.
4: Yeah, that's just because Thursday Night Football games usually suck, right? I was thinking about that, like, who have they played on Thursday? But anyways, I look at what was happening last night, and it's two-pronged. Like, one, I totally heed your call there. Mike McCarthy, I mean, anybody with a voice in those rooms over there at the Steelers facility, whether it's going to be later today or tomorrow, like, they got to be like, is this worth it? Like, I'm getting, like, eviscerated by this punk. He's got a pop gun arm. Yeah, okay, he can drop some balls in here and there. But, I mean, he thinks he invented football. He's so entitled, like, born right on third base, thought he hit a triple. Like, he's taken everybody's inventory but his own. Like, at some point, you're like, okay, that's about enough of this guy. Like, has anybody looked at the box score lately? Like, he's not that good. You know, like, it's like, let's see if we can move on from him. But then there's another side to it also. And it's like, Drake, you know, when you went over to your best buddy's house in Bologna or I did in Bryn Mawr, Pennsylvania, and I was 11 years old and Jesse Shute's mom, who I thought was really cool, and Jesse was my best boy, like, there were a couple of days where she just went nuclear on him in front of me. And you'd be like, oh my God, Mrs. Shute just came unglued and yelled at Jesse. And like, I want to be anywhere else but here right now, right? But then 2 weeks later, I'm at my house and Jesse's there and I do some wacky out of line stuff that my parents see as violating, and then I'm getting crushed. You know, like, it happens in every household. I don't think we should make a bigger deal of it than it is. Like, when you're in the moment and you're at somebody else's house and you see them duking it out and yelling back and forth, it's easy to be like, what's wrong with them? But like, every football team around the league has some nature, some kind of discourse like this. And I think with McCarthy and Rodgers, their history makes them almost like family. So I think it becomes buried quicker than in another scenario. But
3: I think you're giving way too much credit to Aaron Rodgers and Mike McCarthy right now, Pete. you don't have to do this.
4: Well, my whole thing is I just don't know. Like, why is Aaron Rodgers acting like that? Like, Dan Marino.
3: Why is Aaron Rodgers in the NFL right now, Pete?
4: Well, because he wants to be, and because you would be too. That's one thing. This is not an Aaron Rodgers problem. Aaron Rodgers, I get playing football until the wheels come off. I do. There's something so special about that. There's only a finite amount of time.
3: What do you mean until the wheels come off? The wheels have been off here, but please.
4: Yeah, but they're
3: continue.
4: Still letting you in the building, dude. Your key card works, man. And you're on that depth chart. And you're on the 1st and the 15th, those game checks are clearing.
3: Yeah.
4: Like, so.
3: Yeah.
4: There is room for him and a spot for him in the NFL. And I think you or I would trade places with him in a second. And I think many of his NFL brethren who simply have just moved on would trade places as well. But there's no spot for them. People don't want them in the NFL. For some reason, they continue to want this guy. I think we saw some of those reasons last night on that last drive. That was a thing of beauty, that last Aaron Rodgers drive. Those passes were amazing.
3: That's a good point. It's not like Rodgers was bad last night. It's the disarray in Pittsburgh that, whether it's Watt or Rodgers yelling at the coaching staff or players yelling at each other, that's the disarray that, to me, made Pittsburgh look so ugly. Not Aaron Rodgers himself. Maybe I'm going in too hard on Rodgers. We've got thoughts from McCarthy and Rodgers, the guys who were screaming at each other last night. Here's Mike McCarthy on communication between him and his quarterback.
2: Yeah, I think the biggest thing, Burke said something about someone on the TV, but communication sometimes is not the best choice of words, but everybody's competing on the field. And I think, but said on the field, the way I grew up in this game, usually stays on the field. That's not the case today. I understand that. But, any negative communication on my part, I wish I wouldn't use those words.
3: So this is a little less of what you're pointing at. You're saying that, okay, we bicker sometimes, or dad gets onto the kid or mom gets onto the kid. The head coach is walking himself back here. He's apologizing for the way that he's communicating to his quarterback when that quarterback is a 43-year-old man. I don't think you've got it. This isn't him yelling at some 22-year-old rookie out there. This is Mike McCarthy apologizing for how he's treating Aaron Rodgers. That's what I think is so backwards here about where the Pittsburgh Steelers have gone, is the head coach is having to apologize to the quarterback because the quarterback is the real head coach.
4: Dude, I agree. Like, he does not need to apologize for that. He's the coach of the team.
3: You wouldn't know it. You wouldn't know it.
4: He MF'd a guy who plays for him under his breath.
3: Who was MFing him, by the way.
4: Yes, who was out of control. Like,
3: right.
4: And again, I do think that as fans, and you know this from your relationships with players and coaches, we have a lot of fun with this. Like, we love nothing more than trying to dissect and figure out a sideline confrontation, right? Or an on-the-field altercation or a screaming match, which a lot of times to those guys in that locker room doesn't mean anything. I mean, truth be told, that took place on a touchdown scoring drive.
3: Yeah.
4: But it doesn't look pretty, and it certainly isn't, with consistency, it's not a good sign. And I agree with you. Like, I don't know, man. Certain guys get certain rules. Like, it goes back to what I was saying about Marino. Like, I freaking love Dan Marino. When I was at Pitt last week, it took everything in my soul not to buy another, like, official jersey of a hero of mine that would just sit around and collect dust. But I almost did it, right? Like a Pitt jersey, because I loved him. But the end of his career was like, it was icky because he was always yelling at everybody, and he could barely walk, and he's losing to the Jaguars like 63-3 in his last game, a playoff game. It was just like, all right, it's enough already. I'm getting that feeling with Rodgers.
3: Here is Aaron Rodgers, the true head coach of the Pittsburgh Steelers, talking about the same communication and offensive woes for the Steelers.
5: Yeah, it wasn't our cleanest game all the way around. They're a good defense, so you got to give them credit. But they were getting after us on some of the long yardage stuff, and we weren't winning a bunch. And I missed a couple of throws I usually hit.
3: That sounds like the head coach. We've reversed this. The quarterback sounds like the guy at the podium they're asking head coach questions to, and the head coach sounds like he's trying to apologize to the quarterback who's acting like the head coach. Again, none of this is good, Pete, as the Browns 27, the Steelers 24 was the final from Thursday Night Football in Cleveland. And Aaron Rodgers, I think, has more issues when it comes to communication, off the field, relationships. I mean, shocking that these would be the words we're using when it comes to Aaron Rodgers and conflict. The on-the-field stuff somehow isn't that bad for Rodgers. It's the rest of it that's crashing down in Pittsburgh. And I want to go back to it. This is going to have a long-term effect because you hired a head coach based on your quarterback, and you're only getting 1 year of the quarterback who's just pissing everybody off.
4: Yeah, but I think McCarthy, first of all, people should just go to our YouTube and watch the Drake Toll Show on Twitter so they can see your reaction and like the quizzical look you have on your face when that Rodgers sound was playing is just great. You really truly can't believe what you're hearing. And I appreciate that. Like, it's almost like watching an unboxing, like having you listen to this sound, because it is something to see. I don't think McCarthy is that bad a coach. That's the thing. I think that maybe if you're the Steelers, you did have a long-term vision, like, you know what? This fits this guy, Rodgers, who maybe we can get one more year out of, and maybe there's a little bit of magic left, but there's nobody better to get the best out of him. And then when he moves on, you know, this guy, a handful of years ago, not even, was operating the most potent offense in the NFL in Dallas. Like, McCarthy still has it in him. So yeah. I think, like, when Aaron Rodgers moves on, it's not like you gave somebody's dad a job to get them. Like, that's not the guy's a very capable head coach.
3: Sure. And Bill Belichick's probably a very capable head coach too. There's a reason he doesn't have a job in the NFL. You know, I mean, some guys lose their fastball, and once the fastball's gone, and Mike McCarthy's fastball has not been there for a while, you're right. It's not my dad who's coaching the NFL franchise. But it's not a guy I want coaching the NFL franchise,
4: Well, and then it goes all the way back to, hey, man, why the, and you can't, this is not an indictment on the Steelers. They're the one team that's really doing everything right in this regard. But it's like, how the heck does Brian Flores not have a head coaching job? But we're looking at Mike McCarthy staring at a play sheet again. Like, it's a McDonald's menu. It's like
3: defensive coordinator for the Minnesota
4: for
3: Vikings.
4: For the Vikings,
3: Brian
4: and
3: Flores,
4: the best defense in the league.
3: Really good defense.
4: B Flow.
3: Addie Bates produces. Addie, are there cracks, serious cracks in the foundation of the Pittsburgh Steelers that were revealed last night?
6: Man, it's like yesterday I was at my cousin's volleyball game and I saw these 12-year-olds yelling at their parents, telling them to calm down and that they need to shut up. And I'm sitting there going, if I ever talked to my mama like that, she would have walked out on the court, grabbed my arm, and we would have went outside. Yeah. Or it would have just happened right there. Okay, guys? Yeah. And that's kind of how I felt watching this yesterday, watching Aaron Rodgers just looking at his head coach and like cussing him out. Like, there's obviously a level of respect that's just not there anymore. And I thought we kind of had that the way they both left Green Bay. I didn't think they were like totally like enamored with one another. And because of that, that one crack right there, that'll do it for me. When you don't respect your head coach and vice versa, I feel like it's really hard to be a successful team. But it's not even that. It's other players with the coaching staff. We saw TJ Watt yelling at the defensive coordinator. Like, nobody here has a sense of what's going on. There is no cohesion. There is no teamwork. It is like everybody wants their own thing. And because it's not happening, that's what we saw last night. You're losing to Deshaun Watson and the Cleveland Browns. That's exactly what happens when you're not working as a team.
3: I think if you lose 27-24 to the Bills, I'm going to use this example again. Yeah. And this is what we're going through. I think there's a more understandable frustration. We're like, yeah, the Bills can push you to frustration. Like, I get it. I understand why you're mad because you lost the Bills and they're just tactical. We're talking about the Browns. The Browns having more foundation than the Steelers at this point. Listen to this. This is the head coach of the Cleveland Browns, Todd Monken, postgame, and he sounds awesome.
7: All right, Dre, get your ass up here. Yeah! Man. That's it. Three straight. All right. See you Tuesday.
3: I love him. Yeah. Well, he had a lot of phone calls this week. All right, he had a lot of phone calls.
6: You said he sounds awesome. I'm like, I don't know. If
4: could you imagine? That would be like Armin Williams. See you Wednesday. Like on a call today. We'd be like, yeah.
3: I think I love Todd Monken, the head coach of the Cleveland Browns. They've got it going on. The Pittsburgh Steelers do not. And I know we're pushing a break here, but I think we're all kind of in lockstep here that the Browns, Todd Monken has proven himself through four games to, at the very least, to have a grip on the franchise, to have, you know, more than anybody else has. It seems like Kevin Stefanski was so done with the ownership by the time he was let go by Cleveland, that disaster and fall apart was untenable, and Todd Monken has proved a lot of people, myself included, wrong. And credit to Todd Monken, the guy's got it. He's got his fastball still in there. at 96 miles an hour with some run on it. That's Addie Bates producing. Pete Souza runs the board. Laura Jimenez, ESPN play-by-play co-hosting. You know, the New England Patriots are dead. You knew that, right? You see how this looks, right? Is there any fixing the mess that is Mike Vrabel next on the Drake Toll Show?
8: 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We're not even a month into the NFL season, and things are already wild. 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

0: 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Here's Drake Toll.
1: It's like that troubled relationship you had in college where you're between people. They don't say unemployed. They say between jobs. I'm between jobs.
2: Oh, man.
1: You're between relationships. It's after that one, you dated a gal. You dated a guy for 8-9 months. It's over. And you're like, all right, I'm between relationships. So, you know, but you know, I've been seeing this girl. We met at a party. And I can fix her. I met this guy. He's in a fraternity, but I can fix him. I can fix him. You can't. You can't fix him. There's no, you're going to be 2-3 months in. You're going to have way more feelings than you did for the 9-month relationship because this one's young and fun. And then you know what? It's going to crash and burn. You're going to think about it for the rest of your life. Welcome to the 2026 New England Patriots. You can't fix them. You can't. Drake May, Mike Vrabel in a complete state of disarray. And
3: I don't know.
1: Pete, you've kind of been on top of this whole thing, that it stems maybe directly from Mike Vrabel's affair that came to light in the offseason. It's time for our biggest losers of the day. All right. There are unnamed sources saying there's drama between Mike Vrabel and Drake May, and now the two are going at each other. And then they had to, it got so bad, they had to clear it up during press conferences over the course of the entire week. So let me take you through the story. First, random reporters are dropping knowledge that Drake May and Mike Vrabel hate each other. So Drake May has to say this about Mike Vrabel and having no issues.
4: My coach Vrabel's been one of the best football coaches I've had in my life. You know, I think, you know, one of the biggest things why, you know, this has been, you know, so enjoyable for me is playing for Coach. And I think we all feel that way in the locker room. You know, he pushes us hard. I love playing for him, and it's not going to change, and it hasn't changed, and it won't change. You know, the way he pushes me and coaches the quarterback in a way that, you know, I really respect. I'm looking forward to, you know, getting going and proving, you know, to Coach that we can lead, I can lead this football team and play good football.
1: Uh-huh. I like him. I promise. I like him. Here's Mike Vrabel on his quarterback, Drake May, in these rumors.
5: Let me just tell you why I'm here. I'm here because Drake was the quarterback. Believe it or not, I had choices to where I wanted to coach. I wanted to coach here because Drake was the quarterback. So I don't have really much other to add to that about, you know, a comment that from an unnamed source. But I'll just tell you what I've told numerous people if they want to ask me why I'm here.
1: Yeah, you can call me silly and say that I'm the conspiracy theorist here, but the New England Patriots, who are now 1-3, lost the Jags 35-6 on Sunday, where Drake May has been putrid through the first 3 weeks of the season. There are obvious issues in New England, and maybe it stems from the head coach who was marred in the offseason's biggest controversy.
2: You know, I think a lot of it is, I think it is one part, the personal side and the fallout from the Mike Vrabel, Diana Russini stuff. And I think another side is I think Drake May is hurt. And I think we're not totally getting the full story on that. I think it's bled over from last year, whether it's a shoulder situation. I'm not exactly sure. But there have been rumors and some reports, like, again, all this stuff, like, unsourced, right, anonymous stuff, but that he's still injured. And the Vrabel stuff, that is so obvious. The guy is just nowhere near the dude he was a year ago. And why would he be? I mean, any of us that goes through like a major situation like that, whether we bring it on ourselves or not, it destroys like our routine. It can destroy our confidence, our self-esteem for a little while till you build it back up. The problem is Mike Vrabel is having to coach an NFL football team and try to be transparent with them and the media all while, you know, managing this personal nightmare, and it's starting to show. I mean, that's just life. That's how life works. The guy's living in the middle of a storm right now.
1: Yeah, and you said it. I mean, brought it upon himself here, and now has gone. You remember the press conference a month ago where he brought two dogs in?
2: Yeah.
1: Pete, you worked in PR in the NBA. Do you understand how bad the scandal has to be for you to not be fired but still have to bring two dogs to the press conference? Look, I got two new dogs.
2: I honestly could be a PR consultant for these Nimrods sometime. Like, he still hasn't owned it. Like, if he were to look directly into camera and been like, I had an affair, it was totally screwed up. I am, like, heartbroken. I'm trying to put my life back together. I hope you guys can respect that privacy. I got a football team to coach. He never said that. And if he'd said that, I think the general public at large would probably be treating him a little bit differently, and then he'd be easy. It would be easier on him. All this stuff is internal. It's an inside job. The more and more he tries to take a shortcut emotionally and get out of this, or backpedal out of it, or not tell the absolute truth, you know, he's got to live with that and carry it around. He's not cleaned house yet, you know, emotionally.
1: I haven't given you the worst of it. Here is Mike Vrabel going into, and look, I'm not ever going to fault somebody for citing the Bible.
2: Me neither.
1: But in Mike Vrabel's case here, as it pertains to Drake May, it just feels a little interesting, all things considered. Here's Mike Vrabel using the good book to help his quarterback.
3: Whatever your religious beliefs are, this is just a story that somebody told me that I liked. It was that when, in particular case, God wanted David to be a king, he didn't hand him a crown, right? He gave him a fight. And so you got to go through a fight. He gave him Goliath. And that was just a little story that we said, like, we want to get where we need to get to. Going to have to go through bumps along the way. This is all part of the journey.
1: This feels like, you ever seen the movie The Campaign? Zach Galifianakis and Will Ferrell, where they're both going at it. This feels like right before the first debate, just get on stage and you just first thing you do is mention God. Like the question was about oil. You get on stage and you cite the Bible. Proverbs says something about oil. Make it up; they'll believe it. He's reading it off his hand up there, like, David was the king.
2: that is a pretty elite comparison. I tend to think that, and I also think, like, truth be told, I have been, like, I've hit, like, a bottom, right? Like, having to get sober, like, your life is such a mess. And when you do that stuff and you go wholeheartedly into your recovery, like, that includes, like, maybe for Vrabel, he's like part of a Bible study, which is awesome, right? And like for me, it was like going to AA meetings, and I still do that. But like, you can get really into that stuff to the point where you might be sharing it like a little too much. And like, so now, you know, so is Mike Vrabel on fire for the word? You know, like if you talk to his wife and she's talking to one of her friends, is she like, oh, Mike is, he's a different man now. He is in the word. All day long when he's not, you know, talking football.
1: He's in the word. And, that's good.
2: And there's no knock on that, but you guys, you know what I'm saying, right? Sometimes people in our lives, maybe like the trumpet their belief a little more so than the next person. And I think Vrabel could be so immersed in like trying to recover from whatever it is, like, you know, now he's quoting the Bible on the regular, which is a change from last year.
1: He's quoting the Bible. He's bringing dogs into press conferences. He's trying to fight for his quarterback, who, by the way, has fewer touchdown passes this season than Case Keenum. Drake May, one touchdown pass, six interceptions for the first three games this season. He's been one of the worst starting quarterbacks in the National Football League. Where do you go from here, Pete? We got about a minute left on this. Where do you go from here if you're the New England Patriots? Because it's not looking good.
2: I think, no, you were in the Super Bowl last year. You are in the middle of a storm. I think you just keep going. I think everybody will be okay on the other side of this. I'm not saying this year is going to be like a disaster or a throwaway, but you just got to hold the line and keep grinding. I think the Patriots will be okay, May included.
1: It's Mike, Drake Toll, Westwood One Sports. What do you think about the fourth down call? Yeah, you know, David fought. It was Solomon who once said, went on fourth down, you know, you got to go for it. So we just believe as a franchise, that's our next move.
2: All of a sudden, he's Scott Drew.
1: He's Scott, yeah. He's like, hold on, it's Tim Tebow. What's going on here, big guy? He's like, I respect where you're going with this, but it feels like a bit of a crutch here, Mike, before we address the elephant in the room. But thanks for bringing the two puppies into the press conference, as if that would cover up your affair. Valiant effort from Mike Vrabel and the New England Patriots. That's your biggest loser of the day. 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Drake Toll with you. Addie Bates produces. Laura Jimenez runs the board. And is Josh Allen hurt? We'll reveal the latest next. 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

0: 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Here's Drake Toll.
1: Josh Allen, a possible knee injury. I was reading an article today. Me recently learned how to read.
2: Yeah, that's, I like that.
1: I was putting it to the test, and we've got, I guess I'm a little sick, is one of the quotes from Josh Allen. We've got knee injury. We've got, I stay now confused on Josh Allen and how the Bills have approached a possible injury for their franchise quarterback. By the way, he's not listed on the injury report today, but he's being kind of weird about it. Here is Josh Allen himself on Playing Through Pain.
3: At this point, I think I've associated, you know, football with a little bit of pain. I've had a coach in high school used to say this, you got to be a little sick to love this game. And I guess I'm a little sick because I do love this game. I love everything about it. You know, I do enjoy waking up on the Tuesday feeling extremely sore, especially after a win. It means that you did what you could do and found a way to win a football game. And, you know, you're always going to feel more sore after the losses. It does kind of put things in perspective. When you do feel good, you feel that much better.
1: Yeah, Pete, I think today's episode, today's show, the Drake Toll Show, the theme has been PR and public relations, how you approach the podium, how people view you. And I've got a really good idea that after that quote from Josh Allen, the PR team of the Bills will probably say, hey, man, I know you're married to Haley Steinfeld and that's super cool and all. Don't say stuff like that. Do not ever go to the podium and say, yeah, I mean, I am a little banged up and, you know, I have to play through it because my high school coach told me to because I'm a sicko. No, let's not do that. Let's not ever say that.
2: But that's what, you know, and that's, man, that goes back to a problem now that's an epidemic in pro and college sports is that nobody really respects the sports information guy. And so you just kind of do whatever the heck you want. And a lot of that
1: I like that you changed the word hell to heck there. Yeah. As we're having a PR conversation that was just in the moment, real quick turn.
2: Yeah, they do whatever the heck they want, and it's a problem. I mean, gone are the days of like the Craig Miller, the guy who used to run PR for USA Basketball, like a tough, like gruff guy who would look you in the eyes and be like, I don't care what you want to do. This is what you have to do. Like whether it's LeBron or Charles Barkley, and if you're not going to do it, just tell me no. Like, but you hold the guys accountable. Now it's like the PR guys are usually like nervous to ask the players to do stuff, so much so that they will say, hey, did you talk to Drake about toning it down and not mentioning the injury? Like your GM will say that to you. And you're like, oh, yeah, I talked to Drake. It's like, you didn't talk to him. Like, there's that stuff going on because these guys are so famous and the guys that are tasked with working with them sometimes just don't have the backbone to make the whole thing go round in the way it's supposed to. So, and we see it now more and more because these guys are more accustomed to just going on their own media platforms and doing whatever they want. It's just, it's a lot different, right? And then now what Josh Allen is saying, I think for, you know, some of these guys too, it's ego. Like, you know, we cover college football. I called a Utah game this year and Devin Dampier is a dynamic quarterback. Dude, last year he was like 75% max, you know, and it like killed him not only one to not be 100%, but also not to really address it, you know, because people think this is who you are
1: when it's really
2: not who you are. So sometimes I think they just want to have their own narrative on it as well.
1: All right. It's time for today's obituaries. Dead today, Josh Allen. You're the PR guy, Pete. Let's do some surgery on this. Josh Allen comes to the podium, asks if he's hurt, doesn't say no, but instead says, I'm playing through it. What's your concern level?
2: 1 to 10, it's like a 3. It's fine. It's Josh. That's just, you can actually be like, that's just Josh being Josh, you know? He's a tough guy. He went to school at Wyoming. He's a cowboy, dude. That's Josh. I think it's okay.
1: You know, on the same vein of injuries, dead today, Joey Porter Jr. being injured.
2: This is great, dude.
1: So from one odd circumstance in the NFL, Josh Allen and his injury, non-injury, to another, Joey Porter Jr. has been having back issues for the last 2 months, where while playing for the Pittsburgh Steelers, and by playing, I mean sitting, he was out due to his back. No one really knew what was going on with his back, But we did know the Steelers would not extend his contract. So Porter Jr. did not play the first three games this season and did not participate in camp prior to that. Now, all of a sudden, he walks into Dallas and Joey Porter Jr., Underdog NFL tweets, Joey Porter Jr., in parentheses, suddenly healed, not listed on Cowboys injury report for week four. He said earlier his back is feeling better. You know, that same guy who walked into Dallas, Joey Porter Jr., a top five, top 10 corner in the NFL playing for the Pittsburgh Steelers, who was traded to the Dallas Cowboys 2 days ago. He had this to say about feeling disrespected.
4: Definitely felt disrespected. Definitely felt undervalued. But that's old news now. You know, that's how I look at it. I'm on to new beginnings, new chapters. And like I said, I'm a Cowboy. I'm in Dallas, so I'm happy about that.
1: All right, PRP. The guy goes from Pittsburgh to Dallas, and the first thing that he has to say at the podium is he was disrespected by his former franchise. If you're Jerry or a Cowboys fan, is this what you want to hear?
2: Yeah, totally. I'm fine with that. I mean, whatever motivates you, especially in today's NFL, that's no problem. I mean, I hope you're not talking about it all the time. You mentioned it. It puts a fire in your belly. You know, my concern is, for the Cowboys and the greater good of the franchise, you got so many guys now who you need to sign, right? And exactly. Thank you. Carla is right. Like, his doctor, we got a comment here that says he's got the same doctor as Micah. He actually basically does. He's got the same agent. And that is, as Chris Mack told us yesterday, Pittsburgh Steelers insider, that's from the David Mulugeta playbook. And he still is Micah's agent. Right? He's Joey Porter Jr.'s agent. You really can't say, oh, you don't have a back injury. It's almost impossible to do. So that's what these guys do. And honestly, it's kind of crappy. And it kind of bothers me because you're legit faking an injury. You're faking an injury. Micah Parsons faked an injury. That's lame. It is. Because when you're not playing, you're letting down members of your team. You're putting them in a more vulnerable spot, whether they have to play more, whether they have to talk to the media more, whatever. It sucks for your teammates. So I think the players do get it because it's about money. But, you know, that's the one thing about this situation that stinks. Joey Porter Jr. was more than likely faking a back injury.
1: Yes, that's what this all points to. To give some reprieve here, though, this is the NFL's version of your unionizing and protesting. You know, I mean, we see this from airline pilots. We see it from fast food workers. You're right to say that from a fan experience standpoint, and surely the backup corner would like some reprieve and Joey Porter Jr. playing. But if the airline captain can hold a sign outside the airport for a day, Joey Porter Jr. can sit out as well in the same way. I mean, that's their way of fighting back, as you know.
2: No, and that's you bring up a very good point. I think I am about players' rights, and you know, a lot of times they're getting screwed over. I think we're seeing that in college sports now as we get to the Save College Sports Act. So, you know, I like your pushback there. I mean, you got to do what you got to do to get a fair deal.
1: Dead today, the Philadelphia Phillies.
2: Ugh.
1: Sorry, Pete. You can go ahead and plug your ears for this one. Addie Bates, MLB Network's own. The Atlanta Braves are moving on. The Phillies are dead. And talk about a star-studded cast of characters and all for what? An early exit in the postseason again for Philly? This is... Oh, we've come to the
5: end of the road. Who would have thought? Now I got to find a new headline for the quickie. Didn't know you were going to go there. Natural. Unfortunate. But who knew? Who knew the Braves were going to move on? Who guessed that? That's crazy. Who would have thought that the Braves would have thought
2: that? I just want to know, like, maybe, Addie, you are the baseball woman here. You're the baseball person here. You're the MLB employee. What the hell is
1: Don? Is there a baseball person in here?
2: What is Don Mattingly doing? Like, seriously, like, I know he knows more than me. I know Addie knows more than me. But it sometimes isn't. It's just not that deep, dude. You got Zach Wheeler. Put him out on the hill. Like, go with your best guy. Ride him off into the sunset if that's where we're going. Instead, you march out Aaron Nola. It was like watching a dude walk the Green Mile, taking the hill there. And the first inning, and again, I don't watch baseball night in and night out. I love it. I'm passionate about the Phillies, obviously. So you get the three-run homer in the bottom of the first, and then all of a sudden, Matt Vasgersian, I'm under a mountain of, like, notes that say Aaron Nola should have been nowhere near that ballpark last night. Gave up more home runs in that ballpark than anybody all time. Gave up more home runs than anybody this year in Major League Baseball. worst of the Phillies pitchers, starters at least. What are we doing? It's win or go home.
5: Yeah, no, this is a situation where you get outmanaged. That's it. He got outmanaged. If you, it's win or go home, and you start a guy who struggled all season in Aaron Nola, who gave up 3 earned runs and 1.2 innings. They didn't go to Wheeler until, because they had somebody come out and finish that inning. They didn't have Wheeler come out until the 3rd inning, and he pitched 4 innings, gave up 2 earned runs, but you should have started with Wheeler. That's it. Like, you should have. It's all hands on deck at that point. Like, I understand, like, he might be fatigued. That might, like, not be great for his arm, but, like, if you're going home, you got the whole entire offseason to rest that. Whereas the Braves, man, they were really smart with their pitching. And at the very end, who did they bring out? Chris Sale. They brought out Chris Sale. They brought out their ace just to close it out, but they were just going through guys every 3, 2, 1, every inning, basically, after the 3rd inning. And what that does is that Phillies hitters don't get a good, like, they don't get a good read on a pitcher. You're mixing them up, and that is what you're supposed to do in a situation like this. Don Mattingly, you got outmanaged by Walt Weiss, and it was a
2: so what happens to Mattingly now? Did they retain him?
5: Well,
2: what do you know?
5: A little birdie on this show. I mean, it's not like he was bad. I mean, he picked up this Phillies franchise whenever they were pretty much last in their division. But I still think they got to go after Alex Cora. Him and Dave Dombrowski, their general manager, they are very close. And Alex Cora is a great manager. He's a fantastic manager. He's won a World Series when he was with Boston. Very good whenever he was an assistant coach with the Astros. Like, I think you just got to go get Alex Cora. And at least you know you're going to be buddies. There's not going to be tension in the clubhouse like that. So that's what I would do. But Don Mattingly, I think he certainly proved that he should be a manager somewhere. Yeah. Maybe just not in a market where it's as difficult as it is to manage as Philly.
1: If you combine this year's playoff Don Mattingly with this year's playoff Chad Tracy, you get the right big toe of Dusty Baker. That's what I've decided.
5: Whoa. Yeah. I mean, Dusty Baker, he's got a World Series with the Astros.
1: That's what I'm saying. Is yeah. you get 1/36th of a Dusty Baker if you combine those two guys. They were both ass. Those are your obituaries on the Drake Toll Show, Westwood One Sports, the Westwood One Sports app. Time for the quickie. Top 5 headlines in all of sports. Addie Bates reads them. Drake Toll, Pete Sousa have a minute to respond. Pete, take it away.
5: Steelers Mike McCarthy says he regrets angry exchange with Rodgers and frustrating loss.
2: No, he doesn't regret it. That piece of audio that we played earlier, which was Mike McCarthy basically saying that he regrets using any kind of, like, colorful language. Like, no, you don't. That's a lie. Like, so it's fine. I get it. Like, it's a lie you kind of have to tell in the press conference. It's more like a sports lie, which, okay, it's not egregious. But, like, tell us how you really feel. Like, you're not happy with your quarterback. You're not happy with your quarterback coming at you like that, you know, in a forum like that. Where everybody could see, you know, it's like you were honestly were on the same side of that. I think it was, or no, you were on. Yeah, no. Yeah, that used to happen on your sideline all the time with Dallas. I remember they were playing at Pittsburgh on a Sunday night not too long ago, and Dak and CD were going at it. Like, I hope this isn't a Mike McCarthy thing, because we did see J.J. Watt yelling at a staff member on the sidelines. I think you said, Addy, earlier that they were in disarray. I think. It certainly looked like that last night. Hopefully this is something that's just a football deal that they can flush and move forward. But I don't think I don't believe he's regrets that at all.
5: Here's your next headline. Drake Toll. Ooh, Chargers offensive coordinator McDaniel says he's responsible for team's offensive woes.
1: Drugs. That'll do it, man. I mean, I recently, and Addy sent a really good Josh Pate yesterday. And I go back and forth sometimes on Josh Pate. Because, like, I think he's an artist. Josh Pate is an artist, right? Like, he's so good at making you love and hate him at the same time. Like, he's polarizing.
5: Sinatra's artwork's better than that.
1: His artwork it makes you feel something in your gut, either good or bad.
5: Yeah, I
1: and
5: guess.
1: Pate, right, but at least you have some... At least you're using the restroom.
2: You're never
1: going to
2: forget it. You're never going to forget it.
1: You're using the restroom. Good. Yeah. And Pate, typically, he'll look at the AP poll and he'll say, drugs. This is drugs. And Mike McDaniel's offense for the Chargers this year has been drugs. I'm glad that he's taking responsibility for this. Again, he's in the corner doing vape tricks, which is totally kick-ass, very cool. He's wearing his joggers, also awesome. What are you showing us right now on the Drake Toll Show YouTube channel?
2: It's washed out.
1: Did your cat draw this? Yeah, you got a white balance here. Try to wipe out. Yep, yep. Sinatra has ink on her paw and has painted a picture for Addie. Yeah, thank you, Mike, for taking responsibility. Maybe, and this is, I'm just coming to this realization, maybe you are just bad now. I'm telling you, man, and here's the thing. We've seen, like, think of like, even Imani Kiffin, right? Or Gary Patterson at TCU. There's a list of names you can go through that for decades, 10-plus years, were considered geniuses at their craft. But as the NFL, college football, as it evolves, sometimes this passes a guy by and you got to reinvent yourself a bit. McVay did that at one point in L.A. a couple years ago in L.A. right after the Super Bowl. McVay had to do that a bit. And I think that's the case for McDaniel, where you were the offensive genius. Doesn't go away. You have the acumen. But getting back into this modern, like, progressive offensive style, he's not there. He's lost that fastball. You got to reinvent yourself a bit, Mike.
5: Here's your next headline. Jaden Daniels is not worried about re-injuring his elbow. He says that's what the brace is for.
2: Dude, I love it. I bring it on. I appreciate that attitude. I love that he wants to go. I think that the trainers and the medical team in Washington will keep him out of harm's way and keep him from, you know, destroying himself. And I think at some point for these athletes, like, a lot of it is like, you got to play with reckless abandon and you have to just kind of let it rip. Because otherwise, when you're half-stepping, you're more likely to get hurt. I think that his belief in the medical staff and the fact that brace, he's trusting it, I think that's awesome. And good for him, because the kid's had a rough go at it the past few years. And that injury was ugly. And there's something going on there in Washington. Like, you know, we've seen stranger things. Maybe this Jalen Daniels comes back and they make a run. And all of a sudden, in a weak NFC East, we could be talking about the Commanders in a few months being in the mix.
5: Ooh, maybe in like 5 weeks?
2: Maybe 5 weeks,
5: out of
2: yeah.
5: Jaden Daniels. Drake, here is your next headline. Saints put running back Travis Etienne on the IR. Bow, bow, sidelining him for at least 4 games.
1: Oh, man.
5: Do you know who that is?
1: Yeah. Formerly Travis Etienne, by the way. And now it's Travis Etienne because we decided in the middle of the offseason. He's like, hey, by the way, guys. My grandma really hates that you're not even close to my name. This has happened to me. Here's where I'm going to go with this. Nolan Schonewell, first baseman for the Angels. Him and I spent a summer together on Cape Cod. Nolan Schanuel, so we called him. This is just kind of how it's spelled.
5: Are you going to turn this headline into how you pronounce a name?
1: And so,
2: I think so. He's brilliant.
1: What we did for the first 3 months that season was
2: and
1: like
2: a summer
1: Nolan
2: excursion
1: Schanuel.
2: With the baseball
1: Nolan, and so like he'd come up to the plate and he did a 400-foot bomb. And it's like, you know, me, this 19-year-old kid, like, can't wait for this on my reel one day. I'll show this to the hiring directors and they'll see this MLB guy. Like, it's so cool. And you know what? His abuela comes up last week of the season. And he's like, guys, this is my abuela. I was like, abuela? Huh. All right. Nolan's got a little south of the border going on there. All right, Nolan, big guy. I'm out of respect. And the first thing she said was, she was like, I just can't stand how you guys can't pronounce our name correctly. And I was like, what? He never told us. He never said, it's Cape Cod. There's no, you know, pronunciation, guys. You kidding me? That's a minute.
2: I'm going to tell a story real quick. When I was in, hold on, Addie, this is funny. When I was in Charlotte, listen. When I was in Charlotte, right, working for the Bobcats, doing PR, we signed a guy named Walter Herman, right? He played in Argentina. They actually beat Team USA, and

0: basketball. So Argentina's 2004. So Walter Hermann gets signed by the Charlotte Bobcats. All year long, we got our play-by-play guy who's now with our friends in Toronto. I know we got affiliates there. You know I'm talking about Matt Devlin. He's the Toronto Raptors TV guy. So Devlin's calling him Walter Hermann all year long. Finally, in February, Walter comes up to him. He's like, my name is not Walter Hermann. It is Walter Herman. And Devlin, Devlin goes, hey, Walter, it's February. Your name? It's Hermann, pal. Like, that so that can be tough on broadcasters because guys don't speak up. All right, Addie, sorry.
1: How do y'all say my real name?
0: Addie Bates. Baddie Bates.
1: I've only told you a million times. How do you say my first name?
2: Adeline Bates.
1: Nope. Yeah. Nope.
2: Wow.
0: Adeline.
1: Nope. God, y'all don't listen to me. We went through this like 2 days ago.
3: It was Madeline, so take out the M.
0: Madeline. Madeline. So it's Adeline.
1: Yeah,
0: Adeline.
1: There it is. There it is. Adeline. Anyways, yeah, the Saints without Travis Etienne. That's pretty big because that was their biggest acquisition this offseason. So the fact
0: they're
1: going
0: to be. What does that mean? More Alvin Kamara, right?
1: Yeah, it does. It does, but they're going against the Falcons at home, which, of course, you know, is a big rivalry. There you go. Dove into that game a little bit. Here's your final headline, and this is probably the biggest headline of the day, because if you've ever listened to the Coasters, you know measles makes you bumpy, mumps will make you lumpy. Ugh, San Diego State football dealing with a mumps outbreak at a Pac-12 opener, guys.
0: I mean, there's worse outbreaks, right? But it's pretty bad. It's pretty bad. It's a shame to think today. I mean, we're coming off a pandemic, right? Not too far away. But, like, in modern day, like, how does that happen? How do we have outbreaks of the mumps anymore? Like, among a college football team.
1: They should try ivermectin.
0: It's like hand, foot, mouth disease. You hear that every so often, like, going through a Major League Baseball locker room? That's a great adult thing. Like, I'm not going to work today. Like, I got hand, foot, and mouth disease from my kid. Like, nobody wants you coming to the office. Okay, you're good. Stay at home, please.
2: 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Pete Zissa co-hosting. Laura Jimenez runs the board. And this weekend, the Los Angeles Rams will fall to 1-3. Is it disaster time? 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
1: The Philadelphia Eagles take on the Los Angeles Rams, and they host the Rams Sunday, 1 o'clock. I love this, and here's why. It's West Coast team goes to the East Coast. It's your 10 o'clock Eastern time, your 10 o'clock Pacific time, 1 o'clock Eastern time game against the Philadelphia Eagles, who are a year and a half removed from a Super Bowl, and Jalen Hurts, who everybody's doubting this year, 0-3 against the spread, and a Rams team that, Pete, I think we've kind of, I've at least come to this conclusion, the Rams know that without Myles Garrett, who is still hurt, and as Aaron Donald ramps up, and as Puka Nacua has his mysterious injury timeline, the Rams understand they aren't going to be peak Rams, like Rams come to form, until probably the first week of November. That's when, until probably the stretch of the season where they play the Cardinals, Raiders, Chargers, Commanders, Cardinals, Packers, they've got an opportunity to just blow through the middle of their schedule. But they got to get through the Eagles on the road this week, then the Bills the week following. The Rams are going to lose this football game and fall to 1-3, yet they still might very well be the Super Bowl favorite in 2026. I got the Rams losing at Philadelphia on Sunday.
2: Well, they're a 1.5-point favorite. So you're helping out a lot of us this morning by telling me that.
1: What an upset, huh?
2: Yeah, I mean, well, it makes me want to take the birds and the money line. The game at Lincoln Financial
1: Field. Is it 1.5 now? It was like 3, I think, when it opened. Yeah,
2: it's 1.5 now, and I agree with what you're saying. One of the things about the Rams.
1: No, I got to pause here. It opened at 1.5. The spread right now at DraftKings is 3.5. Rams favored by 3.5. So your money line for the Eagles is +150.
2: Yeah,
1: I think
2: you're right.
1: Seeing the opening line there, yeah.
2: Yeah, you're right. You're right. So it's -3.5, and the over-under is 42.5. So, yeah, I like the Eagles in this game. And interesting turn of events last night, just something I noticed. When the Browns defensively were creating havoc, a guy whose name was called a bunch was Jared Verse, right? And Jared Verse was, like, part of that Myles Garrett trade, a big part of it. And I was thinking to myself, like, you just never know what's going to happen. Like, Jared Verse is now on this team that's 3-1. There is so much juice around the Browns right now. And guys like Jared Verse can be, like, you know, at the center of that because he's a great story. This is the guy that was just thrown in this trade. And you thought, I know that I felt this way, and I know that everybody listening to this felt this way, and I bet you did too, Drake. Like, oh, I feel bad for Jared Verse. That sucks.
1: Yeah,
2: like,
1: you got to go from the Rams to the Browns for sure.
2: A Super Bowl contender. You're a very good player, and now you've been shipped off to football's version of Siberia. Well, not so fast. You know, Myles Garrett isn't even playing, and Jared Verse had his fingerprints all over that win last night for the Browns. That being said, without Myles Garrett, I do think that the Eagles can take advantage on the lack of pass rush by the Rams, and the Eagles got to get this win. They really, really need this win. Because you were roasting me a little bit on Tuesday morning, but there was a lot of truth to what you said. Like, that game in Chicago is a game you just got to win. You have to win that. You know, they don't have their starting quarterback, who is Caleb Williams, who is elite. And yeah, it just wasn't your night in the fact that we saw an amazing performance, right, by Case Keenum. I mean, he was like a surgeon. I don't think we'll see that from Case Keenum again this year, but it happened to the Eagles. And so moving forward, they got to win winnable games, and this is another one today. This is a chance for them to reestablish themselves as a power in the NFL. And also, so they can look in the mirror and remember, hey, we're a good football team. You got to win games like this.
1: 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Pete Souza co-hosting. Laura Jimenez runs the board. Addie Bates produces. Rams, Eagles, 1 o'clock in Philadelphia on Sunday. Let's keep it on the gridiron, but go quickly to the college game where Arch Manning was ranked this week. I don't know if you saw this. We mentioned Josh Pate a second ago, who works for ESPN. He had Arch Manning as his 9th best quarterback in the SEC right now, which... come on. All right. Now we're just, yes, it generates clicks, but justifying that is hard to do. And it's the nation's number one team. While they're on a bye week this week, let's touch base in Austin for a second. Take it to the phone line. Andrew in South Carolina. Andrew, be careful, my friend, with your Arch Manning take. Addie Bates is going to defend her boy.
3: Oh, no. I've been waiting to tell Addie this, that Arch Manning sucks. Like, he should have been a three-star coming out of high school. The only reason he had five was his last name. With as much talent as he has around him, like, again, three stars could do what he's doing.
4: Are you bald, perchance?
3: No.
4: Okay, that's good. That's good. I just didn't know if I was actually talking with Josh Pate or not, and that's the only way I could, like, gauge this. Yeah, man, I don't see it.
1: Thanks for the call, Andrew.
4: Thank you.
2: Thanks, yeah, Andrew.
4: Thank you. I don't see the hate, and I think the biggest thing for me is just, like, yeah, you can talk about, like, the sacks that
1: he's
4: taken.
1: By the way, did something happen? Did I miss something? Or is Andrew just perturbed this morning? Did we even bring up Arch Manning?
4: No, we haven't, but he's been waiting to talk to me. That's how important I am on the show.
1: I like this, Andrew. That's really nice.
2: In all fairness, he was waiting to set you straight. He wasn't necessarily playing guitar at the foot of your house trying to wake you up.
4: You should probably know that as a only child from Texas, half Mexican, no man will ever set me straight, and you know that damn well. That's not happening. But you look at these other quarterbacks, I'm sorry, they're just not playing like schools like Texas is. Of course he's going to be facing more pressure and all that kind of stuff. Mississippi State is playing someone that Valpo plays in Northern Illinois, Arizona State, Alcorn State. I'm sorry, those aren't real competition. That's just like a D1 school playing a middle school football team. I'm sorry, but when they're not playing Ohio State, they are not playing Tennessee. Texas has the highest strength of schedule, and so this guy out there, Arch Manning, and I'm getting all like riled up just thinking about this. Like, what he has done against those schools is impressive. That is enough for me, because he's actually playing real competition, not Northern Illinois, not the Salukis.
1: Well, he did play Southern Texas State and UTSA.
2: Northern Illinois is the Huskies. Illinois is the Salukis.
4: Oh, yeah, sorry. Nobody else is going to look at Texas's strength of schedule and what he's about to play compared to all the other schools. Like, nobody,
1: what he's
4: like,
1: about to play? I mean, yes, I'm not disagreeing with you. But I do want to make sure.
4: If you're going to say, like, yeah, they played UTSA and Texas State, like, Mississippi still. Oh, that is, God, it's so beautiful.
5: Sorry, I should have played this earlier. My bad.
4: Who is like Mississippi State? Like, who is their biggest competition?
2: Well, they play Alabama this weekend.
4: Yeah. So they play. Yeah. Okay. So it's upcoming. But who did they play in the past? Missouri.
2: Yeah, they've had some. I mean, it's not been a total picnic.
4: Yeah. I don't think Mizzou just cakewalks into it every single time. By the way, I came up with like random schools there. Like, that's just how they've played historically. But like this past one, like South Carolina is not the South Carolina that we thought they were going to be. Okay, Monroe, Louisiana Monroe. Okay, great. That's awesome. Pete was from there. His dog was on the team. Like Minnesota. Like, let's be for real, guys.
2: But no, let me dig into this and help you out here, Addy, because you're all over the place because you're emotional. Okay, look, let's look at this.
1: Don't you dare set her straight.
2: Austin Simmons.
1: What is it? Texas half Mexican.
2: Austin Simmons is ranked 6th in Pate's rankings. He is not better than Arch Manning. Sam Levitt is not better than Arch Manning. There's no way in hell. Kenny Minchie, no way. Aaron Filo, no way. I'm just saying no way. I've seen these guys play.
1: Names. He's making up names at this point.
2: Exactly. That's what it feels like, but I'm not.
4: KPMG workers.
2: Yeah, I'm not. And so, like, for Josh Pate to, and I know there's a method behind his madness, and Drake and I stand in unison with Addy. Like, we really respect his work, but we're allowed to disagree too. I think this list is nutty. And I don't think that he's drumming it up for like clicks. I think some guys get their feet just a little too close to the fire and they can't even see straight. It's like you're doing too much. You're breaking down too much. You're analyzing too much. Arch is better than two-thirds of those guys, easy.
4: Also, at the beginning of last game, through the half, I had so many people like, Arch looks really good. Arch still looks really good. And then I get, like, all of this. I'm like, okay, guys, like, make up your damn mind.
2: Yeah.
4: Is he good or does he suck?
1: You know what? I have here's my finishing move, my Mariano Rivera. George in L.A. It's not a Drake Toll Show morning without George in L.A. George. Is Arch, and by the way, George, I'm sorry for the Rams take. I'm sorry that I said they're going to lose on Sunday, but I did still say they're my Super Bowl favorite. So please forgive me. George, is Arch Manning good or not?
6: Yes, he's very good. Not just good, he's very good. And I don't believe this guy, like you guys are saying, is just trying to get clicks. controversial. It makes the conversation we're having now. But no, Arch Manning is going to be the number one pick, and he deserves it. And to me, he's quite talented. You know, he's playing, like Eddie said, a very tough schedule, and other people are not. And but by the way, the Rams, Eagles, I don't know, man. It depends on which team shows up, you know.
1: Yeah. Well,
6: I hope we get the Chicago version of the Eagles again, but you never know. But anyway, thanks, guys.
1: Yeah, thank you, George.
2: Thanks, George.
1: That's a good point. That's a good little nugget there on the Rams, Eagles. We've seen real Jekyll and Hyde out of both teams in 2026. Like, I don't, you know, that point on the Rams, they could show up and be the Dolphins. The Eagles could also be the Dolphins. We could get a Dolphins game on Sunday, which is odd.
2: Yeah.
1: I just think it's the Rams. The Rams understand they will not lock in until November. Like, they're full strength. They won't be the Rams. That,
2: which is
1: until
2: dangerous,
1: November.
2: By the way, which is a bad blueprint. Yeah, yeah. But I think you're right. I think that they are the NFL team this year that feels like, because they're veteran laden, hey, we can turn it on when we need to. That's always a dangerous place to be.
1: Yeah, they're not going to freak out.
2: Yeah.
1: It's the same. I mean, anybody, you know, I think the Dodgers wanted a skid in, was it June, July? You know, they lose, you know, I think they lost 7 of 10. Like, okay. And, you know, like, whatever. Now, football obviously is different. Addy's made this case a few times. Football's a lot different. But, you know, it's the you're most dangerous when you lose a couple games in a row and you're like, oh, all right, we're the Rams. Like, whatever. Like, I think that's the mentality. Now, you want a home playoff game. There are layers to this, of course. But I think the Rams are just fine, and they will be just fine come November. He's Pete Souza. Addy Bates produces. 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Arch Manning. See the 9th best quarterback in the SEC? 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
0: Bill Belichick's Tar Heels welcome third-ranked Notre Dame to Chapel Hill. 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

0: Football Friday on Westwood One Sports. 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
1: I mean, this was an invigorating conversation, so let's extend it a bit here. Josh Pate, who's with ESPN and YouTube and On3, and Josh Pate's kind of everywhere at this point, college
2: football
1: man. Analyst.
2: Yeah, Joey McGuire says he should be the operator of college football, the president, the commissioner of college football.
1: I think Joey backed down off of that.
2: What are you laughing about?
3: Yeah, commissioner McGuire is a guy that I would like to listen operator. To. Oh, show.
2: We might need like an Addy puppet where like we just have that voice and we have a puppet like moving around.
1: Well, I think Joey
3: on Josh Pate to lead. I'm sure he's betting on it.
1: Joey has come down off that take after Josh Pate has been not so complimentary of Texas Tech. By the way, can I give you a note? Pete, you mentioned this earlier. You're like, oh, Drake, you've been around coaches and stuff. There are coaches and players that we do get a little more access to. Joey's one of those guys that he is in tune with the media.
2: Yes.
1: Him and his wife are always listening. And it's a little too, some coaches get it. Some are fickle with it. And some coaches get it. Joey doesn't quite get it. Like, Joey's one of those, if he turns your podcast on, your radio show on, and he hears it, and you're like, yeah, you know, I think Texas Tech, they took a step back since last season. Like, somebody will get a text back, all right. It's like, what do you mean, all right? All right.
4: Interesting.
1: I know. I see it. He's like, what? He's like, I saw it. All right. Stop doing that.
2: Why are you concerning yourself with this right now?
1: And then there are other coaches, like Jeff Grimes, Wisconsin offensive coordinator. I did a show one time. I was like, they got to fire the guy. And he was like, yeah, I mean, we're not winning a lot of football games. It's like, that's really good, Jeff. Yeah. Really good perspective, actually. Like, it just depends on the guy that you get. And yes, Joey McGuire has, in the past, he has called for him to be the commissioner. And now Josh Pate has buried Texas Tech this year. So we're off that train. Thanks, Joey, the head coach of Texas Tech. Pate has put out his quarterback rankings in the SEC. Number one, Trinidad Chambliss. Kamario Taylor, number two. He's the kid at Mississippi State who's just tearing it up right now. Three, Keelon Russell. Four, Austin Simmons, the Missouri quarterback. Five, Gunnar Stockton. At six, Aaron Filo at Florida. Sam Levitt's at seven. Kenny Minchie, the Kentucky quarterback's at eight. Then we get to Arch Manning at nine and Jared Curtis at 10. Pete, is this clickbait? Does this deserve our idiot of the day?
2: I hate to say this because I really respect
1: Josh. Let it play,
2: Josh,
1: Pete. Let it play, Pete. Just let the yep. There you go. Now, all right, there you go, Pete.
2: I really don't laugh at it. I really respect Josh Pate, so it pains me to say, yeah, this is the idiot of the day. I'm surprised by this. It feels clickbaity. It doesn't feel thought out. I worry that if this is like a jump the shark
1: moment.
2: Or is
1: it too thought out?
2: No, hold on.
1: You mentioned that as well, yeah.
2: I worry if it's a jump the shark moment for Josh Pate. Like, it's like, okay, like, what are you doing here, dude? Like, we watch the games too. Like, you know, there's something to be said for that. Like, I know that I've seen Arch Manning grow into a quarterback that is certainly going to be a first-round pick in the NFL draft, right? I don't know that those guys ahead of him will be first-round picks. And those NFL general managers aren't going to pick him because his last name's Manning, dude. They're going to pick him because of his quick release, his 6'4", 230-pound frame, and the way that he... You know, I called a Colorado game a few weeks ago, and since then we've witnessed kind of the spiral of their five-star quarterback, Julian Lewis. And one of the biggest problems with Julian Lewis is he's got all the ability in the world, but he won't throw to spots. He does not trust the offense. He doesn't trust the routes. Like, there's something to be said for that. Arch Manning does that, right? Like, he's always ahead of schedule, if not on time. And so... I throw this out. I think it is. It's shocking to me that Josh Pate would have him at nine. It
1: is. Let's bring in our notable Arch Manning expert, Addy Bates. Good morning, Addy.
3: Good morning. Can I read something for you? And I want you to. We're gonna play guess the quarterback.
1: Okay.
3: All right. You ready? Here we go. This season, five touchdowns, six interceptions.
1: Jacoby Brissett.
3: This is college, Drake.
1: Oh, okay. All right. Five touchdowns, six interceptions. Okay.
3: Mm-hmm. Who is that?
2: Sam Levitt.
3: Yes, it is. Where is he on this? Where is he on this list?
1: Like
3: higher than
1: third?
3: Arch Manning.
1: Yeah.
3: Yeah, higher than Arch Manning. Can I read another stat for you?
1: Please. You are allowed, yes.
3: Oh, I love this game. Seven touchdowns, three interceptions.
1: Arch Manning?
3: Yeah, Archman, okay. That was really good. That was really good against Ohio State and against Tennessee. This is just, yes, it is, has to be clickbait. I did send a text last night that every hair follicle, basically, that Josh Pate is losing, that there goes a brain cell as well. That's what I felt like last night. Because, like, I just, at this point in his career, I feel like he keeps putting out these takes that are literally just meant for us, meaning me, to react and get all heated at 7:50 in the morning Eastern time. Like, this is just insane to me.
2: Well, Sam Josh Pate... Has he evolved? Like, is he the kid that was the nerd at high school that just got, hear me out, that just got taken in by the cool kids? Because now he's with the bussin' with the boys guys. They're super cool dudes. They played in the NFL. They're edgy. And, like, I noticed, like, Pate is wearing more black. There's something that might be happening there that we have to maybe keep.
1: Pate's got hair implants now.
2: I mean, that would be the worst. He's going to show up on game day with, like, this beautiful head of hair. Okay, like George Costanza in the Seinfeld when he gets the toupee.
1: You and I have talked about this. Like, I understand the bussing with the boys stuff, and I understand Barstool, and I don't hate Barstool by any. I don't listen to it. I don't consume very much of that ilk of media. For as much as a guy that, you know, I work for the Savannah Bananas, right? So I understand where marketing and media is going. But for you to be like, for you to say like, oh, Josh Pate's with the cool kids now, yeah. Is that where we're going? Are we all going kind of that? And I have no issue with who Pat McAfee is. I think what I take issue with is the way that it's either overproduced or shoved in kind of into our face. You can't avoid it. It's like, I feel like 10 years ago, 15 years ago, if you wanted to watch Sports Nation or you wanted to watch Around the Horn or you wanted to watch Pardon the Interruption, your cup of tea could be your cup of tea, and nothing was overly dominant on these national platforms. Now it's kind of this one streamlined thing. Like, you get this guy and this thing, or these two people and this thing. Outside of that, sorry. That's where I think I take issue with a lot of this. Is it the cool kids table? This one's gone.
2: Look, I'm not. I'm saying it tongue in cheek, right? Like, I'm not saying.
1: Okay.
2: He's not walking around with Peter King and Ed Werder, which is really what would turn me on. But those guys do have, like, all right. Those guys do have
1: Kalishaw.
2: I love Kalishaw too. Yeah. Kalishaw's a sober guy. You know, I love him. But no, I think that when you see Pate with those guys and, like, you know, Josh Pate is like splashing on the scene from, gosh, I think he's from, a place in Georgia, Albany, Georgia or something, an area like that. Like, he's self-made. Right. He's super impressive, but, you know, he didn't play in the NFL. And so, like, his assimilation into that crew and doing the shows with those guys, I find interesting. And I think everybody at some point can really start to feel themselves. We know what that's like. And so I disagree with your I love Pat McAfee. I have, like, he played the game. He sourced up. He works hard.
1: Whoa,
2: he has opinions.
1: What do you disagree with? What did I say you disagree with?
2: Well, no, I think you feel like Pat McAfee is everywhere. And I didn't even mention Pat by name. And I know he's your Twitter avatar. I'm not trying to knock Pat McAfee. He's the man. Okay. I love Pat McAfee. And I know you do too. You met him. You're cool with him. But my whole point is, like, I enjoy Pat McAfee being on all the shows because to me, it feels bigger. And I like the fact that he's a former player and he involves a lot of former players. To me, that's very real. Go ahead, Addie.
3: The problem is that, Pete, if you were to die one day and ESPN tries to give you a eulogy, it will get interrupted by the Thunderdome. So,
1: Thunderdome.
3: Just know that.
2: We had our seminar and McAfee was on our football seminar and he was like, he was very transparent, and he didn't hold anything back. And he doesn't change for anybody, right?
1: Like, him
2: in front of executives.
1: What I respect is, like, the guy's him. And so if you hate it, my thing is, again, it's kind of this mass production of very similar stuff that we're getting in this era of media that's very kind of almost TikTok-focused, like attention span-focused. It's like, all right. Well,
2: last piece of media news, that, and then we'll get back to it, because I know Armin's going to, like, kill us for having this talk.
1: Well, here we go, Pete.
2: Mike Tomlin is amazing on football, on Sunday Night Football. Amazing.
1: Mike Tomlin is amazing on football. Joey Votto is bad on baseball. Speaking of bad, the Steelers. Their season over after four games? Next on the Drake Toll Show.
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0: all synonymous with the Pittsburgh Steelers. What a disaster that was last night. And by the way, last night's Thursday night football game, final score 27-24, the Browns over the Steelers. If you put this thing in a silo and have there are no storylines, you just watch the all 22 and you change the logos to the Seahawks and the Jaguars. We're talking about a great football game today. We woke up like, man, unreal. The Jags were up for most of the game. And here come the Seahawks in a wild comeback. And what a dominant Sam Darnold dices you up. And then, bam, field goal to win it. And Jacksonville on the leg of Cam Little. They walk it. But no, we're talking about the Browns and the Steelers. And it isn't the all 22. And there are the storylines. There's Deshaun Watson with well over a dozen alleged sexual assault cases. There is, and there's a reason I bring that up, because we're about to get into this. And Pete's taking
1: I thought
0: the
1: you were
0: going to
1: say like a dozen completions or something.
0: Well, more than that. But like the reason, and so, by the way, when we've talked about Deshaun Watson the last 3 weeks, when we talked about the quarterback battle, fifth on the list have been the settlements, right? Fifth on the list have been the $5 million he paid to the NFL, the 11-game suspension. We talk more about, hey, between Deshaun Watson and Shedeur Sanders, how does the city like Deshaun Watson? Deshaun Watson is washed. Shedeur Sanders has a higher ceiling. Like, we haven't used this as a crutch on Deshaun Watson to say, bench this guy because of the off-the-field stuff. But the reason it comes up today is because, and we'll get to it in a second, is because now the NFL has to reckon with this. It's getting ugly. The bigger Deshaun Watson becomes, the more that name comes up as playing good football, the more the NFL has to say, oh, don't Google him. Oh, please don't look that guy up. Oh, we thought we had buried him for good, and they haven't anymore. Then on the other side, the Pittsburgh Steelers are screaming at each other. Aaron Rodgers is yelling at his head coach, Mike McCarthy, and you got Watt, who's yelling at defensive coordinators, Rodgers, who's yelling at offensive minds, and players who are yelling at each other. The Steelers are in a state of disarray as they hired a head coach to go with their quarterback, who's a one-year quarterback, who's retiring at the end of the season. Now you're stuck with Mike McCarthy, who can't seem to get the attention of Aaron Rodgers, who's the real head coach of the franchise. It's a disaster in Pittsburgh. And oh, by the way, over in Cleveland, they're 3-1 now, and their starting quarterback is a PR nightmare for the National Football League. Last night, in a vacuum, damn good football game. But the NFL is a soap opera. It's not a vacuum. And this soap opera is messy. Good morning, Pete.
1: Drake, you put it pretty well there, man. That was a heck of a job laying it out, because it is a, you know, now the NFL, the league office, you're left like juggling chainsaws, you know, which is never easy or pretty. And Deshaun Watson's success comes at the expense of some, you know, front-facing public relations for the NFL. This is a guy who I know that they had hoped was not going to come back from the dead like this, right? Like, $5 million fine, that's the most they've ever fined anybody. 11-game suspension, you know, that's up there. Outside of getting banned and being set aside for a whole season.
0: If I may, by the way, Pete, we had a caller earlier, and I'm not going to do a comparison game and list a bunch of stuff. We've learned, pro athletes who are good at sports, we forget a lot of stuff. Yeah. We turn a blind eye to a lot of this. And there was a time where Deshaun Watson was a top three, top five quarterback in the NFL, or at least had that potential.
1: Dude,
0: and
1: he was like top three for sure.
0: And so we a $5 million fine and an 11-game suspension for what was alleged and tied to Deshaun Watson was a slap on the wrist because he was good at football. We thought he could have been the next Ben Roethlisberger of like, you know, it's semantics, and let's let it blow.
1: I don't know that the NFL's, you know, fine and suspension had anything to do with his quality of play. I think it had everything to do with what was fair in a court of, you know, NFL law, because the fact of the matter was he was never convicted of anything.
0: Yeah, but we don't fine and suspend guys who are innocent, right?
1: No, well, you know, it's conduct detrimental, pretty much. I mean, he admitted to as much, right, through paying the settlements. And again, I'm not an attorney. I'm doing the best I can here with the experience I have stuff and knowing people that I know. But I think when you see how well he is playing, and look, I did this last night, and maybe it's morbid curiosity, but I'm into this stuff. As much as I love football, I do love the drama of it. I do love the human element of it. That's how I was kind of pulled in by a tractor beam. It was NFL films and kind of like the music and the movement and the men. And so I am very into the human side of this. And this human side is pretty crazy. Like, you know, the allegations 25 women, and he settled with, I think, 23 of them. And there is also, like, real graphic details out there of some of the accusations that it's just hard to get on board with this dude. And so now the city of Cleveland is conflicted because he's playing very well. And my personal opinion is we're watching him rediscover the guy that took the Houston Texans to two straight divisional titles, led the NFL in passing, was considered one of the best three quarterbacks in the NFL, was the face of the NFL. Like, you know, the 2020 or maybe 2019 season preview, you know, it's like Deshaun Watson's face on the cover when Sports Illustrated mattered a little more. And that's who he was. He was the face of the NFL in some circles. And now he's a very awkward proposition. Like, the idea of Roger Goodell handing the Super Bowl trophy off to Deshaun Watson is not much different than Roger Goodell handing the trophy to Ray Rice. You know, like, I don't know how we would have felt about that. Or I think I do know. It would have been super weird and uncomfortable. And Ray Rice has gone on, you know, an apology tour. Deshaun Watson has not really admitted anything publicly. And I think that's part of the problem. And the why there's a lack of connective tissue between him and the people of Cleveland and overall NFL fans. But look, the point is that I'm making is this problem for the NFL is here to stay, because he is now turning back the clock. The more he plays, you got to consider his injury history. I mentioned 2020, he was the best passer in the NFL. 2021, didn't play. Suspended the 11 games in 2022, played only 6 games in 2023, ruptured his Achilles in 2024, then had to work his way all the way back, and we're finally seeing this guy piece games together, now piecing wins together. They've won 3 straight, and his confidence is growing before our eyes. I mentioned earlier that first drive, or I'm sorry, that last drive, like the 2-minute drill. He set the tone. He threw an absolute gem to Jerry Jeudy. Like, whether Jerry Jeudy liked it or not, that pass was going to be complete. And we talked about it earlier with some of the things we like to see in quarterbacks, like the timing, the belief in the system, staying on time. Like, he was all of those things on that last drive. And for most of the night, if he keeps getting better, this is going to keep getting uncomfortable for the NFL.
0: You're listening to Westwood One Sports, the Westwood One Sports app. It is the Drake Toll Show. Addie Bates produces. Laura Jimenez runs the board. Drake Toll with you alongside Pete Souza. Pete, you worked in PR in the NBA for a long time.
1: Yeah.
0: I mean, if you're – and here's the deal. It almost seems crass to ask this question because we're considering, you know, 23 victims here or 23 human beings where these cases were settled out of court, right? And yet – there is someone being paid right now in the Cleveland Browns organization. There's somebody being paid from the NFL standpoint to make this look good, to make this go away, to make Deshaun Watson's name marred in controversy die down. How? You know, we have an impossible task where I do think the NFL in the back of Roger Goodell's head was, oh, Deshaun Watson will only pop up as an offseason storyline in these fake quarterback battles for a team that doesn't matter and doesn't exist. Now the Browns are 3-1, and Deshaun Watson's playing really well. How do you hide this? How do you hide this?
1: I don't think you do, and I think that's good PR. I think you attack it. I think you go right through it because people can smell that BS from a mile away. And the NFL is notorious for kind of going around stuff, right? So I'm not saying that's what they will do. But when you think about how well he's playing, to your point, this is something that the NFL – may have to deal with later in the season as they continue to play better. I think the fact that Deshaun's only 31 years old, too, is like, okay, this guy can be around for a little bit. And then you consider, you know, all those accusations and the fact that, you know, he was a really awesome football story. Him and his family growing up in Georgia, you know, they had no money. And the reason I say that is because, you know, Warrick Dunn had a foundation through Habitat for Humanity where they would build and give houses to lower income families that needed it. Deshaun Watson's family was one of those families. And so What does Deshaun do? He gets into the NFL and he takes his first NFL check and he gives it to three employees of the Houston Texans who were affected by Hurricane. I forget what the name of the hurricane was. This is 2017 or 2018 when he first entered the league. The one that really affected Houston and South Texas real bad. So, like, he's got that in him, but he also has this creep in him, right? That's, like, undeniable. And the creep supersedes any of that real good stuff. And I couldn't deny last night watching, like, Kaylee Hartung interview him, and I'm thinking, like, I wonder what when she goes home, her friends are probably like, oh, like, what was that like? Like, I think it's possible. I'm not saying that definitely happens, but... People have real conversations.
0: Well, I can all, like, Addie Bates produces, I mean, in that case, right, we have female sideline reporter who's interviewing a guy who's settled out of court. Pete, you said 23, is that right?
1: Yeah, 23 to 25, I think. At least 22, definitely.
0: Like, to me, that's got to be in the back of your mind as you turn the microphone on and put it in the face of this guy, this human being standing in front of you.
2: Absolutely. But here's the deal. Like, what is she going to do? Is she going to boycott it? That's the problem. Like, it's so hard to get into this industry, and that's not even gender specific. It's a very competitive industry. You both know that. I know that. So to be successful in this industry, they always tell you, when I was in high school, when I was in college, you got to take all the opportunities that you can get. All of them. I mean, I was calling, like, literally, like, swimming meets at some point just to get that experience. That's what you have to do. So, yeah, if I'm her out there, I'd be pissed off. I'd be so mad. But, like, what is she going to do? She's going to say no, and then that's going to go to someone else. And then they're going to know that she's going to say no to these kind of jobs, and then you're not going to get that many opportunities. So yeah. It's a double-edged sword. That's what really sucks for her. But the other part of this, I don't want to act like this is, like, some great Deshaun Watson comeback story. This is not, like, Hurricane Katrina literally destroying the Superdome. These players are going to come back and, like, play for the city. Like, they had to go through all these hardships. He did this to himself. He did a very bad thing 27 times. He did something horrible. And he had to do settlements. You can say, like, oh, but it was just, you know. No, he had to reach settlements with the majority of victims. You don't really do that unless you're guilty of something. So there's two things, like, out here that, like, the big storylines for me is, like, yeah, this is, I agree, this is really worrisome for NFL because you have this guy, but who is not a good person. He's not. And then a couple weeks ago, all of the Browns fans are out there protesting. They're defiling, like, they're facing some of their statues, their Jim Brown statues and everything. But now because he's won three games, like, well, actually... Let's forget about it, everybody. And I wish Al Michaels and Kirk Herbstreit, I'm just going to say it, I wish they were better in the booth. Because they were like, they talked like, well, you know, he's had some stuff. And the way they kind of talked about it was just kind of annoying. Like, I was just kind of annoyed.
1: Michaels, I agree. Michaels was a little bit like, well, the whole city couldn't stand him 3 weeks ago. And tonight, somebody's going to be picking up the dinner check. Like, something like that. I was like, yeah. But it's hard, like, to navigate that. It really is. I don't know. I mean, Al Michaels is one of the all-time legends. I feel like he would take the appropriate measures, but during that game. But I did find that too, Addy. I mean, you didn't have to tell me what you were talking about, but I knew what you meant.
0: And,
1: you know?
0: And maybe Al Michaels does 10 years ago, but last night he went to a sushi restaurant post-game, and he's still walking in circles in the bathroom right now until somebody finds him. Like, oh, I don't.
2: Al Michaels, like, could be my landlord, like the one I talk about all the time. That could be Al Michaels. I wouldn't know the difference. I would not know the difference.
1: Guys, I disagree, by the way. I think Addy's instance of that, I don't know how well they handled that. Okay, fine. But I think Al, I don't mind him. I still don't.
0: I got to know when to hang it up, I think. You know, I'm listening to it. It's a shell of what it was.
1: It's the same reason Aaron Rodgers is still playing, dude. As long as you let these guys play.
0: And it's bad there, too. He's yelling at the head coach of the sideline.
1: Somebody's paying him. And as long as somebody's going to pay me, I'm going to keep doing this.
0: Well, that's a good point.
2: Well, I think one of the big quotes was last night. He was like, if you follow football, you know the story. We don't have to go through the whole Deshaun Watson thing. And Herbstreit's like, when you convert on third downs, you hit passes, you lead this team to victories, those boos turn into cheers. Like, buddy, like, get a grip.
1: It's like, a hard topic to tackle.
2: It's terrible. Kirk Herbstreit's out there with half of his makeup done, and his dog's chewing on microphone wires.
1: Oh, Peter.
2: Sorry, Peter.
0: What happened to Ben, huh? You guys all forgot the last dog, huh? You guys all forgot the last dog real fast.
1: Ben passed away. And if I was a good dog owner like Kirk, I'd like to bring my dog everywhere, but she's out of control. I can't.
0: Yeah, well, the second Ben passed away, it was weird. Peter was already right there. And he looks a lot like Ben, doesn't he, huh?
3: Welcome to the Thunderdome.
0: And Ben and Ben never got merch. Nope, but Peter, you best bet they got pop-up shops at College Game Day for Peter, for the
1: Ben
0: damn dog.
1: Ben lived a pretty good life. Come on.
0: Yeah, I'm not mad at Ben. I'm mad at how we did not. We forgot about Ben instantly. The second this, Ben was still warm. We were like, all right, time for the new dog.
2: This turned into. Yeah, you've never heard that skit? Just bring it up to the vet. Just give me another one just like this. You've never heard that comedy sketch?
0: Yeah. Well, Addie's got a point, a great point here. It's like the dog's chewing on wires somewhere down there, and they lost Al Michaels in the bathroom in the middle of the third quarter. He's just got to take his. He's got tenure. I got to pee. Well, you can't leave the booth. We're in the middle of the game.
2: I got to use the restroom.
1: I've had a guy leave and go to the... Sometimes people get sick. I had a guy leave once, and I was like, where'd he go? They're like, he's in the bathroom. And then it's like, oh, okay.
0: Nah, Kurt, you call the game. Back. It doesn't matter anyway. It's the Browns. It's the Browns anyway. That's just, all right, Al. Thank you. You know what? We're talking about two teams that will ultimately, at the end of the season, be irrelevant in the NFL. I believe that. I don't think the Steelers or the Browns will compete for a Super Bowl this year. But all this Rams. The Rams are 1-2.
1: Yeah.
0: The real Super Bowl champion through three weeks, now going on to week four, is the Kansas City Chiefs. We'll tell you why next on the Drake Toll Show.
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1: Without you, there's no them.
2: Learn more. Rinse and repeat. Dallas Cowboys, Deshaun Watson versus Shedeur Sanders, Mike Vrabel, Diana Rossini, you name it. We talked anything and everything in the NFL offseason. Heck, even Kenneth Walker III not coming back to Seattle. We didn't really talk about Kenneth Walker III going to Kansas City. It was just the fact that he wasn't going back after winning Super Bowl MVP to Seattle. We did everything we could to avoid Kansas City. They were the team that was swept under the rug in the offseason, in my opinion. And now they sit undefeated for the first 3 weeks of the season and are right back. Did we forget they're still in the middle of a dynasty? That window is still open. And that Kansas City still has Patrick Mahomes, young and spry, at quarterback. We did forget. And now here they are in an undefeated matchup on Sunday against the Las Vegas Raiders. Joining us now, Chiefs insider, the expert, Matt Derrick. He writes for Chiefs Digest. .com. Matt, appreciate your time on this show so early in the morning, giving us the perspective of Kansas City. And Matt, did it feel like at any point in time, I want to take you back a few weeks, did it feel like during the offseason when you turn on the national networks, there just wasn't the appropriate Chiefs love for a team that has the star-studded cast of a Andy Reid, Patrick Mahomes, and company?
3: Yeah. You know, it was an unusual off season, and you know, you go back to even OTAs, and you don't have Patrick Mahomes out there coming back from the injury, and you really didn't know what this team was going to be necessarily. There was a theory, you know, GM Brett Veach had an idea about what this team could look like, and the idea obviously was that if you could add a run game to what this team has offensively, that it would just change things dramatically. And I think through the first 3 weeks, we've seen that.
2: 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Drake Toll alongside Pete Souza. Morning, Pete.
4: Morning, Drake. Hey, Matt, what's going on, man? Thanks so much for joining us. Huge game this weekend because I feel like for the first time in a long time, this rivalry has really been restored. There's a lot on the line, and we're talking about the Raiders and the Chiefs. As far as this old school rivalry is concerned, where is

0: the Chiefs organization with like their old school hatred of the Raiders. You know, that was something, you know, growing up as a kid, I knew, because I knew Marty Schottenheimer did not like Al Davis, because Marty Schottenheimer didn't like anybody who thought they were above the law, and back and forth. And you would hear all kinds of, you know, swipes taken at one another prior to a game. Does that still exist for the Chiefs?
1: Not in the same way, for sure. You know, I grew up during the Marty Schottenheimer era, and yeah, that was a different time. I mean, and Marty had a strategy for it. I mean, you know, part of that was, you know, to get the team hyped up about winning divisional games and rebuilding that team, and, you know, developing those rivalries and making those games important. Andy Reid takes a different approach to it. You know, he wants every game to be important, and, you know, and he absolutely emphasizes the divisional games. Certainly when he got here, you know, the Broncos were ruling the roost, so that was the team that he more or less focused on. But, you know, there's still some juice when these two teams get together, for the fans at least. And, you know, in the organization, hey, Clark Hunt, the owner, still cares about the rivalry. But it doesn't have the same amount of emotion that, you know, certainly that it had back during the 90s.
2: Matt Derrick of Chief Digest joining us. And Matt, as the world knows, attention spans are getting shorter and shorter. So one guy tears his ACL, that guy being Patrick Mahomes, and we forget for a second. We're like, oh, well, there it goes. Let's focus on Josh Allen for the offseason. Let's focus on Justin Herbert or Trevor Lawrence. I mean, he's 31 years old. We may have another decade of this guy in the National Football League. Is Patrick Mahomes still in kind of this vintage prime based on what you're seeing for the first 3 weeks?
1: Yeah, I think he is. And if anything, I mean, I think he might be rejuvenated a little bit. You know, coming back from the ACL, he kind of understood that he was going to have to do things differently, and that he probably needed to go back to the fundamentals a little bit. And I don't know. You know, we talk about the numbers with Mahomes, and that maybe the last couple of years just hadn't been the same, and how much of that was, you know, the team around him versus, you know, Mahomes himself. Probably a little bit of both, but it's once again, I mean, you know, the Chiefs really felt like, hey, they let him down a little bit as far as, you know, having a run game that could support him and help him out. And now you kind of see that, you know, once he has some, you know, help around him, and it's not just all him, this is Mahomes. And, you know, and last year, you know, we joked here in Kansas City, you know, you saw this offense in the last three games when Mahomes was absent after the ACL injury. And we were joking about the fact that, I mean, how that offense looked the last 3 weeks, maybe we should retrospectively go back and give Mahomes an additional MVP awards, because it was pretty clear that he was single-handedly holding together this offense with duct tape.
2: Yep.
0: Talking to Matt Derrick, Chiefs insider. Matt, you mentioned the running game. Has Kenneth Walker kind of changed the identity of this offense to the point where it's unlocked something in Patrick Mahomes that you have noticed? Like, what would be something particular that you think you've seen in Mahomes this year, whether it's a freedom or a way that he's operating on the field, comporting himself and helping these guys win, that you feel like Kenneth Walker has brought on in his presence and the emergence of a solid running game?
1: Yeah, having Walker there's no doubt. I mean, I think it makes a dramatic difference for Mahomes. And one specific area, you know, the Chiefs last year was the number one team in the league as far as, you know, number of RPOs that they would run. And those just had not become effective anymore. Part of it was because that, you know, there was no really threat that Mahomes was going to hand off the ball. And if he did, you know, the Chiefs didn't have the run game to really make a difference. This year, you know, in part because they have, you know, they have Walker, part because of just how the league is evolving and how offenses are moving, they've flipped the switch, you know, from RPOs to a lot more play action. And that's something that Mahomes has not run a lot in the past. I mean, they're running a lot more under center. And Mahomes has been brutally effective on play action. It's something that, you know, he hasn't done a lot, and we were wondering just how comfortable he was going to be doing it. So far, he's turned out to be really comfortable.
2: Matt, the Raiders loom this Sunday, and they are also undefeated. No, nobody saw this coming, right? But what is the genuine, if there is a genuine threat, what is the threat from the Las Vegas Raiders Sunday?
1: Yeah, I mean, why are they 3-0? I mean, they've been able to play defense in the past. You know, they've got some great pieces on that side of the football, but they're getting competent quarterback play right now. That's the key. And, you know, and Kirk Cousins, he hasn't been lighting the world on fire. He's had some mistakes, but, you know, he's able to take advantage of the weapons that offense has in a way that, you know, their quarterback play just hasn't been able to do in the last few years. You know, Trey Tucker's a really good receiver. Obviously, Brock Bowers is out of this world. They won games without Brock Bowers early on. So, you know, I mean, he hasn't been, you know, the absolute have-to-have piece. And, you know, a guy like Mike Washington has, you know, added some juice into that backfield along with Ashton Jeanty. So this is a multifaceted offense. I mean, they can get some things done. But the fact that they're getting solid quarterback play is really a big difference between, you know, this team and what we've seen in the past few years.
0: Talking with Matt Derrick, Chiefs Insider. Matt, you mentioned this offense opening up a little bit. How much is the return of Eric Bieniemy assisted and the rediscovery of a potent offensive attack, or at least one that feels a lot more like the Super Bowl winning Chiefs teams?
1: Yeah, I feel like you can't, you know, not give Eric Bieniemy a lot of credit for this start and how this team is performing so far. You know, we're talking about the run game and the presence of Kenneth Walker, and that has had a huge impact on what this team's been able to do. But, you know, part of that, you know, mentality that they have in the run game and that physicalness, you know, that seems to be coming from Eric Bieniemy, and, you know, kind of underrated in this too a little bit. You know, he helped bring in Chad O'Shea, the wide receiver coach, who, you know, those two worked together way back when in Minnesota. And he's a lot like EB. I mean, you know, very physical, very aggressive. I mean, as far as, you know, what he wants his guys to do. And, you know, I think we're still waiting for that wide receiver group to kind of evolve a little bit, but they're playing with a physicality. They're blocking in a way that haven't done before. You know, so up and down, I feel like that Eric Bieniemy's presence here has had a real impact. And certainly considering that this team looked like that there wasn't a lot of accountability and there just wasn't that attitude the last couple of years without him, now that you see him coming back, I mean, I think he gives this team an edge that they lacked.
0: Yeah, that's the word I was thinking of right as you were describing it. Yeah, that's effective, and it's fun to watch.
2: Yeah, Matt, last thing we got for you, and again, appreciate you being up early with us and giving us the Chiefs' perspective going into an undefeated matchup on Sunday. I started you out 30,000 feet. I'd like to close this there, too. Is the expectation still Super Bowl in Kansas City?
1: Yeah, it definitely is. I mean, this team got humbled a little bit, I think, is about the best way to put it, at 6-11. So it's the talk this year hasn't been Super Bowl. I mean, you don't hear this team, you know, talk about it in the same way that they have in the past.
2: Yeah.
1: But, you know, I don't think there's any doubt that they absolutely feel that this team, any year that they have Patrick Mahomes healthy, they feel like the year that they can win a Super Bowl. And that's why they, you know, going out and getting Kenneth Walker, I think, was a big addition and a big reason why they felt like, hey, they lacked a run game. And that was the piece that was keeping them back. So, no, I mean, the expectation with this franchise right now is that they feel like that they're Super Bowl contenders every year.
2: He is Matt Derrick. You can follow him, chiefsdigest.com, or at Matt Derrick on socials, at Matt Derrick. And Matt, once again, appreciate you, appreciate this time, that perspective, exactly what we needed. And we'll be following your coverage this Sunday.
1: Hey, I appreciate it, guys. Always great talking to you. Take care.
2: Thanks again, Matt. Pete, here's what I love, and it's one of the questions I had in there, but Matt answered it, is, you know, I started to wonder, like the Dallas Cowboys, we're always talking that kind of this time, you're 4 or 5 weeks into the year, who will the Cowboys add? Oh, midseason, you know, who will? Or, hey, man, if the Giants go and add one more piece, if they have steady quarterback play, could the Giants still be competitive in the East? Or, man, you know, for the Jaguars, if the Chargers, the offensive line, you build one. I don't know if the Chiefs need anybody right now. You know, he answered that by saying Kenneth Walker III, the run game was the big piece you needed to fill, and they answered that in the offseason. I think the Chiefs in their current form are Super Bowl caliber.
0: I agree, but they need someone to emerge as like a go-to wide receiver. You know, I think that is...
2: Yeah, but that's what it's always been. They've been winning Super Bowls without that,
0: yeah,
2: right?
0: That's true.
2: Otherwise, I'd make the same point, but they keep winning without that.
0: And I did not expect, and we'll see how long the tires and the whole car can hold up, or the pickup truck, but Travis Kelce's been impressive, dude. Huh? For a guy, you know, his age, clearly he's been taking care of himself, and it shows. And, you know, he's been a force, and I didn't see that coming. And I don't even know that the Chiefs saw that coming. But the running game, the reunion with Bieniemy, it makes this team pretty scary.
2: Yeah, Kelce, in that overtime win against Indianapolis 2 weeks ago, 9 receptions, 101 yards and a touchdown. He had 2 receptions for 59 yards and a score, including a long of 48 a week ago. The guy, he looks young again. And I think this is ultimately his last year in the NFL. But Travis Kelce looks young and has given Mahomes a bang-up, surefire option in the receiving game. And that's with guys like Rashee Rice and Tyquan Thornton and Emmett Johnson or Kenneth Walker, the 2 running backs you're using out of the backfield, who are all out-dueling Xavier Worthy right now. Like, let's say Xavier Worthy, he progresses back to the mean for him, and Kansas City is right back there with another deadly, you know, skill position group. They're not sexy, Pete, somehow. It's like Kansas City's just... They've lost the sex appeal they had 5 years ago, and I think it's great for Kansas City.
0: I think so, but I think the sex appeal comes back. The more and more,
2: it doesn't need to, though. I'm not trying to knock them.
0: It doesn't need to, but if this is going to be a team, as you say they are, and I do not disagree, that is going to be in the hunt for a Super Bowl, we're going to see some fun stuff from Patrick Mahomes again, and it's not going to be much different from when. You know, I've mentioned it, right? This is where you prove you're elite if you're Patrick Mahomes, because it's a whole second act after a big-time injury. And only the elite ones can do it. Tom Brady did it. Joe Montana did it. You know, can Patrick Mahomes do it? We're finding out that it looks likely that he can. And there will have to be some heroics from him down the stretch in big games for Kansas City to get back to the top of the mountain.
2: By the way, when I say sexy, you think about the storylines around the LA Rams. They're flashy. The Bills are flashy. Josh Allen, that's flashy. You turn on your radio and somebody's talking about Ben Johnson, the Bears, Caleb Williams. They've become flashy.
0: I think about the Raiderettes when you say sexy.
2: The Raiderettes, the Lionettes, the Dolphinettes, whatever you want to go there. The Chiefs have flown under the radar, and I think that Andy Reid would be perfectly fine with the fact that most people on national radio or TV, that they're not talking about the Chiefs today. I mean, I told you, Pete, I have a quad box pulled up. I watch every national morning show, everyone on TV, whether it's NBC, ESPN, Fox. Nobody's talked Chiefs yet this week. Nobody. They're undefeated with Patrick Mahomes at quarterback. They're flying under the radar somehow, and I think they love it like that. He's Pete Souza co-hosting. Addie Bates produces. Laura Jimenez runs the board. We got to hit a break here because I've got to tell the world that the Pittsburgh Steelers suck. This is the Drake Toll Show.
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0: is on the way. End over end. It is good. Andre Schmidt drills it down the middle. And with 10 seconds to go, the Browns lead 27-24.
1: 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Here's Drake Toll.
2: 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They knew. They're not denying the Cleveland Browns are good, are decent, are now 3-1. They've proven it to this point. And that the Pittsburgh Steelers are in a state of disarray. Now, Clutch Parlays is great, by the way, at telling me the analytics. They know the weather. They know the trends. They know the stats. They're tracking all of it. What they do, there is one deficiency. And how could you ever? They can't track when Aaron Rodgers is screaming at his head coach. Which did happen a lot last night. Here is the head coach of the Pittsburgh Steelers, Mike McCarthy, when he was asked about why him and Aaron were screaming at each other during gameplay.
3: Yeah, I think the biggest thing, Burke said something about someone on the TV, but communication sometimes is not the best choice of words, but everybody's competing on the field. And I think, what's said on the field, the way I grew up in this game, usually stays on the field. That's not the case today. I understand that. But, any negative communication on my part, I wish I wouldn't use those words.
2: Here's your lame duck head coach, retread head coach, boring head coach, apologizing to the quarterback.
4: He's not a lame duck head coach. He's not a lame duck head coach. He's definitely being dishonest, which I agree with you there. He's not a lame duck. He's actually a great decision by the Steelers as a head coach because this year he can manage Aaron Rodgers.
2: You took the glasses off, and all of a sudden the takes. What's going on now? The glasses on.
4: Stupid.
2: You look great. Yeah,
4: I get
2: stupid.
4: I get dumb.
2: Holy cow! You lost your powers. What do you mean a great decision to hire Mike McCarthy?
4: Because look, whether or not he's going to, and honestly, it is sort of like this for him. We saw last night. You're kind of weathering a storm with Aaron Rodgers. You're somewhat stuck with him for a year. Although if somebody's going to unlock him, Mike McCarthy's going to be the guy.
2: If you didn't hire Mike McCarthy, you'd be done with the Aaron Rodgers saga. We could all move on.
4: Weren't done with it. I mean, you made the decision to go in another year with this guy. So who better than to get the best out of him than Mike McCarthy? So with the current circumstances, McCarthy's the guy. And then after Aaron Rodgers leaves, Mike McCarthy was responsible for one of the most potent offenses in the NFL while he was at Dallas, right? Everybody needed a change there. We can agree to that.
2: The place he got fired, by the way.
4: Yeah, he got fired. And so I believe that he could rediscover that kind of success and explosive offense when Aaron Rodgers is done with the Steelers. But right now, while he's there, there's nobody better to get every last drop out of Aaron Rodgers than Mike McCarthy. And look, even that last night, I compared it earlier to where, you go over to a friend's house and their mom just freaks out on them. This is not when you're an adult, when you're a little kid, I go to hang out with Jesse Shute and Jesse and I do something wrong. And then Mrs. Shute just would lose it. I'd never known her to lose it. And you'd be like, wow, I can't believe Mrs. Shute just went crazy on us. Right. I'm ready to get out of here. So then I go home a week later, Jesse comes over and my dad, because I said a bad word, is literally chasing me around the house, trying to catch me. And I'm thinking in my head, by the way, a little bit of baggage here. There's no place left to run and hide. This is it, dude. You know, like I've like a criminal in a movie. But at the end of the day, like everybody's got that dysfunction. And whether it's family or whether it's football, and the Steelers' dysfunction was on display last night because of, I think, the relationship that those guys have with each other. And one part, because Aaron Rodgers can be a huge douche at times. Like, and I think that that is something you can't deny.
2: You're going to be stuck with Mike McCarthy after Rodgers retires at the end of this year. You know that, right?
4: I don't see it as stuck. I think Mike McCarthy is a good head football coach. I do. I believe
2: that. Yeah, 15 years ago. I mean, for sure.
4: No, I mean, dude, he had 12 win seasons, like 3 years in a row with Dallas as recently as like, you know, 2 or 3 years ago.
2: He got fired by Dallas, right?
4: He did get fired, yeah. But I'm not going to call that organization one of the more stable ones in the NFL. I will call it the most interesting.
2: Yeah, nobody was really beating down the door for Mike McCarthy, by the way, when he got hired in Dallas. Nobody was beating down the door after he got fired in Dallas. In the same way that, like, look, Pete, I'm not taking away the fact that Mike McCarthy at one time was a top three coach in the NFL. I mean, and there are some people won a Super Bowl. There are ways to prove that. But Bill Belichick's the greatest to ever do it, and nobody would hire him today. Nobody.
4: Yeah, but that's a whole other. There's a whole other slew of reasons.
2: Yeah, but there's a reason nobody's beating down the door for Mike Tomlin either. Like some of these guys are great in their time in their era.
4: Mike Tomlin, Drake. I disagree. Mike Tomlin wanted to step away for a year. Mike Tomlin will be white hot if he wants to go back to coaching. And he's, by the way, because he is so good on NFL, Sunday NFL, how refreshing is it to see Maria Taylor just being sat down next to one person at halftime? I'm like, oh, this is going to be a maybe normal conversation where they're not going to pass around the halftime show hot potato and everybody talks for 10 seconds and moves on. But anyways.
2: Yeah, he is. A good point.
4: I do believe Tomlin is kicking such tail on television now that it'll only enhance his profile, too.
2: Hmm. They do a lot to keep him. NBC, I mean, I love him. I think Tomlin's awesome at halftime. I'm not as high on Mike McCarthy as you are here. And I'm certainly not high on Aaron Rodgers, who's screaming at Mike McCarthy last night. And this is a storyline that'll carry us to the next few weeks, the National Football League. Aaron Rodgers, Mike McCarthy, the Pittsburgh Steelers. If they go 7-10 this year, what a disaster it was to try to salvage the final year of Rodgers' career and for nothing.
4: Yeah.
2: And for not even for a good draft pick for the 21st draft, for the 15th draft pick.
4: To your point, this could really be a situation where with a cleaner perspective, we look back at this in like 5-10 years and we're like, wow, what were the Steelers thinking?
2: I'm trying to do that right now, by the way. I want the world to know there's not a cleaner perspective for me. This is just me today trying to ask that currently. The Pittsburgh Steelers fall 27-24 last night to the Cleveland Browns in Cleveland. All right. It is Friday. Time for This Day in Sports History. It's me versus Pete. Addie gives an event, and Pete, closest without going over. We both have to guess the year. Addie?
5: All righty, here you go. On this day in sports history, veteran broadcaster Vin Scully calls his final L.A. Dodgers game a 7-1 loss in San Francisco after a record 67 MLB seasons.
4: 2015.
2: 2016.
5: Pete got that one. It was 2016. Round of applause.
4: Yeah.
5: Yes. Alrighty. On this day in sports history, British Open men's golf. You ready? Bob Martin wins when fellow Scott Davy Strath refuses to take part in a playoff after the pair finish on 176.
2: Oh, was it? I can't remember if it was the aughts or the teens. Ugh.
4: No, this is like 1942. I'm going to say 1963.
5: 1876.
2: All right. No point.
5: This question sucked,
4: by the way, Addie.
5: I'm just going through the list here. This one is my favorite. This is all it says. Ready on this day in sports history? Carl Yastrzemski's last at bat.
2: Oh.
4: 1986. No, 1984.
2: No. 80. Oh, without going over, 87.
5: Well, Pete's closest, but he kind of went over. It was 1983.
2: Oh, I should go under. All right.
5: On this day in sports history, Mike Tyson wrecks furniture in his mansion in New Jersey during a domestic dispute.
2: What?
4: 1987.
2: Okay. I'm playing a game here. 88.
5: It is 88.
2: Hey! Oh. We're tied.
5: All right, on this day in sports history, legendary Miami head coach Don Shula defeats Cincinnati head coach and his son David in the first ever NFL meeting between a father and son as the Dolphins beat the Bengals 23-7.
2: 1989. 1994. Ah! 2-1. All right, we have time for one more.
5: All right, here you go. On this day in sports history, Jeff Kent becomes the all-time home run leader for MLB second baseman when he hits two in the Astros' 9-3 win against the Rockies, reaching 302 overall to break Sandberg's record.
4: 2009.
2: Addy?
5: 2004.
2: Nice. Pete Souza, Armin Williams, Colin Jones, Brian McGuire, Bruce Gilbert, thanks for a job. Addy Bates produces, Laura Jimenez runs the boards. Love you. See you Monday. Mwah. The Drake Toll Show.
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0: Good morning.
1: The whole world's coming together now.
2: Good morning.
0: Good morning. Good
3: morning. Over there before I get my coffee.
2: For effect.
0: Good morning. Hey, good morning.
2: Good morning.
0: All right, old Dave, Jason Ross, Christopher Lott on a Friday. It's already here, Jason.
2: I mean, can you believe it?
0: Can you believe it?
2: It's almost Christmas.
0: Well, I mean, you know.
2: Hey, your lights stay up all year, so you're ready.
0: I'm ready to go, actually, over the weekend. I was, I just happened to be in the garage looking for something else and saw the, got three big plastic, not Tupperware, they're storage boxes filled with Christmas stuff. As Chris just said in our ear.
2: Yep.
0: And maybe.
2: Was that in Spanish?
0: It was, as a matter of fact.
4: Si.
0: And it's a nice time, you know. I know it's cheese. I know it. I'm aware. And sometimes, you know what?
2: It's your cheese.
0: It's my cheese. It's okay. And
2: everyone will be okay.
0: Yeah, we're going to have, you know, we'll have everybody. It'll be the day after Thanksgiving. We're going to throw on Christmas music, and we're going to decorate everything, all four of us. Kids will probably be like, oh, God, yeah, fine. Let me put this stupid reindeer on the sill. But
4: Avery's going to be saying, oh, I got to get back to practice because we're in the bowl game.
0: What was that? Sorry. Avery's going to say what?
4: I got to leave right now because I got to get ready for the bowl game.
2: The what?
0: The bowl game.
4: Yeah.
0: Well, maybe not. I don't know. Speaking of, I got a plan. I got to adjust some things for the Saturday.
2: That's tomorrow.
0: Yeah. Oh yeah, it is. Huh? Tomorrow. It is supposed to be 100 degrees in Los Angeles tomorrow.
2: Oh, well,
0: Dave loves LA. Dave loves it.
2: The two things you love. LA and heat.
0: No, well, and let's add in a third. LA, actually, let's add in three and four. LA heat, a ton of people, which it's LA, and direct sun. Now, I don't know where these seats are. They're the band seats.
2: Oh, you know what? They're in the sun.
0: Yeah, they are 100% in the sun. And I told Melissa yesterday, I was like, look, Avery can't see us. She can't see us.
2: So let's stay in Sacramento.
0: I mean.
2: Send cardboard cutouts.
0: Can I tell you right now, if I could snap my finger, the only reason I, honest to God, did not pull the plug this weekend is because her birthday is Monday. Can't get around that.
2: I mean, Mason's taking the SAT.
0: Yeah. Wait.
2: Where's the support?
0: For him?
2: Yeah.
0: Right. No, for sure. Make sure he gets a nice breakfast.
2: I don't want to use this card, but I will. Has Avery scored three goals this week?
0: Avery has never scored three goals. Ever. Ever. I mean. Ever. You know, ever.
2: I mean, we got to... He got a superstar on our hands.
4: And you'll be so jealous of me chilling here in the 98-degree Sacramento weather.
0: Dude. But honestly, you know what? 98 degrees up here, greater than sign anything down there.
4: Yes.
0: It's such a cesspool. So I told Melissa, I said, dude, I'm gonna be on the concourse, man, or something. Like, I gotta find some place to be cool. Or can we go late?
2: Concourse.
0: You're right. There's no concourse. I don't know, man. I'm going to bring my little neck fan.
2: Okay.
0: But
2: there's a pool next to the Coliseum. Go to the the USC pool.
0: I'm sure no one will be in there.
2: Like, do the Triple Lindy.
0: Oh, my God.
2: They have a diving pool.
0: I totally would. I legit
4: sure
0: not, yeah.
4: know a lot about the USC campus.
2: Yeah.
0: Yeah. It's going to suck. It is really going to suck. Not looking forward to it. Honest to God, looking forward to seeing Avery. Absolutely not looking forward.
2: Hey, here's an idea. Game concludes on Saturday.
0: Yeah.
2: And you send her up here for her birthday. We got you a present. We thought the family should be together. Take her to her favorite. Does she have a favorite place up here?
0: Yeah.
2: Oh.
0: Yeah, Techno Sushi.
2: Yeah, Techno Sushi for your birthday.
0: It'd save me a lot of money.
2: Ish. Well, one flight instead of, are you guys, I mean, not to get in the business, are you driving or flying?
0: Flying.
2: Well,
0: but I bought it with points, so I can
2: flip it. Change it to her. She has class Monday, right?
0: She does have class Monday, so we would.
2: It would be a Well, game is it a day game?
0: 4:30. Mm. Yeah. And my sister's playing stuff. We have reservations.
2: I was trying.
0: I know. Honestly, you had me going for a second. There's no part of me. I got to get out of this game tomorrow, dude. I do. And she's not going
2: to
0: know.
2: So you're going to go down there but not go to the game?
0: I will. I would happily. I have.
2: Do you see her at any point, like before the game?
0: Yeah,
2: you and Melissa go to lunch or dinner or something.
0: Well, that's what I'm thinking. That's what I'm thinking is, see, the problem is my wife sucks, dude. She just sucks because she's a completionist. She just wants to do everything, and she's a flipping lizard raised in Riverside with no air conditioning. She's an iguana. So this is great for her. She's going to be one of those old ladies, dude, that's like my mom, where it can be 95 degrees outside and she's got a blanket on. Yeah. Like, legitimately, she is a walking fireball.
2: Okay. Is your sister's house close?
0: 15 minutes.
2: Oh, that's close. Yeah. I know that could take an hour, but you see Avery before the game.
0: Yes.
2: If Melissa wants to complete the game.
0: Yes.
2: Go to the game. You know,
0: absolutely. I'll Uber. You can keep the car.
2: I'll be here post game.
0: Yeah, I'll be back because they do the whole that
2: watch the game on TV.
0: We're actually cooking with chicken right now because
2: I'm helping. I'm trying.
0: Yeah, you are. Yeah, we're working this through because we see Avery. We'll see her when she comes out. Well, she goes to like the band lockers.
2: I think I'm gonna take him out of their ghettos this week.
0: Okay, so apparently it's a half. Like they're. I think they're wearing the uniforms for the walk, and then they're wearing USC t-shirts and shorts for the... I don't think they're going to be in the full uniform. They can't be. They've done that before where they haven't, and I think this has got to be one of those. But, of course, we were hoping to get her, because we're going to get her tonight after... We'll go straight from the airport to USC, get her, meet my sister and brother-in-law for dinner.
2: Good.
0: And then we wanted... hey, stay the night at my sister's, all of us, and then, we'll get breakfast in the morning, drop you back off. They have a 6 a.m. practice for the band. It's so stupid, dude.
2: Haven't they practiced?
0: Yeah, and then it's a 4:30 game, and then it's all the crap after the game. It's like it's already going to be a long, brutally hot day. Give the kids a break, man.
2: Are you taking her at 6?
0: No, we'll take her back tonight after dinner. It's just stupid. So, but they go from, they all gather outside the band building, and then they march and play around. They go through the tailgate section playing. There's a whole, a whole row. It's like a big parade. They end up in the main whatever where Tommy Trojan is, and everybody does their stuff to Tommy. Hey, Tommy, whatever. And then they all play
2: stuff to Tommy Trojan.
0: Yeah, right. Then they all play and walk to the Coliseum. But apparently in this case, because of the heat, they will not be doing the walk to the Coliseum. They'll be doing the bus to the Coliseum. And that may be the opening.
2: There's your out.
0: Right. And our friends from England are coming down.
4: They're going to be there?
0: Yeah.
4: They're going to die.
2: You have to take care of them and entertain them and get them to a nice, cool place, a sports bar, and watch the game.
0: That's probably what's going to... See, we're really cooking now because they... I this is like 3 weeks ago when I knew it's his wife's 40th birthday. So she had a couple of girlfriends out here. They flew to L.A. He flew up here, and we spent last week working. Now he's down in L.A. He rejoined her, and then we were all going to go out or go to the game with their friends, and then we weren't going to go to dinner after.
2: Have they been to American Sports Bar?
0: I don't know, actually. They're also vegetarian, so but that's L.A.
2: Yeah.
0: But I called him last night and I said, we got them tickets and I said, I am begging you not to go to this game. I am begging you because they are this British unfailing politeness. They would sit there and get heat stroke before they would leave.
2: Incinerate.
0: When they got tickets. Yeah. And I said, I'm begging you. I don't even want to send them to you. Please do not go. They wanted to go because they college football game. How cool would that be? I said, or go and arrive in the fourth quarter, which would be that's when everybody's going to be leaving.
2: Yeah.
0: Please do not go to that game when it's sunny. It'll be packed, hot, lame, sweaty, and it's the worst of LA.
2: It will be better at the end of the game, but that's the end. So,
0: well, I have
4: to. What time's
0: the game? 4:30. So, and the other thing is, so I could, I could, I could go somewhere else and watch.
4: Go to the Cosm to watch UFC.
0: What time is that at?
4: 5.
2: And they'll have the game on too, right?
0: How far is it since your research? How
2: I think
0: far
2: it's
0: is,
2: close.
0: Well, it Cosm's in Englewood, by right across from SoFi. So,
2: yeah, that's close. Yeah. Yeah, that's close.
0: Yeah. Is it? Okay.
2: Yeah, within
0: 20 minutes, 30 minutes?
2: Well, it's within 10 miles, but that's
0: irrelevant. Yeah. That's 20. That's 30. And probably right now it's like depends. 20, 25 minutes, 20 minutes. I'm going to guess right now. What is it? He's going to look it up. 20 minutes. I'm going to say 20 minutes from USC to Cosm.
2: Right now?
0: Right now. Yeah. Yeah.
2: No, I'm going to say it's 9.
0: 9? Ooh. Okay. Chris? You looking? Chris is looking.
5: Dave loves LA. Oh,
0: Dave loves it. Did I get? What is it?
4: 19 minutes.
2: Oh. I don't know where Cosm is, but you said Englewood.
0: So. Yeah. It's right across from, you can see SoFi from it.
2: Okay. That's weird that it's that. Well, right now, you never know. It's, yeah. I guess it could be peak.
0: Well, because there's already probably traffic jams there.
2: How many miles is it?
0: It's 6 a.m.
4: 8.5 miles.
2: Yeah.
0: 20 minutes for it. It's so stupid. Maybe that's it. So I'll leave Melissa, meet our friends at, yes, leave Melissa. We'll when they get on the bus, we'll see them before the game. Hugs. Hi. How are you? Great picture. Awesome. Go Avery. Then when they get on the bus to go to the game, I will then Uber over to meet my friends at maybe at Cosm. Okay. We'll Cosm out. And then we'll leave Cosm and head on over to the USC game. Maybe shortly after halftime, mid third quarter, we'll get in the car, head on over there.
2: Starting to get dark.
0: Yeah, starting to get dark. Get there sometime in the fourth quarter, watch the end of the game. And then the big thing is the band comes over and whoever, like the player of the game, comes over after, we're assuming they win, and they play all the fight songs, and then
2: and you pick up whatever's left of Melissa.
0: Well, she'll be like, "That was great. I don't know what you're talking about, man." I mean, she might not be sturdy, but that's not because of the heat. Then there's always a player that, like, they have a ladder, and he gets up on the ladder and conducts.
2: That should be you.
0: With the baton. I would
4: dork.
0: Oh, my God. The levels of embarrassment Avery would have if I ever did that would be hilarious.
2: Not only Avery.
0: Good point. I think that's a working idea. I think that might work. That actually might work.
4: Okay.
0: We were going to get her something different for her birthday, but then her aunt informed me on Tuesday that she has been plugging her laptop into a monitor in her dorm because the display went out. And she's been doing that for a couple weeks, and she's scared to tell me that her display went out.
2: Mm-hmm.
0: So.
2: Plans changed.
0: Yeah. The spoiled one is getting a new computer. So.
2: Is that a?
0: Now,
4: dude, she's getting a Dell?
0: She does a lot of video editing and stuff. And so, and she, it's been, she's, she, we got that like her sophomore year. And then, this new Apple lease thing though, it's actually pretty cool. So this computer's stupid expensive, but you can lease it for 36 months and there's no finance. I think it's like a $5 finance charge, but they don't charge a percentage or anything. And then at the end, you can either pay off the remainder, which is a few $100, or you trade it in and you start leasing whatever the newest computer is out there. It's pretty cool. But it's so expensive. You know, Apple stuff is now so expensive that they're treating it like cars, where like you lease, finance, whatever, which is stupid. I did want to talk about, kind of surrounding it, but not directly. I'm not sure if you, well, I would imagine you work in these circles. Did you hear about the Portland play-by-play guy yesterday?
2: I did.
0: So if you don't know what happened, the Portland Trail Blazers, who had a absolute living legend in Kevin Calabro, were looking for a new play-by-play voice. They found a new play-by-play voice, who I think is 28, 29?
2: 29. Yeah, this is for TV, yep.
0: For TV. He gets, Portland announces they have a play-by-play voice, welcomes him in, puts up the photo of the broadcast team.
2: Yesterday.
0: Morning, midday, something like that. Within 8 hours, they had fired him because they found, however you want to say it, racist or racially tinged or whatever tweets on his Twitter account. And then whoever is replacing him, to be determined, right? there's no room for racism or hate in this world. And I don't think I'm, you know, doing a public service by saying that. I think we all know that. I hope we all know that and all that. I guess the thing I'm bothered by, and I don't know what the answer is. I'm just being a guy asking questions out loud. I feel terrible. I feel terrible for the situation. I feel terrible for people that were bothered or offended. And I kind of feel terrible for the guy. Like, I want to say he was 15.
2: Yeah, he was 15 or 16.
0: Did you see that? 15 mm-hmm. or 16. Now look, he wasn't 8. Right. And, you know, in this world, people come out with like, rawr, like this is the take or that. I truly have my foot in two camps here, you know, which always pisses everybody off. It's almost like I wonder if the solution is just like, can we just ban social media for anybody? What is the purpose of social media for anyone under 18?
4: Well, I would say it's the same reason for the people above 18.
0: Yeah, but when you're under 18, you're an idiot. I mean, you're an idiot when you're above 18, too.
4: Yeah, all these geniuses and Mensa members on Twitter.
0: I understand that, but he tweeted this stupid stuff when he was 15 years old, and the guy's life is effectively, his career in this business is effectively over at 20. That's it. And I I want to be very clear here. I'm not trying to paint him. I guess maybe I am a little bit. Every time in my mind I try to paint the guy as a victim, there's the angel or devil on my shoulder saying, shut up, he's not a victim, idiot, don't write stupid stuff. I imagine him calling his mom and dad and his, you know, his friends and all that, and it's like the best day of his life, and I finally got this job, I'm 29, the whole world's ahead of me, and he's either completely stupid or didn't remember or a combination of both. To scrub your social media and make sure none of that crap's on there. And you didn't grow up in the age of social media. Correct. I didn't grow up in the age of social media. I am 100,000,000,000,000% confident that if social media was around when I was young, I would have zero career in radio. And I think the first thing you do when you talk about this stuff is you look inward. And I'm not talking about necessarily racist stuff. But just stuff, like, name it. Ha ha, this is funny. And I look at kids, and let's define a kid as under 18, and go, you're not ready for the world yet. You're a kid, yet the decisions you make now with social media will follow you the rest of your life. Power comes great responsibility. And I guess the counter argument is, well, yeah, sure. And if you murder somebody at 13 years old, but you know what, Jason? It wasn't murder. And B, there's a decent chance if you murder somebody at 13, 14, 15 years old, you're going to be tried as a minor.
2: Yeah.
0: This guy's not going to be. Why are we trying people as minors when they murder somebody? And I think we can all agree this was not murder, as you just said. Why are we trying people as minors when they murder somebody, but when they do something idiotic at the same age, they're convicted for life? That's a life sentence, dude. He's done in the business.
2: Yeah, and look, he did it.
0: Yes.
2: It's his tweets, whatever they were. A little bit shame on Portland because they could have saved him and them.
0: Yes.
2: Because it's not like they... aren't someone pointed it out to them, whether it was someone internally, someone somewhere, and they didn't do their due diligence, right? And none of this would have happened.
0: Yeah.
2: I mean, he still would have done what he did.
0: Yes.
2: But on the same day that's his best day, it's his worst day, which is rare.
0: You're absolutely right. I mean, that is rare.
2: Yeah. That, I mean, to literally have your best and worst.

0: done silly things whenever and to what level. I mean, we did the extreme of murder to something like this.
1: Yeah.
0: But also not everyone has done this either.
1: That's right.
0: You know, to say, well, we were all 13 once or 12 or 18. Mm-hmm. Yeah.
1: Yeah.
0: But I don't think everybody's done that. I mean, it wasn't good.
1: No, it was not good.
0: Not good at all.
1: And I try to make it a policy that I try to not tell aggrieved parties how to feel.
0: Sure.
1: Especially when I'm not a member of that aggrieved party group. Now, he had some jokes about, he made some tweets about, I think, Asians. Well, I know Asians, and I want to say there were a couple about women. Hmm. So I'm going to leave that to the Asians and the women to lead me on that one. You know what I'm saying? I make it a policy not to step in that world. I just wonder who wins, you know, like it was kind of like the open mic thing this week. Like, when do we, at what point, or is there a point where I would rather have the pendulum swing towards the side of intolerance for intolerance, to be very, very clear. Okay. If you have the pendulum side of racism and hate, and you have the pendulum of no tolerance for intolerance, let's go. But is there a point where it swings back, not to be more tolerant of that stuff, but when do we start offering grace on a case-by-case basis?
0: Yeah, and there hasn't been a catch-all, like, if this, then this.
1: There's no rules.
0: Because there's some that, and again, have done some things, maybe as egregious, that continue on. And
1: yeah, a lot of it depends
0: fortunate on fortunate for them, right?
1: Right. A lot of it depends on the time you're in at the time of the infraction.
0: Right.
1: I am a firm believer. Maybe I'm wrong that, but again, on a case by case basis. But for this one, I'm not entirely sure that an apology, an atonement, the embarrassment and the chance to make things right and learn and move forward and be a positive in the community and make new relationships and build bridges and do all that. I'm always, it's like what we were talking about with Ben Simmons. Maybe I'm a sucker for redemption.
0: Yeah.
1: When warranted, same thing, like the open mic thing. Hey, you know what? How about apologize? I mean, Ben Simmons referred to it yesterday, right. You know, apologize, explain, say your piece, And hopefully everyone, I wish we had more forgiveness instead of something happens and everybody circles and everybody has their pitchforks out and they want blood and they want devastation in that person's life. But at the same time, don't do the thing. You know,
0: I think the other part too, that whatever stuff events over the last any time you want to take, but certainly specifically this week, it's just another reminder for everybody too. And just in this case, you have a son at that general age.
1: Yeah.
0: And just, I don't know, little things just to, you know, the internet stuff lives forever.
1: Jason, that's the new drugs talk.
0: Right.
1: My son's friends, he has told me before, my son has friends that use words we're not allowed to use. Okay. I'll just leave it there in casual conversation. And he and I found myself talking to him like I was having a drugs or sex talk with him. Like, okay, buddy, do you just be honest? This is a safe space. Do you say anything? And he's like, no. Now, again, Mason grew up in a rainbow environment with his family. It's a little bit different, but, and I know he's not lying to me. And then we had a conversation about, look, dude, first off, it's wrong. Secondly, you don't know who's listening. Right. You don't know who's around you. You don't know. It's never safe and it's never okay. And we have this lengthy conversation about this stuff that has now been added to the birds and the bees. Mm-hmm. Now you also have to have the drugs and it's okay to, you know, talk about your feelings. And, you know, if you're ever having, thoughts or despair or whatever, no shame,
0: right?
1: You know, because I've seen enough TV movies where the kid does something stupid because he was afraid to open up to his dad.
0: Yeah,
1: I've always wanted to say, kiddo, that open up, man. We're good. Now you have to have the social media talk.
0: Yeah, and I think more and more companies are looking back. Hey, we're ready to hire Dave. Let's see what he's all about.
1: That's
0: and then
1: right.
0: They go to Instagram, and
2: you're forgetting one more talk.
0: What's that?
1: What,
2: Chris? Already had it with your daughter.

0: Have you had it with Mason yet?
1: Are we talking about that? Well, I said birds and the bees. Is that
0: what AI?
1: Oh, Mason doesn't like AI. He doesn't like ChatGPT. He doesn't.
0: Good for him.
1: Yeah, he just doesn't. I say he uses it for anything. He goes, I mean, I use it for like a calendar thing once because they made us do it in school. He goes, I don't know. It's easier for me just to research it myself. I don't know. It's confusing. And then it's always talking.
0: It's always wrong.
1: He's 70 years old, dude. Yeah. We got to take a break. I would like to say
2: 63 years old.
1: And granted, we just had a conversation about offering up grace. I'm going to do that, but sales, what is going on? What are we doing here? These break times are way too short.
3: What's going on?
1: What is going on?
3: This is who we are now.
1: Jeez. Number one freaking show in the city.
3: What are we doing here?
1: What are we doing here? Are we getting this 2.5 minute break? 2.5? Well, good for the listeners.
3: Pause.
1: we'll take a break. When we come back, we got a lot for you. There are so many sportses on.
3: Sportses.
1: Yesterday. It was amazing. We got a ton of stuff to get to, including one of those sports, Jason. The Sharks.
3: Hockey.
1: Did I watch it all? I don't know. We'll talk about it next.
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2: Here's Mason Marchman. Looks, Wrister, and they score! The first goal of the new season! Mason Marchman, and the Sharks take the lead!
4: Oh, man. That was, so last night, there was a lot going on. You had elimination game, playoff baseball, Phillies and Braves. You had Thursday night football, our Browns. Look at our
5: Browns.
4: Look at our Browns.
5: They were browning.
4: They were bright. They browned so hard, dude. They were a browning Nagel.
5: Oh, good one.
4: Tom Browning. Well, Charlie Brown.
5: Yeah, but we're using Browning.
4: Yeah. Browning.
5: Tom Browning and Browning Nagel.
4: That might be it, Browning.
6: Doc
4: Browning.
5: I'm brown.
4: Oh, yeah. Oh, Doc. I got you.
5: Cook that too long. The top is
4: browning. Oh, it's browning. Oh, wait. Actually, browning the cloth. That's another word for what happened earlier this week.
5: I forgot it.
4: Browning the cloth.
5: New to me.
4: Yeah. Uh huh. I guess none of the words, none of the phrase. That's weird. And then, so what a weird situation, because of course the football game was on Amazon Prime, which screws everything up. So what am I doing? I got the triple cast on the TV and it's baseball. Okay. It's Aces versus, the Beaver. Indianas. Right. And then, okay, I guess I just had those two because then I had the football and then eventually moved to the hockey. But, like, I had hockey, women's basketball, and then I had the football game on my phone on the smallest screen that I was watching. It actually got booted.
5: Yeah.
4: So, it's an overload. And to be honest with you, I'm paying the most attention to the WNBA game because I was very much rooting for the Fever in this one. Yeah, I know.
5: I'm right there.
4: They were. And then they call that BS foul. Asia Wilson tripped over her own freaking feet.
5: Yes, she did. Backcourt.
4: Absolutely garbage foul.
5: Make your free throws, Fever.
4: And then Caitlin Clark gets absolutely gobsmacked in the teeth. Blood's flying everywhere. And you know, that's fine. You know what? They just were like, no, here you go. Here you go, Vegas. Here's the win. Like they always do. They get all the calls. Softest whistle in the whole freaking league.
5: Yeah, I even heard it.
4: But I'm watching that.
7: I like to call the foul now.
4: There's a foul. Yeah, exactly. Be like, it's a foul. So,
8: set the screen.
4: Hockey comes on. And Melissa and Mason were both. Melissa had a game. Mason had practice. And
8: set the screen.
4: It's that time of year. So Dad is at home alone eating. Turned some of that brisket into a little French dip. Made now jus. Put the meat in. Hello. So hockey comes on now.
5: Get ready for that plant based diet?
4: There's a little bit of
9: saying hockey. Let's do that hockey.
4: Little bit of doubt in my head. Little birdie in the back of my head because it's like, okay, well, how. You're going to put the hockey on the main screen.
5: I called you last night, and you said you were watching hockey actively at that moment.
4: I was absolutely watching.
5: And the Sharks got their second goal at that moment.
4: Yes, they did. And Mason Marchman has scored the first one, 5:13 or something like that left in the first. Place goes wild. And
5: Will Smith time.
4: It's interesting because I'm not used to watching sports without being somewhat of a, I don't want to say an expert, but knowing everything in the sport. Like, when was the last time you watched a sport where you were like, I don't understand?
5: Something Olympics, probably.
4: Yeah, there you go. That is a great example. So I'm watching, and I'm just trying to, and it's the names, and it's what's going on, and And also with hockey, you can't multi-view hockey, dude, unless you just want to monitor the score because you got to watch the puck. So I'm watching.
5: Did you see it?
4: You know what? Honestly, there's times when it's like behind the goal in the corner somewhere. It's hard to watch. And then like it flits out and you can't see it. And then all of a sudden, oh, shot, save. Yeah, wait, I thought it was in the corner. But for the most part, yeah. I picked up really early because I was reading on the Sharks coming in, right? That one of the things they're hoping this year is that they're a lot tougher. Like they're not going to get bullied or pushed around, especially when they're so young. And Florida with the Tkachuk brothers, son of Keith Tkachuk, by the way, sons, I should say. The Panthers, I picked up on real quick, kind of have this way of like they want to get under your skin. They want to bully you a little bit. And then they went after Macklin Celebrini, and that wasn't happening, man. Next thing you know, there's a fight. They're setting, they're setting the tone. They're not going to get pushed around. And the bullies got bullied a little bit. Sharks go up 1-0. Mason Marchman, his dad, played for the Sharks, also scored. And so that was a nice, fun moment. And then you had, Will Smith along with Macklin Celebrini. That's going to be like, the Stephen Clay.
5: Yeah.
4: Not exactly, but young. And they're
5: grow together.
4: You had your fun, Warriors. Guess what?
5: It's Sharks time.
4: It's Sharks time for the next 5, 6, 7 years. So up 1-0 in this half. Oh, that was a play-by-play.
5: It was just a crowd feed.
4: It was just an angle. Macklin Celebrini with the second goal. And then they go up 3-0, right?
5: And then did you stop watching?
4: I know, not at any point. Okay. Actually, I got more into it because I'm thinking, okay, they're cruising. They're up 3-0 in the I think it was the second.
5: It was.
4: And then power play, shark in the box.
5: There's a shark
4: in the box. And then they get one back, so it's 3-1. That's fine. 3-1. Yeah. They scored 2 goals in 17 seconds in the third. Bing, bing. And now all of a sudden it's 3-3. And now you're looking at, oh, God, first game of the season.
5: Yeah, that would have been a bad loss.
4: Are we going to blow it? They go into OT, which here's something new I learned. 3-on-3 in overtime. Didn't know that. Holy crap, that was awesome. So I'm into it, right? And Celebrini leaves the ice, and they got Cagnoni and Luca Cagnoni and Will Smith on, and this happened.
1: Celebrini goes to the bench. In comes Smith with the puck. Will protecting. Cagnoni!
6: Now he finds Luca Cagnoni, who jumps up with the perfect time on his stick, off his stick. I love Cagnoni jumping up and being aggressive here.
4: If my wife and or child were up right now, because this was the best part, dude, right? I am hockey novice. So it's 3-on-3, and they're kind of coming in, coming out, whatever. I turn to Melissa and Mason. I swear to God, on my kids' lives, this happened. I turned to Melissa, and I mean, I'm kind of talking smack, but I turned to him because I said it was, I don't know who the third one was, but Smith and Celebrini were on the floor at the same time at one point. It was right before Celebrini leaves the floor, leaves the ice. And I go, hey, because Mason was, they're all on the couch. Mason's there. So I said, Mason, look up, watch this. Game's about to end. Celebrini, Smith, they're going to score right here. Celebrini leaves. Celebrini's off the floor. I said, watch this. Watch this. Pass one time in, score. Both Melissa and Mason look at me like, what? Like, I literally called the end of the game almost word for word how it happened. Now, was there luck involved? 100%.
5: Not when you're a hockey guy.
4: If Mason was awake right now, I would say Mason, after this is how good and prescient that call was. I would say, Mason, after they scored, what did you say to me? And he said, how far behind is your phone? Like, he thought I was watching it on my phone and the TV was on delay. And I realized, am I a hockey savant and it's just, it hasn't been here? That my dad grew up, my dad played hockey for 18 years. Is it a genetic thing? Is that what it is?
5: Clearly.
4: What a game.
5: I think hockey's been your game all along and you didn't know it.
4: At 21 years, 284 days, Luca Cagnoni is the youngest Sharks player with a game-winning goal in a season opener. The other one, a guy named Logan Couture. He was pretty good. And I think what's important for Shark fan here to know is over the last four seasons, the San Jose Sharks have opened a combined 0-26-5. 0-26.
5: Over the last 4 years, you said?
4: 2025, they were 0-4-2. 2024, 0-7-2. 2023, 0-10-1. 2022, 0-5-0. They are 1-0. They are 1-0. And you
5: Sharks!
4: Know, I like the way, what a great opening game, because you've got Florida coming in. They tried to bully him. Their captain got hurt clean, no problem. They went after Celebrini, so suck it. Sorry, don't want to see anybody get hurt, but bullies got bullied, testing the young team. I mean, all these kids are 20, 21, 22 right. years old damn year. And then I kind of like that it got tied up at three, because then you show a little metal. What do you got? Was it a fluke? They went in overtime. Now they host the Kings on Saturday. Look at me.
5: All those young players, are you calling them?
4: Baby Sharks? You're damn right I am, Jason. The Baby Sharks, the Florida Panthers, they are 1-0. Are they going to lose this year? I'm not entirely sure of it.
5: They haven't yet.
4: But, man, that was fun. That was actually really...
5: That was a late night for you.
4: It was. It was. I finished up and went straight to bed.
5: On a high, because you called it. They
4: called
5: won.
4: Called it.
5: Your team.
4: The Sharks.
5: Hockey guy. Hockey Dave.
4: Do I have a...
9: As they say in hockey, let's do that hockey.
4: Do I have a... Do I have a sweater on the way? Not saying I do, not saying I don't.
5: C for Carmichael.
4: Little shark. Take a break. People are, Dwayne says, some people say the Panthers are a Stanley Cup favorite. Well, not last night, they weren't. We'll take a break when we come back. And by the way, hockey people out there, that was the first foray. I would like a legitimate grade out of 10 on that hockey segment. Knowledge, pronunciation. Like, if you didn't know and you were listening for the first time, does it sound like I'm a hockey fan? Let's be honest. We all try to grow. And if it's not a 10 out of 10, please explain the deductions, if you will, so I can learn and grow and be better.
5: It's all on the landing.
4: It's all on the landing. It's all on the hips. Baseball game 3, division series over. Wild card, excuse me, over. Now we're on to the good stuff, really. We'll preview and post view. What? Next.
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0: Just moving on here. Somebody asked during the break, did the number two pick for the Sharks play at all last night? Ivar Stenberg. Yeah, he actually, I think he's one of six first rounders to actually get in for their teams. And he was on, I think, the second line. He played like a rookie. Not the
1: game hasn't slowed down for him yet.
0: Not yet. Not the most impressive. I love that kid though. He's going to be very, very good. I was really considering that being the sweater I get because everyone's going to get a Celebrini one. Kind of like that one.
1: Celebrate Celebrini.
0: And then Will Smith would be one, but also it's just Smith on the back, which is my wife's last name. So, her maiden name.
2: What would be wrong with that?
0: What?
2: What would be wrong with that?
0: It's just plain and lame. I want like a Stenberg. That's awesome. Celebrini, cool name. Couture. Smith. Anyways, kid will come around.
1: Yeah.
0: He'll come around.
1: Give him time.
0: The kids are all right, Jason. Mm-hmm. Baseball last night.
1: Yeah.
0: The Braves and the Phillies. And very, very early, the Braves took control. Hey, Mike Harris.
3: He swings at a fly ball, carried to deep right field. Back goes Harper, and it's gone! That is gone! It's a three-run homer, hit it into the air to deep right. That baby was on the move, and it's 3-0 Braves.
0: Baby was on the move.
1: On the move.
0: And that was it. That was the game, pretty much. Yeah. I mean, that was
1: enough.
0: That would have been enough right there. We could all go home. Ozzy Albies added a couple.
3: Oh, one and a high drive to right field. Way on back, ascending to the heavens, and gone! A two-run homer. Ozzy looks to the dugout and says, let's go right now. It's 5-0 Braves.
0: I don't know, though. Bad move by Ozzy.
1: Because?
0: Well, and I'm glad the team didn't take him up on it, because had they left right then, it would have been a forfeit and they had a 5-0 lead. Like, how about wait till the game's over, stupid?
1: Yeah.
0: Anyways.
1: Were you at that moment watching when Albies homered
0: chance? I did not see.
1: At
0: I
1: that
0: saw,
1: specific moment?
0: No, I did okay. not. I saw the first homer live. I saw this homer live. Close, do me a favor and close your ears, A's fans.
3: Olsen drives one high in the air to deep right center field. Way on back it goes, and out of the ballpark in a heartbeat. It's a home run by Olsen, and the Braves have a 6-1 lead as they keep on pounding.
1: The reason I asked, I've been a big fan of NBC's coverage of this, of the playoffs. I thought going to the Yankees and Red Sox, where I basically watched every pitch of both games.
0: Yeah.
1: What they did, and I know they've done this some with their basketball coverage last year, but Jason Benetti was the play-by-play voice.
0: Yeah.
1: And then they had Joe Girardi, basically representing the Yankees.
0: Sure.
1: And then Lou Merlone was the Red Sox. Mm-hmm. And those two guys covered those teams all year, so they're so inside on everything Red Sox, everything Yankees. Benetti was setting them up perfectly. Same thing yesterday, because it was, I think, C.J. Nikowski for the Braves, and then John Kruk, Phillies.
0: Yeah.
1: And along with Matt Viskirgin. Anyway, why I asked that was right before that, and then they have, in the Yankee series, they had Anthony Rizzo kind of by the dugout, and he was just providing on-field analysis. And in this one, they had Joey Votto. And Joey, I listened to it when he said it, and then I backed up.
0: Mm-hmm.
1: And I went, wait, what? Why did he say that? So Joey Votto, when it was 3-0 right before Albies, said something along the lines like he was questioning some of the pitching decisions, I think, at the time. He goes, I don't think the Braves are going to score another run.
0: I don't believe you.
4: Albies with a swing and a drive. Harper looking up. And that one's gone.
0: There's the home run. I was hoping I'd get, they label this as the clip of Votto saying that, unfortunately.
1: So he said it, which, I mean, look, you say stuff on TV, you're right, you're wrong, whatever. But I think it was C.J. Nikowski, they let the home run happen, they let it breathe. And he said, Joey, I love it, I love you, and I love working with you, but I would hate to check your mentions now. Because, it was like the fourth inning. And he's
0: I came back in on that line and didn't know what the reference was.
1: And I'm going, he said it. He did say it. Okay. And then he homers. And I went, I mean, it was a bold statement, but I don't think he did it as a prediction. I think he really thought the Braves weren't going to score anymore. And literally two batters later, single and a homer, and it's like, it's now 5-0.
0: That is hilarious. It was an interesting
1: perspective from him, and I don't know why he felt that, but obviously he was wrong.
0: Well, it's not, you know, Votto hasn't been retired for a while. Yeah. He played not that long ago, and this isn't the first run-in he's had with Ozzie Albies. Here's when he was a player at first base with Ozzie.
2: Hey, Ozzie, what do you think about me getting a diamond tooth?
5: Go for it.
2: Okay, there we go. Go for it.
5: Go for it.
2: Okay.
5: Why not?
2: Yeah, why not?
5: Get it, man.
2: Okay, all right, there you go. There you go. Hey. Yeah, they told me to ask you. I said I wasn't going to ask you. You're much too young. I'm midlife crisis guy.
1: He's actually really good.
0: Yeah, that was one of those pretty much moral lock that Joey Votto would be good if he...
1: Yeah.
0: Kind of like Kruk.
1: Yeah.
0: Like Kruk's just... Kruk is going to be... I think Kruk, when it's all said and done, Kruk is going to be Philly's Kruk.
1: He's probably already there.
0: It's kind of funny that's that close, but right. Yeah. The it's that same sort of ex-player, fan favorite, right. Character, sense of humor...
6: I never realized how thick his Canadian accent is.
0: Who, Kruk or Kruk? Or Votto?
6: Votto.
0: Oh. Well.
1: Anyway, I thought it was a very interesting thing to say. And it's like, okay, I mean, I'm not going to hold him. You know, I'm sure he did get blasted on social media. But it was like, wow.
0: Hey, you know what?
1: I think he felt that. Like, there was a reason he said that. And then it was just ironic that it was that. Also, that it was like the fourth inning. I thought, wow, why do you think they're not going to score again?
0: Yes. Sometimes you swing and miss.
1: Yes.
0: It does happen. Either way, Braves win.
1: Braves get the Dodgers now.
0: Here's the final call.
3: 2-2. Got it. Swinging. Strike 3. The Braves win. And it's off to Los Angeles. It was do or die for the Braves. And they said, we ain't dying today. And they bury the Phillies right here in Atlanta, Georgia. And the Braves are off to take on the Dodgers.
0: I think it's such a compliment to the late, great John Sterling. That anytime I hear a play-by-play voice say, insert team wins.
1: You want more of the...
0: I want Braves win. Braves win. And it's just, I now hear that in my head, ingrained. And by the way, no one can steal that either, which is what's great. You can't steal it. You're not allowed. Maybe Michael Kay could get away with it as an homage.
1: Right.
0: 6-2 is your final. Braves move on. Off day today and then starting tomorrow.
1: All four.
0: White Sox Guardians at 10 a.m. What a crap week to decide to visit your... Why did we... Let's see.
1: Again, bring her up here for the weekend.
0: What would that be? I just wished I'd have kept my hands off my wife in the month of January. How about that? Great planning, Dave. Right? Because February, March, April... I guess it would have been February, late January.
1: Probably a Valentine's thing.
0: You know, it probably was. You know what? It probably was. It probably was a Valentine's
6: Day. No, what year was that?
0: March, shut up, April, May, June, July, August, September. That's 8 months. It was January.
6: That's probably after an NFC championship game.
0: How about not planning? How about not having both your kids have October birthdays? Because,
1: Sports Equinox.
0: I mean, honestly, well, that's real Equinox right there. Yeah, that's... What a crap weekend to go down to visit the kids.
6: Kings are good back then too. Might have been after a Lakers win or something.
0: They were back in that was what? 05?
1: They're a playoff team.
0: No, 07. She was 06.
1: First year that they weren't.
0: Into 07.
1: First year that they weren't.
0: Yeah.
1: First year that they missed.
0: Honestly, as soon as I impregnated my wife, that started the slide for the Sacramento Kings.
1: Everything.
0: Yeah. Is that right?
6: Unfortunately.
0: Yeah.
6: The Kings have made the playoffs once since I've worked here.
0: See? There you go. It's you or me. You or me. But you can
7: every single thing that every fan does at home or at the stadium makes a direct impact in the game.
0: There's
1: in how many years?
6: I celebrated my 18th year.
0: Maybe it is him, dude.
1: Maybe I should feel better.
0: Yeah.
1: Because you're 1-18 and I'm 10-32.
6: Good for you, Jason.
1: Yeah. Thanks. You're 8 in a row. That helped. How about you?
0: I mean, my first paid sports update gig here was in 2001.
1: Okay.
0: And then I was like the good luck charm. And then it was all down.
1: So you had 01, 02, 03, 04, 05, 06.
0: 06 when I got the night show.
1: Six. And then one more 7 in 24.
0: Yeah, started out great. I was like the Rick Adelman of radio. Just always making the playoffs. I figured that's how it would be for the rest of my career. Little did I know. Meanwhile, my kids are like, playoffs, what? Oh, yeah, that one time. That was neat.
1: Maybe there's a big run ahead.
0: Depends on dinner. We'll take a break when we come back. Threaver Madness and David Richard from CBS Sports. A lot of injuries this week, guys. A lot of decisions to make. We'll talk about that next.
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14: Here's question one.
0: Dave Richard in 15 minutes. Get your fantasy football questions right on. I got a grade on my hockey talk.
1: Okay. Hockey talk.
0: From the 916. Dave, can't give you a 10 out of 10, sorry. Came in towards the end. Oh, well. What if the first part was so amazing?
1: Anyway. Kind of was.
0: Came in towards the end, but did I called it the field instead of the ice?
1: You did a couple times.
0: No, I did. Oh, okay. Yeah, I got to get that one. It's just so many. Field, ice, pitch, court.
1: Diamond.
0: And then you admit, diamond, thank you. And then admitting you didn't know overtime was 3-on-3. I didn't. But that's fine. I also said that Celebrini had the second goal, but he had the assist on that goal to Smith. I knew that. I don't know if I said that. I don't know why I did. I did.
15: It was great.
0: Three assists on the night for Celebrini, by the way. But now that you're on board, you'll quickly pick up more of the new one. You know what? I'll accept that. That's fine. I'll accept that.
1: I'm proud of you. Well done.
0: Hey, do our best. You know, try your best. Have fun.
1: Yep.
0: Three for madness. Question one.
6: There were so many sports on TV last night. What took up the bulk of your time?
0: I struggled with this morning. Is it there were so many sports or there was? I feel like it's was now that I heard Chris say it out loud. Did I do a wrong English? There was so many sports on TV last night. There were so many sports on TV last night.
1: I don't know. Is it like were?
0: Is it were, Chris?
1: I could be doing bad English.
6: I think were sounds.
0: Is were right?
6: I don't know if it's right. It just sounds. It sounds right, so that means it's probably wrong because English is stupid.
0: Yeah, it is. It is. Fair point. Fair point. As I said in the open, honestly, what dominated was the WNBA and hockey. It really did. It really, honest to God, did. I was now anti-Vegas after the Asia Wilson incident. Now I was like, all right, let's go. And then, you know, the Fever. I know that. I'm sure there were a lot of people rooting for the Fever against the Aces for completely different reasons than I was, because I didn't like that altercation incident. And then also Vegas has been very, very successful, and the Fever are one of those teams just trying to come up. And, you know, I always root for the underdog anyway. So it really didn't have much to do with the whole Caitlin Clark, Sophie Cunningham and all that. It was more about just applying my sports rules to the series and saying, okay, I want the underdoggy team to beat the team that's perennial champions. And the Sharks. It was fun. I did not enjoy the way the WNBA game was called. I thought there were some serious errors there. Obviously, a free throw disparity. As a matter of fact, Caitlin Clark and Stephanie White spoke on that.
16: It's a game of the margins. And they had 35 free throws. We had 20. Interesting.
1: Interesting.
0: It did look like they were calling it for Vegas, honest to God. And I don't really have a dog in the fight, but it did look like that's what it was. Good game, fine, whatever, Vegas moves on.
1: Yeah.
0: And then, as I talked about at length with you, Jason, at 6:30, the hockey was awesome. By the way, about our Browns. The 3-1 Browns.
1: Yep. Yeah, barring a tie, someone was going to get their third win. I was primarily baseball. And then football. And when Cleveland was up, what, 21-7 and 24-10, I thought, well, I think they're actually going to win this one with some comfort. And then I went back to, I think I was, you know, I was watching the WNBA. And then I looked at my phone and went, whoa, it was 24-16 and the Steelers were driving. So I went back to football, watched the rest of football.
0: Yeah.
1: Went back to the WNBA, watched the end of that, and then I jumped to hockey.
0: This is a great sports night.
1: It was.
0: It really was.
1: So mainly baseball at the first, watched that end, then went to, with football intermixed, and then back to football, back to WNBA, and then hockey at the end.
0: And
1: busy night.
0: We're going to talk about the football game at 7:28.
1: The football.
0: By the way, also randomly, this is like the most random question I'm ever going to ask. And that's saying something. You happened to catch the end of the North Texas Tulsa game last night?
1: I did not.
0: Oh, my God, dude. It was in overtime. They got to go for two. Tulsa goes for two. And I'm 98% sure that he goes for two. The guy stretches the ball over the goal line on the second effort, but his shin was down at some point, and they're trying to figure out, was the shin down when the ball went over the goal line, but was the shin already down? They call it no good on the field. And this is in Tulsa. They replay it, and they're trying to time match one angle where the shin first hit the ground and then flip it over to the same timestamp as to where the ball was. Here's the problem, Jason. So the way the camera was is that everybody imagine a goal line that you are directly watching from pylon to pylon straight across where the goal line was. Well, unfortunately, the camera was about 2 feet to the left at that angle. They made the right call in the sense that they could not get conclusive evidence to overturn the call, but it found me, and I think a lot of other people wondering, and again, it's North Texas Tulsa, it's not Alabama, you know, whatever, but I understand they have limited cameras. Why would the camera not be exactly on the goal? I would love an answer to that, because I'm 98% sure, and I think everybody else in that building is, he got it across. Mm. It looked like he got it across, but I agree with the referees. You didn't have a definitive angle. You had the, by the way, had the call on the field been that he got they across, they would have won. And that's it. And that's a ball game. That's a loss. That's a win. It was a crazy finish. I love this time of year. I don't want it to end. Enjoy it, kids, because October is going to fly, unless it's 100 degrees every day. Like it seems like
1: it's already the second.
0: It is. Man, it's almost over. Question two.
17: Question two.
18: Dave, that's one Sharks game in the books. Your initial thoughts?
0: That's one Sharks game for man. One giant leap for shark kind. There was no world where I wasn't going to watch the complete Sharks game last night, because I've made such a big deal of it over the off season and now. All I can say is that it was entertaining. I mean, seven goals is pretty good. An overtime win. I mean, honestly, there was a couple of fights. There were some great hits. There were some, by the way, is there a thing, Jason, I've not paid attention to hockey much ever, but some of these scores last night.
1: Yeah. Somebody had
0: 6-3, 5-1, 6-1, 6-0, 9-7.
1: 9-7.
0: The Oilers beat the Canucks 9-7.
1: I think that was on and it was like 8-2. I went, what?
0: Yeah, I is that normal? That's great. I had fun. I enjoyed it. I even was watching highlights from other hockey games last night. Things that, in one case, has never, ever, ever happened.
19: April 18th, 1999, with the Rangers against the Penguins. Shesterkin will shoot for the empty net. He scores! Igor has done it! The first Ranger goaltender to score a goal!
0: The Rangers goal?
1: Ever?
0: Ever. For the New York Rangers. Wow. You know, end of the game, they pulled the goalie, all that, and, you know.
1: Launched it.
0: Launched it and scored. That was cool. I cannot say I am sold. I have the fever. I am going to watch every game.
1: You've got a bug, though.
0: Yeah, you know, I don't have a fever yet, but you know when, like, between your nose and the roof of your mouth, you get kind of that itch in the back of your throat, and maybe your nose is a little stuffy, and you're like, is it allergies? Or am I coming down with something?
1: Yeah, you know something's going on.
0: Something's going on. Like, I looked at my my Aura Ring readout, and it's got, like, the red clouds. It says your system is a little overload. Yeah, danger. So I don't have Sharks fever yet. I do think I have Sharks sniffles.
1: Mm.
0: And I will do everything I can to keep an eye on the game up here. Well, I'll be down there, but up here, King Sharks at the Tank on Saturday with everything going on.
1: Too bad that wasn't in L.A.
0: I know. Honestly, it is kind of too bad because that
1: instead of how hot it would be at the USC game.
0: Yeah, screw the college.
20: Dave loves L.A. Dave loves it.
0: Okay, he said that right as I said, screw the college, and then he played that could go any place. So I would complete the sentence. Screw the college football game. Oh. I would have liked to have watched the hockey, but we'll see. Yeah. Question Trace.
21: Question three.
18: The first October weekend is coming.
1: That's funny.
0: That's personal.
18: What's your viewing plan this weekend?
0: Welp, not much tonight. Did you see the thing, by the way, where because of the way all these schedules work out that I think yesterday was the first day of 64. It's either 63 or 64 consecutive days of football.
1: Wow.
0: There will be six college pro. There will be 64 consecutive days of football starting yesterday.
1: I am 63 years old.
0: There you go. Max should have been part. Max is what makes that work, by the way. Doing whatever tonight. I won't watch much tonight, but I'll be up bright and early tomorrow to watch Huddersfield Town back in action.
18: So lucky.
0: Yeah. So lucky what? Oh, because you guys are off this week?
18: Yep.
0: Well, we had international break.
18: They've been off for 2 weeks. They were off last week, too.
0: Oh, were they really?
18: Yeah. It was like the longest break ever.
0: Yeah. We had ours last week. So watch that. And then it'll be college football all day, then and including in person at one point. A little UFC Sunday. There we go. 6 a.m. Start watching football. A little bit of baseball sprinkled in there. Not going to lie. Probably will take a backseat, though, to the football. And then, by the way, I know the question was about the weekend, Jason, but I don't know that we've mentioned all week long. I really don't. You guys, again, my memory doesn't work. Have we mentioned once that coming up Monday, Kings Lakers preseason?
18: Which you can hear right here
0: on the thing with the wow, Chris, really wow, on your exclusive home of Kings talk about the games, Sat Down Sports. That was wow. Look at what you did to Jason. Chris, are you happy about that?
18: I mean, a little bit.
0: We were having a great convo. Dave Richards coming on in a couple minutes. He was gonna start talking about his weekend plans, and then you had to go throw punch bowl in the turd. Other way around. He's joking, Jason. He didn't mean it. He didn't mean it. We still have all the cover. We're going to cover them. We had a great media day. You're going to be on the call with the G-Man. Come on. There you go. There's the smile.
1: I'm not going to watch anything.
0: Why?
1: This weekend. He made me mad. Oh. no, lots of baseball.
0: Lots of baseball.
1: Lots of football. College football, NFL. So, I mean, this is going to be a fantastic weekend.
0: You know how they have that that game that people play, blank, marry, kill?
1: Mm.
0: You know what I'm talking about, kill. Right? Okay. Baseball, NFL football, college football. This weekend, blank, marry, kill.
1: Marry baseball. Blank college football.
0: You're killing the NFL.
1: I think the college football stakes are the highest of the football this weekend.
0: Okay.
1: And the biggest stakes is playoff baseball.
0: Tying it into food. I like that. I like that. Yeah. That's questionable. All right. That was Three for Madness. Now we move on, of course.
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0: Joining us right now. Man, you know the weeks are going by. You know the weeks are flying by. Because it's been a week since we talked to Dave Richard. It has
1: been far too long.
0: Been for a fact. But then I go, man, I feel like we just had the segment a couple days ago. Time flies when you're having fun. Dave Richards, CBS Sports, joining us for his Friday advice segment. Dear Davey, good morning. How are you?
24: I feel the exact same way, Dave.
2: It really does feel like we talked, I don't know, about 2 days ago, but maybe like four.
0: Man.
2: Weren't we just talking 4 days ago? Didn't you just tell me the Kalon Black joke 4 days ago?
0: Yes.
2: Time is flying by. I always wonder, is time flying by because I'm super busy and it's football season, and football, just the constant stream of football makes time fly by, or is it because I'm just old?
0: Yes.
1: I think it's because you're enjoying that your White Sox have moved on.
2: Oh, boy, am I enjoying it. Oh, you have no idea. My two loves in sports, and Dave knows that the Miami Hurricanes are one of them, but the Chicago White Sox are the other. I am so entrenched in football, and I have to be unbiased in my analysis for football. With baseball, I can just be a fan. I feel like I wish I could be the I wish I could be like Dave is to the Kings, like I would be to the Whites. I wish I could do that. I wish I could be like this big fan representative and fight for the White Sox and let everybody know how awesome the White Sox are and stand for them all the time. But I can't do that. But what I can do is be a big time fan. And my baseball team just won a playoff series for just this. They've done it in only 2 years of their existence.
1: That's right.
0: Yeah. We were talking about that yesterday.
2: At least one playoff series.
1: Yeah.
2: That's a little deflating when you think about it, but it's happening now and it's exciting.
0: Did I, forgive me if I asked you last week, dude, how did you become a White Sox fan? Cause I know you're Miami and Florida is where you live. And how did that happen?
2: I'm born and raised Chicagoan, sir. First 18 years of my life on the south side of Chicago.
0: Okay.
2: South suburbs of Chicago.
0: They said the Pope sent over a like official letter of you know, like good tidings and blah, blah, blah.
1: Blessings.
0: I asked the question with no disrespect. And when you say no disrespect, nobody can say you're being disrespectful if you say it first. Was the Pope being a little lazy there? Should he have done a video? I'm just saying.
2: It's pretty disrespectful.
0: Yeah. I'm just, look, you're
1: calling the Pope lazy.
0: He used to be Father Bob on the South Side. He's a White Sox.
2: One of these, like, holds up his iPhone. Hey, Bob from Dalton here. Go White Sox. Have you done one of those?
0: Yes. Yes. All right.
2: Listen, I'm just saying. Yeah. He's from the South Suburbs. I'm from the South Suburbs. Yeah. He loves Aurelio's Pizza. I love Aurelio's Pizza. He's a diehard White Sox fan. I'm a diehard White Sox fan. He's the Pope who inspires millions of people all over the world.
0: That's my fault. Sorry. That was me. That was our reverb. Sorry, David. Do you think there's a chance you ever, in the same room with him and you just didn't know it? I mean, you guys had to have crossed the same paths eating at the same delis.
2: Yes.
0: Yeah.
2: Yes. I mean, he's considerably older than I am, and I only spent 18 years in Chicagoland, and I believe he was there significantly longer. Okay. But yeah, it's possible.
0: Well, fantasy football. I guess we gotta get to fantasy. What is the
2: Pope doing fantasy?
0: I honestly wonder, like, it is not out of the ballpark that the Pope has a fantasy football team.
1: Oh, I bet he does.
2: He's got friends.
1: Yeah.
0: Dude, how do you even
1: you accept every trade.
0: Every trade. Done. There's no way. If the Pope is asking you, you're not countering the Pope. It's not happening. You're like, it's not happening.
2: You guys are awesome.
0: Yeah, yeah.
1: I don't think you celebrate beating him either.
2: For the record, I would absolutely reject the Pope if he sent me a bad trade.
0: Wow.
2: 100%.
0: Well.
2: 100%. But I would do it respectfully.
0: Yeah, if you say respectfully.
1: Then it's fine.
0: What is the biggest? There's so many injuries floating around. What's the one you find is the biggest worry going in? We know that Achan's out.
1: Yeah.
0: We know that Achan is on the IR. But what's floating around that you're keeping your eye on the most, Dave?
2: I think the Mike Evans injury for the Niners is a big deal. And it's especially a big deal this week. I wouldn't love him even if he plays because his usual role for the Niners is lining up wide. And I would figure that Denver would say, okay, we know that this is a guy that Brock Purdy likes to throw the ball to. Let's put Pat Surtain on him. And that would kind of negate some of the

0: week by Devontae Adams. I don't know if Evans is the same type of guy. So even if he plays, that would make me nervous. But if he plays, he takes Surtain out of the game, and now the Niners are playing 10-on-10, and I kind of like the matchups a lot better for Deebo Samuel, for George Kittle. I think that there would be more chances for them to make plays after the catch. The coverage will be softer, et cetera, et cetera. And if he's not there, it doesn't mean that Surtain's going to cover Deebo Samuel. I mean, that's a choice the Broncos might make. I would be surprised by it. But it does make the matchup a little bit more difficult, because now the Broncos might be able to freelance what they do with Surtain a little bit more. Certainly, they might be more compelled to blitz more if there's no Mike Evans on the field. So Evans' presence could impact what Brock Purdy numbers could be. But I'm also worried about Justin Jefferson in Minnesota to a degree. They're playing Miami. So the Dolphins' defense, like, they're not like Denver at all. So the Vikings are going to be able to move the chains either way. It's just going to be easier for them to do it with Jefferson. If Jefferson's there, a lot of targets are going to go to him. Not as much are going to go to the running backs, tight ends, and to Jordan Addison. But if Jefferson doesn't play, Addison certainly steps up as a number two fantasy receiver, almost a must-start number two fantasy receiver. There's a pathway for TJ Hockenson. There's certainly a pathway for Aaron Jones to turn back the clock and have a monster game against the Dolphins defense. So those are the two injuries that I see that really kind of concern me the most. But it's almost not even the injuries that bother me, Dave. It's what the teams look like. There is one injury. Can I keep going?
1: Please.
0: I don't know how much time we have.
1: No, we're good.
0: Okay, great, because I've got 2 hours. the Baker Mayfield injury, I think, is going to sabotage the upside for every Bucs player going. Because they've got Jalen Daniels, not Jaden Daniels, Jalen Daniels, an undrafted rookie who's a one read and run type of quarterback. He's got skills, but I don't know how good he's going to be at reading NFL coverage. And I think that the Bucs have to kind of dumb down their offense and not make it what it was. And the offensive line's had problems. So Emeka Buka, I kind of want to be hands off on him this week. Chris Godwin is kind of falling off of fantasy rosters. And even Bucky Irving, I'm worried about how healthy he is and whether or not the Bucs are going to start to involve their other running backs more. I know their offensive coordinator talked about it. I think Tampa's offense could be headed in the wrong direction, at least for this week against Green Bay, which means the Packers DST, a sneaky play this week.
2: Dave, how about more of the week-to-week injuries? I'm thinking of a guy like Nico Collins. What do you do with him this week?
0: I think you start him. He's practicing, Jason.
2: Oh, he's so back.
0: He's
2: okay.
0: Be out there and he's going to play. Yeah, I'm happy to give you good news.
2: Yes.
0: If he goes out there playing, then you're absolutely looking at a receiver who's a must start in fantasy. The Texans do a ton of things to try and get him the football. I know the Cowboys just traded for Joey Porter Jr. I don't think this defense is, it's certainly not as good as I thought it would be. And I think it'll take a little bit while for them to acclimate Porter into their defensive scheme. So I think that there's definitely room for Nico Collins to be there, but his return does impact Dalton Schultz. It does impact the running backs. It takes other wide receivers who have been putting up okay numbers in Houston completely off the table for fantasy. Nico is a vacuum for targets. I would expect him to get a lot of them and to do good things with them.
1: I think this is maybe the first time in all the years we've been doing this we've had a question like this, so we'll end here. Who do I bench in a two-kicker league? Eddie Pinheiro, Jake Bates, or Nick Folk?
0: I've got kicker rankings, dude. I can answer this question.
1: I believe you.
0: I think Nick Folk is the sit.
1: Okay.
0: It's not that the Saints defense is good. I just don't know if Atlanta can do again what they did last week. And I like the other kickers better.
1: Well, there you
2: easy
1: go.
2: Enough.
1: Dave will be featuring kicker rankings for the first hour of all his coverage this weekend. Where can people hear that and other things?
0: Do you want me to tweet you my kicker rankings?
1: I'll share it with the world. You know I will.
0: Okay.
1: Doug, you know, I'll do that for you. After
0: we hang up, go to YouTube, search for Fantasy Football Today. Have I mentioned the show that I've been doing with Scott Turner every week? Do you know who Scott Turner is?
1: Is Scott Turner, of course, of course we do. But is that the same one that you shared the Kalen Black joke with?
0: No.
1: No. Okay.
0: I did not tell him the Kalen Black joke, but I did share that with our audience on, I think it was Sunday morning.
1: Gotcha.
0: And our host, Adam Azer, loved it. This is Scott Turner, son of Norv Turner, former NFL play caller. We've been getting together every Wednesday and answering the tough questions that fantasy football managers have. 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
1: There you go. Perfect. Dave Richard, well, I guess we'll talk to you again in a day or two, I think, is how it works now. So
0: we'll catch up in a few hours.
1: Yeah, yeah. A few hours. I'm looking for the I'm looking for those kicker rankings, brother. Have a great weekend.
0: They're coming. They're coming.
1: Take care.
2: Thank you.
1: See you, David. That's Dave Richard, CBS Sports. Always fun to talk to him. We'll take a break when we come back. College football this weekend. 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
2: Well, we got a big football weekend ahead. Much more for us to get to. We'll talk about the Niners in a little more detail coming up at 9 o'clock. We got a college football weekend to talk about. Also, Jalen Duren news. That we'll be talking about a little bit at 8 o'clock as well. So we're all over the place. Baseball, NFL, college sports, NBA. It's all here.
3: I was just visiting with our legal team.
2: Oh.
3: That's why I walked in a little bit late. I was getting an answer. Because I wanted some clarification. If I were to say, well, we've talked about like stocks and stuff before and how crappy I am at trading stocks and all that. So during the break, gambling's a sticky slope, right? We know that. So during the break, I was looking at my Robinhood account.
4: Wait, did you say sticky slope?
3: Isn't it a sticky slope? Slippery slope. What would the sticky be? Mm. Is there another saying where something's a sticky something? Well, I know there is, but you know what I mean.
2: Anyway.
3: And there was this pop-up on Robinhood, and it said over-under contracts now available for or win totals contracts are available now for the NBA. So I had to get clarification because I always want to follow the rules here as to whether or not I could talk about that personally. And I got the okay. So I'm happy. I have been saying, and by the way, let me be very clear here. Do not listen to me. Do not take my advice. Hmm. This is not gambling advice. This is not trading advice. Do the opposite. Whatever.
4: This is market prediction.
3: Market prediction. And don't listen to me. Not encouraging anyone to do this. I'm just saying this is the first tranche of me putting my money where my mouth is. I've been saying that I think the Kings will go above 21.5.
2: You have.
3: Now, the problem here is that it's 20. They only go in groups of five. So 20 or more wins or 20. I had to pick between 20 or more wins or 25 or more wins.
2: And can't you get more if
3: yes.
2: it's 30 wins or 35?
3: Absolutely. Yeah. As a matter of fact, I just screenshot that. The way it works is 20 or more wins, yes, is 68 cents on the dollar. So there's a 68% chance, let's just say, according to Robinhood's numbers, that the Kings will win 20 or more, which means if you bet that, your return will be like 30 or what, you know, whatever, right? 25 or more, yes, is 43%. So they're the favorite to win more than 20 or more. They're underdogs to win 25 or more. I had to pick one. I picked 25 or more. So my first...
2: For the bigger return.
3: Yes.
2: Bigger return.
3: So my first, I don't mind sharing it. That's fine. Whatever. My first foray into the Kings over is I put $800 on the Kings winning 25 or more games, which would return $1,777. Money where the mouth is.
2: That number is fixed now. Like,
3: if
2: seven people got injured and that number lowered, you've locked in.
3: I've locked in. And if they trade for SGA, I'm locked in. Now, I don't fully understand it because I'm pretty sure as the season goes on, you can actually trade those.
2: Oh.
3: So for if I want to get a payout now and be done, I think something else is going on. But again.
2: Well, if they won their first 25,
3: I'm good.
2: Will they pay you?
3: Oh, that's great. That is a great question. I wonder, or if they win their 25th game in
2: whatever
3: March.
2: Mm-hmm.
3: I think so. I would think so because you can't.
2: Cause it's over.
3: Yeah, you can't lose. You can't have a game taken away. So I would think so. I would like it. The problem is, I think we both know what's going to happen. All I have said. I have not said the Kings are going to be good this year. I have not said they're going to be a playoff team. I have not said they'll even win 30 games because I think if I was setting the over-under, if I was Vegas and I was setting the over-under on Kings, I would probably set the over-under at like 26.5. I think that's, and it's 21.5 right now. I actually saw 20.5 the other day. What is going to for sure happen, by the way, is the Kings will win 24 games. Mm. You can book it right now, dude. The Kings are going to win 20.
2: And that's over 20.
3: But I bet 25.
2: I know.
3: That's why the Kings
2: greedy.
3: Will win. That's why. By the way,
2: greed is evil.
3: Rooftop Richie the Wagon. I think that's what we're going to do with his name now.
2: Rooftop Richie the Wagon.
3: Okay. I call him Richie the Wagon. Mark calls him Rooftop
2: Mark's
3: Richie.
2: Mark's a legend. Mark
4: RTR is, Dub.
3: Yeah. Yeah, RTR Dub. I like that. Richie says, you don't want to find yourself in a sticky situation on a slippery slope. That makes sense.
2: That clears it up. You just combined them.
3: Just combined them. So anyways. Yeah. UC Davis hosts Eastern Washington. You mentioned that, I think.
2: No.
3: Oh, okay.
2: We got there yet.
3: 7:30, ESPN 2.
2: Mm-hmm.
3: ESPN 2 there. So we'll get a little we'll get a little local action. Then Sac State. Saction?
2: No Saction.
3: No Saction this weekend.
2: Yeah.
3: Have we used that before?
2: It's a bye week.
3: I like that. It's a bye week. Sactionless.
2: Mm-hmm.
3: You know what? Give them a chance to regroup. Hey, you know what? We had a few games.
2: Yeah.
3: Been a tough road. We knew it was going to be a tough road. Now let's get ready. Let's look at some film. Let's get out there and let's find that flipping dog.
2: Right.
3: As Miss Lippy said. Number 18, USC, tries to bounce back from their home loss to Oregon.
2: Hey, you're going to that game. All of it.
3: Yep. I am going to the fourth quarter. You know what? True LA guy. I'm going to roll in late. The only difference is I won't be leaving early, but I will roll in late.
2: Very late.
3: Very, very late. As in, I will roll in the fourth as the game time temperature in Los Angeles, California, where it just seems hotter. 100 degrees down there, hotter than 100 degrees here. Oh, come on, dude. 101 now?
2: That set you off, that degree?
3: Dave loves L.A. Dave loves it. 99 today, 101 Saturday, 100 Sunday, 99 Monday. As a matter of fact, it's hotter up down there, is it not?
2: Well, yeah. It is the middle of summer. Oh, wait.
3: 93 today, 98, 95, 98. Okay. 98 Monday. This is in Sacramento now. 98 Monday, 98 Tuesday, 97, 96, 85, 82, 79. Is that it? Is that next, really it drops down to 85 Friday, still hot, 82, more acceptable, 79, here we go.
2: Yeah, that'll get us to what, about October that's what 10th, I'm looking. 11th?
3: Yeah, so. That's right about it, October 11th. We always say summer ends officially in Sacramento mid-October. But it's not supposed to be 100. When I said that, I was saying we still might get some 90s, maybe a high 80s in early October. Right. Not this crap.
4: Remember at the beginning of September when Jason was like, well, we have our last 100 day.
3: Yeah, well, I was with him. Well,
2: did we get there?
4: I think we did in September.
3: Yeah, I did. Well, wait, hold on.
2: I don't think after I said that, I don't think we ever did, technically.
3: Was it?
2: Very close, I thought.
3: Was it this week? Wasn't it this last week? Wasn't it around 100?
2: I don't think it made that number. I could be wrong. I could be right.
3: Woof. All right. Well, anyways, number 7, Alabama versus number 16, Mississippi State, and Ohio State at number 14, Iowa. The Hawkeyes, not to be confused with the Hawks. The Hawkeyes.
2: Who would confuse that?
3: I don't know. No. There's Hawkeye. I mean, it's easy. And then number eight, Florida. Gross. At number 25.
2: You love Florida.
3: I don't. I don't. I actually.
2: What are the Seminoles doing?
3: They were off last week. Who the hell is
2: it? Oh, then they're playing. They're back in action.
3: Are they off this week? Wait, was last week when we beat like lower 17th Mississippi State, whatever the hell? This might be their, bye week. Let's see. What up, Knowles? What up, Knowles? Knowles, Knowles, no, no. Oh, yeah.
2: Your nemesis. But at least it's at home.
3: Yeah. Whatever could go wrong, Virginia at Tallahassee. What could possibly go wrong, Tiki Barber? What could possibly go wrong running it up the middle? What could possibly be wrong getting your first ACC loss in like 33 games? Stupid idiot Virginia. Favored by 2.5.
2: Virginia is?
3: Yeah. No, Virginia's 3-1.
4: According to AccuWeather, it It's going to be 99 tomorrow here.
2: Not 100.
4: It's going up. It was 97 earlier.
2: All the way up.
3: All the way up. All right, we'll take a break when we come back. I don't like it. I don't like it, and I don't agree. When we come back, hey, why don't we do a Thursday Night Football recap, Jason?
2: Sounds good.
3: Exactly when we're supposed to do it.
2: Yeah.
3: And Aaron Rodgers, he was getting cranky. Cranky last night. We'll talk about that. And our Cleveland Browns, letting them go next.
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5: All right, back here on the show. We roll along till 10 o'clock. Still to come, we will have Friday Fun and Games to wrap up the show. Get you ready for Matt and Kayla. That'll be around 9, 4 to 5. Lots to do between now and then. Also, in the 9 o'clock hour, Celebrity Pick 6.
6: I'm excited.
5: You have no idea who it is?
6: I have no idea who it is. You're excited.
5: It might be.
7: I think you'll be celebrini-ating.
6: Oh,
7: celebrity.
6: When it comes on?
5: Well, I think we did prove something last week, last Friday, that last year we had an entry that you said was not a celebrity in Christopher Lott.
6: That's right.
5: He is a taco eating champion now as a celebrity, and he won it. So Chris could be our celebrity picker today or any other week. He's a champion. He has a big ring to prove it.
6: I won the spelling bee in fourth and sixth grades.
7: Oh, was it a celebrity?
6: Am I not a minor local celebrity?
5: Were you a celebrity then?
6: So?
5: He was treated as a celebrity.
6: We all
5: against other celebrities.
7: Was I not going up against the Sacramento elite?
6: It was like watching Tiger Woods when he was 2 years old hitting golf balls. Like, same thing.
5: Yeah, but he took down Tiger Woods.
6: Tiger Allen? Tiger S. Allen?
5: You called that other person the runner-up during the show as a celebrity. And our celebrity beat that celebrity.
6: I'd like to think, Jason, I called them as a friend. Why do you guys keep trying to fit this in?
5: Well, I just when he's on at 9:30, you won't be. I'm just trying to. I know I spoiled it, but I just want you to be ready for that, for Chris's picks today.
6: Can I give you the stat of the weekend?
5: Sure.
6: In football.
5: Okay.
6: This is actually one of my favorite things of all. This is exactly the type of stats I live for. This weekend, the Jaguars will take on the Bengals, CBS, 1 p.m. I think that's 10 a.m. our time. NBC, Sunday Night Football, Lions and Panthers. This is the first time in NFL history all four feline teams have played each other on the same weekend. Yeah, how about that, guys? All four. All four.
5: No other cats?
6: No other cats, unless the guy that posted this is lying. That is possible. Not sure.
5: I mean, did he really do that research?
6: That's...
8: Yum, yum, yum, yum, yum, yum, yum, yum, yum, yum, yum, yum, yum, yum, yum, yum.
6: You know what that's from?
5: Meow Mix.
6: That's right. Meow Mix commercial.
7: Actually from The Simpsons.
6: Okay, but he's getting it from the Meow Mix commercial.
5: Well, actually...
6: Well, actually.
5: To be fair.
6: Our Browns in action against Aaron Rodgers, and they go up 7-0. Or excuse me, they fall to 7. You know what I'm talking about. And then they picked up Aaron Rodgers.
5: No, I don't.
9: Rodgers shotgun. Brown showing pressure. It brings Schlesinger. They pick him up. Rodgers throwing deep downfield. Intercepted. Denzel Ward's got it at the 44 of the Browns.
6: Denzel Ward is good. Quinshon Judkins fans were not happy when Cleveland tied it up. Why? It was Jaleel McLaughlin.
10: Breonna Turner on the opposite side of the floor just got into it with a member of the Fever. And the officials are going to the monitor to review something here. This is a bizarre happening. She was in the face of Caitlin Fox.
6: I'm happy.
5: I like that Browns highlight.
6: I'm always happy to take blame for being stupid. I do it all the time. That's labeled as Jaleel McLaughlin's 28-yard rush.
5: Didn't sound like
6: that. That did not sound like that at all. Well, trust me, it happened. And then Quinshon Judkins fans were like, wham, wham, wham. Right? Well.
5: Maybe it's baseball. Who knows?
6: They got happy here. We'll see.
9: Give the Quinshon right in, right. Push in. Put him up. Touchdown. Quinshon Judkins. And the Browns take the lead.
6: I like that. Dukes. I like that. Put him up. Panama.
5: See?
6: Deshaun Watson. Is Deshaun Watson... let's just try this again. Is Deshaun Watson eligible for a redemption story?
5: He is eligible. I think he's got a lot of work to do.
7: I think it first starts with an apology.
5: Have we heard that?
6: Did he?
5: No. When?
6: He never did, didn't he? Wasn't he even like a half-assed one?
7: No.
6: Where he was like, I apologize if people were offended or something? Mm. Are you?
7: He has basically said nothing happened.
6: I don't know how to feel about that. I never know how to feel about that because
5: I think he apologized for that statement he made about the fans.
7: Yes. Right?
5: But yeah. I don't think he apologized for his transgression, to my knowledge.
6: Yeah, I don't. Yeah.
5: And even last night, I mean, credit to the Browns for winning, but I thought he didn't do he did a great job of getting him past midfield. And I was like, man, they're in a great position. And then when he took the sack, I thought, oh my gosh, he just took him out of field goal range. It was longer. And the kicker made the kick, but I thought it was funny afterwards because he was like, I did what I had to do. Got the guys in field goal range. I'm like,
6: yeah. Yeah.
5: Ish. But he still did it. Good job.
6: If it's got to be that mental gymnastics if you're a diehard Browns fan and he's leading him to 3-1 and you've got to do those mental gymnastics where you're like, well, he did the thing, but
5: we're 3-1, baby.
6: We're 3-1, exactly. I mean, it was bad, but then, of course, if they were 1-3, be like, I don't even know why Deshaun's on this team. Yeah, it's embarrassing.
5: Cut him out.
6: This is embarrassment to the franchise. But when you're 3-1, hey. Everyone deserves a second chance.
5: And you beat Pittsburgh. They got to love that.
6: They've got to love that. How about Harold Fannin making it a two-score game?
9: Quinshon motions out. They go empty. Steelers jump. There's a flag. Free play. Throw. End zone. Caught. Touchdown. Harold Fannin, everybody.
6: I like this guy.
5: You know who that is.
6: Just
5: keep playing their Browns highlights until you recognize the voice.
6: All right, here's I'm gonna go to Pittsburgh real quick. Okay. Here's Aaron Rodgers trying to tie it up to Pat Freiermuth.
9: Rodgers, play action pass, rolling out to his right, looking for Freiermuth. Touchdown, Pittsburgh Steelers, with 1:42 remaining in the fourth. A three-yard pass from Rodgers to Freiermuth, Max.
6: You need two. You're not going to send
5: Freiermuth, Max.
6: You're not going to send the 40-something out there to sneak it, are you?
9: Rodgers, quarterback sneak, and Rodgers in for the two-point conversion. Sneaks it in, and we are tied with 1:42 remaining in Cleveland.
6: All right, so back to the Browns now. Yeah. Time is almost running down, and here's Andre Schmidt with a 56-yarder to put him up by 3.
9: Snap, hold, kick, it's up, and it is good! Andre Schmidt, 56 yards! 27-24 Browns.
6: I know that voice so well. Who is it?
5: Okay, let's do the hints.
6: Oh, it's driving me crazy. I know that voice.
5: You, I think, probably in the past watched him a lot.
6: Andrew Siciliano. I should have known that. Wow, love it.
5: You have Scott Hansen now, right?
6: I do have Scott Hansen.
5: Yeah, but in the past, does he still do?
6: I don't think so.
5: Okay.
6: No, he doesn't. No, he couldn't.
5: Because if he's doing the Browns.
7: What was your next clue going to be?
6: Ears.
7: I was going to say, he's got an ear for the game.
6: Yeah, it's got... who is the kicker? Feely. Well, Dan Fielding. The other interesting part of this, Aaron Rodgers has fully moved into cranky old man mode. And he has made post-game comments, I think, last week or the week before, like, I've got to do a better job, basically, at helping them call plays that don't suck.
5: Hmm.
6: Well, in the first quarter, they weren't getting the plays in time enough for Aaron Rodgers, and at one point, you could literally hear him yelling. He yelled so loud, it got picked up on the field mic, call the effing play. Aaron talked about that. And the communication issues.
0: I mean, it was loud. It was definitely a good crowd tonight. It was loud. So some of the calls, it was hard to hear, for sure.
6: You could see Mike McCarthy. Some people read his response to Aaron yelling at him as, what a blanking blank blank. then they did the split screen for the next few plays where they showed the communication back and forth. It was kind of a fun back and forth to watch because Aaron was getting very, very angry. Here's Coach McCarthy.
1: 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And I think, you know, what's said on the field, the way I grew up in this game, you know, usually stays on the field. That's not the case today. I understand that. But, yeah, any negative communication on my part, I wish I wouldn't use those words.
6: Okay. Well, they did not win.
5: No, they did not.
6: They did not win.
5: But the Browns, they say, are going to Brown, but they're 3-1.
6: Didn't we say that 14-3, 15-2 is on the table for the Browns yesterday?
5: We are on their way.
6: You know, honestly, we'll take a break.
5: I think it's happening.
6: Halfway through the program, Jason Ross. When we get back, Jalen Duren finally signs with Detroit. Let's have a conversation.
5: Feel like he used the Kings, dude.
6: I think it's time we have a conversation about that because it's the second time this has happened now with Scott Perry. Was he being left at the altar? Is it embarrassing and all that? Plus new food at Golden One Center. I want to talk about that next.
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0: 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Chris, I need a sounder for marriage-related breaking news.
1: Set the screen!
0: Is that it? Wow. I expected some sort of like, it's marriage breaking news, Dave's marriage. Okay, that's fine. That's fine if you want to coast on a Friday. Hey, that's fine.
2: Commit to the job. Friday, gotta
0: get down on Friday. Just ran the USC idea by the wife. Got Clarence. What's your vector? I will be...
2: She would rather be at the game by herself.
0: Well, I gave her the option to come in with me. Because I said, Avery will never... She will not know. We'll be there the whole walk through in the beginning where we'll see her, where they have the rally at the thing. And then when she gets on the bus to go to the game and sit in the band section...
2: Peace!
0: That's when we peace out. We go to Cosm. We watch whatever's on there. What did you say is UFC, right?
3: Yeah, UFC at 5.
2: Football.
0: Yeah, what? Yeah, there you go. And then we leave at around halftime, maybe a little bit later, get to the game in the fourth quarter, go on in, and I can have our English friends join us there for the Cosm experience. And then... And then do the whole post-game stuff, bring her back to the house. She was like, yeah, why would I care? And I was like, well, I don't. Sometimes there's things I don't think she would care about that she cares about. And then there's sometimes things that I know she'll care about or feel like she would, and she doesn't. So I was happy. Blew off some steam.
2: Yeah, you did.
0: Got it ready.
2: Sound the alarm.
0: Yeah.
2: Get that done. Good for you.
0: Yeah. Very. Well, you know what?
4: Stinky.
0: Honestly... Good for us. Mm-hmm. We don't think I'm not you. You helped with that. Chris even helped a little bit, tiny. Like Chris had like the tiny piece of diet, like the diet pie. You and I had like the rest of it. But Chris, because Chris threw in Cosm in the UFC.
2: He did.
0: I'll give him credit for that.
2: Yeah.
0: So.
2: Okay. It's happening.
0: Feeling good. Campeo in the chat. Hello, everybody in the chat. We have not said hello to you. Might as well in the second half of the program. Camp says, did I miss today's food segment? Chris just yelled at us during the break for talking sports pretty much the whole show.
2: Sports.
3: I didn't yell at you for it. I was just surprised by it.
2: What are we doing?
0: Yeah, I think it was something like, what the hell is going on today?
2: This is what we do now.
0: Guess what? It's October, which I like to call Sports Talktober.
2: TM.
3: You know what, Dave? As part of management, you can take the rest of the day off. It's not getting better than that.
0: Well, let's go! Well, there's nowhere to go but down from here. Jalen Duren signed with Detroit. The courting is over. And it's a little, obviously, a different caliber of player, but there are some echoes from last summer. Mm-hmm. Well, remember when,
2: Kuminga Watch,
0: yeah. Jonathan Kuminga is going to be surprised if he wasn't part of this team, but blah, blah, blah, blah. And then that was, last summer was a little bit different because that was, last summer was a, oh, wait, you know what? No relationship. This is good. I can talk about it. I'm going to have a few of these this year because I'm used to one thing. Last summer was a, insight into how media works here. Media all bust their ass. They all have sources, some better than others. And this was a case where I felt bad, honestly, for fellow media members and some of our I felt truly bad because there was a source within the organization that had no business talking about this stuff that was throwing out all this Kuminga crap. And I do not blame the media one bit that ran with it because this is not a shot at them. I'd have done the same thing if that was my source because it is a pretty freaking high placed source. But in this case, that source was completely wrong. Didn't know what they were talking about. And you had half the media in town saying Jonathan Kuminga coming to the Kings was damn near inevitable. Mm-hmm. You had the other half saying that is not what we're hearing. That's just a matter of having different sources. In this case, we were all kind of united that this is a real thing. Scott Perry was, again, I think maybe a little bit of a coincidence being a Detroit guy. But I feel like that did kind of, you got to watch those connections a little bit. I think that played in. Scott Perry has coached, played with, is probably a godfather to 90% of the NBA. You just got to get used to that. He is a lifer, dude. And I see this is a little Ben Simmons-y with this Jalen Duren thing. In what way? It's a symptom of the disease. Just like when Ben Simmons signed and they're, this is it, I'm done. This is embarrassing. This is stupid. What are we doing? And our whole point was, Kings fans have every reason to be frustrated and fed up and not to trust anything the franchise says or does because on the floor, because it's been an abject failure for the most part. But you're pointing all that at Ben Simmons when really there's no risk and there's pretty much only upside, no downside. I think that's being applied a little bit to this Duren thing, much like it was to Kuminga, because people get excited. You know, it's why when my kids were little, we never told them when we were going like to a Disneyland. We never told them basically until we got to the park, because we were scared to death of something going wrong, life getting in the way, and it doesn't happen. You can't be disappointed if you're not expecting anything.
2: Right.
0: Well, Scott Perry wasn't going around saying, hey, we're talking to Jalen Duren. Scott Perry wasn't feeding media any of this stuff. Trust me, I do know that. But other people were picking it up from his agents, from camps, from what, maybe Detroit. I don't know. There is no downside to what Scott Perry tried to do with Jalen Duren. There's none. Well, we were used as leverage. Okay.
2: Right.
0: What is the next sentence after? We were used for leverage, which maybe, maybe not. Other teams involved too. Who cares? I don't care. So we were used for leverage. So another team had to have a little bit of a headache and maybe pay a little bit. Why do I care? We didn't lose a single thing.
2: Right.
0: What we have been doing, though, maybe there's a little bit of appreciation from the agent for that. Maybe the player appreciates that. Maybe Jalen Duren is playing this year and he can't forgive Detroit for putting the weight clause and putting him through all this crap and signing him for $80 million lower than what he could have gotten. And maybe at some point Jalen Duren wants out and that relationship works. Maybe in 2 or 3 years, Jonathan Kuminga is a free agent. He ends up here. You have to look at these. This is not the last time you're going to hear something like this. It's not the last time you're going to hear the Kings associated with a player. You're going to hear it a lot, and a lot of it's going to be BS. But this was a legitimate thing. You have to look at it as Scott Perry is fishing. And he's using, and anybody who fishes knows, you use different bait. And hell, if you could be six places at once, you'd put six different fishing poles with six different baits in six different ponds. And then whichever one bites, that's the one you reel in. He's throwing bait all around the league. He's preparing and he is massaging relationships, Jason, for this summer and next summer when he's going to have $100+ million available to either trade with or to sign outright. And we have talked many, many times about the Kings and their inability or failures in landing free agents, not just A-plus free agents, but overall free agents. Again, DeMar DeRozan and Vlade Divac are still the two best free agents they've ever landed. It's important to remember that Scott Perry, this is not his first time in the front office. Right. Scott Perry was here for about a month under Vlade Divac, and in that month, they signed Zach Randolph, they signed Vince Carter, and they signed George Hill. We can argue all day long about how those worked out. And to be honest, I very specifically remember running a Twitter poll saying, how excited are you for the George Hill signing? Mm-hmm. 91%. I'll never forget that number. We're over the moon about George Hill.
2: Yeah.
0: And they should have been.
2: Right.
0: This was a Spurs guy coming in.
2: Had the track record.
0: Didn't work out. No offense to Vlade Divac. Those signings were based on Scott Perry's relationships, and it wasn't one, it wasn't two, it was three free agent signings. The dude knows what he's doing when it comes to that. This is just part of that. We're just looking at an unfinished dish halfway through cooking.
2: Yeah, and I think, you know, I saw people commenting on social media yesterday, too. I think the important thing in just the Jalen Duren circumstance is for the Kings to have actually even truly been a player in this, there had to be a massive trade involved, and
0: everyone's mentioned
2: Sabonis, and maybe there would have been true interest if they got there, but I just like the fact that the Kings were, whether how real the rumors are, but they were in the conversation, and you could see why trying to land him would make sense as far as his age, his potential, how he could line up pretty neatly with Acuff, And in the end, Detroit still had the power, as did Durin, on whether this would ultimately get there. So it feels like maybe some feelings were hurt along the way, but I mean, it's done now. And he'll go on and he'll play. We'll evaluate whether that was the right move for them. And the Kings still are in the same spot they were in prior to that. As you said, Dave, if they, however this year goes, win-loss total,
0: right,
2: next summer, they're, and the next two summers, really, they're going to have an opportunity here to have a decent amount of money and be true players in free agency.
0: And do you see it? I mean, honest to God, do you see a downside?
2: No. No, I don't. I mean, I think the fact that they, I say we're in the conversation. I don't know how real, but because a trade had to happen to make it work. But I like that they were connected to it. I think there was authentic interest. It would have made some sense. It just didn't materialize. And you can't, I don't look at it as the Kings did anything wrong by any means.
0: Right.
2: This is Detroit, and Durin finally got to a number that they agreed on. It was going to have to get worse there for Durin and Detroit, and it never quite got to that point of the no return. They made it through. And there might be some hurt feelings at the short term.
0: Fine.
2: But then you move on. He's going to play. And, you know, you also still plant the seeds for potential later trades, potential later free agency, agents work with other clients. All these things were done there.
0: I would like to reiterate what we said at the beginning. This is neither of us saying Kings fans are being drama queens, quit bitching. But like, I so get it. I so get the frustration. It has to go somewhere. Again, I just think, like Ben Simmons, I don't think this is the place. Mm-hmm. There's no downside. In the meantime, camp moves on. Doug Christie spoke yesterday about a lot of things. One of them being Ben Simmons.
1: Couple weeks being around him, and in particular maybe the first couple days here of this camp,
4: that nothing I read was true. Like, I really enjoy being around the kid. He speaks, he enjoys basketball, he loves coaching, and like, he's special. Like, as a basketball player, you don't see that often. So when you see greatness, you recognize that, and by, make no mistake, he has all those qualities.
2: Okay, I have to let everybody know, Dave gave Doug that script. He read it beautifully. How did you get him to do that?
0: I tweeted that out, that clip, and I said, don't get excited, don't get excited, don't get excited, don't get excited, don't get excited, don't get excited, don't get too excited.
2: And? You're excited.
0: Like, part of me is like, get excited, let it happen.
2: Why not? You're,
0: why not? But then the other part of me is like, protect yourself.
5: You?
0: Protect yourself. Here's a little bit of Ben.
2: From yourself?
0: From myself. Protect myself from opening up my heart and soul and allowing it to
2: already there.
0: Prepare to receive joy. When it comes to the Sacramento Kings.
2: No, this is about Ben. You've opened up to Ben.
0: I want him to succeed so badly, but I honest to God feel like in my brain, I should expect him to go down with an injury in the first five games.
2: If it was a total failure, you would be hurt.
0: I would be.
2: Yeah. You've already opened up. You want it to be great.
0: Yes.
2: So go for that.
0: I would be so sad if it was a total failure. And I don't think it's, I'm not worried about can Ben Simmons still play basketball at a high level. That honestly is not a worry of mine. There's going to be some rust. He's going to have to work his way in. It's all about, and I'm not worried about his attitude or his, where his head's at. I'm worried 100% about his health.
2: Yeah.
0: That's what I care about.
2: Okay.
0: He spoke a little bit after training camp, two a day yesterday.
6: Not much.
0: This is the raw, sorry guys.
1: A few days here in the camp.
6: Yeah, it's been great. Obviously, we have a young team, so it's all about learning and making the most out of these days and these sessions that we have before we get started.
7: How have you been able to get acclimated with your new teammates and the new facility and new everything?
6: How can I? Come in and work hard, play the game I know how to play, communicate and just lead how I know how to. So it's been good. You know, we're locked in and focused.
0: Locked in, focused.
2: There you go, Dave. Get excited.
0: At one point later, they asked about, you know, the two-a-days and getting back into that. And, you know, how's he feeling with the health? And he said, I'm sore, but it's the good sore. And I haven't felt that in a long time. It actually feels good. I mean, I'm paraphrasing, but
2: it feels great, baby.
0: It feels good to feel that kind of soreness. Yeah.
2: Get excited. Come on. Allow yourself.
0: I would love to bring Doug on. He would never he can't answer the question, but I think I what if this presented itself? Trying to figure out the right way to ask this. I wonder if one of the bigger problems they're going to have with Ben Simmons is if he's healthy in that camp, and it looks like he's healthy in that camp, I am very confident that he will play at a starter level quality on this team. A starter level quality. What does that mean? That means that I think he will be better than most likely Precious Achiuwa or DeAndre Hunter. Okay. I wonder if there's been any internal conversations where they're like, we can't start this guy out just off the jump. Like, we need to work him in slowly. I'm really, really. I asked myself this yesterday briefly, but when I was looking at the Lakers Kings game on Monday. I don't know if I'm more excited to see Darius Acuff play NBA basketball or excited to see Ben Simmons play NBA basketball.
2: I get that.
0: That's so crazy. Yeah. It really is, for some of us, almost like the Kings have two new draft picks.
2: Hmm.
0: And the potential and what they can do. And, you know, Domas looks like a ox again. You know, a healthy ox.
2: Domox.
0: That's very good. It's almost like, am I wrong here? Because we all live in our own bubbles. Why do I feel like Ben Simmons signing with the Kings has completely taken the spotlight off of Darius Acuff?
2: Yeah, it has.
0: Isn't that crazy?
2: I mean, I think Ben's been a big topic of conversation. Even the Jalen Duren thing being in the background. Yeah, Acuff is a very high-profile pick that you almost have to remind yourself, like, oh, yeah, Kings drafted him.
0: When you look at this scrum, you can't see it right now, but if you see any of the clips, the national guys are gone.
2: Yeah.
0: Our local guys, like Ben is getting the media attention here locally as if he were the number one player on. There is no other player that more people are rushing over. And what I mean by that, guys, is sometimes players will be available at the same time. So sometimes some players will be available and, you know, a few will go over there, but you kind of wait for the other one, because you don't want to be rude and, you know, leave in the middle of somebody talking to go over to the other person that's available. With Ben Simmons, Ben's that alpha at these media scrums where when he is available, the entire media is over there with their microphones. It could be, you could have all me. I honestly think this, Jason. I think if you had Doug, the starting five, Scott Perry and Ben Simmons having simultaneous media availability after a practice, 90, if not 100% of the media would be over at Ben Simmons. This is a guy that just signed a vet minimum after being out of the league for a year. It's there's no pressure, but it's very unique.
2: If they could get to Ben, because you would be boxing them all out.
0: I would say, honestly, I would say, guy, this is why I don't go. Because I would say, guys, he's had, you ask these questions tomorrow. We're going to go
2: get lunch.
0: We're going to go get massages and lunch. Just me and Ben. Maybe go fishing. Did I tell you I'm going fishing with him next weekend?
2: Wow.
0: Because if I did, it was a lie. I'm not. But
2: so
0: I'm
2: you just left Tom Maley for... How's that class going?
0: Ooh, that would be... Oh.
2: Hey, Tom, I brought a student.
0: That would actually be hilarious to have Tom Maley... Well, it's too hot. I would not go fishing with Ben Simmons. It's going to be so hot this weekend that if Ben Simmons invited me fishing on Saturday at like from noon to five, I would say, thank you. Let's get it again.
2: I don't believe
0: I would turn it down. No, I wouldn't. Promise you I would.
2: No chance. Right, Chris?
3: No.
2: Yeah. You're that's, going.
3: That's you would, if anything, you would just lie.
2: And say?
3: And just make up something why he couldn't make it.
0: Oh, well, yeah.
2: No, he would.
0: Yeah, no, that. Yeah, no.
2: No, I think he that. Would go.
0: Yeah, I wouldn't tell him the truth on that. I wouldn't say, hey, I'd love to go with you, but it's too hot.
2: Right.
0: I'd make up some kid-related excuse like we all do.
2: Go watch. My son plays soccer. Oh, really? What time? I'll go with you. It's the road.
0: I'll go with you.
2: See, then he calls you out.
0: How funny would that
3: turn
0: be? Our
3: daughter, Ashley, isn't doing that great.
0: But that'd be the best turn ever. We go fishing. We hit off a friendship. Then it turns like within a month. And Ben's always calling me, asking me what I'm doing. Yeah. I pull you aside at some point. I'm like,

0: like he was like we had dinner last night at the house, and a couple times I was like, you know, well, I got the morning show.
1: He's like, okay.
0: He's like, all right, cool. I'll chill. Yeah, I'll finish watching this movie.
2: Now, the great thing would be to see you getting a call, look at it, and we could see Ben Simmons. Like, hey, Ben.
0: Hey, Ben. Yeah,
1: ignore.
0: That could never happen. That could never happen. That is the bromance of the year. I gotta be honest. I would never quit him.
1: Okay,
0: that's not happening. Hey, there's new food.
2: You don't know how.
0: The Golden One Center.
1: Hey, I was there for that.
0: Were you there for that? I'll bet you it smelled good.
1: Oh, it was great.
0: I called somebody that knows things within the Kings organization yesterday. I said, hey, look, I'm just gonna throw that out here. Okay, what would you say the turnout was? Pretty good. I mean, was there okay? Because I think they should combine this with Media Day.
1: Well, they combine it with, it was right after practice, so there were some people that were covering practice that went right to
0: Media Day into the food thing. We're all hungry.
1: Now, so at the like,
2: interesting that the 2026 Jim Boy Taco Eating Contest winner
0: was not invited. Interesting. Mm-hmm. Well, I mean, there was a reason, but I'm not supposed to talk about it. Let's just say, not a fan of your eating habits over there, but I can't. Smoked turkey leg.
1: Yeah, they have that big old brontosaurus leg like you see at the fair. All the items are within like 90 miles of here and locally farm to fork.
2: As you're saying that, I'm thinking like medieval like food. Wouldn't it be great if the Kings had like medieval times like night?
0: Yes.
1: Yeah.
0: That's actually a really good idea, dude.
1: They had some really good stuff.
0: I am going to, game I go to, I will get a smoked turkey leg. The game. I'm very curious as
1: That's
0: to.
1: It's a funny visual.
0: How does the, just me.
1: Just a big, you know, everybody's seen the big old turkey leg just sitting down there in the
0: wait
1: crowd.
0: Till some, you think maybe someone will take a photo? Trust me, you will see.
1: Of you eating?
0: You're going to see the Carmichael Dave chowing down a smoked turkey leg at a Kings game picture this year. And just with my jaws dislodged like a snake trying to get around it.
1: Yeah.
0: Trying to get my teeth around that bone.
2: Deep.
0: Okay. Do I what? Yeah, I what, Chris? No, what? You were going to ask a question. What was that? Go ahead.
2: I forgot what I was going
1: to
2: say.
1: Yeah, they had 10 items to celebrate 10 years of Golden One Time.
0: Smoked turkey leg, pepperoni and cheese pizza slices.
1: Yeah, they kind of changed the way they made them this year. That was really good.
0: Okay. Queso skirted chicken quesadilla.
1: Tried that.
0: Lamb curry bowl.
1: I didn't get to that one.
0: I'm not going to a game for lamb.
1: That's fine. That's just me. Yeah, I didn't get to that
2: one. And you know
1: what?
2: As long as he's in Golden State, we shouldn't be serving curry at all.
0: Great point right there.
1: Okay.
0: Fish and chips.
1: Okay.
0: Ahi poke nachos.
1: Yep.
0: Chicken parm. Oh,
1: that was great.
0: Black bean burger.
1: Try that one. One or two.
0: Rotisserie chicken sandwich.
1: Phenomenal.
0: King's trifle. It's like a dessert. Actually, it looks incredibly good.
1: Oh, they also had like a King's bark, which was, you know, like a sweet snack mix.
0: Oh.
1: Yeah.
0: I'll bet you that's really good.
1: And then the other thing I think that fans are really going to love is they have souvenir cups.
0: Oh.
1: Like of every player. And so you can go through the year. And I think like, you know, I'll just make up a date. The first home game, maybe it's DeMontis Sabonis Cup night.
0: Mm.
1: So you could buy that cup. And then you get collectors. You can collect them all.
0: Collect them all. Yep. Much like the...
1: And they're really cool designs.
0: Much like the bobbleheads, but you can't drink out of a bobblehead.
1: Yeah.
0: You know,
1: much like who did that? Like, didn't they have that with the Dream Team?
0: Did they?
1: Yeah, like I think it was Taco Bell or somebody had like the Dream Team cups.
2: McDonald's did.
1: Or McDonald's. Yeah.
0: I'm going to get a turkey leg this year, and I'm going to compare and contrast. I am curious as to what the price at Golden One Center is for the turkey leg compared to the turkey leg at Disney's California Adventure, which I get every time I go down there.
1: That's probably
2: how much
1: up
2: is
1: there?
2: It there?
0: I think it's $13.50. Okay. Which honestly, it's not.
2: Do you know how crazy it is to say that? And I'm thinking, oh, that's not bad.
0: It's not. That's what I was just going to say. It's not. That whole, it tastes like ham too. It's crazy. And then also I want to compare the size and the taste and all that. Yeah. As if it's anything like the Disney turkey leg. Now, I know we're late for a break. I know. Just allow me here. I would once again like to speak to my friends at Golden One Center.
1: Hello, friends.
0: Hi. What a wonderful menu unveil. The farm to fork and everything you've done providing food and choices and really gourmet level food, you deserve a round of applause. I am so proud of that.

0: I am begging you. They have done it in Atlanta. They have done it now in Phoenix. Matt Ishbia did it.
1: Orlando's doing it now.
0: Orlando's doing it. They're not even a real basketball team. 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I'm not talking about high ticket items. I'm talking about those little crappy hot dogs. Who knows what's in them? I'm talking about the lame nachos, which is just chips and the yellow cheese, the squirty cheese, and maybe you got the pickled jalapenos in the thinger. Talking about popcorn, maybe a different kind of popcorn, just a lamer popcorn. I don't know. Water, refillable sodas. Come on, man. Can we? Tickets are through the roof. Parking is through the roof. The gourmet food items are amazing, but I'm pretty sure I've not seen the prices. I'm happy to be corrected, but they're not $3.99. Please, can we get it? It would be so appreciated, so loved. And let's just be honest. We're talking friend to friend here. Been kind of a challenging few years on the floor for the most part. Would be kind of a cool gesture to the fans.
1: We heard you loud and clear.
0: We heard you loud and clear. 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We're the ones with the $6, $7 billion valuation now, not the fans. 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Sincerely, Fat Guy. We'll take a break. Four Down Territory coming up next.
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0: chat. Look at the chat. Look at the text. Everyone wants a... Look, no offense, but I don't think anyone's like, you know what? I need a lamb curry.
1: I'm telling you, they did not list the price.
0: I'll bet it's awesome.
1: What I tasted yesterday.
0: I'll bet it's super good. Like,
2: what is the biggest line at Golden One Center?
0: Popcorn.
2: Popcorn. And that's popcorn. Like the best deal.
1: Yeah, and they still have it. Far. They still have that.
2: I'm saying, I think I think Dave and I are saying if there was another choices. Opportunity.
1: Yeah, absolutely. I get it. I think we can have everybody win here.
0: Yes. That's the thing. There's
2: except
0: room.
2: Not the Kings.
0: And I know they're saying, like, and I get it. It's a business, right? And it's like, okay. I caught that, by the way. I know they're like, well, if you have the value, that's that many people that are not going to be hungry and they're going to opt for the cheaper option, which means they're not going to buy the other. Well, you know what? Then you make a tiny bit less yeah. money.
3: Shout out to the proletariat.
0: You know? But but you know what? You make maybe less money, but you make more love and joy in the world.
2: You know, well, those people that buy those.
0: What do you mean, those people?
2: Those people that buy those $2 nachos,
0: yeah,
2: $5 popcorn. Are they more likely to come back next time?
0: You know what? That's more money to buy more tickets, Chris. That's exactly right.
1: And they all add up.
0: They all add up. We're trying to help here. Help us help you run your multi-billion-dollar corporation that's doing really, really well financially. Without us. Three River Madness was earlier, and I hope you enjoyed it. If you didn't hear that, you can...
1: for Friday Fun and Games?
0: Yeah, check it out on the app. Friday Fun and Games coming up a little bit later. Four down territory right now.
2: If you had to pick a player from the Sacramento Kings and place them in the NFL, who would it be? No. Which team would you put them on? And what position would they play?
1: That's a lot of questions.
0: Well, I'm going to put them on the Niners.
1: Okay.
2: I think that's all four downs.
0: This is a good one. Okay.
1: Thanks.
0: This is a really good one, Jason.
1: These guys are big.
0: They are. I want to say I'd put Leaky Black at tight end because that's just such a superstar name. And he's 6'6". I feel like guys like Sabonis, Simmons, Cardwell, it's too tall. Too tall. I know. Your slot receiver, Malik Monk. 6'3", 200, quick as hell. Get on out there. Get on out there, Malik. You're the new slot receiver on the 49ers. You?
1: How tall is Emmanuel Sharpe listed?
0: 6'3", 208. That what you're thinking?
1: Free safety.
0: Wow. Just going around and hitting fools.
1: Raiders.
0: Raiders.
1: Yeah, put on the Raiders. Had they still had, like, Davion would have been an incredible cornerback.
0: Yes. Wouldn't Zach LaVine be a good tight end?
1: I was thinking wide receiver. He's
0: wide
1: tall,
0: receiver,
1: like,
0: yeah.
1: Again,
0: yeah.
1: Big target.
0: True.
1: Great athlete.
0: You know, sadly, if Zach LaVine took a year off and decided to go try out to be a wide receiver and he made a team, it would not shock me. He just, his amazing athleticism and ability. It's like golf. He's just good at everything athletic or athletic adjacent.
1: Who would be a quarterback?
0: That would be, I think that would obviously be Darius Acuff, 6'2", 186.
2: Didn't Keegan have like a crazy long pass for like a game winner one time?
0: Did he?
1: Probably.
0: Might have. Alfred Payton, 6'3", 195. Wonder who... this would be a great... Hey, Kings social media. This should be a question. Like, who's the best football player on the team? Like, because you know probably at least half these guys played football in high school.
1: I think Zach would be really good.
0: I agree with you. Honestly, I think Zach would. But then again, Ben Simmons grew up playing rugby and Australian rules football and all that crap. He probably knows how to, you know, do the thing.
1: Then we can just put like a 7'1" Max in there as our like punter. No one they'd expect.
0: You put Max in on the line for field goal attempts.
1: Yeah.
0: And he just blocks a kick. also, don't forget Slamson.
1: Oh, yeah.
0: A lot of pure athleticism. He could play in the all-feline games this weekend, by the way. Check it down.
2: Yesterday, the Dallas Cowboys traded with Pittsburgh to get Joey Porter Jr. will this be the spark that Dallas needs to help that defense?
0: Spark.
1: They need more than that, don't they?
0: Yeah, they do.
1: I don't know what's happened to that. Well, not there was hype for that defense, and it has not lived up to whatever that was.
0: No. I think part of it is just Micah Parsons and the fact that he's gone. That isn't fun. I like Malik Hooker. I like Joey Porter Jr. He's 26 years old. Kenny Clark was the big part of that Parsons deal, and he's a super stud. Quinton Williams is a super stud.
1: They should be better.
0: They should be better, but don't we always say that?
1: Yeah.
0: And weirdly enough, although I'm sure that's going to end this year, I've heard like an uncharacteristically little amount of hot seat talk about Brian Schottenheimer.
1: Yeah, that's true.
0: And for the Cowboys, it usually...
1: New coach could start 0-1. He's on the hot seat.
0: Yeah, they're already calling for the job after his press conference.
1: Right.
0: And here...
1: That's true.
0: Yeah, and I think a lot of that owes to his history and, of course, his family and the respect and all that.
1: Jesus. That was fast.
0: Twitter, you're so quick, dude. I wish I could show this. Here, Chris, look. That didn't take long at all to show me eating the... And the famous somebody has adjusted the famous brownie eating pick.
1: And they had a Disney ears.
0: They had a Disney ears. Also, I think they added rolls underneath that. Those rolls were not. There's no rolls underneath my chin.
1: Is the phone accurate?
0: Oh, you didn't. You never noticed that?
1: Yeah. So you're watching something else, or you're taking a selfie of you eating a brownie.
0: This was one of those moments, dude, that I was so lucky. Because no one would have believed me. The picture of me eating brownies, you can Google it if you haven't seen it. The picture of me eating brownies, like just shoving a brownie down my throat courtside at a Kings game. I think I'm in my Fredette jersey. That'll give you the time frame. I was holding my phone up with my left hand while I was shoving the brownie down my mouth, my right hand. And of course, there were a few people when that was put online. I was like, dude, you're taking a selfie of you eating a brownie courtside. What a wiener. And they would have been right. That's just a wienery move.
1: Yeah.
0: I wasn't. It was a Sunday afternoon game, and I was watching the 49ers on my phone, and I was holding it because I didn't have one of those cases with the stand on it. So I was holding it while I was eating. Well, thank God that Benny Aziz and Kunal Merchant were sitting behind me, and Benny, in a stroke of fate, took a picture of me eating the brownie from behind me while the other person took the pic, or while the camera showed me in the brownie, because everybody picked it up off of TV. Mark Jackson of the War, again, this is how long ago it was, Mark Jackson was standing right in front of me while I'm eating the brownie, and I think they were going to break. You see the score bug, Mark Jackson, there's me. Well, they took the picture from behind, and you could see my phone, and you could clearly zoom in and see it was a 49er player. They were in the white jerseys. Of course, somebody also decided to Photoshop that at one point, and instead of it being the 49er game, it was a very climactic moment of an adult film. And,
1: gotcha.
0: You know, people had fun with that.
1: The real turkey leg.
0: So, nice job, turkey leg guy. Third down.
2: What is your lock of the week this week in the NFL?
0: I don't stinking know, man. Well, I'll tell you this much. It's not the Eagles over the Rams.
1: Who would pick that?
0: Who would pick that in a knockout league by accident? My goodness gracious. And the Bills are favored by 7 over the Patriots. I don't think the Patriots will win, but that's 7 points in the pad. They're going to wake up at some point, dude. Lock of the week. I mean, it's one of two games, and I don't want to touch either one. I will say the lock of the week. Giants over the Cardinals at home.
1: Oh, okay. I'm going to take the Ravens over the Titans.
0: Yeah. It's either Ravens, Titans, or it's either Ravens, Titans, or Vikings, Dolphins. Fourth down.
2: What is your upset of the week this week in the NFL?
0: I'm not going to say the game. I'm just going to say it'll be in Vegas.
1: Oh.
0: Yeah.
1: Wow.
0: Yeah.
1: You got a believer here.
0: Then I saw that line. Now I'm a believer. Silver and black, you're gonna win. I hope. We'll see. I don't want to jinx them.
1: You don't want to do it? Not going to do it.
0: So I'm just going to say it's a game in Vegas.
1: Okay. Mm-hmm. I'm going to take a flyer here.
0: I'm going to take a flyer.
1: They're at home, and they're underdogs, and it is the team you mentioned earlier, the Eagles. They're underdog by 3.5 at home to the Rams.
0: They're taking the Eagles over the Rams at home. Your Rams.
1: Your Rams.
0: Wow.
1: Just ram it.
0: Well, I may be very much hoping you're right.
1: Yeah.
0: Depending on...
1: If you're stuck.
0: Yeah. We'll take a break when we get back. What's hot, what's not. And we got some early storylines from Sacramento Kings training camp we will focus on. We'll talk a little bit more about the whole, what Ben Simmons and others had to say. Coming up at 9, brought to you by SunPoint Public Adjusters. No Greg Papa this week for obvious reasons, but we will look ahead to the NFL this weekend. Celebrity Pick 6 at 9:30. 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
5: Hello, I'm Frank Cockrell with Retirement Security Center for the Weekly Economic Update. Investors received some encouraging inflation news this week. The latest personal consumption expenditures report showed inflation slowed in August, including some moderation in the closely watched core reading. Why does this matter? Core inflation could reduce pressure on the Federal Reserve to raise interest rates further. If that trend continues, it could eventually create a more favorable environment for borrowing, business investment, and economic growth. For investors, easing inflation can also provide some relief to bonds and interest rate-sensitive areas of the market, while potentially supporting corporate earnings as cost pressures moderate. Stock and bond markets had a muted response to the news, but that could change. For consumers, prices are still rising, but at a slower pace. The key now is whether inflation can continue moving lower while the economy and job market remain resilient. How might this affect you or your family? Please go to frankontheradio.com to schedule an appointment, watch videos, and receive market updates. I'm ready to help you start your journey so you can define your future.
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3: That was a crazy laugh.
4: By who?
3: I heard you laughing at the stairs.
4: I wasn't laughing at the stairs.
3: Also, is this Fort on Territory music?
5: Yes.
3: Are we doing it again?
5: We didn't do it last segment.
3: Nope. Yeah, like literally for 3 seconds, I had to go back and rewind.
4: What did we talk about?
3: Football.
4: Oh. What was first down?
3: If you could make a king a football player. Ha ha! Mind like a trap. Mind like a trap. Anyway.
4: Who's hot?
3: What's hot? Who's hot? What?
4: Who? Where?
3: Hot. Hot who?
5: Cleveland Browns.
3: Hey, our Cleveland Browns.
5: That's going on Thursday Night Football. They beat the Pittsburgh Steelers, and they've got a record of 3-1.
3: Hey.
5: Start off the season.
3: Look at them.
4: I think they said they had, what, 5 straight wins over the Steelers at home?
3: Really?
4: I thought I heard that last night. Didn't seem to be right, but.
3: I'm such a fan of that. I remember when Baker Mayfield, wasn't it when they won their first game, they like opened up Bud Light coolers around Cleveland
5: or something like that?
3: I was so happy for them. I think it's because we're, you know, being a Kings fan, you're so darned happy when crap teams give their fans some fun, and this was an amazing moment right here.
6: Snap, hold, kick it up, and it is good. Andre Smith, 56 yards, 27-24 Browns.
4: I actually thought they made a mistake after too, kicking it into the end zone for the touchback. They're at the 35 with a timeout. I really thought Rodgers was going to throw about a 25 yarder timeout center of the field. And then bring Boswell out for a long kick to tie it.
3: That was that's
4: that didn't happen.
3: And look, Aaron Rodgers isn't who he was, dude. He had some flashbacks.
4: Mm-hmm.
3: That diving throw for that I think second to last touchdown. I don't think it was Freiermuth. I think it was the second to last one. You can still see the flashes there. 916-339-1140 is our text line. Chris, the mom, is one of our favorite. Mm-hmm. One of her favorite listeners and favorite texters. And she made me laugh here because she just texted. And then I look up and I see some of her texts from like yesterday, today, and all that. I think Chris, the mom, and I have a lot in common because I'm going to read you her texts in the exact order they're sent, okay?
4: Okay.
3: With no context. I like Benihana style myself, but where'd they all go? Just wasabi, I know of now.
4: Okay.
3: Okay.
5: Maybe you should give the dates and times on those.
3: That was
5: for the Drive Guys.
3: That was September 29th. No, I said no context.
5: Oh.
3: That makes it more fun. One of my husband's aunts was killed by a falling log on the freeway back in the 1960s. And hearing that story, I've been afraid to drive behind trucks with logs or cars ever since.
4: I co-sign that.
3: By the way, I 100% co-sign that, dude. Yeah. I do not. It's because I saw that movie Final Destination, dude. And now anytime I drive.
5: That's interesting.
3: Why?
5: Because you're afraid of planes because of Final Destination?
3: No, but I am afraid of logs.
5: What does that have to do with Final Destination?
3: Because in one of them, the big redwood.
5: Oh, Final Destination 2 is what you're talking about.
4: Well, actually, to be fair.
3: I wish HR, there's something, I would love to walk in there and I would love to invite Chris to, because it's Friday and we're all hungry, I would like to,
7: Friday, gotta get down on Friday.
3: Because I'm sure he is also hungry. Times like this, I would like to go in there and invite him to dine on something to assuage his hunger. And I just wish that wasn't an HR violation. Mm. Just
4: have your meal.
3: I don't do that.
5: Now I gotcha. Okay.
3: Yeah, okay.
5: Mm-hmm. On the same page now.
3: Okay.
4: What else we got?
3: Next up. Yeah, water $7. That's tough on me every game. I was suggesting a King's Kitchen with small bites or soup, side salad, like they already make for the lounge. Obviously, that was today. And then she just followed up with, I thought Robert Redford died last year. I loved his movies. August 18th, 1936, September 16th, 2025. I don't know the context of that one, but factual. I like the way Chris's mind thinks.
4: Yeah.
3: She's not just one tract. A lot of coverage there. Food, logs, Bobby Red. Who's not hot? Did I say hot?
4: I don't know. I don't know what you said.
5: That would be the Cleveland Browns.
4: Oh, wait.
3: What? Wait,
5: they're hot. They are hot. They're 3-1. Okay. But the Browns are the only team in NFL history to have fewer touchdowns, fewer made field goals, fewer rushing yards.
3: Yeah, but they don't have fewer net passing yards.
5: Fewer net passing yards.
3: They don't have more turnovers.
5: More turnovers.
3: Okay, but they have less penalties.
5: More penalties.
3: What?
5: Than their opponents through four games of a season and yet still have a winning record.
3: That's bananas. That is bananas.
4: It's like you knew.
3: It's a banana. Well, I know. I knew that he, I thought he was, I thought it was made up. All that, I could see fewer TDs or fewer made field goals, but the rest of that.
4: That was too far.
3: It's way too far. Someone get me a turkey leg. I think
4: did you see, by the way, from the rest of the Ben Simmons stuff yesterday where he was pointing out that the local media pointed yes. showed like his made he had a made three the other day.
3: Yes.
4: But also he had an air ball three.
3: Yes.
4: Like, of course you guys show that.
3: Yeah, everybody picked it. Well, Ben Simmons said a couple things in regards to that I thought were... Yeah, Ben Simmons is a funny young man when he wants to be. He had a very funny line yesterday.
4: Yes,
3: and yeah, can we get somebody just to edit the makes, please?
4: Right.
3: Why are we putting out this negative propaganda on our guy? A possible children's book was written yesterday in real life. And if it was, the title of it would be Bubby Made a Boo-Boo.
4: Yeah.
3: Bub Carrington of the Washington Wizards.
4: What's up, Bub?
3: Said this yesterday, and it may just end up being a little problematic.
1: We just haven't been told yet to go be the best version of yourself.
8: What do you mean you haven't been told that?
1: We've all, in a way, been held back just because, like I said, we were trying to get AJ to match. That's no secret. That's no secret. So, like, but now it's no one has handcuffs. Everyone's shackles free. So.
3: Bub Carrington just admitted on camera that the Washington Wizards tanked last year.
4: They did not get fined for that.
3: They did not get fined for that. I think Bub Carrington just cost the Washington Wizards a lot of money. I don't think you know anything. Look, what is a lot of money to the Washington Wizards? And by the way, it worked. But Silver's going to have to deal with that.
4: Post-retroactive?
3: Yes. I mean, I don't know that there's a statute of limitations.
4: Yeah.
3: You just had an NBA player,
4: active one that's on the team.
3: Let me put it a different way, and I'm purposely being dramatic. This is kind of a false dichotomy.
4: Is that why they gave up 83 to Bam? Or whatever it was?
3: Yeah, because had he said... Well, yeah, 2 years ago, the coach told me, the line was 5.5. And, I don't think there's a statute there, especially with how sensitive the NBA is right now to stuff like this. You just had an active NBA player on that team he's still on admit that they were not playing to their fullest potential specifically to try to get a better draft pick.
4: Yeah.
3: And by the way, it worked.
4: Yeah, they got him.
3: Got him. We'll take a break. Top of the hour brought to you by Sun Point, not Moon Point. No. Sun Point. You know why? Because they shine light on the truth and the adjusting and everything that they do. We love our Sun Point adjusters. NFL this weekend. We'll go through all of that fun stuff. We got some more clips to play for you as well around the sport. If you want to call us on a Friday, it's fine. 1-800-920-1140 is your phone number. 916-339-1140. There's that as well. Somebody in the chat said it as we go to break, and I think this is a great idea. As a punishment, I think they should retroactively switch lottery spots with the Kings.
4: I would agree with
3: that. I love Darius Acuff, but I think AJ DeBonsis.
4: No, you get Acuff, but you also get.
3: I think all the other teams would agree with that, too.
4: Yes.
3: We'll be right back after this.
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3: Greg Papa, of course, brought to you by Sun Point Public Adjusters, the gold standard of the public adjusting industry. Greg, of course, as we explained at the beginning of the year, he will join us when he can. Greg's preoccupied right now with, you know, I mean, I guess you could call it important, trying to get healthy.
4: Yep.
3: You know, some might say this show is more important. You and I would not say that.
4: Yeah. I mean, but he did call us, to his amazing credit.
3: He did. He did from the hospital,
4: which is amazing.
3: That is still as
4: unnecessary yet amazing, though, at the same time.
3: Very Ronnie Lott, yeah, whatever with the finger, dude. Greg Papa called us from the hospital bed and did a full, and did, okay, not only did he do the full segment, let's be very clear if you missed it. Of the 24 minute segment, Jason, I think at least 19 and a half was Greg Papa.
4: That's probably right.
3: He carried us on his back, as he always does.
4: As usual.
3: Greg, we love you so much, unconditionally, now and forever. Get better. And, of course, we will keep you guys posted with all the Papa news as it's fit to print as soon as we get it.
4: And you know he'd love to be talking about this team that's 3-0, that has a massive matchup with the Broncos this weekend. Mm-hmm. That's a really good game.
3: You just transitioned. That was honestly, I just want to note, like, that was a perfect transition. Well done. That's why you're the professional part of this show.
4: Respect.
3: Respect. R-E-S-P-E-K, Derek Jeter GIF. We had Mark Schlereth on yesterday to talk and break this thing down. This is a great game. I'm glad that it's in San Francisco and not a Mile High. I think what Mark said towards the end of the interview that really stuck with me, because it's a fact. They were down 16-0 to the Rams. Their offense did nothing. And they stuck around, and they stuck around, and they won the ball game. And the Rams, I don't care, Aaron Donald, no Aaron Donald, Miles Garrett, no matter, that's a very, very good team. This is a team that the Shanahan blood flows through both franchises quite deep. It's going to be so fun to watch the gamesmanship between Sean McVay and Kyle Shanahan, as you mentioned, two of the best play callers in the entire sport. I think both teams want to establish their lines real quickly. I think both teams want to play the time of possession game, if you will. A lot of injury questions for the Niners, and this is going to do a lot for the early Brock Purdy MVP talk, if you will, because now he is facing, not that it wasn't in the Rams, but he is facing a full bore, hardcore, top of the pops, right up there with Seattle defense. And it'll be very interesting, a very hot day in San Francisco.
4: Well, and the other part, too, that is, we talked with Dave Richard in the 7 o'clock hour, fantasy-wise, but also just game-wise, if Mike Evans is out, that's a big deal for the 49ers. Mm. And we've been complimenting them on having people out, and they can spread the wealth and find other people. Yes. And I don't doubt that they can do that. But I thought his breakdown of that, too, was just, you know, how much attention Evans would draw, how that helps open up other things. And so, this will impact the 49ers there, but I've been so impressed with the way they've played for 3 weeks.
3: Yeah.
4: Let's hope they can keep it going.
3: We'll keep going on the football, but before we leave the Broncos, at least, Jason, if my kids were still that age, as a matter of fact, this would actually be kind of fun to do with my daughter, even though she's 18 till Monday. This Broncos fan was watching the Broncos Rams game and he decided to do a thing. I saw another one. I don't know if it's the same fan or not that had his wife do it, but the setup is the TV is up and mounted. The Bronco fan dad is sitting on a chair with his back to the television. He cannot see the television. He's facing the couch. And he has his daughter, who sounds like she's about 6, in that range. His daughter is doing the commentary.
4: I've seen these.
3: This is simultaneously hilarious and torturous at the same time. As a dad, I can feel his pain trying to figure out what's happening
15: first
3: here.
15: First and 10 down. Oh, they're starting. Rams have the ball. Oh, they passed it to someone, and he threw it, and he threw it to another Ram, and he's running, and he's running.
16: He's still running.
15: Oh, he's still running? He went to the white pit line at the...
16: On the sideline?
15: Yeah. And it's first and 10. He ran 138 yards.
16: He did not. That's probably for the whole game.
15: He's got it.
16: Who's got it?
15: He got tackled. The Rams got it, and then he got tackled.
16: Okay.
15: He didn't run that far. He won like...
16: Okay.
15: Oh, Rams got the ball. They threw it to the Broncos!
3: I mean, honestly,
4: that was pretty good.
3: Screw Manning Cast.
4: Yeah. I've seen a few of those.
3: Those are great.
4: Yeah.
3: Give me a little. Give me more little kid play by play. I'm fine with that.
4: That's good. That's good.
3: But man, that's got to be torture for them.
4: That's fun. That's I've done that at our house sometimes if I'm, you know, in the kitchen or something and I left the game. I'm like, tell me what's going on. And then my wife will do some playing. She's actually pretty good.
3: I'll bet.
4: She's pretty good.
3: She's picked. It's rubbed off.
4: Yeah. But
3: she's picked up on it.
4: She sometimes doesn't know who the players are, but usually sure. She does. She's actually really good. Mm. So but that's fun. Okay. You should try that with Melissa. No, you should try that with Avery.
3: That's what I'm saying. I think Avery would actually because
4: even sports Avery's, ball.
3: Yeah, exactly. She'd be like, there's the ball of the guy, and he's oh, he looks weird. Yeah. What is that on his face? I think he's bleeding.
4: Okay, but what's going on?
3: What's going on? I don't know. The team has the ball. Real quick,
5: Mason would be good too.
3: he threw
5: the ball.
3: Caught the ball.
5: Caught.
3: Didn't we used to have him on here as a rejoiner, right? Where he's like, shoot the ball the right way when he was little and yelling. When he was like four and yelling at the Kings. Yeah. Started early. I still don't know what shoot the ball the right way means.
4: Well, they didn't either.
3: Was he yelling at Ben Simmons? Personal note. I had a friend about 16 years ago. Her name's Megan. And this is back when I actually went out in public. And she was dating this guy. And he had asked her, she thought he was going to ask her to marry him. And I knew him a little bit. And she asked my advice. Do you think I should marry this guy? His name's Justin. I won't say the last name. I told her under no circumstances should she go anywhere near this guy. I was just being honest. I don't want, no offense. Guy's kind of trash.
4: Okay.
3: It's kind of trash. She didn't listen. And here we are, 15 years later today. And Justin and Megan are celebrating their 15th anniversary.
4: Good for them.
3: I got a text saying, can we get a shout out? We don't do shout outs on the show.
4: No, we will not mention it.
3: I'm just relaying the story that I told her to run for the hills. Right. Megan, you didn't listen to me. 15 years of your life down the tubes with this loser. No offense.
4: None. You said no offense.
5: I was expecting that to be some setup to some wordplay joke. I wasn't expecting it to be real.
3: After the show, I'd like you to tell me where you think that could have gone.
5: No, I don't know.
3: Yeah,
5: no. I was waiting for it.
3: Okay.
4: He's waiting for the Kalen Black.
3: So I guess happy anniversary.
4: Absolutely.
3: Or maybe just anniversary.
4: Congrats.
3: 15.
5: And I know probably not doing celebrity birthdays because of our celebrity pick six. Happy birthday to our Big Boss Jim.
3: Is that his today?
5: Yeah.
4: Wow.
3: Is it his birthday today? I did not. Look at you, ass kisser. Atta babe.
5: Someone reads the Commerce Chronicles.
3: Oh, do you? I've read it before. That's awesome. I know this is a big one for him too. Happy 70th, Jim. Many more. I say 70 years young, Jason. I 70 is the new 60. He may not get around well these days. He may be forgetful. He may forget to refill the M&M gumball machine every once in a while. But you know what? He's ours. He's our guy, and we stand behind him 100%. And you know, it just goes to show you the elderly, though slow and sometimes forgetful, can still be useful. And shout out to Jim for big 7-0. Battle of the undefeateds, Jason. Chiefs and Raiders.
4: Wait, you said Raiders. Undefeated?
3: 3-0. Oakland/LA.
4: Slash.
3: Now.
4: Oakland/.
3: Vegas Raiders. They'll always be Oakland to us.
4: They've got a home. They're really from Oakland, though.
3: First time both teams have faced off is 3-0. They've never both started out 3-0 ever. Normally,
4: this would be a hello NFL.
3: It really would. And under other circumstances that we're more used to, it would be a, you know, look, the Chiefs are favored by 14.5, but this Raiders always seem to give them problems. Throw the records out. And it's like every other year the Raiders find a way to upset the Chiefs. Part of that is probably because the Chiefs would underestimate them. I don't think that is happening this year. I know I picked them as my upset, but can I double reverse jinx here?
4: Yeah.
3: I think this is where we begin to land the plane on the Raiders. I hope I'm wrong. I picked them as my upset. My heart's in the right place. I think the Chiefs are going to beat them. They're not going to blow them out, but I think this is like a 35-14. That defense is really good. 28-14. Okay. Yeah, 35. I lowered it by a touchdown. But the Raiders defense, no joke.
4: Yeah. No, they've been, everything about the Raiders has been improved. It's been fun to watch them. They found ways to, last week they got the four turnovers in the fourth quarter against the Saints, but they have to feel confident. They have to feel good. And again, we've been marveling at the way Cousins is playing because they can keep Mendoza on the bench and still groom him and make him available when the time is right. So good for the Raiders.
3: I think Kirk Cousins is going to know what Chris Jones ate for dinner the night before. You know what I mean? I think they got to keep Jones out of that backfield.
4: Yeah, and then contain Kenneth Walker. He's been doing great. Usually it's always been Mahomes. But, Mahomes has been great too. But it's Kenneth Walker's been awesome.
3: Do you know what? Chiefs have to contain the double tight ends too.
4: Yeah.
3: How about they?
4: Raiders play big formations a lot.
3: Yeah. How about they look out for the Genty Washington backfield?
4: Yeah. You know what I was thinking about the other day about the whole Max Crosby thing?
3: Yeah.
4: That, he was traded to the Ravens, and then that didn't happen, and then I was back.
3: Now he is back. We have breaking news.
17: When it breaks,
18: we have it first.
17: It's Sacktown Sports Breaking News.
3: Like this, because much like I'm going to be surprised with celebrity pick six, you don't know what this is.
4: I don't.
3: It's not. Tony Romo and CBS Sports have officially parted ways.
4: Wow.
3: After the July arrest Tony went through or experienced, or I don't know what the word is. The network released a statement just now, over 2 months after Romo was arrested on operating while intoxicated charges in Milwaukee. He was placed on indefinite leave. J.J. Watt took his spot. They say that arrangement will remain in place. J.J. Watt's done a phenomenal job. They thanked Tony for his contributions over the past 9 years and wished him the best going forward. He said in a statement, Romo did, he's proud of what he accomplished. And quote, I'm going to use this time to take a break, something I've never done before, and focus on my health and my family before moving on to my next opportunity. I'm grateful for my time with CBS Sports and for the continued support of my family and friends, as well as the NFL community and fans.
4: A little surprised, to be honest.
3: I am too. Yeah. I really am. I thought maybe this being a suspension, maybe he's out for the year and comes back. He's a talented broadcaster. I enjoyed him. He wasn't as good as he was his first couple of years, but I think it was a regression to the mean more than anything. We talked about it this morning. We talked about redemption. We talked about the world we're in right now, and drinking and driving, any of that, there's nothing to screw around with.
4: No, and I wonder, too, if this is for cause. Like, do they have to pay? He had this massive contract.
3: Yeah.
4: So maybe they get out of that as well. I don't know. I mean, there's lawyers that'll deal with all that.
3: I would hope people can give the grace to understand where I'm coming from here when I say I hope he does take some time off. I hope he does. Hey, man, you know what? You got a lot of money, dude.
4: Yeah.
3: I think he has a young family. I don't know anything about his personal life, to be honest. Maybe he doesn't. I know he's a hell of a golfer.
4: Yep.
3: Go play some golf around the world, dude. Enjoy yourself. You went straight from behind center to the broadcast booth. Go get yourself right. And you know what? I hope he is eligible for redemption. I hope that in 2 years, ESPN, Amazon, somebody hires him, and we hear about Tony doing some great foundation work, working to spread awareness about the dangers of drinking and driving. He makes positive effects on people's lives, redeems himself, does that for the rest of his life, and is able to reclaim his broadcasting job. I hope so. I'm rooting
4: That'd
3: for
4: be
3: him.
4: Terrific.
3: I'm rooting for him, man. Jags and Bengals. The winner will be 3-1. The loser 2-2.
4: Yeah, that's a big game. It's early in the season, but these two teams both think they're playoff teams. Bengals have to prove that. Jags did last year, and good AFC matchup right there.
3: I hate our engineer so much sometimes. I knew he was going to say this, dude. I knew Jason was going to say this.
19: There's something wrong with the studio.
4: Explain.
3: No, I don't even want to talk about it because I know what you're going to do, and you're going to piss me off.
4: Oh. I'd like to talk about it.
3: Okay, but he's not allowed to comment.
4: Okay.
19: Can I ask questions?
3: No, because he'll be like, Well, in this case, we have a knockout league.
4: Yeah, you're in it.
3: I'm in it.
4: You're still alive.
3: Our picks are due Thursday at 3 p.m.
4: Okay.
3: Okay.
4: Yesterday.
3: Yesterday.
5: 3 p.m.
3: 3 p.m. Pacific.
4: Standard.
3: Time. I got my pick in.
5: I think we're still on daylight.
3: Like Thursday morning, whatever. See, already.
5: I think.
3: I got my pick in on time.
5: Did you?
3: I did. No, I did. I did get my pick in on time.
4: And who was that pick?
3: Well, when I looked last night, I wanted to see if anybody took Pittsburgh.
4: I thought someone would have, because we've lost a lot of people already.
3: And they did not. Nope. And to be clear, they didn't die. They're just out of the knockout.
4: Right. League. And okay. Nobody picked the Browns either.
3: No.
4: So nobody's advanced yet for this week.
3: That's right.
4: Nobody touched that game.
3: I went because I'm near the, I think alphabetical order or something. There's no standings. I'm near the top of the sheet. So I went and looked, just like to see who I'd already picked. Because I forget, who did I already pick? And I saw that my pick for this week was the Eagles over the Rams. Mm-hmm.
4: Now, my upset of the week.
3: I assure you that at no point
4: but it's your lock.
3: Was my pick the Eagles over the Rams.
4: So was it operator error? What happened?
3: That's what I thought. I went back. I looked. I looked exactly when I sent the email, and I sent to Jason, our guy around the whole thing, Eagles.
4: So you did pick the Eagles.
3: This is the problem that happens with multitasking, is that I don't know what kind of strokey, ADD, God, whatever. I know for a fact I wanted my pick because I kind of struggled. I don't really, the only game I really trust is Buffalo. I was a Buffalo over the die, but I already picked the Bills. Mm-hmm. I wanted it to be the, I think it's the Vikings over the Dolphins. But again, even that, it's like, but that would have been my pick. So immediately after I see that, the Thursday night game was still going on last night. I emailed him. I'm like, dude, I don't know what happened. I did not mean to make this pick. Is there any, can I adjust? I knew if you shoved a piece of coal up his butt, you would have a diamond in 3 weeks. That's a line from a movie. I knew. Because of his engineering ways, and I have this theory that engineers, when they're around, you're around electricity too much, some stuff happens.
4: Good theory.
3: I knew he'd be anal about this. And so he just emailed me back. He goes, picks are due Thursday and 3. Now, by the letter of the law, he's correct.
4: Yeah.
3: And in a court of law, I'm not winning. It's a knockout pool, number one. It's not, the clinic. Number two, I don't even know what that means. Number two, in fantasy football, for example, you can change out players as long as you have another player that hasn't played all the way up to Monday night. If I have, if it's the Rams and Vikings and I have Justin Jefferson starting and Puka Nacua sitting, which I never would, but if Jefferson gets hurt, I can change it to Puka Nacua Monday morning. Right. Monday before the thing. None of these games have played yet. Now, if the Eagles and Rams had played last night, I'm out. Of course I'm out. Of course I'm out. They haven't played yet. The one game has been played.
4: So how does this look?
3: Yeah.
4: If he allows you to change it
3: without
4: the game being played. And the people that have all looked at the thing said, wow, Dave took the...
3: He made a mistake. These games are played.
4: He made a mistake?
3: And I would want... No, I made a mistake. Oh. And by the way, you take a lead. I would be the first guy to vote. None of the games have been played. Oh, they made it. Because by the way, the Vikings might lose and the Eagles might win. Absolutely. I might be screwing myself here. Yeah. But if they haven't been played yet, we're sitting here on Friday morning. I sent it to him Thursday night. Suck a butt.
5: Can I read to you a text?
3: No.
5: That I received when someone noticed that you picked the Eagles.
4: I'd like to hear it.
3: Yeah, fine.
5: Carmichael Dave is really picking the Eagles over the Rams? Did he talk to Sam Rothstein? If you don't remember, that's Robert De Niro's character in Casino.
3: Yeah,
4: I didn't.
5: Does he know something nobody else knows about?
4: Well, look, you're on your own. Technically, you could win this week. You could win the whole thing. You're not in the group of...
3: It's just the spirit.
4: The popular.
5: Shouldn't this help you, though? Shouldn't

0: outside the bun.
1: Mm, good point.
2: Well, dumb.
1: I think you might just advance. Will you, how
3: every
1: mad?
3: Every single thing that every fan does at home or at the stadium makes a direct impact in the game.
1: Because you're already pre-mad?
4: Yes.
1: How mad will you be if the Eagles lose?
2: You know what? I'll tell you. I'll be so mad that I won't be mad. I'll be so mad.
0: Oh, no.
1: Not one of those.
0: You're not going to say anything.
2: If the Eagles lose and he hasn't let me change. Honestly, Eagles lose and he hasn't let me change my pick and that knocks me out of the league. I'm just going to be like, you know what? Here's my finger to your hole, stupidly. I'm going to start my own alternate one. I'm going to go start a competing knockout league and yeah. steal his. And my knockout league will there will be grace and dignity and listen to people and all that crap. And nice.
5: Yeah, shout out to the proletariat.
2: Nice league. I'm not going to make anything off of it.
1: Welcome to the nice league.
2: Yeah, welcome to the nice. You want to be here with Anal McGillicuddy, or do you want to be here with your friend Dave that's just trying, we're just trying to have fun?
1: Has he definitely said you can't change it?
2: No, he goes, whoa, I was like, did I mess up? Because when I said, I had no idea how that happened. He goes, I was like, did I mess up? I said, haha, no, it was me. There's just no way. I think I might have a stroke or something. What's the rule on that since all the games have yet to have been played? And he texts back and he goes, picks are due 3 p.m. on Thursday. It's Friday.
1: Wow, he left you a voiceover.
2: Yeah, he even said it snarkily, dude.
0: I think what hurt you was you asked him what the rules are.
2: Well, I want to be straight up.
0: You should
2: up.
0: Have asked for leniency.
2: You know?
1: You were questioning the rules.
2: I'm not even questioning the rules.
0: You should have
2: rules.
0: Said, I know the rules, but this was obviously a mistake.
2: Picture due 3 p.m. Thursday. It's Friday. You have to follow the rules.
0: I think our audience would be very surprised what our engineer looks like.
2: He's like a big old beefy dude that like he's played baseball and you know he doesn't look like your typical. That goes to show you the power of the electricity, dude. Because he looks like you know your typical dude bro sports fan, and he is a dude bro sports fan. He's into a lot of dude bro stuff. He's probably the most dude bro guy in this building,
1: dude bro.
2: But he is a dude bro inside outer, because on the inside of the dude bro is an engineer. It's a big old Coke bottle glasses wearing slick grease hair back with the switchblade comb. Pocket protecting engineer.
1: You know, one of those.
2: One of them. I mean, it's better than our last engineer collected Barbies. It's a true story.
0: I did not know about that.
2: You weren't here in Madison. Our guy with the beard. I actually loved him.
0: Really?
2: He had all these Barbie Corvettes and stuff. You remember going to his office and seeing all the boxes?
0: Because he's a Corvette guy.
2: Yeah. Well, I mean, I thought he was collecting Barbies. Is that why?
1: I think it was more of the cars.
2: Oh. Yeah. Okay. Well, that sounds better. Anyways, this guy. It's funny. We'll take a break. Being a dingle. When we come back, Celebrity Pick Six. I'm very excited. That'll get my mood right.
1: There you go.
2: We have yet to have anyone above. As a matter of fact, Joe Davidson at 3-3 is winning right now.
1: I know.
2: Good for him.
1: Let's get this leaderboard up there.
2: And then we got Friday Fun and Games next.
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8: Ladies and gentlemen,
9: this is going to be fun.
10: Yeah! It's time for What's on Deck, brought to you by Trex Decking and Railing.
11: All right, still a lot more to go here on the show in our final half hour, still to come in our last segment. We'll close things out on this Friday with Friday Fun and Games. That's always fun. We will do that when Matt and Kayla join us for the final segment, a little crosstalk with them as well. We've been talking a lot about, believe it or not, the Kings get started on Monday with their first preseason game. We've got all this NFL action with the Niners and the Broncos in that big game on Sunday. We have college football, a full slate. Hockey's underway. Baseball, we mentioned that we're going to get the sports equinox in this month. So, sports fans, this is, you waited. We made it through the summer to get to months like October that give us all of this amazing content, all of the amazing things that we're looking forward to. So we got a lot. We got a lot on our plate that we are excited about. So we will get into our celebrity pick six here in a moment. I do want to recap what has gone on so far in celebrity pick six. We've done this for the first 3 weeks. Week one from the Athletics, Carlos Cortez, he had a rough one. He went 1-5 in our pick six. Week two, Joe Davidson. Got to 500, Dave. He went 3-3.
12: He did.
11: And then last week, the voice of the Athletics, one of the voice, television voice, a legendary royalty voice from the Carey family, from Harry Carey and Skip Carey and Chip Carey, Chris Carey, he went 2-4.
12: Baseball royalty.
11: Baseball royalty. But you do not know who this week's celebrity picker is.
12: I never do.
11: We are going to welcome in this person. I'm going to start with some little baby hints for you. Once a member of this staff, kind of.
12: Okay.
11: But more known here locally for years and years of amazing work, primarily in sports, dabbled in news a little bit, but mainly in sports. One of the great sports legends and icons of the Sacramento era in media for a long, long time. You getting there?
12: Dabbled and it had me, and then the dabbled in news got me.
11: I mean, that's a short part of the career. We're just going to bring him in. And welcome in,
12: okay,
11: Jim Crandall
12: as our celebrity picker. Oh my God, Jim Crandall! The dean of Sacramento.
9: Geez, Jason, I thought Gary Gerald was going to be the guy that was going to be introduced, but that guy built up. Holy smokes. Thank you. Good to be with you guys.
12: This is great.
11: How about this?
12: This is great. I would always say he was the dean of Sacramento sports media. Yeah. Always unfailingly nice and full of advice if you asked. Wouldn't offer it, but if you asked, if you wanted to know, I would always. Jim was one of those mentors that I remember. What I always tell you, there was like four people, maybe three locally in media that could make me cry if they got mad at me. Oh, 100%. Jim would be one. Thank God I never crossed him. Not that I knew of.
11: Why didn't you do that, Jim? Just to see him cry in front of you.
12: Good point.
9: Yeah, that would have been fun. Hey, you know what, Dave? I think that you were the first caller when I did my Saturday morning 2-hour talk show.
12: Yes.
9: On KHTK. I think you were one of the first. Yeah,
12: he was.
9: May have been first.
12: I was first.
9: You definitely were first or second.
12: I think I was first because I was so when he did his week. Well, by the way, one of the best shows we've ever had in any time slot.
11: Yeah.
13: Unfortunately, he got a producer for that show that I think is the reason why they got rid of it.
11: Yeah.
12: Was it you?
13: It was me.
12: Yeah, that makes sense. And now you got the beard.
11: Yeah.
12: You got the Packers hat on. Do people know where you're living, Jim, or is that a secret?
9: No. Just outside San Antonio. I'm in Texas, y'all. town called New Braunfels. Really nice. My son and I, when we decided we wanted to move to Texas, he's married with a girl. We decided, that minute it sounded like he might be married with a guy. he has a wife and a daughter.
12: Yeah.
9: We flew to Dallas, Fort Worth, spent some time there, spent some time in Austin. We were going to go to San Antonio looking for where we wanted to move. We ran into this town called New Braunfels, which is about 30 minutes away from the Riverwalk downtown San Antonio. And we said, this is it. It kind of reminds me of the foothills in Northern California, but it's a great spot. We're really happy here.
12: And about the same tax bracket, right? Same tax as there is here, right?
9: There are no property taxes here.
11: Oh, man.
9: How about that?
12: We have to get to the picks.
11: Yeah.
12: Do you know what I'm about to ask him?
9: Well, no, that's wrong. I'm sorry. You guys are making me nervous. There's property taxes. There's no state income tax.
12: Yes, exactly.
9: Okay. Let's get that right.
12: I'll bet you can guess very quickly. I'll just give you a hint, Jason. One of the things Texas Jim Crandall just told us is that he lives just outside of San Antonio.
11: Oh, okay. I wrote down something else.
12: Anytime anybody goes to, I have a good friend that lives in San Antonio. And it's a lovely city, a lovely area. Bexar County, that's how you know if someone's a tourist or not, not Bexar. If I always ask them, Jim, and I'm going to ask you, and please God, let this be true. Have you tried the puffy tacos down there yet?
9: No, I have not. I've eaten so much barbecue that it's unbelievable. I swear, in the area where we live, you could eat at a different one every day, and they're all within walking distance. It's crazy. But tell me what you're talking about, and I will seek them out.
12: It is known as the official. It's kind of like the unofficial official dish of San Antonio. I mean, obviously, Texas barbecue. But the puffy taco, Jim, and they're served all over the area. If you search it, you'll find it at pretty much any Mexican restaurant down there. And they don't have them. I've never been able to find them anywhere else. It's a taco, but instead of the shell being crunchy or a soft, you know, tortilla type, they're deep fried and they're puffy. It's like biting. Think of like if you've ever had a gordita or a chalupa with that. But it's like biting into a cloud that somehow is able to hold taco leavings. And I've said many times, and I get in trouble for this, Tex-Mex greater than sign actual Mex. Like I think Tex-Mex is the best form of Mexican food. And that is my favorite Tex-Mex dish. So please try it and text me what you think one of these days.
9: We have a great Mexican restaurant real close to us called Casa Garcia. Next time I go there, I'm going to tell them I need puffy tacos.
12: Thank you. Thank you. I can't wait to hear your grade, Jason Ross.
11: All right, Jim. Well, you are our picker for this week. I read the leaderboard so far through 3 weeks. So the high bar is 3-3. So no one's ever gone 6-0, Jim, in the years that we've done this. Maybe you will be the first one. You ready to play?
9: Seems unlikely, but yeah, I'm ready to go.
11: All right, let's go for our games. All you have to do is pick winners. We're not worried about point spread. This game is being played overseas, the early morning game, the international game, Colts versus Commanders. Who you got?
9: Well, first of all, I've had enough of overseas football from the NFL, so let's start there. Colts and Commanders, I kind of like the Commanders, I think, in that one.
11: Okay. Okay. Would you have given them the crybaby of the week for these international games?
9: They'd be right up there. You know, I thought you might switch this segment around and do WNBA picks the way you guys were talking about that this morning.
11: There you go.
9: Dave, you like the WNBA?
12: Not really, but I don't watch a lot. But it was
11: last night.
12: Yeah, the Asia Wilson going into the crowd, and that made me angry. And then I always root for the underdog, which happened to be Caitlin Clark and the Fever. So I found myself watching it and getting into it while I'm trying to become a hockey fan this year, Jim. So I was watching the Sharks. I'd never thought I'd say that my night was filled with WNBA and Sharks even more than NFL football and playoff baseball, but here we are.
9: Yeah, I watched some of that game last night too, when there was a timeout or whatever in the NFL game. Caitlin Clark, as usual, basically punched in the face,
12: yes,
9: bleeding all over the place. What was the call? There was no call.
12: Yeah,
9: of course, no call.
12: Nope.
11: All right, game two here, Jim. Jaguars at Bengals.
9: Joe Burrow. Like Joe Burrow, so I'm going to go with the Bengals, I think, in that one.
11: Okay, two picks there so far. Let's go. Not the best game, but one you've got to pick a winner on. Cardinals at the Giants.
9: Listen, Cam Scatterboo plays for the Giants. That's all you need to know.
12: That's right.
9: I got New York. You know what's amazing? Probably the biggest name in sports in New York right now would be Jalen Brunson, don't you think?
11: Yeah.
9: But you've got Aaron Judge from Linden and Cam Scatterboo from Real Linda,
11: yes,
9: who are probably 2 and 3. They go from Real Linda and Linden to New York City, and they're superstars. What are the chances of that?
11: It actually is amazing.
12: And on top of that, it'd be great to get a ruling from you, Mr. Crandall. You mentioned Aaron Judge from Linden, born in Sacramento. Are we allowed to claim him as a Sacramentan?
9: No.
11: Hey,
12: if he says it,
11: it's Jim Crandall.
12: I don't argue.
11: We try, but
12: straight
11: we
12: up,
11: all right,
12: don't argue.
11: How about this in your state, Cowboys at Texans?
9: All I hear about here is Cowboys, Cowboys, Cowboys. Houston's about 3.5 hours away. Dallas is about 4.5 hours away. But the TV stations here, their concentration is on Dallas, Dallas, Dallas. I've heard enough about Dallas. I'm pulling for the Texans to get their first win. I'm taking them.
11: All right, Jim. Next up, we've got the Rams at the Eagles.
9: That's a good one. A good one for sure. I think the Rams get right in this game. Eagles defense is a little bit shaky. Matthew Stafford, I think he's going to have a nice game. And I think that will go with L.A.
11: All right. And then the last one, Broncos at Niners. Good game on Sunday.
9: Kyle Shanahan is a magic man as a coach. I mean, I don't care what happens to that team, injuries, problems, guys don't like it, they want to leave, at least one guy. And for some reason, somehow, he is able to pull them together and they do nothing but win. I think they get the Broncos at Levi's on Sunday.
11: All right, this isn't on our list, but I got to ask you, if you've been a longtime Packer fan, you're wearing a Packers hat. How about Packers and Buccaneers just as a bonus?
9: The Packers are terrible, seriously. I mean, the three of us, we could start on the offensive line at this point. Although they did sign a couple of free agents this week that I hope will help them. But Tampa Bay may be worse. So I think the Packers win that game and maybe start to get things turned around. Hopefully Jordan Love will have a nice game and I'll be a happy guy on Sunday. Otherwise, more misery in my life. But I got the Brewers coming up in the playoffs.
11: There you go.
12: Yes.
9: So Wisconsin guy. They're good, really good. If you guys, I'm sure you've seen the Miz pitch.
11: Oh, yeah. Do you have a cheese head?
9: You know what? I did. I did have a cheese head a while ago, but I hung it in the garage and it got kind of, like cheese will do, got kind of moldy, so I got rid of it. But, yeah, I had a cheese head at one point.
11: Nice.
9: You going to hold that against me, Jason?
11: No, not at all. It's actually a compliment.
12: I have I have furiously been searching the new Braunfels area. The place you mentioned does not have puffy tacos. Oh. However, the new Braunfels Tortilleria does, in fact, have puffy tacos, as do a few others as well. So, maybe try something new, go out of the way. It's 1681 Spur Street in New Braunfels. I can send you all the info. Jim, if you don't like it, screenshot the receipt. Oh, text it to me, and I will send you. I will buy you dinner. That's how much I think you'll enjoy the puffy taco.
9: Wow! Yeah. I got a feeling that taco is going to be pretty impressive.
12: He's the best.
11: He is the best. Thank you, Jim. Good luck.
12: Thank you.
9: Hey, you guys, it was fun. Thanks for having
12: me. We miss you.
11: Thank you.
12: Take care. That's great.
11: There you go. Surprise you with Crandon.
12: I love him.
11: Yeah,
12: I love him so much. I feel like I say that almost every week too. Chris Carey last week was wonderful. Was fun, I don't know him, but it was wonderful. I'm a huge fan of his. And now Jim, that's nice to see him. Texas Jim,
11: yep,
12: with the beard and everything.
11: It's fully grown in.
12: Friday Fun and Games, Matt and Kayla next.
11: But first
12: on Sacktown Sports, here, where you're home of stepping up to the pros. As in past pros. Past pros are the best bros. Yes, they are. Hey, listen. Not everybody can move to the San Antonio area where, wow, I'm sure they got all kinds of stuff down there. But, you know, here, keep your house protected. It's like a big circle of protection. Like the past pros, if they were in one of Maddie's Lord of the Rings movies, they'd have been wizards. 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Unfortunately, not people trying to sell you solar. Got another knock on the door last night about that. If they come up with one of them, I'm here. They also give back to the community as well. I tell you that every single time I talk about them because it is so important. It really, really is. Giving back to the community means a ton, and pretty much everybody I endorse, they're live, they're local, they give back. They're so good at it, it brings tears to Matt George's eyes. 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
8: Friday Fun and Games.
9: Yep.
8: Friday Fun and Games. Jalen Duren is gone. Now we need some new names. I botched it. It's
10: no, you nailed it. I think you're right on.
11: Your flow is undefeated.
8: It's a rap like career.
10: Flow from progressive.
11: Double do. Jalen Duren, double do.
12: Did you ever have flow?
13: Jalen Duren's coming
11: yeah,
13: to
11: Yeah, he
10: did. He has some smash hits.
12: No, I'm talking about his hair.
10: Oh.
12: Like, did he have like a flow?
11: Well, limited time only.
8: That's crazy.
12: No,
8: that's how we're starting the day.
12: No, I'm talking
8: that's how we're starting
12: about
8: the day.
12: Like a flow, like long hair. I'm asking if it's very
8: You're asking
12: question.
8: If I had the Justin Bieber haircut that everybody
12: yes.
8: had? No.
11: No.
12: Like, did you have like a little bit of a...
8: No.
11: Yeah.
12: You always had this haircut.
8: No. Definitely not that. Yeah. No, I did Mike Bibby buzz cuts growing up.
11: Really?
8: Oh yeah. Right. I loved Mike Bibby.
12: Opposite of the flow.
8: Yep, opposite of flow.
11: You ever think now, like, you wish you had that hair back?
8: Uh-huh.
12: The buzz?
10: That was a weird noise.
8: You know anyone that could help me, Dave?
11: It's not intermediate hair restoration. You need advanced hair restoration. Friday Fun and Games.
8: Hold the line.
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10: All right, because we're already in one of these moods.
11: We are.
10: I hate to do this to you guys, but I'm doing it.
12: We're doing that crap game.
10: We are. Matt loves it.
8: Let's go.
10: One through 10.
12: I think Jason's kind of like, for some reason, gone on Matt's side.
8: That's for the hairline comment.
10: You guys know how it works, yep. All five of you. So, Dave, number one.
8: No, just we're already
10: say number one.
11: Oh, number one.
8: Two.
12: Three.
11: I thought I was doing
10: four.
11: The noise.
10: Anthony.
14: Five.
11: Six.
8: Seven.
12: Eight.
14: Nine.
11: What?
14: Ten.
10: There we go.
8: Come
10: we
8: on,
10: got
8: Anthony.
10: It. One, two, three, four, five, six, seven, eight, nine, ten. We got it. Now, got Dave, it. You're going to place one or ten or any number in between with a noise, a different word, a... Sound effect.
14: Okay, Anthony's got some work to do, so.
10: Oh, is he not in?
8: Oh, Anthony's working?
12: Oh, sorry.
10: Oh, lame.
11: What's he working on?
12: Sorry. I get you, Anthony.
14: Pre-production.
12: I got to do some work, too.
10: Okay.
11: I know I've got some stuff.
10: We'll see if that helps. Okay, come on.
11: All right, one, two, three, four. Okay.
10: No, we're still doing one through ten.
11: Oh, right.
10: So Dave, pick a number, replace it with a word.
11: Sure. I'm going to try to make this easy. If everybody follows along with me, this could be a much
10: we'll
11: more pleasurable
10: try
11: experience.
10: However you want to do it.
11: Okay, I'm going to go with number one.
8: Uh-huh.
10: Is now what?
8: Okay.
10: Okay, so Matt.
12: Two.
14: Three.
11: Four.
8: Five.
12: You guys got it.
11: Seven, eight, nine.
10: Okay.
11: Ten.
10: Yeah. You guys are supposed to do an order, but that's fine.
11: Yeah.
10: So Matt,
11: everyone
10: you get to replace something.
8: Number two is
14: woohoo.
11: Okay.
12: Three. See, that's, no, see, I don't you get go, this you, game. I hate I, this
11: I
12: game.
11: Think that's where you, I think that's where you go, and then,
12: well, I didn't know if we restarted it. No. It confuses me every time.
10: They love so what
12: it.
10: Is one?
12: You know I'm dyslexic.
11: Yes, yes.
12: I'm, it's like a real thing. I'm, that's why I do not like
11: I'm with you. Okay. I'm, so, I, you and I both.
10: What's one, though?
9: There you go,
10: Chris. Woo-hoo. Okay.
11: Okay. Three.
9: Four.
12: Five.
9: Six.
11: Seven.
10: Eight.
12: Nine.
9: Ten.
10: Got it. All right. Now, Kayla.
12: Three.
10: Is what?
12: Let's do... Yippee!
10: We're just making noises.
11: I like
10: today.
11: This.
10: All right, Chris.
11: Oh, it's not yippee. It's the one in between.
12: I know.
11: Hold on, hold on. Didn't he go like, meh, or something?
9: No.
11: No. And then I know it's like number two. Oh, he went up. Woohoo!
9: Yes.
12: Yippee!
11: Like Mario. Okay.
9: Jeez Louise.
12: Four.
11: Wait, no, is that?
10: Yes.
11: Did you
10: five.
11: Just do cheese? Oh. No. A six.
9: Seven.
12: Eight.
9: Nine.
11: Ten.
10: All right, Chris.
9: Seven is.
10: Yes. Thank you, Chris.
9: Seven is going to be.
13: Nice catch, Blanco Nino.
10: Well done.
11: Eight. Oh,
10: no.
12: Crap. See? I'm not the only one.
10: Where do we start?
11: Because he sits. Oh, he was, oh, now we start back. Okay.
9: Yeah.
11: So number one is no. Hold on,
12: I know.
11: I did it. I did it. I did. Kayla, you and I both. Oh, it's a.
9: Woohoo!
12: Yippee!
11: That was the
9: four,
11: word. Five,
9: six.
12: Blanco something.
11: Yes.
12: Blanco. I don't know what
13: blanco
12: that.
13: Nino.
12: Yeah, Blanco.
11: Nice. This game sucks. Blanco. Yes.
10: Chris.
9: Eight.
11: Nine.
9: Ten.
10: All right. Good job. So now we're back to Dave.
11: Four is Kings.
10: Okay.
11: Switch it up.
12: Okay.
10: Matt.
11: Wait, I thought I did that number. Oh, okay. No, you're right. You're right.
12: His How? Is like, they're that it's bad. Not yippee. Yeah. It's the wow.
9: No. Yeah,
12: woo-hoo.
9: Yeah sure.
12: Woohoo.
11: Yeah, it's the Mario.
12: Mario.
9: Yippee.
11: Four. Nope.
12: Oh, my God.
11: No, I got a 50% chance. Four is.
12: You just said it.
11: Oh, did I? It's mine?
10: Yes.
9: I love this game so
11: oh,
9: much.
11: Oh, Kings.
9: Five.
11: Kings.
12: Six.
13: Nice catch, Blanco Nino.
11: Eight.
9: Nine.
12: Ten.
11: Okay, we're getting there.
10: I it's, think.
11: Why'd you guys turn down the thermostat?
12: Oh, sorry. Now he's getting heated.
9: Ooh.
11: Wait, is that your noise?
9: No.
10: No, that was me.
9: Yeah, number nine is.
12: Okay.
11: You're an owl?
12: So,
11: Yeah.
10: Close.
9: Woohoo!
12: Similar.
11: Yippee!
9: Kings.
12: Five.
9: Six.
11: Seven.
10: Nope.
11: Oh, nice catch, Blanco Nino.
9: Eight. Ten.
10: All right. Yes, we're making progress.
9: Are we?
10: Come on.
9: I
10: don't know.
9: I feel stupid.
12: Okay, so I'll do 10.
10: Uh-huh.
12: Oh. You're a cheese ball.
10: You're a cheese ball. Well done.
11: Ew. Woohoo!
9: Yippee!
12: Just a second. Kings.
11: Yes.
9: Yeah.
10: Five.
11: Six.
9: Nice catch, Ringo Dongo.
11: Yeah, we'll accept
13: nice
11: that.
13: Catch, Blanco Nino. Yeah.
10: Ringo Dongo.
9: I don't know that.
11: He was in the Beatles.
10: Yes.
12: Eight.
11: Oh, she just did.
9: No. Wrong one.
11: Wait, eight.
12: Wait.
9: No, eight was.
10: No, that was right.
9: Yeah.
10: No.
9: I was no, nine.
10: Oh, it was.
9: Whoo.
10: Oh, whoo.
11: Uh-huh.
9: There you go.
11: Nine.
10: Ten is. No.
11: Nope. Well, because she just did 10.
10: Yes.
11: Which I don't remember what she said.
10: That's what you need to say.
11: Oh. I need to say the 10? Uh-huh. I'm not on nine?
10: No.
11: She
10: no,
11: did 10. 10? No. Isn't 10 like, or no. No. It,
10: no.
11: So, it was. Not.
10: It's a word.
11: It's a word. It's a word.
12: It's a
11: saying.
10: Yeah.
11: It's a saying.
9: Food.
11: Food. You're a food. What? Food.
10: You're a.
9: You love it on burgers.
11: Cheese.
10: And it's a...
11: Burger.
9: No.
11: Cheese basket. Cheese ball.
12: Oh
11: cheese
12: God.
11: Ball.
10: You're a cheese ball.
11: You're a cheese ball. You're a cheese ball.
10: Okay, so we're at Chris.
9: Okay, what do we have left? Eight is going to be...
11: Enough.
15: Cash grab.
10: All right, so Dave, you're first.
11: I don't like that Chris gets to hotkey his, by the way.
10: What did you say?
9: Woohoo!
12: Is it three we're on?
10: Yep.
12: Yippee.
10: Yep.
9: Kings.
11: Five.
8: was six.
11: Was it five? Is five right?
10: Huh. I think five's
8: open. Yeah, I think six is good.
10: Yeah, I think six,
8: six
10: is open.
8: Six is good.
12: I know there's one on this.
9: Isn't this just started with it.
11: Nice catch.
12: Oh, that's right. Ooh, I don't know what you said.
8: Nice catch. Nice catch.
9: No.
12: No, it's the new one.
9: Oh, the one I literally just played.
12: It
11: it's me, Maddie.
8: No, no, cash grab. Cash grab.
12: Cash, cash grab. Grab. Yeah. Sorry, I didn't know what that said.
11: I didn't
12: cash
11: either.
13: Grab. Nice cash catch, Blanco Nino.
12: Okay.
11: Nine.
13: Ooh.
9: Ooh.
8: Ooh.
9: No, wait, he's eight. Because that was a seven.
12: That's how
10: oh, then we flipped him.
12: Yeah. Yeah, yeah, yeah.
10: Then eight is cash grab.
12: Cash grab.
9: Oh, my bad.
12: Yeah, yeah. And yeah, then nine
10: guys,
12: is.
10: I thought that was
9: oh,
10: wrong.
9: Man, we're all.
8: Nine. So nine is who, and then 10 is cheese ball.
10: Your cheese ball. All right. What do we have? Two left?
8: God, do we?
10: What do we have left? Five and six?
8: Five and six. Okay. This is Dave, though, isn't it?
10: Yeah. Dave, make five.
12: No, no, there's not five. Too many of those.
10: Make five, five or six something.
11: Oh.
10: And we're going to do this. You make five or six something, and Matt, you make five something.
11: Moo.
10: And six is what?
8: Ha-ha.
10: Wow.
11: You did a woo-hoo, and now you do a
8: okay. Ha-ha.
11: Okay, that's better.
10: All right, can you guys go through it? Kayla, starting from number one.
8: Woo-hoo.
11: Nice catch, Blanco Nino.
10: Number three.
11: Woo.
10: No.
8: No.
11: Cheese ball. Yay.
10: Close.
11: Yeah. Woohoo.
8: Yippee.
11: Yippee.
10: Four.
8: I don't remember four.
10: Your favorite team that plays basketball
8: oh,
10: in
8: Kings.
10: The city.
8: Oh, Kings.
10: Five is what they what Dave just did. I don't even remember what
12: oh,
10: he did.
12: Gosh.
11: Woo.
10: I don't know.
11: Nice catch, Blanco Nino.
12: Ha
10: ha.
8: Ha ha. Ha ha was six. No, ha ha was six.
10: That was you. What did you say for five?
8: Moo. He said moo.
11: Moo.
10: Moo. Ha ha. Seven is.
11: Woohoo!
8: No,
11: nice catch, Blanco Nino.
10: Eight one. Is.
11: Cash grab.
8: Cash grab. Nice.
10: Thank nine you. Is.
8: Ooh.
10: No. Nope. What did Kayla say?
8: No, nine is.
10: Oh,
8: ooh.
10: Nine is. Ooh. And ten
8: and
10: is.
8: Ten is cheese ball.
11: Cheese ball. We got so it, guys. Right.
8: Wow.
10: I think we're getting rid of that game.
12: So
8: no, I
11: yes,
8: love it.
11: No, please.
8: Bring it back.
11: No.
10: Matt and Chris love it. You two hate it.
11: If you said we have a choice between that and. Live colonoscopies. I'd have to think about it for a second. Like, you
9: think
11: know.
9: We know what next week's Friday Funny Game is going to be.
8: Yeah.
11: Matt and Kayla next. Have a great week. Be safe. Bye-bye now.
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15: 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It's Matt George.

0: Well, we tried.
1: Tried what?
0: Months of flirting.
1: Oh, that.
0: Flowers.
1: Should have known.
0: Dinner dates. Coffee hangouts to keep it more casual. Not pushing too hard. Not sure. You want to come back to my place? Nope, none of that.
1: Not going to third base.
0: Playing it classy. Just handholds. Hugs. No
1: whispering
0: kisses yet.
1: Sweet nothing.
0: Yeah. All for them to run back to their ex.
1: It happens a lot.
0: Jalen Duren staying with the Detroit Pistons. We didn't even want him. Who cares? We wanted Sabonis the entire time.
1: Exactly.
0: Who cares? Like, we have barely even talked about it. We weren't even thinking about Jalen Duren here.
1: It's an afterthought.
0: Friend zoned again.
1: When you made that last night.
0: Hello, darkness, my old
1: that
0: friend.
1: That little graphic, I was cracking up. The friend zone
0: just
1: graphic.
0: Like high school all over again, man. Oh, it's not you, it's me. You know,
1: it's me. You know, it's
0: I was too busy dating chicks. I know there's somebody out there for you that is going to appreciate and love you.
1: I
0: the
1: hate
0: way
1: those
0: you are.
1: Lines. Those are the dumbest lines.
0: I'm
1: ever.
0: Just not ready for a relationship right now.
1: I'm so busy. I'm just so busy. I just don't have time.
0: So busy.
1: I had time though, like a month ago.
0: Yeah.
1: All of a sudden, I don't have time.
0: Whatever, Jalen. You don't know what you lost.
1: Mm-hmm.
0: Not that the Kings would have gotten him anyways. I mean, it's like, it's going to be next summer or whatever, but whatever. You know, whatever. Not even mad. Not even bothered by it. Whatever. Go to get your money. I'm happy for you.
1: Yeah. I mean, I wouldn't have been surprised. I would have been a little surprised if he took the QO.
0: I would have been surprised, yeah.
1: I mean, deep down inside, you're kind of thinking, oh, can we have the chaos happen? Like, let it happen, please.
0: It would have made the season very stressful for a lot of reasons. Not just for, I mean, from the Kings standpoint, like, we're watching. We're like paying attention to what Jalen Duren is doing or not doing to decide whether or not the money that Scott Perry could potentially give him next summer would be worth it and if it would be a bad idea. I'm already seeing people saying, like, has Jalen Duren just saved the Kings from themselves? Maybe. We'll see how he does. Like, I'm interested to see because I know Twitter's not real life and a representation of the whole fan base, but Detroit Pistons Twitter sure doesn't like Jalen Duren very much right now.
1: Right. At least until he starts winning or something.
0: So
1: right?
0: let's see what the response is to him next season. And just because, like, this was a conversation that we had with Kuka Hill from Locked On Pistons, our good friend. Like, you can take the money, secure the bag, and then demand to be traded later if things aren't working out.
1: Yeah.
0: So that doesn't mean that, like, Jalen Duren of the Sacramento Kings is completely off the table necessarily, but we were all waiting to see what would happen and where it would go. And ultimately, what you and I have kind of predicted for months happened, which is take it up to the deadline, see what more you can get out of it. I was curious if the Pistons were going to tack on a few more million create even more separation from the total amount that he would make from taking the qualifying offer and then signing a max deal next summer. Ultimately, they didn't have to. They removed the weight clause. That was the last thing they did, which they did like a day or two ago.
1: Which I still think is wild.
0: Ultimately, Jalen Duren decided to take the bag. It's like, in all seriousness, I know I'm doing like a Love Island bit here. It's the right move for him. It's the smart move. It's what the vast majority of people, including former NBA players and stars, are saying. Look, get your money, secure your future, and then we'll see where it goes.
1: Yeah.
0: And now it's up to him to live up to that money, and it's up to the Pistons to find a way to put all this noise behind them so that they can get back to being one of the best teams in the Eastern Conference that has now gotten a lot better.
1: Yeah, and I saw that the president put out something about how we're going to make it as good as we can for your family and, you know, be able to make it a good environment or whatever it, you know, some of this disrespect was surrounding, maybe he didn't feel like he was being treated well enough in this time period of negotiation, where I think they'll get over it. If he plays well, I think they definitely all get over it. But if there are some issues with Jalen Duren during this next season, whether that be in the regular season or again the postseason, I'm sure there'll be plenty of stuff that will get stirred up in Detroit again. So I don't think it's the last of like the Duren saga with the disrespect. I still think that can come up again at some point, depending on how he plays, how the organization is going. But for now, at least he gets kind of a fresh start with some more money in his bank account.
0: I want to pause really, really quickly. This is a curveball, but I'm want to make sure to talk about this really, really quick, and then we'll get back to what we're talking about. Back on Monday, something took place, the hot mic incident at the Kings practice facility, and some of us have chosen to speak on it. Some of us haven't. Many of us have chosen not to, just out of respect for the individuals that are involved. I do want to share this, though, since it is just now been released by Tristy Rodriguez, who is a friend of the show, does phenomenal coverage for NBC Sports, covering the Sacramento Kings, covering the Golden State Valkyries, cover the Warriors from time to time, does great 49ers coverage as well. She put out a statement saying along the lines of the past few days have been really tough. She got dragged into something that had nothing to do with her, and she watched her name and reputation be tarnished across the internet. To be very clear, that was not my voice at Kings Media Day. She put out a statement about it. What we've seen in response to all these women has been horrific, but especially to Tristy, who had nothing, I mean, nothing to do with what took place. And she, I just want to say in support of Tristy, she is a total pro. She has always been a total pro. She handled this as well as you possibly could. And Sacramento is very fortunate to have her coverage of the Kings, her coverage of all things Northern California sports. So just wanted to make sure we got that out there, because she's a wonderful woman and a wonderful journalist. And I hope that she gets the apologies that she deserves for one, but I hope that she and everybody else can move forward from this just weird incident that took place this week. So sorry to derail things. Now let's get back to the conversation. Apparently Pistons ownership stepped in. Kayla, did you hear about this? Sam Amick reported this. So we know that there was a disconnect between Jalen Duren,
1: right,
0: and Trajan Langdon and kind of the Pistons front, right, office during this whole situation, the feeling of disrespect. Tom Gores, Pistons owner, apparently personally stepped in to promise Jalen Duren
1: and
0: his family.
1: That's what I just said.
0: Oh, did you?
1: You were not listening.
0: I'm sorry. I missed the
1: second. Because I was like, wait a second. I just said that.
0: I'm sorry. I missed the.
1: Yeah. So that's what I was saying, but you were preparing to talk about the Tristy.
0: Sorry. I was saying
1: so,
0: the Tristy,
1: yeah,
0: response,
1: yeah,
0: and,
1: yeah,
0: everything,
1: so
0: too.
1: So that was my point, was that I was happy that at least the ownership stepped in.
0: Yes.
1: And pretty much said, like, hey, listen, we're going to try to do whatever we can,
0: that's,
1: to make,
0: right,
1: you,
0: I'm,
1: feel
0: so
1: comfortable.
0: Stupid. You did say that.
1: It's okay. I was wondering why you switched all of a sudden and didn't respond to that, but
0: yes,
1: I didn't.
0: Sorry about that.
1: To make a point.
0: I wanted to make sure we got the Tristy, yeah, Rodriguez thing in really quick. Yeah, so ownership stepping in.
1: Right.
0: Does it make that big of a difference? I don't know. Ultimately, does it help it get across the finish line? Hey, probably, just to have a little,
1: yeah,
0: nod of confidence from the organization. But ultimately now, like, this is up to Jalen Duren to live up to this money that he's,
1: right,
0: gotten, even if he thinks he was potentially worthy of more. And I would, like, there's weird ways to look at it. You could look, mm-hmm, at it as, like, once again, the qualifying offer fails because he didn't go that route. And every time these players threaten this qualifying offer, ultimately, the vast majority of the time, they don't take it because it's such a big risk.
1: Yep.
0: But on the other end, you could look at it from the perspective of, like, yeah, the qualifying offer threat worked wondrously because he got it up from like 170 to 180 to 190 and then to 200. Like, the threat and taking his time ultimately got him a lot more money.
1: I mean, I think they both did. When I think about it, I think this is really done well on both parts. Besides the, I think, weight clause thing really did throw me for a loop, and I don't agree with really that even ever being in there. I don't think we ever needed to have a discussion about a weight clause being in there, because that is disrespectful for the fact that he's never had an issue with his weight.
0: Yeah.
1: And that should have been something that was told to him. It shouldn't have been a surprise at any point. So I think the way both sides handled it, not giving him, just handing him a max offer,
0: mm-hmm,
1: I think good for the Pistons, because, mm-hmm, I don't think he deserved at this point the max offer,
0: mm-hmm,
1: with the postseason woes. However, I do think he's deserving of the money he's getting, and he's 22 years old, and he's going to grow within the organization, at least from what we know right now. And so he played the game he needed to play, and also feeling disrespected. I thought that their side did a really good job, too, of like pushing it and saying, hey, I'm going to take the qualifying offer. Also, you know, I'm flirting with Sacramento over here.
0: Sure.
1: I'm flirting with this team over here. So I think overall, both sides kind of played it well. And they met in the middle for the most part.
0: I think it's a big deal also to acknowledge that on the basketball side of things, unless it was all lying in front of the camera, which I don't believe it was, everything's fine. Like, I think Pistons fans should feel a significant sense of relief today because you didn't lose the 22-year-old.
1: Yep.
0: You have him under contract, and even if it doesn't work out long-term, you still have more control as an organization. You bought yourself time at the very least, and you have Cade Cunningham at Media Day coming out in support of Jalen Duren. You've had J.B. Bickerstaff a number of times saying, like, we expect him back. And when he does, when he's back, we're going to welcome him back with open arms. I would assume he's going to be at practice today. I don't know. At training camp today. I don't know. I guess we'll see when training camp begins or if it's already begun, if he's signed the dotted line or not yet. But now the Pistons can kind of get back to focusing on basketball. And while this was a major distraction and probably very frustrating for both sides, it has everything to do with basketball ops and nothing to do with what happens on the hardwood. So I wouldn't expect this to have really a drastic impact at all on what the Pistons do on the hardwood.
1: I don't either. If anything, Matt, I think this is like the best case scenario for Jalen Duren that's not going to distract him. Mm-hmm. I think, you know, you got the $200 million. You have the backing of your teammates because Cade came out this week, like you said, and said that your coach as well. If anything, like, yeah, might it be a little awkward for a minute with ownership and not ownership, but the GM and stuff. Okay,
0: with
1: maybe
0: Landon,
1: for a minute.
0: Sure.
1: But honestly, once you get back on the court and you're winning games and you're got the fan base back in on your in your corner, which I think will happen sooner than later.
0: He'll play his way back into
1: He'll play his way back into it. Everything will be fine. And I think if you had the qualifying offer hanging over you and you had signed that, like we said yesterday, that's a lot in your head to think about and play a season thinking about.
0: Everything you do is under a microscope.
1: Yeah,
0: and like we talked about yesterday, it's you're not playing to increase your value. You're playing to maintain your value, which means everything that you do wrong, you might as well look at it like a stock chart.
1: Sure.
0: Like, and you just see your stock going down.
1: Yeah.
0: When you're just trying to keep it up here.
1: And you know fans would be on it too.
0: Oh, just absolutely.
1: You know, just every little thing.
0: And it's not just Pistons fans. It's fans of the teams and the teams themselves that are interested. Like Scott Perry's going to be keeping an eye on Detroit and going, ooh, he did that. Is that worth the max? Ooh. Like that would have been part of the season, which it's a big gambling on yourself. But this is the smart decision.
1: It
0: this
1: is.
0: This is the right decision.
1: And now they can just focus on the team and winning, like, you know, that division, everything within the team. So
0: what do you make of the statement the Kings got played or the Kings got used as leverage?
1: I don't actually buy that. I don't really even think that that's a thing. I mean, you can look at that way if you want to.
0: Sure.
1: But I truly feel that, first of all, this is how the NBA, this is how all professional sports businesses go. Like, you have to do things behind the scenes. You have to have a plan. Like, because your plan in terms of signing this contract, we don't know if that was always the exact plan. We don't know if he was all along going to sign it. Like, in the back of his mind, he did truly feel disrespected. And when there were other teams interested, specifically the Sacramento Kings, I think he genuinely had some interest in, hey, maybe if this doesn't work, this could work out. So, yeah, I mean, does it look like he did use him a bit for leverage? But I just think, like, you can't think that's the only reason. And I don't think that because Scott Perry is just that respected around the league.
0: Sure.
1: I really don't think, if it was another GM that I don't think had that much people skills and was that connected around the league, maybe. But I just know that that's how players talk about Scott, is like they respect him. I don't think Jalen would just been like, I'm just going to use Scott. I don't buy that.
0: What I should have done there is asked you for each one individually, because I think there's a big difference between getting played and getting used as leverage. Do I think the Kings got played? Absolutely not.
1: Yeah. Leverage, I would say they could be in that.
0: Yeah, I think if the Kings were used as leverage, then so were the Lakers initially, then so were the Bucks, then so, and so what? Like, my whole point of this is, Kings fans, if I know we did a whole bit to start the show of Jalen Duren, we didn't even want him, blah, blah, blah. He put us in the friend zone, whatever. It's a bit. If you're really upset, you're really frustrated, you're like, Kings missed again. Always the bridesmaids, never the bride. If you feel that way, I'm not telling you how to fan, and I'm not telling you that you're wrong by any means. Feel how you want to feel. I just have a question. What did the Kings lose? What did they lose? Nothing.
1: Yeah.
0: They lost literally nothing in this entire process. Is their reputation any worse? No. If anything, they've established more of a relationship with Jalen Duren and Jalen Duren's agent that could come back around down the line for Jalen specifically,
1: sure,
0: or another player that Jalen's representation represents.
1: Yeah.
0: It's, you don't know. Like, if anything, what would have been better for you? Would it have been better for the Kings to do what they did and not land the player? Which, remember, we weren't talking about the Kings likely getting Jalen Duren this season. We were talking about the Kings being in a position to get him next summer.
1: Yeah.
0: Like, this season, the only way to do it was going to be a sign-and-trade, and the Pistons were pretty adamant for months that a sign-and-trade wasn't going to happen.
1: I didn't think we saw that.
0: So, really, we were talking about next summer. So, it's not like it would have very much impact at all on the start of the season, which is in a couple weeks. Or would you have preferred that Scott Perry just sit on his hands?
1: No.
0: Would you have preferred Scott Perry, like, we have no chance to get Jalen Duren?
1: Well, selfishly, no, because we get to talk about it on 4 hours of radio.
0: Bingo.
1: So, one part of it.
0: We get content. But the Kings are in the conversations. Yeah. They're legitimately in the conversations. I understand at some point we're going to have to judge Scott Perry on what he does do and what he does land. That's what next summer is for.
1: Yeah.
0: Because right now, he's always been limited by what he could do. He was limited by the Kuminga stuff. He was limited by the Duren stuff because of the contracts that he inherited that he's working his way out of and waiting his way through.
1: And this isn't nothing in this conversation has anything to do with, like, blaming the Kings. Like, they did everything they could do right and it took advantage of their situation as well.
0: Yeah.
1: Like, the Kings took advantage of this situation with Duren in Detroit and honestly, it got worse.
0: Yeah.
1: Like, it got worse where we were starting to really think this could go in a direction of next summer we could see him come here, because Duren was getting more frustrated with the Pistons organization, and then the weight clause thing came out. I mean, Scott was on this a minute ago.
0: Mm.
1: Scott was on this when this first all kind of came about.
0: Was it like July?
1: Yeah.
0: Yeah.
1: So honestly, I look at it too as, like, Scott taking advantage of that situation and doing whatever he could do.
0: I just look at it as Scott putting himself in conversations to, you want to call it, plant a seed?
1: Yeah.
0: You want to call it, like, again, oh, Kings got used as leverage. All right. They also established a connection with another player, established a connection with an agent. Will it matter down the road? I don't know.
1: But it doesn't hurt you.
0: It put the Kings in a conversation to potentially be in the driver's seat to land a 22-year-old all-NBA caliber center and put them in a legitimate conversation for what would be one of the top center free agent targets next season had he have taken the qualifying offer route, which ultimately was always a long shot. And this is the whole point of restricted free agency is to allow teams to retain the talent that they draft. Like, the Pistons are meant to be in the driver's seat with negotiations for a restricted free agent. It was the same thing with Keegan Murray. Yeah. It's going to be the same thing with Darius Acuff Jr. It's going to be the same thing with any of these young players that the Kings have that they want to keep long-term. Maxime Raynaud. Like, that is the whole purpose of restricted free agency. Restricted free agency, I think, is a very good thing.
1: I do, too.
0: But when you're on the outside of it and you're trying to get a player that is a restricted free agent, it's more difficult. All you can do is, if I will put myself in the best position to get the player without the constraints, I'll do everything that I can do, which is meeting with the player, talking with the player, establishing a relationship with them. And then ultimately, I'm victim to the opposing team's right to match or whatever the player decides. All I can do is get involved in the conversation. I'm not saying we should celebrate Scott Perry today by any means for trying, but the Kings didn't lose anything by being involved in this.
1: I look at it too as maybe I'm not as, looking at it as, like, they got used, because I think right now I've just accepted the fact that they have Domantas Sabonis.
0: Sure.
1: And I'm actually a little bit interested and excited in a way to see what this could look like, mm-hmm, at least this season with Darius Acuff Jr. and a healthy Domantas Sabonis. Because I do feel Domantas Sabonis has some, not a chip on his shoulder, because I don't think he's a chip on his shoulder guy, but he has a little bit of oomph about him, like, wanting to come into this year and prove he's still a guy in the league.
0: Yeah.
1: And so I think that makes it feel, at least right now, a little better. Now, for the future, they've got to figure this situation out, mm-hmm, and who they want their true center to be, but that's for next year.
0: And that's a conversation we're actually going to have at noon during lunch break, is where do the Kings go now with their center position? Because if you look to next summer and you look at the realistically available free agent centers, they're not great.
1: Mm.
0: Is there a potential to hope for Sabonis and the Kings mutually play their way into a continued long-term partnership, maybe in the form of a extension down the road that is less AAV, so it's less money per year, which more fits the kind of value that he brings. And I think a lot of that depends upon how well he seems to fit and mesh with Darius Acuff Jr. Like if Acuff comes out and over the next two seasons that Sabonis is here, assuming he's here for both seasons, and they play well together, like if it ain't broke, don't fix it. Mm-hmm. You have a big man that's working with him, even if he would be then 32, 33 years old at that point. Like, okay, let's look at a new 3-year deal. So there's the long-term partnership with Sabonis is still on the table. Maxime Raynaud is still on the table. Mm-hmm. We'll see how he can continue to develop. Dylan Cardwell's absolute ceiling is Jarrett Allen.
1: Yeah.
0: Which would be a starting caliber center because he's doing that in Cleveland. So I guess that's still a possibility, although I don't know if he's ever going to reach that, and that's okay.
1: And that's okay, too, because you always need depth.
0: You need a backup.
1: Always need depth.
0: You need a backup center, and absolutely Dylan Cardwell is capable of being that.

0: that around the center position at noon today, because the Kings still do have options. And I think what you said is absolutely right. I think there's plenty of reason to be, you can be optimistic, you can be curious, you can be interested, you can be hopeful, whatever word you want to use, that Domantas Sabonis will work for specifically Darius Haycuff Jr. to start his career. I'm hopeful.
1: Yeah, I think a lot of people would love to see that. I mean, we don't want to see a healthy Domantas Sabonis go to waste this season, right? I mean, we want to see it happen. We want to see a little bit of that collaboration with those two in particular. And I think it could. I really do. I mean, from what I've heard in terms of them working in the offseason a little bit together, the work that they're going to get in training camp to start the season, getting that flow going, I think it'd be kind of fun.
0: 11th North said, I hope he isn't judged. I imagine he's talking about Scott Perry. I hope he isn't judged too harshly with what he does next summer. The restricted free agents and free agents stink. Yeah, the class next summer isn't great necessarily. But we've heard and talked about since Perry took the job, summer of 2027. And having money isn't just about going out and getting free agents. I think it's right. Any Kings fan is right to be naturally skeptical that the Kings are suddenly going to become a free agent destination. Carmichael Dave talked about this with Jason Ross this morning, though, when Scott Perry was here initially with part of Vlade Divac's front office, and when the Kings had money, that was when they went out and got Vince Carter, and they went out and got Zach Randolph and George Hill. Ultimately, didn't work out that well, but there were free agents that were willing to come to Sacramento because of the connection that they had to Scott Perry. Yeah. Ultimately, next summer, though, he finally has the flexibility to really build his roster. He's already starting to do it. Already the majority of this roster now is his, which is exciting. But next summer is where, okay, we really need to see what you can do now that, for lack of a better term, the excuses are gone. You no longer have the excuses of, well, I can't do anything because I still inherited all these contracts. Well, most of them are gone now.
1: And you got third-year players on the team now that are yours. Right? You've got Acuff in his second year. Right? So, yeah.
0: And whatever you do with the draft pick, who knows? Because the draft lottery system is now a complete crapshoot. So Kings could have a great pick. Kings could have a bad pick. Who the hell knows? It also depends on what the Kings do at this season's trade deadline. We'll talk more about Jalen Duren and the Sacramento Kings coming up at noon today. Today is day four of Kings training camp at 1 o'clock. We will hopefully have sound and sights by then from day four of training camp to react to. But when we come back, Thursday Night Football, I'm not going to lie to you.
1: I actually enjoyed it.
0: I was watching the Sharks a little bit more, if I'm being honest with you. But Thursday Night Football actually turned out to be pretty entertaining.
1: It was entertaining.
0: Especially because, well, Pittsburgh Steelers stars aren't happy with the coaching staff. Yeah, it's ugly. We'll talk about the Steelers' loss to the Browns in Cleveland, the 3-1 Browns, when we come back. It's Matt and Kayla on Sacktown Sports.
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1: 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Tight end Brock Bowers was able to play in the victory versus New Orleans after suffering a preseason knee injury. He had a dominant game, catching 10 passes for 116 yards and a touchdown. Wide receiver Jack Besh, however, suffered a broken forearm in Sunday's game. He's expected to go on injured reserve. Besh was getting the third most snaps in the wide receiving rotation prior to the injury on Sunday.
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1: The Cleveland Browns are 3-1.
2: It's kind of crazy.
1: Weird.
2: I honestly, though, and I know this is probably a hot take, just spending time up there, I do love, like, Ohio people. They're cool. They're
1: happy,
2: just like
1: the
2: down
1: fans,
2: to earth.
1: Sure.
2: And I'm really happy for the fans. They have been through so much crap in that organization that they cannot control.
1: Mm-hmm.
2: Like, they don't get to control signing Deshaun Watson to this crazy contract, which right now he's playing well. So it's like, okay, mm-hmm. but let's not get ahead of ourselves with that either, because there's obviously other reasons that people don't really love him there. But long story short, I was actually really glad they got the win last night.
1: Mm-hmm.
2: And it was so entertaining because the Steelers at some point in the first half, I felt were having a complete meltdown. Like Aaron Rodgers yelling at McCarthy in the hot mic. And then you've got J.J. Watt on the sideline taking the headset from the headset guy
1: to yell
2: and
1: at the coordinators.
2: Screaming at his coordinators. It was complete chaos, and I was all about it.
1: It's poetic. It's poetic that the Steelers stars are freaking out to their coaching staff while Mike Tomlin is dropping videos of his badass Minecraft server.
2: Right?
3: Here's the Jack and Jill bedroom.
2: Exactly.
3: I just wanted to make sure that it was accurate to size.
1: It's, uh-huh. First off, Mike Tomlin's city that he built on Minecraft is cool, and
2: yeah.
1: It's hilarious that Tomlin is showcasing this. Like, retirement is, or
2: good,
1: it's not even
2: him.
1: Retirement, just not being the head coach of the Steelers is treating him great, I guess. But Pittsburgh's a mess. Like,
2: oh,
1: the Steelers are an absolute mess. Not that I'm like, I'm team Aaron Rodgers on this, because he throws a tantrum every other play. Like, he got caught by lip readers, or even the mic might have picked him up, not last night's game, but on Sunday,
2: yeah.
1: saying like the guy effing sucks,
2: yes.
1: to one of his receivers for dropping a pass. Like, he's just a diva.
2: He's a jerk.
1: He's
2: I
1: just
2: mean,
1: an old man diva
2: is.
1: that is still in the game that chose this, and the Steelers are not good.
2: No, they're old. Let's say what it is, guys. Like, the Steelers are old.
1: Yeah.
2: Whether it be some of their defensive players. I mean, Cam Hayward, God, is he like 40? Or when it comes to their offensive players, Aaron Rodgers, like, they're just an older group at this point. And
1: mm-hmm.
2: this group has already not been able to find an offensive identity in the last few years.
1: Mm-hmm.
2: And they certainly have not found it this year, because Aaron Rodgers, while he is, I think, you know, obviously one of the greatest that has played the game in his prime,
1: mm-hmm.
2: he's just not that anymore. And I just don't think he has the reliable parts around him to be able to just sit back there and just do whatever he wants. I
1: yeah.
2: mean, he's still getting older. He got sacked plenty of times last night. And I know that is not something he's loving to do when he's getting up from being sacked. And then you look on the other end, Matt, and I will say this about the Browns, because they've stunk for so many years here. They've got some really good young talent there.
1: Mm-hmm.
2: And remember my boy Denzel Boston that
3: yep.
2: I wanted
3: on
2: to
3: my
2: go
3: fantasy
2: to the
3: team.
2: Niners? Yeah, he's really playing well for them, and that's a good weapon for, you know, Deshaun Watson to have. So I don't think Watson will be there in the near future, but they've got the parts around whatever quarterback they put there.
1: I'm counting the amount of sacks that, or amount of times that Aaron Rodgers has been sacked so far this season. 13.
2: Yeah, I can't feel good.
1: 13 times in 4 games, including
2: yeah.
1: that shot that I am amazed he got up from.
2: Yep.
1: Was that against the Bengals or New England?
2: I can't remember.
3: I don't remember either.
1: Either way,
3: but I do remember
1: he got
3: it being
2: yeah.
1: rocked.
3: At what point is it like life altering? Like, you are
2: yeah.
3: older. If you like get hit bad, like it's gotta like affect you.
2: You would think, but I was watching him last night, Anthony, and like, his facial, like, expression never changed after every bad play, sack. He just get up and his eyes are just wide open. And he just is like this.
1: What the hell am
2: there
1: I doing
2: was just
1: here?
2: No, there was nothing. It was just kind of like, I'm just going through the motions at this point. Like, I don't know what to expect.
3: Knows how to fall.
2: Yes.
1: He knows how to fall. I should have retired.
2: Yep.
1: I should have retired. That's what's going through his head.
3: Have you seen a team turn into like a full-blown civil war like that before? I've never seen like the offense and the
2: no.
3: defense yelling at their coaches like that.
2: I thought, at least I time. Haven't. Maybe this has happened and I didn't see this type of game, but I've never seen it where both, it was chaos.
1: Everything seems fine. Everything's great.
2: Everything's fine. I mean, they had a chance to win it. They came back.
1: They did.
2: Right? They came back. They had that drive that...
1: I thought the Browns were going to brown at the end. I'm not going to lie.
2: You did?
1: Well, with the exception... The Browns had one good quarter. Granted, they scored 21 unanswered points, but they had one good quarter.
2: Yeah.
1: And, like, I'm going to sound like a hater here, and that's okay, because I don't care. Deshaun Watson was fine. Like, he was barely better...
2: He had two fumbles, too, by the way.
1: Yes, he was barely better in terms of QB rating than Aaron Rodgers, who did not play well. Like, barely better. We're talking, like, 4 points better than Aaron Rodgers in QB rating. He threw an interception. He fumbled the ball twice, lost one of the fumbles, completely missed, like, two or three wide-open receivers on some easy plays, including, like, one of the easiest throws that I think you could make. No one is even remotely near his receiver. I can't remember who the receiver was. Completely overthrew him. And then the final play, or towards the end of the game, like, he took a huge sack that nearly took the Browns out of field goal position to win the game, or
2: that
1: to take the lead.
2: That would have been a Brown thing to do, for, like, sure.
1: Deshaun was fine.
2: I will say this. He used his legs a little bit like he used to,
1: yes.
2: Right? Like, those are the little things I saw that I was like...
1: 22 yards.
2: But it's never, for me, it's never, like, convincing.
1: Well, he had 22 yards, but he had one 21-yard rush.
2: Right.
1: Like, so for the most, he had one explosive run.
2: Yeah.
1: But in general, like, he's fine. I am going to hate. I don't even care. The Cleveland Browns didn't win this game because of Deshaun Watson. The Cleveland Browns defense was really, really,
2: really good.
1: Really good in this game. Yeah. And then, I mean, I'll give Deshaun Watson and the Browns offense some credit for ultimately.
2: And Junkins had a good game.
1: Yes.
2: He hadn't really been doing anything up to this point.
1: 53 yards and a touchdown.
2: And then he had the receiving yards, too. I think he's a third best receiver for
1: 43
2: them.
1: 43 yards.
2: Yeah. And by the way, our guy Casey Concepcion.
1: Yeah.
2: He had a really decent night, too. I love that guy.
1: 64 yards.
2: Yeah. So I like all their pieces besides Deshaun Watson.
1: I know.
2: I'm like, can we just put it? I mean, I know people don't like Shador either, but they took a sad boy shot, and I felt bad. Mm. Like, Shador just sitting there on the sideline probably thinking, can I have a chance with all these young weapons?
3: Every once in a while, I just think about what it would be like if Baker never
2: left.
3: Like, yeah.
2: Yeah.
3: I think that they'd be such a fun... Like, I knew a few Browns fans in high school, mm-hmm, who were so excited about Baker Mayfield.
2: Oh, sure.
3: And it
2: Everyone
3: just all
2: was.
3: Fell apart.
2: Mm. Yep. And they just gave up on him, and you know, he didn't help himself, but they gave up on him too.
1: The Browns 2-0 at home, pretty impressive.
2: A dog pound, baby.
1: Dog pound. I'm happy for them. I'm happy to see them enjoying themselves, because those are really, really good fans. Those are fans that I think Kings fans can relate to in a major way.
2: I think so too.
1: In the NFL. And the Browns have a great chance to be 4-1 because they're in New York against the Jets next week.
2: Okay. Yeah. No, there is a decent chance. I'm looking real quick, Matt, at the standings for the...
1: I mean, they've got a chance to be... What would this be? 6-2, 7-2. So they have Jets, Ravens, Titans, Steelers, Saints over the next few games.
2: That's interesting. And right now they lead the division in the AFC North at 3-1. And it's them, and then the Baltimore's at 2-1, Bengals 2-1, and Pittsburgh Steelers 2-2. That's still a crazy division.
1: Yeah.
2: Those top three especially can go any way at some point, right?
1: Is Pittsburgh just going to keep sliding? They've got the Colts, Buccaneers, Saints, Browns, Bengals, their next five.
2: I just don't... That offense, and I've been saying this forever, it just is nothing to me. It's a big nothing burger to me. And I just don't think at some point the Mike McCarthy... I get it. Like, Aaron Rodgers knows what he wants. And at times, Mike McCarthy probably isn't doing exactly what he wants. But at what point is that going to, like, start being disruptive?
1: Do we know how long Mike McCarthy's deal was for? How many years?
2: I don't. It's a great question.
1: I'm looking it up right now.
3: I have a crazy stat while you look that up.
1: Please.
2: Okay.
3: Do you want to guess the last time the Browns, like, stood alone at the AFC North? It's crazy. Like, it's like
2: stood
3: an absurd
2: stood alone
3: amount.
2: In the AFC
3: yeah,
2: North.
3: At the top.
2: Okay.
1: 2004.
3: Okay, not that crazy.
1: Okay, not that crazy.
2: I'll go with 2015.
3: It was 14.
2: Okay. Ooh.
3: It's like before Steph Curry had a ring. Like, it's like these insane, like...
1: Good guess.
3: Yeah, it's crazy.
1: Mike McCarthy is on a year one of a 5-year contract. Oof.
2: Gosh, you guys.
1: Hey, when Rodgers hangs it up, just fire him to start over.
2: Yeah, I'm not a big... I've never been a big Mike McCarthy guy or girl.
1: Well, there's a reason why.
2: I just have it. And I don't know, this is starting off very, very good there.
1: Well, fans can use the terrible towels to cover their eyes, I guess. We'll take the break. When we come back, last night was pretty bonkers in sports from the Sharks, having the most Sharks opener of all time, to the Aces and Fever in the WNBA. The Aces are moving on. Caitlin Clark out of the playoffs. We'll talk about that next and what Stockton's own Chelsea Gray was able to do, too. It's Matt and Kayla on Sackdown Sports.
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10: You know what just dawned on me, Kayla?
11: Yes.
10: This is the last show without Kings basketball.
11: Oh, yeah, because Monday.
10: Monday, we'll be getting ready for Kings-Lakers preseason. Mm-hmm. I mean, it's not real basketball, but it's basketball.
11: It's
10: coming
11: games.
10: Back.
11: Can't believe it. It's such a busy time of the year.
10: Right? October, man. Gotta love it. Of course, it's Friday, too, as we prepare for big game at Levi Stadium on Sunday. The Niners taking on the Denver Broncos. Our PD, Richie, is from the Colorado area, so he's going to be there repping his Broncos. Myself and Brendan Nunes will be there actually working
11: covering
10: Richie,
11: the game.
10: Being professionals, even though I can't stand the Broncos. But I won't.
12: Richie's going out as a fan?
11: Oh, yeah.
12: Did you
11: hear his nickname when Mark Schlereth joined the morning show?
12: Richie's nickname?
11: Yeah, they call him Rooftop Richie because when he was living in Denver, he would go to Coors Field, and not for the baseball, obviously, but he'd go to hang out on the rooftop.
12: Obviously.
11: Yeah, you know, so maybe we're going to find, you know, Richie Rooftop over in the Niners.
10: Better than Dave's nickname for Richie.
12: Yeah, I thought that you were going to say.
11: Oh, I don't know if I know that. Yeah.
10: He calls him Richie Wagon.
11: The Wagon. Yeah.
10: For reasons.
11: He said that to Schlereth yesterday, and then he goes, you know, because he's got to have a dump truck.
10: Yeah.
11: He's built. That's what he says.
12: He's built.
10: Shout out Dave. That was the first, Dave's first impression of our new program director was that.
11: That's hilarious.
10: Only Carmichael.
12: And he said it out loud.
10: There's no filter. There's no filter with
11: no,
10: Dave.
11: No.
10: But we do, since it's a Friday episode, as we get you ready for Niners versus Broncos, we're going to go through a bunch of sound to, in the next segment, including George Kittle talking about former Niner Talanoa Hufanga, who's coming off of the NFC Defensive Player of the Week award. Brock Purdy spoke about some of his teammates, Dan Orlovsky, giving a lot of love to Brock Purdy this morning. So we'll get all to all of that in the next segment.
11: And we have my keys.
10: That's what I was going to say. To end the show, Kayla's keys to a Niners victory. That's coming up at 1:30 today. But last night was a lot of fun in sports. From the Browns and the Steelers game being entertaining, to say the least, to the Sharks sharking.
11: Almost.
10: The Shark? Well, no, that was very last year's Sharks.
11: Right. I got a stat for you, though.
10: Okay, hit me.
11: So, that is very, very sharky.
10: Shark-like behavior.
11: Murky waters.
10: Yeah, shark-like behavior.
11: Because their recent starts this season, 2025, 0-4-2, 2024, 0-7-2, 2023, 0-10-1, 2022, 0-5-0.
10: Eesh.
11: So, they do have a different start to the season.
10: They are 1-0.
11: It just was scary.
10: Made all of our blood pressure rise to the absolute
11: blood in the water.
10: Oh my God.
11: For real.
10: The Sharks were up 3-0, absolutely dominating the Panthers.
11: Yeah.
10: Super fun start. Energy was incredible at the Shark Tank. I gotta go, man.
11: It looked like.
10: I gotta go.
11: What do you mean you gotta go?
10: Well, I mean,
11: this is an us thing.
10: Well, of course, we're gonna go, but.
11: This is a we thing.
10: But you don't have you have an excuse. You've been here for like a year.
11: Right.
10: I've been here my whole life. I've never gone to the Shark Tank. Well, like, that's a bad thing for me.
11: I mean, I guess there were the days where they did have some of, you know, the success.
10: Yeah,
11: but
10: they made Stanley Cup runs.
11: For a while, they haven't done that.
10: But shame on me. I still haven't gone.
11: Right.
10: So we got to get out to the tank this
11: year. Well, Brody said he'd hook us up.
10: Brody, he'll regret that.
11: We're going to take him up on that.
12: We're going to demand great seats.
10: Yeah, I want to pound the glass, Brody.
11: Did you see this? The skate filled with beer?
12: Yes, I did.
10: That's horrifying.
12: It's it's a cup.
10: Well, I know. It's
11: that's a cool cup.
12: Yeah, it is. It's got like a
11: Look
12: handle, doesn't
11: that's
12: it?
11: That's so cool.
10: How much is that?
12: It's probably like
10: $30. Like, minimum
11: but
10: $30.
11: But that's pretty sweet.
12: But I'm getting one.
10: Of course.
12: I'll tell you that.
11: Anthony's getting about five.
10: I don't know. I'm starting to get worried about if we should take Anthony.
11: I'll drive.
10: We're talking about this morning. Anthony goes, and in his Anthony voice, he goes,
11: yeah.
10: I'm getting rowdy.
12: I'm going to get rowdy at that game.
11: Yep.
12: I promise.
11: So
10: who are you even going to be rooting for, Kayla? You can't show up there all predsy.
11: I'm not a Preds fan.
10: I know.
11: I just covered the team.
10: Where do your
11: closely.
10: Loyalties lie now?
11: I mean, it's always going to be the team I'm more covering.
10: There we go. She said it there first.
11: Yeah.
12: There
11: I mean, I'm going to root for a couple of the guys on the Preds.
10: Nope.
11: George
10: can't
11: Kittle's
10: do that.
11: Good
10: all
11: friend.
10: The way
11: Forsberg.
10: In. All the way in.
11: I do. I'll tell you this much. Growing up, my brother. His first ever starter jacket was a San Jose Sharks starter jacket. That thing was badass.
10: Yeah, they're great.
11: And I always had envy of that starter jacket. So I've always loved, I just obsessed with Sharks. So I've always loved the logo. And I just think they're such a cool team.
10: I can't wait to experience the intro for the first time when the Shark head comes down. Also, side note, that Shark head that they skate out of, scarier than the Shark from Jaws.
11: Okay.
12: You're the worst.
11: First of all, Anthony and I came right back in at you yesterday when you said it was just a little bath toy.
10: It is a little bath toy.
11: I put a gif of the Jaws getting the boat.
10: It's like a little guppy.
11: It still scares me to look at that thing.
12: Yeah,
11: it's like, very cute. Frightening.
12: I feel like it. The way it moves is like jarring.
10: it's like a bad
11: know,
10: robot,
11: right?
10: And it's a small world. Looks like a little bath toy.
11: Oh,
10: not scary at all.
11: And then he sends us Nemo or whatever.
10: Yeah, little Dory. Like a little Dory guppy fish. Oh,
11: I
10: so cute.
11: Smash that thing.
12: Oh.
10: What?
12: You're going to kill Dory?
11: Like you did with your book.
10: Kayla hates.
11: No, you kill the fish with your book.
10: Kayla hates Disney characters. You heard it here first. Kayla would punch someone in like a Mickey Mouse costume if they came too close to her. Like the one, not the ones for real Disney, like the
11: you
10: ones
11: creep.
10: In Vegas. You know the ones like in Vegas or in LA that aren't the real Mickey?
12: Well, sometimes
11: Ew,
12: they like.
11: That's creepy.
12: Sometimes they are like those? Getting too close.
10: Yes, they like harass you.
12: Yeah.
11: Oh, no.
10: They harass you. And then
11: Watch
10: if you don't
11: out.
10: Pay them, they'll like take their head off. And
11: you
10: then the lady or man underneath is like, give me my money. It's crazy.
11: Yeah.
10: Anyway, What was scary was the Predators almost came back.
11: You mean the Sharks?
10: I'm sorry, the Sharks almost came back. No, we're both wrong. The Panthers almost came back. For God's sake.
11: Sorry, I was so confused.
10: Sharks were up 3-0. Panthers came back, tied the game, went to overtime. Sharks win. Who cares? 1-0, never going to lose. Give us the cup now.
11: Oh, so now he's got the Raiders that he is on board with winning a Lombardi.
10: Hey.
11: And then you've got
10: just wait till the Kings are 1-0.
11: Winning Lord Stanley.
10: Wait till the Kings go down to the Intuit Dome.
11: This is so cool. I'm looking at that. The beams they do, the laser beams.
10: Yeah, that's I appreciate it, but that's how you know they're Sacramento's team, because they're kind of getting their own like little beam thing going on, like not shooting it out when they win, but they do have like for their intro.
11: Oh, they do? I didn't know they had beams.
10: That's what I mean. That's what I mean. They got beams on their ice. That means they want to be like the Kings. They're the Kings hockey team and not the LA Kings, because how dare you? That's gross.
13: When I look up Kings, it takes me to that.
10: I hate that.
13: That bothers me a lot.
10: If you just type in Kings on Google, a lot of times it'll go to LA Kings and it's gross.
13: But it bothers me because like when have I ever looked up, like I'm looking at basketball all the time. Like, you know what I mean. You know everything else about me. Figure it out.
10: Nope, it's LA. It's Los Angeles. We got to put them first. Stupid.
11: What's the Sharks' name?
10: Sharky? I have no idea.
13: I don't know either. Maybe I'm joining the bandwagon. I'm new here.
10: What is the Sharks?
11: Yeah, we definitely, we got to ask Brody if we can get on this.
10: SJ Sharky.
11: Let's go.
13: You got it?
10: I guessed completely
13: nice
10: right.
13: There you go, man.
10: I mean, not too hard.
13: Yeah.
11: SJ Sharky, baby.
10: SJ Sharky.
11: Yeah. That's good stuff, though. Good for them getting, honestly, though, starting the season off with a win when they haven't done that.
10: Mm-hmm.
11: In a bit.
10: Yeah. Macklin Celebrini, 3 assists. I did like his answer after the game. One of the goals looked like it was his and then was awarded to, I think, Will Smith got it.
11: Oh, yeah.
10: And then he was asked, like, do you think that should have been your goal? He's like, I don't care. It went in.
11: We're not talking about Men in Black, by the way.
10: No, not that Will Smith. Different Will Smith.
13: Different Will Smith.
10: Not the Will Smith baseball player either. We got a lot of Will Smiths.
11: It's such a common name.
10: Very simple.
11: I didn't even think about
13: it. It might be the most common American name.
10: Yeah, shout out Will Smith. 2 goals and an assist last night for the Sharks.
11: Big night for him.
10: Elsewhere, the WNBA playoffs are a blast.
11: It's been fun.
10: The Las Vegas Aces and the Indiana Fever clashed game 3 in Vegas, and the Aces eliminate Caitlin Clark and the Fever. Blood was drawn in that game. Caitlin Clark got hit in the mouth and was bleeding pretty good. Asia Wilson, everyone's wondering, should she play in that game? Should she not after what she did in game 2? Yeah, she should have played, and I'm glad she played because she was dominant.
11: She's so good. I think she's the favorite again to win MVP.
10: She's up there.
11: I mean, how many years is it for Asia in the league? Because
10: it's a good question.
13: Should we guess? I mean, I think it's like 9.
10: I was going to say 10.
13: It's been a long time.
10: I was going to say 10.
11: I'm going with 10, too.
10: Let's see.
11: Because I think it's double digits. I could be wrong.
10: This is her. That's so annoying.
11: It's just every year, too, we talk about
10: 9.
11: Her.
10: Is her 9th season.
11: Oh, good for you, Anthony.
10: Yeah, she's been in the league a while, and she's been dominant for the vast majority of the time. Yeah, she's a beast. She had, in last night's game, 36 points on a stupid efficient 11 of 18 shooting. 2 of 3 from 3-point range, 12 of 15 from the free throw line, 10 rebounds, 2 blocks. Like, she's just a beast. There's a reason why the Las Vegas Aces continue to be good every single year, and it's because Asia Wilson is awesome. But, of course, she has great teammates, including Stockton's own Chelsea Gray, by the way. Chelsea Gray, 23 points last night. She played 40 minutes last night, the point god. Chelsea Gray, 23 points, 5 assists. We always root for Chelsea Gray.
11: Another good athlete coming out of this area.
10: And we got a big game tonight, the Golden State Valkyries, game 3.
11: They've been so good this year.
10: So the Valkyries hosting the Dallas Wings in game 3 tonight. So if you need something to watch.
13: Like, it's winner. It's best of...
10: Yeah, it's best of 3. It's winner, go home.
13: Mm-hmm. They should be doing a little bit better than this, right? Like, aren't they vastly a higher seed than the Wings?
10: They are, but the Dallas Wings are a good team. They've got good talent.
13: Okay.
10: The Valkyries, I won't argue, like, they should have won game 2, but it was close. They had control, and then the Wings just caught fire there towards the end, won in overtime. But Ballhalla is awesome. That's another thing I need to go to. I've been to Chase Center for Warriors games. I've never been to the Chase Center for a Valkyries game. That's another thing I need to get out and see. But if you're looking for something to watch tonight, game 3 Valkyries Dallas Wings, I highly would recommend.
11: Yeah, no, I loved having Morgan Reagan, you know, she's been covering the Valkyries. Yep. So seeing all her updates throughout the regular season was really fun. She must have had a blast having so much success that they did this year. So I know people are a little hurt here because of the Monarchs and, you know,
10: they, listen,
11: I get that. But
10: Ball Hall is awesome. That's another thing I need to go to. I've been to Chase Center for Warriors games. I've never been to the Chase Center for a Valkyries game. That's another thing I need to get out and see. But if you're looking for something to watch tonight, Game 3 Valkyries Dallas Wings, I highly would recommend.
11: Yeah, no, I loved having Morgan Reagan, you know, she's been covering the Valkyries. Yep. So seeing all her updates throughout the regular season was really fun. She must have had a blast having so much success that they did this year. So I know people are a little hurt here because of the Monarchs and, you know,
10: they, listen,
11: I get that.
10: The Valkyries were very smart with their branding.
11: Yes, they were.
10: We're taking them to the bay. We're going to give them a little Monarchs purple just to make them feel better. Yeah, but as soon as the Valkyries came, I think the Sacramento dreams of the Monarchs coming back are gone. But that's okay. The Valkyries are great. They're a lot of fun.
11: Good team.
10: We'll take the break when we come back, diving into a preview of the 49ers versus Broncos. We'll hear from George Kittle, Brock Purdy, and Dan Orlovsky comparing Brock Purdy to the GOAT. We'll have that next for you. It's Matt and Kayla on Sacktown Sports.
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11: The Kings just released a classic piece of content. It gets me every time, and I'm glad they do this. It's the What's in the Box challenge, where all the players, they put something in the box, and all the players have to feel it without looking at it, and like freaks
12: Ew.
11: Everybody out. Yeah.
12: Oh, I have to. So they just posted this?
11: They just posted
12: it. Is it funny?
11: I haven't watched it. I've seen it on Silent.
12: Yeah.
11: But like Dylan Cardwell touches what is a bunny and immediately freaks out. Like, oh.
12: So it's a bunny. Well, there is breaking news, guys.
11: Uh-oh. Breaking news from Kayla
13: when
11: Anderson.
13: When it breaks,
14: we have it first.
15: It's Sacktown Sports Breaking News.
11: What we got?
12: From ESPN's Adam Schefter 20 seconds ago, San Francisco 49ers principal owner Jed York has been suspended for 6 regular season games, fined $500,000 for violating the NFL's personal conduct policy.
11: Hmm.
12: So Jed York will be suspended for 6 games and $500,000.
11: I did see he was avoiding, which isn't surprising. He's avoiding like all jail time and stuff like that, apparently.
12: Right.
11: All right, well, he hasn't been around the team anyway for good reason. He should just stay away all season.
12: Just stay away. I mean, honestly, maybe he will.
11: Yeah, just stay away. You're good.
12: I mean, everything's...
11: Vibes are good.
12: For the most part, going okay.
11: Football has started to where very few people were even caring about that story anymore. Good. Stay away.
16: Maybe
11: enjoy
16: he's the real substation.
12: He could be. But I think they're still getting hurt without him around.
11: Is he sneaking into lockers and like whacking people's Achilles? Whack.
12: Mr. Substation himself.
11: All right, well... Good luck, Jed York, I guess. Respectfully, he could matter, could not matter less to the Niners.
12: Yeah.
11: Other than, hey, sign the paychecks, guy.
12: Yep.
11: Well, awesome. So we get some breaking news on
12: Ron,
11: that.
12: Ron, that's coming from all the situation from about, I don't know, a month
16: ago?
12: I
16: think he's asking what he's suspended from. Like, where is he? He doesn't even go to the game.
12: He can't be around the facility.
11: I imagine he can't be around the team for 6 weeks.
12: And I don't think, like Matt said, I don't think he has been.
11: No, he's been away from the team the entirety of the season. Since this news broke, he's been completely away from the team.
12: Yep.
11: From what we understand.
12: Mm-hmm.
11: Well, the team's benefiting in some capacity, whether it's being away from him or just being Kyle Shanahan's team or Brock Purdy's team or whatever you want to call it, the Niners have done pretty all right, with the exception of injuries, of course, over these first 3 weeks. They are 3-0 and facing, I see people saying like the toughest test yet. No, they beat the Rams, damn it.
12: I think people are still, they're still not convinced that the Rams were the Rams. Well, here's a breaking news alert. The Rams aren't as good as everyone thought they were going to be.
11: And they're underperforming, that's for sure.
12: Right now. Okay, anyway.
11: They definitely
12: they still beat them.
11: Underperforming. They beat them, and the Broncos' defense is... I will concur that the Broncos' defense is better than the Rams' defense because they were last year, and the Rams added on to it this year. So I will concur that the Niners have not faced this good of a defense yet.
12: Although I have a little thing in my keys that is interesting about that defense this week.
11: Oh, okay. Kayla Anderson being coy.
12: Mm-hmm.
11: Sneaky.
12: You got to pay attention at 1:30.
11: Well, Kayla's keys coming up later on in the show. One of the members of the Denver Broncos' defense is a familiar face.
12: Yeah.
11: Talanoa Hufanga, which, by the way, he is, I can't remember if he's married or dating De'Aaron Fox's sister.
12: You're kidding me.
11: Yeah, I'm pretty sure he's married to
12: him. What a small world. Now, is he from this area at all? Or is he he just played for the Niners?
11: No, but he used to show up a lot at Kings games.
12: At Kings games?
11: Yeah, to hang out with his brother-in-law. I assume they're married. Hold on. Yeah, brothers-in-law.
12: Brother-in-laws, huh? Look at that.
11: Yeah, Talanoa Hufanga is married to...
12: It is a small, small world, isn't it? Oh, okay, gosh.
11: Oh, it's Rase is De'Aaron Fox's wife. It's her sister.
12: Her sister, okay.
11: So the sister-in-law of distinct family ties.
12: Dang, he is literally from Corvallis, Oregon. So where...
16: Go Beavs.
12: Yeah, where where the Beavs play, Oregon State. He's from Corvallis, and he went to USC. Yeah, okay.
11: Well,
12: a little background on him.
11: He'd been balling as late.
12: He's been really good.
11: He unfortunately was, because he exploded onto the scene with the Niners. He was really, really good. Then the injuries got to him. Yep. What else is new? And has gone now to Denver. And look, if you can be on Vance Joseph's defense, you know you're good.
12: Yeah.
11: And he's coming off of the NFC Defensive Player of the Week Award. He had, two interceptions? One of them a pick
12: big
11: six
12: game for him.
11: Against the LA Rams.
12: LA Rams.
11: So a huge performance for him. The Niners know him well. They've obviously gone against him many a time in practice, especially Niners tight end George Kittle, who was asked for his thoughts on Hufanga. And some people are trying to read a little bit of like rivalry into this. Let me know how you take this. This is George Kittle talking about former teammate and Broncos tight end Talanoa Hufanga.
17: And if I remember
11: linebacker Talanoa Hufanga.
17: And if I remember the 4 years we played together,
13: he's always on his iPad watching every single game. He's watching tendencies. He's watching how guys break down on their routes, if there's any tells on guys' routes. And so how do you not let him do that? Well, I mean, hopefully he guesses wrong a couple times. I mean, that'd be my thing. He's going to guess right once in a while, but he also guesses wrong. But, like, those instinctual players, right, like, he's going to make plays, and you just got to make sure he doesn't make all the plays. And, you know, we have a lot of really good players, so it is what it is. Like, he's gonna get some of his plays, but if we can take advantage of some of that stuff, it should be pretty fun.
11: Pretty sure I was 0 for 2. It's not tight end or linebacker. It's freaking safety, Matt. Talanoa Hufanga, safety. Jeez Louise.
12: Third time's charm.
11: But there's George Kittle talking about Talanoa Hufanga. A lot of people reading into the sometimes he's going to guess wrong. Is that like a shot or is that like just an analysis of his game?
12: I think George is always going to be, especially with like former players, I think everyone loves George and George loves almost everyone.
11: Sure.
12: I mean, he even gave Brandon Ayuk a chance at some point, right? So I think he was pretty much saying there like, so he didn't exactly put down his offense in a way that was like, we have no chance.
11: Yeah.
12: You know, like he's pretty much saying like, hey, look, he doesn't always get it right.
11: Yeah.
12: So there's opportunities for us.
11: I like it because he's essentially saying he takes risks.
12: Yeah.
11: Like he's going to take risks and risks create big plays, but risks also create breakdowns.
12: Exactly.
11: A lot of defenders like to take these big risks and the risk takers are the ones that get the risk takers right. They are typically like the greatest.
12: Mm-hmm.
11: The greatest defenders on the planet.
12: And this should be fun for guys like Kittle, right?
11: Mm-hmm.
12: To be able to go up against a former teammate that you respect, but now he's on, you know, the other side and he's playing really good ball. You want to try to have a game where you're going to be able to shut him out of the stats category, right? Like, that's always a fun self-motivation, I feel like, with players.
11: And Hufanga doesn't have to have ill will towards the Niners to want to.
12: Right.
11: I can't imagine how badly he wants to pick off gosh. Brock Purdy. Can you imagine?
12: Absolutely.
11: And how badly any of these Broncos...
12: Because you got then Stafford, then Purdy
11: exactly.
12: the next weekend that you've picked off.
11: And how badly does the Broncos pass rush want to be the first team to sack Brock? I mean, Brock has not been sacked for 3 weeks.
12: Yeah.
11: Truth be told, no disrespect to the offensive line at all. This is not a dig at them. I would be very surprised if Brock isn't sacked in this game.
12: Yeah.
11: Very surprised.
12: I kind of bring it up in my keys. That's another thing. But it is interesting in terms
11: of... I haven't read
12: of,
11: him, I promise.
12: Yeah, no, but I look, Matt, I don't think you're completely out of the wrong for saying that.
11: I wouldn't... I just... If they can do it again... If the Niners... carve apart this Broncos defense. We'll see how the Niners defense themselves looks against Bo Nix and especially the run game. But if the Niners pick apart this defense, I know they'll still have Seattle next week, so it's not like we can declare that that's the hardest test they're going to get. I just don't know where the doubt comes from then. If you're able to, like, what do you say about Brock? What do you say about the Niners with how many injuries that they have in right now, especially to that receiver core, if they're able to have their way and put up points against Denver, who's shown that they can give up points. They lock in when they need to, but they've given up a decent amount of points already this season. If the Niners can do it to them, what's your excuse now?
12: Yeah,
11: like,
12: I'm with you. And I think even if you go to Seattle and you don't win that game, I think, like, as long as it's close and it's respectable, I still think the Niners are going to get a lot of love. Like, that's hard to play up there, right? And they're going to have to come down here. I'll be covering that game when the Seahawks come down here. So there's still a chance for them to get... But right now, they're ahead in the division, and they've done what they've needed to do.
11: Mm-hmm.
12: So, I mean, one slip up, and I'm not saying they're going to even slip up there, but one slip up isn't the end of the world right now because they've kind of gotten ahead of it in terms of their division.
11: I'm guessing Stockton's own Brandon Cooks is going to have quite the fan section.
12: Oh, that's going to be so cool.
11: On Sunday. He's been called up. So the expectation is, I don't know if he's going to be a starting receiver necessarily, but he's going to get some reps at receiver.
12: Yeah, he'll get some.
11: He's going to get some opportunities.
12: Some
11: Brock Purdy was asked about Brandon Cooks so far in practice. Here's what Brock had to say.
14: How has it been with Brandon Cooks on the field with you guys? I know it's been only a couple days, but he ran a 4.33 in the combine. Does he still have that speed?
17: Yeah, definitely. He's quick. He looks great. He looks fresh. It was cool, you know, for him to be here last week too and sort of go through some practices with him and stuff and just seeing how he moves. And then now this week, him getting more involved with the game plan and just being there sort of in the mix of things and getting him the ball and seeing what he does in space. So, I know. I think he's in year 13 or something like that, but definitely still got that playmaking ability.
11: I'm really interested to see how the Niners use Cooks when they do use him.
12: Yeah.
11: Do they use him a lot like Debo with the speed of like get him the football and let him create with his legs after? Or do you try and turn him into like a deep ball threat, which
12: that's
11: I know he's capable of being?
12: What Wagner said they might do.
11: Which, if there's a criticism of Brock Purdy, it's he doesn't take big shots very often. Well, he did it to Demarcus Robinson in week one, but is that...
12: His yards per play, though, are pretty good.
11: Brock's?
12: Yeah, or passing.
11: Yeah, absolutely. But, I mean, Debo had the really big play with the hook and ladder, of course. 80 yards on no catches for a touchdown.
12: Such a weird but crazy cool play.
11: Am I wrong in just expecting that out of necessity, assuming Mike Evans doesn't play? I know John Lynch said earlier this week that he's going to try to play, but assuming Mike Evans does not play, Debo's wide receiver one, right? Like, what else do they have?
12: So, that's a good question.
11: Or is it by committee?
12: I think it's by committee, Matt. Right. I really do, because I still think... I don't know where I don't think there is a wide receiver one right now without Evans. I think that it's just like they're going to do like whatever the game plan is, whatever the schemes are, like those guys are going to come in those positions and those places. And then you've got Kittle who's going to play, I would think, a big part of the passing game on Sunday.
11: He might be the leader in targets.
12: And then I think you also, I'm not going to give away my keys, y'all, so I'll be careful on this, but you can use Christian in the pass game too, which I think they're going to always utilize that option. So I think it's going to be by committee.
11: You're talking about Christian McCaffrey, by the way.
12: Yeah.
16: When Mike Evans went out last game, my assumption was Debo was going to get more targets, and I'm pretty sure he got like zero.
11: He
16: at least didn't get any receptions.
11: Zero catches.
12: I think like Jordan Watkins got some play
11: Watkins
12: there,
11: is getting
12: and then
11: some
12: it was
11: reps.
12: Really mostly like Kittle in that second half.
11: That's what I'm wondering is, because Wagner, when we were talking to him on Wednesday about it, Nick Wagner, it's the X receiver position. And that's why I'm curious, like, do you move Debo out to the X, which he's been in the past, but you like to use him in different ways, or... In a weird way, is Brandon Cooks the X when he's out there?
12: Could be.
11: And then maybe Watkins is the X at times.
12: I think so.
11: Like, Brandon Cooks has been the X in the past.
12: I think that they'd put him there.
11: And because of his speed, hey, just send him on a go route and see what happens.
12: Absolutely. I mean, if Kyle Shanahan, this is one thing I've learned about Kyle since covering him here, and you guys have probably already known this because you've been around the Niners longer covering them. But, I mean, when he feels like you're ready or he can trust you in that position or what needs to be, whatever role needs to be, what's the word I'm looking for?
11: Done.
12: Or what, you know, he's going to put you there. Yeah. Like, it's just like he was saying about Watkins. Watkins was kind of having issues running routes a little bit before this last game. And Watkins went to him and was like, look, you can trust me. Like, I'm going to do the right thing. And sure enough, like, Kyle gave him a shot and he took advantage of it. So I think, like, if he trusts that Cooks is ready to go and ready to execute, then he will put him at that X at times.
11: In true Matt George fashion here, I'm going to make a comparison to the Sacramento Kings, even though football to basketball, apples to oranges here. But that's something that is a really big strength of Kyle Shanahan as a head coach that I hope Doug Christie can figure out, is your playing time might be inconsistent, and even your positions at times might be inconsistent, but the expectations and the role is the same.
12: Yep.
11: And Shanahan does a masterful job at getting the most out of these plays. Like, I promise you, when Brandon Cooks he's going to know exactly what he's supposed to do, whether he's the X, he's in the slot, wherever you use him, X, Y slot.
12: Why would you ever want to piss off Kyle Shanahan? Would you ever want him to distrust you? And so I think his players, in a way, it's like weird, like fear, but like not.
11: Yeah.
12: Like knowing you have to like, okay, Dad, I got to live up to like exactly what you need me to do.
11: It's like, don't think, just execute.
12: Yeah.
11: I will do all the thinking for you. Just know what route you're supposed to run. Brock will put the ball on a plate. Catch it.
12: Yeah. Serve it on a platter for you. So.
11: On the defensive side, Jacoby Brissett played well. So it's like, I don't want to take Bo Nix lightly, because we've seen Bo Nix, especially in second halves. So like, the Broncos have been really good if the game's close. So the Niners have to be obviously wary of that. But I'm very curious, like, what the Niners defense looks like.
12: Sure.
11: Of course, we've talked a lot about the run defense, but the pass defense, the secondary. Remember week three of preseason when they did their joint practice in LA against the Chargers? And the secondary got
12: torched. Yeah, because Justin Hermit wasn't a hermit at the time. Justin Herbert.
11: After, when he was done having his picnic with Madison Beer, he torched the Niners secondary. And some of those secondary, including Diamador Lenore, played in that preseason game. I'm not saying they've been perfect, but from that point, we've barely talking about the secondary other than to shout them out.
12: Yep.
11: Like, they were really, really good in week one after Brock Purdy threw the interception. Who was it that got the interception right back?
12: Renardo Green
11: got the interception. Like, the secondary's been really, really good. Upton Stout is getting a lot of love for how he's been playing at the corner position. And Brock Purdy returned or shared some of that love with Upton Stout. He was asked about Upton Stout after practice yesterday.
18: I evidently showed highlights on Saturday night, and Upton Stout was a big part of it. What does his, for the team, what kind of example does his play style have for the rest of the guys?
17: Yeah, it's awesome. You know, just the energy that Stout plays with, his IQ for a young player. And, like, obviously we've seen all these highlights, you know, for us as players and team meetings and stuff over the years with Fred flying around, Bosa, Dre Greenlaw, some of our old DBs that we've had around, like Jimmy Ward and Huff and all these guys, like the way they played, you always see those guys. And as we've been a couple years removed from those teams, it's like, it's really cool to see a young guy come in and now feed off that. And that's what, when we always talk about the standard and stuff here, like that's what we're talking about, like how guys play, the defense flying around, takes all 11 guys. And, you know, even though Stout's a young guy, he's in the second year, like on film, you put on the film and watch. It's like the dude finishes plays. He's running all across the field, getting up after a hit, like just energetic. And the whole defense feeds off it. Even us offensive players, when we watch that, it's like, okay, that's what's going on the other side of the ball for us. Like, it's really cool, man. So proud of the guy. I know he's going to have a great year. But he's continuing to raise that standard, which is.
11: I'm sorry to cut you off, Brock.
12: I love that, you know, first of all, being able to cover a team like this, that there's balance on both sides, right? And I know the offense is going to get a little bit more credit just because, you know, they're healthy right now. And there are some banged up bodies on the defensive side, primarily, you know, on that front. But they both complement each other really well. And not just on the field, but like as players. Like they both, players on both sides of the ball, are always so vocal and so complimentary about the other players on the other side of the ball.
11: Yeah.
12: And it's just always kind of like, hey, thanks, man. Or like, hey, appreciate that. Hey, see that. Mm-hmm. I'll tell you one thing, Matt. I don't know if you're this type of person. I would think, because you're a Gemini, and I think we kind of think sometimes the same. I like to get loves once in a while, just a shout out.
11: Oh, yeah.
12: Or like, you're doing well.
11: It's a love
12: like,
11: language.
12: It's something that makes me feel good once in a while. I can go without it. But
11: words of affirmation.
12: It is. It makes you feel good about yourself. It gives you a little confidence. So like, just something simple like Brock's doing right now, shouting out a second year player about, hey, I love the way he's learning. He's grown a little bit. It's just, it goes back to the entire part about the culture of the organization right now, and why I do understand why Shanahan went back to this core, and why he went back to, like, we got to trust that we have enough here right now to try to get it done this year.
11: Well, it's been by necessity because of all the injuries that they've dealt with over the last couple of seasons, but Shanahan historically has been kind of hesitant to give a lot and put a lot on the plates of young players.
12: Right.
11: And again, kind of by necessity, he's had to, but I think he's reaped a lot of rewards, especially so far this year.
12: I think so too.
11: And NFL Draft on SI, so NFL Draft, Sports Illustrated's NFL Draft coverage, they labeled their 10 biggest steals of the NFL Draft so far. They had defensive tackle Grayson Halton on there, the rookie who's been huge for the Niners so far on the defensive line. That definitely could be better, but Halton has held his own.
12: Yeah.
11: I think it just speaks to, one, the next man up mentality
12: 100%
11: that the Niners have, but their player development is just top notch.
12: So good. I feel for, you know, fan bases that don't have this kind of development, and you just like wish you could pick up part of that and like give it to them and be like, here, like have a taste of it, because you're exactly right. We look at Raheem Morris's defense so far this season, and it started off, you know, game one healthy for the most part. You had Nick Bosa and everything.
11: Yep.
12: And then slowly, game by game, you saw pieces start to drop.
11: Right.
12: But Raheem Morris, again, like a Robert Saleh did last year, is able to just really have that next man come up.
11: Mm-hmm.
12: And it's a little bit of patchwork, but they get it done.
11: Yeah.
12: Like, they get the job done. It's so freaking rare in this league for that to happen. And I don't want them to have to deal with this all season.
11: Right.
12: I'd rather the patchwork not have to be part of the game plan. But for the most part, like right now, it's what they're doing and they're not making excuses.
11: Yeah. Knock on wood, it continues. It's always like, and that's especially right. with the receivers, what a major thing we've talked. Now, I know a lot of the receivers they've added are vets, like Brandon Cooks, for example. Yeah. It's not like he's a young player. Unfortunately, Stribling going down really was a bummer. But
12: yeah.
11: we talked about, does Brock Purdy make his receivers better? So far, he's done that. He'll get another great test and chance to do that against Denver on Sunday. This morning on First Take, Dan Orlovsky was on.
12: Yeah.
11: And we know Dan always has takes on quarterbacks. Dan Orlovsky made quite the comparison for Brock Purdy, as you'll hear. Mm-hmm. And it had quite the reaction from Stephen A. Smith and
12: know,
11: the other

0: Guys, the way that this thing is getting operated right now, it is like watching Brady in New England. It is
1: obsessive. But you don't think Josh Allen could do what he's doing if Josh Allen was in a
0: Not the way that Rockies, no.
2: Dan. Okay. All right. All right. So because the question is right now. So y'all taking Brock Purdy over Josh Allen right now?
0: No, that's not the question of what
2: going in the
0: you
2: next
0: want.
2: Week.
0: No, you know that. But
2: no,
0: Marcus, I'll tell you this.
2: You want the best quarterback.
0: No, because Marcus, the six quarterbacks that are playing the best in the NFL right now through 3 weeks are Brock Purdy, Patrick Mahomes, Josh Allen, Lamar Jackson, Trevor Lawrence, and Kirk Cousins. Are there other quarterbacks that I'm taking over a Kirk Cousins? Of course.
3: Not necessarily.
0: But when it comes to the guys that are playing the best right now, that's the six.
4: I was watching this live when this happened.
3: Fighting the good fight.
4: And good for Dan. I like some of Dan's points. I don't like some of Dan's points. Would I still, in a moment, I think, take Josh Allen in a game right now?
3: Yeah, with Josh Allen versus Brock
4: Purdy. Whatever team's around him.
3: It might be the Super Bowl.
4: Oh, that'd be so fun. Don't get me excited about this, man. but I probably would take Josh Allen right at this moment. Just, I'm not saying I'm going to in a game from now or two games from now, but at this moment, what has Josh done to not kind of prove that he's still the best in the league either?
3: Yeah.
4: Right?
3: He's been.
4: So it's more so about dethroning Josh than it is Purdy not being able to be there.
3: But comparing him to,
4: Dano
3: prime Tom Brady out there. Woo!
4: Dano is stepping it up, man.
3: Goodness gracious. Hey, do you guys remember when, because Draymond said something, the Kings were investigated by the NBA for intentionally throwing a game? Remember that? It's not Draymond.
4: That was garbage, by the
3: way. Keep that in mind when we visit this next story out of Washington Wizards Media Day. A Wizards player getting a little too real.
4: Uh-oh.
3: And the NBA's response to it, I think, is hilarious. We'll have that when we come back. It's Matt and Kayla on Sacktown Sports.
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10: This story makes me laugh so much. It's so, because it's just so, it's so silly.
11: It's like when you know there's a hot mic in front of you. Like you absolutely know there was.
10: Sure.
11: And you're still going to say something.
10: So Wizards guard Bub Carrington did a one-on-one interview during Media Day. And I don't even know if I should. I'm not even going to set it up.
11: Okay.
10: This is what Bub Carrington said in his interview during Media Day.
12: We just haven't been told yet to go be the best version of yourself.
13: What do you mean you haven't been told that?
12: Or like we've all in a way been held back just because, like you said, we were trying to get AJ to match. That's no secret. That's no secret. So like, but now it's no one has handcuffs. Everyone's shackles free. So that alone is already a conversation starter. But then you put that on.
11: Oh my God! This first of all, this reporter is like, I just struck gold.
10: Yeah, he's like,
11: I just freaking struck gold.
14: He and locked in. He was like, what do you mean by that?
11: Meanwhile, Bub is like clueless.
10: Now,
11: Bub is like, you know, like.
10: So this gives off, and I say this with love, this gives off Willie Cauley-Stein vibes.
14: It does. Yeah,
10: Willie Cauley-Stein was notorious I'm just going to say whatever. Yeah. Willie Cauley-Stein had a moment that Kings media ran with because he said it, and the Kings were not happy with any of us.
11: I'm sure, but he said it.
10: I think Karl-Anthony Towns had like 40 against the Kings when this was a young cat, and Willie Cauley-Stein said after the game, he goes, yeah, but I made him work for all 40 of it. And he was dead serious. I adore Willie Cauley-Stein. I actually really enjoyed covering him. I think he is a lot smarter than people give him credit for, but he certainly he doesn't really think before he speaks. He just lets it rock. And this gave that vibe.
11: I'm not
10: just
11: joking.
10: Like,
11: I was laughing, though. I was like, this is hilarious.
10: I thought it was great.
11: Like, the Wizards don't think it's funny.
10: Oh, not at all.
11: This is hilarious.
10: Like, if you're a PR person, you're going to Bum going, what are you doing?
11: Yeah, and he's pointing in the interview. Like, he's pointing out to the court, you know, because we got AJ DeBonta.
10: That's what we got.
11: And he's
10: we
11: literally like guy. Showcasing it.
10: Like, y'all know that that's
11: what. I
10: mean,
11: it was hilarious.
10: That was what we were.
11: Yeah.
10: We were told to be terrible and to tank and not be the best versions of ourselves so we could get him. Like, that's the end. And I love it.
11: I do because too. I know. I do too.
10: No, duh.
11: Yeah.
10: We all know. Yeah. Stop insulting our intelligence.
11: Yeah. You just
10: stop
11: said
10: pretending
11: what we all knew.
10: Like, oh, he's hurt or oh, no, yeah. we're bad all of a sudden. Who cares? We all know it. Mm-hmm. This idea that NBA fans, sports fans are just idiotic sheep that will just eat whatever you give us. Like, oh no, they're not tanking. They're just actively hurt or they're battling through injuries or Trae Young's just not ready yet.
11: Yep.
10: Like, we know why. We know what the Jazz were doing, especially we know what the Pacers were doing after they traded for Zubats and had that protected pick. We know. Don't have to pretend it's anything different. And the best part of this story is, according to Sam Amick, so this comes out and everyone's thinking like, oh God, this is not going to be
11: this
10: good.
11: This came
10: like,
11: out last night, this right?
10: Either last night or earlier in the
11: okay.
10: week. I think it was earlier in the week. And everyone's thinking like, uh-oh, like the NBA is going to now have to crack down on this. And
11: sure.
10: the Wizards are going to have to do something about this because, oh, we can't know that they yeah. were tanking, even though everybody does. Well, according to Sam Amick, the NBA's letting this slide. Like, whatever. Him, the Wizards, Bob Carrington, they don't get any problem.
11: It's because they just went on a 10-plus month process with yeah. Kawhi Leonard and they're like, okay, that's out of the way.
10: We
11: did what we needed to do.
10: We
11: we'll
10: changed the
11: go.
10: Lottery system.
11: We'll let the Wizards
10: go. Kawhi yeah. Leonard's in Toronto. This ain't nothing.
11: Yeah.
10: This is fine. Uh-huh. Let alone, no, never mind, we fined the Jazz and the Pacers last season and investigated the Kings because Draymond Green said so. This is fine.
14: Everything before the rule change was like, it is no longer punishable
11: yeah.
14: by like a statute of limitations. I feel like that's the way they're looking at
11: yeah.
14: it. They're like, that's the old NBA. We're done with it.
10: No.
14: We've fixed everything.
10: Yeah. We've turned a new leaf.
14: Which is just such a... I feel like that's a very naive way to look at it, and just they just don't want to do work, right? Like,
11: no,
14: that's
11: they don't.
14: Be,
11: like I said, they just got it. Over this whole Kawhi Leonard thing.
14: Yeah.
10: They also,
11: you know?
10: They don't want the Wizards. They want the Wizards to be good and entertaining
11: course,
10: and interesting. So it's like, what are they going
11: to
10: do? AJ DeBonta can't play for a game. Okay.
11: Yeah. No. I
14: Take
11: I,
14: him back. Give
11: I,
14: him to the Jazz.
11: And I don't care. I don't care that they're not... Nothing happened. Whatever. Bub, you're funny.
10: Honestly,
11: you're hilarious.
10: I'm right there with you.
11: Yeah,
10: I'm
11: don't
10: fine.
11: Care.
10: I'm fine with moving. It's just funny to me.
11: It is,
10: and it should look like
11: it
10: it's
11: was
10: more
11: so nonchalant.
10: It's like more pie in the NBA's face that the NBA is like, fine, we'll eat it. I don't care. Like, look at all the crap we're going through. We have a coach that was kicked out for a gambling scheme or whatever poker game thing. We've got gambling players. We've got Kawhi Leonard circumventing the cap. Like. Sure, Bub. Go ahead. Air your dirty laundry. But Bub Carrington said it with a smile on his face because we all know. He's like, yeah, they told us to suck last year.
11: But
10: what?
11: I feel, in all honesty, though, guys, I feel bad for some of these players that have to be held back. It's stupid.
10: Yeah.
11: It's stupid. Like,
10: yes.
11: And honestly, I don't ever, ever rep Utah, and I don't like Utah. However, Will Hardy... Do you think he wants to lose games? He doesn't want to lose games. That wasn't his decision. He
10: yeah.
11: was told by his freaking upper management that
14: been
11: you
14: doing
11: need
14: it
11: to
14: for
11: lose
14: a long
11: games.
14: Time.
10: He wasn't
11: that,
10: thrilled
11: and
10: about
11: that
10: it.
11: That sucks.
10: Yeah, he's not
11: to
10: thrilled about it.
11: To be a coach, and I know like he's safe because they pretty much told him that, but to not, that's kind of, you kind of become like a laughingstock in a way too, because it's like you,
10: yeah.
11: you're not able to really coach or do what you need to do.
14: I mean, this is what Doug was talking about too. Like,
11: right.
14: it kind of messes with, is he going to be able to come back and like, win now? Like, now
11: yeah.
14: that he gets to try fully, does he remember how to do that? I feel like you get complacent.
11: And I respect what Doug and Scott Perry did last year. As much as people are not going to like when I say that because they didn't have a better percentage, you know, chance at getting a number one overall pick because they didn't fully tank, I respect it. They didn't want to do that.
10: Yeah. They obviously
11: they
10: felt that it would be
11: it.
10: More damaging for the players that were there than helpful for the Kings. We can debate until we're blue in the face whether or not that was the right decision. Oh, well. Darius Akov Jr. is here. Maxime Reyneau, Dylan Cardwell, Neat Clifford got a lot of playing time at the end of last season. They got some fun wins. All right, it is what it is. We move forward. To your point about Will Hardy, though, like when you look up Will Hardy's coaching record, there's no asterisk next to it that says the Jazz weren't trying to win. All you see is a career record of 107 and 221. That's what you mm-hmm. see. You see a career winning percentage of 32%. So Will Hardy's sitting here going, I'm doing my job. I'm doing what the organization wants, and I look like a horrible coach. And all the stats say I'm a horrible coach.
11: Yeah.
10: We'll see what he and my Utah Jazz can do this year.
11: And Martin, I was going back and forth with Martin on the chat. He said, you know, they get paid millions whether they're on the bench or the court. Martin, but like it just so? Like me and my job, if I wasn't able to do certain things in my job, I'd be miserable. I want to do what I want to do the most I can do to be successful, to help my team be successful. And I'm just saying, especially if you're a younger player who's just hungry and wants to get out there and play hoop and just want to like play at a high level, I don't want to be held back in any way.
10: Well, and look at the Wizards roster. Think about the Wizards roster, too. This is a bunch of guys that are trying to make it in the NBA on one of the league's worst teams and one of the league's worst franchises historically. Like, just recently, the Wizards have been terrible. The Wizards have not been good for a long time. A lot of these guys are probably feeling like, I only have so much time in the NBA as it is. Bob Carrington, for example. Bob Carrington made $4.6 million last year. Now, to all of us, that's life-changing money, of course. But if Bob Carrington plays 4 years on his rookie scale contract, which, by the way, he makes 4.9 this year, and then a $7.2 million team option next season when he'll be 22 years old. How Bob Carrington plays will dictate how much money he's going to get in his next deal. And if you're being intentionally held back because your team is terrible and your team doesn't want to win, so you're being intentionally held back, that so that someone else can come in here and potentially take your job. Now, Bob Carrington, as a point guard, is not too worried about damn near 7 foot tall AJ DeBonsa coming in here and taking his job. But like, I'm tanking so my team can bring in a potential replacement for me. And that's going to have an impact on my bottom line, because when I'm a free agent, if my team says, see you later, thanks for your services, and now I'm an unrestricted free agent, and a team looks at me and goes, you're probably only worth the vet minimum because points to your resume in Washington when you were held back.
11: Mm-hmm.
10: Like, it is damaging to players. It's smart for organizations to do, I get it, but it is damaging to players.
11: And it's just weird if you're a competitor. That's like Matt and I going on the show, and we're like, we don't want to win our time slot.
10: Yeah, it's like, whatever.
11: And so we're going to just sit out here, and we're going to just toot on air.
10: Yep.
11: Like, no one wants to hear us toot on air.
10: That is very Southern.
14: So true. No one wants to hear you toot on air.
11: Exactly.
10: There's a segment there.
11: Toot on air.
14: Tooting on air.
10: No, it's like there's just something there. There's something there. We'll workshop it.
14: Yeah, we'll figure it out.
11: It's Friday. We'd like to have fun on Friday.
10: Monday toots.
11: The Monday piles of beep.
10: It's just, we're blowing hot air. Here we go. Each of us brings a take to the table that is so stupid. Anyway,
11: oh, goodness.
10: We'll work on it. We're workshopping it. Don't worry about it. We'll take a break. When we come back, it's time to pick a side, including Victor Wembanyama talking about if he would sign a deal with a sports betting company. We'll hear from Wimby next. It's Matt and Kayla on Sacktown Sports.
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3: Pick a side, any side. It's time for Pick a Side on Matt and Kayla.
10: It is time to pick a side. Matt George, Kayla Anderson with you. We got Anthony. What we're talking about, Anthony?
14: The Spurs' Victor Wembanyama was asked this week if he would ever sign a deal with a sports betting company.
10: Please hold and go.
22: Absolutely not. I will never do that. Honestly, I think it's very sad to see some players promoted. In my opinion, it's...
10: You kind of get the gist of it. He said it's very sad to see some players promote it. Absolutely not. He would not do it.
14: Do you agree with him?
11: I like it. I'm not going to judge. It's hard for me to judge if a player does that, but I think it's a good example with Wimby coming out with face of the NBA right now and being able to just kind of say, hey, I don't agree with it. I wouldn't do it. I think it's good because I'm not going to judge you fully if you decide to do it.
10: Yeah.
11: But I will say I respect Wimby for coming out and saying, like, I'm not doing that.
10: I feel the same way. I get your money, I guess, but you're opening the Pandora's box, right? The NBA is already experiencing this, but for players individually, if you're working with a betting company, like, there's just going to be natural assumptions and everyone's going to be looking at you sideways about anytime that anything happens with your game, if you ever don't play well enough or whatever. I think this is the smart move by Victor Wembanyama. If I'm a player, I'm staying away from betting as much as I possibly can. I don't want to be associated with it because it is, I'm sure, unbelievably tempting and also, I think, extremely dangerous for your career and your reputation with what we've seen happen recently. Yeah. So I think it's the right take by Wemby. I don't know if he has to say he's disappointed in other players, like that'll piss off Giannis and some of the others.
11: But that's kind of what Wimby like has. Yeah, Wimby's not... Wimby kind of likes to get under people's skin a little.
14: He's very high and mighty.
11: Wimby is.
14: You like it?
11: I kind of do.
14: It bothers me so much.
10: Wimby definitely has a superiority complex.
11: He does, but it's kind of fun to have a villain.
14: Yeah, no, he's definitely a good villain. I mean, I think that like it's weird to blame the players when it's like a really big problem in sports in general,
11: yeah.
14: just like how much they're intermingled and how that's happened. And I think that that's a systemic problem, and you can't really blame people for not knowing things sometimes if they want to take the money from the sports betting company and then you don't agree with that. You can't really, it's weird that they're allowed to do it in general is kind of my point.
11: Yeah.
14: And I don't think that you can be high and mighty if someone wants to make a little bit extra money on an endorsement deal, which is what they're supposed to do in general. Barstool's Dave Portnoy says the Yankees celebrating a wild card series with champagne just shows how far that franchise has fallen. Is it a bad look to celebrate with champagne after a wild card victory?
11: Okay, so this is interesting because I've been watching the wild card celebrations and all these teams are celebrating with champagne in the locker room. All the reporters are going in with the goggles. My friend in Atlanta, she just covered the Braves as they won yesterday against the Phillies and got her goggles on. So every team is doing it right now.
10: Sure.
11: That's a wild card team. So Portnoy is wrong in saying that the Yankees have fallen so far that they're, you know, that they're having to celebrate an AL or a AL wild card win or NL. I might confuse.
10: Yeah,
11: AL wild card win with champagne. Everyone's doing it. Now, do I think they need to do it in an AL wild card or an NL wild card win? No. I don't think you need champagne at that point because you barely even got in as it is. You're a wild card team. Like, just wait to get in and then celebrate with the champagne.
10: I'll tell you what I don't need. I don't need Dave Portnoy, head of Barstool Sports, to start talking about, like, what you should and shouldn't do and what's classless and what isn't. Like, I don't need that. Like, you of all people, respectfully, like, your brand is fantastic. It's a great brand. It's now basically taken over ESPN with Pat McAfee going over to ESPN. So you've cornered a market. Congratulations.
14: I mean, this is just like a Boston guy, right? That's just what's happening here.
11: He's taking shots.
10: The Yankees are classy and they're above this. Okay, yell from the sewers then. What's the matter?
14: I think that it'd be a similar, like, negative thing if he said something about the Yankees not doing it. It'd be like, look at how high and mighty they are. They won't celebrate winning this. Like, it's just whatever the Yankees do is bad. It's a Boston, New York thing.
11: And Boston got ran, so they're all mad about it.
14: Yeah, and it's Dave Portnoy, who, like, is just loud on the internet.
11: Yeah. But so, I honestly don't think they need to celebrate with champagne with the wild card win.
14: Yeah, I agree.
11: I don't really care.
14: I think
11: that
14: is weird to do that.
11: I think it's a little weird.
10: Just give mini bottles.
11: There we go. Oh. Yeah.
14: Show anyone.
11: Exactly.
14: Don't put it on camera. Then you're going to get made fun of.
11: Yeah.
10: And put a couple towels on the ground.
14: Yeah.
11: There you go.
14: ESPN analyst AJ Melesko did a pregame bench interview with the Devils' Jack Hughes that didn't go over well.
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1: Thanks, Bucci. Jack, you have established chemistry with Jesper Bratt, but you've got a newcomer, Anthony Mantha, playing with you guys this season. How has the chemistry developed so far?
0: Yeah, it's been good. I mean, we're one period in, right? So we're going to keep building, and I think that was a good start for us, but just got to keep building.
1: Hey, you guys had three power play. You guys really created a lot of offense, 29 attempted shots here. What else do you need to do to see to break through?
0: Yeah, I mean, the power play's not great. I think our 5-on-5 game is pretty good that period, but you know, obviously, your best players are on the ice. You go 0-for-3 on the power play. You want to get that rolling fast, but we just got to keep building, keep going, and we have 40 minutes to go, so we got to keep working at it.
1: Well, it's great to see you healthy. It's wrap you in bubble wrap and use plastic cutlery this year. Does that sound good?
0: I mean, I think that's a weird joke, big game, but...
14: Do you think she was in the wrong?
11: That was awkward.
10: Yeah, uncomfortable.
11: And by the way, this was pregame. It was during
10: intermission
11: periods, right? So I do not understand why AJ Melesko would do this. She's played the game. She's been an analyst for a long time. It's the first game of the year. He's had injury history.
10: Yeah.
11: And it was just bad. It was like a stupid joke. Like, don't end the interview when he's already kind of half out of breath. You've already asked him two full questions. And then you end with some sort of joke. I thought it was stupid. I didn't like it.
10: So I've made that joke with my kid.
11: Exactly.
10: My kid gets hurt all the time. It's like, I'm going to wrap you in bubble wrap, put a helmet on you type thing. I think trying to show her a little bit of grace, I think she intended to obviously kind of be goofy about, like, and kind of establish a banter with a player. I don't know. Does she have a pre-existing relationship with him?
11: Well, she's been doing this for a minute, so she has a pre-existing relationship with a lot of players.
10: She clearly thought that he would take it a different type of way.
11: She assumed.
10: It doesn't look great, but let's put it that way. Let's put it this way. If she says that exact same thing, he goes, yeah, right, well, I'm taking care of myself, and then skates off. Nobody cares. It's the reaction. It's the reaction and how the player took it that ultimately dictates the kind of the response to this. Yeah, I doubt she'll make a joke like that again, but I don't think it's that bad.
11: I think it was, this is how I look at it, because I've done a lot of sideline, right? And you have to read the room. You have to read the player at the moment. I think he was tired. He wanted to get back on the ice. And then she throws this whole, like, wrap you in bubble tape and then put around this. She could have just said, hey, stay healthy out there. Or, like, you know, just avoided the, like, trying to get a laugh. I just think it was like she's trying to create banter.
10: She's trying to create banter with a player. I don't know if she has, again, a relationship or a rapport with him or not. If she hasn't had a conversation with him before, which it sounds like she hasn't, about his injury history, then yeah, you probably shouldn't take that shot. But if she had a relationship with him beforehand, they did an interview, talked beforehand about how healthy he is or whatever, and it went well, then I think that's an okay joke to tell if you have that pre-existing relationship or if you have that kind of established chemistry. Very clearly they didn't, and she's paying the price for it because it looks terrible for her.
14: I think his problem was that it was mid-game. Like, I think that's weird to me, is like mid-game, like, please don't get hurt. Like, it just, that's like a jinx to me. Yeah. I feel like he probably is like, oh, now I'm going to overthink it.
11: Hockey players are so freaking superstitious. Yeah. And Patrick said, context here, Jack Hughes missed time because he cut his hand on a broken glass.
14: Yeah, I actually think that the cutlery one is funny.
10: The plastic cutlery?
14: Yeah, because like the freak accident while you're eating is kind of like, that's wild.
10: I think her joke is harmless. It didn't land. And because it doesn't land, it
11: again, these
10: feels
11: are mid-game interviews in a way. Like, they don't want to do them as it is.
14: Yeah. Like, I really think that it's bad to do that in the middle of a game. Yeah. Like, this could be a thing that you say, like, randomly on, like, a day that you're not playing, doing, like, a normal media availability if you have that relationship. But mid-game, even if you have that relationship, I don't want to hear that, like, you think that I'm so injury prone and that I might get injured today, and like now I'm overthinking it going back into the game.
11: He's like, damn, now I'm going to cut my hand on the glass.
14: Exactly. Arkansas head coach John Calipari spoke this week on the state of college sports.
10: Sorry, let me bring that up. Here is Coach Cal. Go.
2: Now, we need something to give us some semblance of order and some guardrails. And there'll be people against it that think there should be unions. They should be unionized. Agents should have a free hand to do what they want. They talk about, well, what about coaches? I'm going to say this. I probably shouldn't. 9 of my players make more than my assistants. And the other 3 make more than all my staff. And we are not one of the highest payers. We're just not. Then you could say, what about you? I've been doing it 40 years. Started as a volunteer, 2 years as a part-time assistant, and I've kind of done okay at different programs. So, yeah, they're paying me. But how about this? All the coaches on this campus in every sport make less than the rev share, which is $22 million, and it's much less. So the players are getting more than the coaches. I just don't understand who could be against it.
11: So he's what, pretty much saying he just wants to, like, have some sense of order.
14: Yeah. Do you agree or disagree with this point?
10: I don't fully understand the entire point necessarily that he's making. Obviously, he's focusing on how much more the players are making than the coaches. What I appreciate is that all these coaches are in the wild freaking West right now, uncharted territory with NIL money, and they have been for the last couple of years, and it has gotten extreme, and it has gotten crazy from, like, the Lane Kiffin stories of going out and trying to get players that went pro and didn't make teams, and then trying to come back to college. Like, college athletics is just in a complete state of chaos right now, and the NCAA has absolutely no leadership, so they're just kind of letting it happen. So I agree that there does need to be some order to some capacity. But you got to be careful when you're starting to talk about, like, my players should be making less. I don't know if that was Calipari's overall point.
11: No,
10: but as
11: no.
10: soon as you start putting constraints on what these players can make, when you're John Calipari making the money that you're making, it's going to be problematic.
11: I think he's about the biggest pro player coach there is in college. So I don't think he meant that. He was giving an example, which he said, I probably shouldn't even said that. I think he's just calling for there needs to be some order because it's just out of control. So I would agree with him on that point.
10: We'll take the break. When we come back, where do the Kings go now with the future of their center position now that Jalen Duren has accepted the 5-year, $200 million offer from the Detroit Pistons? We'll talk about that when we return. It's Matt and Kayla on Sacktown Sports.
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3: 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It's the lunch break on Matt and Kayla.
10: It is lunch break time. Like the voice guy said, you want to be a part of the show, you can be. 916-339-1140. Feel free to call or text that number. I've been warned that we got a fired up Dwayne here on a Friday. You know what that means. Keep your finger on the dump button. Dwayne, what pissed you off? What's going on? You can't have good vibes on Friday, Dwayne.
25: Yeah. What's up with the homies? Don't dump me, Anthony. Don't dump me this time.
10: What's going on? What's going down?
25: Well, here's the thing, man. Darren Orlovsky is a soft punk. What a weenie, bro. The only thing he's done softer than that take this morning is when he ran out of the back of the end zone when nobody touched him with his scary ass. They should take his seat for him, bro. He should be on an LOA, man. Let me get that seat for a little while, bro, because you can't back off that Brock take after three games.
10: What, the Tom Brady comparison? That's what you're talking about?
25: Yeah, he was against Brock, and now all of a sudden after three games he turned tail? Come on, bro. He's supposed to be ESPN. That's embarrassing. But I tell you what, Kayla, I got to talk to you too.
10: Uh-oh.
11: I know where this is going.
25: I love you, Kayla. I want to do hot yoga with you, but...
11: Hey, you're invited.
25: That take that you gave about the blowing the tank last year, no, I'm about business. That was probably on the Mount Rushmore of worst things the Kings have done the last 3 years to blow up the Bean team. That's got to be on the Mount Rushmore. There's probably people have different Mount Rushmores, but imagine how exciting it would be if we were leaning on a season where we would have one of those top four picks, either DeMonta, Wilson, Peterson, or Boozer. This whole preseason would have been different. We would have something to lean on to because all of them are stars, bro. Mm. They all look like they're going to hit, right? Mm-hmm. So we got to, you know, you can't say that blowing the tank wasn't just it's incompetence, really.
11: Mm. The only thing I would say to Dwayne is,
10: he's still there.
11: You know, with you guys' luck over here, I don't think you guys would have gotten top picks anyway.
10: Jeez, Kayla.
25: Well,
10: it's like
25: they
10: that.
25: Had a lock on the banter. They had a lock on the banter. I mean, they had a lock on the best chance.
11: Yeah, well, I get you.
25: In the season, where they had a lock on the number one pick, at least the best percentages, to fall all the way out of top four.
10: Yeah,
25: and then wind up with a bricklaying point guard.
10: Oh, don't do that. No, that's why I got to cut you off, Dwayne. That's why I got to cut you off, Dwayne.
11: You know why this all comes back to.
10: We were good.
11: It all comes back to.
10: We were good.
14: He hates Acuff.
10: He does not like Darius Acuff.
11: Well, that's what it all comes back to.
10: What if Acuff turns into the star, Dwayne?
11: I'm going to be interested to if Darius does become like what we think he's going to become.
10: Mm-hmm.
11: I am interested if Dwayne will call us up one day and say, hey, look, guys, you were right. Darius is a star.
10: Dwayne doesn't give those vibes off to me. Is he calling back? Okay, good. Different call.
11: We'll have to ask him at least when he calls in.
10: In all seriousness, like, I hear what Dwayne is saying completely. You lost me at the end where you're calling Darius Acuff a brick throwing point guard. That's not fair. He hasn't played yet.
11: But we're not surprised.
10: I like Darius Acuff Jr. a lot, obviously. But I hear what Dwayne's saying, right? Like, the Kings prioritized winning and prioritized the players on their roster over draft lottery odds that could have gotten them one of these top players in this draft. And the reality is Darius Acuff Jr. might be really, really good. Mm-hmm. If AJ DeBonta or Darren Peterson or Cam Boozer or Caleb Wilson, are any of them stars. And like Dwayne said, you fell out of the top four because you thought it was worth the risk to not play the percentage game. Like, I get it. And Dwayne's not, like, Dwayne voices it, and we love Dwayne. We love when Dwayne calls in.
11: Oh, yeah.
10: Dwayne voices it, but there's a lot of people listening and people in this city that
11: feel the exact same way.
10: And at this point, you can either, like, just continue to feel that way and deal with it, I guess, or you can move on from it. And I'm at the position, because I felt a lot of the same ways as Dwayne felt, as you remember well. Coming on the airwaves, miserable after a Kings win, just being like an absolute dementor, sucking out the soul of the fun of the Kings season.
4: I know you like Harry Potter.
10: Thank you.
11: Right?
10: I've gotten to the point, though, that it is what it is. They're here now. I'm genuinely optimistic and excited for this season, curious for the season, what it will bring. Think I'm going to enjoy this season a lot more than I've enjoyed Kings basketball over the next couple years, at least.
11: We don't have to have this conversation.
10: Exactly. Exactly.
11: I don't want to ever have... Look, I get both sides, Dwayne, by the way. I'm also, like, at heart... like, I'm a crazy competitor. Just, like, with myself and every day. So, like, I always think about it in such a... Like, more in Doug Christie's way.
10: Mm-hmm.
11: Like, as a coach, it's just hard to go out there and just tank.
10: Sure.
11: And it should have never even been a thing. It should never be a thing that we have to worry about that. That shouldn't be a part of a game where you have to be like, well, we got to tank.
10: Well, it is, though. Like that.
11: But it should have never. That's what I'm saying.
10: I mean,
11: they've changed the rules.
10: At the root of sports, you probably shouldn't want to intentionally lose. But in the case of the NHL, especially the NFL, doesn't have a lottery system.
11: No, but the thing about, that's what I'm saying. Like, if you just lose, I don't know. I just think the NBA had it.
10: Well,
11: very
10: the NBA,
11: wrong.
10: The NBA made it blew it they, up they, into a
11: they
10: massive
11: just made
10: deal.
11: It they way made more it difficult than right. it needed to be.
10: Yeah,
11: you know,
10: we'll see. Well, they got a new lottery system. We don't have to worry about rooting for losses anymore. Luckily,
14: we just have to hope that we get lucky.
11: Well, that was my other point to Dwayne.
10: Now it's
14: which I feel so much better about.
10: Hey, now it's a complete crapshoot.
11: Luck could turn around.
10: Complete crapshoot now. Just wait. Just wait till we're going on the new tankathon in January or February, and we're spinning for all these random.
11: Do you think there's going to be a problem with something though, with this new the new rules?
10: What do you mean?
11: I don't know. Eventually, they'll find something. Well,
10: yeah, there's going to be a problem. Right? There's going to be a problem immediately.
14: I think there's the teams trying to get out of the play-in are going to be hilarious.
10: The teams that are trying to drop out of the play-in might be a thing. I think. When the lottery happens and a team that was like halfway decent that was a play-in team gets a top three pick and the Brooklyn Nets or Sacramento Kings who are in the relegation zone fall to 9, people are going to be pissed.
11: Yep.
10: That's the crapshoot part of it. We'll cross that bridge when we come to it. At least during the season, we can just root for as many wins as possible to avoid the relegation zone. And then we can truly flip not just a coin, flip.
11: Yep.
10: A bunch of coins, because that's what this is. The new tankathon is crazy. The new draft lottery system, I should say, is crazy. But maybe the draft is where the Kings will turn next for the long-term future of their center position. Or maybe they don't have to turn anywhere because their long-term center could already be here. Great segue, Matt. Thank you, me. Domantas Sabonis is still here. Domantas Sabonis is under contract for the next 2 years. Domantas Sabonis makes more money than he probably should, more money than he's worth with what he provides. I think that's fair to say. I think saying it to Domantas Sabonis' face, he'd probably feel a certain type of way about it. But hey, man,
11: try that again.
10: You got your money, brother. Good for you. You got your money based off of the Beam Team seasons and all NBA caliber seasons that you had. Monty McNair gave it to you. I supported it at the time. You haven't really lived up to it. The Kings haven't lived up to anything since Beam Team anyway, so I'm not putting it all on you. You got your money. Good for you. It is not written in permanent ink that the future of the Kings and Domantas Sabonis is over, in my opinion. It's not. I think it's a long shot at this point, or sides point to an inevitable split up, and I will continue to approach the trade deadline and next summer that way until the situation changes. But I don't think it is a foregone conclusion that Domantas Sabonis is not the future center of the Sacramento Kings, that he wouldn't sign a new deal if things were working out. Just like I don't think it's a foregone conclusion that Maxime Reyneau can't be a potential future starting center. He's still got a ways to go to prove that, but you have two players that are currently on the roster, and I'm not writing off Dylan Cardwell. I'll get to him in just a little bit. But two players on this current roster that you struck out on Durin, okay. There are two guys here that could be the answer. I'm interested to see especially how the season starts with what both of those guys and their playing time looks like.
11: Well, that's what it all kind of relies on this season is what do we see from Domantas Sabonis early on, that if we see the good play out of him and we see some of the old Domantas Sabonis and we see the pick and roll with Darius Acuff Jr. and we see that going well, I think it's going to be harder for you to see, like, if a guy like why am I blanking now?
10: Maxime Reyneau.
11: Thank you. Maxime Reyneau is going to be able to step into that place in the future.
10: Sure.
11: And also you are missing out on that chemistry building with a Darius Acuff Jr. just because he's not going to be in that role that much and he's not going to get those many minutes. And so now the year after, if you decide to go in that direction and Domantas Sabonis isn't here, you can start to build that with Darius, but there's no guarantees that that's going to look like it did.
10: Could be after the trade deadline too.
11: Exactly.
10: We don't know.
11: That's right. It could be in the second half of the season. You're right. So right now it's such a weird time, Matt, because you have Domantas Sabonis here. And I guess that's the one bad thing about him still being here is, yes, the contract, but also it puts you back just a little bit in seeing what could possibly be the future here in a Max or even a Dylan Cardwell. So I'm not looking at it as a bad thing. I'm looking at it, it could be fun. Let's just go with the flow right now and then figure it out. But it's too hard for me to say, like, hey, Max right now definitely could be the guy in the wings waiting.
10: Let me ask you guys this question, Anthony, you too, and comment section, feel free to jump in as well. Is Domantas Sabonis better than Jalen Duren right now?
11: I think so.
14: Yes.
11: I truly do. Like the body of work, I think right now, I'd say that. Okay. The body of work.
10: Jalen Duren is now paid more than Domantas Sabonis.
11: Yeah.
10: Or, well, He's starting a new contract. Sabonis obviously only has 2 years left on his contract. If I'm not mistaken, I'm going to have to double check to make sure. Sabonis is making, I think, $44 million this year. I always get it mixed up, but I want to say it's like $44, $45 million is what Sabonis is making this year. Jalen Duren is going to be making... Okay, so Jalen Duren's going to be making $34.4 this
4: year. The first year.
10: Right.
4: Okay.
10: So Jalen Duren ultimately won't make more money than Sabonis is making right now. Oh, 45, thank you.
4: Okay.
10: So Duren won't make the same amount of money or more money than Sabonis is making right now until the final year of this five-year deal.
4: Oh, really?
10: Yeah, because he's 34, 37, okay. 40, 42, pretty much 43, and then 45.5.
4: Okay.
10: So that changes right. things a little bit. Like
4: interesting.
10: Sabonis has a higher AAV, average annual value.
4: Shorter contract now. But,
10: Yes, but over the next 2 years, right? The big argument for Jalen Duren over DeMontis Sabonis is Jalen Duren is 22 and Sabonis was 31, did we say? We looked that
14: he's
10: up yesterday.
14: He's currently 30.
10: Currently 30.
4: About to turn 31.
14: According to Spotrac.
10: Yeah, okay. So he's 30 years old. So the young timeline thing was why Jalen Duren looked so good, I think, to Scott Perry and to the Sacramento
4: Kings.
10: It was
4: intriguing.
10: But I would agree that as of right now, and he's supposed to be based off of how much he's paid and how far he is in his career, DeMontis Sabonis should be a better player than Jalen Duren. So in the short term, good. You have the chance to win more games to avoid the relegation zone. That means that Domas is going to be 32 years old by the time this contract is over and done with.
4: Mm-hmm.
10: At that point, you're probably signing your last big contract in the NBA. I'm talking like a 3 or 4 year deal that I would imagine would probably cap at like $35 million a year. Do I think that's going to be the best option for the Sacramento Kings? I have no idea. But I think it's more than possible that he can play his way into that. It, not so much with the numbers that he puts up over the next year or two, but with how he plays with Acuff and the foundational pieces that we know are going to be here. Mm-hmm. That's all I'm watching Sabonis for. Right out the gate, put up numbers, get back to leading the league in rebounds. Do your thing. You're one of the highest paid players on the team. But how you look with Darius Acuff is ultimately going to decide if the Sacramento Kings still continue to look to trade you or if the Kings open up the door or reopen the door to, hey, maybe there could be a future here between us.
4: And Matt, deep down inside, what's telling me that what will happen with this is, I mean, and I think we're on the same page on this, is like, I don't think we think Sabonis is going to be here. But I think mostly for me, even if he played good, let's say, if he played good this season, they kept out of the relegation zone. Even if we see like a growth in Acuff Jr. and all that, and if he's back next year, okay, the year after this one.
10: Mm-hmm.
4: But I don't see that being another contract. And the only reason why I don't see that, even if he's good, is you can't control Father Time, right? You just can't. And you're going to be 32 and then possibly you sign a 2-year, 3-year deal, whatever. You're going to be
10: 35.
4: And what I'm looking at with this timeline for this group, Matt, is you want to get young. Like you want to be young, right? You want to be young, growing together. You're going to be in your prime together as a unit. Mm-hmm. And I just think like you're going to have a couple older players. Absolutely. But a center and a guard and that growth for the future is so important for them. Kind of, I just would like for them to be younger, growing together than it to be Sabonis on another contract.
10: And maybe that could be Max.
4: Absolutely.
10: Maybe that could be Dylan. I think Dylan Cardwell's absolute ceiling is, I was interacting with Dylan Cardwell Muse about this very thing this morning on Twitter. I think the absolute ceiling for Dylan Cardwell is Jarrett Allen.
4: That's what Jarrett Allen is
10: the starting caliber center. Shot blocker, finishes around the rim, rim runner, rebounder. That's what he does for the Cleveland Cavaliers, and he's really, really good at it.
4: Yep.
10: So I think Dylan Cardwell, at his absolute ceiling, can be that. I love Dylan. I have to see more to suggest if he could reach that or not. But he's certainly on his way.
4: Mm-hmm.
10: I think Dylan Cardwell will have a very long, successful NBA career as a 15-20-minute backup center, rim protector, rebounder, rim runner that the Kings have been looking for a long time, and hopefully all those years are here in Sacramento. I think Dylan Cardwell is going to have a very successful NBA career. That's what I believe he is going to be, and he still has to show more to get to there. But he's, again, off to a really, really good start. Maxime Raynaud showed last season that he should have been picked in the first round.
11: Yep.
10: Maxime Reyneau showed that he should have been picked arguably in the lottery. He's an unbelievably skilled center. How he continues to build upon that game, whether it's improving as a passer, showcasing the three-point shot more, yep, improving defensively, improving as a shot blocker. He's good at deflections and good at getting passing lanes because he's long. That will decide whether or not Maxime Reyneau, and of course how he develops with Darius Aycliffe Jr.
11: Exactly.
10: A lot of that will decide if we continue to look at Max in that way. It's just not going to be so obvious this year, I feel, because unless, knock on wood, Sabonis gets hurt, which I don't want, or he gets traded, Max is not going to get the same amount of minutes and the same amount of ability to just, hey, go out there, make mistakes, and try things.
11: And it's one thing to maybe be able to do it a little bit in practice, which, again, they're not going to be doing as much if he's not a starter, right? Mm-hmm. But it's another thing, like live game action, like in the, like, that's just, nothing can compare to that with if it was him and Darius, right, like constantly, right? Mm-hmm. So I still think he could get there too, Matt. And he's 24 or 23.
10: I think he's 23.
11: Okay. So he's still, you know, he's a little bit older for a second year player.
10: He's 23.
11: Okay. So not too bad though, but it's one of those things that if we're looking at Durin right now at 22 and we're like, hey, he's got growth though, still, like he's got to grow. There's parts of his game that he needs to improve on. Mm-hmm. I think we look at Max and what he's done in one season.
10: Sure.
11: As a second rounder. Sure. And I'm like, I kind of feel Max can get some of this stuff off his checklist. Yep. I truly do.
10: The difference to me is, okay, this is not picking on Max. The difference to me is, one, Jalen Duren is an all NBA center.
11: Sure.
10: At a year younger than Max, but mm-hmm, that's not Max's fault how long he's been mm-hmm in the league. Number two is Jalen Duren did it on a winning team.
11: Yeah.
10: So
11: that's a good point. And we don't know how to.
10: The way Max and Darius can develop together is developing a chemistry that is leading to wins, which is not all on Max. Mm-hmm. That's not all on Aycliffe. It's going to take a little while. It's going to take a couple of years before I think the Kings are winning basketball games. The way I look at it is, if DeMontis Sabonis, if we were playing out the scenario where Sabonis finishes out his contract as a King and then potentially signs a new extension, you would argue that by the end of next season, not the coming season that we're about to start, but the end of next season, and Sabonis is now a free agent, the Kings will hopefully be on the doorstep of, we're ready to make a jump. We've had 2 years to kind of develop. And next season, year three, is when, okay, maybe we can knock on the door of being a play-in team and sneaking into the playoffs. And then you want to keep building upon that. Mm-hmm. Like, the next 2 years should be building up to that point.
11: Oh, yeah, absolutely. Because you just mentioned, again, this is going to be all Scott's guys.
10: Right.
11: And if
10: Max is building to that, then yes. So, Sabonis, we appreciate you. We'll either trade you for value, or if we can't get anything, we'll have you finish out your contract. Best of luck to you with the final major deal. Max, here are the keys. You're the starting center for the Kings.
11: Yeah.
10: If he plays his way into that, that would be pretty cool, because that means he's continuing to impress this season and he's impressing next season. And I'm rooting for him to do that. I'm just not there yet.
11: Here's a question for you. We know how much Scott Perry, you know, flirted with Jalen Duren in this offseason. And obviously he's not coming here. He signed the deal, whatever. Does that at all then show that Perry doesn't think that Maxime Reyneau in the future can become their center? Or do you, like, I really do wonder, like, it is kind of something in the back of my mind where I'm like, because Maxime is his guy. He did draft him, but he's out here flirting with Duren over in Detroit.
10: Yeah.
11: Does it make you think at all that he, in the back of his mind, knows that maybe Maxime isn't going to be that guy?
10: I wouldn't say it in, like, absolutes, which... Yeah, I wouldn't say it in, like, an absolute of he doesn't think that. I would think it's, if you're playing the odds game, what Jalen Duren just did at 22 years old, he has better odds to probably be the better long-term caliber center than Maxime Reyneau does at this point. That mm-hmm doesn't mean that Max can't do it,
11: mm-hmm,
10: but Jalen Duren is the better play. And Logical Raptors fanatic, we appreciate you being here every day, even though half the time you're a smartass. He said, talking about Duren is needed all summer than just saying Domas is fine long-term. I'm not saying Domas is fine long-term at all. I don't know. I'm just saying it's a possibility. Hey, Matt, would you have rather had Jalen Duren than DeMontis Sabonis? Would you have rather done the sign and trade? I would have attached a first round pick to Domantas Sabonis to do a sign and trade to get Jalen Duren here today if I could. Absolutely, because I would. I like the idea, like you illustrated, of a 22-year-old All-NBA center developing next to a 19-year-old, hopefully future superstar guard. I think the Kings are in position to make that kind of move. I also don't think that Domantas Sabonis will be here long term.
11: Yeah.
10: I think he changed his agent to get out of here. I think the Sacramento Kings will eventually want to move on from Sabonis, and they want to do it to where they get something back in value so they can build upon what they're starting to do. So logical Raptors fanatic, I'm not saying that now I suddenly wanted Domantas Sabonis more than Jalen Duren. No,
11: right.
10: I wanted Jalen Duren.

0: something long term here. And if Sabonis and Akuff don't work at all, well, easy.
1: Then that's
0: easy.
1: Yeah, that's an easy answer then.
0: And then you could probably trade him in that like 4-team crazy salary dump deal that Bleacher Report came up with yesterday.
2: Where we get pocket change.
0: Where you get the junk drawer for Domantas Sabonis.
1: God, I hate that junk drawer, man. I need to clean mine out, by the way.
0: Oh yeah, my junk drawer is a disaster.
1: It's not good.
0: All sorts of wires that I don't know what they go to, like charger cables.
1: But sometimes you do find some goodies in there.
0: I have way too much scotch tape in there. That's what I have.
1: Scotch.
0: Ton of scotch tape. By the way, the upcoming free agency class for centers isn't great. Outside of Anthony Davis, Nikola Jokic, Kat, and Rudy Gobert, who all have player options and are pretty much out of the Kings league, unless suddenly the Kings swoop in. We're talking Santi Aldama, Isaiah Stewart, Beef Stew, Jacques Landale, Daron Sharp, Mo Wagner, Brooke Lopez, who's entering his 19th season in the NBA, jeez. Zach Collins, DeAndre Ayton, Kevon Looney.
1: Like, so they're on Outcast Island?
0: Sure. There's just not a lot of hope for the center position as of right now, I think, in next year's summer free agency market. So it's either Domas or Max
1: or a trade
0: that we're not even thinking of right now.
1: Yeah.
0: Which could still
1: Which always happens.
0: It could technically be Durin still. If
1: yeah,
0: he wants out.
1: You never know.
0: He still could be traded. We'll
1: Maybe
0: take the break.
1: In the back of his mind.
0: When we come back, the MLB playoffs are going on, but we have concluded our first full season of Major League Baseball with the robot umpires.
1: Yeah.
0: And ESPN put together some pretty interesting numbers about the success and fail rate of challenges in Major League Baseball this year. We'll look at some of those numbers and talk through them next. It's Matt and Kayla on Sacktown Sports.
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0: George and Kayla Anderson on Sacktown Sports 1140.
1: MLB playoffs continue this evening as the first full season of the new challenge system has wrapped up. And ESPN, I love stuff like this. This is like nerd stuff, but I'm all about it. They basically put together and compiled a big list of numbers, percentages of successful calls, unsuccessful calls. They even have the best and worst umpires based off of the challenges that they got right and wrong. You can go check this out right now on ESPN.com. But overall, here are some of the numbers. Well, the first one, we'll just start with the main one. 54% of challenged calls were overturned for umpires this year, which,
2: wow.
1: I'll be honest with you,
2: more than half,
1: better than I thought. I thought for some reason I think umpires are actually pretty damn good at their jobs. Over
3: does
1: half,
3: it?
1: I think so. I like
2: Anthony does
3: over
2: it.
3: Over half are for, overturned by the computer, and you think they're good at it?
1: For like, look at the turns that are, or look at the overturned calls. Like if you go to a game and you'll see. A catcher will challenge it.
2: Oh, you're saying like how close it is? Okay.
1: A hair. Like these are 100-mile-per-hour fastball. It's their job to do it.
2: Sure.
3: Yeah,
2: I know.
3: It's a hard job.
2: Yeah.
1: That's what I'm saying. I expected it to be worse. Yeah. I expected like over 60% of calls to be overturned. For it to be pretty 50-50, I actually thought was impressive for the umpires. I really thought that a lot of those bang-bang calls that are typically the ones being charged or challenged. Mm-hmm. I'm not talking about you missed a fastball right down the middle. It's like, all right, idiot. Like, come on, do better.
2: Mm-hmm.
1: But some calls are like by a hair, the edge of the ball will get to the zone and they'll call it a strike, and shout out to the catchers for seeing that and challenging it and getting the challenge correct.
3: Yeah, like there's people who can do it, and it's the, I feel like the, sometimes they call for a challenge and they don't even mean to call for a challenge. That like happens weirdly often in the MLB because the challenge signal is like touching your hat.
2: Yeah.
3: I've seen that happen almost every baseball game I've watched.
1: Just, I'm adjusting my cap. Oh, he's challenging. No. To be honest, I thought it would be worse for the umpires. I thought it was going to be like 60%+ of calls they were getting wrong on all these bang bang ones. And a lot of them, again, most calls being challenged are ones that are like barely on the corner.
2: Yeah. I mean, when you see them and you see how close they are, I get the point that you're making. I think overall too, Matt, like even going to a game and experiencing this for the first time, like watching a game in the stadium, mm-hmm. I thought I was a little questionable of like, okay, is this going to take a little longer than I want it to? Like, I kind of think it's fun.
1: Yeah, they got it down quick.
2: Because it's so fast, and it's just like, then you hear the crowd, and they're like, ah, or oh. Like, it's actually been kind of a fun thing to put into the game.
1: So, my wife and son and I went to a Rivercats game. It was Looney Tunes night. It was their final Saturday night game a couple weeks ago.
2: Mm-hmm.
1: And in the first inning, the Rivercats successfully challenged 3 different ball calls that were actually strikes. All of them were barely on the corner, but at that point, the crowd started getting on the umpire.
2: Oh, yeah.
1: And
2: apparently,
1: according to the numbers, there was an average of almost like 4.5 challenges a game on average. So a lot of these challenges were obviously being used. Again, I think a 54% overturn rate is actually pretty good in favor of the umpires, I think.
2: I really enjoy it. I didn't think I would like this. I did not think I would like this. And I think it still gives the umpires a chance and for the game to be still what it needs to be. Mm-hmm. Like, I think the umps are a part of the game, and I like a little bit of like knowing that there is still a little error probably in it, but mm-hmm. knowing that in a crucial time, a call can be looked at.
1: Yeah.
2: In terms of a strike.
1: It doesn't surprise me at all that catchers have the success rate that they do. They have the best look at the pitch you could possibly get. Catchers have a better look at a pitch than an umpire does. The umpire's mm-hmm. looking over the catcher's shoulder. The catcher's looking right down the pipe. So it doesn't surprise me that a lot of times when catchers call challenges, they get it right. It makes sense. They have the better view of anybody. Catchers should basically just call their own balls and strikes at this point. The catchers challenged, or 59%, excuse me, of catchers' challenges were overturned. So they were successful 59% of the time. As for hitters were only successful 49% of the time.
2: Yeah.
1: So close to 50-50, but a 10% difference between catchers and hitters.
2: Yeah, makes sense.
1: So this is really good for catchers.
2: Absolutely. And they're very smart, yeah.
1: Believe it or not, Your A's were third in net runs gained due to challenges. The A's had a 60% success rate on challenges this year.
2: That's pretty good. Hey, they did something good.
1: So the A's were good at challenging. The best teams were the Reds number one, the Angels number two, the A's three, and the Twins four. How about this? This is interesting. The Guardians, Dodgers, Rays, Cubs, Brewers, Braves, Padres, Yankees, and Astros, all playoff teams, if you include the wild card, were rated the worst.
2: Wow. So they were not good at the in terms of successful calls.
1: What does that mean? Like challenges in terms of run differential. So it wasn't that they were bad at challenging. It's that a lot of challenges went against them. What does that mean? Well, it means that a lot of the calls that good teams get because they're good teams and they get the benefit of the doubt, a lot of the good teams didn't get those calls as much anymore because bad teams like the A's and Reds and Twins and Angels were like, hey, yo, that's a strike, not a ball. Mm-hmm. And just because you gave it to Shohei Ohtani doesn't mean it's real. Let's challenge it. Oh, turns out that was a strike for Shohei Ohtani. Interesting. Be amazing if we had that in the NBA, right? Because we all know stars get favorable whistles in the NBA.
2: Well,
1: if they had a challenge system like this, man, how many stars would get fewer free
2: SGA.
1: Throws?
2: SGA. Hello.
1: Goodness gracious. They have said that they're going to call more of that push-off
2: foul. Yeah, I know.
1: Foul.
2: I saw
3: same
2: that.
3: Things every year.
1: I'll believe it when I see
2: I
1: it.
2: Did
3: They'll
2: see
3: call
2: that.
3: It for the first week, and then we'll never see it again. Remember how they can call a tech if you flop? Mm-hmm. They don't do that.
1: Mm-hmm. I can't wait to see, like, 30 free throws for each team in the first week of the season, and then they go, you know what? We're not doing this. Free throws are boring.
2: They are.
1: And then ESPN, this is where it's not so great. ESPN put out the list of the best and worst umpires in terms of overturn rate percentage. So, for
2: don't
1: example,
2: see your name on here.
1: Jansen Visconti had a 42.2% overturn rate. That is the best in Major League Baseball. Only 42% of the calls that were challenged, Visconti's calls that were challenged, were overturned. So he was right 58% of the time. Pretty damn good.
2: Do you think they should put now bonuses in umps based on their percentages at the end of a season?
1: Wouldn't be terrible.
2: Right?
3: Imagine getting your like end of season review posted on the internet. Like,
1: yeah,
2: that
3: you're really
2: sucks.
3: Bad at
2: yeah.
3: your
2: and
3: job.
2: Here's your report card to everyone.
1: Andy Fletcher's having a rough day today.
2: Oh no, Andy, what happened?
1: Andy Fletcher, 66.1% of his calls that were challenged were overturned. Damn near 70%. Andy
3: they
1: Fletcher.
3: They gotta relegate him.
1: Andy Fletcher's heading down to AAA.
2: He's not Fletching. He's that's for sure.
3: I don't even know what that means.
2: Not flexing. Fletching.
3: I don't know what that means. I'm not going to give either one. I don't get it.
2: He's not flexing.
3: Oh, I thought you said Fletching.
1: That's what he did. Yeah, it's terrible.
2: Yeah, because it's his name.
1: 2 minute drill is next. Don't worry.
2: I know. I'm always preparing myself. It's like a pregame for me.
1: Rob Drake, 64.6% of his calls were overturned. Corey Blazer, great name, 64.1%. Adrian Johnson, 64%. Man, can we just bring back Angel Hernandez for just one season just to see how terrible he'd be at this? Angel Hernandez would be at like 85% overturned.
2: He'd get like...
1: That dude sucked.
2: He would get a lot of hate on the internet, for sure.
1: Well, he already has.
2: Well, I know, but this would be another
1: this
2: level.
1: This would be funny.
2: Because this would like prove everything.
1: Andy Fletcher. Like Andy Fletcher, Rob Drake, Corey Blazer. Y'all might be heading down, man. Y'all might be going to AAA, or you're on probation.
2: Well, that's the other thing. Then do they take money from you then if you don't hit a certain percentage or whatever?
1: This is minimum 100 challenges. So minimum 100 challenges, Andy Fletcher got at least 66 of them wrong.
2: Oh, yoy. Then again, they don't grow on trees in terms of bumps.
1: That's pretty bad. So
3: I couldn't do it any better is like also
1: no,
3: my point.
1: Of course
3: like this
1: not.
3: Is the hardest. I feel
2: that's
3: like this is the
2: saying.
3: Hardest
2: they
3: referee
2: grow on
3: job,
2: trees.
3: Right?
1: Like I for one, this is very clapping on an airplane when you land. It's so stupid. And no, I don't do it. But like low key, I feel like an umpire deserves a clap every once in a while for getting a bang bang call right. Like if they challenge it's bang bang and they get
3: no,
1: it.
3: No, they don't.
1: They're like, yeah.
3: This is horrible.
2: Way
1: good
2: to
1: for
2: go!
1: You. You did your job.
2: Ooh, ooh, ooh.
1: Come on, Verlade, we could do it.
3: He's so disappointed in you guys.
1: Oh, I'm constantly disappointed. That's perpetual state of disappointment is Chris Verlade in my career. Andy Fletcher, 66% overturn rate, brother.
2: And I love how Matt's just calling them all out here on our show.
1: Well, it's right here on ESPN. What am I supposed to do?
2: I know.
1: I gave a shout-out to actually pretty Jansen Viscotti. Listen, right. There were 1, 2, 3, 4, 5 guys, that's five umpires. Impressive. Five umpires were under 47%. Overturn rate. That's pretty good. Isn't it? I don't know. It's the first year.
2: Give them bonus.
1: We're going to have someone get like a 35% and they're going to be like the greatest umpire ever.
2: Heck yeah. That's what I'd be striving for, man. I'm competing if I'm an ump now.
1: Just trying not to embarrass myself. Umpires are going to quit. Umpires are going to quit because of this. They're like, I'm not doing this.
2: It's like the report cards in the NFL. Like, stop posting them.
1: Yeah, they're stop be like, posting stop the putting players. These out. Yes. Yeah, the umpires are going to be like, stop. Wonder how much... Google never lies. How much does a MLB umpire make?
3: I hope it's a good amount. Like, that's a hard
2: I
3: job.
2: Don't know.
1: Average salary of $300,000. Oh, yeah. Yep. Okay. You know what? Put them on blast. Blast them. Get it right, idiots. Take the break. When we come back, it's 2-Minute Drill with Kayla Anderson next on Sackdown Sports.
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0: For the two-minute drill, Kayla Anderson has the ball, and she's taking us around the world of football. It's Kayla's two-minute drill on Matt and Kayla.
16: Sneaking this in before Kayla's two-minute drill begins, latest from our friend Nick Wagner of ESPN, 49ers wide receiver Mike Evans is in uniform and has done some running on the side in the early portion of Friday's practice.
17: Okay, well.
16: So maybe he will play on Sunday. We'll see.
17: We'll see, like, if, you know, Fridays they come out with the who's out, who's questionable kind of thing. Like, right. We'll see. But maybe he'll play.
16: Huh. We're hoping for the best for him. Niners might need him against that Broncos defense. We shall see. But right now, it's time for Kayla's two-minute drill going into the weekend.
17: Yes, and let's start with this. Not the ETN. Thank you. Okay, what happened to all my stuff? This is ridiculous. Okay, anyways, the New Orleans Saints running back, Travis Etienne, is on injured reserve, guys. Mm-hmm. That will sideline him for 4 weeks, but there is no surgery required. He is dealing with like a really bad hamstring.
16: Okay.
17: And he's kind of been dealing with it off and on. That's why they decided to finally put him on IR just to fully try to recover, but it's not going to require any surgery, so he will be back at some point. It does make you think, though, like with this Saints team off to, I'd say they were off to a pretty good start. I'm just interested in to see what we're going to see from them from the rest of the season. Like, is Shutt going to progress? Mm-hmm. Is he going to regress? Was it just him having a time for himself? Because, again, this is one other weapon he's not going to have.
16: I'm actually really curious how they bounce back, because they were in the driver's seat against the Raiders, and then they blew it at home and had kind of that fourth quarter collapse.
17: Yeah.
16: So do they bounce back? This, of course, is a big blow for him, for them, losing at the end. But I think the Saints might have a little bit of a fall from grace now.
17: I kind of do too.
16: They had a promising start. Yeah. Picked up a big win against, what was it, the Ravens they beat?
17: Yeah.
16: Yeah, and then had a almost beat the Lions 2 week one. But yeah, I think this is them coming back down to earth a little bit.
17: Yeah, it's hard for me to like grab onto that team yet and be like, I'm a believer. I gotta see it a little bit more. All right, next up, cheers with a glass of Charbonnet. Oh, come on. That was so good.
16: Was it?
17: Yes.
16: No.
17: Seahawks running back. You don't think anything's good, so shut your mouth. Seahawks running back Zach Charbonnet, who opened up the season on the physically unable to perform list, has been designated to return to practice. So he is back at work today and actually returned yesterday. Charbonnet obviously tore that ACL in the divisional round during the 49ers playoff push there. And that was all then when it was put on Kenneth Walker.
16: Yeah.
17: And it was like Charbonnet had kind of been the 1-2 punch with him.
16: Yeah.
17: Now it will be interesting to see how he's incorporated back in this offense. Obviously, the rookie Price has kind of been a guy that they've relied on. So it's not a bad thing getting Charbonnet back, but just curious to see how many carries he's going to get from the jump.
16: I'm rooting for him because you talk about extreme amounts of FOMO, like let me just get hurt and watch my team go on and win the Super Bowl without me, right? And
17: yep.
16: I'm sure he's chomping at the bit to get back to the level that he was performing at last season and to help the Seattle Seahawks potentially go and win another one. So I'm rooting for him a little bit that he returns and gets right. I hope they still take their time with him, but it's awesome to see at least the next step progress towards him getting back.
17: Yeah, we'll see how it looks. Well, I don't think he's expected to play or anything now in terms of this weekend, but I'm sure next week we could see him back on the field. All right, next up, open mic. Thank you. Los Angeles Chargers offensive coordinator Mike McDaniel blaming himself this week for the team's offensive struggles, in that which he should, saying, quote, I'm fully responsible. I spend zero time trying to avoid blame. It's quite the opposite. So he's coming out here, guys, and he's pretty much saying, it's on me. Like, I've come to Charger land, and I have thoroughly disappointed everybody, especially my quarterback, Justin Herbert, except for, yes, he is actually Justin Herbert, but yes, he has been a hermit. Now, it's not all McDaniel's fault.
16: Not.
17: But I think a lot of it has to do with those two getting on the same page.
16: Yeah, it hasn't looked great.
17: Yeah, it's been off, and you have to have blame in being an OC at some point.
8: I just like how open Mike was.
17: Right?
8: Yeah, I really like how open
17: Mike was. I thought that was pretty good, and it was themed for this week. I thought the theme came into play. Whoops, too soon.
16: If there was ever anybody to make a Madison Beer joke, though, Mike McDaniel would have done it. Oh, it would have been so good.
17: I mean, maybe he
8: could have blamed it all. He could have been like actually, it's not any of our fault.
16: If my quarterback would just pay attention to football and not his girlfriend, maybe we'd win.
17: I think he should have done it.
16: That's such a Mike McDaniel move. I would love it.
17: I mean, I'd be all for it. I'd try to have him on the show for it. Try to reach out to PR, see if he could get on the show.
16: All right.
17: All right, next up. This sucks. But you know what?
16: It does?
17: I mean, I think it's... He did it, right? Like, he put himself in this position.
16: He did
17: do
16: it.
17: But I think in other... Like, I'm wondering if it was another person or, like, a Joe Buck, if this would have happened. But, you know, to each his own. It's a different company. Nomo Romo. Thank you.
8: That was so serious.
17: I know, right?
8: You ended it with Nomo
17: Romo. Romo, baby. Tony Romo will not return as the NFL game analyst for CBS Sports. The network announced this today. Of course, he was arrested in July for driving while intoxicated. CBS Sports and Tony Romo have mutually agreed to part ways, as they said in a statement. We thank Tony for his contributions, over the past 9 years. I couldn't even believe it was 9 years already. And wish him the best moving forward. So is it J.J. Watt's going to take that spot for now?
16: Seems like it.
17: I think they should put in Luke Kuechly at some point, man.
16: Greg Olson's
8: I think
16: really
8: they
16: good too.
8: Said that it's going to keep being Watt.
17: Oh,
8: like,
17: is it?
8: I think that they said that earlier today.
17: Well, Watt that.
8: What?
16: You're trying way too hard.
17: No, I'm not. It just comes to me.
16: You're trying way too
17: it
16: hard.
17: It literally just comes to me. I can't help it.
16: Well, send it back.
17: I can't. I'm get born this way.
16: Get a receipt.
17: I'm born. I came out doing puns.
16: It's not healthy. Tony Romo is good at his job. It's a bummer, but don't drink and drive.
17: I mean, he's made a lot of money. Let's be honest.
16: Well, yes,
17: and he went straight from being a quarterback to being a top tier analyst.
16: Yeah,
17: like he's had a lot of things go right in his life. So I'm sure, like maybe
16: right.
17: taking some time with his family.
16: More
17: you know.
16: Time to golf.
17: Yeah, it's not the worst thing. So. All right, next up, and I'm sure that there will be some Niner fans that like this one. Backing out. Why not? This is great, and you should like this. You're a Niners fan.
8: Rams, I like the story.
17: Rams defensive tackle Aaron Donald will not play Saturday against the Eagles.
16: Sunday,
17: sorry. He is dealing with back soreness. Backing out. That was the title.
8: Remember
17: I just wanted
8: back.
17: To remind you
16: Remember,
17: of that.
16: His back hurts, Anthony.
17: Backing out.
16: Does that change it, huh?
17: No, he read through it. He just didn't want to give it to me. That's okay. The Rams will get Puka Nacua back, though. He has a hip injury. He had a hip injury, I should say, but he's going to be back. I just think it's interesting, though, because it's like, at this point, we knew that Aaron Donald probably wouldn't play all games because they have him on, I think, like... just a game count in general. I think he had hit a certain amount. Was it 14 or 15 in his contract to get a certain
16: was
17: amount?
16: It? Yeah.
17: Yeah. So there's going to be games where he wasn't going to play. The problem is like Myles Garrett, they did not anticipate he was going to be injured.
16: That's rough.
17: So
16: he's got two more weeks on IR?
17: I think so.
16: Well, this is week four, and he went on. So this week and next week, he's
17: right.
16: on IR.
17: So I don't know. You guys, I'm kind of up in the air with this game in Philly because it's in Philly.
16: God, the Eagles have looked bad, though.
17: The Eagles have looked bad. But then it's just, the Rams haven't really impressed me that much, but Nacua is back.
16: I would say the Eagles.
8: I bet that line is like two scores.
17: Yeah,
8: like it's probably crazy.
17: I bet so too.
16: The Eagles should win, I'm guessing.
8: You think the Eagles are going to win? Even
17: I kind of am starting to think Eagles.
16: I think
17: although
16: the Eagles probably should win.
17: They freaked out because he put that in as his.
16: They're home.
8: Yeah, but they suck.
16: Yeah, but so do the Rams.
8: I don't know if the Rams actually suck.
17: Well,
16: what do you think the spread
17: is? West Coast teams to travel over
16: Let's
17: there.
16: Play a game. What do you think the spread is?
17: I need to get to my last one.
16: Well, do it
17: Taking
16: quick.
17: Taking over my 2-minute drill.
16: Take it. Do it quick.
8: Seven.
17: I think it's Philly. I think Philly is favorite by 2.5.
16: And you said?
8: I said 6.5, but I think it's the Rams.
16: You said Rams 6.5. You said Philly 2.5. It is Rams 1.5.
17: Okay.
16: It's a coin.
8: I feel like, why is...
16: it's a coin flip. Anyway, Kayla's 2-minute drill continues.
17: All right, finally, Christian Conundrum. Thank you.
16: It's just alliteration.
17: Exactly.
16: Not even a joke.
8: It is a conundrum, though.
17: It is a conundrum. The New England Patriots were going to be without their star cornerback, Christian Gonzalez. He has a shoulder injury, and then on top of it, defensive tackle Christian Barmore will not play
16: so
17: due to
16: Christians?
17: A shoulder injury.
16: Ooh, double Christians.
17: Both
16: out.
17: Christians, mm. both shoulders, double the Christian, not double the fun. Mm. Did you get that one? It's a really good one. I should have had my stick of gum.
16: It wasn't.
17: Dang it.
16: We'll take the break when we come back. Well, media availability was supposed to be a half hour ago. I don't know about y'all. I haven't seen anything out of Kings practice today so far. So looks like Doug Christie might be running a little bit over again today. We'll react to what we've seen so far out of Kings practice to this point, because there is something that kind of caught my attention to talk through, and then hopefully we'll start to get some sights and sounds out of Kings training camp as we continue into the final hour of the show, final hour of the week. It's Matt and Kayla on Sacktown Sports.
0: All-NBA center Jalen Duren is returning to the Pistons on a five-year, $200 million deal with a potential blockbuster trade off the table for now. 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Your local sports leader, Sacktown Sports 1140.
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15: 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Tight end Brock Bowers was able to play in the victory versus New Orleans after suffering a preseason knee injury. He had a dominant game, catching 10 passes for 116 yards and a touchdown. Wide receiver Jack Besh, however, suffered a broken forearm in Sunday's game. He's expected to go on injured reserve. Besh was getting the third most snaps in the wide receiving rotation prior to the injury on Sunday.
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1: This may also lend into Anthony your thoughts on the Eagles not being very good. Now, Devontae Smith is out for Sunday's game with a hamstring injury. So no Devontae Smith, no Justin Jefferson, no Caleb Williams. We're still waiting for news on Mike Evans for the Niners.
2: Trey Hendrickson's out.
3: And Puka might play, right?
1: Yeah, Puka Nacua is playing. Aaron Donald is out.
3: They got to win that game, right? If the Rams lose, that should be a huge deal.
2: They need to win that game, for sure.
1: Oh, Derrick Henry's playing against the Tennessee Titans for the first time in his career, too, which is pretty cool this week. Is that in Tennessee?
2: No, that's in Baltimore. Oh. They're about to get whooped.
1: Yeah, probably.
2: Woof.
1: Probably. Kayla went down to the vending machine to get a snack during the break. She got some beef jerky, right?
2: Yeah, Korean barbecue snack bites.
1: And now this entire room smells like, it's better than what it normally smells like, but now it just smells like jerky in here.
3: That's better than what it normally smells like.
1: Yes. Sometimes this room can be potent.
3: My cousin makes really good jerky.
2: Really?
1: Dave makes good jerky, too.
3: Yeah, I didn't have any. He told me to get some, and then I forgot. I need to have that.
2: It's a good snack.
3: Yeah.
2: You know?
1: Well, I'm not getting text backs from our friends who are out there at King's practice.
2: What exactly is going on then?
1: They're going long, maybe? I don't know. We'll see. Right. If we get anything out of King's practice before the show is over, we will bring it to you. But as of right now, all things quiet on day 4 of King's training camp. But I noticed a trend in the first 3 days. Just an observation. I don't really have a take for this necessarily. Just an observation. We talked about going into training camp day 1. Like, do we want the Kings, because they have a lot of things they need to work on? Do we want them to hone in on like one or two things especially and try and establish those over anything else? Or do we want them to try and cast a wide net and focus on a bunch of different areas? And in my experience, at least recently, typically the media would come in and kind of see the same thing or similar things every day. And that's not been the case with the media so far in training camp. Day 1, they came into the fast break drills, right? The full court, outlet pass, dunk, and then run back the other way, outlet pass, sprint, catch and shoot, stop and pop 3. So it was all about conditioning, focus, attention to detail. That was the first day. Second day, media walks in, and it's defensive rotation drills. Mm-hmm. 5 guys all communicating, moving on a string, following the basketball, rotating, some drop back, some are move out, switching. It's defensive oriented communication, getting everything right drill.
2: Yep.
1: Yesterday, media walks in to team 3-point shooting drills. So you have I'm not saying they only work on one or two things at practice. They work on a bunch of different things, especially with the practices going long and having 2-a-days like they've been working on. But it has stood out to me as someone who's covered King's practice before that we're seeing such a wide range of the different things that the Kings are working on. And I'm just curious to see what translates and what doesn't when the Kings play the Lakers on Monday night.
2: Yeah, because, I mean, it's still not a ton of work that you get in before you actually play in a game. And again, it's a preseason game. So it doesn't mean anything when it's all said and done. But it does mean something for this team, like you said, just to kind of grasp like what's actually sticking, mm-hmm. right? Like whatever we're doing in practices, the things, because they've been doing 2-a-days. Mm-hmm. And I don't know where that second two-a-day landed this week, but they had one 2 days ago.
1: Might be tonight.
2: And so it could be tonight. But clearly they're getting in a lot of work. And like you said, it looks like they're putting in different types of things that they're focusing on. Mm-hmm. So I am curious, though, in that game on Monday, what do we expect to be the one thing we look at and be like, oh, okay, that definitely looks like they've been working on changing that, or that it's headed in a direction at least to start the year, maybe in a positive direction.
1: Well, typically when a team plays with pace, like we know the Sacramento Kings want to do to start the season, typically you see a lot of turnovers. You see it sloppy. So I won't overreact necessarily to sloppiness if that's what we see on Monday. But one thing I think we should see right away, I hope we do see right away, because it's not necessarily new. It'll be newer to Max and Dylan, but it's definitely not new to DeMontis Sabonis. I want to see if the offense is back to the DHO. That's what I want to see. I want to see if you're playing through Domas right away, I want to see what that looks like. I do want to get our first glimpse, although it's not going to be a heavy glimpse, and it's hard to take too much away from any preseason game, but I do believe we're going to get the starting five of what we expect, the core four plus DeAndre Hunter in that fifth spot.
2: Yep.
1: So I don't know if I'm going to judge that lineup too much based off of what happens in one or any of these preseason games, but we will get our first look at, okay, we heard so much about the length, we've heard so much about the athleticism defensively. What does it look like? Does it translate? Are there defensive breakdowns, or is everybody kind of moving on a string like in that drill? Again, it's preseason, so you're not going to get all of the answers. But one thing that I think we should see right away that I'm definitely going to be looking for is, are they playing through their centers? Is it DHO heavy? And how does Darius Acuff Jr. work his way into that kind of style?
2: Yeah, and especially just like, are him and Sabonis, you know, it's not going to be perfect, but I think you can kind of look at the way they play in this first game and be like, okay, they're definitely like going to be on the same page. Even if it's not perfect right out of the gate, mm-hmm. I think you can kind of know like, okay, they can get on the same page, even if it's not exactly what you want to see out of the gate, because they're just, sometimes it's just, you're going to have that
1: right, or
2: you're not. And I think that from everything we've heard from Domantas Sabonis and Darius in the little time they worked with each other in the off season recently, mm-hmm. it seemed to be like headed in the right direction. Now they've got some practice time working on it together.
1: Right.
2: And I think we'll see that kind of hopefully in that first game. And then also, I'm just curious as like, if you do have opportunities to see, you know, Keegan in the three, or I just blanked DeAndre Hunter, and mm-hmm. just seeing like kind of out of the gate, if we get any of a glimpse of that.
1: I do want to see, though, I don't know if I'm taking Domantas Sabonis' comments or I'm reading too far into Sabonis' comments from yesterday, but what stood out to me from what Sabonis said after practice yesterday was like when he was asked about the DHO game. I think it was, I can't remember who asked him about it. Might have been Brendan. I think Brendan asked him about it. And he mentioned like it's not just him getting back to the DHO game, like all the bigs are doing it. So that means mm-hmm. Max and Dylan potentially are doing it as well. What made the DHO so effective with the Beam team was how unique of a player Domantas Sabonis is. Mm-hmm. And to expect Maxime Reneau and Dylan Cardwell to be like Domantas Sabonis, I think that's crazy. Like they both have different builds than Sabonis. They both aren't as good as passers as Sabonis, although I do think both of them are capable of being decent enough passers, not to the level of Domantas Sabonis. That's a talent that Domas has. I don't know if Max and Dylan can run that DHO effectively.
2: Not right now.
1: And I'm curious, because we saw the Kings try it a little bit. It was one summer league game.
2: And by the way, it was atrocious.
1: It looked terrible. Well, but that was with Max.
2: I know.
1: Dylan didn't do that.
2: Right.
1: They ran Dylan through the pick and roll.
2: And Dylan and Acuff seem to have more of that chemistry anyway.
1: But I think the idea is one of the three centers mm-hmm. is going to be on the floor at all times. I would imagine one of Domantas Sabonis or Maxime Reneau is going to be on the floor at all times.
2: Yeah.
1: And then Dylan, you can kind of move in with both of them for defense. So if that's the case, then do both Domantas Sabonis and Maxime Reneau have the dribble handoff responsibilities? And how does Max look now that he's gotten a training camp? I don't know how much he's been working on that over the summer, but a training camp to get that a little more comfortable. Is that something that he can do? Because historically, once Domantas Sabonis comes out of the game, the Kings would have to change the way they played because they just don't have someone that's
2: a really good
1: like Domantas Sabonis.
2: And I can't tell you I've seen anything from Max yet at this point. And again, we're not in there for full practice or any of that stuff.
1: We've gotten one glimpse.
2: We've got one glimpse. And my one glimpse was not, it was not favoritism.
1: Yes.
2: Like favorite in him being able to do that. But
1: Max played two summer league games in Vegas. Yeah. The first one, Max looked really, really good. Yep. The second one, Max didn't look good at all.
2: Was the first one the one that he was also hitting some threes?
1: Yes. He was shooting a lot more. The first one though, I can go back and watch it. I don't know how much I care. But I can go back and watch it. I do not remember the Kings trying to use Max the same way in the first Summer League game that he played than they did in the second one, where they very clearly were trying to play through him at the top of the key where they play through Sabonis.
2: It wasn't the they didn't do it in the first game that he played.
1: I
2: don't remember that either. I remembered it in the second one because I knew it was not good. It looked clunky.
1: Yep.
2: There was no timing or anything with him and Darius Aycuff Jr. But again, there's been time to work on that if that is the case. Mm-hmm. Matt, I don't know right now if I would feel comfortable with when he came in that being flawless.
1: Oh, no, I would expect it to be sloppy.
2: Yeah.
1: But that's the time preseason.
2: I guess you just,
1: it's kind of the time to mess it up.
2: Sure.
1: But does it look better than how it looked? Do the Kings even try it? I think like the DHO is a major area of focus because I've seen it work before. But in general, what I'm looking for, I don't care how they do it, but just is the offense back to not being your turn, my turn? Is the ball moving? Is the ball being shared? Is everybody getting good looks?
2: Mm-hmm.
1: Or is it, hey, Cuff, you attack now. Okay, Levine, you attack now. Okay, Keegan, you get one.
2: Uh-huh.
1: That's what it looked like last season, and it was atrocious.
2: Yeah.
1: And I think we'll see what looks different and what bad habits the Kings potentially fall back into the first time they face an opponent.
2: So what was it? Let me see. I'll do Sacktown's Tony's comment here. He said, I don't really see that many minutes for Cardwell. You have two positions and the minutes go to Domas, Keegan, Hunter, Simmons, Max, Dylan, Precious. Just not enough minutes to go around.
1: I think he might be onto something.
2: I think that's what we're kind of thinking too.
1: I don't know. Paying attention to Doug's rotations, but it's weird to draw a lot of conclusions from preseason rotations because again, preseason is a time to experiment. Everybody's going to play in preseason at some capacity. Like in theory, Aycuff, Sabonis, well, Aycuff might be different because he's a rookie. Sabonis and LaVine will probably only play 15, 20 minutes in preseason.
2: I was going to actually ask you that.
1: Probably.
2: That's what I was thinking.
1: What's the point of playing them more?
2: Yeah.
1: Like play them 15, 20 minutes to start the game with your main starters like you would any other game.
2: And
1: let them get comfortable. Maybe fluctuate some of the lineups with, okay, Malik comes in, Ben Simmons comes in, but these starters stay in. What does it look like? Beyond that, now it's, we'll see Jonathan Mobo. We'll see Daquan Plowden. We'll see Emmanuel Sharpe. We'll see Alex Caravan. Like, that's the point of preseason. So everybody's going to play. So I wouldn't read too much into the preseason minutes necessarily. I would pay attention to on-court pairings.
2: Yeah.
1: What works, what doesn't, because Doug's going to be experimenting with that.
2: Well, is that why you keep, though, Aycuff out there, maybe?
1: Potentially.
2: Yeah.
1: If they want Aycuff just to get reps.
2: That's what
1: and get comfortable playing with everybody. Mm-hmm. Yeah, I think Aycuff, there's a potential for him to play a lot.
2: Yeah.
1: But I don't know. They were very cautious with him, obviously, during the California Classic and Summer League. When it comes to Cardwell, though, like we talked about this way earlier in the summer, where maybe it's Maxime Raynaud that draws the short straw with minutes because Dylan does something that neither Max or Domas do. But out of the three centers, and I don't think this is insulting to say, I think Dylan's the least, maybe it is harsh to say least skilled out of the three because Dylan has completely different skills. But the other, like Max and Domas are more similar to each other than anyone is similar to
2: Cardwell. Yeah.
1: Which makes me think maybe there's an argument there for why Cardwell should play more because he provides something different that the Kings need.
2: Mm-hmm.
1: Shot blocking, rim protection. So I think the Kings will have to find a way to get him in. But who then gets in the way and or gets those minutes taken away from? Does Max not play as much? Does Domas not play as much? I don't think that's realistic out the gate. Does Precious not play as much? He was really good last year. You brought him back for a reason.
2: And we barely talked about Precious. Let's be honest. We just haven't.
1: I don't, because Precious is, I know how Precious is going to play. I don't know how Precious's role is going.
2: Exactly.
1: I don't know how his minutes are going to look.
2: I don't either.
1: Because I also don't know if the Kings want to go, like Ben Simmons can play the four.
2: Mm-hmm.
1: If Ben Simmons plays the four, is the need for Precious Achiuwa redundant? Or do you have Malik Monk out there? Could you then go a bigger lineup? Like Doug is going to experiment. But right now, if you were to ask me, like, who are your biggest question marks in terms of rotation? My biggest question marks in the rotation are Cardwell, Precious, and probably Caravan. And because I don't know if Caravan gets in there.
2: Yeah, I think he's just, like you said, like a McDermott, you know.
1: I think you have your five starters. Monk,
2: yeah,
1: Neek,
2: Simmons,
1: Max, and Simmons, I think, are all locks.
2: Yeah, I do too.
1: Those nine, I think, are locks to play on a nightly basis for now.
3: You said for now,
2: for
3: but
2: now,
3: like,
2: yeah,
3: you think that Max is probably first off that? Like, if there's, I mean, I guess it depends on the way that they all play. They are all like easily switchable, but
1: no, I think Neek would be first off.
3: Okay, for who?
1: That's a great question.
3: Just Sharp. That's the only one at like really Sharp, that position. Probably.
1: Yeah, maybe. I mean, I would hate this, but if the Kings say Malik, I would hate that because Malik should be playing.
2: But who knows at this point with that?
1: But Malik is standing in front of Emmanuel Sharp.
2: It could be that.
3: But Malik should be, like you said, Malik should already be out there.
1: Absolutely, yeah. he should be. Yeah. But I don't know if the King, because the Kings obviously had a problem with playing both him and Keon Ellis, and if Emmanuel Sharp is going to be there waiting in the wings going, hey, I'm playing well in practice, play me. Is it? I think Neek might have to be the, well, let's put it this way. What if it's either, what if Precious takes the hit? What if you have Ben Simmons?
2: You come back here and sign a contract? Oh.
1: What if Ben Simmons plays the four, he still brings the ball up the floor, and your two guard spots are Malik and Emmanuel Sharp? They're not taking the ball up the floor.
3: And I also love that. That sounds great to me.
1: Malik Monk out there, you've got Emmanuel Sharp. One of them is technically the point guard, but Ben Simmons is running your offense and bringing the ball up the floor. You use them both off ball as shooters. You have Max or Dylan or whoever at that five spot. And then the three could be Keegan or DeAndre or Neek. Mm-hmm. I mean, maybe that's it. Like, someone of Precious, Cardwell, Neek Clifford is going to have to take, or maybe even Max, I guess, is going to have to draw the short straw. And what I think is going to happen is it's going to be likely based upon opponents. I know the Kings said, going back to day one of training camp, I don't remember who said it, but someone said
2: it was different. I know what you're saying, and it was based on like matchups. Like, what?
1: No, it was said we're not going to let the opposing team dictate what we do. I can't remember who said it, but we're not going to let
2: Doug?
1: No, it wasn't Doug. It was a player. We're not going to let opposing defenses dictate what we do, and I appreciate that.
2: Yeah,
1: but at the same time, I think the Kings are going to make changes to their rotation that are very matchup based. They should have like a core six, seven, eight guys that are going to play no matter what.
2: Well, and also, not everyone's going to stay healthy.
1: Well, that too.
2: But
1: those ninth or tenth guys are going to be the ones that fluctuate. And my thing is, what you just have to be very cognizant of, is if you fluctuate to where, Dylan, you're going to play tonight because there's a big man and we need your help on that, but this other team is small, so that means, Precious, you're going to play tonight. If that's the case, make sure their roles are very clearly defined, because if their playing time is inconsistent, their play will probably be inconsistent.
2: Yeah, that's the, but that's, again, that's the juggling you got to do if you're done. Like, that's what makes this season difficult too, because you want to make sure that these guys know their roles, like you said.
1: It was Keegan Murray that said it.
2: It was Keegan Murray. Okay. Yeah, you want to make sure that these guys know their roles if they're not starters, right? And they could be in jeopardy of lost minutes this year, especially if you're a second year player. We're talking a lot about these second year players.
1: Yeah.
2: And obviously Precious is in this too.
1: Yeah, there's three of them.
2: I would almost say, in a way, guys, like, this is almost a different type of difficult task, but it's a challenge for Doug this year to start. I mean, really to start the season and just define those roles and know how you're going to utilize these guys and not trying to stagnate their development. Like, there's there's kind of just as much as last year going into Doug's role as there is this year with, you know, doing it all. And I know he's got a staff as well that needs to help.
1: Out the gate, the opportunities for development for these players are going to be less, except for Acuff, are going to be less than what they were last season, just out of necessity. And I think all these players understood that because they got their opportunities last season simply due to injury.
2: Yep.
1: Like, I'm not saying Max and Dylan and all them didn't earn what they got, but they got it out of necessity. The Kings played Maxime Reyneau 30 minutes because Domas was gone.
2: Yes, he had to.
1: They need to win games now. They need to win games. So Domas is going to play, which means Max is going to play less and Dylan's going to play less. And ultimately, I'm not saying you can't develop with fewer minutes, but you're not going to get the same trial by fire opportunity that you got last year, which is good, though. As a rookie, you got to trial by fire. You honed in on some things. You also put some stuff on tape to where teams know what you like to do. So now you have to be more intentional in, okay, I'm playing a five-minute stretch. All right, it's go time.
2: Yep.
1: Let me make an impact on this game quickly. I'll sub out. I'll be ready to go for the next one. Mm-hmm. I want to see, what I really want to see with this second unit, especially with Malik Monk and Ben Simmons kind of running it at the head of it, the rest of those second-year players bring that energy off the bench.
2: Like, and you know they're going to do that.
1: Bring the energy off the bench to where it's the reinforcements have arrived. Almost even more wind in your sails.
2: Yep.
1: If the starters get off to a slow start, you bail them out.
2: Yeah.
1: If the starters get off to a good start, build upon it.
2: Mm-hmm.
1: Like, that's what I think they can be in 5-minute stretches. Energy guys.
2: Yeah.
1: And that would speak well to who they can be, I think, in as long-term Kings.
2: So when you look at the supposedly what the starting lineup will be to start the season, Acuff, Levine, Murray, Hunter, and Sabonis.
1: Yes.
2: The one thing that I'll say, like, anything can happen, obviously, mm-hmm. but I think the one question mark I still am thinking about is I have to see Hunter in.
1: Right.
2: I'm guessing that that's the best fit for that lineup.
1: I would think so.
2: But it's like, it's so hard because we just haven't seen him.
1: Mm-hmm.
2: And it's like, we're just kind of guessing that's going to work. And he's going to be playing up to the potential we need him to play.
1: There
2: right?
1: is a bit of unknown to that.
2: Yeah.
1: If you want to go with what you know,
2: yeah.
1: you go Precious.
2: You go Precious, right. And that was kind of my point. Like I wouldn't be utterly surprised if early on maybe they saw something and they're like, we're going to put Precious here.
1: Mm-hmm.
2: I don't think it's going to happen because they want to get a look at DeAndre.
1: Yeah.
2: Right. And make sure like, hey, this can work. But if it doesn't, I think they'll switch it out.
1: The argument that you have for DeAndre Hunter is a very similar argument that you could use for Ben Simmons too.
2: Mm-hmm.
1: The difference is though, Ben Simmons doesn't space the floor like DeAndre Hunter can.
2: Yep.
1: And that's always been my hesitation. Like I think if Ben Simmons is playing well, Ben Simmons will put a lot of pressure on that starting four spot and then moving Keegan to the three.
2: Yeah.
1: Offensively, I just don't know what it looks like spacing wise. Like be ready to shoot threes, Domas. You're going to have to play on the perimeter. Like that's what it would have to be. And also like starting lineup doesn't really matter as much as closing lineup does. And would it surprise me at all if you were saying, Matt, I'm from the future and I'm telling you right now that Ben Simmons will be part of the Kings closing lineup. That wouldn't shock me.
2: No. I think you have to keep that in the back of your mind.
1: It gives you the opportunity to play Darius Acuff Jr. off ball.
2: Yeah.
1: Just the one thing that I continue to not wrap my brain around. I guess this is something that I'm going to be watching for in preseason. What does Ben Simmons look like on the floor offensively when the ball's not in his hands?
2: Yep.
1: What are you doing with him?
3: I really think that we've been right the whole time. There's a one option. He's standing in the dunker spot.
1: The dunker spot is the only thing you can do.
2: Yeah, he's definitely not.
1: So then
2: on the outside.
1: He can't play with Dylan. Then we've established he cannot play with Dylan Cardwell, right? Unless
3: two dunker spots.
1: There are two. I'm joking. Spacing. Who cares about spacing?

0: first couple quarters, yeah. And you kind of tune out because, like, all right, at this point, this is the result.
1: But I think we'll be watching all four.
0: I think Kings fans should lock into every minute of Kings preseason basketball because Doug's going to be experimenting.
1: Yep. As he should. As he should.
0: There's not enough established talent on this roster and established spots on this roster to just coast through. You got to use all the minutes you can. And that starts Monday against the LA Lakers. But before that, we got Sunday, Niners, Broncos at Levi Stadium. Ooh-wee. I'll be at that game, but Kayla's got our keys to a Niners victory when we come back. It's Matt and Kayla on your home of the Niners, Sactown Sports.
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0: Looking forward to being out at Levi Stadium on Sunday with Brendan Nunes covering Niners versus Broncos. Should be a fun game, fun adventure. And then coming back to Sacramento, getting ready for Kings Lakers on Monday night. Woo! It's October, baby.

0: excited about it. But on my way, I'll be thinking about Kayla's keys to a Niners victory. We got them for you right now.
1: That's right. Hit that music, Anthony. And we're going to start with this. It is the Niners. It is the Broncos. And here are your keys to a Niners victory. Pound that rock. Denver overall has a good defense. No doubt about that, right? But its run defense is actually its weakness. The Broncos have given up a total of 431 yards on the ground this season, which ranks bottom three in the league. They're also allowing an average of 5.1 yards per carry, which is tied for second worst in the league. Now, I know that Kyle Shanahan has let Brock rock the past couple of weeks, but the Broncos can get to the quarterback. That is something they can do. So I'm just saying, while I know we'll probably see more of a balanced offense, don't be afraid to do what you know you can do, and that is run the rock. Let Christian McCaffrey get his touches in this one. Next up, keep him in the pocket. There is no doubt that the 49ers line is a little beat up right now, right? A little bit of patchwork going on, but that doesn't mean it cannot be effective against the Broncos quarterback, Bo Nix. The big guys up front do not need sacks to win this game, but they cannot allow Bo Nix to be an athlete. What do I mean by that? I mean, Bo is really good at making magic outside the pocket on the run. The Niners D needs to keep him in the pocket where he is not as accurate. And guess what? He has a hell of a lot of trouble against the blitz, y'all. So Raheem Morris, get creative. Finally, do not take, do not take your foot off the pedal, Niners. The 49ers have been efficient on offense this season, especially in that first half. But last week, I saw it with my own eyes. They allowed those Cardinals to get right back in the game. The Broncos have been a very bad first half team to start the season. But don't let them fool you. In the past 2 weeks, they've scored 47 points in the second halves of games, being able to rally back against the Jags and the Rams. You do not want this team, bonus especially, to bring them back in that second half. So do not take your foot off the pedal. Those are my keys.
0: The third one, the Niners experienced themselves a little bit with Arizona. The Cardinals coming in and nearly pulling off a comeback of themselves, or at least putting a little pressure on the Niners in the second half. So hopefully, having experienced that, the Niners will remember it and not allow it to happen again against the Denver Broncos. I want to go back to your second point about, or your second key about Bo Nix. Bo Nix, when blitzed this season, has completed 16 of 36 passes, so not great. That's a 44.4% completion percentage. Only 147 yards passing, zero touchdown passes when being blitzed, one interception, and a passer rating of 44.6.
1: Yeah, not
0: so
1: good.
0: You don't have to sack him necessarily, like you weren't able to sack Matt Stafford in week one, but you did get after him a lot. And I know Nick Bosa not being there is obviously makes that a little more difficult. You're going to lean on Osa Adigazua.
1: And he's been getting double teamed.
0: Yeah, he's been. Well, now that Bosa's gone, you can throw double teams at Osa Adigazua. So Halton, like Grayson Halton, I'm looking at all these defensive linemen, and maybe Raheem Morris will get a little bit creative to throw maybe some cornerback blitzes and maybe Fred Warner a time or two after him.
1: And I think, Matt, overall, I'm really excited about this game because I feel the Niners can win this one, absolutely, especially it's in Santa Clara, but there is parts to me going like, hey, this is really a bigger test at this point. Like, I still think the Rams were, you know, a team you couldn't overlook to start the season. They could have been a little tired. They didn't have a healthy so-called Myles Garrett in that first game. But this is a real defense. And I think this is going to be a bit of a test. I think the Niners can still pull it off, but I don't know how it's going to come. Maybe it comes with a turnover, right? Maybe you just never know.
0: I have a feeling
1: can happen in a game like this.
0: I have a feeling Kalon Black could have a sneaky game.
1: Yeah, I mean, if they're going to run the ball, they'll utilize both backs for sure.
0: Christian McCaffrey in the game, naturally, you always have to keep an eye on stacking the box, making sure he doesn't get loose. But on those possessions where Christian McCaffrey's out the game and Kalon Black comes in, I imagine there's going to be a more pass first focus by the Denver Broncos. So could you disguise a couple Kalon Black runs and he busts out a couple runs just to make a difference?
1: Well, and speaking of runs, we just talked about this with Philip Lindsay, former Broncos running back yesterday. They, and I didn't realize this, like they cannot run the ball. And he seemed to think that who is their running back that it just spaced my mind.
0: And
1: by the way, he's had injuries throughout his career.
0: Yeah, he said he thinks he has a hamstring.
1: Yeah, he said he was pretty like set on. He didn't think he was healthy at all, and that's really right now the back that is their number one for them. Why am I spacing on his name?
0: Is it Stidham?
1: No. That Stidham's a backup quarterback.
0: I'm sorry. R.J. Harvey or J.K. Dobbins?
1: It's Dobbins. And Dobbins has always been a little beat up in his career, like here and there.
0: I misread the depth chart, yeah.
1: But yeah, he's pretty set on Dobbins is not healthy. I think Bo's going to have some issues if they can get creative with the defense for sure, and you can keep him somewhat in the pocket. But he's athletic, man. He can get out. He can have those runs. He can run on the move or throw on the move. So
0: you mentioned the Broncos' run defense being a weakness in that defense. Do you know off the top of your head, I'm putting you on the spot here, do you know how well they've done at containing quarterback runs? Because I'm curious how much Brock's been really good with his legs recently. How much Brock Purdy can take advantage of
1: that? I didn't see those statistics in terms of what quarterbacks have done against them. Let's see who they've played. Just a second. Who have they played? They just play the Rams. So that's not a running quarterback,
0: you don't have
1: right?
0: Don't worry about Stafford. The Jaguars, Trevor Lawrence.
1: He's not mobile.
0: And then their first game was against the Chiefs. And Patrick Mahomes did too much running in that game.
1: Yeah, because they had Kenneth Walker.
0: 7 carries, 23 yards.
1: Yeah, so they
0: did have a rushing touchdown.
1: That's a good question, too, Matt. Like, they haven't even had a quarterback that can kind of utilize his legs if needed.
0: Yeah, because I have a feeling Brock Purdy's going to have to extend some plays in this game.
1: For sure. And that's okay, because we know he can do it.
0: He's going to have to extend some plays. He did. Right. He's had to do it, I mean, every week, extend some plays just to avoid getting sacked for the first time this season. But can he turn that rolling out of the pocket to buy himself time into their space and let me bust out a 10-yard run?
1: Yeah.
0: And that's the one thing, you and I were talking about this off the air earlier this week. The Niners have been so good on third downs, largely because they constantly have third and two, third and three. Like, do they keep picking away at a Broncos defense and keep them on the field?
1: Yeah, we talked about time of possession. I think this is where I think it finally really matters in a game for Shanahan. I don't believe, Matt, they have one time of possession. At least in the last two games.
0: Definitely not.
1: I don't even know if they won it against the Rams, to tell you the truth. I think they did.
0: I think they might have, but let me double check.
1: I know in the last two games they have not won.
0: Last two games it hasn't been close.
1: It has not been close. And so I know Shanahan, that's a key for them this week. And he even said it in the post-game conference after that win against the Arizona Cardinals that needed to change. Like, you can't not win the time of possession in a game like this.
0: Against the Rams, the Niners did win the time of possession.
1: Okay.
0: 33 minutes, 50 seconds to 26 minutes for the Rams. So they dominated in that game.
1: And then the next last
0: but the
1: two
0: other,
1: games.
0: Yeah, nope. The other two, like, I mean, the Cardinals, I think it was the Dolphins one worse than
1: Dolphins
0: the Cardinals?
1: Dolphins was the worst because remember, we only had two possessions in the first half on the offense.
0: Yeah.
1: So.
0: I'm trying to get the exact numbers for you. In game two against the Dolphins, time of possession, 30 minutes, 13 seconds to... Oh, it actually got better. So 30 minutes, 13 seconds to the Dolphins for 29-47 to the Niners.
1: Which
0: a lot of that
1: the
0: was the second
1: half.
0: Yeah. A ton of that was the second half.
1: Yep.
0: And the Cardinals was pretty rough, if I remember correctly. Against the Cardinals last week, time of possession stats, Cardinals 38-44, Niners 21-16.
1: Oh, yeah, that's a huge...
0: That was really bad.
1: I didn't even realize how bad it was.
0: That was really bad.
1: Yeah.
0: Really, really bad. Side note.
1: Yes. We got some practice.
0: We do have a little bit of practice footage.
1: Talking about practice.
0: We do have a video from our friend James Hamm, who is out there. There was a team shooting competition going on in the gym when they went in. So no players or coach has spoken with the media yet. I'm sure that will come shortly. We will not have time for that here on our show today, but you can check that out on the Sactown Sports YouTube channel. Download the Sactown Sports app. As soon as those press conferences and media availabilities are done, you can find them right there. Kayla and I might react to them in a whole weekend of sound. The Kings are practicing
1: plenty
0: all weekend as well, in addition to their game on Monday. So we'll have plenty to talk about on Monday when we return. In the meantime, it's time to crosstalk with Whitey Gleason, Alan Stiles, the Drive Guys. 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
1: Friday vibes with the Drive Guys. Whitey Gleason, Alan Stiles. Hey, guys. Ready for the weekend?
2: I'm going to do my Friday siren.
3: Yeah.
1: Sure.
2: It's Friday.
3: That's good. Is that the first time Alan's heard this?
4: Hopefully the last.
1: Kayla, can you beat that?
4: I asked.
1: Kayla, you can beat that, right?
3: It's Friday.
1: Not even close.
4: It was close.
3: I tried. I come here
4: to get a break from
2: screaming
4: the toddlers.
3: That's true.
1: Screaming children.
3: That's true.
4: By the way, what are we doing with a 1 year old? I asked my wife. I said,
1: "What are we doing?
2: You might want to talk to her, not us."
4: Well, I'm just saying in general. What is a 1 year old? I asked my wife. I said, "Hey, what is she now?
1: At 1 year old?"
4: And she said, "I think she's a toddler.
1: Yeah,
4: she's not a toddler at one.
1: What do you mean?
3: Isn't that two?
4: That's a two, right?
1: Is she walking and mobile?
4: She's not walking, it's ticking me off. But that's a separate conversation.
3: She's
4: behind
3: schedule.
2: Pre-toddler.
1: Why?"
2: She's in the pre-toddler phase.
1: Enjoy before the walk.
4: No, I like the crawl is annoying.
1: Why?
4: I'm done with the crawl.
1: Crawl, you can keep up.
4: I'm done with the crawl.
1: Once they start walking, they start getting into things.
4: Her sister was walking at 11 months.
1: Oh, so her sister's the athlete?
3: I already know who the favorite is.
4: Well, it's not a favorite. It's just there's a standard.
1: Her sister is the athlete, and she's the bookworm?
4: I don't know.
1: That's what we're talking about?
4: I don't know, but all I know is that she's behind schedule. And I don't know what to call her now.
1: Are you frustrated?
4: When people say, hey, I just say I have a one-year-old, but is a one-year-old a toddler?
3: No, it's not.
4: It's not. It can't be.
1: Are we getting a Baby Races Redemption story?
4: I don't think it's going to time up.
2: Yes, a one-year-old is officially considered a toddler.
4: No.
1: You know that's that stupid.
4: I don't have two toddlers.
1: Alan's first participated in the baby races at Sacramento.
3: I heard that.
1: Yeah.
4: She froze under the pressure.
1: Yeah, she freaked out.
4: The lights were too bright.
3: Alan wasn't out there like...
4: I was.
1: Alan hyped her up for months. For months, and she didn't make it past the start.
4: No, I didn't hype her up.
1: You did.
4: No, I didn't hype her up.
1: You talked a big game four. You LeVar balled the hell out of
4: it. I just said we've been training.
3: Would you put the other one in?
4: I don't think the timing's going to work because she will be walking before the first baby race. Because they don't do them until a couple months into the season.
1: Probably.
3: Someone needs to be
4: like December. If she ain't walking by December,
3: then. Oh, no.
4: She's not doing the baby race. I know that. You got to earn the baby race.
3: Yeah.
4: You need the baby walk race.
3: Did you do the baby race?
4: When I was a baby?
3: Yeah.
4: I don't think so.
3: Okay. I just wondered.
1: You don't remember?
4: No.
1: Of course not.
3: Mom and Dad, did you ever put me in a baby race?
4: It's possible.
3: Yeah.
4: I don't know. They'd have it on VHS somewhere, though.
3: Oh, heck yeah.
4: So I have two toddlers now. Mm-hmm. I didn't really think about it like that.
2: Mm.
3: That's a lot.
1: Mm. Good luck.
3: That's a lot.
4: Hmm. Then when do you leave Toddlerville?
1: Like four?
4: Four?
3: Yeah, for sure. And four,
4: then they're just
3: what
4: a kid.
3: Four?
4: I just have a young kid.
1: My son had his first nightmare last night at 5 years old. He had his first like nightmare that like woke him up and he was crying. And so I went to carry him to our bed to lay down with us. Yep. And like I went to pick him up like I would carry him when he cries. I was like, I can't do this anymore. You're too big.
4: Yeah, I gotta walk.
1: Like the ratio doesn't work. Just follow me.
4: You gotta face your fears, man.
3: Just follow me.
4: It's not that dark.
3: Is that the age, you guys? Like, because my nephew at six was having a lot of nightmares.
4: Yeah, we're not doing that in my house.
1: Nightmares?
4: It's not happening.
1: That's not how
3: it works.
1: Well,
3: then don't watch them let them watch TV in the middle of the day anymore because they have.
4: I know.
1: Turn off the whale commercials or whatever.
4: Part five.
3: Exactly.
4: I'm like, I thought we were watching Dora. Right. Why is this on?
1: I'm sorry. Can we go back to you saying.
2: Three is the end of toddler stage.
4: Three?
2: Apparently.
4: Yeah, so one to three.
1: Yeah. I'd consider a 3 year old a toddler.
4: I thought it was 2 to 4.
2: Hmm.
4: Okay.
3: Interesting.
4: Thank you, Whitey.
2: Mm-hmm.
1: So can we get back to. Nightmares aren't happening in your house. Like you can't get rid of them. Just say they don't happen.
4: It's just not happening.
1: Are you saying that's like bad mental toughness?
4: No, we'll just say, hey, you had a bad dream. Okay, don't have it again.
3: You send them back
1: to
3: bed.
1: Not how it works.
4: Go to bed.
3: Mm-hmm.
4: She came downstairs a couple days ago. I left my headband in the car. I said, go back upstairs now. It's time to go upstairs now.
1: Was that when she was supposed to be sleeping?
4: Yes.
3: Oh, no.
1: Kids come up with the greatest reasons.
4: We're downstairs. We hear I left my headband in the car.
3: Uh-huh.
4: My wife said, no, it's right here. Give her that. Just go. Actually, you don't need it right now. Go back upstairs.
1: No, he already, does the same thing. Any excuse to get out of bed. He came in like a week ago, comes into our room and goes, Dad, did you wash my water bottle yesterday? I said, go to bed.
3: That's hilarious.
4: Go to bed.
1: You know I did. I sent you to school with
3: the
1: next
3: really
1: day.
3: That's really funny. Yeah.
1: It's just whatever they can come up
4: with. So there's, it's just not allowed, some stuff. This won't be allowed, Whitey. You get it, Whitey.
2: That'll lead to more nightmares, but good luck with
3: that's
2: that.
3: Right.
2: Yeah. Wait, had a bad dream. You're not allowed.
1: I need Alan to write to write a parenting book. Or I need
4: That's a good idea.
1: You know those parent influencers? I need Alan Stiles, the parent influencer.
3: Yeah.
4: People keep telling me get on TikTok with your kid. I'm just, you know.
1: Whose people?
4: A lot of people.
1: Uh-huh.
4: They want
3: his agent
4: see.
3: Probably
1: he's his own agent.
4: If I have to press the red button, I will. We always got that. We always got it.
1: What, TikTok?
4: Oh yeah.
3: Yeah.
1: That's the red button.
3: Yeah.
4: If I don't want to do
3: last
4: it,
3: resort.
4: I don't, you know, because I don't know. Between the food influencers and the parent kid influencers, can we just live?
3: Beauty influencers.
4: Oh,
1: I would argue you're all
3: they're all
1: that.
3: Over.
4: I'm not any. I post when I eat. I don't do, hey guys, come with me to Matt George's barbecue.
1: I need a date. Well, you'd never come, number one. And number two.
4: Hey guys, we're here at Matt George's barbecue. Heard the ribs are great.
1: Whitey's going to swing by.
4: Yeah, Whitey's
2: going
4: to try to swing by.
2: I might try
4: to. This is Matt George's house.
1: There he goes, driving on fast. No, what? We need a day in the life of Alan Stiles video where I want you to set up your camera on the foot of your bed.
3: He kind of did that in Vegas.
1: You're waking up.
4: It's just so
1: much. You brushing your teeth.
4: Who cares about me brushing my teeth?
1: You never know.
3: Millions of people, man.
1: You never
4: know.
1: What about your outfit of the day? Can you do that?
4: No.
1: My cousin is.
4: What is it? Get ready. What is it, Kayla? GRWM. Get ready with me.
3: Get ready with me. Yeah.
1: My, this is not a joke.
3: That's a lot of work, by the way.
1: I have a cousin who is a fitness influencer. She actually is a personal trainer down in Los Angeles for.
3: Oh,
4: and
3: boy.
4: Hey, when you hit, don't get me wrong, those brand deals.
1: No, she does well.
4: Are insane. Then you got to drive to Target, and then you have to record yourself parking.
1: And her brother.
4: And then park again.
3: Yeah.
1: Her brother has almost 1 million subscribers on YouTube making video game videos for kids.
4: See?
1: Not a joke.
4: But that's different.
3: Smokes, man.
1: That's different.
4: What do you mean? Video, like reacting to video games?
1: No, so he doesn't put his voice on. He plays a character.
3: Oh my gosh.
1: People might know this. Super Dog Tyler. That's his name.
4: Okay.
1: He plays a video game Roblox, which I guess
4: and people
1: is like,
4: watch him play the game.
1: They watch him play the game. He makes like videos for kids that are into Roblox and he has like 1 million subscribers.
3: Wow.
1: Or something like that.
4: Wow.
3: That is insane.
2: There you go, Alan.
3: Isn't it?
4: That's like that commercial. So people watch you.
3: Yes.
4: React to stuff.
1: Oh, yep. Super
4: Dog. You must be good at reacting to stuff.
1: 1.2 million subscribers. This is my cousin.
4: All right, guys.
3: That is wild.
4: I might have to pivot.
1: And his
3: seriously,
4: I might have a pivot.
1: His videos are like he's not. It's not his face. His videos. So it's the game, and his face is just kind of in the corner.
3: But he does all
4: and he's
3: this.
4: Not talking.
1: No, he's talking.
4: Oh, he is talking.
1: Like that's his face essentially.
3: He's
1: this
3: funny.
1: Dog character.
4: Wow.
3: Can we hear his voice?
1: Hold on.
3: That's kind of wild, man. And he creates all that?
5: It's too pinky. Whoa. And there's another one over here.
1: I guess that's his partner.
4: Does your son watch this?
1: Wow. No.
4: Okay.
1: That's what he makes.
3: That's crazy.
1: This video did 7.2 million views.
3: Okay.
4: All right, man.
3: What the?
4: Let's wrap this up. You know, I always did like Roblox.
3: I know. I mean, me too, Alan.
1: Mike Tomlin is a Minecraft server.
4: Yeah.
1: See?
4: You know, I was always big on Roblox.
1: I need a Whitey Whitey gaming channel on YouTube.
4: That's what I need.
1: Can we make that happen?
3: Let's go, Whitey.
4: You should just be a live streamer. Just make your songs live.
3: I was just going to say, if it had something to do with the song.
4: Just live stream.
3: Yeah.
2: For you, I'll do it, Alan.
3: Like every week you pump one out.
2: Yeah.
4: Might try to, huh?
2: No. I'm going to do it for
4: There you go.
2: It's going to happen.
1: You'd be a good gaming streamer, Whitey.
2: Yeah, it'd be like, you know, Monopoly and stuff.
1: While playing board games?
2: Yeah.
4: Uno.
2: Yeah.
4: Uno Flip.
2: Stratomatic Baseball Channel.
4: Mm-hmm.
3: There you go.
2: Let's go.
1: Pretty cool.
4: Hey. Wow, I have a lot of ideas now. A lot more ideas.
1: See?
2: Put them on your list.
4: It's getting long.
2: Yeah, I know.
3: You got to start checking some off.
4: Learn what Roblox is. That's going to the top.
1: Not enough paper in the world for Alan's list.
3: What would your name be?
1: Super Cat Alan?
4: A Sizzle.
3: Yeah,
4: then my followers would be the Sizzlers.
3: Ooh. Product Sizzler placement. Could sponsor.
4: This was started, yes. And, there we you go. Know, there's one right there in Natomas. Yes.
1: You could do unboxing videos. Those do.
4: Yeah.
3: Numbers. That stuff's insane.
4: Yeah.
1: Those do numbers.
4: Everybody in the cat crew from the Rivercast are all like either in college or just graduated college. Yeah. So they were showing me, they were like, Alan, if you want to be a live streamer, this is what you need to do. You need an FC, a fan club. So my FC. It's the Sizzler FC.
3: Oh, that's my right. God.
1: Can I be a Sizzler?
4: You're a Sizzler.
1: Hell yeah.
4: Whitey's a Sizzler.
1: Hell yeah.
2: I resign.
4: You're not in it, Whitey.
2: So that someone else can have the honor.
1: I would happily be a Sizzler.
4: There you go.
1: All right. Well, Sizzlers, stay tuned. We've got Whitey Gleason and A Sizzle himself. That's
2: right. And yes. Joe Davidson today.
1: Oh, yeah. Oh, nice. The GOAT. Yeah. Nice. Joe Davidson is for sure a Sizzler.
4: Oh, for sure.
1: You have to ask him that.
4: Yes.
3: Yeah.
1: We got the drive, guys, coming up for you next. Kayla and I will be back on Monday getting you ready for Kings basketball versus the Lakers. Have a safe weekend, everybody. It's Matt and Kayla on Sacktown Sports.
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0: Pistons and the Kings, and I don't think the Kings really thought anything was going to happen. But where we used, Alan, where Kings fans used, where the Kings used.
1: Wow.
0: By
1: you want to start
0: Jalen
1: like
0: Duren
1: this?
0: In his camp.
1: Well, then we're going to start like this.
0: Where we used. Where the Kings used and abused.
1: They were used, not abused, but they knew they were going to get used, and they were playing their part. They were playing their position in hopes that in the future, Jalen Duren, you know, some of the conversations about could he ask for a trade? Could it just be a mutual? Let's say the Pistons get outed in the first round again. Could the Pistons say, yeah, maybe this isn't working. We have to try something else. So it's one of those things where you may not get the immediate satisfaction that I know we all want in life. Hey, Scott Perry did this and it resulted in this. Scott Perry has been playing the long game ever since he got to Sacramento, and in part, being in Sacramento and or some of these other smaller markets, why do you kind of have to play the long game? I think what's getting maybe frustrating for some Kings fans is that we haven't seen anything come from the long game.
0: Yet. Yes, yes. I think you've got something going on there, the dynamic in a situation like this. You've got the team, you've got the agent, and then the agent trying to get the player the best deal involves another team.
1: Mm-hmm.
0: And then it appears that, wow, there's some competition for this guy's services. Maybe he won't want to stay there, blah, blah, blah. I know that's the way the game works. But I do feel like Kings fans get kind of caught in the crossfire, so to speak.
1: Mm-hmm.
0: And it happened last year for some. Yeah, I understand from a business standpoint, Kings did what they needed to do. I'm not sure what they did. I'm not sure they really felt they were in this for as much as we or I was talking about it all week long. And since June, I don't know that the Kings ever really felt like they were really in it. They said what they said, and then they hoped. But I think they could see that, yeah, it's probably going to go a separate way. But for fans, it can be frustrating. It reminds me a little bit, Alan, of what has happened in the past with your Giants, where, you know, they were in on Otani. They didn't get Otani. They were in on Bryce Harper. And I know this is a while ago. They didn't get him. And, you know, just for fans, sometimes you get a little, but I think Kings fans are smart enough to realize, yeah, that's the way these restricted free agencies go. And I feel badly like, you know, I had opened the door to the possibility probably more than I should have.
1: Well, I think the other part of it is when you do have somebody that you get excited about and then the excitement kind of goes away because it didn't work out. Now you have to turn around and look at what you currently have and I guess convince yourself that this is going to be enough. And I think we saw this a little bit with Malik Monk. I don't think that Malik Monk is as high of a profile as Domantas Sabonis just from a contract perspective and from how polarizing he is. But we saw this happen with Malik Monk and Scott Perry. And I believe Scott Perry, if my timeline is correct, he did a similar hit to what he did this season around Media Day when he hopped on these airwaves. And he said, we're completely comfortable. We're all good with Malik coming into training camp. We're all set. And I'll never forget what Malik said during Media Day when we spoke. And he said that Scott Perry is one of the most the most transparent GM that I've ever had. So even though it didn't work out, now we turn the page or turn back the page back to what you currently had. And you got to think that Scott Perry has been preparing for this, as you said, Whitey, and you got real sources on this one as well, but they've been preparing for this. And Domas, you know, honestly, for his own, it's not really about being upset with the team. I think the good thing is whether Scott Perry spoke with Domas or not, Domas knows he wants an extension somewhere. He wants to show what he's worth in the league. So it does work out where you can take these chances and see what happens.
0: Mm-hmm.
1: Say if you wanted to throw Zach LaVine in there, hey, Zach LaVine can be upset if he wants. It's a contract season for him.
0: So what is he going to do? Little surprise. It took you 4 minutes, just under 5 minutes before you got into how much you love Domas today. So I thought, didn't think it would take that long today.
1: Well, it took under 5 minutes, but it took under about 2 minutes of me speaking because we've been kind of splitting time. So it didn't take very long, Whitey. It didn't take very long to talk about my guy, Domantas Sabonis, Alex Caravan, you know, got to sit down, chat with them. Mark Jones.
0: Right.
1: Got to sit down,
0: Coach
1: chat.
0: Christy, Coach you Christy. Very close.
1: You know, I'm really excited for what these guys are cooking up this season, Whitey. But in all seriousness, Domas is better than Jalen Duren to me. And we've seen him do it for a longer period of time. Somebody wants to chime in about that one playoff series, or maybe I think one play in out of the two after Beam team, one play in he played well, one play in he didn't. So it again, it hasn't been terrible. It just hasn't been up to his standards. But I'm of the belief that Domas, I don't know that his game is going to be completely different. I'm not saying that at 30 years old, but you're going to see the best version of him, which is a darn good ball player.
0: Mm-hmm.
1: Darn good ball player.
0: There you go. I wonder now if the Kings are open to the idea of him being the center for the foreseeable. We've all been assuming that the Kings can't wait to get rid of him. The more you look at that, the more you think about it, doesn't necessarily make sense. We'll see if this changes things for Allen's new favorite King. What a week Allen has had. Hope you've had a week half as good as Allen's.
1: Oh, yeah. Get
0: guys.
1: Ready for this, Jay.
0: Yeah.
1: Get ready
0: you know,
1: for
0: he's
1: this
0: hanging
1: one.
0: Out with the Kings and interviewing Kings and getting to know them. And then his football picks. He's been hot, hot, hot. And then last night, yesterday, he kind of fell into it because I said, I'll take the Steelers. I was wrong. But Allen said, well, I'll take the Browns if you're taking the Steelers. But he was right.
1: And so I hit on both prime times. Hit on the Birds.
0: Yeah.
1: The Falcons. Hit on the, like you said, the Browns.
0: Yeah, and that was a really good game.
1: It was. It
0: entertaining.
1: Was.
0: Kind of poorly played in a lot of ways, but an entertaining game.
1: So what are we doing? Does anybody care? Is Aaron Rodgers too old? Because I woke up this morning and I threw on, I've been watching a larger amount of the morning shows, the morning national shows, because like I said, my older toddler, since I have two now, she's been getting up earlier, so I'm trying to beat her to the punch. And they were doing the Aaron Rodgers leadership thing because he's showing up McCarthy and he's showing up everybody. And I just feel like, why are we having this conversation? He's playing for one more year. Like, who cares? Like, that's more important to me when we're talking about a young QB. Hey, you do things a certain way, or a QB in his prime. Like, hey, you got to be better here. I don't care if Aaron Rodgers is a good teammate or not.
0: Well, you know how it is. We're so visual. And we saw last night him yelling at the coach and the coach saying, oh, that guy's a bleep bleep. We saw it. And then once we see something, it's like, whoa, we've got to talk about it.
1: No, sure.
0: Yeah, yeah. But I also wondered when they hired McCarthy, because I remember when they were both in Green Bay, and I know they won a Super Bowl. Mm-hmm. But I remember that there was, you know, towards the end of that partnership, Aaron Rodgers said some things about Mike McCarthy that weren't very flattering. Very flattering. So I wondered, why are the Steelers bringing in Mike McCarthy? Maybe part of it is they know Aaron Rodgers ain't going to be around long and we don't really care.
1: Mm-hmm.
0: But you could kind of see this brewing.
1: But it's also weird because it feels like part of the reason they would have got McCarthy is because of Aaron Rodgers, right? Like, I don't even look at the Steelers and Mike McCarthy as having a long future together, to be honest with you.
0: Yeah, maybe. My guess is they were looking at that because isn't he a Pittsburgh guy? Yeah, Mike McCarthy's a Pittsburgh guy. It was a weird hire all the way around.
1: Are there certain brands and certain organizations that there's just prerequisites, the same way we say certain teams have types, right? Like the Steelers, and obviously he's not a head coach right now, but the Steelers are never hiring Mike McDaniel, right? Like that can't be the face.
0: I don't know if anybody is, but I get your point.
1: That can't be the face of the Steelers. Like it can't be, I don't even think it can be a young guy. Like, when they move on from Mike McCarthy, they'll just find another recycled coach. Like, I just don't see the Steelers ever getting young, hot coach.
0: Tomlin was young, I think, when they hired him. And I think
1: he was.
0: Chuck Knoll, who was the coach forever, way back when, before they even became the Steelers, I think he was fairly young when they hired him.
1: Okay. So, well, I can't see it now.
0: Mm-hmm.
1: And if he's young, he better
0: Callahan
1: be from...
0: Callahan wasn't an old guy when they hired him.
1: He better be from around the Steel City. Or blue collar.
0: Yeah, yeah.
1: You know, you can't have some city slicker. you can't have some Miami Vice situation going on, Whitey.
0: I'll say this for Mike McDaniel. Did you see where he said, this is my fault. I need to do better.
1: This
0: you know,
1: is a mess.
0: Everybody's saying there's been indications that, as you had said weeks ago, Harbaugh could be on the hot seat. What's wrong with Justin Herbert? So the offensive coordinator, I give him some credit. Mm-hmm. You know, he came out and said, yeah, this is on me. I'm not doing my job.
1: And how about this, fellas? The reverse Schmallen jinx strikes again. I'm here. you know, talking out the side of my neck on this radio show about DK Metcalf. He goes out and absolutely balls last night. I haven't seen him. I think his line was set, Whitey, at 24 yards, something like that. That I haven't seen. You see that? That's a problem. You see that DK Metcalf, and he balled out. They lost. You see that DK Metcalf once every five games. But he looked good last night. He really did. Good for him.
0: Why are teams so bad now at end-of-game situations? The worst being, of course, the way the Cowboys lost last week with 7 seconds left. Then last night, the Steelers fall behind because the Browns kicked the field goal. And then there's, what is there, 10, 12 seconds left, whatever it was. And then the Browns kick off into the end zone. And Todd Monken, the coach, you can see him. And he's like, "What? Why did we give him the ball on the 35-yard line? Yeah, what are we doing?"
1: I don't know.
0: I think it's hard for the kickers because you've got to, there's a landing zone you got to hit. And, you know, if you don't do that, if you miss that, the ball comes out even further. So I think kickers struggle now with some of the kicking rules on, you know, on kickoff specifically.
1: And where I thought you were going to go with it is, I don't know. Obviously, I'm not a defensive coordinator, but it feels like, I get it, you don't want to get beat over top, kind of similar to no doubles. For, you know, Jay, no doubles, that's for the outfield.
2: Yeah.
1: You know, it's very important. So I know you don't think outfielders do anything.
2: Yeah.
1: But that's something that, it saves the game, Jay.
2: Technically, all you do is move your body 7 feet to the one side towards the line.
1: It's not very important. It's very important. That's what outfielders do. But people don't get that. People don't understand that. But this prevent defense, Whitey, I feel like at some point, you're just going to have to walk into a locker room or call a timeout and tell the defense, we got man up. Because the way these field goal kickers are, prevent defense for three plays, you're in field goal range.
0: Yeah, right.
1: You can't just sit back and, hey,
0: you can watch
1: don't
0: teams,
1: get beat over top.
0: Right. You can watch teams slog through 3.75 quarters where no one can score. But then how much time is left? Oh, like a minute 20. Oh, they're going to march down.
1: Literally, because they can't get beat over top. So I feel like that prevent defense, obviously it makes more sense when.
0: People have been saying that since like the 60s.
1: That the prevent is too much, is bad?
0: As you say that, I can hear my dad yelling at the TV. Oh, that prevent defense.
1: Well, there's a flip side of it with people that watch football, but, you know, don't follow it super closely. So they'll watch that last minute and say, why hasn't the offense been doing this all game long?
0: Yeah.
1: What's the difference?
0: Uh-huh.
1: But when it's a touchdown, it's one thing. You don't want to get beat over top. But, you know, a lot of times they still take it to the 10-yard line, and now you're tightening up because they're in position to score. So that's one thing. But when it's a field goal conversation, you got to shut that prevent defense down because two plays – and, you know, middle of the field, if they have a timeout, whatever the case is, they're going to have a shot at it. A shot, at least.
0: Mm-hmm.
1: And we see that time and time again.
0: Mm-hmm. Yeah, the Browns did a really good job in their two-minute drill.
1: Mm-hmm.
0: And I know that your guy, Deshaun Watson, had missed some throws earlier.
1: That's not my boy.
0: Okay.
1: No, that somebody's.
0: Walk that back.
1: No, he moonwalked that.
0: Is he becoming a fan favorite in Cleveland?
1: What did Kirk Herbstreit say? I guess he gotten the whole conversation was kind of weird because
0: they
1: talked
0: about
1: off,
0: him and his adversity.
1: Yeah, they
0: like
1: said
0: if
1: we all
0: happened. To
1: well,
0: him.
1: I mean, they even went as far as to say, if you follow football, you know the Deshaun Watson story. We need to get almost like they were annoyed.
0: Yeah,
1: that they had to pseudo address it, and then I guess Taylor Rook said I had a sit down with Deshaun, and I guess I didn't see the sit down, but from what I've saw and read. They danced around the whole thing. And she said, we talked about everything. And everyone said, did you? Like, did you?
0: Yeah, I think she might have been the one who referred to his adversity.
1: No, I'm telling you. Then on the broadcast, they went back to it and said, if you follow football, you know what's going on with Deshaun. You know the Deshaun Watson story. And they're kind of telling it. And then on the other side of it, you had Herbstreit say something to the effect of, if you make throws and win football games, not it all gets forgotten, but something of that ilk. So it just put everybody in an awkward spot. Did they nail it? I don't think so. But it's just, you can't let. I'm sure they didn't want it to hijack the. They were trying to keep it about football, and it's just awkward.
0: It is, and it's really uncomfortable. Yeah, to just kind of, you know, it's one thing to say someone. I don't know that he's ever owned up to what he did, but, you know, he wasn't charged with any crime, right? Yeah. He did pay restitution. And, you know, there is something to be said for letting bygones be bygones. But in this case, it's really hard to do for me personally anyway, especially if on telecasts and around the league, we're supposed to pretend nothing happened.
1: Well,
0: it's like, I ain't doing that.
1: Okay, so here it is, Whitey. Al Michaels, if you follow football, you know the story. We don't have to go through the whole Deshaun Watson thing. And then Kirk chimes in. When you convert on third downs, you hit passes, you lead this team to victories, those boos turn into cheers. And if people were getting on Kirk Herbstreit. I said it before and I'll say it again. When Deshaun got traded in the midst of everything going on, Browns fans were there at training camp showing support. So I don't, what Kirk Herbstreit said might feel messed up for him to say it, but we saw it already. We saw it. The Browns fans knew what went down. They didn't, and I'm not getting on Browns fans because I think a lot of fans would have done the same thing. I don't know. You know, someone's driving around saying, well, not me. I don't know. I'm just saying in general, that was a story. So people are getting on Kirk, but we saw it happen. You know, whether Kirk should have said it, you can make that decision for yourself, but we saw it happen literally.
0: Yeah, people know what happened. So if you're going to dance around it, people are going to call you out on it.
1: And the other thing, the last thing I'll say, Whitey, to your point, you know, if you're trying to make us not think about it or not talk about it, that's one thing. But we're definitely not going to try to turn this into a hero origin story.
0: Right. Yeah.
1: That's what we're
0: look at everything he's overcome.
1: Right. That's not what we're not going to do. So if you want to, let's keep it a football cool. But we're not turning him into a...
0: This ain't Alex Smith.
1: No. What's he going to win? Why? Is he going to win a comeback player of the year?
0: Nope.
1: Where'd he come back from? What speech going to
0: be? Well, we all know, Alex.
1: We don't need to go through that thing.
2: He couldn't be eligible. I couldn't he? Because you could just say injury.
1: I'm not saying he's not eligible. I'm saying let him do it, Jay. Let them do it. I dare them. I double dog dare them.
0: Yeah, good luck with that. Meanwhile, what'd you think of Jed York suspended 6 games, fined $500,000 by the NFL today in a Friday news dump?
1: Hold on. Hold on. Right. Give me a second.
2: Tell it.
1: Here you go. I was just checking around I got to check in my socks. I had $500K in my socks.
0: Uh-huh.
1: That's Jed York. And what was it, 6 games?
0: 3 already served because he has stayed away.
1: Oh, my goodness. Yeah. I mean, look, again, another thing where it's football versus whatever he got going on, that's on him. But, yeah, I mean, what else? What are you asking for, right?
0: He can return to the team October 20th, the day after the 49ers face the Washington Commanders on Monday Night Football.
1: He's not tripping.
0: That's one where the league fell. We got to do something. We'll do it on a Friday. You've already stayed away 3 games. So,
1: Yeah, that's it.
0: I don't think it's going to be a factor against the Broncos this Sunday.
1: No, him being there? No, that's not going to be a factor. I mean, if that's how they treated the Deshaun Watson thing, they'll spend 2 seconds on Jed York. Yeah, Jed York's not here. We all got Google. Do your own research. Hashtag Aaron Rodgers. Mm-hmm. Keep it pushing.
0: Yeah. It's interesting. Keep it pushing. When you look at it, and I know we talked about it enough when it happened, but the way the charges were reduced, apparently from what I've read, that doesn't always happen for people who are charged with what he was charged with.
1: You mean the legal ass, the real deal stuff?
0: The actual charges.
1: Man.
0: Yeah. Yeah.
1: Money talks, Whitey.
0: Because it went from... misdemeanor counts of engaging in prostitution and possessing criminal tools, and then that was amended to misdemeanor disorderly conduct as part of the plea.
1: Did we ever find out what the criminal tools were?
0: Yeah, well, it's just his phone.
1: Okay.
0: Yeah, by Ohio law, if you commit a crime and you use a device or anything while you're doing it, that becomes a criminal tool.
1: Can I just say, since we're here,
0: yes.
1: I'm actually glad that we're back here because... I don't know. I'm trying to remember. Yeah, when we left, I had my last day for my paternity leave. I get on the plane. I'm on the plane to go back east.
0: Mm-hmm.
1: And, you know, you're taxiing, getting ready to take off. So I'm about to turn my phone on airplane mode. My first day off the air, the Jed York news breaks. I was on the plane like, no.
0: don't even remember.
1: Why? That.
0: I didn't even, yeah.
1: The first day, people were hitting me up, saying, Alan, I know you want to be on the air. I'm thinking, this is crazy.
0: Well, now's your chance, now that the league has actually suspended him.
1: So. I mean, Jed, really, dude? Really? Look, man. I get it. I don't get it.
0: He accepts the NFL's decision in full
1: and
0: apologized for his actions to family, players, coaches, employees of the 49ers, to fans and partners. Deeply sorry.
1: Hey, Jay, you got to check your boy in them streets like that, Jay.
2: Oh, yeah, he wiggling. That's the real wiggle, baby.
1: That is some, that's yeah, some type that of wiggle. Wiggle.
2: You be calling wiggle.
1: No, man. I saw this. I said, Jay going crazy.
2: Oh, yeah, he out here. He's single man, newly single man.
1: You know, sometimes, and a lot of people were saying he's got so much money. You know, but sometimes you don't want to have to lean on that.
0: Is this
1: going to
0: be
1: an
0: in styles out of styles?
1: No, no, absolutely not. Jed York, what he did in style out of style? No, absolutely not.
0: Okay,
1: but what I'm saying is the first thing everybody will say is, "Hey, he's got so much money. Why is he doing this?" But everybody's missing the point. That's the whole reason he is doing it or finds himself enjoying that world because it makes, that's part of it. He knows, you think he's not an idiot. He knows he doesn't have to do any of the stuff he did, but that's part of it, Whitey.
0: Really?
1: That's part of the, you know, what, you know, the hot and botheredness for him.
0: You're talking about the thrill of it.
1: Yes. He's not in, you think Jed York doesn't know how much money he has and what he can, what is available to him? Of course he does. But that's not, that's boring, Whitey.
0: Yeah.
1: He's got to live on the wild side. And he did.
0: All he needed was, what was it, $140 or whatever?
1: No. It was, yeah. Was it $140?
0: $140.
2: $1.80.
1: And he brought $160 or one. And then Grant Cohn said, one thing we do know about Jed York is that he is a horrible tipper.
0: Alan Stiles.
2: No services were rendered, so how would you know?
1: But that's a cash, though. It was $140, he brought $160, so that was his tip.
2: But that might have just been the cash that was in on his personal.
1: Then he didn't bring a tip.
2: He might have had something in the backpack or something.
1: Didn't get reported.
2: Hey, there was many things that probably didn't get reported.
0: Kimberly Look, says, man. York should have went to the grindhouse instead.
1: Come on, man. Hey, we can't put salt. This is going to be
0: you
1: a trading.
0: This up.
1: This is a trading facility. We're not dirty in the grindhouse's name. It's a different grindhouse. Come on.
0: Mm-hmm.
1: Yeah, 916. York should have just went to Vegas. That's not doing it for him.
0: That's interesting. That's not doing it for him. You feel like it seems like you think you know that.
1: I do know that.
0: Okay.
1: Why else would he do that?
0: I'm not going to get into it. I don't know. So, I don't know.
1: What did you guys even talk about it on the show?
0: Yeah.
1: Of course.
0: It was something that.
1: Because you seem like Jerry and singing the fight song. That's
0: You've just taken it another way. And I want.
1: Which way?
0: Getting into his motivation. I don't know that that's something we talked about a lot.
1: Yeah. Mm-hmm. Oh, yeah. Well, you know me. I'm always going to find different angles on these.
0: That's
1: things.
0: Right.
2: What angle are you looking at right now?
1: I was looking at the mental thought process that he had.
0: Mm-hmm.
1: And I got it nailed.
0: Do you, if you're the 49ers, do you just tell him, hey, just stay away the rest of the year? Or
1: welcome you back
0: for the Commanders game?
1: Yeah, bring him on back.
0: See, I think I'd say, just get, make sure you're good and yeah, just you. We don't need you to come to any games this year.
2: Did anybody even know he was gone?
0: Yeah.
1: It was a recruiting trip.
2: I hadn't heard anybody talk about him not being there.
0: What do you mean, gone away from the games?
2: He hadn't been on the premises in 3 weeks.
0: I know he didn't go to Australia. Somebody reported that.

0: Don't put it on Brock. He's got enough going on. He's got to throw the paper towels at the fans in the commercial.
1: We have to go back. Why? We need the paper towels.
0: Ron Ultra. Allen, recruiting for what? Look, man. I don't know, Ron.
1: I think you should stay away. For his sake, for everybody's sake.
0: Stay away.
1: Yeah.
0: Now people are really, now the grindhouse is done. We can't use, the name is cooked. Thanks to you, Whitey.
1: That was Kimberly.
0: Thanks to both of you.
1: That was Kimberly. Yeah. Time to salute the unsung heroes of the 49ers 3-0 start. That's next with the Drive Guys.
0: Oh, my gosh.
1: Shacktown Sports. 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
2: Let me tell you something. I will never, ever, ever subscribe to the theory that the substation is causing 49er injuries. There is absolutely no science to support that. Science is under siege in our country right now. We must support science. And in this case, it's ridiculous. However, if I ever was going to be somebody who believed in that, I never will. But if I ever was going to be somebody who believed in the substation and EMF and everything, today would have been the day. It's not, but it would have been if I was ever going to, because Alan just told me something. Jay, dear listener, I'm still having a hard time believing it.
3: 28 minutes ago, 49ers from Jennifer Lee Chan.
4: Friend of the show.
3: Friend of the show. Dante Pettis injured his calf in Thursday's practice, Kyle Shanahan said.
4: Come on, bro.
3: I'm not kidding.
4: Come on, bro.
3: I'm not kidding. Yeah. It's insane. OBJ. Who's next? It's like that meme with the Undertaker from door to door. Who's next?
2: On the other hand, by NFL standards, Pettis is an older player, right? He's not a young player.
3: Yeah.
2: And he hasn't played in a while, and you bring him out. What happens?
3: Well, you bring him out. You bring him out there.
2: Yeah.
3: And the,
2: no.
3: And the Grim Reaper.
2: Oh, are you one of the?
3: The Grim Reaper is licking their chops.
2: Are you one of the substation? Cats.
3: I need answers. I need answers.
4: Just cutting.
3: Also,
4: bring the shears out, family.
3: 30 minutes ago, Christian Kirk is still working his way back from a calf injury. Another calf injury. Kyle Shanahan believes he will not return to practice next week, hopefully after week 5.
2: The unfortunate thing is that calf injuries can be murky, as we found out from yesterday.
3: From Nick Bosa's calf injury.
2: Yes.
4: Hey, Mr. Lynch, what does murky mean?
2: Just unclear. You just don't know. Just a lot of variables.
3: What happened?
2: Hard to discern.
3: What happened with?
2: Sometimes we don't even know where the calf is, really.
3: What happened with Jed York? It's murky.
2: Oh, beyond murky.
3: It's murky waters out there.
2: In fact, that was her name.
3: Okay.
2: So
5: hot mic. Careful, hot mic.
2: So, but I don't know if people know that. So
3: yeah. So grand opening, grand closing.
2: Now who's changing the subject?
3: For Dante Pettis. No, I'm not changing it. Back to these, you know, hide your kids, hide your calves.
2: Yeah.
3: Because it's a substation.
2: Mm-hmm.
3: Man.
2: It is not the substation.
3: Okay. First comment. It's time to move the facilities.
2: Of course. Of course, that is gonna yes, because that's really the only theory that has been put out there. We all want an explanation. The only theory that is actually a theory that holds together, that is a singular thing, that's not kind of vague, is substation.
3: Now,
2: so when people say, "Well, I don't know about that," then there's another injury. Well, now, maybe it is that, and then there's two more. Well, that proves it. It doesn't prove it, but we just don't have any other really theory. Besides, the players are old and they're injury prone, and it's football. But people are like, yeah, I don't buy that. But the substation.
3: So you know how there's a substation Twitter handle now?
2: Yeah.
3: And they'll tweet.
2: Which is funny.
3: Everyone's tagging the substation saying, come on, bro, take a day off. It's done. Yeah, Jay, everyone else is saying cut him. Just cut him.
4: It's time to.
3: It was a good run.
2: Was it?
3: No. He didn't even get to run.
4: Right.
3: We didn't even run.
4: Did he make it through the physical?
3: Come on, man. This is crazy.
4: That's terrible.
2: Well, he wasn't going to be up this week anyway.
3: Brandon Cooks.
2: They may need him, Jay. They may need him to actually do something.
4: I mean,
2: they may need some production.
4: You ain't lying.
2: Whew.
4: Goodness. So was that Debo and Watkins? Is it Debo, Watkins, and Cowing?
3: Cowing.
4: If no Mike Evans? At least is Mike Evans healthy enough to just stand there and look like a decoy?
3: Yeah, I don't know.
4: Or is that going to, you know, put stress on the hip?
3: I think you're starting, I know it's early in the season, but you are, Jay, probably starting to look around the rest of the NFC West and say, we just saw Aaron Donald is out this week for his back. the Seahawks, they just dropped one. Obviously, you don't want to drop one, but you are going to have to start looking around, Jay. I get what you're saying for the decoy, but then you just start looking around saying, all right, this division is kind of a mess, and the Broncos is going to be a tough matchup. We're already down, so we might need to do a little bit of like long-term assessing for this game.
2: My guess is that given that Mike Evans is very tough, that he's motivated financially to play, that he's the type of player that wants to play anyway, and he's not playing, that suggests to me that at some point doctors had to say, well, you shouldn't play because you can make it worse. Mm-hmm. So I think he's got broken ribs.
3: Man.
4: Well, he was, a partial?
3: I thought it was
4: participant today.
3: Yeah.
4: Yeah.
3: That was, they had peeled off or whatever happened because people were very confused as to, hey, how can that happen?
2: Confused over a 49er injury?
3: Yeah. They're like, but isn't that a bone? Following the 49ers is like a free anatomy class.
2: Yeah.
3: Because you just find out stuff you never knew. Real quick, 5-3-0. Come home, Tyreek Hill. I think you're probably, come on, guys. Let's just do it. Just do it. You have to.
2: No, you don't have to.
3: You do.
2: No.
3: I think you do.
2: I don't think you do. I don't think they will. But we'll see what happens this week.
3: You know, we were talking about Marvin Harrison Jr. and how there could be a trade or whatever. You know, people are interested.
2: Yeah.
3: Well, his nickname, and you're going to get mad at me because we're not calling out, you know, potential endorsements or whatever. You know, the Maserati Marv, right? People are now calling him Mazda Marv. No, he's not Maserati Marv.
4: Nah, he ain't Maserati Marv right now.
3: No, but if he comes to the Bay,
4: then put that engine back in him, slap it back in the front and the back.
3: That Maserati coming back.
2: The video that shows him, the highlights were not really highlights, but the plays that show him, like taking plays off.
3: Mm-hmm.
2: Shanny ain't going for that. I'm not saying he should or shouldn't, but he ain't gonna.
3: Yeah, and you know, we just did this with Ben Simmons, and he's been very vocal, and Doug, my guy, Coach Doug Christie, very vocal about whether or not Ben loves basketball. So I want to be.
2: Does Coach Christie know he's your guy?
3: Anyone that calls me Styles,
2: okay,
3: I'm their guy.
2: All right,
3: you know, but the idea of I don't love a sport, whatever. So I want to be very careful with this. But when I look, guys, and he was on my fantasy team last season, but that's not why. I just paid more attention. But when I look into Marvin Harrison Jr.'s eyes, I just don't see, not even hunger. I just don't even know if he's enjoying himself.
2: Well, I think you can be a pro athlete or any athlete and still love the game but not enjoy yourself. You know, wide receivers are divas. They have to be because they're the ones that they have to be complaining because otherwise they never get the ball. You know, whole thing is contingent. Their success is contingent upon someone else giving them the ball. So there's kind of a diva mentality there. And I could see how a player who's used to getting the ball all the time and then isn't getting the ball is just going to be like, this is no fun. That doesn't necessarily mean they don't love the game.
3: I don't think he wants the ball.
2: Playing it.
3: I don't think he wants the ball.
2: Way. I don't know. You're getting inside everybody's motivations and brain today.
3: I am.
2: Everybody.
3: It's Tinfoil Friday.
2: Okay.
3: Maserati Marv. Come on home. Come on home,
4: Send
3: Tyreek.
4: My way, yeah.
3: Tyreek.
2: What was Murky thinking?
3: Murky who?
2: Yeah. There actually was no. Apparently there was no. Murky.
3: No Murky.
2: Right. That was the whole problem.
3: Tyreek.
2: Part of it.
3: 916-339-1140. Should the Niners call the cheetah? I don't know if he still called that, but should the Niners call the cheetah Tyreek Hill? Now that Dante Pettis has got zapped right in the calf by the substation.
2: And there's some good 49er news as well. As I mentioned, the unsung heroes. The 49ers offensive line this year is actually good. And we'll crunch the numbers on that next on Sacktown Sports.
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1: This is incredible. The 49ers beleaguered offensive line. I know I've been one of the beleaguerers. I've been at the front of the beleaguer line. Mm-hmm. They have not allowed a sack yet this year.
2: That's pretty crazy.
1: That is.
2: And Denver has the most sacks, I think, since last season. They had 63.
1: Last year, and I think the year before, they led the league
2: in sacks. Something
1: insane. Yeah, so.
2: Get ready.
1: Yeah, Kyle Shanahan says the hate on our O-line always surprises me. Personally, I think they've done pretty good for a while. They've been running the ball well. They've been running the ball effectively. Brock's been getting it out. I wonder if that's one of the reasons why the 49ers don't like to spend high draft picks on offensive linemen. I think when it comes to pass blocking, and we saw this with Jimmy G, even 2019, they went through some periods where the offensive line was really torn up. But, wow, they still did fine because a big part of Shanahan's offense, like most offenses, but especially his, get it out. Get it out. And if you're doing that, the offensive linemen don't have to hold their blocks that long. But the thing about this week is, to your point, you know, Vance Joseph and the Broncos, you don't know where they're coming from. They send, you know, safeties and corners and look out.
2: Yeah. I do wonder, you know, to just put on hashtag prop talk. Guys, help me out here because, you know, obviously we're only in week. Well, it's tough because your receivers keep dropping. But if you were to prop talk it and we're talking about the quick throws and you're looking for a receiver. Trying to make some people some cheese here. You're looking for a receiver in this quick throw offense, and maybe we can refer back to week one with the Rams. Who do you think is that? Is this a McCaffrey day? You think throwing the football? Because Kittle to me is when his routes I feel like take a little bit more time to develop. I feel like if it's a quick passing game. I feel like it could be a big McCaffrey receiving game. Am I right on that? Am I missing somebody? I know people are injured.
1: Well, I don't think you're missing anything, but going back to what Kayla was saying today on Matt and Kayla, she was pointing out that Denver defensively, they've been having a hard time stopping the run. So I know if Shanny has his way, it's like, we're not going to have to throw that much.
2: Sure.
1: Also, the longer, you know, they haven't done great this year in terms of time of possession, which they love to dominate. So, you know, that might be one of the things they're really trying to achieve this week. Plus, you got your defensive line that's all banged up. Doesn't matter if they're on the sidelines watching you march down the field. It's simple. As Jay always says when I bring that up, and he's right, it's like, it's football 1A, but it would be a big part of dominating Denver this week if you're going to do that.
2: So it sounds like the lock of the day to me, Kalon Black rushing yards.
1: Huh.
2: That's my lock.
1: You've been so hot this week.
2: Yeah.
1: You and Schmalen. And I don't know if it's you telling Schmalen or Schmalen telling you.
2: We use those, what were they, Whitey? The pigeons. We use the pigeons to coordinate these things, Whitey. That's what it is.
1: Okay. Speaking of pigeons, and I know I showed Alan the picture today, I'm driving down the street getting ready to come to work. And quite often in our neighborhood, there's turkeys. There's a lot of turkeys. A lot of them. I see the I see this big bird. I was like, that ain't a turkey. What is that? And two houses down from us across the street, two big old vultures. But they're walking around. And you see them circling sometimes. You know, you get to be my age or it seems like, man, they're following me around today. But but there's two of them on a neighbor's lawn and one of them was eating something. And then the other one was kind of looking at me like waiting for his turn, I guess. Like,
2: wow.
1: Hey, buddy, can you help me? I don't want to get a bite to eat. No, you're on your own. But they're big.
2: Yeah, there's some big birds out there.
1: And you had an interesting vulture video
2: yourself. Well, yeah, I was pretty... It was TVMA for sure, but I was driving to work a couple weeks ago, and this possum, it saw its last day, and this vulture was...
1: He'd been on the wrong end of a vehicle.
2: Yeah, and the vulture was pulling the possum off the street. Very nice of the vulture, you know, so we don't have to drive around.
1: Clearing the roadway for you, sir.
2: And then just went to town. Just absolutely went to town. I'm thinking, where am I? Where am I?
1: Uh-huh.
2: You're talking about snakes falling out of trees.
1: Yes, I saw that across the street from our compound months ago.
2: Yeah.
1: Yeah, it's like something hanging out of the trees. Like, is that a snake? It is. What's a snake doing in a tree? Oh, a hawk is eating it. It's like Wild Kingdom out here.
2: It's the circle of life.
1: Yeah.
2: Circle of life.
1: The Broncos defense, 7th in sacks, according to The Athletic, and they have held quarterbacks to a passer rating so far this year, Alan, of 74.3.
2: Mm-hmm. Yeah. That's why everybody, we have a Broncos fan in the chat saying, as a Denver fan, the only thing that scares me is Christian McCaffrey. I don't see any receiver on your core beating our secondary. And they don't even have...
1: Not now that Pettis is out, hurt.
2: Well, yeah. Again, it's Brandon Cooks and Jacob Cowing, mm-hmm. right? By the way, Whitey, Kalon Black right now, this is on, the prop bet analyzer. Kalon Black right now, 23.5 rushing yards. Give me that. Lock it in. I know everyone's going to take CMC, but you always got to be thinking, Whitey.
1: Mm.
2: ABT,
1: you said
2: always
1: 23?
2: Be thinking. 23.5 rushing yards. Give me that, Jack.
1: I don't know nothing, but I really like the way you're thinking. That makes perfect sense to me.
2: You know, once, you know, well, I needed you. I was going to go out there and find, you know, whatever Jacob Cowing prop. That have that cook me.
1: I wouldn't do that to you. The 49ers also, they have not been penalized much, the offensive line. So they have been truly the unsung heroes of this fast start for the Niners. They're beleaguered. Their offensive line is terrible. So far this year, the offensive line has been very good.
2: Solid.
1: Mm-hmm.
2: It's real solid. And, you know, they're not going to get talked about. Brock will buy them all Toyotas. And they deserve it.
1: Once he gets his paper towels.
2: Once he finally goes back and gets the paper towels.
1: That would be maybe the one thing that might hold Brock back if, you know, you're thinking of him as an MVP candidate. The offense so far, 83 pass plays versus 80 runs. And that's the way the 49ers like to do it. So Brock has to be hyper-efficient because he's not going to have as many opportunities as some of the other big-name quarterbacks to put up numbers.
2: That's a good point. Yeah, but you know what's funny, too, though, is that another guy that I would say is going to be battling it out with Brock for MVP is Mahomes. You know, and with the way Kenneth Walker's been mm-hmm. running it and that rookie that they have behind him, he could find himself in that situation. That's why it really just comes down, and it's so funny, Whitey, it goes back to basketball in the same way. I think baseball is the most unique when it comes to MVP because everybody essentially gets the same opportunities, and it's what you do with them. Brock is not getting the same amount of opportunities as Josh Allen and Lamar Jackson to put up insane numbers. I'm not saying he would, but his offense just isn't set up to do that. Mm-hmm. So certain guys are more prone to be MVPs than others.
1: A third and long scenario is any third down that's 7 yards or more needed for the first down.
2: Mm-hmm.
1: 49ers have faced only 8 third and long so far this season. That's 3 fewer than any other team, and they've converted 5 of them. So that's not all offensive line, obviously, but that's a lot of it. That's the foundation for the success they've had offensively here as they've gotten off to this flawless start.
2: Mm-hmm.
1: Yeah.
2: I got another one for you.
1: Okay, I like it.
2: I'm just, you know, we're having some fun on a Friday. Payday for some people, so shout out to you. Treat yourself. I'm taking Brock Purdy rushing.
1: Mm.
2: You know I love Schmallen. You know Schmallen loves a good quarterback rushing prop. And I think if they're bringing the house, right, not to say they're going to bring the house, but on these blitzes, Brock does have legit wiggle. He gets out, and I think he's going to, now I know that the prop keeps going up, but I think he's probably going to crush that line.
1: One of my favorite calls in football is a quarterback draw. I love the quarterback draw.
2: Oh, yeah, when they drop back and then tuck it in.
1: Yeah.
2: And take off.
1: Mm-hmm.
2: Yeah.
1: I love that. We have more in the 49ers and the Broncos coming up today. We've got 3 keys to this game. Could be kind of dicey, but the Broncos definitely have their weaknesses. When we come back, King's pursuit of Jalen Duren may have actually ended months ago. And I don't know about you, Ellen, but I don't blame Bub one bit.
2: I do.
1: Carrington in the Wizards tanking controversy. We'll mm-hmm. dive into that next. Sacktown Sports.
0: 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The Niners are locked into a Bay Area battle with the Broncos. 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
2: Long story short on the Kings and Jalen Duren, I think their pursuit of him, such as it was, probably ended months ago. Remember that initial flurry of how the Kings had impressed upon him, Jalen Duren, that they thought he was a max player, and they were trying to swing some kind of deal, a sign and trade with Sabonis, and the Pistons said, nope. I know we continued to talk about it up until now, but I think the Kings probably were realistically out of it once the Pistons said, we ain't doing a sign and trade. Because it turns out they meant it.
3: Yeah. And at that point, it just turned into, honestly, similar to the Jonathan Kuminga thing, simply in that once the Kings had no control, it was, hey, we'll talk to you again when we do.
2: Mm-hmm.
3: You know, we'll talk to you again when we have an opportunity to do something. And who knows where we're going to be at, where, like, is there any war? I don't think there is, Whitey, but I mean, if Maxime took a super Saiyan leap, you know, and they say, hey, yeah, well, now it's different because he's on the contract. So now you still have to deal with the Pistons to, you know, oh, I'm forcing myself out of Detroit and now you have to be a part of that. I don't know if I'm Scott Perry. I like Jalen Duren, but I don't need the drama.
2: Yeah. I am not a GM in the NBA, nor am I a scout. But I don't think I like Jalen Duren as much as Scott Perry apparently does.
3: No. I mean, a lot of people still thought even the $200 million was an overpay, but you just understood where the Pistons were at and
2: right.
3: You have to do it. Mm-hmm. But like I said, if Maxime has a crazy leap, you're already paying DeMontis Sabonis. We'll see.
2: No,
3: he's yoked now.
2: Yeah.
3: You know, we'll see what comes out and about these next couple seasons in the draft. I know the draft isn't supposed to be great, but I don't know, guys. You could find yourself in a similar conversation with De'Aaron Fox, where it's he left. You know, they never had Jalen Duren, but not signing the deal ends up being better than signing the deal. Let's not forget, in this day and age, cap space is the most important thing. So I think if you're Scott Perry, obviously you wanted Jalen Duren, but Whitey, there's also a world where it's, hey, we got to put our name in the hat. We got to develop a relationship. We got Jalen Duren to come off. No, hold on. Cause you know, I agree with you. I think it's overstated, but we are getting our name talked about a lot, which does matter because we get viewed as a real place and a real opportunity when we do have cap space. So I'm sure he wanted Jalen Duren, but it might be more about the idea that we're going to be in these conversations and people are going to take us seriously as much as it was about actually acquiring Jalen Duren.
2: Sabonis might be the center for quite a while now. He may be here for a couple of seasons.
3: I'm trying to tell y'all.
2: Oh, here we go. Yeah, I walked into that one.
3: No. All I'm saying...
2: Sabas at all?
3: A little bit, you know, we're going to, you know, some wine, some cheese, some crackers, and we're really going to get to know each other. But I'm telling y'all right now, I don't know what DeMontis Sabonis thinks his value should be on his extension. I think a lot of it probably depends on how he plays this upcoming season because he's got 2 more years left. But you could, Whitey, if it looks decent, especially with Acuff, you could see him at a 35 or whatever Şengün's getting, something like that, 30, 35 AAV per year, and everybody is looking at him a little bit differently.
2: Yeah, if you think a guy's worth A and no one in the league will give you what you think he's worth for him, then you keep him. Right?
3: Exactly.
2: You keep him.
3: I'm looking here, Whitey, for example. I know he's younger, but it's not about that. It's just about skill set. Şengün is getting 35 this season, then 37, then 39, then 39. If you want to say that he is still ascending at 24 years old and Domas is still there, yeah, I think you could sit Domas anywhere from 30 ascending up to 35 for 3 years and just see what happens if this season goes well.
2: Now, there are a number of very interesting things going on around the association today. Let's start here with Bub Carrington of the Wizards. He was doing an interview. In the interview, he was explaining why the Wizards are much more motivated for this season. He said, quote, we haven't been told to be the best version of ourselves. In a way, we were held back because we were trying to get AJ to Bonsa. That's no secret. Now, no one is handcuffed, shackles are free, so that alone is already a conversation starter, end quote. And a lot of people are coming after him. He just admitted to tanking! What? This is finable offense! To me, everyone knew that everyone was tanking. That's why they changed the rules, and I appreciate what he said, and I appreciate why he said it. If you're a young player in one of those tanking teams, and everyone's saying, these guys are terrible, he's just saying, we couldn't really play the way we wanted to play.
3: Right.
2: I have no problem with what he said.
3: No, I don't either, and apparently neither does the NBA. Sam Amick, per source, the NBA will not discipline the Wizards guard Bob Carrington or team for his candid comments about tanking. And I think you hit the nail on the head, Whitey. The NBA admitted that there were issues, and they didn't know what to do. That's why a lot of people thought, oh, well, morally, the Kings should get the number one pick, but that's just not how numbers work.
2: Yeah.
3: And that's, you know, it's just the luck of the draw. But everybody knew it. Bob Carrington saying it out loud. I think the one thing, Whitey, is the idea of being able to deny it. Bub, now you're saying it doesn't really matter whether you can deny it or not. But Bub is saying, but what Bub said, the Wizards can't deny it. Apparently that doesn't matter that much.
2: Well, but also this, I mean, words matter. If you're actually going to try to, you know, prosecute this, he said, we haven't been told to be the best version of ourselves. So if the league comes in, what do you mean by that? Well, I don't know. There was an understanding, you know, unless there's proof that the Wizards went to the players and said, you are tanking. Anything short of that, and it's awfully hard to actually find them.
3: Yeah.
2: We all know what was going on. But still, you know, look at what the league did last year to what the Jazz and who was the other team? The Grizzlies? Did they get slapped?
3: Yeah.
2: Yeah. And we know in the past, Mark Cuban got fined because he said, yes, we are tanking. This is a far cry from that.
3: Yeah, for sure.
2: Mm-hmm.
3: For sure. So nothing on.
2: And he was really just trying, in a way, to defend his own honor.
3: Yeah, I'm not that trash.
2: Yeah, yeah, yeah.
3: You know, we weren't given the tools, per se, to succeed.
2: And if you're going to say, oh, come on, they were tanking, we all know it. Yes, that definitely.
3: Right.
2: That's why the league changed the rules, because everybody was tanking.
3: Right. Everybody knew that they were tanking, so Bub didn't say anything. He said it out loud, but Bub never said anything that nobody knew.
2: Mm-hmm. Mm-hmm. Meanwhile, we may have problems brewing in Portland. You remember when Dame Lillard said, as far as I know, Ja will start, I will start, and Denny will start. That's as far as I know.
3: Mm-hmm.
2: Raise some eyebrows, right?
3: Right.
2: Now, he did say, as far as I know. But their new coach, Mike Anori, used to be one of the assistants here. Nori said that starting Morant and Lillard doesn't make sense. Both are undersized and both have never excelled on the defensive end. The more analytically sound option would be to start Holiday, a bigger guard who is an exceptional defender, and have either Ja or Lillard come off the bench, end quote. And maybe they're fine with that. Maybe that's not an issue, but I'm not sure they're okay with that.
3: If I'm Dame is not coming off nobody's bench. Like, let's not waste anybody's time. Ja, they have no... Ja, you lucky somebody even picked you up.
2: Mm-hmm.
3: So, Ja could be annoyed, but, it's a, hey, prove us wrong thing. Beat out Jrue Holiday. You're going to get opportunities, but, yeah, Dame ain't starting on nobody's bench.
2: Right.
3: Can you imagine that? First game? That might get the owner out. We don't know why it's your fault, but it's your fault. Mm-hmm. You're gone now. So we agreed with that, Whitey, when they said,
2: oh, yeah,
3: yeah, it's going to be me and Ja. I'm thinking, why?
2: Right.
3: Two
2: and
3: big
2: maybe
3: names,
2: he's
3: sure.
2: Just kind of defending his, he didn't want to, you know, say anything that in a way would be seen as denigrating Ja. It's like, oh, he's a starter. I'm a star. As far as I know, I don't know. You know?
3: Yeah.
2: Yeah.
3: Well, you know, we're all starters in a way. We don't really do this.
2: Right.
3: That's the same thing that they would say. And sometimes it's true, and obviously this is a personal one for me. That's the same thing they would say if you had a fast left fielder and right fielder. Well, you know, Bob, there's only one center fielder, but really the outfield, they're all center fielders. No, they're not.
2: Yeah.
3: There's one in center.
2: Mm-hmm.
3: The others are not.
2: That's like what they used to say about the XFL when the XFL started, Are these guys any good? Oh, yeah. They just got caught up in the numbers game.
3: Right.
2: They just caught up in the numbers game.
3: Yeah.
2: They could be in the NFL. Oh, you mean they're not good enough? No, no, no. Just to caught up in the numbers
3: game.
2: Yeah,
3: they are.
2: Yeah.
3: If there were more spots.
2: Right.
3: So then they're not right now. But yeah, you know, we're all starters.
2: Yeah.
3: We're not really using those terms anymore.
2: I have to think whether this works or not will hinge largely on Ja. If Ja looks around and goes, yeah, I get it. I understand. Mm-hmm. Then they're fine. But if he says, they brought me here for that. They know what I've done, mm-hmm. and I don't know which it'll be. But if that's the case, they're going to have problems already.
3: Yeah, I do think it'll be interesting for Ja, very similar to the backup QB being. And Ja is not even very outspoken. It's just the stuff that he does and more importantly, the way that he plays. So I look at it when, oh, well, why isn't anybody, you know, why doesn't anybody make Cam Newton the backup or whoever? You don't want the backup to be a storyline. So it'll be very fascinating how Ja reacts to coming off the bench. Even on the court, though, Whitey, the last time we saw Ja, he was so ball dominant where it was almost Westbrook-esque to where it was Ja ball. He's going to hold it, wait for a screen, get to the rack, or take a disrespected three because the dude is not even in the same zip code, and he's going to yam on you. So we've never really seen Ja play within a system.
2: So I'm interested to see how he is with that. And for all I know, he'll be fine. He'll go, yeah, I get it. I'm the new guy. But if not, now, there are a lot of things going on in Portland.
3: Yes, there
2: are. They just hired a new TV play-by-play guy, and they just fired him.
3: Same day, I believe.
2: Yes.
3: Yeah, some things that he said from his teen years came back to haunt him.
2: Reporters in Portland made that public. They looked and said, look what this guy tweeted, because it was Twitter when he did it, right? Mm-hmm. And then the Blazers said, yeah, that's we didn't do our due diligence and he's out. And now there are some people that are unhappy that what this guy tweeted when he was 15 has cost him his dream job. So, and they're going after the reporters.
3: Yeah, I'm trying to figure out the best way to say this. And I want to be careful with my words. I would say on both ends, in this day and age, you've seen that happen before. So if you are somebody where things that you have put on a social platform might get brought up in whatever capacity, I think it's on you to do your due diligence and go through. I'm not getting into the, well, he was a teenager or why are they checking that? I think the reality is people do, right? And you know that because we've seen it happen before. So if you're working a job like that where it could come up, that's on you to clean. I'm not saying, you know, whether it feels like that now or not, I don't know. That's not the point. The point is that it gets brought up. So you have to check and do your due diligence there.
2: So you're saying from the team standpoint, you can understand how any team would look at that and go, you haven't even started and this is bad.
3: Well, they teams don't
2: we're just better off going, yeah, never mind.
3: Businesses don't want headaches. Corporations don't want headaches. And that the Blazers already got enough garbage going on.
2: Yes, they do.
3: So I'm just saying for him and for anybody, you know, it doesn't even have to be media, just in general. If you know, it doesn't matter if you've had jobs where they didn't check, there's always that possibility. So you need to do your own due diligence on, did I say anything ridiculous back then when I was a kid or whatever it is? It's not the first time. If this was the first time somebody went down for this, I'd say, man, who would have thought somebody would go back? But literally, and I don't know why, do you go back? And I get it. Is the argument that people are being petty in a way, or writers, like, why are you going on and looking up anything randomly old?
2: Yeah, I believe that's it. And I could look it up. And I just read, you know, a story about this. And some people were saying, well, way to go. You just ruined someone's dream job because of something they posted when they're 15 years old. I hope you're proud of yourself.
3: Right. And I'm not saying that that's a ridiculous take to have. What I'm saying is that if it's your dream job, you have to make sure your every I is dotted and every T is crossed so that there is no world where that's why you go down. You can't control how people want to use their time. All you can control is making sure your stuff is buttoned up.
2: Mm-hmm.
3: even if you had, obviously he had multiple jobs before where it didn't matter, but he was never in the NBA before, where it's the highest thing and it's a very desirable job and people are going to look through. It could be somebody that, you know, we don't know, Whitey. It could be something that, you know, whoever looked it up, maybe their homeboy was going for the TV job and didn't get it, right? And now, who is this guy? Let me see what he's got going. And they do that. You don't know what people's motivations are. So all you can do is make sure that your stuff is buttoned up.
2: Would you guess, and I know we're way over our skis here, no idea, that maybe he just didn't even realize that was there?
3: Oh, for sure.
2: And just didn't even realize it would put him in harm's way?
3: For sure. I'm assuming he's in his 20s now, I don't know, but that was 15. That could easily have been a decade ago, you know, and you go, what, you're just going to sit down, go back and look through everything? Yeah, you probably should, you know, and
2: are you surprised the team didn't do that? Or apparently they
3: didn't. No, you know, there's a whole thing, certain jobs, and it's different, right? Certain jobs, they'll ask you where, or, you know, you give them their resume. And I know, Jay, we've heard these stories all the time. Certain jobs will call, like when I got my first job or my second job at TuneIn, they called Temple. You know, they called Temple. They did their due diligence. They made sure, hey, this dude actually went to school there.
4: Yeah.
3: But a lot of businesses don't even do that.
4: Nah.
3: You know, you don't put down Yale, but you put down some random state school.
2: Yeah.
3: They're probably not checking. So if they're not even checking that, Whitey, you know, they're not going to have
2: you said, this is an NBA job.
3: Right. But I'm saying
2: TV on camera.
3: But you know what, Whitey? It could be we went through his socials. He's not saying any off the wall stuff, you know, anything like that. They just didn't sit there and say, let's go through from 2015 up until now. They just probably didn't do that. But I'm sure they went through the last couple of years. Okay, seems like he's, you know, nothing out of the ordinary. Seems cool. But they're not going to sit there and go back to 2015, you know?
4: It's a long time. A lot of tweets.
3: That's a lot to go through.
2: Mm-hmm.
3: A lot to go through. So, yeah, it's tough. It's tough.
4: It's real, though. It's life.
3: I'm just saying,
4: part of the game.
3: We've seen it. Like I said, it happens. So just make sure it doesn't happen to you. But it happens.
2: Mm-hmm.
3: Should it happen? Completely different conversation that I'm not personally going to get into.
2: But the reality is such that you should be careful.
3: Yes.
4: Yeah.
2: Protect yourself.
3: Yeah.
2: To the extent that you can.
3: Yeah. D Money. He was literally a kid. Once again, I will say this one more time. I'm not arguing that. I'm not arguing whether it should have happened. That's just not the conversation that I want to get into. I'm just saying it does happen. So just make sure it doesn't happen to you.
2: Yeah. And you could also, I would put it this way too. He was just a kid or 15. So whoever saw that, they could report it or not. Once they do, which happened, it doesn't matter that he was 15. Because it's out there.
3: It's out there.
2: Right. Yeah.
3: You know, it's out there. And to me, again, I'm assuming this dude is at least a little younger than me. You grew up on it, right? You've seen people go down. This isn't like, it would be less surprising to me if it was somebody that was 40, you know, where, I don't know how to delete this stuff, but you're 30s, 20 years old, you know how people go down. This isn't a 45-year-old that isn't really used to the game like that. You're a younger guy. You know what it is.
2: I hate to go here, but let's look at it. Jason Quick wrote this story in The Athletic about this whole situation. He says, on the heels of this week's botched hiring of a TV announcer, situation started by his mass layoffs this summer, then cinched by what at best appeared to be a shaky vetting process and a rash reaction, I think it's safe to say the joy and pride that came with being a Trailblazers fan has been replaced by another emotion, exhaustion. So as much as we talk about, wow, things around here, there's always this drama. Right now, Sacramento Kings drama does not match what's going on in Portland.
3: No, it's different avenues of drama. Financial drama, team drama, media drama. I mean, they got it all figured out. And I'll also say this. If you want to argue whether he should have been let go or not, we can have that argument. I think whether their decision to let go of him or not, whether they came to that conclusion, I also think the way they handled it was bad.
2: Mm-hmm.
3: You know, hire and fire in the same day.
2: This writer calls the way they handled this rash, harsh, and hasty. While few condone hateful or sexist rhetoric, perhaps there was an opening for an apology and community service outreach.
3: Yeah, they could have said, hey, we got the information. We're going to internally discuss and we will check back. Like, no, there was no rush on any of this. I know Media Day just happened, but there was no rush on. You could have given yourself the weekend. It's a Thursday, Friday news dump.
4: The Jed York info come out.
3: All going to get buried. Right. And then you come to a decision. Hey, we really, you know, he's not the same whatever you want to say.
2: Another reason you could do it, if there was any, and maybe they're like, they regretted the decision, like, this is an excuse to get off of this guy. Mm-hmm. But if they were thinking, wow, what do we have to do anything? If you take the weekend, you can kind of get an idea how your fan base feels about it, mm-hmm. which can help inform your decision of what to do and how to handle it.
3: And, you know, guys, you know, we're already here. So not that it's a spicy Friday, but I mean, another one that you could agree with or disagree with is the fact that a guy that legitimately lost his job because of stuff he said on air, he got back in the fold too. Now, I know it's not the same because he didn't get to keep his job, but not to bury the lead here, I'm talking about Glenn Kiper. So Glenn Kiper, obviously, he lost his sauce and he lost his gig. And what, a couple years later, he got opportunities with the Giants. And the Giants, I don't think, said anything. They just let him rock.
2: Yeah.
3: They just announced, we're going to bring him back.
4: Yep.
3: Now, he did lose the A's gig. Mm-hmm. So it's not the same as, you know, hey, we had a conversation with him. That also wasn't fully, that actually wasn't his first time with having issues mm-hmm. saying that word. So maybe that was a little bit different. But even still, there was no need to make the decision in the same day. Nobody was forcing you to do that. And it comes off as reactionary and the whole, I know everybody goes back and forth with the cancel culture thing because sometimes you want to cancel people. Sometimes you don't, just depending on who you like and who you don't like. But it felt very, frantic. We got to do this right now. So nobody talks about it. Yeah, but hiring and firing somebody in the same day makes people talk about it more than
2: draws more attention to it.
3: Because the whole thing is, oh man, if you looked at what it's all parallel to this hot mic thing as well, right? Oh man, if you saw my tweet back in the day, I wouldn't have a job either. Just give it some time to breathe and see what happens.
4: For me, there's a couple of things, and I don't want to take the shady role or whatever, because on both sides of the conversation, fellas, I see what you guys are talking about. Mm-hmm. And, you know, I can definitely see some people saying it's just too offensive and we're not going to allow
2: it. And I don't know this guy
4: anymore.
2: At all. And I don't know if you guys know. I don't know him.
3: I saw a couple people in the media space mm-hmm. vouching for him.
4: Sure.
3: He's a good guy. You know, yeah. I don't know him.
4: Sure. I mean, I think we all have, you know, people who vouch for us, mm-hmm. right? Friends, family, foe, yes, men, yes, people. Two things, though, for me is if now more than ever, you better stay ready. Don't try and get ready. You better stay ready.
3: Yeah.
4: Because what happened is he got caught lacking.
3: Mm-hmm.
4: He truly did, right? And that's one part. The second part of it is, and you kind of alluded to it, Alan, is if you have not learned yet in the great year of 2026, BC, AC, AD, whatever you want to call it, right? Mm-hmm. Because depending on what calendar you're looking at, get the heck off social media. And stop saying crazy stuff.
3: Mm-hmm.
4: Social media has been taking down people for the longest. Be careful how you use social media.
3: Mm-hmm.
4: We see that all the time. And I get it 15, 12, 11, 30, 50, 76. It doesn't matter your age. If you used it, just be careful.
3: Mm-hmm. Yeah.
4: It's taking too many people down. Be careful, man.
3: Yeah. And I don't think. You know, it goes beyond.
2: No matter who you are, there's somebody who would like to bring you down.
4: Absolutely.
2: Don't help them.
3: Right.
4: Be careful, man.
3: And I think a safe way to kind of parallel this to life right now, and I'll do it to kind of lighten the mood a little bit, is there certain movies, right? It's like the movies. There are certain, and they said The Office, right? They asked Steve Carell, hey, would you ever bring it back? We can't make The Office now.
4: Oh, yeah.
3: It's a different time.
4: A couple
3: weeks ago, and I'm just using this one as an example. Go watch Dodgeball. Like, that, you can't make dodgeball now. So I think it's okay to say that things are not the way they were 5 years ago, 10 years ago, 15 years ago. So it's not it's trying to use that lens and then bring it into 2026 or vice versa. It can be tough. So instead of dealing with the, well, he was a kid, or how should this be viewed? You just have to.

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7: Hello, I'm Frank Cockrell with Retirement Security Center for the Weekly Economic Update. Investors received some encouraging inflation news this week. The latest personal consumption expenditures report showed inflation slowed in August, including some moderation in the closely watched core reading. Why does this matter? Core inflation could reduce pressure on the Federal Reserve to raise interest rates further. If that trend continues, it could eventually create a more favorable environment for borrowing, business investment, and economic growth. For investors, easing inflation can also provide some relief to bonds and interest rate-sensitive areas of the market, while potentially supporting corporate earnings as cost pressures moderate. Stock and bond markets had a muted response to the news, but that could change. For consumers, prices are still rising, but at a slower pace. The key now is whether inflation can continue moving lower while the economy and job market remain resilient. How might this affect you or your family? Please go to frankontheradio.com to schedule an appointment, watch videos, and receive market updates. I'm ready to help you start your journey so you can define your future.
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2: Special moment for us. Nice enough to join us. A legend. I've had the privilege of course, reading his material for many, many, many years and actually done many, many shows with him. Do my Charlie Cassidy impersonation, whatever it takes. Joe Davidson joining us. Joe D, how are you, sir?
3: Oh, Whitey, I love the Charlie Cassidy. Sometimes give me a voicemail like that. Even if you texted it with his voice, I knew who you were talking about. The former Washington Redskins front office guru with a unique voice. But hey, some of the best times I had in media was sitting right next to you, Whitey, as a fill-in guest and in some of those studios. And that was fun. And along comes Alan Stiles with his Jaws t-shirt. You know, what

0: That's a great movie. Look at that, a flashback from 1975 classic.
1: No, it says John. It's a Philly, I guess, Philly slang term. That's right.
0: No, for my listeners, I see Jaws and I'm going with Jaws. That's okay. My story and I'm sticking with it.
1: Fair enough.
0: You got your microphone in front of the I see JAW.
1: That's true.
0: And then I can't see what's there at the end because of the microphone. So I'm going with Jaws.
1: Fair good enough. Movie. Fair enough. It's Shark Week soon.
2: Oh, Joe, what can you tell us? What would you care to share? Well, of course, you're many fans very discouraged by the news that you, Chris Biederman, Jason Anderson, all good friends, fine writers, not going to be continuing at the Beat for very much longer. But you do have, you personally, at least, you have something new that you're headed towards, and we're excited about that. So, you know, we got a lot we want to know from you, but I'm not sure how much you want to share. So what do you got for us on all that?
0: I got 40 minutes, so I'm going to just bend you guys' ears as Jay, Alan Stiles of Justice's Jaws shirt, John Jaws, whatever. It's true. Corporate hedge funds are not your friends. They're the ones who laid off our entire sports department. The sports department, the Sacramento Bee, will be eliminated. It's not going to be replaced. It's not going to be AI or freelancers or stringers. That's a shame. I'm very fortunate that I was able to land a great gig, a fast rising media company called Abridged, Abridged, and it's backed by PBS. It's got great leadership. My good friend Ryan Lillis is the general manager, executive editor. He called me right away. We sat and talked and brainstormed. We know each other from years ago. He was a longtime Bee editor and a terrific reporter for some 18 years at the Bee. So this is a perfect transition. I'll be able to do the same things that I've been doing over at Abridged starting on October 12th. We're going to continue our storytelling. We're going to touch on the high school football and the professionals who played here. Cameron Scatter, we're going to do a story on him. And I'll touch on the Kings a little bit here and there and the A's, and certainly on Sac State and UC Davis. So it's no paywall. No pop-ups, no BS. So it's a fan-friendly user site. I'm super thrilled. I'm excited. I'm so proud to have covered this area forever. Self-applause here. And I feel for my good friends, Chris Biederman and Jason Anderson, two terrific people. Mm-hmm. I've known them for years. I've known Jason Anderson especially for a long time. They will land somewhere. I hope. They're just too talented not to. But, man almighty, you guys know this as radio guys. Media is a cutthroat deal, and these contracts that expire or you get bought out, and we've seen it across the country. And I want to really be clear that it's nobody in the Sacramento Bee's office here at Sacramento that made these decisions. These were out of nowhere. It's corporate, and our corporate hedge fund is based in New Jersey, and they were nice enough to send me a kind of a nasty email saying, don't forget to return your laptop or we're going to shut your unit down. No. And then they wanted me to do a reader survey. Hey, how'd we do? Not very well, frankly. The warmth and customer service just wasn't there the subject line or in the data. Didn't even have my name. So I'm going to have to return my laptop. I'd like to bounce it across the asphalt, but I can't do that. But good times ahead for me. I'm excited about that. I feel for my colleagues, the Miami Herald, our sister paper in the McClatchy newspaper, 30 people gutted in their newsroom. It is not a easy business. And, you guys touched on what's going on with the Portland Trailblazers with the play-by-play radio voice who gets hired and then he gets dismissed. Got to be careful. Mm-hmm. Yeah, but those were from 2012, those tweets. Social media. Yeah. Clean up your past. Mm-hmm. I mean, it may seem cutthroat, but it's kind of the world we're living in.
1: Yeah. Yeah, I just wanted to say, Joe, just quickly on my end, you and your team, everybody handled it well. I know it feels like all of your situations are a little bit different. Some guys are still working for the Bee. And I just got to say, you guys are the consummate professionals, because I don't know how that would be for me, to have something. It's different. There are layoffs that happen everywhere. But when you're not in the public eye or in the media space, obviously it's still tough, but you're just dealing with it with friends and family, of course. To have something as outward as different outlets talking about it, whether it's awful announcing or front office sports, whatever, and then have to finish out your time, whatever was agreed upon, and to do it with a smile on your face like a lot of your colleagues have been doing. I just want to say, yeah, y'all are some professionals, because I don't know how it would go down for me, Joe. You know, that pride will get you sometimes. So you guys did the best you could, man.
0: Well, thank you, Alan. And there's something to be said about being professional. I love my gig. I'm not driving a forklift. I'm not digging ditches. Not that I'm, you know, beyond that. I've had calluses on my hands with shovels in my hand, but different kind of heavy lifting. But when you cover regional sports, much like you guys do, when you're talking about sports on the national spectrum, what a cool gig. We get to talk about this stuff, or we get to write about it. So I was going to make sure I finished out the B with head high, and certainly great amount of gratitude to so many good people at the B, the upper management, and some of those people I've worked with over the decades. It's just wonderful, good people. It is a sad end of the era, of an era. I mean, I've been there since 1989. I was 22 years old. It's the only job I ever wanted. It's the only job. I never looked at another job. You know, that was that's interesting. It's going to hit me next week, you know, but fortunately, I'll be able to carry everything I've been doing over to a bridge. The new it's 1 year in, and they're booming and doing great journalism. So I'm fortunate in that regard. You know, I've never even called in sick. Some people said, "Why don't you call in sick?" Nah, I think that bugged me. I would know. I would just know, you know, say, "Hey, I heard you on the rise, guys. So how can you be sick?" I blame it on your shirt. You know, it's John. Now I see it. Now it's moved to the side a little bit. It's not Jaws.
1: I told Alan you.
0: Styles in his t-shirt.
1: I so told
0: thanks
1: you.
0: Thanks for the confusion. Thanks for throwing me off my game.
2: Jaws would have been a better shirt, though. You're right. Jaws would have been a much better shirt. Why does this have a goose on
0: it? Let's get a fundraiser and get him a Jaws shirt.
1: Sure. Sure. Put it on the list.
2: You being Joe D and this being Friday night in October, I got to ask you, which game or games are you most focused on tonight, high school football-wise?
0: Well, Whitey, you know, the Sierra Foothill League is could be called the Superior Foothill League. It's the strongest high school football league in Northern California. We got the Folsom Bulldogs, Oak Ridge Trojans, Rockland Thunder, Whitney Wildcats, Jesuit Marauders, Granite Bay Grizzlies. Just so many good teams. So I'm going to check out Oak Ridge Trojans of El Dorado Hills will play at Rockland. Two titanic programs. The coaches know each other. They go way back. All kinds of recruits on this field. High school football game, as we've talked about many times before, is such a fun deal. You get the rooting section and the marching band and the alums, and it's an event. And there's food trucks, or there's just great atmosphere. So I'm looking forward to that. Jesuit plays at Whitney. Jesuit's been around forever. Whitney's some 20-something years old. Whitney is proof that you can go from 2 or 3 wins, like they have in recent seasons, to suddenly a 4-0 start. New coach, Brian Bricky. And so those are a couple of the games we're looking at. You know, a non-league game of note, Bella Vista playing Antelope, 2 3-1 teams. Both those teams run a ton, so it might be over by curfew. That's always important. But we're at the midway point, I think, of the high school regular season in a flash. What's with the weather, man? It's like 95 degrees. I thought that was July stuff.
2: Yeah, right.
0: Football is we're rolling right down the tracks for the playoffs, which is another 5 or 6 weeks or so, but look how fast it's already gone. So football is king around here, and it hasn't slowed down.
1: Yeah, Joe, you mentioned some surprise teams that have done some good things and opened some eyes this season. Who is your pick for the big surprise so far in this 2026 season?
0: Well, I think they're actually playing tonight. The Bella Vista Broncos are of Fair Oaks in the San Juan Unified School District. They had the longest losing streak in Northern California history at 48 games. That's over like 5.5 years of 0-10 seasons. And that ended some 5 years ago. And the one thing about losing streaks, it doesn't mean that the school is some sad sack operation, that there's weeds all over the parking lot and it's just a decrepit bad school. That's not true. That's not the case. You certainly hear Bella Vista has been an academic powerhouse for years. They just didn't have enough football players. They do now, and it takes a good coach, Jason Ott. He's a realtor in real time, and he's an alum school, and his passion and energy has got them. The Antelope Titans have been a up and down program. It's a sleeping giant, big enrollment, good administrative support. Need a good coach, need some stability. So that's Terry Stark. He's in his first year there. He's a 230 game winner over some 30 years, most of those at Intercom. And he comes in and right away they get going. So at all levels of play, man, I think a high school coach is the most impactful. They could really make a difference. And we're seeing it in these two games right here. And this is a non-league game. So kudos to these guys playing each other. And they're old school, man. They run the ball. That's still allowed in any level of high school football. I appreciate a running team.
2: Mm-hmm. Joe Davidson with us. We'll let you go on this one, Joe. And I know when you're in media and you're reporting things, it's kind of a daily thing. And I'm not saying it's a grind, but you're just focused on what's next, what's next, what's next. What's it been like for you? And now you had to tell everyone, you're leaving the B, but you have the new thing. But obviously there was that period where I know I had the feeling like, oh, no, Joe D, no, that can't happen. So I know there was an outpouring of support for you and emotion. And I'm just wondering, what was that like here? As I say, you're focused on the next story. It's hard sometimes to reflect. I assume you've had a moment here to reflect. What's that like to have so many people just let you know how important you've been to them?
0: Well, thanks, Whitey. It was really emotional. I got a text on a couple of, about a month ago, almost a month ago, from one of my main bosses and said, I scheduled an urgent Google Zoom in 90 minutes. And that's not good. And then you log in and you see there's a human resources person on there. I said, well, this is really not good. And I have to admit, I started thinking, did I say something on social media? How old is it? People will dig up something. And I thought, I think I'm going to be safe. I've survived years of layoffs. But and this, when you're a hedge fund property, like the B, any heads are going to roll. So for about an hour. So you know how I had 90 minutes to kind of process it. So I did two stories. I said, I'm just going to do a Sac State preview and a UC Davis story. Get those in because I'm probably not going to be in a good mood here in 90 minutes. And it's the right thing to do. I'm probably wired a little bit different. And it hit me hard. Sure. That this is over. October 9th is your last day. But then the outpouring of support, it started to leak out and people started coming out and I had job offers that blew me away. It's deeply humbling to be appreciated. And so I'm the lucky one. I was able to land. I'm also lucky to have lasted so long at the B. It's been a great job, great fun. I did everything I wanted to do and I'm not done with it, but no, it's nice to know when people care. And I know, this, Whitey, you've had radio gigs that were roaring and then all of a sudden it stops and then people share their thoughts. They appreciate people that make them think or laugh, things like that. Or like when Jay, when Alan comes to work with a John shirt, I'm gonna bust you on that every time I see you, Alan Styles. That's too funny. But no, it's been really moving and I'm so grateful that people have expressed their gratitude and now they're talking about jumping aboard and watching me and reading me at a bridge. Then I couldn't be more thankful. And geez, we do it for the readers, just like you guys do your thing for the audience.
2: Well, thank you so much. And yes, we're excited about your new venture. Not surprised that you have a new venture, but thank you. So this was stunning. And, there's still aspects of it that are still stunning. And we don't know the ramifications of no B Sports page, but we're thrilled that we're still going to get to follow you and read your material. And thank you very much for sharing with us today, Joe. We appreciate it.
0: Thank you, guys. All right. You, Whitey. Thank you, Alan.
2: Thanks,
0: Joe.
2: We'll talk to you soon. Thank you. The one and only Joe Davidson. Yeah. Drive Guys will be right back with more next. Don't go away. Sac Down Sports.
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2: 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We just did a little promotional video. Had a little fun there. You all right?
13: I'm fine.
2: I appreciate the effort.
13: Of course.
2: It all out there.
13: Always.
2: Uh-huh.
13: Always.
2: Yeah.
13: Mm-hmm.
2: One take, right? Hey, let's do this. Use this. Okay. And then boom. There you go.
13: Yeah. Got a little dicey there. I couldn't open the cooler, but I couldn't figure out which way to open it. But yeah. I finally did.
2: Mm-hmm. Well, it's a very sophisticated piece of equipment.
13: It is.
2: It truly is. So we're looking forward to that. We just finished it. We'll let you know when that's available. Did you see the numbers here on the ABS? I think it was, 54% of calls overturned with ABS, first year ABS in baseball?
13: Wow. It feels like a lot.
2: I agree. And, you know, that's the overall total. Some of the umpires had better numbers than that. Some did not have very good numbers at all. There's a whole new stats now about which players did the best. Catchers tended to do better than hitters. Jose Altuve topped batters with 5.6 projected runs gained from his challenge.
1: Okay. See, this is where I'm out. Like, this is where it's too much for me. This
2: Seiya
1: is where
2: Suzuki led with 5.7 runs projected lost in defensive challenges.
1: So he got them wrong.
2: I guess. These are kind of confusing.
1: This is where you lose me.
2: Mm-hmm.
1: This is where I go, can we get back to Sandlot and just get off my lawn? Yeah, this is too much.
2: Mm-hmm. Cincinnati Reds, 62% success rate, led baseball in the ABS Challenge, followed by the A's.
1: I know who's at the bottom.
2: A's and Diamondbacks, Cubs, Rangers, Tigers, Phillies, Marlins. A lot of the playoff teams didn't do that well. Among the hitters who did well was your guy, Bryce Eldridge. He was among the leaders in getting these correct.
1: See?
2: Mm-hmm.
1: Guy knows the zone.
2: Yeah.
1: In rookie season, too.
2: Yes, yes.
1: It's a good look. I know. I see. I got it switched. The Giants were at the bottom when it came to challenges. Not ABS, but challenges. They were terrible.
2: Oh, the just like for literal,
1: yeah. So the separate challenge.
2: San Francisco was the least successful, winning only 14 of 45, 31.1%.
1: That's 300. Hitting 300.
2: I know that before we ushered in this new era of the ABS challenge, I thought, this is terrible. I don't like it. Get off my lawn. But it was excellent. I like it even just from the standpoint of, as a fan, like, yeah, I like when they get the calls right.
1: Mm-hmm.
2: And the most amazing thing, I think we talked with Ken Korak about this weeks ago, the way fans at the stadium get into it when they go to the challenge, it's not like, oh, here we go. It's like, yeah, let's see. Yeah!
1: Yeah, I haven't seen any of that in the wild card, but those were also pretty short series. I'm sure we're going
2: to
1: get some
2: electric. There was, you know, not to talk about the Padres all the time, but they had a very early challenge in the last game, which ended up being a key challenge. The 20-year-old catcher challenged early on. It would have been ball three or ball four, and he challenged and got it right, and they got an out, and it might have ended up as a big play in the game. And again, San Diego, you know, that's a challenge. Padres are challenging the ruling of the ball. ABS shows the call's overturned.
1: Right. And there's going to be even more of that.
2: Yeah.
1: Throughout the season. So that'll be a different wrinkle in the playoffs this year.
2: Do you like the rule that, you know, once, I think it's two, if you have two unsuccessful challenges, no more.
1: Right. But if you get it right, you just keep going and going and going. Yeah. I like that. I don't like, I think, isn't it in the NBA? It doesn't matter if you get them wrong. Like, you lose a timeout, but you don't get to keep a challenge if you get it.
2: Yeah,
1: right.
2: And I have even to double check if there are any wrinkles to that this year. But tradition is like you get your two, and then even if you're two for two.
1: Right, you just get to keep your time out.
2: Yeah, which never really made much sense.
1: I'm assuming it's just a gameplay thing, right? Baseball is already a slower sport, and it's trying to become faster.
2: Mm-hmm.
1: And they do it pretty. And you know what? I think, Whitey, it's because of the balls and strikes. Getting back to challenges versus ABS challenges, which I think are separate, to, you know, double check what the MLB challenge rule is. I do think it's all the same, though. I'm pretty sure you can just keep going after it as long as you get it right. I think in basketball, they're just very cognizant of the rate of play. That's probably why they say, hey, if you get it, we can't have you guys, if you get it, you keep getting them right, just slowing down the game.
2: Most overturned umpires in 2026. I know we don't know all the names, but listen to these numbers. Mike Estabrook, his overturn rate, 61.7. Manny Gonzalez, overturn rate, 62.5.
1: Not good.
2: Adrian Johnson, 64%. Corey Blazer, 64.1%. Rob Drake, 64.6%. Andy Fletcher, overturn rate, 66.1%.
1: How do you keep a job after that?
5: It's despicable.
1: How do you keep a job after that?
2: Well, I wonder if those tenure? Are all challenges are not created equal. You know, sometimes it's way off. Sometimes, it's, you know, you've seen it's like literally like an eighth of an inch.
1: Mm-hmm.
2: So if a lot of Andy Fletcher's overturns are just barely okay.
1: Mm-hmm.
2: But if he's missing calls are right down the middle, then I think you ask a fair and good question.
1: Right. And so that has to be another stat. of this 66%, only 10% of them were more than an inch off the plate. Mm-hmm. So it's really not that bad.
2: Yeah. Well, this is one thing ABS so far anyway. Baseball definitely got this right. When we come back, Jalen Duren. There's another player available. I don't want him, but I know Alan does, and I think a lot of people do. We'll tell you who next on Sackdown Sports.
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2: Could it be that the Kings are poised to surprise the NBA? Not shocked, don't get me wrong. I'm not saying they're going to win 50 games. But expectations are so low. And everybody around the league that doesn't really know Sacramento or the Kings that well looks at the Kings, you know, kind of rolls their eyes like, same old operation there. And what'd they do? They got Ben Simmons. Oh, my goodness. You know, Ben Simmons, if he's rehabbed physically, he might be something close to what he once was. Darius Acuff in now. You've got a healthy Domas. You've got a healthy, presumably, Keegan. You got no more Russ and you got no more DeMar, but, you know, they were an odd fit in this whole thing. So, Alan, I'm starting to talk myself into thinking the Kings are going to, again, not shock the world, but they're going to surprise a lot of people this year.
3: It's a low bar, to be fair. It's a very, very low bar. I don't know what I'm missing. I'm trying to remember what the Kings... I think they were, and again, the whole tanking conversation throws things off, but I believe they were at maybe 34 wins last season. I think we saw it as low as 34. I think as high as 36, as low as 34. And we thought that was disrespectful at the time. I know some of us thought that was a little bit disrespectful just based on, you know, the players. Now, but none of those guys played, right? I mean, they were injured from the beginning of the season on. That disrespect, or quote unquote disrespect, Whitey, doesn't come close to this season. Like, they don't even care that Zach LaVine, and I know Zach LaVine played more than Keegan and Domas, but they don't care about LaVine, Domas,
2: right.
3: Keegan. Like, the whole rotation was injured. Essentially, 70% of the current rotation was injured, and Vegas just saying, you're literally, and I get it, other teams are going to be better, but you're literally, and if you take that into account, I don't know, Domas and Keegan make you guys about four games better.
2: Yeah. Well, you know, Vegas, all Vegas is trying to do is reflect the reality of what people, bettors, actually think is going to happen.
3: Mm-hmm.
2: And it's pretty clear that most people look at the Kings like, that's still a disaster area. And a lot of that is based on last year, and so much of what happened last year does not apply to this year.
3: Mm-hmm.
2: Just does not apply. You know, DeAndre Hunter, we don't know what he's going to be. There's a chance you've got a decent NBA player there. He's been a good NBA player there in the past. And I know we've had a lot of people over the last few weeks call and say that very thing. They've said, you know, I don't remember all the names, but a number of people have said, look, the team's healthy this year. Last year, they weren't healthy. And I just think, you know, the people that set the betting line and bettors at large around the country, they really don't understand what's going on with this team. And I think there's reasons to think they will be, if everything comes together. I'm not saying everything goes perfectly, but if things just come together reasonably well for the Kings, they will be much better than last year.
3: Yeah.
2: No? Yeah?
3: Well,
2: yeah, no, maybe
3: it comes down to, again, it just comes down to who could they be better than?
2: Good
3: I think
2: point.
3: They will be better. They will be better. You know, I go through here, Whitey, just quickly, the Western Conference. Chances that the, you know, we want to put percentages on them. Chances that the Kings could be better than this team, right? I mean, nothing should be a zero, but chances they, I'm just going through each division, chances they could be better than the Nuggets. 10%, not high.
2: Yeah, that certainly not better than what the Nuggets have been.
3: Right.
2: And, I agree with that. I'm always higher on the Nuggets than a lot of people around here, but this year I'm like, I'm not sure they're going to be able to hold this together.
3: I'll go to 20. We go to 20% mm-hmm. just because they're just doing stuff. Timberwolves, probably that same 20, maybe less than that.
2: Probably.
3: Right, more 10, 15. Oklahoma City, zero. I'll just call it a zero. The Blazers. These are the ones that get interesting. The Blazers. I'd give them about a 30, 40% chance to be better than the Blazers. I don't know what the Blazers are. And that's their own fault for, you know, the players that they've added. So
2: yeah, and if you're going to hold organizational instability against the Kings, then now you probably got to hold it against the Blazers.
3: Oh yeah. So I'll set that as high as 50%. I really will. That says as much about the Blazers as it does the Kings. I say 50% chance the Kings are better than the Blazers. Jazz, they do scare me. I would actually drop it down to about 30-40% chance that they'd be better than the Jazz. I'd say 30-40% they're better than the Warriors. Something, it's just injuries with them. 30-40% for them. I'd maybe argue 50. I'd say 50% chance they're better than the Clippers. 30% chance they're better than the Lakers. 50% chance they're better than the Suns. 50-60% chance they're better than the Mavericks.
2: See, to me, that suggests 34 wins-ish, 35 wins is not far-fetched.
3: No.
2: It's not a sure thing, but it's not far-fetched.
3: Well, I'm looking here, like I said, 50% chance they're better than the Mavs. I like Cooper, and Kyrie's coming back. They might trade Kyrie. Rockets, yeah, 20-30, I think the Rockets are solid. Even though the Kings played them weirdly tough one of these last seasons. Grizzlies, 50-60%. Pelicans, 50-70%. Spurs dropped that down to 20. So, I mean, that's like four to six teams that I personally said I'd give around 40-50% chance of the Kings to be better than.
2: Uh-huh.
3: You know? And I might be drinking some purple Kool-Aid, just like I have my grape Celsius. But
2: what's the thing where you mix stuff before the show?
3: Okay. So Richie was roasting me. And then Matt and Kayla were roasting me.
2: And there's nothing alcoholic or anything.
3: No.
2: Absolutely not. But he's like mixing stuff to drink before the show.
3: So we got the big 18 pack of Celsius from Costco, right? But it's orange, I forget the other flavor, and the grape. And I hate grape. Tastes like medicine to me.
2: Some are orange and some are grape.
3: There's three flavors, orange, lemon, and grape, whatever, or orange, watermelon, and grape. And I hate grape anything because it just tastes like Dimetapp to me. It all tastes like Dimetapp.
2: Yeah, it doesn't taste like grape, I'll tell you that.
3: No, and I don't know why they do that. And why is it always purple grapes? Like, why don't they make anything about green? More people eat green grapes.
2: I love green grapes.
3: So I'm trying to fry through these.
2: Preach.
3: Grape Celsius. Is this a freestyle
2: Friday here? Are you going to get going on grapes? Okay.
3: No.
2: All right.
3: So,
2: wouldn't you want to hear that, Jay?
4: No.
3: So, I'm the type of person, in a lot of my beverages, I'll just throw lime in the beverage. Okay. So I was trying to figure out, because I don't open it till I get here. I want to bring this lime juice. I want to put some in for the show.
2: Lime juice. Oh, I thought it was lemon juice.
3: No, it's lime juice.
2: Okay.
3: So then I was trying to put it in a different container. And my wife just said, just take the squeeze bottle. Just take it with you. I don't know. People roast me. Just take the squeeze bottle. So then I take the squeeze bottle and then I pull out the squeeze bottle after crosstalk yesterday. And Kayla's like, Alan, what are you doing? And they're like, are you a mixologist? Like, what is going on? So then Matt tried it during the show or after the show. Matt said it was good. Even though they were trying to roast me. So, yeah, it's just grape Celsius and lime juice.
2: Okay. And you like it. I don't have an issue
3: with
2: it.
3: I'm getting through it.
2: It's unusual. You don't normally see people do that, but that's...
3: What do you mean?
2: You don't normally see people bring lemon juice or lime juice in to put in...
3: In my backpack.
2: Yeah, but it's not like... I'm not saying, man, that's weird. I'm just saying, oh, okay. Not a lot of people do that, but it's fine. It makes sense.
3: I can leave it here.
2: You dared to do that,
3: so
2: that you can enjoy your drink.
3: Yeah, I'm getting through them.
2: Got about four still left. Not really.
3: It's palatable.
2: Okay.
3: At this point, but yeah.
2: All right.
3: Robitussin, Dimetapp. Dimetapp was kind of, Robitussin was rough. It was, but Dimetapp, it was almost, I almost wish it was a little worse. Because it's too familiar now,
2: Oh, what's your go-to if, heaven forbid, one of your toddlers gets a little
3: right now, it's just Tylenol.
2: Yeah.
3: Yeah. They're not old enough for anything.
2: Mm-hmm.
3: I just give them fresh. I just squeeze fresh orange juice. Tell them to freak it out.
2: See, I thought you would say, don't get sick.
3: Well, yeah, that's number
2: one. I'm sick. Don't be sick.
3: No, not anymore. I squeeze fresh orange juice and I tell them to rub some dirt on it. That's it.
2: Mm-hmm.
3: That's it.
2: You know that emergency stuff.
3: I know how you feel about it.
2: Oh, you do?
3: You told me.
2: Okay. You a fan of that?
3: I get down.
2: All right, whatever.
3: You think it's a placebo?
2: No, I think it's great.
3: No, you think it's a placebo. You told me that. Because I said, oh, yeah, you know, something going around. So I think I brought emergency into the office. Alan, what are you mixing? Well, I'm making emergency. And you said, you drink that, huh?
2: I know some people swear by it.
3: Yeah, we got, you know, big box. You figure it can't hurt,
2: mm-hmm.
3: You know, with the little ones.
2: Do you put the lime juice on it before you take it?
3: No. Hmm. One time, and this was a mistake, I don't know what possessed me, but I was in smoothie mode. You know, I get my weeks where I'm really big on smoothies. Put the emergency in the smoothie.
2: The emergency?
3: It ruined
2: the whole thing. I would think it would.
3: Yeah. It's like, oh, orange. I have a citrus smoothie. It just tasted like it was terrible.
2: I haven't had that, but I feel like I can taste it.
3: It wouldn't blend all the way. So I was like, it was awful. And I was on the way here.
2: Mm-hmm. Mm-hmm. How does this taste, Alan? Mm. JJ Redick sends a clear message on Dalton Connect as roster spot hangs in the balance here. They're not talking, that they being the Lakers, they're not talking about Dalton Connect at all. And I may have been a little premature when we went to break there, but it looks like there's a very good chance he's going to be available. He's not already.
3: Come on home.
2: No.
3: No. It was always you, Dalton. It should have been you on draft night. No disrespect to Devin Carter.
2: Hey, wherever you are, D.
3: No.
2: He's not a good NBA player.
3: We don't know that.
2: Well, I'm just judging on how he's played in the NBA.
3: We don't know that.
2: He hasn't played very well.
3: We hasn't played.
2: He's averaged 9 points a game as a rookie. He's not a good defender. He doesn't help his team win.
3: He's 6'7".
2: They tried to trade him. They couldn't trade him. He came back and no, Detroit Felix.
3: No, this is. Don't do that, Whitey. They did him dirty. Absolutely dirty. And they never prioritized him.
2: And there's a reason for that.
3: They drafted him.
2: Uh-huh. What draft was that?
3: One of them. It wasn't a great draft. I don't know.
2: Mm-hmm.
3: Help me out here.
2: Connect is not oblivious to the fact that his back is against the wall. He watched his minutes go from being a starter in his rookie season to barely playing in his second. JJ Redick called the great shooter a pro. First of all, he's been a pro. He's been in the gym. I have nothing against him personally. He hasn't been a very good player. I'm not irritated at him. I'm irritated at all the people around here who continue to think like, man, you got to get this guy.
3: No, you do.
2: Why? Based on what?
3: Whitey, hear me out here.
2: I know he's hungry to play and hungry to earn a spot in the rotation. When coaches say that, what are they really saying? I'm sorry, but this guy
3: not
2: stinks.
3: Not good enough.
2: Yeah. He's Whitey, a nice guy, but he stinks.
3: No, take your focus too much on the wrong things. That's the first problem. Okay? So let's just take a step back.
2: On how he plays?
3: No, no.
2: I'm focused on that. That's the wrong thing?
3: No. Just take a step back for a second.
2: Okay.
3: All right? There are two players that I'm going to lay out to you. One player has gotten 20 minutes a game the last three seasons and just hasn't been it. 20 minutes a game, averaging 5 points. Can't really do this, can't really do that, right? And same, we could even throw Devin Carter out there for that. Because Devin Carter's got more of an opportunity.
2: I thought that's who we were talking about for a minute.
3: And well, it's player A.
2: All right.
3: Player B got drafted to a team that had a star-laden roster that didn't know where to prioritize their young player. And he just didn't get an opportunity to play. And he kind of missed his window.
2: He was a star.
3: They tried to trade him. He was a fake starter.
2: I'm sorry?
3: Because there was injuries. He was not a real starter, Whitey.
2: Mm.
3: They didn't choose him to be a starter. They try to trade him. That gets botched. Somebody's son gets drafted to the team. So he gets prioritized. And now all of a sudden, there's nowhere for you to go.
2: Mm-hmm.
3: Wouldn't you want to see what this guy can do with an actual opportunity with somebody that believes in him versus the first guy who you know what it is?
2: I just haven't seen enough there where I really think he should get another chance. And as a rookie, he played 78 games. He played 19 minutes a game. So I disagree that he didn't have a chance. He averaged 9 a game.
3: Oh, so now we're doing one take, Johnny?
2: No, you just said, as a rookie, they didn't give him a chance. Well, they did. So.
3: No, they weren't very good that year.
2: Okay.
3: They weren't really evaluating like that. Because they weren't prioritizing him from the jump.
2: All right. Okay.
3: Go get him.
2: He's not very good defensively. To make up for that, he has to shoot lights out from three.
3: Yeah.
2: And he's a good shooter, but he's not a great shooter. So overall, he doesn't rebound. He just doesn't help you much.
3: I just don't know how you can be so sure.
2: Well, this is what we've seen. I understand you're saying, well, give him another chance somewhere. The Lakers have seen enough. And just given his defensive deficiencies, looking at it from Sacramento standpoint, I'd almost rather have Doug McDermott back.
3: No,
2: and I don't want that. So he just doesn't fit what I'm doing now. I have other guys that hopefully can shoot as well, if not better than he can, who are better defenders.
3: Yeah, they went and got, and this is what also messed him up. Somehow, Kevon Looney's on the Lakers. I don't know if anybody knew that.
2: He went to UCLA. Good for him. Hashtag, come on home, Kate.
3: Who he played for. Then they bring in Jake LaRavia. That's another guy who was going to take his minutes. You know, Jake LaRavia is 24 years old. Dalton Connect's older than Jake LaRavia? That can't be right.
2: Dalton Connect is a small forward?
3: Yes. Dalton Connect is older than Jake LaRavia.
2: Well, he obviously agrees with you about basketball because to him, rebounding isn't important either.
3: Okay. Well, you know what, Whitey? Fine. Go get another 34-year-old.
2: I don't know that, honestly, the Kings don't need anybody else.
3: They need shooting.
2: Right now that's like, hey, give this guy a try.
3: They can't because they've already done that. You know, it's not even a Dalton Connect thing. You know how I feel about a lot of these guys. I would have gone after Ryan Nemhard, but they didn't have those spots either. And I know they already have Acuff as a smaller guard.
2: With the Nuggets, right?
3: Yeah, he's with the Nuggets.
2: I would have given your guy, Markelle Sutton, a chance.
3: I want go
2: way before I'd be interested in Dalton Connect.
3: Come home, Q.
2: West Side Connect.
3: Come home, Q.
2: Uh-huh.
3: But I don't know, Whitey. I'm just not agreeing with you that we know what Dalton Connect is.
2: That's fair. But I feel like
3: you don't want to
2: knock you from the Lakers, and I feel like the deficiencies are real. The upside is potential, but he'd have to really fulfill a lot of that potential to compensate for the very real deficiencies. I'm sorry.
3: The deficiencies.
2: We don't give participation ribbons at the NBA level.
3: He's not some traffic cone.
2: I don't know that that's a bad description.
3: Whitey, how much have you even seen of him?
2: Oh, Alan, I have the Lakers on league pass.
3: No, you don't. You just think he doesn't. And you see scorer and you think he must not defend.
2: No, I look at his defensive box plus minus in his offensive rating and his defensive rating.
3: There you go with
2: they're not favorable.
3: There you go with
2: and I look
3: the
2: at the fact that,
3: again.
2: Wow, they don't play him. They don't think he's very good.
3: There's
2: that
3: nowhere,
2: weighs heavily in my assessment.
3: There's nowhere for him to play.
2: If you make shots, they're going to play you.
3: You got to get a rhythm.
2: Mm-hmm.
3: Nobody handed this man the keys.
2: Even if you are right, maybe we'll find out. Sometime that you are, but even if you're right, it's just for the Kings where they are right now, it's almost like, yeah, we can't be bothered. Yeah, maybe there's some upside there. Maybe Alan's right, but we have to focus on what we have, and there's really no need. We're not looking right now, as I understand the Kings roster, and as I interpret what's there, I don't feel like, woo, you could sure use a guy like that. And that's even if I'm a fan of his.
3: You better hope they shoot. You better hope they shoot.
2: Oh, shoot. I just don't know how many they're going to make.
3: And look, I would have taken Cam Whitmore 3 years younger. I wanted Cam Whitmore. They're all in the same bucket to me, Whitey.
2: 11th North, let sleeping Daltons lie. I could not have said it any better. Kimberly, he struggled in summer league. Yeah. Well, again, you won't listen to me. Well, you listen to the smartest listeners, YouTube viewers in the land. The
3: summer league, it doesn't tell the full story.
2: Well, a guy like him should dominate summer league. He was a starter as a rookie with the Lakers. Here he goes in summer league. Ugh.
3: Let me see this. I hope I'm right on this. Hold on, Whitey.
2: You got more numbers you're going to bring us?
3: No. Because somebody said he got more of a chance than Carter. So I'm doing this. This is not, look, I have no narratives here.
2: Mm-hmm.
3: I am reading this pure.
2: What number are you checking?
3: I'm checking total minutes played.
2: Okay.
3: Total minutes played for Dalton Connect, 2,047.
2: Uh-huh.
3: Total minutes played for Devin Carter, 1,096.
2: Oh, well.
3: Yeah, but those minutes.
2: You just like asked the case in court and you didn't know what the answer was going to be. And it came back. The gloves didn't fit, Alan.
3: Well, Devin.
2: That's what happened right there.
3: Well, Devin is not.
2: The gloves didn't fit.
3: No, Devin's not 6'6". And he can't shoot. He can defend.
2: Uh-huh.
3: But he can't shoot.
2: I'll be very interested to see who picks him up if, in fact, the Lakers do let him go.
3: And when he gets picked up, I don't want to hear anybody hemming and hawing. If he balls out.
2: You want to hear it from me.
3: If he balls out, we should have got this guy.
2: Mm-hmm.
3: No. And nobody
2: when he balls out for the main Red Claws, you won't hear a word from me.
3: The Guangdong Tigers. He could be with D'Angelo Russell.
2: Mm-hmm.
3: And JaVale McGee.
2: He's averaging 18 a game for the Fort Wayne Mad Ants. I will not say a word. But I wish him well. I understand how difficult that must be. You're traded. We're going to send you back. Hey, how you doing, T?
3: Yeah.
2: I mean, I'm sure that's not
3: easy. No, you got to get over it. Don't get me wrong.
2: Yeah.
3: Right? You can't let it. And I'm not saying this. I don't know him. But you can't let that define your career. Oh, there was a fake trade and he never came. He was never the same. You have to be tougher than that. You do. It's been like 3 years.
2: Mm-hmm.
3: Don't get me wrong.
2: I suspect that's not the problem.
3: I do think in all seriousness, I think he deserves, not deserves, because I know people get weird with that word. He should get another shot somewhere. A fresh start. You get, you know, just like these quarterbacks, Whitey. Hey, this is kind of, you know, last chance you. I don't know if they're done with Last Chance U, but that's one of my favorite, and RIP Coach Beam, one of my favorite shows of all time. This is Last Chance U, wherever, you know, we need a Mount Stilesmore of Last Chance U players heading, we should have done it before the NFL season for quarterbacks, but for NBA season, Devin Carter, Dalton Connect, Ja Morant. This is Last Chance U for these guys, Whitey.
2: For Dalton Connect, he may be, and I'm just being objective. I don't have anything against him. He may be the next Nick Stauskas. Better shooter than Nick Stauskas, but that may be where this
3: from
2: is.
3: From Maxwell.
2: Yeah.
3: Connect has better numbers than Neek Clifford. ...
2: Does he?
3: Come on, Maxwell.
2: He's a better three-point shooter. But again, he's such a poor defender, he has to be a great three-point shooter. As a rookie, he shot 376, 38%.
3: Yeah, he can. I'm telling you. You about to put some respect on his name, Whitey.
2: Mm-hmm. Well, the Kings may have a shot at him very soon.
3: Trey, we might not know what Connect is, but we know what he ain't.
2: Styles. It's fun. I think there's a lot of places where you couldn't really get into the weeds on some of these players like we do here. And some of that has to do with just where the Kings are in the whole scheme of things. But I like it. I think it's fun.
3: Breaking down Dalton Connect.
2: Yeah, I love that.
3: 916 says Whitey is tripping. Connect played well until the Mark Williams trade. But yeah, you know, I agree. He's got to get over it.
2: Mm-hmm.
3: 916 says, seriously, Alan, we do not need a player like him. We need to give some playing time to some of the young guys that we already have on the roster.
2: Yeah, I think that's where it is.
3: Okay, cool.
2: My lack of interest in Connect has as much to do with what I have as it does with what he may or may not be lacking.
3: Well, you can just say that. And put some respect on his name.
2: Maybe I will next segment. although maybe I won't, because coming up, three keys to success for the 49ers on Sunday. And we haven't talked about your Raiders at all today, have we?
3: Yeah, you know, we can keep it on the low. And it's a big weekend. Like, come on. And, you know, we took her to school today. She was in a great mood. It's Friday. You know, she tried to put the flip-flops on. Hey, you can't. for the 7 millionth time, you cannot wear flip-flops to school. But besides that, she was great.
2: Why don't you put them up so that it's not, she can't put them on?
3: She wanted to wear the Elsa dress, you know, the Frozen dress. That's not a school dress. So she does this stuff on purpose. But you're right. I told my wife, we need a school closet. We got to take this stuff out.
2: Yeah.
3: But besides that, she was great, Whitey. And we're all in a great mood. Because like we said, the first Sunday, we have nothing. I'm not, my watch, I'm not even wearing my watch on Sunday. I'm locked in all day, Whitey.
2: People don't wear a watch because it's expensive.
3: Hey, you don't wear a watch. You don't wear a watch to tell the time. You wear a watch to let people know your time is valuable.
2: Mm-hmm. More Draft Guys next. Sacktown Sports.
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0: had no involvement, and it's patently unfair. And, you know, I think it may be to the point where perhaps some legal counsel might help her by telling some of these people, you need to stop doing what you're doing because it's unlawful. But anyway, I just wanted to mention that because that just is continuing to happen today. And she puts out the statement that seems like it has fanned the flames when she was just trying to say, I have nothing to do with this. It's not right, Alan. It's not right.
1: Yeah, they were basically saying, yeah, they just kind of ignored it, right? And it's the New York Post. That's the main one that's floating around. It says, Hot mic or hot mic
0: calls
1: reporter,
0: her like hot mic girl or something. Or, yeah. And you're like, wrong.
1: So that should be fun for them. And they maybe can easily delete it, but it's just tough when people just ignore you on purpose for the point of clicks or whatever you want to call it.
0: Yeah.
1: And it's tough because, you know, how you handle social media can be interesting. I know people that have two Instagrams. I personally do one that's more my stuff. Really, I don't want to spam my friends, to be honest with you. But at the same time, if you combine things and one, you know, and you have one, these and you're public, these outlets can just go on, grab your stuff, screenshot it, and add it without your consent. I don't know where the legalities lie on that if your Instagram is public. So it's just a lot of things that you have to think about when you are in the public eye in any capacity.
0: Brendan Nunes joining us because I thought that he might be able to, I don't know how he feels about it. He might be able to bolster your argument on Dalton Connect. I don't know. He may not, but Brendan was just, I guess you had some stuff to do. So you happened by, right? So yeah, I roped you in here.
1: Yes. Like, all right. Brendan has been hanging out all week. Okay, he's our guy. He cuts for the show so much, and I think he's just feeling the energy. So we had to get him in here today, man.
2: I'm over at the stadium for practices, you know, and I could just, it's almost like I hear Alan from the stadium. I'm just like, man, I think this guy's talking crap. At the stadium today, somebody, will go unnamed, reporter being like, man, Alan's really riding for Dalton Connect, huh?
1: What? Nobody said that.
2: I swear to you. I swear to you, you could probably guess who.
1: Wow.
2: Yeah. Can I say real quick on the hot mic thing?
0: Sure.
2: Specifically, I mean, obviously, you know, goes unsaid, but the unprofessional nature and you can't handle yourself that way in a media atmosphere. Like, microphone got brought to a completely different area than the cameras. So everybody assuming, hey, they're stupid, they're around the cameras. Like, it did get brought elsewhere. That's not to excuse it. You cannot be having those type of conversations. But to see Tristy getting dragged the way that she is, I thought has been really gross. Mm-hmm. I
0: mean, the way everyone has been dragged.
2: Yes.
0: Especially her, because she had zero
2: involvement. Yeah. People just assuming, hey, this is a girl that covered the Kings. It's got to be her. And I just thought it was really gross the way that all that's been going down and continues to go down. And the fact that she, you know, it took her time to be able to come out and clear her name. And apparently coming out and saying, hey, that wasn't me, isn't enough. Like, she's going to BS about that. I just think it's absolutely ridiculous the way it's handled. And like, honestly, guys, I didn't really think about, I mean, obviously I processed how much it was affecting her and stuff, but we were at a practice the other day. And like, once she starts asking Zach LaVine's questions, that when it started going through my mind, I'm like, man, this is like a really tough spot to be in to show back up. Like, is Zach aware that that wasn't you?
1: Right.
2: You know, because everybody's acting like it's you. And so I just want to give her a little bit of flowers, I guess, for having to deal with all this and then still continuing to show up to these practices and just kind of go through it. But it's one of those times where you're just like, all right, I guess working in the public obviously has its downsides. And it's just really gross the way that all that's been handled. But sorry, just to get that out.
1: No, the only thing I was going to say is, yeah, there are two conversations to be had. There's the idea that what happened was wrong and shouldn't have happened, and we've said that before, it was inappropriate. 100%. The other conversation is, some you can say that maybe some people out there were looking for a reason to find something to latch onto and take it way too far.
0: Those
1: are the conversations.
0: Definitely.
1: We can agree, my take is that, yes, what happened was wrong, but also, y'all are doing too much, and some of you are doing too much for a specific reason, and you're not slick. We know what's going on.
2: It's the same dudes that if a guy did it, would be out here defending them and talking about how cancel culture is so toxic and all this stuff, and they don't have their face on any of their social media platforms.
1: Yeah.
2: It's a weak way to do it, and I'm not defending what happened in the hot mic. Like, it was unprofessional. You cannot be saying that type of stuff, whether you're in the arena or out of it, whatever it may be. Like, they were wrong for what they did, but the way that they are getting dragged is absolutely ridiculous.
1: Yeah.
2: And these people are just taking it way overboard, involving family picture.
1: It's, the pictures.
2: It's ridiculous. Yeah. It's absolutely ridiculous. Sorry, I just had to get that out.
0: No, especially. I know you and Tristy, you've known her for quite a while, and for her to be dealing with this when none of it was her doing at all whatsoever. All she has to say is, if anyone, she's doing her job, and a player, anyone says, was that you? She just has to say, it definitely was not. Now I'm doing my job.
2: And she's going to continue to keep doing her job and doing good work. So a little gross.
0: Yeah. Don't connect. What do you think?
1: Yeah, speaking of doing their job, nobody does their job like DK.
2: Has he done his job?
1: DK headed to...
0: sounds like Brenda's not a big
1: DK headed to Northern CA.
2: I don't
1: How about that?
2: I don't
1: How about
2: mind
1: that,
2: it.
1: Jay? That Freestyle Friday.
2: Oh, gosh, that's a stretch. That's a stretch. I don't mind it because, like, when you're talking 15th roster spot, you should kind of be taking a flyer on a guy. Right. Like, I don't think your 15th roster spot is, hey, we're trying to add depth in some spots. It's, hey, this is a guy that could probably go to Stockton for a little while. And we got Stockton Media Day coming up in a little bit. That'll be interesting. But a guy that could spend some time down there, potentially develop. I'm like, hey, what's going to happen with is Rob Dillingham an interesting name? I think I could get on board, but I'm not going to sit here and get Styles level of excitement.
1: Okay.
2: You know, is Chris Murray? Would you rather do Dalton than Chris Murray? I probably rather would do Dalton Connect, to be honest with you. I don't think Chris has showed much. They need shooting.
1: Right. I'm looking here. I had the player one. I'm going to add them. We're removing Devin Carter because, at this point.
0: You're looking for more Dalton Connect comps?
1: No, it's not comps. I'm just comparing.
0: Oh, so a comp you're comparing.
1: Okay. Well, I'm just doing the stat.
2: What's comp short for again?
0: Yeah.
2: Yeah.
1: No. I'm just not comparing as the types of players. It's just numbers. Okay. Dalton Connect. I mean, he's played the most games, guys, and his percentages are through the roof. 46% from the field, 37% from three. I mean, what more do you have to say? 132.
0: Do you have any defensive stats on there? That's the whole thing with him.
2: This is true. But, I mean, there are guys that call that a role as just shooters. You know, can he be Duncan Robinson?
0: He has to be a better shooter. He's a good shooter, but to compensate, as I said before, for the lack of defense, he's got to be a lights out
1: shooter. But, Brendan, wouldn't you say, why do you want to close the book on Dalton? I'm saying
0: I just don't want to bring him here.
1: Why do you want to close a book on Dalton? I'm saying we haven't read we haven't read the second chapter. It's a 10-chapter book.
2: The redraft guys at this
1: point. That's what I'm saying.
2: I don't know that we're going to get to 10 chapters.
0: I don't have room for him on my shelf.
1: Chapters.
0: I don't have room for him on my bookshelf.
1: 916 says Dalton is like 30 and can't play basketball. He's 25 and a young 25. There's no tread on those tires.
2: 25. Yeah, I mean, again, I don't hate the idea of a flyer. I think he's an interesting. But like, okay, so would you rather have him or Elfrid Payton on the team?
1: I will walk out.
2: So it's Dalton. No, yes. And I think that's fine. Like, I'm just wondering. Like, because that's the conversation,
1: out.
2: Right?
1: Do it.
0: Please. Feel free.
1: You know what, Whitey? No, yeah, it's not close. It's Dalton.
2: Okay.
1: You mean names. It's going to be Dalton.
2: Sure. I mean, yeah, when it comes down to it, again, 15th guy could be somebody you take a flyer on if they choose they want it to be Dalton. But you are betting on like, hey, we can develop him and we trust our staff to get more out of him than what they did with the Lakers. Or maybe he just needs a mental reset in a second spot.
0: He's a younger McDermott
2: who
0: cannot shoot as well as McDermott.
1: You don't know that.
2: From what we've seen so far.
0: I'm just going on what he has done so far.
2: You like always got to have a guy.
1: Why are you saying to bring back McDermott?
2: Kuminga went somewhere else.
1: Over Dalton Connect.
0: No, I don't. I'm not saying
1: lottery pick.
2: McDermott would probably play more than Dalton Connect.
0: He would.
1: Why did we bring Brendan in here?
2: I'm just saying. I don't hate the idea, though. Again, like 15th spot, take your flyer. Let him go. He'd be great for Stockton. Like, just let him go see if he could work through it. And because he's not getting reps on the Sacramento roster right now, like,
0: why we brought Brandon in.
2: Are we about it? You think he would come in and get a rotational spot?
1: No, I'm just saying we got to give him a look. He's 6'6". Okay.
0: Can you stick around for one more?
2: Yeah.
0: If can. Are you sure?
2: Yeah.
1: After shock, there's bad traffic.
2: Yeah, update
0: on Kings practice this week with Brandon next on Sacktown Sports.
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1: One more note on the hot mic deal. A friend of the show, Tristy Rodriguez, today had a statement that she posted where she basically said, I had nothing to do with this. It's what we said a couple days ago. And she's still being dragged through the mud for no good reason whatsoever. I mean, none.

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0: nice to have to join us here on a Friday. Andrew Mason's going to be with us at the top of the hour from 104.3 The Fan in Denver, pardon me. So we'll talk a little Broncos. But Brendan came in. Brendan's been busy, especially with the Kings at practice this week. Thank you again for sharing a few moments with us. Any impressions from the first week of practice? I know it's the first week of practice, and that's all, but did anything stand out to you at all?
1: You know, this is very basic, and I only put so much into this, but I do think this is a simple way to put it, but good vibes around the guys. I think the lack of expectations coming into this year goes a long way for it being easy for these guys to be in a good mood. Now, I would also say I think this is year five or something for me. I haven't been at one where it's like, oh, wow, this seems really bad. And we're already on, it's only media day or training camp. Like typically right around now, you're going to feel fine. You know, so we got to see how these things actually play out, even preseason, which will still only give you so much. But for the most part, it feels like people are in a good mood that I think the continuity, while I still have questions on maybe if the right people are necessarily leading the show. And that's something that we'll figure out more as the year goes on and is really obviously on Scott Perry to figure out. The fact that it's been the same guys for this second year, Doug Christie and his staff, I think helps and goes a long way. Like from what I've seen, and we only see these last little glimpses of practice, like I feel like Doug is a lot more vocal and on his players. And there's a lot of talk about how some of the young guys are being more vocal. DeAndre Hunter joked today that Maxime Reyneau and Dylan Cardwell are talking a lot of trash, and or Neat Clifford stopping a drill, which I've heard you guys talk about. I don't think Alan was a very big fan of that, if I'm remembering right. But yeah, I mean, I think
0: Dalt Connect did it.
1: Oh yeah. Yeah. Can you imagine? So yeah, I mean, I think for the most part themes
2: continue
1: when
2: want to see that Neat Clifford Dalton head to head on Stathead.
1: Oh gosh. I think the main on-court themes have been that they want to play with a whole lot of pace. It sounds like that DHO game is going to be back. They were talking about split cuts today, so you go back to running things through Domas or maybe some of these other bigs. Max would be the other one I would really think of. And kind of that Golden State style of offense that it felt like Mike Brown brought, and a lot of teams throughout the league have really embraced. And then on the other end, more length and versatility, switchability. I hesitate a little bit because I'm like, okay, let's actually see this and how it's going to play out. But DeAndre Hunter, a big part of that, obviously, and he only played two games last year. And then, like Jerry said, Ben Simmons adding, 15 wins at least?
2: At least. So how much have you seen of the squad?
1: A good amount. Not scrimmages, really, though. Just kind of, you know, end of practice, a lot of shooting drills, maybe the first
0: couple nights ago, right? At night, didn't they scrimmage?
1: Yeah, they've been doing two-a-days. They're not doing two-a-day today, from my understanding, but yesterday and the day prior, they've been doing two-a-day practices. And yeah, fellas, they're going to be practicing all the way up through Sunday, every single day, which to me, I'm like, man, that's a lot. You know, I struggle a little bit to be like, you know, what is the usual? But I think that he's working these guys a lot. And part of it being a younger team, I'm curious if they're going to be practicing more this year. Like when Mike Brown was here, they were practicing a whole lot.
0: Yeah, yeah.
1: And to be fair, it was a point of contention. I think it's part of the, small part of the reason on why there started to be a growing faction of people not being big fans of Mike. But sometimes, you know, having a younger team allows you to practice a little bit more. So I'm curious if there's going to be more practices throughout the entire season.
2: Now that the Jalen Duren thing is done.
1: Thank you.
2: How do you feel about, do you think it's a foregone conclusion that Domas is not going to be on the team in the year 2020? I'll say it like this. Do you think it's a foregone conclusion that he will not finish his contract on the Kings?
1: Finish the contract? I think he's valuable enough that if there's no buyers this year when he's an expiring contract next year, I'd find it hard to imagine that some team doesn't talk to, okay, let's try 1 year with this and let's see if we want to potentially extend him.
2: Yeah.
1: Because he is a valuable player. He has his limitations that we are all aware of on the defensive end, size, whatever you want to call it. But he has his strengths too. And I think part of the complication is you kind of have to play through Domas. I always say his greatest skill is making his teammates better, but you kind of got to do that through his style, right? Mm-hmm. Like we haven't really seen that with Zach. Now, they haven't had much time on the floor together in the, it's been like 2 years, but I couldn't even tell you what they probably played 20, 30 games together. It feels like maybe it's more than I'm thinking, but it can't be many. It's half a year at best worth of games. So I think eventually, if it's not this year, that he has enough value that as an expiring, he probably would end up somewhere else. But I do really struggle to imagine that he like extends and ends up staying in Sacramento that.
0: Brendan, what's your best guess as far as what they might reasonably get from DeAndre Hunter this year?
1: Yeah, I mean, it's an interesting one because, to be honest with you, when he was brought in and kind of just doing the research on how he was in Cleveland, I think there's a lot of talk about him as a defender. And he said today that he feels like he could, and you know, everybody's going to use 1 to 5. I think 2 to 4, maybe a little bit more reasonable. But he said, like, Keegan can guard 1 to 5. Ben can do that. I feel like I can do that. I didn't feel like he was an overly impressive defender, to be honest with you, in Cleveland, but he definitely gives you size, right? Like, I would say the same thing about Harrison Barnes. I didn't think he was an overly impressive defender, but having that size, length, and the whole Keegan at the 3-4 thing, I don't really care. But the only reason it matters is if he's the 4, that means everybody else below him is probably a lot smaller and you needed more size. So that's where he helps. To me, I think it's offensively. This team was, I think, 28th in 3-point percentage and tied for last in 3-point attempts last year. And DeAndre Hunter could shoot. Uh-huh. Take practice for what you will, but I saw him out there today. He's splashing a lot of those things. And so I think he provides two-way versatility, but I'm more curious about the offensive end. Doug mentioned, you know, potentially attacking mismatches. I think that their hypothetical starting group that I would expect of Darius Acuff, Zach LaVine, Keegan Murray, DeAndre Hunter, and Domantas Sabonis, in theory, all those guys should be able to punish mismatches, right? Mm-hmm. They're capable with the ball in their hands. Some you need to see that actualized, really, in the case of Keegan Murray, more than others. But I, in my mind, there is the two-way that he gets presented, and I think he's more offensive, but maybe he'll surprise me with the defense, and I still think it's an improvement over smaller players out there, and having the size makes a difference there.
2: Yes or no, the Kings got used for leverage?
1: No. I mean, both, I guess. Like, I think there was probably, it seemed like Jalen Duren was offended by the way that some of the things went down.
2: Yeah.
1: And but that doesn't mean it can't be recovered. I think one of the things I've really appreciated in more recent years is that, oh, you know, there was always a case of like, oh, you're kind of close to a max guy, so we're just going to give you the max. Mm-hmm. And it feels like that's not happening anymore.
0: Yeah, right.
1: Definitely. Right? Like, I think Houston is a really good example of that. And sometimes it leads to messy situations, but guess what? I got my money. I'm back in the building. Now I'm good. So I, in a way, used his leverage probably, but it also did, I bet, feel like a real option. Mm-hmm. Well, like, okay, if you guys are going to keep, if you really don't like me, then go trade me here.
2: Yeah.
1: And then Detroit has to prove, no, dude, we want to keep you around. This is just how negotiations go. Right. So in a way, yes, but I also wouldn't be surprised if 6 months from now, we're talking about Jalen Duren again. Next year, we're talking about Jalen Duren again.
0: Hmm. I get the sense, at least this go-round, really ended for the Kings in June. There was a flurry of information about it. And the Kings and Detroit, I guess, talked or was proposed about a possible sign-and-trade. Detroit said no. And I think really at that point, they were out of the running. And like you say, maybe it comes back around the deadline. But I think for months, the Kings have essentially been hoping that something might break. But I don't think they were really in this thing.
1: I wonder how much. I think Detroit had all the cards.
0: Yeah.
1: And it always seemed like they were pretty stern in their messaging of, hey, we want this guy back.
0: Yep.
1: The weight clause is the one where it's like, all right, dude, I've never looked at Jalen Duren and been like, hey, he needs to get in shape, you know? So that one is where I wonder how much like the getting offended part comes into play. But Scott Perry's biggest asset or biggest strength that everybody points to is the relationships that he has throughout the league. And I would say his transparency and how he communicates with guys. And I think this is just one of those examples. It's the same way of like, why'd they interview AJ DeBonsa and Darren Peterson? It's like, well, you want to start building these relationships because you never know what's going to happen down the line. And I think this is an example of that, of, hey, we got to talk to Duren a little bit. At least it seems to be the case. And you never know if that's going to benefit you down the line.
0: Thank you, Brendan. Have a good weekend.
1: Appreciate it, guys.
0: Yeah. How about that?
2: Thanks, Brendan.
1: No problem. No problem. Can hear you, Brendan. Plenty, Alan, without the yelling. Oh, my gosh.
0: When we come back, yeah, Andrew Mason joins us from The Fan in Denver. We'll find out what scares the 49ers or what scares Denver the most about the 49ers. Coming up, Sacktown Sports.
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8: 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With the odds at 12,500-1, that would be pretty cool. 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I'm Frank LaRosa.
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2: Gonna go, Alan, for a few moments here. Behind enemy lines, so to speak. Get ready to catch up with Andrew Mason from 104.3 The Fan in Denver. Yeah, he joins us now. Andrew Mason covers the Broncos and Denver sports for, as I said, The Fan in Denver. Andrew, thanks so much for your time, especially on a Friday. We appreciate it. How are you today?
3: I'm doing great. Thanks for bearing with me because this is the only time I could join you.
2: Oh, not a problem.
3: Appreciate you.
2: Yeah, it works out great for us. What would you say is the most worrisome aspect of this matchup Sunday for the Denver Broncos?
3: Good question. I would say it's not so much one target in terms of George Kittle, Debo Samuel, if Mike Evans plays, Christian McCaffrey. It's all of them together. This Broncos defense the last few years, when it's had trouble against offenses where you had the quarterback that could just basically distribute it to any number of targets and, the pick your poison type of situation. That's been the one thing that's been a struggle spot for Denver's defense. I mean, you saw it last year in the playoffs against Buffalo, for example, with Josh Allen spreading the ball around. So I would say it's that aspect of it. And then, of course, Brock Purdy getting the ball out so quickly, which takes the edge off Denver's pass rush. The Broncos led the league in sacks the last two seasons, but they're seeing it from opponents week after week, quarterbacks getting the ball out fast to try to neutralize what the Broncos bring in terms of the pressure from the edge.